0: a little NFL. Let's talk about some of the teams that you think are getting ready to make that move. That's coming up next. It's DeMarco and Travis Trudell Thursday on ESPN LA.
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9: Nurko, and it reminds me of my first day at this station way back when I started with Gary Miller.
0: Yeah.
9: That's like the first name he said on the air, and the way he said it, I'm like, this ain't gonna work. It's like Paul Konerka.
10: Wait, who was it?
9: Gary Miller. He's a good dude. It's just the way he said it, like, Paul Konerka. I'm like, oh, this ain't gonna work.
0: Like, what's going on with that emphasis?
9: I have no idea. It just came out. I'm like, ah, no, bro. This ain't gonna work.
10: Was that his broadcaster voice?
0: Do it again.
9: Paul Konerka.
10: I'll never forget
0: that. That's amazing.
10: Paul Konerka.
0: I absolutely love that.
9: How many bombs did he hit?
0: 437.
9: Wow. And he started here.
0: Yeah, he hit 16 for the Dodgers.
10: That's what matters.
0: And then when hit 421 for the Reds and the White Sox.
9: Wow.
10: Yeah, so if he would have hit, if he got 16, if he wasn't here, he would have had 400 and, was that 23?
9: There you go.
10: So, you know, those counted.
0: It's pretty good.
9: All right, you NFL honks, in this room and everyone else out there, give me your biggest surprise team of the year so far. I got four. I want to see if you can name them. Your biggest surprises for this year.
10: I mean, one of them has to be the Raiders.
9: Correct. This team has gone from looking directionless to looking very, very competitive. And they almost beat Kansas City. Much improved defensively. So, yeah, I would put them on the list. They're 3-1.
0: Can the surprises be in the bad direction? Or just the good
9: direction?
0: We'll
9: get to them.
0: This is the good direction.
9: The good direction.
0: The Giants?
9: The Gigantes aren't on the list. No.
10: How about the Browns?
9: The Browns are not on that list. They should be on that list. They got Minnesota at 4-0 as number one.
10: Well, yeah. That's
9: Chicago Bears at 3-1.
10: Well, they were in the
9: Are you surprised by that?
10: Year.
0: Well, if you would have told me they'd be 3-1 and Caleb Williams missed two games,
9: correct,
0: I would be surprised.
9: Ben Johnson's offense remained productive without Caleb Williams. I think that is a surprise. Slightly a surprise, another playoff team. The Panthers are still hanging in there.
0: Who wins that division? That division is gross.
9: I would say the Panthers.
11: I think
9: you
11: the
9: say?
11: Panthers, yeah.
9: By default.
0: Atlanta's got Bijan. Atlanta seems to be more functional with Stefanski than they were last year.
9: Yes.
10: Penix looks actually good.
0: Yeah.
10: right now.
9: Very good.
10: Okay. Finding Drake London.
0: And by the way, 8 wins might win that division.
9: You're right. Cleveland should be on this list, definitely. Most underwhelming teams. Anyone want to take a stab at that?
0: San Diego.
9: San Diego's number one. 0-4, 4 losses to start the season. They may be out of it before Halloween, which is a shock. Philadelphia is definitely on the list. 2-2. Losing to the Rams is one thing. The bigger concern is their offensive inconsistency, and they're starting to dump their good players.
0: I was just going to say, did they quit? Not, but with the trades, with Lane Johnson leaving, it's just with the injuries that they've had.
9: Who do you got coming up next?
11: We had the Jaguars in London.
9: In London. We'll see if they let go of the rope. If the Jacksonville Jaguars stomp the Eagles, they quit.
0: Jacksonville's pretty good this year.
9: They are, but if they stomp the Eagles, like absolutely outclass them, they quit.
0: On that good list, Jacksonville could be on that good list.
9: They could be on that list. I'll put them on there.
10: How about the Packers?
9: The Packers are not on that list. They do have the Lions at 2-2.
11: Oh, the Texans.
9: The Texans are on that list. They are 0-4, and many consider them as the AFC, or the contender to come out of the AFC, and they're winless right now. Their defense has failed to protect leads. That is the exact opposite of how we described them coming in.
0: Yeah.
9: Get a lead, that defense will hold up. It's been the exact opposite. And C.J. Stroud, anybody?
10: That's so disappointing. Yep. He looked like I thought he was going to be the next, like, really good quarterback. And the way he looked in the playoffs last year, interception after interception in big moments, terrible.
9: The way he looked coming into camp that one time.
0: Yeah, that was a weird. I'm hoping that's just a terrible
9: that had to
0: picture.
9: Be AI.
0: Yeah,
9: right.
0: He looked like a bowling pin.
9: He did.
0: Yeah,
9: yes,
0: I mean, it was a very bad look. When you look at some of these teams, and you look at the Raiders in particular, I think that they're passing the litmus test in a really positive way. Start 3-0, which I know they didn't play a bunch of great teams, but they were 3-0. 3-0 is 3-0, and they played the Chiefs. They could have easily won that game.
9: They could have.
0: They probably should have won that game.
10: If they didn't have a fumble on a kick return, they probably would have won that game.
0: Exactly. So take me through them going in. They go to New England this weekend.
10: Mm-hmm. Right.
0: They're taking on the defending AFC champs. I get New England's kind of messed up, but
9: Drake Bay has found his way.
0: It looked like he at least calmed down for a week. If the Raiders can go on the road against at least a decent enough team and be 4-1 through 5 weeks. That's a fantastic development.
9: And beat a Super Bowl team, they would be 4-1, right?
0: You got to start thinking about the playoffs at that
9: point.
0: You
9: would have to say legit.
10: I mean, you have to, and you start looking at a guy like Kirk Cousins as a potential MVP candidate.
9: MVP or comeback player of the year?
10: Yeah, comeback player of the year. But okay, wait, hold on, because look what he has. At this point, he has, I believe it's 11 touchdowns and like 4 interceptions.
9: Right.
10: Which is great. And if he keeps winning games and throwing 2 to 3 touchdowns a game.
9: And the Raiders keep winning.
10: And they get in that conversation. Now it's way, way, way ahead of ourselves.
0: You beat me to it.
9: What else is Josh Allen doing?
0: Yeah. What I was going to say, Greg, is right now through 4 weeks, is he in the mix? 100%
10: yes.
0: He is. You know who's the MVP of 4 weeks last season? Baker Mayfield.
9: Or Daniel Jones.
0: Daniel Jones. Fine. Take your pick. Yeah. Daniel Jones, Baker Mayfield. It's like, hey, these guys are off. And they were. They were playing great football. Their teams were winning a bunch of games, and they both just turned back into Daniel Jones. Daniel Jones got hurt. But Baker turned back into Baker and threw a bunch of picks.
9: He got hurt, too.
0: Yeah. And Kirk Cousins, typically, the more you play, the more you're going to play like you've always played.
9: This is true.
0: And I think that that's inevitable for Kirk. Which, by the way, he's not a bad player. I've always thought that Kirk Cousins, he's the line.
9: Captain checkdown.
0: If you have him, you've got a chance.
9: Yes.
0: But you'd like to be a little better. If you have somebody worse than Kirk Cousins, you're probably dead in the water.
9: Yeah, he's probably not going to make you better, but he's not going to make you any worse.
0: Yeah.
9: That's good. That's a skill. He's actually on one of my surprise players to talk about, Kirk Cousins. He's making Las Vegas relevant again. And like I said, they almost took down the Chiefs there. My number one surprise player, and I struggle with this, I think everybody does, is Tetaroa McMillan.
0: Tet McMillan.
9: Tet.
0: I go Tet.
9: Can you say
10: Tetaroa?
9: Tetaroa.
10: Yep.
9: Are you looking at, who stood up in the back there? Don't get mad because I can't say
0: Is that Lance?
10: Yeah, oh, Lance. Yeah.
9: I thought Lance was like, pronounced his name correctly. You know, is that what it is?
0: I go with Tet McMillan.
9: Tet McMillan. He's been 14 catches, 192, 2 touchdowns against Detroit. Firmly on the radar. The dude is balling out of his mind.
0: You know who leads the league in passing? Like the number one passing team in the NFL? The Rams are second, right? You know who's number one?
11: Bryce Young, baby.
0: Carolina.
9: Nuts, right?
0: It's bananas.
9: It makes no sense, but here they are, and Bryce Young is a pretty good quarterback. He's just miniature.
0: I've never seen what's happened to Bryce Young. I've seen guys get drafted high, have it not work out, the team cuts them loose, and they go somewhere else and thrive. I've never seen a guy drafted number one, doesn't work out, they bench him, and then just through circumstances, he has to play because there's no one else, and then he thrives.
9: And then he comes back.
0: I've never seen that before.
9: Yeah, well, I mean, he could be the guy. I mean, let's see if he holds it. You've been talking about this dude for a while. The Chicago Bears running back, Kyle Manungai.
10: Yeah.
9: He sounds like a Star Trek race of people. We're fighting the Manungai. Doesn't it? Right. It does. The Manungai. Here they come again. Hey,
0: don't mess with the Manungai. Yeah.
10: Let me ask you something. Going back to Bryce Young for just a second. It really is. Going back to Bryce Young for a second, do you think Cam Ward can do the same thing? Because he's looked bad.
0: Not with Robert Saleh.
9: No. Yeah.
10: Right.
9: Right there. So I think they gave him the wrong head coach. I did. I mean, you need an offense. You need like a Ben Johnson for him. Somebody creative that can get the most out of his abilities. I mean, he's always thinking defensively.
11: Well, they brought
9: in Brian. He's never going to thrive.
11: They brought in Brian Daboll.
9: Okay.
11: I'm just saying, that's what the Titans gave.
10: Yeah, be a good offense coordinator.
0: Mike McDaniel.
9: Hey,
0: he'll fix everything. My goodness, it's just train wreck.
9: If you're going to have a quarterback that needs work, the last thing you want is a defensive-minded coach to kind of be in charge of that. Kirk Cousins on that list, Manungai, and Will Richard, the Vikings kicker.
0: Is he available?
9: He might be.
0: Yeah.
9: Five field goals in their win, 15-10 win over Miami. When your kicker's providing all the points, he's not just a special teams footnote. He is the central character right now. So I'll have to put him up there as well.
0: Of all the teams in the NFL that are off to good starts, the one that feels most like the house of cards is Minnesota.
9: Do you think they're for real? Anybody?
0: Not even a little bit.
9: No one respects them?
10: When you're only kicking field goals, you're going to lose games.
9: Yeah, their defense is pretty good,
0: though. Their defense is good.
9: But
0: eventually you're going to have to score touchdowns.
9: Who deserves more blame, Chargers or Texans?
0: Chargers.
9: Yes. Should be better because of their quarterback.
0: Yeah.
10: And the coach.
0: And Jim Harbaugh. Exactly.
9: Fair.
0: Yeah.
9: Yeah.
0: And I think D'Amico Ryans is a good coach, but Jim Harbaugh was supposed to be, and again, let's rewind the tape a little bit. When they hired Jim Harbaugh, it was, hey man, they got that right.
9: Yeah.
0: Like Jim Harbaugh is a proven winner in the NFL, not won a Super Bowl, but he was a really good coach for the Niners.
9: Yes.
0: You know, he's a really good coach at Stanford. He was a really good coach at Michigan. He has a track record of being very, very successful. So he has to get some of this blame. I don't know. You used the line the other day about Jeff Fisher about how, you know, don't forget he stopped working at this a long time ago. I don't know. And I don't know if that happened to Jim Harbaugh or not, but it maybe have happened.
9: But yeah, both teams are wasting their quarterbacks. That's what you can say. Which surprise do you think is sustainable? Do you think basically the Raiders are sustainable?
0: I do.
10: Wow. Look at you.
0: Go ahead. I think that, to your point from a minute ago, I think that Kirk Cousins is not going to screw it up. I think he will continue to make good decisions. I think clearly that Clint Kubiak has raised the floor. They don't make a lot of stupid penalties. They're pretty good defensively. They turn over against the Kansas City aside. They don't turn the ball over a ton. You got a playmaker in Brock Bowers. Like they went out and got that center from Lindenbaum.
9: Great center.
0: They've gone out and made some really smart things, and it doesn't feel like they've gotten lucky to win these games. It just feels like they've won these games because they're pretty good.
9: That's the other thing. Sometimes it feels like they're just riding a hot streak.
0: Maybe.
9: It could be, right? But it's starting to feel like that's actually who they are. That might be their identity.
10: Okay, so let's think about this now. And I agree with you. I think this team actually looks very good offensively, defensively. The additions of Quay Walker and N'Kobe Dean have completely transformed the defense. But their next couple weeks, at Patriots, versus Bills, versus Rams, at Jets, at 49ers, versus Seahawks, at Broncos.
9: I saw one win.
0: Well, okay. I don't disagree.
10: The old Raiders had one win.
0: If they can get through that around 500, even if I don't know how many games you just ripped off, Greg.
10: I left off 1, 2, 3, 4, 5, 6, 7.
0: Okay, if they can get through that 3 and 4.
9: Yeah.
0: Then that's a
9: You've done a great job, right?
0: Yeah.
10: And then 7 and 5? Oh, sorry, 6 and 5?
0: Put it to you this way, and I would pick the Rams 10 out of 10 times, but that game that the Rams have in 3 weeks felt like a easy check mark in the W.
9: Now
0: they got to play well.
9: Well, it depends. Right. We'll see.
0: Now you got to go out there and take care of business. All right. We'll stay with football. We'll go to college football. Did UCLA catch a little bit of a break when they're headed up to Eugene this week? And that's coming up next. It's DeMarco and Travis, ESPN LA.
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0: No, you didn't. Delete.
1: That's twice. Happened to me at Heritage Hall. I broke really? The chair in front of Spike Lee. I was so embarrassed. Oh, my God. So glad no one saw that.
2: I really want to know what the people in Starbucks underneath us are thinking right now. They're thinking the world is coming
1: to an end. Oh, my God.
2: Did you just lean a little too far back?
1: A little bit too far, and I was going down. I just relaxed and let it happen.
2: Okay, yeah. On a scale of 1 to 10, your level of panic when you realized the point of no return?
1: 0. I'm good. Whatever's going to happen is going to happen. I'm not going to panic. I'm going. You know what I'm saying? I'm going over the edge.
2: See, for me, like that moment where I realized I'm not going to be able to save this, yeah. I'm going over. I'm like, I think I'm going to break my neck. This might be it.
1: Yes, that's what I mean. Let's see what happens. I'm on the way down. Next. There you go.
2: Oregon hosting UCLA. Oregon, Dante Moore officially out. Dan Lanning ruled him out. And Dylan Raiola is going to play quarterback for the Ducks. Does that give UCLA a little bit of a better chance there? Or is Raiola and Moore at this point, maybe not an upgrade, but just kind of a lateral move? Because he's a former starter in Nebraska. He's been around a long time. He started a bunch of football games. Or is it an opportunity for it? The Bruins.
1: I think it could be worse. It's not like the pros where you're really stepping down from one quarterback to the next. This guy can play.
2: Yeah.
1: He can play. He's been around, too. How old is Dominic Raiola now?
2: This is Dylan Raiola.
1: Or Dylan. How old is he?
2: He started in Nebraska for 2 years. This is his third year. So if he can, probably 21.
1: 21 years old. Okay, so he knows. He's experienced. He's been around. So yeah. I would say it gets a little bit easier. You're facing the backup, but it's still going to be tough. It's still Oregon.
2: Yeah.
1: They can still out-athlete you pretty much all over the field. So you're going to have to play your same brand of football, but I like how UCLA is playing. They're running the football, playing good defense. That takes the air out of any football you're playing against. So that will help you against Oregon.
2: So go ahead, Greg.
3: Sorry, I was USC. When USC played Oregon, how was the run game against Oregon? I didn't watch it fully. NC's run game against Oregon. Because UCLA has a three-headed monster that just goes at you in very many different ways. Like Wayne Knight is a guy that's a little bowling ball, kind of like who was the guy that used to play for the Jets, but little small guy just ran through everybody?
1: Sproles? No.
3: No, for the Jets.
1: For the Jets.
3: I can't think of his name right now, but either way, just a little bowling ball that just runs through everybody. And then they have Anthony Woods, who's a little bit of a bigger back, and so you have that little thunder and lightning type stuff going on.
2: It feels like the biggest opportunity that the Bruins have had in I literally don't know how long. Like, we're talking years, if not decades, to really kind of be back on the map in a real way. Because now, two things will happen. If UCLA can go to Eugene and beat Oregon, SC looks infinitely worse because Oregon at that point will have been exposed as kind of a fugazi, right? Because they will have lost to Oklahoma State. They will have nearly lost to Boise State. And then, and while UCLA is 4-0 and they're ranked, like you said a second ago, DeMarco, the athlete to athlete, Oregon's got better players.
1: More money.
2: Right. Yeah. More money and they got better guys at this point. And so if they go in there, yes, Oregon will be downgraded a significant degree, but that's the biggest win in UCLA. And Greg, you probably know this better than I do, but in how long? 20 years?
3: Yeah. It's been a very long time.
2: I mean, that's what's on the table for them this week.
1: This will tell me what UCLA is. This game right here. The schedule has been kind of favorable to start the year.
3: Very.
1: This is your first real stiff test. This will tell me what you really are.
3: So, to me, this is like the Raiders going to go play or having the Chiefs
1: fair,
3: play.
1: Fair.
3: It's very much the same type of thing. Now, it's not at home, but I was looking at the Raiders and saying, okay, keep it close. Look competent, look like you're a real team, and then say, okay, now I'm excited to see what you have coming up next. This is the same thing for me. If they keep it close, it's a one touchdown, you lose by three, whatever it happens to be. As long as it's not, you're getting blown out by 30, then they're a real team.
1: I hope, like, if you lose close, I hope it doesn't kill your momentum. Because that's what you've built.
2: Big time.
1: Yeah.
2: Big time. You mentioned something that I think is super important. The fact that they've had a favorable schedule at this point. Call it what it is. They have a favorable schedule the entire year.
1: They do.
2: Like, this is the big game for them. This is the one that you look at and say, if you can get through this, then the sky really, and even if you lose this, and you at least look like you know what you're doing, here's what it is. Wisconsin at the Rose Bowl.
1: Mm-hmm.
2: Michigan State at the Rose Bowl. Nevada at the Rose Bowl. Then you go on the road to Minnesota. Okay.
1: But yeah.
2: Again, a game that
1: sneaky.
2: Is sneaky.
1: Yeah.
2: Rose Bowl against Illinois at Michigan. And even though Michigan's not very good this year, it's the big house. It's something.
1: It says bowl game.
2: Then SC at the Rose Bowl.
1: Right.
2: Like there are two losses in there. Okay. going through a Big Ten season with two losses, even though you don't play Indiana, you don't play Ohio State, you don't play Penn State.
1: You thinking playoffs?
2: I'm thinking a two-loss team out of the Big Ten will go
1: to the playoffs. Yeah.
2: They absolutely will.
3: So that goes to, I made this prediction before the season, probably just when Bob Chesney got here, that UCLA would make the playoff before USC. And it's crazy to think that it's possible this year.
2: Right.
3: Yeah. Now, again, just like with the Raiders, getting ahead of ourselves, got to see what they look like against Oregon, what, and all those different things. But this team is a competent football team that has a plan out there. They're

0: defense makes big plays in the fourth quarter. Their offense makes big plays on all throughout the game. They have a three-headed running back monster where you, in college football, a lot of times, you win on the ground.
1: Yeah.
0: So this team has a chance to really, truly do something. And the schedule, to your point, is very favorable. It's possible.
1: I can't figure out the Jets running back yet, but Wayne Knight, that's his name.
2: Yeah, Newman.
0: Yeah,
1: yes, that's the actor from Jurassic Park. Look,
0: I'm looking it up.
2: If they don't have a Wayne Knight promotion by the end of the season, they're doing
1: it. You have to do it.
0: He has to be there.
2: They're doing it wrong. He needs to be there. I don't know if it's a bobblehead, a t-shirt,
1: something.
2: A look-alike contest where you come dressed as Newman or something.
1: Perfect. Absolutely.
2: Something.
1: And one for UCLA or USC. They got to win or prove that they can win a physical football game, especially on the road, and Penn State's going to provide that for them.
2: Can they?
1: This will be a big test. And this should be the last week we're talking about offensive superiority. It doesn't matter if you can't stop anybody.
2: No.
1: At all. It doesn't matter if you can't tackle.
2: You saw that tight end at Washington just run down the sidelines getting shot. That was a joke.
1: They used harsh language. That's not going to work.
2: Please go out of bounds.
1: Right. No.
2: Masking nicely.
1: Yes.
2: All right. We got a little straight up.
1: Let's go.
2: Marco, you know what we're going to talk about in straight up?
1: What?
2: A little teaser. We're going to talk about urinals. That's coming up next. It's DeMarco and Travis. ESPN LA. Yeah, that's right. You heard me. Don't look at me like that. You heard what I said. October belongs to one team. The question is, which team are we talking about? On Kalshi, America's number one prediction market platform, you can trade on your predictions. 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
5: At the quarter pole of the NFL season, 4 weeks in, the Los Angeles Rams are 2-2, getting ready to take on the Buffalo Bills Monday night at SoFi Stadium. The Bills will come in at 4-1. So how do the Rams stack up offensively according to the rest of the NFL through the first four games of the season? Total yards per game, the Rams right near the top. 417 yards per game. That ranks second in the NFL behind only the Chicago Bears. Through the air, Matthew Stafford, number two with 290 yards per game. Number two behind, believe it or not, the Carolina Panthers. Rushing, number seven for the Rams, 126.8 yards per game behind those very same Chicago Bears. Rams and Bills on Monday Night Football. With Thursday's Rams Report, I'm Travis Rogers.
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5: All right, so we all have our favorite teams, right? DeMarco, yes. You're through and through a Ram and a Husky. Greg, of course, is UCLA Bruin and a Raider.
10: Right.
5: You're Dodgers. D, you've got your Eagles. You've got your Lakers.
11: But you didn't
5: you've got all other stuff, right? I've got my Dodgers. I've got my Rams. I've got my Gauchos. We've all got our things.
11: Yeah.
5: Let's say your favorite team was renovating their stadium.
11: Okay.
5: Okay, they're renovating their stadium and everything must go. Literally, yes. Everything must go. That's what's going on at the University of Nebraska. They are renovating Memorial Coliseum, and they are getting rid of just about everything, including the urinal troughs.
11: Oh, my God.
5: I want to read from you from a website which is called, where is it here?
11: Troughs?
5: It is GBR.com, and it says the following. For the Husker fan, this creates a unique, certainly unforgettable opportunity in the entire Memorial Stadium collection. Nobody is going to walk into your garage, basement, shop, backyard, or Husker room and ask, where did you find a stadium urinal trough? They're going to ask, wait, is that actually from Memorial Stadium? Yes. Yes, it is.
0: Oh, my God.
5: They are selling the urinal troughs from Memorial Stadium.
0: And somebody's going to buy it.
5: Well,
10: of course they are.
5: Would you like to take a guess at what the asking price for said urinal trough is?
0: $1,000.
5: Greg?
10: $25,000.
5: DeAndre?
11: I want $5,000.
5: You're the closest.
11: Yeah.
5: It is $3,000.
0: $3,000.
5: $3,000, right? They all, by the way, they're giving you all sorts of opportunities to use this thing, and not just for its intended use. It says a number of legitimate potential uses from the 103-year-old facility. It's not the first time fans have had the opportunity to bring home such a lavatory accessory. After all, how about as a flower planter?
0: I knew it.
5: Or a landing display for other team memorabilia, or simply a unique, bold piece of outdoor decoration.
0: When you
10: unique,
0: see it,
10: bold outdoor decoration.
0: But what's the first thing you think about when you see it?
5: Taking a leak?
0: That thing's got DNA from millions of people.
5: Well, I'm sure. I'm assuming they'll, like, I don't know, run a...
0: You can't get it
5: run
0: clean.
5: Run a Clorox wipe over it.
10: How clean could you possibly
0: you can't
10: get that thing?
0: Get that clean enough? Are you serious?
10: Take a blowtorch to it, maybe.
5: A pair of Memorial Stadium seats tells people you love Nebraska football. A Memorial Stadium urinal trough tells them you have fully committed.
0: Oh, my God. You should be committed. Wow.
5: Whoever wrote this is a genius, by the way.
0: Yes.
5: That
0: oh,
5: is
0: man.
5: Really how you
0: Would
5: sell
0: you
5: this
0: Would you want
5: thing.
0: A urinal from Dodger Stadium?
5: No.
0: No?
10: Why did you even think about it? You tried to think about it for
5: because,
10: a second. There's no
5: look,
10: chance.
5: Look.
0: A urinal.
5: The answer is no, but if somebody, I would never dip into my own, like Chris likes to say, Morales likes to say, I like to squeeze the eagle till the quarter screams.
0: Yeah.
10: I think it's backwards.
5: But if somebody
0: quarter
5: said.
0: Till the eagle screams.
5: Yeah, whatever yeah. I said. You know what I mean.
0: Chris Ivan.
5: If somebody just said, hey, this is just going to go in the dumpster. You want it?
0: Okay. Maybe.
5: Maybe. Put it in the backyard and put, you know, flowers like they said, or yeah. just some sort of goofy.
0: But not paying $3,000 for it.
5: I don't need it inside my home.
0: It would never come inside.
5: that's for sure.
10: Well, but you can't put it in your home. It's got to be something outside. That can't be. Well, I guess
0: it's a urinal. Oh, my God. I used one.
5: The very last line is, yes, it has been cleaned.
0: Oh.
10: Yeah, I would like to see the cleaning products that you use.
0: Acid.
5: Napalm.
0: The toilet
11: bowl cleaner that you did.
5: The scrubbing bubbles.
0: Yeah. A whole lot of scrubbing bubbles. No
10: it
0: way.
10: The largest bottle of scrubbing bubbles you've ever seen.
5: If they were going to blow up Husky Stadium.
0: You can keep the urinal. I'm
5: and
0: good.
5: It that will deliver it directly to your home. Nope. You don't have to do a thing.
0: I'm good. I got enough. I'm good. I'm not having a urinal in my backyard. No. No.
5: You can just where only you can see it.
0: Nah, I'm good. Really? Somebody's going to buy that too. That's amazing. Wow.
5: I've already sold a few, it sounds like.
0: Oh my God. Like the real trough.
5: And according to reports, several of the troughs have already been purchased.
0: Oh my gosh. How do you feel about trough? Going.
5: It doesn't. Whatever.
0: Yeah, you're good?
5: Whatever. I'm fine.
0: What's at Dodger Stadium?
5: They have individual urinals now.
0: Okay.
5: You know what the Rose Bowl had, Greg? I don't know if you remember this. Ireland didn't believe me, and we found it online, and now he's a believer because he's like, no, that never happened. At the Rose Bowl a million years ago, they had a trough, but it was a circle.
0: A circle trough?
10: Was it a circle?
0: So we're all getting together?
10: You all look at each other?
5: Everybody's looking at everybody else.
0: Oh, man.
5: Like, the traditional setup, we're all looking straight
0: ahead.
5: We're
0: all at the wall.
5: We're all staring there. Yeah. Someplace, there's a little advertisement. It's a really nice place. Maybe there's a little TV that you can stare at. A million years ago at the Rose Bowl, it was a giant, you can Google it, like circle.
0: A giant circle.
10: No, I don't remember that because I probably would have been young at that point. But
5: yeah, I remember
10: awful.
5: Like even as like a 10, 12 year old. Like
0: that's weird.
5: It's kind of weird.
0: Just tack the sports page up there for me, you know.
5: Wasn't that great
0: that's
5: back
0: perfect.
5: In the day
0: yes.
5: when you'd go in like the dive bar and they'd have that
0: it's
5: day's
0: right
5: paper pinned to the above the urinal.
0: Read some new stuff right there. There you go.
5: Only $3,000.
0: Good luck. Nope, not having it. Nope.
10: No, they're only giving me like the Rose Bowl loop when I say Rose Bowl circle trough.
5: I will find it for you.
0: You ever caught the ice in the trough?
12: Okay, let's talk about this. So one of my favorite places to go to still has ice in the urinal.
0: Oh, no way.
12: And we've debated this several times. There's two strategies. Okay? You know what they are.
0: Trying to make a tunnel?
12: That's strategy number one.
10: But it's still going to spray up.
12: That's strategy number one is to try to bore like a laser hole through it. Like, see how much you can before it caves in on itself. Yes. That's strategy number one.
0: Yes.
12: Strategy number two, how much can I melt?
0: Right.
12: Like maximum melted.
0: The flamethrower.
12: Yeah. Yes, flamethrower. I want to see if I can get as much of this melted as I possibly can.
0: We've all been through it.
12: I prefer the laser beam.
0: Of course.
12: To try to see if I can get, and then it all caves in.
0: There you go.
12: Itself.
0: Requires you to be very, very steady.
12: That's my greatest straight up so far.
0: I love
12: Sponsored
0: that one.
12: By Blue Ice Vodka. 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
10: Whoa, whoa, whoa, whoa.
12: Did you find it?
10: This is not anything of what I thought it was even going to look like, if it is the right thing.
12: It looks like a fountain.
10: It looks like a fountain.
12: Yeah.
10: So you just stand around it and just pee into it?
12: Yep. While you gaze,
10: who would do this?
0: Right,
12: well,
0: there you go.
12: The answer to your question is every man at the Rose Bowl for about 30 years.
10: And I don't know if this is true because I've been to the Rose Bowl a lot, but it says they took it out in 2023.
12: I don't think it was there that recently. It feels like
10: they must have had other troughs.
0: Come on.
12: That circle urinal was 100% at the Rose Bowl in my lifetime.
0: Ugh.
12: Like in my, I don't know if I was in the bowl, but I remember it as like a teenager.
0: No.
12: So that's 40 years ago, but
0: no,
12: still, yeah.
10: I'm coming in here.
12: Yeah.
10: DeMarco.
0: You want to show me this? I don't want to see it.
12: It's not being used.
0: Okay.
12: It's

0: All right.
1: It's pre or post usage.
0: Yeah. It's really a circular saw. Let me see this.
2: No way.
0: Whose idea was this? Are you serious? Oh my God.
1: See, aren't you glad you do a show with me that I bring these random facts to the table every single time? Give that so they can put that up on the YouTube chat. Yeah.
2: That's
1: I remember the long.
0: I think I'm going to hold it.
1: The long trough at Dodger Stadium was just kind of standard, right? That was most places.
0: The long trough.
1: The Rose Bowl had
0: circular
1: the circle.
0: I'm good.
1: Yeah.
2: You know, it's actually, you know, being at Intuit Dome, because, you know, Steve Ballmer is very, very
1: toilets.
2: On the toilets. I will say, getting to the, you know, to the urinals in and out, and like knowing that they have like a little thing you can put up if just in case you have your phone, it's very convenient. I'm not going to lie to you.
1: It's not bad.
2: It's not bad.
0: Can I throw one more at you?
1: Yeah.
0: About the Dodgers?
1: Mm.
0: Another one that checks in. Part of my issue with the Dodgers is they act like they're some scrappy team who just keeps fighting. Not a bunch of highly paid free agents who run from the grid and go chase a run from the grind and go chase a ring. You can't have it both ways. Again, from the we're smarter, we're better, we're tougher. Another one.
1: So
0: this seems to be a big cause celeb today.
1: Yeah. Well, look, people hate the Dodgers.
0: Yeah.
1: I'm well aware that the Dodgers are the evil empire at this point. I'm not even. And by the way, I understand it. I understand.
0: Of course,
1: they're on the verge of going to the World Series for the third time. Third time in a row. They're on the verge of going to the World Series. Six times in 10 years.
0: You should be hated.
1: Yeah, I totally understand the pushback, but the pushback needs to be accurate. There are reasons, like we talked about with Trudell.
0: Yeah.
1: The reason is not only the Dodgers, but the Dodgers and a very small handful of teams are the only teams that can go give Kyle Tucker $60 million a year and have him stink and have it not be a big deal. Right? Have Edwin Diaz really struggle for most of the year and it's not really that big of a deal. But if you don't think those guys grind it out, you're wrong.
0: Thank you.
1: That's just not true.
0: Where were you all year?
1: Yeah. Do they strategically put some guys and maybe take a little bit more time? Sure. It's a 162-game season. They have the luxury of doing some of those things. But Freddie Freeman plays every day. Shohei Ohtani plays every day. Like, these guys are not playing half seasons.
0: Greg,
1: some of the pitchers.
0: You haven't bit once. You're so calm about this right now.
3: I really have been weirdly calm.
0: Weirdly calm.
3: He walked into my office and I was just like, cool.
1: I wonder if it's the fact that you've been on the radio for 43 hours.
3: Today is one thing, but yesterday even he came in during game.
0: Super calm. You were freaking out. He was calm.
1: Yeah.
3: And I'm not normally. For some reason, it's just this weird. And I think what it is, Travis, is what we talked about.
1: I think you're right.
3: If they win, awesome. I'm so excited. If they lose, I'm like, that sucks, but I'm not going to be disappointed.
1: It's impossible to feel like you haven't gotten what you wanted.
3: Yep.
1: And if we get more, great.
3: It's all gravy.
1: It's like Thanksgiving where you had the best meal of your life and the dessert was perfect. The wine was perfect. Everything was great. And then somebody comes in and says, hey, I just made another pie. You want another slice?
0: It's yes.
1: Like, sure.
0: What if you blow a lead in the World Series, though?
1: It'll be a drag. It'll suck.
0: Okay.
1: And it'll be incredible. Look, the closer they get to it,
0: the higher the
1: want for it becomes.
0: Of course.
3: If they get to the World Series, then I'm going to really want it.
1: Of course.
0: If they win three in a row, we'll buy the urinal.
1: Husker urinal.
0: We'll buy the Dodger urinal. There.
1: I would like one of those old seats, like at Legends Attic when we go out there. They have that old seat from Dodger Stadium.
0: Yes.
1: They have one of those orange ones.
3: Yeah, just ask your buddy Oral and see if he can give you one.
1: The Oral and Eddie have done more than enough. More than enough. They owe me absolutely nothing.
3: I just wanted to say your buddy Oral.
1: We're friends.
3: Yeah.
2: Big flex.
3: It's one of the bigger flexes out there, to be honest.
1: I don't hate it. Little Shop Talk coming up next is DeMarco and Travis, ESPN LA.
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0: This is going to be fun. I like this.
17: It's DeMarco Farr and Travis Rogers.
0: Isn't it cool?
18: It's so good.
17: Afternoons with DeMarco and Travis rolls on.
0: Hey. Why are you laughing?
17: Back to the guys.
1: All right, wrap it up with a little shop talk before we hand it over to the Laker Toyota countdown to tip-off. Greg, help me out here. Is it AK today doing the pregame show?
3: Yes, Andy Kamenetsky in for Beto Duran.
1: All right, AK's got you covered for the Lakers and Kings, which tip-off comes up at 7:30. Start with a birthday. Bruno Mars. You just went and saw Bruno Mars, yeah, didn't you, Greg?
3: Did on Saturday, and he was awesome.
1: Was he?
3: Awesome. One of the best performers I've ever seen, period, end of story.
1: Full house?
3: Full house.
0: Yeah.
3: The place was packed. It was at SoFi.
0: Love Bruno.
3: It was hot.
0: Dude can go.
3: But I was on the floor, and it was just amazing.
0: How many instruments did he play?
3: He played the bongos,
0: yeah,
3: and he played a couple other things.
0: He's awesome.
3: But yeah. Anderson .Paak was there as well.
0: Yeah,
3: he was, they did a little Silk Sonic. It was so cool.
1: I would think that is, obviously, you have to have an immense amount of talent to do something like that. But to just go out there and put on a show that somebody like Greg, and there's a Greg in every town that's going to see that show, that's like, that show was awesome.
0: Yeah.
1: Like, to not have a day where you're just like, now I'm just going to go out and sing the songs and get the hell out of here.
0: No, he puts...
1: You know, yeah.
0: He brings the energy, doesn't
3: he? Oh, no, he's
0: yeah.
3: constantly dancing, constantly yeah. going. He's got his band that's going along with him. It's... The entire experience was one of the best experiences I've ever had.
0: That's cool. Band about that.
3: I had Riley on one side, I had Gene on the other side.
0: Nice.
3: Great.
1: Good
0: there
1: day.
0: You go.
2: Great. You know, DeMarco got to see Bruno Mars as well.
0: I did. That was Bruno Mars. He was right
1: forgot
0: there.
1: About that.
0: Woo, my goodness.
1: I forgot that you got duped.
0: And I haven't gotten back since.
1: Were you on Cisco that night?
0: No, not Cisco. I was making Cisco. Oh, my God. Yes.
1: Nick Cannon turns 46 years old today.
0: Wow.
1: A lot of birthday cards in the mail.
0: A lot of birthday cards. Oh, my God. Father's Day must be fun for him.
3: That's how many kids he has, right? 46?
1: He's
3: the same age that he is.
0: Does he have 10?
1: I think it's
2: he's
1: more than that.
0: Does he have more than Travis Henry? Is that 10? 10, 11, 12?
1: Antonio Cromartie had a bunch,
0: Cromartie
1: too.
0: Had a bunch. He had like 14. Can't remember the names. Yeah.
2: Does Philip Rivers have a lot, too?
1: Philip Rivers.
0: Yeah. Philip Rivers has a bunch.
1: Vander Holyfield, I believe, has a number of
0: there
1: children.
0: There you go. Good for you.
1: Yeah, they love family.
0: There you go.
1: Matt Damon
3: Nick
1: turns.
3: Damon has 12 children from six different mothers.
0: Wow.
1: This is going to make me, I don't know, if I'll speak for myself. This makes me feel old. Matt Damon turns 56 today.
0: That's wild.
1: Yep. Matt Damon's almost 60.
0: In your pantheon of great athletes, or not athletes, actors in your lifetime, when does Damon come up?
1: He's in there.
0: Always,
1: yeah,
0: right? He's the guy
1: in there.
0: You kind of forget, though.
1: I think you're exactly right. Yeah. But when you start thinking of movies you've really liked, they have Matt Damon in them, like they're all terrific.
0: Good.
1: He can be funny. He can be incredibly dramatic.
0: You can hate him. You can love him.
1: You can hate him.
0: Yeah.
1: He can be an action star.
0: Yes, he can.
1: But yeah, he's
0: have
1: terrific.
0: Have you seen The Talented Mr. Ripley?
1: Yeah, it's a great movie.
0: That movie messes with me every time
1: yeah,
0: I watch it.
1: That's
0: every
1: a
0: time.
1: Great movie.
0: Yes.
1: I believe you and I were doing the show together when The Miz came on, right?
0: We did, yes.
1: Yeah.
0: Yes. This is the other Miz.
1: What do you mean the other Miz?
0: There's a picture. This is the other Miz.
1: You know that I'm kind of mind melded with you when I start thinking of the Miz, and my first thought is the wrestler.
0: Right? There you go.
1: Yeah,
0: yes, this
1: yeah.
0: is the other one.
1: I think that was the time I got the date wrong like four times in a row.
0: Hilarious. No, that was Jericho. That was
1: funny. Was that Jericho? Well, see there now, back to myself all over again. Chevy Chase turns 83 today.
0: Wow.
1: Speaking of, not a lot of birthday cards
0: nope.
1: in the mail.
0: Gosh. Hate the fact that people hate him.
1: Yeah,
0: it's funny.
1: It's a weird deal.
0: Yep.
1: He is not the most popular guy in the world. American Touch Tag Day. When's the last
0: go.
1: Time you played tag, DeMarco?
0: Let's go. Who wants some? Who's it?
1: Not me.
0: Let's
1: you win. Yeah. As long as I never have to be it,
0: yeah.
1: I'm fine. I never liked being it.
0: Love tag. Let's go.
1: Tag was pretty fun. Not a bad show today.
0: Fun. Yes.
1: Good
0: rock
1: job.
0: And roll.
1: Got the Lakers. Got
0: yes.
1: the Kings coming up next. Andy Kamenetsky's got your Laker pregame show.
0: And Mike.
1: Ireland and Michael on the... And White Mike.
0: And White Mike.
1: We'll see you tomorrow.
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0: Luka with Davion Mitchell on it. Luka puts up an impossible three, and it goes! Luka's got 58! And that could be the knockout punch.
1: A new season, a new chapter, and a new era of Lakers basketball begins now.
2: Here's Austin Reeves for three. Good again. 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
0: Doncic with heart on him. Doncic, step back, three-pointer, good. What a shot.
1: The purple and gold are back with championship expectations. 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
1: 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Game 3 of the preseason. Luka, Austin, and the Lakers are back home in downtown LA for a rematch with the Sacramento Kings. And now, with Lakers world champion Michael Thompson, here's your host, here's Andy Kamenetsky.
5: The Toyota Countdown to tip-off on ESPN LA, the Lakers playing host to the Sacramento Kings. It will be their second time in this preseason that they're taking on the Kings. For some reason, the Lakers will spend the majority of their preseason taking on either the Kings or the Warriors. They are 1-1 to open this season. Their first win of the season, or I should say, the preseason, came against these Kings. The Lakers were at three-quarter strength, and they absolutely dismantled and destroyed Sacto. We will see if they are able to do that again this evening. Lakers basketball on ESPN LA is driven by your Toyota dealers. We make it easy. Let's go places. And this is a brand new roster. It is a brand new era for the Lakers. It is the Luka Doncic era. This Luka has been the face of this organization. He has been the franchise superstar since the moment the Lakers shocked the world by acquiring him halfway through the 2024-25 season. But this is really the first roster that the Lakers have had that has been built entirely around what they think Luka Doncic needs, what Luka Doncic thinks Luka Doncic needs, whether you're talking about tailoring to his strengths, accentuating them, trying to allow Luka to be the best version of himself and to bring out the best in his teammates, whether you're talking about providing the support that he needs, whether it's rangy wing defenders, guys like Zaire Williams and Matisse Thybul, Quentin Grimes, maybe an improved Adu Thiro, able to take some rotation minutes this year. Definitely the backline defense in Walker Kessler, the biggest addition that they had this offseason, $130 million contract over 4 years. The Lakers traded two unprotected picks, first-round picks, plus two first swaps. I love the acquisition, but it is a reminder that this roster really is meant to be what Luka Doncic wants. And there's an interesting piece. Chris Mannix from Sports Illustrated has a new profile of Luka that Laker fans should definitely check out. It's really well written with a lot of good stuff from Luka. But there's a piece, there's a part of this piece where it breaks down how the Lakers really emptied the clip in terms of the contracts that they gave out, a lot of long-term commitments, a lot of player options, re-signing Austin Reeves to a big contract, the previously mentioned big contract and big price paid for Walker Kessler. And in this piece, Mannix writes, quote, asked what parts of LA's roster had its fingerprints on it. Doncic smiles, probably everything, he said. And by all accounts, all reports, this really was a roster and an offseason meant to mark a new chapter forward for the Lakers. And I know everybody is excited to see what this new group is going to look like, what this new chapter is going to look like, how far this new group can go. I am actually pretty bullish on this group. I actually think they are going to be better than the

0: general media punditry consensus is? Like, most people think they're going to be top six. You know, they're going to be a playoff team, but on the lower end of the top six. I think they've got an opportunity to win 50 games. I think they've got an opportunity to be a home court first round advantage team, but they're going to be laying the foundation throughout this preseason and when the season begins. Again, it's going to be a really exciting season that I am really, really psyched to see. Coming up, the Lakers injury report will let you know who's going to be playing tonight, who's going to be sitting on the Toyota Countdown to Tip-Off on ESPN LA. And, excuse me, if you like, I'm looking for a Pechanga Reed. 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
0: Toyota Countdown to Tip-Off on ESPN LA. Andy Kamenetsky. I'll be joined by Michael Thompson in just a few minutes. 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Incredibly easy to remember. And there's some good news, some less fun news, and some less fun and a little bit concerning news with injuries. We'll start with the good news. Luka Doncic, Austin Reeves, They are going to play tonight, Austin Reeves. It's going to be his preseason debut. Obviously, it's going to be fun to watch those two together. J.J. Redick said before the game that he's got some installs for some offensive sets that they're going to be running.
9: Wait,
0: so,
9: tonight?
0: Yeah, tonight.
9: Austin's playing tonight?
0: Austin is playing tonight.
9: Luka too?
0: Luka is, but Michael.
9: Hey. So I'm not gonna go home.
0: you're gonna stick around.
9: I'll stick around.
0: You're not gonna make me take over for you.
9: No, exactly.
0: Sit with John. Okay.
9: Yeah.
0: Less fun news: Zaire Williams, Cam Carr, Dalton Knecht will not be playing.
9: Why not?
0: JJ did not say why. Mm-hmm. You know, Zaire, Dalton, and Cam have played.
9: What about Kessler?
0: Well, that's what I'm getting to, Michael. Less fun and maybe a little bit concerning. Walker Kessler and Colin Sexton are both not playing.
9: Why not?
0: JJ has said nothing other than minor injuries, nothing serious, nothing to be concerned about for the whole season. And look, on one hand, that may be the case. This is not the time to be taking any chances. On the other hand, Michael, and I want to make it clear, I'm not saying this is what it is. I don't even have the information to say it's what it is. But I'm old enough to remember, Michael, when Kendrick Nunn was day-to-day for a year.
10: That's right.
0: Yeah. So, I'm not going to lie. It's a little bit concerning or perplexing why Kessler and Sexton have both not played yet this
9: preseason.
0: Did they
9: say what Sexton's injury is? Because Kessler has a bad finger, right?
0: Right.
9: Wasn't that a rock group, Bad Finger?
0: yes, there was.
9: Yeah, that is a rock group, Bad Finger.
0: Bad Finger.
9: So he's got a bad finger. He's got the flip-off finger is when he hurt?
0: I'm not sure which finger it is. I don't know if it's the not-safe-for-work finger.
9: Yeah.
0: But nonetheless.
9: What's wrong with Sexton?
0: Sexton, I'm not sure. I have actually not heard what is going on with Sexton. They've given.
9: Don't they supposed to release the injury report?
0: Well, a lot of things are supposed to happen, Michael. I mean, Austin had it. I had heard Austin was an ankle tweak.
9: Yeah. Sore ankle.
0: And Kessler was the finger deal. With Colin Sexton, I don't know.
9: Let me put it this
0: what
9: way.
0: The injury is.
9: If it was a playoff game, would Kessler play tonight?
0: I would like to think all of those guys would play.
9: That's why me and Ireland, especially Ireland, he's right about this too. It'll never happen, but we just go to two preseason games and then start the season.
0: Michael, you're a capitalist, so you can answer why it's not going to happen.
9: I know. But you know what? They can make up the money from three or four less games somewhere down. You know how to make up the money? This expansion fee that's coming in.
0: Yeah.
9: Each team's
0: going to
9: get like $600 million each.
0: But here's the problem, though, Michael, because you're right. But you're going to get that expansion fee every way. You know how you make more money? All these preseason games.
9: Yeah.
0: Because, there's always a chance to make more money on top of the more money that you're going to be making.
9: Because, in Portland last night, I think it was, or maybe the other night, the Warriors went up there to play and left half their team home, including Steph and Draymond.
0: I know.
9: So if you're a Portland, I guess maybe Portland Trailblazers fans went to see their team, I guess.
0: I mean, look, if you're a Portland Blazers fan right now with everything going on with the new owner and the way he has not, I think, ingratiated himself to that new community,
9: yeah.
0: Who's available from the opposing team in a preseason game's at least your worries.
9: By the way, Ramona Shelburne tonight is dressed like a Portland Trailblazer in a red and black ensemble down there.
0: Well, you know, she recently, Momo was at Portland's media day. Do you think this is her subtly saying she's switching city allegiances?
9: Exactly. She's a Blazer fan. We got to get on her about that. She should be wearing purple and gold here
0: She
9: tonight.
0: Should be wearing purple and gold.
9: That's right.
0: Now, I'll say this, though, Michael. Even if it's nothing with Kessler and with Sexton and it's just the most abundance of caution possible, and I get that, it's still just anticlimactic because with Kessler and Sexton in particular, we haven't seen them play yet with this team.
9: No.
0: I want to see what it looks like. It's such a new roster, and it's a new roster that I actually think is going to be good, but I'm dying to see it, man.
9: Yeah. See how Kessler works with Luka and Austin Reeves on the lob pass. It's going to be L.A. Lob City all over again, like how Chris Paul had with DeAndre Jordan. So, yeah, but he'll fit right in. You know, he isn't required to carry the offense or, you know, rely to give 20 points a game in the post. Basically, just be a big target. And when you have that responsibility on the offensive end as a center, the game's simple. It's not like the old days when you had Ewing and Kareem and Jack Sickman, all these centers.
0: Back in my day.
9: Yeah, exactly. When you were required to score 20 points a game in the low post, those days are over with now. You got a couple of guys who can do it, of course, and it's still in the NBA. But for the most part, most centers are just required to set screens and roll and be available at the rim.
0: And
9: look, that's simple. You could go out there right now, Kaminsky, and do that. You don't need to practice that.
0: Unfortunately, I would need serious platform shoes because the whole rolling to the basket thing. Yeah. I may be able to set a screen and roll.
9: Could you touch the net, bottom of the net?
0: If I maybe got a really good head start, maybe.
9: Wow.
0: Maybe.
9: And that's bottom of the net's only like 7 feet, seven something.
0: I thought it was shorter than that.
9: About 7.5 feet because the rim is 10, the net hangs down by about a foot and a half.
0: I'm 5'8", Michael. So
9: what? So a Spud Webb won a dunk contest at 5'8", 5'7".
0: You may have noticed, Michael, that Spud Webb was like the 1% of athleticism for that size.
9: Yeah.
0: Like
9: you played sports, didn't you?
0: I did, but I mean, there's different levels to this, Michael. You know who, by the way, was, speaking of little guys, crazy strong? Like, I heard this from tons of different people who played with him. Remember Earl Boykins?
9: Yeah, little Earl, yeah.
0: Earl Boykins,
9: 5'4".
0: He apparently could bench press like three times.
9: No.
0: Yes.
9: He was like 5'4", 140 pounds.
0: I heard Earl Boykins could put up serious weight.
9: So he was about 140, 145 pounds at 5'4". There's no way he could put bench press 300. Are you crazy?
0: I'm going to see if I can find Earl Boykins bench press as we
9: you
0: talk.
9: You can Google anything these days.
0: Okay, according to Slam Online, he had a reported bench press of 315 pounds.
9: Oh, wow. And he was a skinny guy.
0: Yes, he was.
9: Bulky.
0: I'm seeing this from a couple different outlets. Maybe he was just aggregated or whatever, but I really had heard that Earl Boykins was insane. It's probably what he needed to do to stay in the league at that size.
9: Yeah. Man, that's 315 at 139-pounder. That's amazing. That'd be like me at 240, pushing 600-and-something pounds.
0: Yeah, no, I mean, that makes you like an
9: NFL lineman.
0: I was going to say, that makes you like an Aaron Donald.
9: Yeah, exactly.
0: Like a Miles Garrett.
9: That's right.
0: Speaking of guys who we want to see back on the field ASAP.
9: Well, Garrett's going to be a while, but is Donald playing this week for the Rams?
0: I don't know. Mm-hmm. I don't know. I have a feeling they're not going to commit to that one way or another until they absolutely
9: You think he's still Aaron
0: to.
9: Donald, or is he just Aaron Don old?
0: Was actually something that talked a lot about with DeMarco, just the idea of, I think it's doing him a disservice if everybody just assumes he can be Superman.
9: Come right back and pick up where he left off.
0: I mean, at his age, 2 years out, like, I know he keeps himself as a specimen, but it's still a really hard game. You were talking.
9: So you think he'll just, people should just expect him to be a serviceable lineman now, not a dominating lineman.
0: Maybe somewhere between serviceable and dominant, but like maybe not Aaron Donald.
9: Yeah.
0: You were talking before about Walker Kessler and what he's going to need to do for this team.
9: Protect the rim and rebound.
0: Let me tell you, I want to make it clear. I am not comparing Walker Kessler to Victor Wembanyama in the sense that one is as good as the other. Clearly, Wemby is a better player than Kessler any way you slice it. But if you look at some of Kessler's defensive metrics from his last full season in the league, the 2024-25 season, and compare some of those to Wemby's the year he won Defensive Player of the Year, Wemby's are better, but Kessler's are pretty comparable. Like, he has been an elite rim protector.
9: Yeah, I expect him to be a top four defensive center. Obviously, Wemby's is the prototype or the best.
0: He's the standard.
9: Yeah, then you got Bam Adebayo down in Miami. He's really solid. But I expect Kessler to be in that Bam area. That's his role, is to protect the rim and be a last line of defense.
0: I talked to two different guys, David Locke from Locked On Lakers, and also he's the radio voice for the Jazz, and Tony Jones from The Athletic, who covered Rudy Gobert for several years with the Jazz. And they both said that they think Walker Kessler has the ability to be a Gobert-esque defender. Mm-hmm. They covered both guys, saw them up close. This is something actually I want to get your opinion on as a former big man. I was told by Tony Jones that Walker Kessler is equally proficient blocking shots with either hand.
9: Yeah.
0: Like, he is just as good with his left hand as his right.
9: That's important, yep. Be able, in case you get beat on one side, you could adjust and be able to make up for it by still blocking or changing the shot with the other hand.
0: How rare is that?
9: Yeah, because right, I can see a lot of guys who like to block shots if they're with their right hand only, or chase after shots with it. But you're right, sometimes the angle would be better with the left as opposed to trying to get it with your right.
0: I would imagine, too, that that probably means that you don't end up out of position as much as a shot blocker, because you're not trying to sometimes contort or cheat your body to get your dominant hand on that block.
9: Exactly. That's right. It gives you better balance.
0: Yeah, they got, man, they got big expectations for him.
9: For $32 million bucks a year, he better be like an all defensive player. I expect him to be an all star, but he's got to be an all defensive type player, second or third team. I don't know if they have three teams. They don't. But he should definitely be in contention for second team all defense this year. If he's not, he's having a bad year.
0: I was going to say he's got to be one of those guys that even if he doesn't make all defense, because it can be a numbers game, and you know it can be subject to how people vote, he's got to be at least one of those guys getting votes.
9: You know, if I was talking to him, if I was on the coaching staff, I'd say, Walker, you know, obviously, this is what I expect from you this year. Four blocks a game. He'll look at me like, four blocks a game? Walker, that's one block a quarter. Can you get one block a quarter? Think about that. Put that in your head. You can get one block a quarter, along with changing shots, of course. But give me one block a quarter.
0: He has averaged for his career a little under 2.5 blocks in about 25 minutes a game.
9: Yeah, so he needs to get more than that.
0: Well,
9: I average 2.5 blocks, and if I can do it at 6'9", come on, Walker.
0: Michael, you were the number one overall pick.
9: Yeah, but that's because everybody was stupid.
0: where do you think you should have been drafted?
9: Second, for sure.
0: Well, I mean, Michael, if you think you should have been second, they can't be stupid if they drafted you first.
9: Well, you got a good point there, but I definitely should have gone for second in my draft. Don't ask me who should have gone first.
0: Have gone first.
9: The guy was not that. I thought he was overrated.
0: Who?
9: He should have gone first anyway.
0: Who?
9: Ah, some stiff named Larry Bird. Why do you keep asking
0: Wait,
9: me?
0: Did
9: who,
0: you?
9: Who was on first or what? Abbott Costello?
0: Did you actually think he was overrated coming into the league?
9: Yeah. No, of course not. I knew he was a stud, but he had another year of eligibility. And for some reason, teams didn't want to wait for him for a year. But Red Auerbach said, we'll wait. We'll draft him now and wait for him to come out, because he had a fifth year eligible to go back to Indiana State.
0: Okay, I thought you, for a second, Michael, I thought you were actually being serious that
9: what?
0: You thought he was overrated.
9: Why would you think I was serious about saying Bird was overrated?
0: The reason I was going to say, though, Michael, that if you were being serious, because you are somebody that loves to prop yourself up as a talent evaluator across sports.
9: Exactly.
0: Not just the NBA, but across sports. You would have to turn in your talent evaluator card for the rest of your spoken word career.
9: Can you imagine the reaction if I came on the show some or anywhere and said that I think Larry Bird was overrated? Oh, do you think X would kill me? I'd have to leave the country.
0: Well, back then, though, Michael, you would have been making this declaration, though, in, what was it, 1978?
9: Yeah.
0: It was.
9: But even back then, it wasn't X or Twitter around back then. But, yeah, I guess I could have got away with it back then, but not now.
0: Did you expect to go number one?
9: Yeah, because, you know, we didn't have the kind of coverage they have now covering the draft about when you're from eighth grade. They could proclaim you a number one pick overall. But back then, it was a much more primitive scouting, and you didn't have the 24-hour, seven days a week sports talk. You didn't have the Kamenisky's talk with their podcast. What is the name of your podcast?
0: Locked On Lakers.
9: Yeah, you didn't have the Locked On Lakers covering us. Nicole Shaw is here. Now everybody's back for the season.
10: But tell us how you found out that you were number one.
9: How did I find out? I think I hired an agent, and I think he just called me like a couple of days before the draft and said, I think you're going to go number one.
10: Right. It was like no big deal.
9: No big deal. I went to New York, met with Larry O'Brien, the commissioner, when they announced that I was going to be drafted number one. We went to his office, took a Polaroid, and that was it.
0: What was he like, Larry?
9: It wasn't even a real camera. A Polaroid. Larry O'Brien.
0: Do you have it? Do you have the old Polaroid?
9: No, I wish I did.
0: Oh.
9: Larry O'Brien was a nice guy. He wasn't as tough or mean as David Stern. Nobody was as tough as David Stern.
0: Okay, was he as nice as Adam Silver?
9: Yeah, he was like that kind of commissioner. Really nice camera. A Polaroid. Larry O'Brien.
0: Do you have it? Do you have the old Polaroid?
9: No, I wish I did.
0: Oh.
9: Larry O'Brien was a nice guy. He wasn't as tough or mean as David Stern. Nobody was as tough as David Stern.
0: Okay, was he as nice as Adam Silver?
9: Yeah, he was like that kind of commissioner. Really nice, soft-spoken commissioner. But nobody messed with David Stern. Dictator David. He was tough.
0: Yeah, he was known as a guy not to trifle with.
9: Like, exactly.
0: I remember I did years ago an interview with David Stern for a profile that I was writing about Ron Artest when he was with the Lakers. Mm-hmm. And I got to talk with David Stern a little bit about the Malice in the Palace suspension and some other stuff. But there were a few times where he said to me off the record, and his tone when he said off the record like almost made me shiver. Yeah. This was a phone interview, yeah. And he was making me.
9: What did he say off the record?
0: No.
9: Statute of limitations has passed.
0: I am similar to the way you will be frightened of Pat Riley.
9: Yeah.
0: You know, many years after his passing, which hopefully is many years from now. The tone of David Stearns off the record frightened me still to this day. I didn't even dare leak any, even off the record, talking with people off the record, wasn't going to breathe a word of what he said.

0: me. But yeah. Michael, this team, man. Before we go, really quick, what are you thinking? What are sort of your thoughts on
1: the automatic four teams? You would think on paper as we start getting ready to start the season: San Antonio, Oklahoma City, Minnesota, and Houston. If everybody's healthy, to me, those are the top four. The Lakers are right there in the mix too. The Lakers could sneak into the top four somewhere, but the Lakers are definitely in the top six, seven. They're not going to be a play-in team by any means. If they are, well, that's a shock.
0: Oh, if they are a play-in team, something went. I agree with you.
1: As long as Luka and as long as the big three are healthy, you can mix and match the rest of the guys. But as long as the big three, the backcourt and Kessler stay healthy, the Lakers should compete for, you know, five, six, seven, somewhere around there. And I think the number one seed in the West this year won't win more than 56 games. That's how competitive it's going to be. I'd be shocked if anybody gets to 60 wins.
0: And also, too, the new anti-tanking rules. There's going to be less incentive.
1: Anti-tanking? Like what?
0: You know, there's the way the lottery ball, the ping pong balls and stuff are going to be redistributed.
1: Why don't they just take my idea? I don't understand this, Adam Silver. Why doesn't he sit here instead of you so I can just grab him by the wrist?
0: Jeez, none taken.
1: Listen, everybody, off the 14 teams in the lottery, everybody gets one ping pong ball. That way, there's no incentive to tank at all. If you're the 14th pick, you got a chance to get the first pick. You know, the 14th ranked team or whatever. 14th place team. That's, to me, that's the simplest way to stop tanking.
0: And that is why, Michael, you are the self-appointed
1: The Secretary of Common Sense.
0: Secretary of Common Sense. That's all right, coming up, we're going to preview more of Lakers-Kings and also get into tonight's X-Factor Toyota Countdown to Tip-Off on ESPN LA.
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9: 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Time for Michelob's X Factor. And I'm going with the X Factor eye of Luka Doncic and Austin Reeves making their preseason debut as a duo. This is the first time we're going to see the two of them.
10: I mean, that's so obvious. Go with somebody you don't expect, like a Quentin Grimes or a Dalton Kennett.
9: Well, Luka and Austin,
10: they're going to be the X Factor. Way to think it through there.
9: Okay, way to think it through, Michael. You're saying I should have chosen Dalton Kennett, who I already told you wasn't playing.
10: Oh, okay. Well, then, you could have chosen Mamu. You could have Shakalaka Fakashuli.
9: How are you doing on that so far?
10: Oh, it's tough. Too many
9: Mamu?
10: Too many syllables.
9: Mamu?
10: Mamu, yeah.
9: Kalish?
10: Mamu the Shamu.
9: Mamu Kalishvili.
10: Mamu Kalish.
9: Kalishvili. The reason, Michael, I realize Luka and Austin could seem obvious, but yeah. The reason I was going X Factor is because, A, it's the first time they played together in the preseason with the new guys that are going to be there, but also JJ said that he's installing some new stuff specifically for Austin and Luka tonight. Hmm. So with that in mind, I considered it an X Factor because we get to see what those two look like, and, you know, you're a basketball expert.
10: Yep.
9: You can maybe spot what are some of the new sets that they're looking. What are some of the new schemes? I thought for somebody like you, as Cappy would say, a ball knower, I thought that could be really interesting.
10: Yeah, it's be interesting for that because taking Luka off the ball would be it'd be interesting if he does that. So we'll have to describe to you what's happening if we see any kind of new kind of sets.
9: Exactly,
10: out there.
9: Exactly. Now are you seeing what I mean? It's an X factor.
10: Yeah, the X factor, the new sets, the new scheme between Austin and Luka, and how JJ plans to use them tonight.
9: Well, also too, I think Austin is this season something of an X factor, just because he's going to be viewed differently.
10: Dude, for $45 million, he better be an all star.
9: But that's my point.
10: How about
9: that's my point. Like,
10: or at least competing for an all star spot.
9: And also, he's at an elevated position on this team. Like last year, you could argue that he was supposed to be the third best player on this team.
10: Right.
9: And this year, he is definitively supposed to be
10: second.
9: Number two.
10: Oh,
9: and
10: yeah.
9: He is paid like a guy that should be in the all-star, maybe all-NBA conversation. So for this season, and I guess maybe laying the foundation of it tonight, there's an X-factor factor with Austin Reeves.
10: Oh, yeah. Austin, you know, he was on pace to be an all-star last year. At least it'd be because he was on serious consideration for all-star, averaging 25 a game. So Luka will average around 30 a game again, and Austin should be in the mid-20s if he's having the season we expect him to have. Best scoring backcourt in the game the Lakers have.
9: Lakers basketball on ESPN LA, driven by your Toyota dealers. We make it easy. Toyota, let's go places.
10: The Lakers have the best scoring backcourt in the game, and the Spurs probably have the best defensive backcourt in the game.
9: That's
10: Castle and Harper if he starts.
9: Interesting. I saw this on Twitter, and I didn't get all the exacts of it. I think that the Spurs were going to go with a three-guard lineup to start of Fox, Harper, and Castle, but then it looked like, and again, apologize if I got this wrong just scrolling Twitter, but it looked like Fox might have been held out of the game.
10: Oh, okay.
9: So I'm not sure, but
10: yeah. It's
9: going to be interesting, Michael, like you said, and this matters to the Lakers because this is going to be one of the teams the Lakers are jockeying for seed. Like, if Dylan Harper actually is going to start, and if he is, what type of conversation is that between Mitch Johnson and De'Aaron Fox?
10: Ooh. Yeah, that's because De'Aaron's still only 29, I think. He's still in his prime. He's making 40-something million bucks a year.
9: I think more.
10: Wow, yeah. So, I don't know. You're right. Will he be able to accept coming off? Yeah, so, I don't know. You're right. Will he be able to accept coming off the bench the way Andre Iguodala did when Steve Kerr talked to him about coming off the bench at Golden State? If I was him, I would do it. Especially if I could continue to play for the Spurs and find a way to stick around. Maybe not at $50 million a year, but if he has to go down to $38 million a year.
9: Here's what makes it complicated. Whatever is his next contract,
10: that's
9: not going to be happening for a few years.
10: Really? Scott, how many more years does he have?
9: I think
10: another two or three?
9: I think he's still got a few years left on that deal.
10: Yeah.
9: So, you know, it's...
10: Man, if I was in this position and they did want to start Harper, I wouldn't care. I just want to win. They came so close to winning last year. I just want to get the taste of that championship.
9: Through 2030, Michael, where his final season, he'll be making nearly $62 million.
10: I hate these guys.
9: I know that you do.
10: Oh, my goodness. That's sweet. Good for him.
9: But you still hate him.
10: Yes.
9: That's tonight's Lakers X Factor, presented by Michelob Ultra. 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Lakers head coach J.J. 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
11: Toyota Countdown to tip-off on ESPN LA. The Lakers playing host to the Sacramento Kings. Their third game of this preseason, second one against the Sacramento Kings. And it is time for the Coach's Corner, brought to you by the Morongo Casino Resort and Spa. Good times. Here is Lakers head coach J.J. Redick.
12: Third preseason game, obviously two to go. Is there anything additional that you're trying to either put in on either end, or any progress that you're wanting to see from the opening back to back?
13: Yeah, offensively we'll start sprinkling in some half court sets as ATOs. We went over a couple things this morning at shoot around. I'm not expecting those guys to be perfect. We're not going to play call it tonight. We'll run them as ATOs, and then we'll work on them over the weekend and get those in for next week. And by the 21st, we'll have most of our half court stuff in.
14: Is there something new with Zaire that popped up after the Sacramento game?
13: No. It's he's got some soreness, but it's not anything that we're concerned about.
14: And then as far as Dalton and Cam?
13: Dalton, he's got hit, and Cam got hit, so they're both just contusions.
14: The Luka and Austin, this will be the first time that they're together this year. They played together. They've had a lot of success together. What is it about their partnership on the court that you think makes a lot of sense?
13: I think there's good chemistry with each other that, you know, I think is important. I think just the natural, they like each other. They like playing together. I think having them together means there's automatically two ball handlers on the court. You know, I think that's like an underrated part of the NBA now, that team's pressure is having two to three ball handlers on the floor at all times, which has been a challenge sometimes, particularly last year with all the injuries we had. So getting those guys on the court together, you know, most teams have two guys that pick up, but they're not going to be taxed in the same way if they have to bring the ball up every single time. And then they're both just

0: really good offensive players that I think just have a natural ability to play off each other.
1: JJ, I ask this with defense in mind primarily. What makes you believe, getting to know the guys that you're coaching for this season, what makes you believe that they're going to play hard for you consistently all year round?
0: You know, I think some of the guys that we've brought in that are new, like Matisse and Zaire, they've done that throughout their career. That's who they are. Walker, you know, has been a really good defensive player. I think Adu knows if he's going to play that he's got to do that on the defensive end. So I think the writing's just, it's just clear. I mean, I think we've been clear with everybody. When I called Q during free agency, that's what we talked about, was the defensive end. So that's, the expectations are very open and out there.
2: Hey, JJ, well, what have you seen from Chris Mignone so far this preseason? And then what does he need to do that to take that next step in his game and to break into the rotation here?
0: Yeah, really like Chris. I mean, you know, we had him in for a draft workout. I think we maybe had him in for two draft workouts. Then he, you know, was with Golden State during the California Classic and really popped against us. So we started working that pretty much immediately with his agent because he wasn't on a two-way. So, you know, we're invested in him and we're invested in his development and his career. I thought he played really well against Sacramento. I don't think any of our guards played well against Golden State.
3: Hey, JJ. This is the second year in a row you've had sort of an ownership change that takes a long time for one side to change over, et cetera. Like, how do you focus on that? Have you noticed any differences? Do you have any idea of how things will transition when the sale eventually goes through? How do you go through this? Or I know it's a strange experience that you've had before.
0: Yeah, I just compartmentalize and do what I'm asked to do and do my job. It's pretty simple. It doesn't keep me up at night, to be honest with you. So I just try to do my job.
3: Do you talk to people about? I mean, do you talk to the Rob or the front office about it? Do you talk to the new owners? Do you talk to the old owners? Like, how does that work on your side?
0: Yeah, I think everybody has open lines of communication, so it's, you know, there's I don't think there's any surprises.
4: JJ, you guys had 19 stocks in the first game, 18 in the second. What have you seen from the defensive playmaking and that you've liked, and maybe some stuff you want to clean up?
0: Yeah, I think our intent to like be physical and our intent to pressure the ball is good. I thought, you know, the way Golden State moves, you know, some of the pressure kind of backfired, but we also just didn't have a low man all night, particularly in the first half. It was non-existent, and when the guy was there, he just got out of the way. So that's not our defense. I thought the point switching, and I'll be honest, it was mostly the new guys that were point switching against Golden State, and so that's not our defense. And again, we'll clean all that stuff up. I'm not going to overreact to that. So I think the physicality is good. I think it's obvious, like, you know, when you have Adu and Zaire and Matisse in particular, like those three guys on the wing, like that's a lot of size, that's a lot of length, that's a lot of physicality. And those guys, you know, particularly Zaire and Matisse, like they've done that. You know, we've done that in two games, and we haven't had Walker too. So, you know, we're excited. We'll be able to mix up what we're doing defensively throughout the season. And it starts with those, you know, those wings.
5: 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That is all coming up. Toyota countdown to tip-off on ESPN LA.
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1: One time I got a really big one for Christmas.
9: They've got even larger ones now for kids.
1: Yeah.
10: The Dumbles.
1: Yeah, but it's too many. You really only need like 12.
8: That is true, but they break easy. 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
8: 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No.
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5: 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Andy Kamineski joined by Michael Thompson. The Lakers are playing preseason game number 3. And this one will be the second one against the Sacramento Kings. And we're going to see for the first time, Michael, obviously not ever, but the first time this preseason, Luka Doncic, who just took a half-court shot, airballed it. Actually, it's about a three-quarter shot. This is always part of Luka's warm-up. But it's going to be Luka and Austin together. And JJ talked about installing some new sets and I think just trying to advance what the two of them can do together.
23: Yeah, time to get ready and see how if they've picked up.
5: Right, Luka made it! Three-quarter shot from the opposite Crypto.com arena logo. Just drained it, Michael.
23: You should try to shoot one of those in the game. Wouldn't that be fun? Just come down and just pull it.
5: Oh, don't tempt Luka.
23: Do it in the preseason.
5: Don't tempt Luka with a good time.
23: Yeah.
5: I don't think it's going to take much cajoling, Michael.
23: Yeah.
5: I mean, you know he's confident enough to think he could do that.
23: Like, if I was coaching him, if I was JJ, I'd say, you know, Luka, shoot one just for the heck of it. It's the preseason. No, imagine if you made it. Oh, that'd be all over the place. Just have a little fun.
5: Did you ever have a coach who would have said, YOLO, man, just take that one in the preseason?
23: No, Jack Ramsey was too serious of a coach, and Pat Riley was General Patton.
5: Yeah.
23: So, no, they wouldn't think that way.
5: I got to tell you, one time, it was when I was in Boston covering the 2008 Lakers-Celtics, unfortunately. That was the finals that the Lakers lost to the Celtics. But a highlight of that trip, as part of the ESPN people, I ended up at a dinner with your former coach, Dr. Jack Ramsey.
10: Yeah.
5: The stories that guy could tell, Michael.
10: Oh, yeah.
5: I mean, he was just like

0: a walking basketball encyclopedia. Like, it was genuinely a treat to be a part of that.
1: Yeah, Jack was probably almost around since the inception of the NBA. So dealing with Wilt Chamberlain and all those great legendary players, with Bill Russell. And he never played in the NBA. He only played in college basketball.
0: I didn't know that.
1: St. Joseph's College, I believe, in Philadelphia. But he was a scrappy little point guard.
0: St. Joe's, that's where Jameer Nelson played, right?
1: That's right, yep. Yeah. Second best point guard out of St. Joe's. I'll tell him that next time I see him, next to Jack Ramsey.
0: All right, so what... I know it's the preseason. I know the Lakers.
1: Oh, don't remind me. You were reminded about that up in Golden State the other night. Oh, my goodness, that game. And the thing about it, a game like that, the referees kept blowing the whistle. Ref, unless somebody gets mugged, don't blow the whistle. Jeez.
0: I mean, honestly, if either coach challenges anything, like that.
1: JJ did challenge in the first half. That in Golden State. So what are we doing?
0: Like, I don't want to overstate things. That should be considered a war crime.
1: You know, the thing about challenges, I don't understand why coaches use them in the first half. Now, unless, like, say, Luka picks up his third foul, and it's definitely not a foul. I can see challenging that to protect your superstar. Yeah. But for other calls, why wouldn't you waste them in the... Because I was watching a WNBA game the other night with Golden State, with Natalie Nakase, I believe was her name. She had a challenge left, and she had one challenge left. And I don't know if she used it in the first half or not, but she had a challenge, and it was like 12 seconds to go. It was the inbound, out of bounds type play, and they called that the Valkyrie player was out of bounds and didn't regain possession by the time she got back in. So she challenged it and won the challenge. Now, it's a good thing she had it, because if she couldn't have challenged it, then the Aces could have got the ball and probably had to win the game.
0: I think for a lot of, whether you're talking about coaches or also players, because we see it all the time, you know, on the NBA, on NBA games, players seem to think that their team has unlimited challenges.
1: Yes, yes.
0: They will do the circling finger challenge.
1: In the first 5 minutes.
0: Oh, no, forget the first 5 minutes. Michael, on every foul that's ever called, they say challenge it. We see it right now in the baseball playoffs. Like, Andy Páez should never be allowed to challenge anything for the rest of his career.
1: Well, he keeps losing him?
0: Oh, Michael, I think he's something like 11-25 this season.
1: Yeah.
0: But, like, all these guys want to challenge everything. I think coaches want to challenge everything because they get so caught up, like, I think, in the principle of that moment. I want the ball. I want the right call. I want another strike opportunity. I want whatever. But like you said, and I think you're right, save those things.
1: Yeah, to the last minute of the game if you need to.
0: So a game like this, again, it's the preseason, our apologies, but we are, though, going to see for the first time Luka and Austin with some of their new teammates. What's something that you're looking for, that you're interested in so far as just the way those guys operate together, anything JJ might be looking to new?
1: Yeah, not interested in how Austin and Luka look together. We know what they look like together. They had enough games doing that last year, so they are very familiar with each other. But how will their teammates, their new teammates, now be able to coexist with Austin in the lineup now? And will Quentin Grimes dribble too much? Because, you know, he's a dribbler. He likes to take the ball and go 1-on-5. So will he now be more responsible like moving the ball when you got two great scorers out there like the Lakers have?
0: Well, from Quentin's perspective, he might have said, without Austin, you need me to do more of that dribbling. Like, without Austin, they haven't had Colin Sexton this whole time.
1: Yeah.
0: But I imagine when JJ, who actually has a good relationship with Quentin Grimes, they've been teammates, JJ's talked about, and Quentin's talked about, like, they are good friends on a personal level.
1: They've been teammates? When were they teammates? JJ's...
0: Briefly in Dallas.
1: Oh, Quentin must have been a rookie or something. Huh?
0: Yeah, it was... And JJ was not in Dallas particularly long, but I believe that's when they intersected. I would imagine that JJ is able to have that conversation with Quentin. Like, look, you have security. You have a 3-year deal plus a player option. So you don't need to be worrying about your next contract for a long time. These are your asks.
1: Yeah.
0: Don't worry about your numbers. Don't worry about having to show off anything. We know what you're capable of. But this is what we actually need you to do. And I think for Quentin, too, like the last couple of years, you know, he didn't get the contract that he wanted from Philadelphia, and he played on a qualifying offer last year, which is always, a dicey situation for players. He can relax now and just do whatever JJ asks because he doesn't have to worry about the money.
1: Yep. How old is Quentin now?
0: I want to say he is 28. I'll look it up.
1: Yeah, so he'll be 32 when this deal runs out. He can get another deal, 4-year deal on top of this if he plays well.
0: Exactly. And, you know, he is going to be showcased –

0: Very well. He's 26.
1: How much money? Oh, geez. 26. Yeah, he's really young. How much money has he made in his career so far? Go down to salaries.
0: You love this,
1: I love
0: Michael.
1: To count other people's
0: this
1: money.
0: This is maybe your favorite part of this whole job.
1: See, he made up to last year. How much did he make?
0: A little under 20 mil.
1: Okay, so that's good. So now then you add another 60 on top. Oh, man, $80 million, and he's only 26. So he'll be 30 when this runs out. Oh, my goodness.
0: But this gets back to, remember earlier, Michael, we talked about like De'Aaron Fox and that situation in San Antonio. If I'm De'Aaron, and I know that I've got a contract through 2030 that the last year is going to pay me 61 mil.
1: And by that time, he'll be 34, something like that,
0: If I'm,
1: so he'll never get that kind of money again. Right.
0: If I'm De'Aaron, it's what do you want me to do, coach?
1: Yep.
0: Like, whatever. Like, I'm sure he'd prefer to start. You want all the minutes. You want all the shots. But, like, you also can recognize this is what's best for the team.
1: Well, you know what? The thing, whether he starts or not. These minutes aren't going to, let's say he does start. He's going to play the same because he's going to be subbed out quickly for Dylan Harper.
0: Oh, Harper's
1: that good. And if he comes off the bench behind Harper, he's still going to get probably the same amount of minutes. So it doesn't really matter.
0: Yeah, and I think for someone like Quentin, like, you know, if you're joining a team with Luka Doncic and Austin Reeves, and, you know at the time when they agreed to this, you know, Colin Sexton may be coming, Walker Kessler, that deal had been announced. There's only so many scoring opportunities you're going to get.
1: Oh, yeah.
0: Like, you're going to be probably anywhere from like 12 to 16 points a game. And other than maybe the odd night where you go off or somebody's hurt so they need you to step up, this is your role. You know what you signed up for.
1: Exactly. So he's a good catch and shoot kind of guy. And he can't create off the dribble, too. So he just has to learn how to balance that. I can't just dominate the ball because I've got two big-time scorers out there, Luka and Austin, to share the ball with.
0: I think we'll see. Well, actually, tonight could be more of a preview of it, but I have a feeling Quentin's going to be a little bit more in that lane of just make quick decisions, and if you don't have something to do with the ball, get rid of it.
1: Yeah.
0: You'll get it back, and then in the meantime, go defend. He's talked a lot about being the point of attack guy. That's going to be part of his job.
1: Really? So he thinks if he's in the starting lineup, he's going to get the Shai Gilgeous-Alexander assignment?
0: One of those. I mean,
1: he's going to have to guard Jamal Murray. That's going to be his job, you think?
0: I think either him or other winged wing defender X. I think it's going to be Zaire, too.
1: You think it'll be Zaire starting those kind of games when you got to defend Kawhi and those kind of guys?
0: I think so. I mean, the Lakers don't have a perfect option to put there. Like, I think it's all a bunch of imperfect ones.
1: Yeah.
0: So I think you just start thinking about what gives you the best in the aggregate, like what skill sets. And I think particularly for the type of pressing defense that it seems like JJ wants to run, I think someone like Zaire fits in a little bit better than, say, Jake LaRavia. The real wild card would be if Adu was actually ready for it.
1: Yeah.
0: It'd be a lot to ask of him, but...
1: Yeah, but he seems to be eager excited and eager for an opportunity to show that he can go out there and play primetime minutes. They should give him a chance early to see what he can do.
0: Oh, it wouldn't shock me at all, Michael, if he starts tonight. He started the last game with a lot of guys up.
1: Sure.
0: No, I just said I would not be surprised, particularly with Zaire Williams, if you hadn't heard, unavailable tonight. Wouldn't surprise me at all if Adu started. 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We make it easy. Toyota, let's go places. Coming up, more Lakers-Kings preseason talk on the Toyota Countdown to Tip-Off on ESPN LA.
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0: And this is their third preseason game. They are 1-1 in the preseason. They opened the preseason against these same Sacramento Kings. And Michael, they whooped them up pretty good.
1: Oh, yeah. I mean, obviously the Kings didn't play everybody. Played their starters for about 6 or 7 minutes. But, yeah, the others, as Shaq called them, they just went out there and dominated the Kings.
0: Dude, the Kings are going to be
1: bad, you think?
0: They are going to be very, very bad. Doesn't it feel like Light the Beam was like 100 years ago?
1: They still do that?
0: Well, I don't know. I mean, at this point, I think they put the beam on eBay.
1: Yeah, maybe.
0: And you don't need to keep that thing around right now the way it's going.
1: Maybe the bulb is blown out. You got to get a new bulb. it all started in Sacramento when they passed up Luka Doncic with the second pick. If they'd have drafted Luka and then started building around him, things would have been way different. For some reason, Vlade Divac decided not to draft a kid who he saw grow up in European basketball, knew how good he was from just watching him as a 14, 15-year-old playing in the top league in Spain, and let Vlade still pass him up. That just baffles me to this day.
0: That's the crazy part about this, Michael. Like, it'd be one thing if, say, you had some GM for Team X who was very old school and still didn't believe in European players, kind of xenophobic, whatever. Vlade was incredibly familiar with Luka.
1: Yep.
0: Like, the idea that it was for Marvin Bagley, correct?
1: Marvin Bagley.
0: Who, I mean, he's been solid for his career.
1: Yeah, he's a good journeyman. You know, he's still got a job in the league. But my goodness. That's got to be one of the stupidest. Next to the Blazers drafting me over Larry Bird. That might be the second stupidest draft pick ever.
0: No, Michael, there's...
1: Are there better and worse than that?
0: Michael, Anthony Bennett.
1: Okay, yeah, that was a miss. Yeah, that was Giannis Antetokounmpo's drop, but nobody knew Giannis was going to turn into what he turned into.
0: Whoever was second after him. I mean, Anthony Bennett was at the time considered a pretty...
1: pretty good player out of the UNLV, but you're right.
0: That was considered a pretty big, wait, what?
1: At UNLV? Wasn't he considered a decent player?
0: No, but not number one overall.
1: Not number one overall, yeah.
0: I think that was considered pretty surprising at the time.
1: Whole draft was bad.
0: Let's take a look at his draft class. 2013 draft.
1: Yeah, I think that, all the way down, the draft was bad until they got to, Oladipo.
0: You are correct.
1: Otto Porter was okay. Cody Zeller, nothing. Alex Len, Nerlens Noel, he flamed out. Macklemore.
0: Former Laker.
1: Contavious Caldwell-Pope turned out to be a solid pro.
0: Yes.
1: Trey Burke, nothing. C.J. McCollum, solid pro. Michael Carter-Williams, he was a good rookie, but after that just went disappeared. Steven Adams is a good, solid pro.
0: You're right.
1: But none of those Hall of Famers. Only one Hall of Famer does. Giannis went 13th, 15th to Milwaukee. But he was 19 and skinny. Nobody knew he was going to be Giannis.
0: You know what? The next best player in this draft?
1: After Giannis?
0: 27, Rudy Gobert.
1: That's right, Rudy. Yeah.
0: I mean, he'll end up in the Hall of Fame.
1: Yeah, he's in the Hall of Fame for sure.
0: I mean, he has been, we talked about earlier, David Locke, who's the radio voice for the Jazz and the host of Locked On Jazz for the Locked On Lakers, or excuse me, Locked On Podcast Network, and also Tony Jones, who covers the Jazz for The Athletic. They both said they think Walker Kessler can have a Gobert-esque effect for these Lakers, and they both covered both guys.
1: Yeah.
0: And they think Walker Kessler can be that good.
1: Kessler's a good defensive center. He's going to protect the rim, protect the lane, change a lot of shots. That's, I tell him, man, I would challenge him to give me four blocks, one block a game. I said, you can do it, Walker. Just give me one block a quarter. One block a quarter, four a game.
0: Four
1: blocks. Isn't that that's what Wemby averaged last year, right? Didn't he average four blocks a game?
0: I want to say it was a little under four, but let me take a look.
1: But I tell you one thing, he must have averaged 25, never mind, and changed shots.
0: Yep. Last season, he averaged three blocks a game. His best average was the previous season, 24-25. 3.8.
1: Wow.
0: But you are correct. He averaged a lot of, I'm not doing that.
1: Yeah, I'm not going in there. I'll change my mind.
0: Michael, by the way, he averaged 3.1 blocks per game in 29 minutes.
1: Yeah. Wow.
0: That's the other part of it that's really impressive. He also averaged three assists. He's averaging 3.5 assists per game. He is blossoming into this incredible.
1: Is he the second best player in the game right now behind Jokic? Would you consider him the second best player?
0: I think there are a lot of people who would say he's the best player.
1: Yeah.
0: I mean, you could make that arc, especially because Wemby is a guy that's ascending.
1: Oh, yeah.
0: He is continuing to ascend.
1: Yeah.
0: Nobody's going to call you crazy if you still think it's Jokic.
1: Yeah, of course.
0: But Wemby, if it ain't him yet, it's going to be very,
1: Might
0: very
1: be this
0: soon.
1: Year. Yeah, we'll find out real quick.
0: And also, too, just his work ethic and the mentality.
1: His mentality. That's what I like about it. He wants to be. He says, I want to be.

0: The best player. I want to be the best player ever, is what he said. I love that.
1: He is passionate about it. I think Luke is passionate. I think his passionate nature comes out in different ways than Wemby. Like, he's less, I think, sort of serious and stately as Wemby.
0: Yeah.
1: But, I mean, Luka is a competitive killer.
0: Oh, yeah. He's a basketball gym rat, no question.
1: And kind of a basketball genius, kind of a basketball savant.
0: Luka, yeah, he really is. The way he sees the floor and stuff, he's amazing to watch. He scores so easily.
1: He's also, too, you can make an argument, I think, other than maybe Jokic, Luka is the best offensive engine in the game. Like, nobody...
0: Kevin Durant still up there, too.
1: But he can't generate for others, though.
0: No.
1: I'm talking about, like, full offense, the ability to create offense for yourself and for others and just be an offensive engine.
0: Yep.
1: Other than maybe Jokic, it's Luka, and I think there's nobody else.
0: Yeah, those are the top two.
1: Yeah, it's pretty awesome to have one of those. I mean, you've played with a few of one of those dudes over your career. It's pretty awesome having one of them. And in his prime, Michael, this is the first star the Lakers have had, like superstar that you know is capable of taking a team to the finals in his prime since Kobe.
0: Since Kobe, that's right, yeah. So since LeBron came in, he was, 34 when LeBron came in? 34?
1: Right.
0: Yeah, 34.
1: Still a really great player.
0: Oh,
1: but
0: yeah.
1: It, where you are in that timeline affects everything.
0: Yeah.
1: And Luka's in his prime, and it's pretty awesome for the Lakers organization and for Laker fans. They got to be really excited. Coming up, we will wrap the Toyota countdown to tip-off on ESPN LA before handing off to John Ireland, Michael Thompson. Toyota countdown to tip-off on ESPN LA.
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1: Toyota Countdown to tip-off on ESPN LA, and we have your starting lineups for tonight's preseason game number 3, Lakers hosting the Kings. For the Kings, it is DeAndre Hunter, Precious Achiuwa, Maxime Renaud, Zach LaVine, and the rookie Darius Acuff Jr. Really exciting, fun guard that I think is going to be really entertaining tonight. And for the Lakers, Austin Reeves making his preseason debut alongside Luka Doncic, and we're going to see some new offense, according to J.J. Redick, some new installs. Quentin Grimes, Kevon Looney in the middle, and as I predicted would be the case, Adu Thiro starting in the other forward spot. And I think it is a sign that J.J. is at minimum weighing heavily the idea of Adu in the rotation. He's been one of the earlier subs. He has now started twice when Zaire Williams or pick another player has not been available. So I think if nothing else, JJ's liking a lot of what he sees from Thiro, and I don't blame him. I think it's actually

0: I think he's been showing a lot of promise. He's got insane athleticism.
1: He sure does.
0: Just like next level, one percenter among NBA athlete level athleticism. George Sedano's over here trying to get Pepe's attention, trying to get Pepe to do the wave. Pepe has now waved.
1: Yeah.
0: Sedano has done his work.
1: Some traditions never change. Pepe waving to the crowd and nobody waving back.
0: I mean, this is how bad it gets with Pepe. He's got Sedano like trying to flag him down just to get somebody to for Pepe to wave to.
1: Yeah.
0: And Pepe's not even ready for his cue.
1: He doesn't get discouraged, though, even though nobody's waved that to him in 20 years. He continues to wave like a dictator looking for somebody to rule over.
0: Here's the thing, though, Michael. Nobody will ever wave to you for the first time if you don't keep trying.
1: That's right, exactly.
0: Like, it's
1: just
0: always
1: takes one to wave back to encourage you.
0: Just takes one person in an arena of, what, almost 30,000 people to finally notice Pepe waving and to wave back. It's going to happen someday. But, yeah, I really – Adu's progress from the beginning of the summer league to the end of the summer league, I thought he looked like a completely different player.
1: Yeah,
0: way more under control.
1: All he needs to do is, because not to turn into Byron Scott, but just work on that jump shot, because he can do everything else. He can defend, he can run, jump out of the gym. He's like another version of Kuminga.
0: Yeah,
1: and if he could just get a decent sized jump shot, decent level jump shot, boy, he'll definitely be an impact player.
0: Yeah, because that athleticism is, even by NBA standards, off the charts. Next up, Lakers game day with John Ireland and Michael Thompson, Lakers Kings, here on the home of the Lakers, 710 ESPN.
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0: Rich Eisen Show on ESPN Radio. Our radio audience has returned. Will Forte is here. We just saw a clip of Coyote versus Acme in theaters nationwide this Friday, August 28th. John Cena was already on in support of this a few weeks ago. And it's the live action, the animation, and just everything. It looks amazing. It looks so great to see this on the screen. And, of course, so many folks of, you know, our generation will remember Roger Rabbit and things like that. And it kind of has a similar feel to that.
1: Yeah, obviously. Big shoes to fill, obviously, like that. You know, that's the top of the heap when it comes to the mixture of live action and animation, and so that, you know, we were just trying to do something that you know, was that lived up to these wonderful Looney Tunes characters that we grew up loving, and you know, the whole thing was just made with such love and respect for Looney Tunes. So we're really excited by how it turned out.
0: Okay, yeah, and Cena's just a great human.
1: He's right? So good, right? And he is. It's really fun to watch him work. He just is. He's got these really long chunks of dialogue, and I've never seen him chunk anything. He's so prepared, and then he's also a really gifted improviser. So he can slip in some incredibly funny dialogue seamlessly into this written word and get right back into the next thing he's supposed to say, and I don't have that talent. Like, I can maybe every once in a while think of something funny to say, but then I'll chunk it when I'm trying to get right back into the prepared dialogue.
0: Man, he's veering into your lane, and you say he has skill set that you...
1: Oh, he's amazing. I actually learned a lot from him.
0: What about wrestling? Can you get in his lane?
1: And, he knows that, that I'm very, very strong and powerful. Wily moves, pun intended.
0: Look at you, man. Yeah, obviously.
1: Thank God we're in a different weight class, right?
0: Yeah. Otherwise, you'd have to teach him a lesson.
1: Exactly.
0: Understood. And just acting with not, like, how did you do this? Like, we just saw you holding up an Acme rocket in your hands.
1: Yeah.
0: And an evidence box that looked real, that was put on the table by, you know, Wile E. Coyote. How did you pull this sort of stuff off?
1: A lot of that stuff is pretty easy. Like the rocket skates, you're just holding a pair of blades or something, right?
0: Okay.
1: So they can just animate over it. But there are some very intricate things. Like there's a scene in here where an animated piano falls onto a car, an actual car, and smashes the car. So you're just seeing how they implode the car, and you have to do so many different takes, and then they composite the shots, and you can actually see there on the day how it's going to work. And it was so fun. But like, actually, when we're talking to a character, it's a different story. Cause like, there's a traditional thing where you just hold a tennis ball on the end of a stick, so you know where the character's eyes are.
0: Yes.
1: Well, Dave Green, the director, had this really smart thing. He took this guy, this iconic puppeteer, Dave Barclay, who like did Jabba the Hutt and Yoda and all the Fraggle Rock characters, just a ton of stuff. Uh-huh. And he had a Wile E. Coyote puppet. So during rehearsals, we would move around with that puppet, and he would be able to be as expressive as Wile E. is. And by the time we got to shooting the scene with the tennis ball, you really kind of knew what Wile E. was going to do.
0: So your whole... Someone else is holding the stick with the tennis ball, obviously, while you're at it.
1: Yes. Yeah. Or sometimes it's just like a little pole with a tennis ball on it.
0: Dude. Just when you thought, it's so high tech and all that stuff, it's just a tennis ball.
1: Oh, yeah.
0: At the end of the day.
1: Always
0: it's sometimes as simple as that. Yeah. Coyote versus Acme, available in theaters nationwide this Friday, August 28th. It's been a while since you've been here. Are you still a fan of the Raiders? Are we still in on this?
1: I am. I mean, I'll be honest, I was a little upset by them moving to Las Vegas.
0: Right.
1: I was born in Oakland. My A's have done it too, so it's tough to take, but they're still my team.
0: Yes.
1: I haven't moved off of them, but it's just a little different not having them be in Oakland.
0: Yeah.
1: And that's how I felt when they went to Los Angeles too, back in the day, back in the 80s. It just felt so right when they came back home. So
0: you spent time in the black hole in your life.
1: Oh, yeah. I got to go hang out with Phil Villapiano in the black hole. I got to hang out with him and Franco Harris together.
0: Dude.

0: like pretty, you know,
1: where?
0: Right before Franco passed away. I think it was like within that next year.
1: Yeah.
0: He had come because it was some anniversary of the Immaculate Reception.
1: Uh-huh.
0: Yeah. And so it was really fun to be down there because you're with like all these people dressed up in Raiders stuff. And yes. They just had such respect for Franco Harris. It was really fun to see how they embraced him.
1: Yes.
0: And, Phil Villapiano is just an amazing guy.
1: They didn't drop a...
0: Meet Dave Casper through him and just, dude, yeah. It was, you know, it's like royalty.
1: They didn't drop a Phil Villapiano on a car. Right?
0: No, they did not. Because okay. It's a regular piano. That would be, thank you for the clarification.
1: There would be, have to be a stunt Villapiano for something like that. Understood. All right. I've got a list of celebrity true or false aspects about your career. I want to know what's true and what's not.
0: Okay.
1: Okay. And we have, as always, great production value to kick it off. Please hit it.
2: Celebrity true or false.
3: You can't handle the truth.
1: Right. And that's all. That's also a harbinger. Jack Nicholson's voice right there.
0: True.
1: celebrity true or false with Will Forte. True or false, first up, you roomed with Val Kilmer and the two of you actually considered competing on the Amazing Race together.
0: That's true.
1: All right.
4: What?
1: All right. Let's start from the beginning. You and Val Kilmer are
0: So we were in MacGruber together.
1: Okay.
0: He had a place in New Mexico. Mm-hmm. That he had to sell, and he was living in a rented place in Malibu, and he was going to find a new place in Malibu. So he asked me, would it be okay if he stayed with me for what I thought was a couple of days while he was locking down a new place in Malibu? Mm-hmm. It ended up being like 2.5-3 months. And... Uh-huh. It was a blast. So I would watch Amazing Race every week, and he would come in and say, this stuff is going to rot your mind. What are you doing watching this reality crap? And I said, it's pretty good. You should watch it.
1: It's a reality competition.
0: I know.
1: Reality. It's a reality
0: exactly.
1: competition.
0: I loved it. So he sat down, and by the end of the first time watching, he's like, oh, this is pretty good. So every Sunday, it was Sunday, right?
1: Yeah.
0: We would watch it together.
1: Yeah.
0: And at a certain like point, a couple weeks in, we just looked at each other. We're like, we got to do the Amazing Race. And we called our reps the next day, and they were like, no way. No. What are you doing? And we kind of just let it go. And then when he just sadly passed away recently, I called them all up and I reminded them like, oh, remember we wanted to do the Amazing Race? And they're like, oh man, you should have done that. Like, you were the people who told us not to.
1: Damn it.
0: Yeah.
1: What was he like as a roommate? Messy?
0: It was the coolest experience. There was a time, we were both kind of Oscars in a way, and both kind of Felixes also in a way.
1: Yeah.
0: But I just will always remember there was this one time when we were both doing something at the kitchen table and a Doors song came on, and we just started singing a Doors song together.
1: Come on,
0: and it just made me remember back when the Doors movie was coming out. Yeah. Never in a million years would have thought that I'd even get a chance to shake Val Kilmer's hand.
1: Yes.
0: And now he's my roommate that I want to move out of my house because I'm it was so fun.
1: That's so great. I love
0: that. He was a magical dude.
1: Second one for you here. Speaking of MacGruber, true or false, you owned the Mazda Miata that he drove in the film.
0: I did.
1: So that was your car?
0: I didn't own it.
1: You owned it.
0: We used it.
1: Uh-huh.
0: And then I just asked as production was ending, oh, what are you doing with the car? And they said, oh, we're just going to sell it. And I said, how much? And they said, $1,000. So me and John and Yorma, who made the movie together, we said, let's do it. It was a great deal for them because they didn't put in any of the money. I bought it, but the three of us owned it. And it was just like sitting in my garage for, I don't know, 15 to 13 years. So finally I sold it for charity.
1: Okay.
0: This wonderful guy, Mike, bought it for like $55,000.
1: Oh.
0: He let us sell it again the next year for charity, the same charity. Again, bought it to keep it for $55,000 again. And then we sold it a third time. And now somebody else has it up in Canada somewhere.
1: So is it any point in time here? Was it here in Southern California that you
0: oh, yeah.
1: Okay. So you could be. Did you drive around? Like, somebody could, like, be at a red light and turn, and there's Will Forte and the Mazda Miata from MacGruber?
0: I didn't drive it because we had to go straight from the set in Albuquerque

0: where we shot MacGruber to the whole season in SNL. So by the time I got back and the car was in my garage, the battery was dead and the tires were flat. And so it wasn't till we made the MacGruber TV series in like 2021 that they came and loaded it onto a flatbed and we used it for the TV series too.
1: Love it.
0: Yeah.
1: Next up, true or false.
0: But I did, then when I was getting it ready to be auctioned off, I did drive it down to the place. I had to try to get it smogged and stuff like that. And I did.
1: Stop testing the Miata from MacGruber.
0: Well, because it's not just this Miata. Yeah. It's also like in the TV series, we drew a bunch of like nasty sayings on the car. So like I'm driving around with pictures of, I think there's a picture of a penis on it, and, you know, stuff like that.
1: Safe for driving, but not safe for work.
0: Yeah.
1: Got it. Will Forte right here on The Rich Eisen Show. Back to wrap it in a sec.
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1: This is a good one.
2: Yes, this is a good one. Our radio audience has returned. Mark Wahlberg is here. We just on the TV side just saw a trailer for By Any Means, an outstanding cast, Yahya Abdul-Mateen, and also Mark Wahlberg right at the top of

0: flow chart. Great to see you, Matt.
1: Thank you, buddy. Good to see you.
0: That's this movie, brother.
1: Yeah, this one is intense. I've been in a lot of movies. I've played some pretty memorable characters, but this one definitely is right at the top of the list.
0: What drew you to playing Greg Scarpa?
1: The material, the unlikely partnership, and the partnership and the bond that was created between these two guys. You know, this is based on a true story. And when I knew a lot about Greg Scarpa, a.k.a. the Grim Reaper, who's probably had more, you know, recorded murders in the history of the mob than any other mob figure. And when I found out that he was involved in cracking the Mississippi Burning case and this other case in 66 with a voting activist, I was just blown away. And, you know, it wasn't like he was the typical, you know, FBI informant. This guy thought he was James Bond. Mm-hmm. And he was out there doing things that nobody expected. And, you know, when people couldn't get answers and information, he had a very specific method of getting lots of information quickly. Mm-hmm. And he was trying to encourage his partner that this is the way things need to be done. And it was just such a great script. You know, Elegance Bratton, who I was a fan of seeing his first film, he was directing the movie. It was one of the blacklist scripts and one of the best unproduced screenplays in Hollywood. And, you know, I had flirted with the idea of playing Scarpa in the past with Antoine Fuqua in a film that he had based on Greg's life in and around the Colombo Wars. Mm. And so this was an opportunity for me to go and play that part and to play a supporting role, which has a lot of bite to it.
0: No doubt, man. And you could see there's you got something.
1: Yeah, we got a little bit of prosthetics, put on a lot of weight, spent the entire time with Greg Jr.
0: Yeah.
1: Who was also, you know, he actually rose further in the ranks than his dad in the mob. And he was new to being home. And he worked on the movie with me the entire time.
0: No kidding.
1: And I think the thing for me that really humanized Scarpa, which kind of set it off for me, when I was finally in costume, you know, I had, that was my real hair. People think I was wearing a wig. I was like the departed hair. It was just like, I have to have this crazy comb over. That's all my real hair.
0: Nice.
1: And I was like, I got ready, came out, was in wardrobe, makeup, and Greg and Linda were sitting together, and he was like, oh my God, that's Daddy. And I was like, it just put it in perspective. It just humanized him for me in a way. Wow. It was like, okay, here's a guy who just lived in this world.
0: Mm-hmm.
1: Which a lot of us don't really understand, and what he had to do to survive. You know, I felt like, okay, I got a connection to this guy. And you know, just, you know, this guy, it makes up his own rules.
0: And the FBI, to this date, has never acknowledged
1: yes.
0: that Scarpa was part of helping the federal government
1: yeah.
0: in this crucial period yeah. of our
1: And oddly enough, he never helped the government convict anybody who was in the mafia. You know, he utilized all of his relationships, connections to help his guys get away with things. So, yeah, it's a crazy story.
0: Fascinating. Wow. And this is in theaters near you tomorrow. And what a cast, too.
1: Yeah.
0: Giancarlo Esposito, not pictured in the trailer. He's
1: yeah.
0: in it.
1: Yep. David Strait Theron.
0: Yeah. Josh Lucas as well.
1: Yeah.
0: And Yahya Abdul-Mateen, who's been
1: phenomenal.
0: Yeah,
1: he's amazing.
0: He's red hot right now.
1: Amazing. Yeah, yeah. He's been doing a lot. I said yeah, but I was saying yes, yes.
0: Yes, yes, yes.
1: He's been doing a lot of amazing work, and you know, it was just so cool to be in there with this like a younger kind of serious actor, you know, obviously classically trained, but it was amazing to see him play this part and carry this movie. I think people are going to be blown away.
0: All right. Again, it, by any means, available in theaters nationwide tomorrow, September 4th. Mark Wahlberg here on the program. You excited for your Patriots season? What do you got here?
1: I am. We had a pretty good year last year.
0: I should say a little bit
1: above what the expectations were.
0: I should say so.
1: And look, obviously we got a tougher schedule this year, according to everybody else. But I think Mike's got those guys really believing in themselves. Drake May is definitely the truth, and I think you know, they've added some nice pieces. It's exciting. Exciting to see what's going on now. The Red Sox are playing good. I was just trying to figure out who was going to beat the Yankees for me. I was rooting for the Dodgers, and then. And, you know, I was like, well, wait, we might actually be able to do this ourselves because the Blue Jays are now kind of, you know, at the bottom of the barrel. Tampa looks good. But it's fun. It's nice to see those guys playing, young kids playing together and, you know, sweeping the Dodgers.
0: Doing without Roman Anthony.
1: Yeah.
0: Without,
1: incredible.
0: You know, without Crochet. They're coming on.
1: It's incredible.
0: But, you know, I guess, so when did you go to the old –

0: the old Foxborough when you were like on the on those medals, those medal.
1: I did. I was at Foxborough quite a few times.
0: Grogan, Tony Eason, what are we talking
1: about? Grogan, Eason. And I also, in 1990, opened for the New Kids at Gillette. I opened for them there.
0: How about that?
1: Yeah, 2 days there, 2 days at Dodger Stadium. It's craziness.
0: So you're in Foxborough, opening what the, just the...
1: Foxborough, yeah. Yeah.
0: Okay.
1: Yeah. 60,000, whatever the number was.
0: How's that going for you?
1: Craziness. But always being such a diehard fan and seeing them do so well for such a long time, obviously. What Brady and those guys did and Bill Belichick.
0: No, yeah.
1: You know, there's some rumors and some talk. I haven't read the script yet, but there was supposed to be a Bill Belichick biopic script coming my way.
0: Oh, we'll see.
1: And you know, we've been working on Pete Rose for quite some time.
0: All right.
1: We're hoping to be into production sometime in early 27.
0: Mm. But the Belichick biopic.
1: That'd be crazy.
0: Who plays Belichick?
1: Hopefully me.
2: Oh, yeah.
0: Okay.
1: They asked. They said, would I be interested? I said, why wouldn't I be?
2: Wow.
1: Of course I would be. I haven't read the script. A friend of mine, actually, I think, who actually produced and financed this film, has the rights. And according to them, I haven't heard this or anything from Bill, that he is interested and involved. So that makes it a lot easier.
0: Interested and involved.
1: Yes.
0: About a biopic on himself.
1: Yes.
0: And you would play Bill.
1: I would be very interested to explore that possibility. That's for sure.
0: Okay. And so do you already do a Belichick or?
1: No, but I don't want to put it out there like that. You know, same thing with Pete. Like this would be endless amount of time and preparation. Same thing like with Scarper. You know, this would be months, if not a years of work to prepare.
0: So would you play Pete? Would you play Pete Rose?
1: Yes. Yeah, but this is Pete. That's Pete when he's about to break the record, when he's managing,
0: right?
1: And then you know, dealing with Chimani and all that stuff. And so we've had a script, and we've been working on various. There's been various versions of the script, but we're getting very close.
2: Wow!
0: So it would be the Pete Rose era of when he got popped. Is what
1: you're
0: saying?
1: Yeah, but starting with him, you know, kind of chasing, breaking the record, right. Managing the Reds,
0: right?
1: Player manager. And then, you know, all the other stuff that was going on. Colorful life.
0: I always thought if he came out and did like an Oprah Winfrey tour.
1: Yeah.
0: Saying, don't be like me. Gambling can break up families. Gambling just destroys. I don't want to gamble anymore.
1: Yeah.
0: And just be like. He'd be in the Hall of Fame. I really swear.
1: Yeah, I think there was many things that he could have done, but I don't, you know, maybe he was just so far down that path that it was like now to come clean, or maybe he just thought it would be embarrassing for him or whatever. But I think now, posthumously, he'll walk right in, I think, first.
0: Well, I mean, now that he's first,
1: yeah, but,
0: unfortunately no longer
1: yes,
0: with us.
1: It's very unfortunate.
0: You know what I mean?
1: But for me, he was such an amazing player. And look, we have all had seen many, many great people fall from grace.
0: Mm-hmm.
1: But I think he really learned his lesson. And I think how he came out on the other side, I think, is the thing that matters. And there is a cautionary tale there, but there's also kind of Raging Bull, Wolf of Wall Street, kind of amazing, wildly entertaining, fun ride. And, you know, I just adore him. I think he was one of the greatest, obviously, ever.
0: That's in 27?
1: Yeah. Yeah, hopefully. Yeah, we've been working on it. It's like The Fighter and, you know, a couple of other movies that we've done, the good ones take time. And to develop them, to get them right, they take time. I just hope I'm still, you know, believable in playing him at that age, which was, you know, kind of toward the end of his career.
0: I think you'll pull it off.
1: Yeah.
0: I've got a bunch of questions for you about so many things that you've been awesome in so many, some pop culture, iconic pop culture moments that you've been involved in. I got questions for you. We have a segment called Celebrity True or False, where we run down your list of stuff that you've done to see what's true or not,
1: sure,
0: or what we've read. And we've got some great production value, including somebody you were in The Departed with. Hit it.
3: Celebrity True or False.
4: You can't handle the truth.
0: I think that voice sounds familiar to you right there, right?
1: Pretty much. My guy.
0: Okay, great. We'll get to that in a second. First up, true or false, Mark Wahlberg, the first Boogie Nights prosthetic was way too long and had to be shortened, and you've kept the second one at home and you still own it.
1: I think the only one that I actually tried, fitted, wore, there was one that just kind of came up and hit me in the head.

0: And that was not the kind of, you know.
1: Of the one.
2: The one.
1: Yes.
2: So it, but I guess.
0: The one that I wore in the film.
2: The one you wore in the film, yeah. Which was not the original one, is what you're saying.
0: Alan, ask Howard. These gentlemen were actually putting it on me.
2: Okay. Is that the right? I had no idea. Oh, royalty was here. My goodness. Wow. I imagine, Alan, is that what you said?
0: Yeah.
2: Okay. I imagine Alan's got a very deft touch.
0: We're working with Roger Corman days.
2: Okay. Wow. I had no idea. But I guess, if you will, this was a two-part question, but you still have the other one.
0: I do.
2: Do you ever bring it out at all?
0: I don't. I moved it once when I moved it. It was like, you know, is it like a Homie the Clown thing? You just sort of bob him over the head with it. You wanted to get crazy, but I think those days are past us.
1: Don't play that.
2: What a movie, man. I got a second one for you from this film. True or false? We had Thomas Jane on. He was kind of talking about this, so now we can follow up here.
0: Oh, Thomas.
2: Paul Thomas Anderson told the kid in the firecracker scene to light them whenever he wanted so you and the rest of the actors didn't know when they would explode.
0: Yeah, he was just randomly lighting them off for 4 days.
2: Four days?
0: We were in that scene. I think it was up to 4 days.
2: With Alfred Molina and you and Thomas Jane?
0: Yeah.
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0: Eisen Show on ESPN Radio. Ladies and gentlemen, our radio audience has returned here on the program. The only way, I guess, now that we have our full audience, I could introduce you is, ladies and gentlemen, Sam Marilla's live, Nixon 5.
1: Yes. I feel like I started Nixon 5, by the way.
0: Oh, you started Nixon 5?
1: I feel like I did, because during the Hawks series, when it was 1-1, you can look it up. There's footage of me behind C.J. McCollum giving his post-game interview after he beat us, and I'm behind him, and I go Nixon 5.
2: Wow.
1: And I gave a thumbs up. I was thinking about giving a middle finger, but I knew I was on camera.
2: Oh.
1: So I was like, if I give a finger, they're going to pull it off me. So I was like, let me troll Nixon 5. We lost the next game to the Hawks, too. We went down 2-1.
0: And then Nixon
1: 6.
0: Nixon 6.
1: Yeah.
0: Well, that'll be this year's tryout with the Philadelphia 76ers.
1: It was the most stressful, non-stressful run. Because every game, like that first game against the Cavs, it felt like so many of these games we came back from, it felt like, you ever watch like Shawshank the first time? Yeah. And you're like, this is miserable. And then the last like 3 minutes, you're like, all right, that was fun. That's
0: that
1: what
0: was,
1: every Knicks
0: game
1: was.
0: Game one against the Cavs?
1: Oh, my God. We were down like how much
0: oh,
1: were we
0: I
1: down?
0: Remember that.
1: Yeah.
3: Something.
1: Oh, that's, yeah.
0: I remember that.
1: Stav and Judd Apatow. That was that, weird. That was right after we won. Yeah.
0: That's Stavvy Baby?
1: That's Stavvy Baby and
0: Judd Apatow.
1: Yeah, we had fun, man. That was pretty epic. You know what's fun about that? So that outfit that I'm wearing with Stavvy before the last pick, and Stav's outfit is the exact same outfit we wore when we beat the Celtics in game 6 the previous year, because we were at that game together,
0: right?
1: And we're superstitious, so we didn't even coordinate that. That was just, we just showed up that way.
0: Listen, this run was just as magical as it gets, and you know, it's amazing that again that they started dominating. Though I know the Hawks series looked like every other series that the Knicks have been playing in the playoffs,
1: yeah,
0: to only serve to leave us all disappointed forever, pretty much forever. It had the hallmarks, C.J. McCollum starring as Trey Young or Halliburton or Reggie. Like, it's just, okay, here it goes again. And then a switch hit, only to have Cleveland, as you point out, in game one, come in and just rain points on them until they just watch the Knicks come back on them. And then just 120 points here, 130 points here, 140 points there. And it's just like, what the hell is going on?
1: It was crazy. And I didn't expect to really dislike Wembanyama, because I was like, he seems like kind of fun, you know? And then I was like, I really don't like him. Like, I started just spiraling. I was like doing research. I'm like, oh, his dad's 6'7", his mom is 6'3". It feels like they did this on purpose, you know? Like, it feels like eugenics. It feels like Hitler would have liked it. And, yeah,
0: that's a take.
1: That's my take.
0: Okay.
1: Hitler would have liked Wemby. Maybe not. He didn't like black people, so that's a reach, I guess.
0: Yeah, but, French.
1: And the French. Okay. Yeah, he didn't like any. No, I took a reach.
0: Probably didn't like basketball either.
1: Probably not.
0: Throw it out there.
1: Yeah.
0: Certainly not New York. But, Wemby pointing to his head.
1: Oh, he's the clear villain.
0: That's it right there. When he told, because it, like Mitchell Robinson, you know, committed the offensive foul.
1: Yeah.
0: Points like, I'm in your head. And then it devolved from there, only to have OG pop one in on him, you know.
1: OG, if Brunson doesn't have that game 5, OG is the finals MVP. I mean, he was dominant, man. He was so good and fearless, dude. Throwing down dunks. And, I mean, that tip-in was...
0: Were you there for that one?
1: I wasn't at that one.
0: All right, which ones did you go to?
1: I went to game 1 in San Antonio.
0: What was that like?
1: Epic. It was amazing. I flew down with my friend, one of my childhood friends, Chase. We fly down to Austin. You couldn't get a ticket into San Antonio. It was all booked. I get a text from Shane Gillis, a comedian, who's like, are you going to the game? I said, yeah, I just landed in Austin. He goes, come over. I'm going. So we had like a drunk bus with all these other comics, Matt McCusker, Tommy Pope, all these comedians.
0: Yeah.
1: And we were pounding drinks. We go there. We end up in a Knicks row, thankfully. I'm next to a bunch of Knicks fans.
0: Yeah.
1: We made friends. I didn't realize this till after the game, because I guess I was behind Chris Tucker. I was like, man, that guy looks like a fat Chris Tucker. And then after the thing, they were like, this is Chris Tucker. And I was like, holy love Chris Tucker, you know? And clearly a Spurs fan. He's a Texas guy.
0: Right.
1: And then,
0: And then,
1: you know, Knicks are down. It's one of those things I'm like, oh, man, we're going to lose. And I will say the San Antonio fans, there's like a few crazy ones, but for the most part, they were pretty cool. They were pretty friendly. They were like, And they were talking trash, but I was like, guys, you've won five in my lifetime. Like, just.
2: Well, including the last time the Knicks made the finals.
1: I know. They've taken five. And it's like, it's not like you're not going to win one with Wemby. You're going to win probably a few with this young core of Wemby and Dylan Harper and Castle. They're unbelievable players.
0: Harper's so good.
1: He's unbelievable.
0: I thought he was going to get the Knicks, that he was going to be the one to get him. That it wasn't going to be Wemby.
1: Castle's tough too. He's physical.
0: I mean, that's and he also doesn't.
1: And Champagne?
0: Well, and the thing with Castle is he's a UConn guy, so yeah. You know he's not spooked by Madison Square Garden.
1: Champagne's a St. John's guy,
0: right? I know that. So you know those kids know what it's like to play in Madison Square Garden, right? So but they just didn't know how to finish.
1: They didn't know how to finish,
0: and the Knicks did. And the Knicks, you know, would pull one rabbit out of a hat after another. I know they lost to the Cavs in the analytics department, right? They
1: lost the analytics. Yeah, we heard that a lot. Right? That was embarrassing.
0: And the Spurs said the same thing, essentially, in a way. But
1: that is the epitome Brunson, of loser talk.
0: I love going down this road here because it's also previewing what we're going to be talking about for much of the season that's upcoming. That Brunson has flipped the script for all of us. And he has now entered New York lore forever by being the Michael Jordan of the equation. The Knicks were supposed to lose all of these games because somebody else was raising their level to a point in crunch time that the Knicks could not overcome. And now the Knicks have one of those guys themselves, and the numbers support it. His ability, his 45 points in the closer was the most in a closer since Jordan did it on the Jazz.
1: 45.
0: If I'm not mistaken.
3: Yeah, Giannis had a 50 piece. Yeah.
1: Not in a closer, did he?
0: Not in a closer.
3: Yeah, he did.
0: Oh, he did?
1: Oh, really?
0: Well,
1: whatever. He's Jordan. 7 feet.
0: But then, exactly. But put up the photograph. This one actually made me
1: beautiful.
0: Feel
1: yeah, same.
0: That Ewing feels that he's got a championship now.
1: Imagine if Ewing had a guy like Brunson on his team.
0: Well, he had Bernard King in his rookie season.
1: Well, yeah.
0: And Bernard was at the end of it.
1: But they never hurt. Really.
0: Right. They never, like, it was never peak Bernard. But the fact that Brunson's like, all right, I'll hold the MVP trophy, but Pat, you take the Larry O'B.
1: Yeah.
0: His photograph. And the look on Brunson's face is just like, yeah, I did this. And I'm happy to share this with Patrick. Like, there's so many emotions when I see this.
1: A lot of emotions. The shot of Ewing in the Newsies cap, you know, when he's just kind of nodding like a proud dad, is beautiful. And Brunson, the way Brunson carried himself this whole run, like, just there's that shot of him walking out looking like Batman, just so, you know, stoic, stone-faced.
0: Right.
1: And you see Wemby, when they went to the finals, I know he's younger, but he's, like, crying, he's emotional. And I'm like, dude, you're 7'5". Like, this guy's 6 feet tall,
0: right?
1: And he's carrying himself like, yeah, let's, business isn't over yet.
0: And he refused to be in a room with the trophy or have a photograph of it or even a rendering of it on a backdrop. Like whenever he was being interviewed by ESPN or ABC, it was like a dark backdrop. It didn't have like the trophy. He didn't want anything.
1: It's psycho stuff.
0: But
1: in a good way,
0: he's our psycho, right?
1: Oh, dude.
0: Like, as opposed to somebody else's, like, you need that. Like, this is going to be, it's now that now about this, let's go here. Their follow up. All right. They're putting LeBron in the building and his first night as a Sixer. Mm-hmm. And everybody's going to be sitting here thinking Knicks can be had. That this is just a one-off because it's been like, when was the last time we had repeat champions? Was the Warriors?
3: Warriors. Yeah, it's been a while.
0: And so the Knicks are just going to be that other one. What if the Knicks go ahead and do it again?
1: Why
0: shouldn't they be able to, right? You know, that's.
1: I mean,
0: let's go.
1: Yeah, the Sixers are going to be tough, no question. I mean, losing Paul George is a good move for them. Gaining Jaylen Brown is a good move. Gaining LeBron, like you look at like the Warriors, you're like, how did you not trade for Jaylen Brown? Because then you get LeBron with Steph Curry. You know, I don't, the Warriors front office talk about letting down Steph Curry in these last few years, I think. When that guy does that, what he's done in the Olympics, like, you know he's got a little left in the tank. So, the Sixers look tough for sure. Edgecombe's really good. Maxey is like incredible. But yeah, why can't the Knicks do it again? Why not? Who's the biggest competition? Can the Pistons figure it out?
0: Go ahead, Chris. I'm sure you want to chime in here, although you're the team that acquired Paul George for Jaylen Brown.
3: I still think Boston's going to be right there, too. Yeah.
1: Really?
3: Yeah.
1: Maybe. I mean, I don't, you never know, right? I mean, maybe just, it's weird to have guys as good as Tatum and Brown and it just doesn't work. I mean, they won one, but it's weird that it's like, you can't just coexist.
0: Right.
1: I also, for the Celtics, I always kind of resented that they were like, it's Tatum's team. I'm like, why can't you just be like, we're co-pilots? I didn't get, to me, that was just weird. So you're just trying to create
0: the
1: stuff.
0: There was something going on.
3: It feels like there's something going on. Also, just cap purposes. You're paying two guys more than 50% of the salary. That's just not sustainable in the way the NBA is kind of set up right now.
0: Who'd you run into or meet in the Knicks playoff run that you'd never met before? You know, down there on the old Celebrity Row. Or
1: I mean, I'd met most of them before. I ran to Bernard King. I shot with him for a while. I had a show on MSG for a brief minute, and I interviewed him, and he always remembered me from it, which is just so strange.
0: He's the best.
1: He's the nicest guy, and got to say what up to Walt a couple of times. He's just the legend.
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0: So we got Alabama versus Georgia, big college game on Saturday. And then we got Who Are They Sunday that can involve your team in the NFL. 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
10: Snooze off. 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
1: I'm Mia O'Brien, and it appears we will have one Game 5 in the Major League Baseball Divisional Series. Down 2-0 early. The Guardians played 6 in the 6th on the road. It's currently 9-4 Cleveland over the White Sox, bottom 7. Thursday night football in the heart of Texas. The winless Buccaneers trailed the Cowboys 10-7 at the half. But then they proceeded to score 17 unanswered on the home team. Dallas just responded. A two-point conversion after a George Pickens touchdown is no good. 24-16, Tampa still in front with 5:26 to play. Plenty of Group of Six college football games going on this Thursday night. 4-1 UTSA, 4-1 South.

0: Well, Denver Broncos head coach Sean Payton has announced he will resume play calling duties, taking the reins back from offensive coordinator Davis Webb. Broncos travel to the winless Chargers on Sunday. 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
1: 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The top-seeded Milwaukee Brewers. 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
2: Alongside Mia O'Brien, I am Q Myers. 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Mia, I don't even know where to start on this night. There's a lot going on.
3: Another penalty flag just flew at AT&T Stadium, right on cue.
2: Man, I'm trying to tell you, someone needs to throw a flag towards me because there has been nothing but laundry in the air in Thursday night football, the Cowboys and the Buccaneers, and someone needs to throw a flag on the Cowboys in general just based off the performance that they've had this evening. Now, it's a little bit closer with 5:25 left to go, 24-16. The Cowboys just scored to make it interesting. But, Mia, I'm confused. I'm not a mathematician. And I know analytics, you know, I know you. There's a certain level to analytics that I don't always subscribe to. I like to go off the eye test and then kind of confirm with what the analytics say. I have no idea when the Cowboys scored a touchdown why they just went for two. And, oh, by the way, they did not get it.
3: Well, it was only fitting, Q, because that touchdown drive only began because of a questionable decision to go for it deep in Dallas territory by Todd Bowles and the Tampa Bay Buccaneers, a 4th and 2 that you and I both thought Sean Tucker was in for the score.
2: Yep.
3: He was not. ESPN Analytics gave it a plus 0.1% recommendation to go for it on 4th down, so a slight advantage to those aforementioned analytics. But even a lot of Tampa fans right now are saying, what's Todd Bowles doing? Kick the field goal, play field position game, go up 3 scores, and you get out of Dallas with a win, undoubtedly. Instead, you've kind of given the Cowboys a little bit of life here, even if we know the Dallas defense hasn't been able to stop a nosebleed today or any day so far in 2026.
2: No, they've been really bad in this game. This is a game that Tampa Bay came in 0-4, and the Cowboys are coming off a victory over the Texans. You thought this was an opportunity for Dallas to get a second win in a row, feel good about themselves, you know, kind of start to make some noise in the second quarter now of the NFL 2026 season, knowing that they're 2-2 on the season, you know, get on the plus side when it comes to the win-loss column. And they just look like, I don't know if they thought that they had to just show up for work, clock in, and they were going to get a dub, but Tampa Bay with a backup quarterback, undrafted free agent in Jalen Daniels, who is actually really good, and I know that that's why Tampa Bay kept him on the roster, because they did believe in him. He's out there looking like $1 million, and the Dallas Cowboys looking like they owe that $1 million.
3: They are the 32nd EPA per play defense. Of course, that's expected points average, and so essentially a study of the quality of your offense or your defense. And so in this case, defense, they're bottom of the barrel.
2: They're last. They've got to be last.
3: They're 32nd.
2: Their defense stinks, man.
3: They're last in most metrics. But I bring that up, Q, because a lot of people looked at this matchup, and knowing Jalen Daniels is a rookie quarterback,
2: yeah,
3: knowing, of course, he's a dual threat quarterback,
2: mm-hmm,
3: a lot of the talk leading into this one was the fact that the Dallas Cowboys have given up the second most scramble yards to quarterbacks through the first month of the NFL season. Well, I hate to tell you, that is not what has done the Dallas Cowboys in tonight. Jalen Daniels, yes, has 5 carries for 25 yards, sure. But Bucky Irving has 19 carries for a 145. And yes,
2: sheesh,
3: that includes a long of 72.
2: Right.
3: Bucky Irving all but lost himself in his sophomore campaign last year. And I know he's largely gotten it back on the tracks with Zach Robinson calling the plays in Tampa Town this year. But this has been the resurgence of Bucky Irving like we haven't seen since Liam Cohen was calling the plays for the Tampa Bay offense. And so,

0: I'm very concerned. I was concerned already to begin the night, and now I'm extremely concerned when it comes to this Christian Parker defense that the new defensive coordinator, the hand-picked protege of Vic Fangio, was supposed to cure all the ills with this Dallas defense, and that is not the case so far.
1: You know, and even the easy plays aren't made easy by the Cowboys tonight. Daron Bland is Mr. What? What do we know Daron Bland for?
0: He's Mr. Target. He's open 24-7. Or no, that's 7-Eleven. No, that's open on the weekends. I don't know. Whatever it is. Chick-fil-A.
1: He's Mr. Pick Six. He just had an opportunity for another one of those pick six for the Cowboys and really changed the dynamic of this game, and he flat out dropped it. He had that ball right in his belly. All he had to do, and he's done it. It's not like this is, oh, a DB can't catch. This is a guy who's Mr. Pick Six, and he had a pick six right in front of him. His eyes had to be big looking at, oh, man, I'm about to score. I'm about to change this game, and he simply put it on the carpet.
0: That's been the day, though, so far for the Dallas Cowboys. A little too late, and to your point, I mean, they opened this one with a 70-yard scoring drive. Then, of course, Tampa embarked on a 8-plus minute first series, and that obviously, therefore, maybe Dak and that offense go cold. Maybe that defense for Dallas really gets worn out early. I'm not so sure, but the Dallas Cowboys had 24 total offensive yards the rest of the way in the first half of this one. And when that offense cue is not producing at the clip that we've seen from Dak Prescott when he has been healthy over the last 5 years, when that defense isn't playing with a lead, this is what you get. And especially with a player like Daron Bland, who already is a gambler when it comes to, he's going to take risks. He's going to step in front of receivers, try to pick off passes. And if he gets beat, he gets beat. And right now, the Dallas Cowboys, they're getting beat.
1: Exactly right. So we'll continue to update you on Thursday Night Football, kicking off week 5 of NFL action. Flipping over to MLB postseason right now is the White Sox and Guardians. That game is still going on, top of the 8th. And the Guardians, don't look now, have a 9-4 lead on the White Sox. And don't look now, but Chicago returned to Chicago with a 2-0 series lead on Cleveland, with the opportunity to do something they haven't done in 100-plus seasons, which is advance in the postseason by winning at home. And here they are looking at the wrong side of a 9-4 score right now. It does not look like they're going to advance at home and snap that 100-plus year-long curse that they have going on. And now they're putting the Guardians in position where the White Sox might not get out of this round, even though we thought that they were destined to get out of this round.
0: Yeah, and of course, a big reason why the White Sox find themselves in a 9-4 hole, that game is on the top of the 8th, 2 outs in that one, is of course that 6-run inning in the 6th from the Cleveland Guardians. This was a 3-2 game, Q, that if not for some heroics via the long ball, it looked like the White Sox were in control of this one, because they were able to string some nice hits together in the bottom of the third to take a 2-0 lead. Really patient at bat from our friend Munetaka Murakami. Felt really confident in, hey, this White Sox team, they're very patient at the bat. And, well, that man did it again. Jose Ramirez with a 2-run shot that pushed the Guardians ahead 3-2. The White Sox tied it up, and then the Guardians answered right back. Right now, Cleveland looks like the team that's been there before, and that's what's winning out in Chi-Town right now.
1: Yeah, and the White Sox are getting a strong lesson, and put them away when you have a chance. Put them away when you have an opportunity. They return to Chicago with two opportunities to get this thing done in advance, and now they're looking at, oh boy, win or go home type game, and they'll be on the road, right? Is not what they want, not what they imagined at all. And again, I think that you hit it on the head. The experience that Cleveland has, as opposed to, well, the good story that the White Sox are, is starting to reveal itself. As Clint Kubiak says here all the time in Las Vegas, the head coach of the Raiders, it will reveal itself. It is revealing itself right now when you're looking at the White Sox and the Guardians.
0: If I can give you any hope, White Sox fans, in case you're listening right now, south side of Chicago or beyond, the Guardians at home this year, Q, do you know what their home record was at Progressive Field?
1: I don't know exactly what their record was, no.
0: I got it in front of me.
1: Okay.
0: 41-40.
1: Oh, really? So they didn't, okay, so they weren't that dominant at the house.
0: They were 44-37 away from Progressive Field. And so maybe this one is playing right into the hands of the Chicago White Sox, for all we know.
1: Yeah, I don't think so. I don't think that was the recipe. I don't think that was the math problem that they looked at and said, you know what? We don't need to do this at home. We'll go back to Cleveland. They ain't that good at the house anyway. We'll go ahead and stall them out a little bit. Now, look, this is playing right into the Guardians' hands. Now they're on a two-game winning streak if they do go ahead and finish this one off, and they're feeling really good about themselves because the White Sox are somewhere that they haven't been. Right, they're in a winner-take-all. Winner go, you know, winner moves on, loser goes home and thinks about what went wrong and come back next year. That's not a position that this White Sox team is used to being in. So now all the pressure is going to be on them. And I just don't see how they're going to come back in this one. Again, it's the bottom of the eighth, and the White Sox are down 9-4 to the Cleveland Guardians. So we'll continue to update you on both of these as the Cowboys have the ball trying to make Thursday night football interesting. The White Sox are trying to figure out how to make their game four interesting and try to come back in it as well. She's Mia O'Brien. I'm Q Myers. It's game night here on ESPN Radio. Coming up next, you all know that I'm from the Bay. In the Bay, they got a group. It's called the Loonies. They got five on it. I do too. That's next on game night on ESPN Radio on the all new ESPN app.
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0: Mia's Thursday Night Football Update.
1: All right, Mia. Well, let me just go ahead and give this Thursday Night Football Update real quick. The Dallas Cowboys are driving. They're trying.

0: trying to, you know, put themselves in position to get in the end zone, go for two, maybe tie this bad boy up at 24. Dak Prescott, short middle pass across the middle to Jake Ferguson, their tight end, intended for Jake Ferguson, right off his hands, because why wouldn't it, and intercepted by Tampa Bay at their 12-yard line. And now Tampa Bay has the ball with 1:11 left to go. The Cowboys are going to end up falling in this one. They're going to be 2-3 on the season. Tampa Bay is going to get their first win of the season. Dallas was on a 7-play, 52-yard drive when they made that costly error once again.
1: And I'm scrolling through social media, Q, before that interception thrown by Dak Prescott, and all I can see is people complaining, you should have kicked the field goal, Todd Bowles. Why did you go for it on 4th-and-2? No one outside of Q Meyer is really questioning, I don't think, the two-point conversion. That's really been your sticking point,
0: yep,
1: of why Brian Schottenheimer went for two. Instead, everyone's so fixated on this Bucks team, who the emotional state of has been questioned over the last 4 weeks, of course, with an 0-4 start. Was this too fragile a team? Would they unravel before our very eyes on national television? Instead, it's Dak Prescott who goes pew, mental brain fart, and actually more so Jake Ferguson. Mr. Cavender, by the way, of course, married to one of the Cavender twins.
0: There you go.
1: So there, I think they're married. I wanted to verify that before I said that on national radio, but yes, she is in a relationship. They are engaged. So fiance, oh no, they got married in June. So yes, Mr. Cavender, he's Jake Ferguson, henceforth known as Mr. Cavender until he earns his Dallas Cowboys star back after causing that interception by Dak Prescott the second of the night.
0: I'll tell you this, Mr. Irving, Bucky Irving, that is, for Tampa Bay, just went off for 23 more yards and sealed the deal on this one. There's a minute left. Jerry is leaving the box. He's headed down to the locker room. What I would give right now, Mia, I promise you, what I would give to once again be a media member in the Dallas-Fort Worth area at the Cowboy game, ready to see what Jerry, who stands in front of the locker room before any reporters are allowed in the locker room, before the locker room is open, and he holds his own press conference each and every game. What I would give right now to be that guy to hear what, oh, Jerry has to say about stopping the run.
1: Oh, no, you know, Q, you know what Jerry's got to say when it comes to you know what, his favorite term.
2: Oh, we need to stop the run.
1: There it is. Good job. We got some young producers up there in Bristol, but they're learning quickly here on game night on ESPN Radio that we cannot get enough of Jerry Jones and his commitment to stopping the run, only for Bucky Irving to run for 165 yards on them tonight.
0: That is ridiculous. The Tampa Bay Buccaneers ran for 241 yards in this game, as you mentioned, led by Bucky Irving with a 165, 21 carries, the long of 72, averaged almost 8 yards per tote. It's ridiculous. 39 carries on the night. Their quarterback, Jalen Daniels, threw the ball 25 times, only had to complete 19 for a 189, but they ran the rock 39 times, and they get the victory 24-16. It is official now, like a referee's whistle. She's Mia O'Brien. I'm Q Myers. It's game night here on ESPN Radio, the all-new ESPN app, SiriusXM Channel 80, and tune in. 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So we'll continue to update you and bring all the post-game sound, coaches, players, hopefully Jerry. Definitely want to hear from Jerry.
1: You think he's going to talk about who was born and who was lost on the way to this 24-16 loss, Q Myers?
0: Mia, if I'm Jerry Jones, I'm going to put some of these players out in the barn tonight. They're going to be the barn. They're going to be the hay. They're going to be lost. They better not be found. They got some questions that they got to answer, right? And look, I don't root for guys to get fired. It's not my business, right? I mean, we all know how difficult it is for anyone to get a job, especially in coaching. As soon as you get hired, you're immediately on the track to get fired. That's just how it is. We know that that industry is very difficult. But man, Christian Parker has done himself no favors. He's supposed to be the guy, as you mentioned before, handpicked by Vic Fangio to be the next great DC. Guess what? I don't want the handpicked guy. I want the guy. Because this ain't working for the Cowboys and their defense. I had a buddy of mine from Texas who's a big Cowboy fan. He texted me and just said, no defense whatsoever. That's all you got to say. That's all you got to say.
1: And I thought once upon a time, although, of course, the headliners from those 90s Super Bowl teams in Dallas were the quarterback, the running back, but at the same time, plenty of players on the other side of the ball too, Q. I didn't think you could say Dallas Cowboys without talking about the other D, defense.
0: There was no defense in this one. None. I mean, nothing was difficult. Jalen Daniels had 110.2 rating. Jalen Daniels, undrafted free agent. And I know he's got talent. There's a reason why Tampa Bay kept him around. Remember, they were talking highly about him in the summertime. So I don't doubt him. But if I'm a team that's 2-2 coming off a victory and I'm trying to get on a little bit of a win streak, start to feel good about myself, get on the right side of things in the win-loss column, I'm not letting that guy beat me. And I'm sure, or I'm making that guy beat me, I should say. I'm sure not letting him go for 241 on the ground and beating me. There's just no way. You're going to have to do that. They even had, and I mentioned it earlier in the show, they even had Mr. Pick Six, Jerron Bland, with an opportunity to take one to the house and really tie this game up, and he simply put it on the ground. I really feel like, and I don't know, I'm not there, I'm in Las Vegas, but I've seen this MO before. This really feels like a team that looked at the record of Tampa Bay and said, they stink. They have a backup quarterback in. They can't do anything right. People are talking about Todd Bowles in there and his head coaching job security. Is he going to be around? We're going to clock in for work. We're going to go get this dub, and we're going to go to the club afterwards. That's the attitude that it looked like the Cowboys came into this one with.
1: And it's scary because look at the landscape of the division that the Dallas Cowboys play in right now.
0: Yep.
1: Look at the state of the Philadelphia Eagles roster. Yep. Who actually could play Sunday against the Jaguars? Look at the New York Giants, who don't have their quarterback. Look at the Washington Commanders, who are getting their quarterback back, but we don't know how healthy he is. This would have been a prime opportunity for the Dallas Cowboys to assert themselves in that divisional race. And instead, to your point, Q, because I agree, they just thought they'd roll the ball out and they would win without thinking about it twice. I do want to briefly defend you Cowboys fans by saying this. It is their third game in 12 days. That included a 10-hour flight from Brazil. I'll give you that.
0: They played in Houston last week. They played in Houston, Mia. I could drive to Houston from Dallas. What are we talking about? They were in the same state.
1: Three games in 12 days is not for the faint of heart.
0: I don't care if they played three games in 4 hours. They could drive to Houston. That's where they just won at, was Houston. That's not in a third world country. That's down the road.
1: No, it's a developing country. Come on now, Q.
0: I'm just saying.
1: Brazil actually, I think, might be first world. I digress.
0: Look, I'm not even talking about Brazil. I'm talking about Houston.
1: Oh, okay.
0: That's in the vicinity.
1: The continental United States.
0: It's still in the Lone Star State, and I realize it's a big state. I had to drive out of it. It took me a long time. But you can get to Dallas to Houston, and it won't take that long. Travel is no excuse on why they laid an egg in this game.
1: Was anyone barn on your journey out of the Lone Star State?
0: Look, that was the longest. Let me tell you, that was the longest. That was an 18-hour drive from Central Texas to Las Vegas, and I think 12 hours took me to get out of the state of Texas. I'm serious. Like, it was the most terrible drive I've ever had, and then I did it twice. Because I got here to Vegas, and then I somewhat tried to find a place to live, and then I flew back, got the wife and family, and then we got in a U-Haul and did that stupid drive again. Never again, I'll tell you that. Never again. If I ever move again, someone's moving me. I ain't driving that thing. I promise you that.
1: Who do the Cowboys have next on their schedule? Are we going to make them drive? No charter flight for you. They travel to Green Bay. But that's of course on Sunday, October 18th, because they of course will get a little bit of a mini bye given that they just played on Thursday night. So what do we think? 18-hour drive to Las Vegas, it's got to be something like that up to Green Bay. Straight shot, but it'll probably take them another 10 hours to get out of the state of Texas.
0: Yeah, it probably will. It'll probably get them to take them 5 hours
1: to fly out
0: of Texas.
1: I swear we passed geography, folks. I swear. Q and I both passed geography, or at least I did.
0: Yeah, I didn't. I was about to say there's not too much that I passed, but I do know what doesn't pass the smell test, and the Cowboys and what they did tonight don't pass the smell test. They just blew it. They laid an absolute stinker. And I had to say stinker because this is a family-friendly show.
1: And they did. And again, we don't know what's going to happen with the rest of that division. But this just feels like a lost opportunity. And it also validates what Todd Bowles all but hinted at last weekend, which is they play in the NFC South. You could be 1-4 in the NFC South and maybe still have a chance.
0: Yeah.
1: If you're the Dallas Cowboys, no one is seizing control of that division in the NFC East.
0: No.
1: You had a chance to do that tonight and you didn't because you looked at the situation and said that's a rookie quarterback. They had their 5 starting offensive linemen, Bucky Irving, all their starting wide receivers. Like, I don't know.
0: Yeah, it was bad. It was bad. It's a sad night in Jerry's world as the Cowboys drop to Tampa Bay. More of that next here on Game Night on ESPN Radio.
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14: Snooze off. 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The early bird special is on as Jalen Hurts and the Eagles fly in to take on Trevor Lawrence and the Jaguars in the London game. Then it's all eyes on Monday night football in L.A. Josh Allen and the Bills take on Matthew Stafford and the Rams. 2 days, two star-studded matchups. It's on. Eagles-Jaguars Sunday at 9:30 a.m. Eastern on NFL Network and Bills-Rams Monday at 8 p.m. Eastern on ABC, ESPN, also on the ESPN app.
15: So we got Alabama versus Georgia, big college game on Saturday. 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

O'Brien. It appears we will have one Game 5 in the Major League Baseball Divisional Series this year. Down 2-0 early, the Guardians played 6th in the 6th. They lead the White Sox 9-4 on the south side of Chicago. Top of the 9th, 2 outs, last licks for the White Sox coming up. Thursday Night Football in the heart of Texas. It is gone final. The Bucks hold on for a 24-16 win, their first victory of the season. Tampa trailed the Cowboys 10-7 at the half. They then scored 17 unanswered. Cowboys cut it to 8 late, had a chance, but Alex Anzalone picks off a tipped Dak Prescott pass to seal the victory. We will bring you the very latest from Jerry's World here on Game Night in just a bit. College football this evening in a battle of 4-1 teams. UTSA holds off South Florida for a 31-24 win. They don't call it the Fun Belt for nothing, folks. Final score, South Alabama 56, Arkansas State 49. Western Kentucky rolls past Missouri State 34-13. Liberty cruises 35-3 against Sam Houston State. Aces center Asia Wilson won a record 5th WNBA Most Valuable Player Award for the 2026 season, becoming the first player in league history to win 3 straight MVPs. In the NFL, Denver Broncos head coach Sean Payton has announced he will

0: resume play calling duties, taking the reins back from offense coordinator Davis Webb. Broncos travel to the winless Chargers on Sunday. To the ice, the reigning Stanley Cup champion Carolina Hurricanes with a 7-2 win over the Canucks tonight. Lightning over the Wild 3-2. Two games currently in progress. The Avalanche in front of the Flames 7-3, 6:54 to go in the third. The Golden Knights, the Maple Leafs tied at 3 in the second period. For more scores and analysis, head on over to ESPN.com and the all-new ESPN app. The very latest from Dallas, from Jerry's World after the Bucks 24-16 win. That's coming up next on Game Night on ESPN Radio.
1: 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Confidence is soaring in New England following a huge road win in Buffalo. Now the Patriots face another tough test as Kirk Cousins and the 3-1 Las Vegas Raiders come to town. 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
2: Prescott in the pocket, fires downfield, busted up into the air, picked off by Alex Anzalone with 1:16 to go. Tampa Bay with an 8-point lead, and Alex Anzalone dives for the football and hauls it in to force a third turnover today against the Cowboys.
3: And that's how everything got wrapped up. Tampa Bay said game, set, match with that Alex Anzalone tip ball interception off of Dak Prescott. And Tampa Bay goes on to win 24-16 Thursday night football. That highlight coming in courtesy of 98 Rock. 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The all-new ESPN app, SiriusXM Channel 80, and tune in. 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She's Mia O'Brien. I'm Q Myers. And Mia, just a bunch of mistakes that Dallas made in this game. Defense is going to be the glaring issue, especially when you give up 165 yards on the ground to Bucky Irving. But I don't think there was any phase of this game that looked good from a Dallas point of view, especially when you have a guy in CeeDee Lamb coming off a game where he had 17 catches, right? He was up atop the leaderboard when it comes to the top receivers in the league. He had 17 catches a week ago. He had 2. Mia, CeeDee Lamb didn't have 17 yards, let alone 17 catches on the day. Just an all-around awful performance from Dallas. And really, losing 24-16 makes it actually look respectable. It was everything but that.
0: First time since week one, the Bucs have scored 20 or more points. And it should be noted, Q, in their week one matchup against the Cincinnati Bengals, in which they lost, 7 of their points came courtesy of a pick six, came courtesy of their defense. And so the fact that the Bucks were able to cross that 20-point plateau via their offense alone, and they still won the turnover battle 3-0, yeah, I absolutely agree with that assessment of winning all three phases. Although I guess if you're a George Pickens fantasy owner, or if you're George Pickens, you're happy. 9 catches for 130 yards and a touchdown, although he didn't look too happy on that final interception by Dak Prescott, because I guess he was open.
3: Well, he's always open, right? And, I mean, that's one of those scenarios. But, look, the Dallas Cowboys had to become one-dimensional really quickly because they were so far behind in this game. And so, yeah, I mean, his numbers are inflated, but I feel like he really caught a lot of passes towards the end of the game when they were, you know, in desperation mode when they were trying to catch up. I see so many Cowboy fans. I got a bunch of friends that are Cowboy fans. I keep getting peppered with all these text messages about how bad the Cowboys played. One, I'll just describe to you. I don't think I could actually read this text on the air. All I know is it was something about the Cowboys, national TV, and a monkey. I'll let you fill in the blanks, but it wasn't good. It was a bunch of negativity from a Cowboy fan, but I don't blame them. I don't blame them at all, because it was an awful performance in a game that, in all seriousness, I mean, I don't think anyone thought that Tampa Bay was going to win this. And I get it. They're a professional team. They're going to go out there and fight. Tampa Bay's got a good defense. Todd Bowles is a good coach. But you're 0-4 coming in with a backup quarterback into Dallas's home and just really, I mean, the Tampa Bay Buccaneers put their feet up on the Cowboys' couch and said, nah, we're going to keep our feet right up here. We ain't moving them.
0: Some other feedback from you, our game night listeners. We always love hearing from you guys, whether that's on X or however you want to get in touch with Q and I. Our friend that guy, always keeping us posted on the very latest. Maybe one of the best tweets we've ever gotten to us, Q. Perfect timing for Mia and Q to be on the air right now on ESPN Radio. You guys are on for this cowgirl debacle. You were inspired by the Yankees' effort from last night. Yeah, no, we're not going to talk about that part about it, that guy. Wow. But what we are going to talk about is the gift you attached, which is, of course, one Jerry Jones. Q, this game ended less than 10 minutes ago. Jerry has already met with reporters. I'm going to let you tee it up because I know this is something deep in your soul.
3: Yes.
0: That you look forward to each and every Cowboys game.
3: This was one of my favorite parts of being in Central Texas and going to Cowboy games and covering them, because I always knew before we were allowed in the locker room, there was going to be an owner slash general manager named Jerry Jones standing in front of the locker room holding court. And that is no different. And honestly, I saw him on SportsCenter, and I'm hoping that I can hear the whole thing at some point. We do have bits and pieces of what Jerry had to say, but I guarantee none of it was very good, especially when it comes to how bad it was when the Tampa Bay Buccaneers ran all over the Dallas Cowboys. Here's Jerry.
4: Extraordinarily disappointed. You really do need to get it done when it's there to take. And they basically were very physical. I thought both their fronts. Was really surprised at how well they ran the ball, how they ran it between the tackles. That was surprising. And we thought if they were going to run it, they'd do it outside. And thought we'd put it on the quarterback's shoulders, their staff, their quarterback, all their players. Got a great victory here tonight. And it was a tough loss for us.
0: Jerry, what do you mean you're surprised about the in-between the tackles versus the outside zone? You're the 31st ranked rushing defense in the NFL. You give up an average of 150.3 yards per game. The fact that Bucky Irving went for 165 on his own, 241 as a collective, like, how is this surprising to you?
3: Right.
0: This should not be surprising to you at this point. We're five games in, brother man.
3: Well, and you know what, Mia? I think you hit it on the head. That's how delusional this team is, right? And look, shame on me. I believed that the defense was going to be better this year.
0: I did too.
3: I fell for the Christian Parker's going to solve their woes. Cowboys offense is going to be really good. Now they're going to have middle of the pack defense, and wow, they're going to be that competitor. Like, I fell for that hook, line, and sinker, and I know better than that. I know better. I've been around this team long enough to understand what, you know, how they, you know, butter their bread, and it's not very good. And this is just another showing, and you know, even hearing Jerry talk about how surprised he was. Are you kidding me? You haven't been able to stop the run in 2 years, maybe more than that, right? That's been, you haven't done that all year. You haven't stopped the run. What makes you think you're going to do that? And again, with a backup quarterback coming into this one, Mia, you should do everything in your power to make sure you stop the run and say, hey, if this guy beats us with his arm, okay. And even his legs, you know, like I can see saying, okay, the quarterback, Jalen Daniels, he has an opportunity to run as well. So maybe if he gets a little, gets a little froggy or whatever and decides he's going to do some RPOs and gets outside and he's able to run, maybe that's a little bit more acceptable. He only ran seven times for 23 yards, so it wasn't him. It was them. They're just not very good.
0: Jalen Daniels did run for 55 yards on 8 carries against the Green Bay Packers in that 17-14 Week 4 loss. But then again, I don't know if Jerry wants to be comparing Micah Parsons' less defense up in Green Bay to his Dallas Cowboys outfit, because the whole reason he traded Micah Parsons away was to stop the run, to get Kenny Clark, to then later flip some of that acquisition, some of that capital he got back from the Green Bay Packers, to get Quinnen Williams. To stop the run. They didn't stop the run. I guess they could take solace in the fact that they limited this mobile quarterback, this young undrafted free agent rookie, to just 25 yards on the ground. Sure. If you want to hang the banner for that, go for it, brother man. Print the shirts. But ultimately, I think that this Dallas Cowboys defense hasn't shown that there is any sort of fiber to the DNA. Like,
3: no.
0: What do they do well, right? Like, it would be one thing, Q. Like, it would be one thing if, okay, you stop the run, maybe your secondary gives up explosive plays.
3: Right.
0: I can live with that. You have sack production. Maybe you don't stop the run that well because it's all about just pinning your ears back, blitzing, getting home. I get that. At least you have a DNA. I don't know what this Dallas defense is, and I thought, just like you, that we would know what a Christian Parker defense is by now.
3: Yeah, and I don't know if Jerry's going to overreact. I don't know if there's an overreaction to have, right? I mean, I just don't know. What do you do when you think that you're a team that's close? They've made a lot of trades. They went out and got Joey Porter Jr. He didn't play. Excuse me.
0: Oh, no, that cough.
3: I just got choked up.
0: Talking about Jerry.
3: Oh, my goodness. Talking about Jerry. I just got choked up.
0: Well, Q catches his breath. Come on. let's just hear Jerry say it one more time, boys in Bristol. What do the Dallas Cowboys got to do?
4: We need to stop the run.
3: Clearly, you need to stop the run, and they obviously can't stop the run. But I just don't know, Mia, with all the moves that they're making, what is it proven? What has it done? I mean, Joey Porter, you just make the move for him, and then he didn't play today because of illness.
0: I was going to say, he was projectile vomiting, evidently, through the locker room. I don't know if he would have helped you tonight.
3: No, I'm not saying that he wasn't sick. It's just like everything that they're doing isn't working.
0: No.
3: Just seems like they're coming up, you know, they're crapping out on every time they roll the dice, it's craps. There's air conditioning here in the desert for a reason, right? They say the house always wins. The house is winning against Jerry. Just saying. And his house is not winning. And they didn't win tonight as they lose 24-16. Their overall record drops to 2-3. Tampa Bay gets their first victory of the season. That's got to make Todd Bowles feel better. At least saves his job for, you know, a few weeks. Again, I don't pound the table for anyone to get fired, but I know that the conversations around Todd Bowles and his job security were getting pretty, pretty loud. We'll actually hear from Tampa Bay's head coach on how he's feeling after this 24-16 victory. We'll do that next. She's Mia O'Brien. I'm Q Myers. It's game night here on ESPN Radio on the all-new ESPN app.
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12: I just ate two of them. 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

0: Major League Baseball update.
1: Don't write them off just yet. Last licks for the Chicago White Sox, down 9-4, entering the bottom of the ninth at home. Miguel Vargas with a solo shot to begin the inning. Now two runners on, one away for the White Sox. Again, trailing the Guardians down by four, with the series on the brink of heading back to Cleveland for game five, Q.
2: Yeah, hey, sign me up. You know, give me some late inning dramatics, right? Late game dramatics. Sign me up for that MLB postseason. It is fantastic for a reason. Let me know about it. I'm okay with that. If the White Sox decide that they want to make something of this and really turn it into a game, I feel like they're a little too far back to climb into it, but they started things off right with some runners on base as well. We know how baseball goes. So there you go. So the score is what, 9-5?
1: 9-5. Yep. 9-5. 2-1. And we've got, I believe, Kyle Teal is at the plate. Gavin Williams, one of the aces for this Cleveland Guardians rotation, actually in to pitch the ninth inning for Cleveland.
2: Okay. There you go. They're trying to make sure that they ensure a trip back to Cleveland. And the White Sox are trying to make the series come to an end there in Chi-Town. So, okay, there you go. We'll continue to update you on that one as that goes final game four of the MLB postseason with the Chicago White Sox down 9-5 to the Cleveland Guardians. It's game night here on ESPN Radio, the all-new ESPN app, SiriusXM Channel 80, and TuneIn. 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We talked a lot about the Dallas Cowboys. We'll actually hear from their head coach, Brian Schottenheimer, coming up at the top of the hour. But Tampa Bay, they got their first win, Mia. They were 0-4. They don't have their quarterback. They've been a real noisy. They had a real noisy offseason that's very un-Tampa Bay-like, but they found a way to get a win based off the legs of Bucky Irving. 165 yards he ran for. They're over 200 yards as a team, 241 to be exact. It really, in that division, Mia, I feel like they have hope now with that, getting that victory right there.
1: And that's even after the Carolina Panthers' impressive Sunday night football victory over the Lions, mm-hmm. that maybe suggested that they are in the driver's seat to once again win this division. But hey, if we've learned anything about the NFC South the last few years, Q, you could have a losing record,
2: yeah,
1: and still find a way to backdoor your way into the postseason. I'm curious, off the top of the dome before we hear from Todd Bowles, do you happen to know the last time Bucky Irving rushed for more than 100 yards?
2: I want to say it must have been his rookie year.
1: It was his rookie year. You got to go all the way back to week 16 versus, or rather game 16, so that's week 17 against the aforementioned Carolina Panthers when he rushed for 113 yards on 20 carries.
2: There you go. Well, he did better than that against the Dallas Cowboys. He got his groove back. Like Stella got her groove back, Bucky got his groove back, and he got it versus the Dallas Cowboys. And apparently, if you're not doing very well offensively, the fixer-upper, that would be the Dallas Cowboys defense. They'll fix you up quick, fast, in a hurry. So Tampa Bay gets their first victory. Let's go back to Big D and hear from their head coach, Todd Bowles.
3: Well, we play good complementary football, all three phases, starting out, and that kind of spurred everything in the first half. I thought we got in there 10-7. We gave up a field goal on one play, but came back in the second half with Bucky's big run. I thought Jalen did an excellent job taking care of the football for the most part. And, you know, defense played well. I didn't like the drive at the end. They gave him the touchdown for 99 yards, but for the most part, they played hard. They didn't play perfect, but they played hard, and they stayed together, and we got a win.
4: When you're 0-4, it's all that kind of casts a pall over the team. What does it do just to lighten the mood around the team and to ease the stress around things, to have a win and get that out of the way?
3: I mean, we got some good leaders. We got some good leaders from coaching standpoint and a player standpoint. So they have a good grasp on the situation. And like I said, we lost the first quarter of the season. We didn't lose the second, third, and the fourth. We still got to play those. So we started the second quarter tonight. We got one win. We got to get three more to go to try to even this thing up. It's a long way to climb out, but at the same time, we're upbeat. And if we play this hard and play this effective, we'll be okay.
5: Got some key takeaways on the defensive end. Can you talk a little bit about that?
3: That's 2 weeks in a row. You know, the biggest thing, we want to create more takeaways, and we got two. Yaya got one, Anzalone got one. They were timely, and they were key, and they helped us win the ball game. If you can win a turnover battle, you can win a lot of ball games.
4: Also, on special teams, you had another takeaway there. I believe it was was Kevin Knowles that got that grab.
3: Yeah, he did a heck of a job. I believe it was Miles that might have got it out. But when you can get that and you can get two on defense and you can have three turnovers and takeaways a game, you know, that bodes well for you.
4: How did the run game tonight, obviously it's kind of been our vulnerability for Dallas. How much was that a plan to try and attack that? And what was the key to getting 242 yards as you did?
3: Well, it was a plan to attack, not from a Dallas standpoint, from our standpoint. You know, you got a young quarterback, you got to lean on the ground game a little bit more. I thought the offensive line took it upon themselves, as well as Bucky making some great cuts and some great plays to make that happen, and that made the game easier for Jalen, which was good to see.
4: Kind of comes in a win, but how much of a concern has been out? I think it was 14 flags, a lot on the offensive line again tonight.
3: Well, we knew that going in, that this was going to be a flag game. I mean, that was their MO when we went over the penalty thing. They were number one in the league, and, you know, the flags were flying, and some of them I got to look at, and some of them, we just got to see from that standpoint. But to overcome that, and they were determined to just play the next play and not look at the last play, you know, says a lot for those guys.
4: Todd, we saw Tristan Wirfs go out of the game just for a little bit, came back. It seemed like it was his right knee. Is there anything severe going on there? He did come back into the game, but a little dinged up, it seems like.
3: I'll find out. I didn't hear anything about it, though.
4: In the first half there, you had the long field goal for Chase at 61 yards, and it took a delayed penalty there. As that happened, the clock runs out without a timeout.
3: I thought they should have pumped the clock. We thought they should have pumped the clock, and the clock didn't come. The clock didn't go the way it was, and they didn't repump it, so we got the penalty.
4: Did you ask them about that after the fact, or they didn't?
3: Yeah, we talked about it. Danny asked them about it, and they gave us an explanation. That's all I can go by.
4: Todd, for the most part, your secondary played well tonight. Parrish, along with Zion McCollum, just your thoughts on the play from those guys when you're going against the offensive attack of the Dallas Cowboys.
3: They got their hands on a lot of balls, you know, especially early on the first three quarters. I thought they did a heck of a job breaking up plays and getting their hands on balls. I don't want to say they relaxed at the end, but we played a little softer than we've been playing instead of just playing all the way through. But they've been playing great off season. We rely on those guys to do a lot. And between Parrish and Zion, along with Keontae, those guys did a good job.
4: Todd, the fourth and one at the goal line there, field goal could have made it a three-score game. Is the idea just that you want a one-yard finishing?
3: We talked about it, and it was less than a yard. And the way we run the football, we're trying to put the game away.
4: Todd, do you have any update on Baker and where he's at, his recovery at the moment?
3: Not yet. I'll get more of an update next week. Right now, status quo.
4: Do a timetable when he'll be able to throw, or just still waiting?
3: Still waiting.
1: I don't know why we're asking questions about Baker Mayfield,
6: right?
1: Too, considering one of the stories of this game, besides Bucky Irving, more on him here in just a second. Mia O'Brien, Q Myers with you here on Game Night on ESPN Radio. But the story of this game is that your undrafted rookie quarterback,
6: right,
1: Jalen Daniels, goes out. He's 8 of 8 to start the game. He's the first rookie to do that, to lead a scoring drive, and of course a passing touchdown to cap it off. He finishes this one 19 of 25 for 189 yards and that one passing score. And you're asking about when Baker's going to be able to throw again?
6: Like, right.
2: Exactly. Put some respect on Jalen Daniels' name. I mean,
1: come
2: look.
1: On
2: I mean,
1: now.
2: He went
1: His
2: out,
1: mom's
2: he went
1: on
2: out.
1: The Amazon set right now, as he as he very
2: nice.
1: As she very well should be.
2: That's awesome. It really is. I'm happy for him. I didn't expect him to go out and play the way that he did and be able to lead that team and have the success that he did. I mean, he basically was flawless. He, you know, 19 for 25. He had 110.2 rating. He was only sacked one time. He didn't turn the ball over at all.
1: He did what you asked him to do, which was to manage the game, which is what Baker Mayfield wasn't doing for 3 weeks up until his injury. And then you marry that with the rushing attack, yes, of Bucky Irving. I just did want to note, Q, hearing it from Todd Bowles, I do appreciate the transparency. If Tampa had unraveled and lost this game, so many people would have been questioning. They already were questioning the decision to go for it on 4th and 2.
2: Yeah.
1: But the way he explains it, of look, the way we were running on that Dallas team.
2: Right.
1: Did we really think they were going to stop us? Like, I appreciate that.
2: And to be honest, Mia, it looked like, I mean, at least from our angle, I thought he scored.
1: I thought Sean Tucker was in.
2: I thought he was
1: I
2: in.
1: I thought it was a 23 or 24 to nothing scoring run. 24 to nothing scoring run by the Tampa Bay Buccaneers to begin the second half, and it would have been the story headed into the weekend, week 5 in the NFL, Q, because yikes, Dallas Cowboys defense, get it together.
2: I might have ran Bucky Irving, though. I don't know. I mean, I'm just saying, he had a pretty good night. I might have ran him. Well, what does Brian Schottenheimer think about this loss? We'll hear from him and go back to Cleveland. We'll do it next on Game Night here on ESPN Radio and the all-new ESPN app.
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0: It's an SEC on ABC doubleheader Saturday. 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
8: Texas A&M, this enormous as a campus. 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

O'Brien. We are headed back to Cleveland. The Guardians force a winner-take-all Game 5 of the ALDS after holding off a late push from the White Sox in Game 4 this evening. 9-5 is the final from the South Side. We will bring you more from this one coming up on Game Night here in just a little bit. The Tampa Bay Buccaneers pick up their first victory of the season in prime time. Bucky Irving topped the century mark for the first time since December 2024 in Tampa's 24-16 win over the Cowboys. Two interceptions for Dak Prescott as Dallas falls to 2-3. College football this evening in a battle of 4-1 teams. UTSA holds off South Florida for a 31-24 win. They don't call it the Sun Belt Fun Belt for nothing, folks. Final score, South Alabama 56, Arkansas State 49. Western Kentucky rolls past Missouri State 34-13. Liberty cruises past Sam Houston State 35-3. Our Pete Thamel reporting that South Carolina star defensive end Dylan Stewart is on track to play against number 16 Florida this weekend in his return from a suspension. Aces center Asia Wilson won a record fifth WNBA Most Valuable Player Award for the 2026 season, becoming the first player in league history to win three straight MVPs and five overall. In the NFL, Denver Broncos head coach Sean Payton has announced he will resume play calling duties, taking the reins back from OC Davis Webb. Broncos travel to the winless Chargers on Sunday. To the ice, the reigning Stanley Cup champion Carolina Hurricanes with a 7-2 win over the Canucks tonight. Lightning over the Wild 3-2. A couple of games, or rather one game now, just is still in progress. The

0: Here we go. Here we go.
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2: Give the Bucks credit now. They came in 0-4 and they played hard and they were dominant in some areas and they have won the game. And the Cowboys fall to 2-3 as Tampa Bay goes to 1-4 as the Cowboys lose to the Buccaneers by a score of 24-16.
3: The great Brad Sham right there on the final call. 105-3, the fan, the courtesy. Dallas loses to Tampa Bay 24-16. Thursday night football kicking off week 5. It's game night here on ESPN Radio. The all-new ESPN app, SiriusXM Channel 80 and TuneIn, were presented by Progressive Insurance. She's Mia O'Brien. I'm Q Myers. And you want to talk about the tale of two different sidelines or two different teams, Mia. George Pickens is slamming his helmet on the ground on the sideline after this loss to the Tampa Bay Buccaneers. Jerry Jones is in the press box before he made his way down to post up in front of the locker room to hold his own press conference, as he always traditionally does. He's slamming his hand against the railing in front of where he sits there in the press box. And then you see Todd Bowles on Tampa Bay's sideline taking a knee, almost thanking God that we survived, we held on, we got this W. Just such a wide range of emotions. Like, Todd Bowles is on one knee like, whew, we got it. We survived. Got a W. I'm at least going to keep my job for another week. And I think that he's, you know, I don't think that he's going to go anywhere throughout the course of the year anyway. By the time it's all said and done at the end of the season, that's a whole nother conversation when they reevaluate. But I've always liked Todd Bowles as a good coach, but after the way that they, you know, they failed at the end of last year and then they started out this year the way that they did, it was getting a little hot there around Todd Bowles in Tampa Bay. But this one at least cools those conversations off a little bit.
4: To steal a line from Jerry Jones himself, the Buccaneers' hopes for 2026 were reborn this evening, thanks to young Jalen Daniels under center, and of course the resurgence of Bucky Irving. I want to ask you this, Q. We love to talk about the Dallas Cowboys nationally, of course, because they are America's team, so to speak. But we do want to talk about winners here, and we really haven't talked too much about this Tampa Bay Buccaneers offense outside of Bucky Irving. So much flack for Zach Robinson because of the failed one-year experiment as the OC in Atlanta. I feel like the guy's not getting a fair enough shake considering what this Tampa offense has looked like with Baker Mayfield under center in 2026, and now he works wonders with Daniels. Or do you just view this simply as the Dallas Cowboys lost this game, Jalen Daniels and the Bucks did not win this game?
3: I mean, I don't want to just put it all on the Cowboys losing it, because I do want to give Tampa Bay credit. As you heard Brad Sham on the way in, they played hard. Their defense played well. They looked like they were in every single passing lane. Looked like they were getting their hands on the ball when there was a receiver running free. Their DBs were making plays. So I don't want to put it all on the Dallas Cowboys. I just think with them being the better team on paper, and I know that you don't win games on paper, obviously, they should have came in with a better sense of urgency than that. But I do think Tampa Bay has a lot of skill. And the only question, and the reason why I really didn't give him a chance in this one, is because they had the backup quarterback. And I thought that the Dallas Cowboys defense was going to make that quarterback beat him, and they didn't. And he did really well this evening. He was very efficient. You know, 19 for 25, 189 yards and a touchdown. He didn't turn the ball over. He did exactly what he was supposed to do, and he only got sacked one time. I mean, he played a really good game where Dak Prescott had to throw the ball 42 times just to get the team close. He had two interceptions. You know, one was a deflection, but okay, it was still an interception. One touchdown. He only had a 69.1 rating. He didn't play very well.
4: Like, you look at this Buccaneers depth chart right now, Q, of who's available, and outside of the quarterback position, like, this is the same starting lineup largely that won that division 2 years ago. I mean, it's the same offensive line, left to right. Kate Otten is still your tight end. Yes, you lose Mike Evans, but Ted Hurst has looked pretty good as a third-round rookie. Obviously, Emeka Egbuka. The hope is he will continue to blossom. He had a touchdown this evening on an end-around. Chris Godwin is still on this team. And their defense isn't banged up either, especially comparatively to 2 weeks ago when they were without their first and second-round rookies in Reuben Bain and Josiah Trotter. And so, yeah, Antoine.

0: Winfield Jr.'s out, Benjamin Morrison's out, so I don't want to speak too much about the secondary, but in terms of that heralded Todd Bowles pass rush, like, this is the team. Like, they were as healthy as they've been all year, and I think they played like it. So I want to make sure we do give Tampa credit where credit is due, especially before we hear our friend Brian Schottenheimer potentially. I was going to say come up with excuses, but Schottie would never do that. For my 1 year working with him and knowing, of course, how transparent he has been as the head coach of the Dallas Cowboys, he told Kaylee Hartung in halftime of this game, he said, I got to call the plays better because Dak Prescott miserable against the blitz. Todd Bowles was calling a whole heck of a lot of them in the first half. Dak was 1 of 8 for 4 yards, and Schottenheimer put that on him. He said, I gotta call a better game.
1: Like, he does, he has to call a better game. I agree with him, but Dak's also got to make the plays. Like, there was one play that the blitz was coming at him and he started scrambling, and CeeDee Lamb is running by himself and he short arms it, and the Tampa Bay DB almost picks it off. Like, that's on Dak. A good, accurate throw, that's a touchdown. Even on the two-point conversion, an accurate throw, that's 2 points. He short-armed it. It just seemed like tonight they went in with the sense of, we're going to get this dub. There's nothing that those guys could do to stop us. They're not good. And Tampa Bay showed them, oh, no, you're not good, and we're going to show you. But let's hear from Schottie. Like you said, he doesn't make excuses. I got a lot of respect for him. Let's go back to Big D.
2: Calvin Watkins, Dallas Morning News. How surprised are you by your overall team struggles tonight?
3: Disappointed, for sure. You know, I think I told the guys in there, you know, Calvin, that, you know, it was missed opportunities. You know, we didn't really play good in all three phases. Certainly not good enough to win a game in the National Football League. And, you know, they know that. Again, it comes down to National Football League's going to come down to the fourth quarter. And even with as, you know, poorly as we performed, we had a chance to still get back in and try to win the game. And we came up short.
2: Considering all the changes you've made to this defensive unit, you think you're back to square one with it?
3: I don't think so. I want to watch the tape first before I say that. You know, you certainly can't give up, you know, 242 rushing yards. That's not, you know, good enough for sure. No, to say we're back to square one, no.
2: Will this weekend allow you to maybe say, I need to make some changes with my staff or anyway, considering where you are?
3: Yeah, I'm going to look at everything. You know, I'll spend, you know, countless hours trying to figure it out and getting a chance to step back, look at these 5 games and see where we need to improve.
4: You done?
2: Yes, sir.
4: Clarence Hill, DLLS Cowboys. Was this about 3 games and 11 days, 12 days? You said earlier week your team was tired.
3: Yeah, I don't think that. I think you got to give Tampa Bay some credit. And, you know, we, of course, didn't, you know, play well enough. And I think it's more about that. You know, I'm never going to make excuses. Never going to, you know, we're going to be about shared accountability on this football team. Always will be. At the end of the day, we lined up and played, and we didn't play your coach well enough tonight.
4: Talked about rushing yards and rush defense, but your offense, you know, really have to perform. You had a second half last week and then to open with the drive. What did they do to take your offense away in the first half?
3: Well, I think, you know, we didn't handle the pressures very well. You know, I mean, they were moving, and, you know, this is nothing new. We've been getting blitzed a lot this year anyways. So that's not different. I think the biggest thing was, again, you know, too many free runners. You know, Dak was taking too many hits. And overall, we didn't, you know, handle their pressures. And I wish we could have got the running game going a little bit more. That, I think, you know, could have helped us out. And we didn't do that.
4: Dak is off?
3: I think, yeah, we all were off. You know, I think we really were. I think, again, you say that, and then, you know, we're driving right down the field with a chance to win the game.
5: Missing the first, I don't want to take something from
6: Nick Harris, 4-star Telegram. This is a good opportunity for the pass rush. Tampa Bay had the most sacks allowed coming into this one. You only get him down one time. It's a rookie undrafted. How does that happen?
3: Missed tackles. You know, we were around him quite a bit. And, you know, like I said, it comes down to when you're around him, you got to get him on the ground. And did not do a good enough job of that. He hurt us. Again, I thought we made him hold the ball, which is usually a good thing. And he was, you know, getting locked on to certain things. But at the end of the day, like I said, it comes down, we got to get him on the ground. We got to tackle him, got to wrap him up. And we didn't do that.
6: I know you're only 5 games into this. Obviously, you have a weekend for evaluations. do you guard against major decisions, or is that still on the table when it comes to whether it be game management situations, play calling duties? Are those things kind of on the table when you look at an evaluation, even if it is this early in the year?
3: Yeah, I think, you know, we evaluate everything, but at the end of the day, I mean, we're five games in. You know, disappointed in the way we performed this evening as a football team. And that's just going to be one part of the process. We're going to look at, you know, all five games and get a chance to, you know, slow down our, you know, our process and look at every detail and see where we need to improve.
0: Something tells me the run game, both offensively and defensively, for what it's worth, Q. We haven't even hit on the fact that this Cowboys run game that was supposed to be so heralded with OC Clayton Adams in his second year pairing up with head coach Brian Schottenheimer, just 50 yards on the ground for the Cowboys on the offensive side of the ball. And on the defense, well, as you've already heard, over 200 for the Tampa Bay Buccaneers, over 240, as a matter of fact, in Thursday night's game.
1: They just got one dimensional, right? They got too far behind. There was no way that they were going to continue to run the rock. They only got to carry the ball 13 times on the night, where Dak had to throw it 42 times. But that's their own fault for getting so far behind. And, you know, I just listening to the reporters ask Shoddy different questions, it sounds like that they were trying to hint at, is there going to be some changes coming to the staff? That's all I kept hearing was, are you going to make some decisions on some changes? Play calling, who's calling this, who's calling, you know, so obviously they're looking squarely at the defense, but the offense wasn't too hot either. Let's not act like the offense was, you know, just in a shootout and they just happened to come up short because they ran out of time. Their offense wasn't anything to get excited about either. They made it a little more interesting at the end of the game, but it was pretty suspect as far as I'm concerned. But we'll hear more from Dallas and, of course, more on this Thursday night game as Tampa Bay gets their first win of the season, 24-16, over the Dallas Cowboys. She's Mia O'Brien. I'm Q Myers. It's game night here on ESPN Radio. Coming up next, win or go home. We like that, don't we? Yeah, we do. It's game night on ESPN Radio, the all-new ESPN app. SiriusXM Channel 80, and tune in.
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13: Hey, it's Golic Jr. coming up Friday. 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
20: 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The Early Bird Special is on as Jalen Hurts and the Eagles fly in to take on Trevor Lawrence and the Jaguars in the London game. Then it's all eyes on Monday Night Football in L.A. Josh Allen and the Bills

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1: Hey, it's Evan Cohen. Coming up Friday, the Cowboys embarrass themselves at home and lose to a depleted Bucs team. Are we officially done believing that this Cowboys team would be different? 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

0: Kicks to Williams, and the curve is looped into shallow left, charging it as Kwan on the run reaches out, and he makes the catch, and the Guardians walk the tightrope in the ninth inning, and the Cleveland Guardians win game four. They force the winner take all game five Saturday night in Cleveland.
1: Oh, looks like trouble if you're the Chicago White Sox. Not the position you want to be in. Win or go home. Game five coming up now in Cleveland after the White Sox lose to the Guardians 9-5 in game four. That highlight coming in at Final Call courtesy of ESPN Radio. 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She's Mia O'Brien. I'm Q Myers. The MLB postseason is on ESPN Radio. Catch postseason action on ESPN Radio on the ESPN app that is presented by Gusto. Mia, Chicago was in a position that many teams would like to find themselves in. Up two games to none and coming back to the house. Right? They had won all their postseason games on the road. They had an opportunity to clinch this series and move on at the crib, and they lost not one, but now two, and now they're headed back to Cleveland and find themselves a very young team when it comes to being in the postseason, a team that's part of a really good story. Now they found themselves on the back end of that story that a lot of times does not work out too well for teams like Chicago.
2: And while it's a new season in the postseason, Q, the Chicago White Sox 36-45 this year away from the crib compared to 48-33 at home. And so, while yes, the Cleveland Guardians have not had a ton of success at Progressive Field, just one game above 500, at the same time, this is a young White Sox team that ultimately they're playing with house money. And at the same time, they're obviously at a point here where, you know, you need to take advantage of that opportunity being up two games to none. They have not been able to take advantage of that. And so now it is your backs against the wall. At the same time, though, I think you need to play loose and free yet again.
1: Yeah, you do. You really do. And the thing about it is it's one thing to play with house money, but when you put yourself in a position where you're about to win the series in advance, you have to finish it. You can't wait, and you know, and you lose game one. All right, well, now you got to come out with a sense of urgency, and then that's when everything starts to get tight, Mia, right? When all of a sudden you have to have that sense of urgency, you got to have that gotta get it moment, can't go back to Cleveland. Now they're puckered up. Now they're thinking like, oh man, right? This is not the position that they wanted to be in, and Cleveland's been there, done that. I mean, Cleveland's the cardiac kiss. Cleveland will find themselves down, and all of a sudden they'll come back and win the division. They'll find themselves down. They'll come back and win the game. They'll find themselves in a bad position, and they think, no problem. We know how to do this. All of a sudden the White Sox, they're swimming in uncharted territories, right? I mean, there's a sign that says, do not swim in these waters over here. And they're like, well, what could be so bad? Oh, it could get bad. It can get bad fast.
2: The power of friendship. The power of friendship is what the Cleveland Guardians have had to go off of, and it's a reason why they had no qualifying hitters bat better than 300 this year, Q. They had no player in the regular season hit more than 20 home runs. They had no single player with 75 or more RBIs. This is a team that has prided itself in power and numbers, and that's what you saw in that six-run, sixth inning in this Game 4, 9-5 win for Cleveland tonight. And I think that that's what's scary if you're the Chicago White Sox. The Cleveland Guardians are proof that not only if you string hits together that you can produce and you can generate runs, but also that hitting is contagious. You don't want one guy to get hot in this lineup because then seemingly everyone else will follow suit.
1: I'll tell you one guy that did get hot, and he came in as a pinch hitter, and that was Patrick Bailey, their catcher. Three at-bats, two runs scored, two hits, two RBI, a home run, right? I mean, he had a really good game. And, well, as you mentioned, Guardians scored six runs that really fueled them to this 9-5 victory, forcing this game five. Let's hear from Patrick Bailey as he caught up with ESPN Radio.
3: You didn't start the game, but you certainly helped finish it. How surprised were you that Gavin Williams was in this game to finish it off?
4: I mean, nothing surprises me at this point with this group. Obviously, with the game on the line, we got Cade Smith and Gavin Williams at the end. You're feeling pretty good, and obviously that was a big win, and got another one to go.
3: Let's go back to you entering the game with that homer. It looked like a mistake pitch that hung up there a little bit, and you took care of it.
4: Yeah, I mean, was able to get into a good count, got a heater, took a good swing on it. Happy it went over.
3: I wonder if the next inning at bat was even more impressive for yourself, taking that curveball the opposite way.
4: I like homers. Homers are cooler. Homers are way cooler. But yeah, we'll take the RBI single too.
5: How about this team to come in here after losing two at home and steal two on the road? What a wild series. How can you put it into words?
4: Yeah, I mean, it's been probably not exactly how we drew it up, but we got a game five in Cleveland, which is awesome. And I mean, this crowd in Chicago was awesome. This atmosphere was awesome. And playoff baseball is pretty cool.
5: Patrick, congrats to you Saturday.
4: Thank you.
2: Oh, come on, Patrick Bailey. You missed a prime opportunity to drop a I like dingers on the Little League World Series. That is
1: Big Al.
2: The Cleveland Guardians catcher with our Jesse Rogers. Yeah, come on, Patrick. If you liked home runs, if you like driving in a couple of RBIs in a 2-for-3 performance coming off the bench as a pinch hitter, like, come on now. Just embrace Al. Embrace how the
1: clutch,
2: of it all.
1: How clutch is that, though? Coming in off the bench and going 2-for-3, getting those two RBI, hitting that home run, hitting one to Oppo. Like, I mean, you want to talk about being in the moment. And that's what I'm talking about when I'm saying that the Guardians have been there, done that. They know what it's all about. They had a dude come off the bench cold, Mia, and have a performance like that, right? You look up and down the stat line for the Chicago White Sox. You look at the at-bats. They didn't have a guy that did that. And this guy came in off the bench. That's why it's dangerous that now they're playing in a game five. Now, obviously, this is on Saturday. We don't know how it's going to play out. But if I'm the White Sox, I'm not feeling 100% confident right now.
2: And again, that's why I say, Q, lean into that sheer fun, the sheer we are playing with house money. Not so much the, oh, well, if we lose, who cares? But more so from the perspective of what do we have to lose if we are the Chicago White Sox. I think when you saw that team playing loose and free at Progressive Field the last time we saw them in Cleveland, Ohio, that's the type of White Sox team that we need to see as opposed to one that feels like there's pressure to win, because that's not who they were all season long. It's why they finally broke three straight seasons of 100-plus losses in 2026. And I think that in the same vein, we talk about the Gardos and we talk about the power of friendship. That's what I need to see from the White Sox on Saturday night. That sort of energy.
1: Why do I laugh every time I hear the power of friendship? Feel like I'm watching some kind of telethon or something, like someone's about to ask me for a donation and that, you know, the donation is going to come with a t-shirt that I can only exclusively get from this telethon?
2: I refrain tonight. I know the game night listeners love, because of our friend Emmett Golden, who of course you can also catch here with us on game night throughout the course of the week. They love when I lean into the Gardos, but I don't lean in because we are not a Gardos program, as Q Myers has proclaimed. But I do love that gif. You know I love to use that gif online of you just lost to the power of friendship.
1: That's all right, go ahead, hit it one time.
2: Do they know where it is? We got some fill-in producers tonight up in Bristol. Michael, do you know?
1: They know the get down. They know where the Gardos all the time. Go ahead, hit it one time. Okay, they don't know where it's at.
2: See? Oh, Gardos all the time. Gardos all the time.
1: Oh, no, don't sing. No, see, ring the bell. Now, see, you're not allowed to sing it. You're not allowed to sing it. Someone else has to sing it. Someone needs to sing for Dak. He wasn't cooking tonight.
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0: to Cleveland. The Guardians force a winner-take-all Game 5 after holding off a late push from the White Sox. 9-5 is the final from Game 4 on the South Side. 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Bucky Irving topped the century mark for the first time since December 2024 in Tampa's 24-16 win over the Dallas Cowboys. Two interceptions from Dak Prescott as the Cowboys fall to 2-3 on the season. Hear from the Dallas QB coming up next here on Game Night. College football this evening in a battle of 4-1 teams. UTSA holds off South Florida for a 31-24 win. Meet me. They don't call it the Fun Belt Sun Belt for nothing, folks. Final score, South Alabama 56, Arkansas State 49, Western Kentucky 34, Missouri State 13, and Liberty cruises past Sam Houston State 35-3. Our Pete Thamel reporting that South Carolina star defensive end Dylan Stewart is on track to play against number 16 Florida this Saturday afternoon. And of course, he would be returning from a suspension. Coverage of that one begins noon here on ESPN Radio. Aces center Asia Wilson won a record fifth WNBA MVP award for the 2026 season. She's the first player in league history to win three straight MVPs. In the NFL, Denver Broncos head coach Sean Payton has announced that he will be resuming play calling duties, taking the reins back from OC Davis Webb. Broncos travel to the winless Chargers on Sunday. For more scores and analysis, check out ESPN.com and the all-new ESPN app. Dak, not so bad, but you can hear him coming up next right here on Game Night on ESPN Radio. Following the Dallas Cowboys' 8-point loss to the winless Tampa Bay Buccaneers, it's Game Night. 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
1: Hey, this is Rich Eisen. 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
2: Snap to Prescott with under a minute and a half to go. Prescott in the pocket, fires downfield, busted up into the air, picked off by Alex Anzalone with 1:16 to go. Tampa Bay with an 8-point lead, and Alex Anzalone dives for the football and holds it in to force a third turnover today against the Cowboys.
3: That's how it sounded on 98 Rock. Alex Anzalone intercepts Dak Prescott. Little tip ball went up in the air, and Mia, it still blows my mind that that's how that bad boy played out. When it looked like the Cowboys were going to give their fans there in Arlington something to get excited about, some late game heroics, only to have the same mistakes that have been plaguing them all throughout the course of the night rear its ugly head again, and they lose the game 24-16. It's Game Night on ESPN Radio on the all-new ESPN app, SiriusXM Channel 80 and TuneIn. 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She's Mia O'Brien. I'm Q Myers. Mia, I don't know if you've seen floating around social media the video of an employee there at AT&T Stadium while Dak Prescott was walking by, said embarrassing, which is something that I've said throughout the course of the night. This was an embarrassing loss for the Cowboys. And Dak looked back and did not look too happy. And now there's like multiple angles of this video floating around social media. But I guess that's how it goes when you're America's team, in air quotes.
0: And also, when you're a pro athlete and you're paid what Dak Prescott and this Dallas Cowboys outfit are paid. Mm-hmm. Dak Prescott, look, he makes $44.6 million in terms of a cap number in 2026. He was not the reason necessarily that the Cowboys lost tonight. We would obviously put that, I think, speaking for Q Myers and myself, on the Dallas Cowboys run defense, most definitely.
3: For sure.
0: But at the same time, he is a quarterback who you put in that upper echelon of, because he's an MVP contender year in and year out when healthy, he is supposed to elevate the play of the rest of the offense. With a 24-42 showing this evening, yes, for 316 yards, but again, dropped back 42 times, one passing touchdown, two picks, that's not exactly elevating the rest of your team at the level with which Cowboys and NFL fans have come to know Dakota Prescott.
3: And he didn't look very good. I mean, let's just keep it a buck. He didn't look very good in what he was doing, the operation. Yeah, he threw the ball 42 times, and the 317 yards will tell you that, okay, it was a good day for him, but it really wasn't. There was wide open receivers that he missed. There were multiple times he looked like he short-armed the ball. I don't know what to expect from what I, you know, I don't know. It was just, it looked really just awkward. It looked like nobody was on the same page. And remember, this is a week after CeeDee Lamb caught 17 passes. CeeDee Lamb caught two for 9 yards, Mia. He didn't even have 17 yards receiving. He had two catches for 9 yards. So how would Dak Prescott, how would he self-evaluate what he did tonight? Again, 24-42, 316 yards, a touchdown, and those two interceptions. Let's go back to Big D and hear from the quarterback of the Dallas Cowboys.
4: Calvin Watkins, Dallas Morning News. You were going in the locker room, I think an employee or someone had said embarrassing. You kind of turn around with your reaction when someone is saying that so close to you like that.
5: Yeah, I mean, not that they're wrong, but the thing was, you know, I don't know. It was an employee, it was a driver, whoever it was. He's free to speak his mind.
4: The offense had such a struggle to get going tonight.
5: First drive went down and scored. After that, they did a good job, I mean, taking the rest of the first quarter away. And then when we got the ball, they heated us up, missed the protection here or there, missed a throw in the first series, the first series back in the second quarter. The third series, I thought they did another great job of just scheming us up, coming at us. We didn't have an answer for it, but we didn't execute our answer for it the way that we wanted to. And that just led into their plan of them, you know, blitzing and sending different blitzes. Not too many times you got the same ones. And the ones you did get again were the ones that were working on us that, you know, we didn't protect well enough, or I didn't, you know, throw the hot, or we didn't catch the hot, or whatever it may be. And they schemed us pretty good.
6: Clarence Hill, DLLS Cowboys. And you said our employee can say what he wants, but you taking it disrespectful? Was it, or do you agree it was embarrassing? Or
5: you know, when he said it, I just happened to look at him. And at that point, you know, he looked away, didn't look. And then when I turned my head back, he said something else. And so that's the part that, you know, just as a man or as just a person of, you feel free to speak your mind. Just speak it. Don't cower away from the reaction that you're going to get. And so, yeah, I mean, if you're saying it's embarrassing, say it's embarrassing. If you're saying it to me, then say it to me. Don't, you know what I mean? Go back on it. So that's all that was. And hate it that it's even being talked about, to be honest with you.
6: Look at this as an embarrassing loss? Or how do you look at it? I mean, because after such a high last week, to come out here and lose to a winless team like this at home?
5: It's a loss we're supposed to have. Definitely supposed to have. It's to use the word embarrassing. It's tough. I feel like I'm discrediting the NFL if I use that, and particularly the Tampa Bay Bucks and a great Todd Bowles coach and defensive coach team. Guy's been a winning coach for a long time, and whether he's been a head coach or a defensive coordinator, and that's the plan, and what they did tonight is the reason for that. And so to say embarrassing, I think I'd be discrediting them. And but we're definitely supposed to win this game. This is a game, you know, that was a game we're supposed to have on paper, or whichever way you want to look at it. And I think Shadi said it best in the locker room. In this league, you've got to win the games you're supposed to win. And when a winless team comes into your home stadium on a Thursday night primetime game, yeah, we're supposed to win that. And so it sucks, and right up there close to embarrassing, but I don't know if I would say that.
6: You blame the travel, three games in 11, 12 days. You're tired. Why you guys were out of sync offensively?
5: No, I mean, we can all probably try to make some excuses, but the reality of it is we just didn't get the job done. You know, we go down and we score on that last drive and get a 2-point conversion. You know, who knows what the rest of the game, you know, entails. And, you know, this session may be a lot different, but that doesn't change the whole three quarters before that, and doesn't change the reality of the game. So I'm not going to blame it on travel. I'm not going to blame it on quick week. That's the NFL, you know. We had 4 days or 3 or 4 days to prepare for this one, and so did they. And unfortunately, they beat us in the preparation, and it showed today.
7: Dak, Todd Archer with ESPN, 7-9-1 last year, 2-3 so far this year. How do you guys get better than just win one, lose one kind of streak you guys have been on?
5: Yeah, I mean, we've got to put them together. Easier said than done. We've got to trust the work that we're putting in. And then more importantly, we've got to come out and just execute better. I think our plan, the way we practice, the way we approach things is the right way, is the correct way. We've just got to come out in the games and execute better and get it done and whatever it takes. And I mean, hell, this game was horrible for us on offense, and at the end of the game, we still had an opportunity. So you've got to capitalize on those opportunities, and you've got to take advantage of them, and each and every play matters. And you know, you look back at this game, and, you know, there's plays in the first quarter, or excuse me, second quarter that, you know, if we convert or if we do this, it's a whole different game. And that's what's special about this game, but that's also what's frustrating.
0: Dak Prescott, the quarterback of the Dallas Cowboys, following a disappointing 24-16 loss to the previously winless Tampa Bay Buccaneers. Mio O'Brien, Q Myers with you here on game night. Dak Prescott, Q, little over 50% completion percentage? Are my eyes deceiving me, or is that what I'm seeing from...
8: You're seeing that correctly.
0: Okay. And so that's where I appreciate, much like I appreciated Brian Schottenheimer, the head coach's transparency, I appreciate Dak Prescott pointing to the second quarter and the fact that he missed some throws that ultimately came back to haunt the Dallas Cowboys, especially when their defense was giving up a 17-0 run to the Bucs to begin the second half.
8: Yeah, it was not good execution on either side of the ball for the Dallas Cowboys. It just wasn't. And, you know, listening to what Dak said, there was truth to what he said, but there was also concerns to what he said. He said multiple times, and Brian Schottenheimer said it in the locker room as well, you're supposed to win the games that you're supposed to win. And this was one that they were supposed to win. I feel like that they took that seriously. They took that statement too seriously. Oh, you're going to win this one. They're a winless team coming into your house on Thursday night primetime. Okay, well, that's not your approach. You have to know that that winless team is the most desperate team to win a game, right? Nobody wants to be the Lions that went 0-for. Nobody, you know what I mean? Nobody wants to be the team that wins 1-2 games. Those guys in that locker room don't want to win 1 or 2 games. They want to win, right? Everyone in that locker room wants to win. The head coach dropped to a knee when he knew the game was sealed, right? Because that's how much it means. So, yeah, as you might be the right team and the better team on paper, paper means nothing. Nothing. And so I feel like that they took that approach that they were going to show up because of the Dallas Cowboys. They're the better team on paper. It's prime time. Jerry Jones' house. And just
0: coming off of this win over the Texans, 3.5 hours down the road, this heralded Texans defense, who, by the way, I mean, if you're
8: talking about Ofer,
0: if you're the Texans right now, right? If you're the Texans right now, who, by the way, like, are you looking at CeeDee Lamb and the number he put up on your defense last week and saying, oh, that's just because it was CD last week? Or are you saying, ah, the Bucs DBs, and again, Benjamin Morris and Antoine Winfield did not play in this game, were able to lock him up the way that they did? I don't know.
8: Look, there's a reason why D'Amico Ryans is taking over the play calling, right? I mean, and you know that's always the first sign, Mia. When there's trouble in paradise, you've covered a Jaguars team that's been bad.
0: Baby.
8: I've covered a Raiders team that's been bad. When you start making changes at who's the play caller, ask Sean Payton in Denver. Even though they've got a couple wins under their belt, it's not going well. So he's taking over the play calling. D'Amico Ryans taking over the play calling defensively. When you start getting that, and we heard the media talking to Brian Schottenheimer about play calling and who's going to be around, that's when you know that you're down bad. And the Dallas Cowboys, they're down bad. They are now 2-3 on the season after losing 24-16 against Tampa Bay in a game that I honestly feel like was not that close. She's Mia O'Brien. I'm Q Myers. It's game night here on ESPN Radio. Coming up next, not one, not two, not three, not four. It's game night on ESPN Radio, the all-new ESPN app, SiriusXM Channel 80, and tune in.
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10: 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Confidence is soaring in New England following a huge road win in Buffalo. Now the Patriots face another tough test as Kirk Cousins and the 3-1 Las Vegas Raiders come to town. 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

ladies have not been taken lightly in my heart. They've always been so special. But this one here, I don't know, I cried a little bit harder, you know. This one here is just a little bit different. And whatever that

And so I think that's why I cried a little bit harder on this one, because 15-year-old Aisha wasn't sitting up here dreaming about being a 5-time MVP. She wasn't dreaming about being a 3-time champion. She was just dreaming about surviving this world. And so for me to sit up here with surrounded by these trophies and to be able to play the game of basketball every single day, it just means a little bit more to me, and it's something that I won't take for granted.

0: Aces. She's Bill O'Brien. I'm Q Myers. 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And Mia, five times, Asia Wilson has lifted five times that MVP title, that MVP trophy. She did it again today. She was awarded that right here in Las Vegas. And as we heard the sounds of the Loonies, who apparently we had to school everybody and let them know that the Loonies were from Oakland, California. I will take that on myself to school the youngsters.
1: That's what you're here to do, Q.
0: That's what I'm here to do.
1: You're repping the Bay. You're repping the Bay.
0: Always rep the Bay. Always rep the five and dime. Asia Wilson's representing that five, but she's now a five-time MVP.
1: But speaking of the Bay, Q, of course, Asia Wilson showing up to this press conference in a sports bra and suit, in her words, because the Las Vegas Aces have a pretty big game against those gals from the Bay tomorrow in the desert with the Golden State Valkyries, a 2-0 series lead coming to them. It's at Michelob Ultra, right? Or is it at T-Mobile tomorrow?
0: It is at Michelob Ultra, yeah. And this is against a team that you told me, oh, it'll be all right, Q, it'll be all right. The Aces, you know, I mean, they've got the pedigree. They've been there, done that. And I said, Mia, I need the Dallas Wings to beat the Valkyries. The Valkyries always play the Aces really tough. And now the Aces find themselves in an 0-2 hole. I ain't the smartest guy in the world. But I know a little something.
1: I did follow that up by saying, with all due respect to Becky Hammon, I thought Natalie Nicasse was the best coach remaining in
0: you
1: the playoff field. And so it's a credit to Natalie that that Golden State Valkyries team, despite the fact that they only had three players in double figures in game two, found their way to a 2-0 series.
0: They got depth, Mia. They've got depth.
1: And
0: and the Aces are lacking their depth right now, especially when Jewel Lloyd goes out with a lower leg injury. And so, but man, the Valkyries, if it wasn't near and dear to my heart, I would definitely be rooting for Natalie Nicasse because she's a really good coach and she's got the Valkyries playing at a really high level. And look, this is year two of the organization, both years in the playoffs, and it looks like they're on the verge of advancing.
1: Hey, that's something that you saw with the NHL, or I suppose at that point you were in Central Texas getting ready to make that 18-hour drive from Waco to Las Vegas back to the West Coast, Q. But certainly the Golden Knights, it's a franchise that you're also familiar with, coming at us live from Studio Q in Las Vegas. I do want to tie together Asia Wilson's fifth MVP award, the emotion she showed in that press conference in Las Vegas today, and also being down 2-0, and also the no-show at the post-game press conference. I'm not going to let Asia Wilson get away with this. I'm not going to let Chelsea Gray get away with this. The reason that I sat here last week in this chair and I told you, don't worry about the Golden State Valkyries, is because I believe in the championship DNA of Asia Wilson, of Chelsea Gray, of Jackie Young, of this Aces core. And therefore, it was very disappointing to not see any of those players at the dais. And maybe I've missed it and they've given a reason as to why Kalani Brown and her 9 points and Steph Talbot and her 10 points were who the Las Vegas Aces trotted out for that post-game presser. That's not the heart of a champion.
0: No, it's not.
1: That's a bit concerning to me.
0: That's the sign of a defeated former champion.
1: And then when you hear Asia Wilson say that this fifth MVP award means a lot, if anything, look, I know it means a lot probably because it's the most recent one and no NBA or WNBA player has ever won five MVP awards. But I would argue last year when she literally dragged that Aces team after getting thumped by the Lynx the first day of August by 40 plus. And from that moment forth, Asia Wilson took it personally, and she dragged that team to its third championship in 4 years. That MVP award, we've talked about it a ton on here, because I think it is the definition of the most valuable player, regardless of if it's the WNBA, the NBA, the NFL. It's the player who, if you take that player off that team is left in the dust.
0: Right.
1: And I think the same could still be said for this team, this iteration of the Las Vegas Aces, but it was certainly true last year where truly Asia Wilson put it all on her back, and she's done that, a 24-point performance in game two, but at the same time, like, all the more reason I was kind of surprised I didn't see her face in the music.
0: Yeah, I was too. Disappointed as well, because again, that's not their MO. They normally just go ahead, like you said, face the music. They find themselves in a position they haven't found themselves, down 0-2, but I mean, that's what it is. You got to tip the cap to the Valkyries. You got to go there and do what you would do, just like if you won. If they had won, I guarantee they would have been there.
1: Oh, yeah, absolutely. Well, speaking of post-game pressers, as we look ahead, not only will the Valkyries and the Aces be squaring off in a potential series sweep situation for the Golden State Valkyries, the Atlanta Dream, Q, potentially could be headed to the WNBA Finals. They lead the New York Liberty 2-0. That Game 3 is also Friday night. And, of course, some post-game antics as well with the was there a reset timeout remaining for the New York Liberty? Was there not? If I'm going to put Asia Wilson and Chelsea Gray on notice, you definitely bet I'm going to put Chris DeMarco and the New York Liberty on notice. First off, how on earth, with all of those people sitting on the bench with their quarter zips, none of them were keeping the official timeouts?
0: Right.
1: And the officials said, well, that's the scorer's table job. We lost track. So you're telling me the officials and those 17 assistants that Chris DeMarco has and has to have, no one knew how many timeouts were remaining. So that's on him because the buck stops with the head coach. And then you couple that with the post-game presser where we basically have to put this all on Breanna Stewart, who, mind you, is playing like Asia Wilson did down the stretch last year, dragging that team to the semifinals of the WNBA playoffs with a 25-point first half finish with 35 in the game. And now you got our head coach looking at her saying, oh, you want to explain to them what happened? You're the head coach, brother, man.
0: Yeah, that was problematic. It really was. And look, I'm surprised the Liberty in the position that they are. You know, Breanna Stewart continued to play out of her mind after the FIBA tournament. You know, she came back and she just kept that up. I was surprised when they knocked off the Lynx, and then all of a sudden they got the Atlanta Dream, and I thought it was going to be a battle, and we saw these games go to overtime, and we still saw Atlanta come out on top, and Atlanta's a tough team. I saw them earlier in the season when they played the Aces, and I realized then they're going to be a tough out. So they're one game away from being in the WNBA Finals. The Golden State Valkyries are one game away from being in the WNBA Finals. This may be one of those finals that it's not the usual suspects. It's the change of the guard in the WNBA.
1: Now the big question is, if the Atlanta Dream can achieve the dream, make the WNBA Finals, what's going to be more of a talking point next week, Q? The fact that Angel Reese made a WNBA Finals before Caitlin Clark and Paige Beckers, or the fact that State Farm Arena right now in Atlanta is booked all next week when the WNBA Finals would take place, or in 2 weeks' time, when the WNBA Finals are currently scheduled.
0: Yeah, I think it's probably going to be the first one, the Angel Reese and Caitlin Clark conversation, but it shouldn't be. It should be celebrating two teams that made it to the WNBA Finals, and they're not the usual suspects. SportsCenter All Night with Chris Burnett is coming up next. It's been Game Night on ESPN Radio and the all-new ESPN app.
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4: Hey, it's Evan Cohen. 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
12: Hey, this is Myron Metcalf. 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

0: center all night. The winless Bucks head to Jerry's World for a Thursday night battle with the Cowboys.
1: Man in motion. Handoff. Williams into the middle. It opens up wide. He walks the dog. Javonte Williams, among the league leaders in touchdown, has put the Cowboys up first.
0: The White Sox try to end a 120-year drought in Game 4 against the Guardians.
2: Swing and a miss. Got him chasing the sweeper in the dirt. And the strikeout, and Betty escaped for the White Sox. No runs, no hits. The Guardians leave them loaded.
0: Ball out in the Bronx from another early October exit.
3: When you saw the ineptitude that was on that baseball field, particularly in Game 2, when you commit 5 errors in a game, when you commit 3 errors in the first inning, when it's spread around from the third baseman to the shortstop to the second baseman, it's just embarrassing.
0: Taking the reins back in Denver.
4: Sean Payton is going to get more involved in play calling and take a more collaborative approach, pairing with offensive coordinator Davis Webb. It's a little fuzzy exactly how this is going to work.
0: Plus, the GOAT keeps adding to her trophy case.
5: Each one of these have not been taken lightly in my heart. 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But this one here, I don't know, I cried a little bit harder, you know. This one here is just a little bit different.
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6: Coming up, Jerry's World, the place to be on a Thursday night as the Cowboys welcome the Buccaneers to Big D. SportsCenter All Night presented by Progressive, ESPN Radio, and the all-new ESPN app, SiriusXM Channel 80. Postseason baseball in Chi-Town. We got a college football showdown in Tuscaloosa on Saturday, and it is hardware season in the W. But how about them Cowboys? Dak and company 2-2 to start the season. The winless Bucks in town trying to get one in the win column, and a big one this would be. History says Thursday night belongs to the Cowboys, though. 5 straight home wins dating back to 2022. Dallas an 8.5-point favorite here, and Dak's 13-7 in his career on Thursday night. And it's the offense that has Dallas finding some dubs early. Cowboys currently averaging just over 30 points per game this season, tied with the 49ers for second most in the NFL, only behind the Bills.

0: Still in the first quarter, and it's Tampa this time with a drive of its own, 15 plays to be exact.
1: Dallas 7, Tampa Bay nothing, as hot motions from right to left. Snap goes to Daniels. Daniels drops back to the 13, throws it to Bucky on the right side. Stiff arm, reaches the ball to the right pylon. Touchdown, Tampa Bay! One of the longest drives in franchise history. Results in 6 for the Buccaneers. Bucky Irving takes it into the house, his first receiving touchdown of the season. And how about Jalen Daniels? 8 straight completions, marching Tampa Bay down the field to pull the Buccaneers within a point.
0: That from 98 Rock, and Jalen Daniels came out on fire. Started the game 9 of 10 passing with that touchdown. And the Cowboys would tack on a field goal before the half, take a 10-7 lead into the locker room, but the party was winding down for Dallas in the third.
1: 14-yard line of Dallas. Daniels takes a snap. They'll hand it. Coming near side, Abuka on the jet sweep. Jumps into the end zone. Touchdown, Tampa Bay. 2 plays, and they go the length of the field to take a 13-10 lead on the Cowboys and shell-shock Dallas here to start the second half. Daniels takes a snap, handoff Irving.
0: Dashes behind the left side of the line and powers his way into the blue end zone. Touchdown, Tampa Bay. Bucky Irving plows in for his first score of the night. 13 rushes, 123 yards, and a 20-10 lead for the Buccaneers here in Dallas. The calls again from 98 Rock, and Irving had a night, finished with a career high, 165 yards, a touchdown. It's his second career game with 150 rushing yards and a touchdown. And Tampa tacked on a field goal and closed the third quarter with a 24-10 lead. Game wasn't done yet, though. In the fourth, Cowboys had marched down the field on a 10-play drive. Prescott to George Pickens for 6. But the 2-point conversion failed, and it's 24-16 Tampa late in the game. Dallas down to its last offensive possession. Can Dak and the boys get it done?
1: Snap to Prescott with under a minute and a half to go. Prescott in the pocket, fires downfield, busted up into the air, picked off by Alex Anzalone with 1:16 to go. Tampa Bay with an 8-point lead, and Alex Anzalone dives for the football and hauls it in to force a third turnover today against the Cowboys. Daniels takes a snap, takes a knee. Under 30 seconds to go. Dallas will not use its final timeout. And this one belongs to the Bucs. Tampa Bay 24, Dallas 16. What a way to come on the road, deal with adversity. But Tampa Bay with 419 yards of total offense, led by the rookie quarterback.
0: And so the winless Bucs storm into AT&T Stadium and get their first win of the season. The Bucs closed as an 8.5-point underdog and won outright, their largest upset win since 2019 against the Rams, and have now won 2 of the last 3 games against the Cowboys. They were 1-10 in previous road contests in Dallas. Jalen Daniels, 19 of 25, 189 yards in the air, a passing touchdown. He added 23 rushing yards on the ground, his first career win. And Daniels after the game on getting the dub.
2: Yeah, I mean, hats off to our defense. Man, they played lights out the whole entire game. Alex Anzalone being able to get that game-winning interception. I appreciate those guys for everything that they did this week. But offensively, I think that we went out there and was able to execute our game plan, giving the ball to our playmakers in space and allowing them to be able to make plays. And special teams, I think all 3 levels of our team today was able to go out there and be able to make plays. And I think that's what allowed us to be able to go out there and go win a football game.
0: Bucks head coach Todd Bowles after the game as well on how they were able to get it done.
3: Oh, we played good complimentary football in all 3 phases starting out, and that kind of spurred everything in the first half. I thought we got in there 10-7. We gave up a field goal on 1 play, but we came back in the second half with Bucky's big run. I thought Jalen did an excellent job taking care of the football for the most part. And, you know, defense played well. I didn't like the drive at the end. They gave him the touchdown for 99 yards, but for the most part, they played hard. They didn't play perfect, but they played hard, and they stayed together, and we got a win.
0: And the Cowboys, it's their first loss to a team that entered 0-4 or worse since 2019. They gave up 241 rushing yards. And Cowboys owner and GM Jerry Jones, he took notice.
4: Extraordinarily, extraordinarily disappointed. You really do need to get it done when it's there to take. And they basically were very physical. I thought both their fronts I was really surprised at how well they ran the ball, how they ran.

0: it between the tackles. And that was surprising. And we thought if they were going to run it, they'd do it outside. And I thought we'd put it on the quarterback's shoulders, their staff, their quarterback, all their players. Got a great victory here tonight. And it was a tough loss for us.
1: Both teams now get 10 days rest. Dallas travels to face the Packers on Sunday, October 18th. The Buccaneers host the Steelers at Raymond James Stadium the same day. SportsCenter All Night, ESPN Radio to the Diamond. Guardians White Sox on ESPN Radio. Game 4 from the south side of Chi-Town. White Sox lead the series 2-1. Trying to wrap it up and move on to the ALCS for the first time since 2005. Keep the dream alive. How much of a dream is it right now? Well, the White Sox are looking to clinch the postseason series at home for the second time in franchise history. That first one was in 1906, 120 years ago. Might be more of a dream for Cleveland, though. Guardians haven't won a World Series since 1948. Teams to lead 2-1 in a best-of-five postseason series have gone on to win more than 70% of the time. So you're telling me there's a chance? Well, first we need some runs. Zeros on the board early, then in the third, White Sox at the plate.
2: The pitch. Antonacci, a line drive right center toward the alleyway on the move. DeLotta reaches out and makes the catch. Tagging from third, Mydroff scores. Holding at second base is Vargas. Sac fly. Sam Antonacci makes it 2-0 Chicago.
1: And that's how the third would end. So we move ahead to the fifth. Still 2-0 Sox.
2: 3-1 pitch. Swing and a ball drilled deep to right. Hooking toward the corner. Off the bat of Bailey. It is gone. Pinch hit home. And Patrick Bailey gets the Guardians on the board. 2-1 White Sox. First homer of the series for Cleveland.
1: Guardians would end the fifth with a one-run lead. Chicago plates two in the bottom half to retake the lead. And then things really get wonky in the sixth. Still there.
2: Infield in, Adell, the ninth batter of the inning. And he goes the other way. Pushes one to right for a single. Here comes Kwan. Ramirez right behind him. He scores. The throw is offline for Braden Montgomery. DeLotta stops at second base. And Joe Adell, a two-run single to right. And the Guardians have blown this game open. 9-4 Cleveland.
1: So 6 runs for Cleveland in the sixth, and they go on to win this one 9-5. The Guardians force a winner-take-all game 5 Saturday in Cleveland. They're the sixth team in MLB postseason history to force game 5 after losing the first two games at home of a best-of-five series. Guardians catcher Patrick Bailey finished 2-of-3, a home run off the bench, his first career playoff home run and first career pinch hit home run, and he spoke with Jesse Rogers after the game.
3: You didn't start the game, but you certainly helped finish it. How surprised were you that Gavin Williams was in this game to finish it off?
4: I mean, nothing surprises me at this point with this group. Obviously, with the game on the line, we got Cade Smith and Gavin Williams at the end. You're feeling pretty good, and obviously that was a big win, and got another one to go.
3: Let's go back to you entering the game with that homer. It looked like a mistake pitch that hung up there a little bit, and you took care of it.
4: Yeah, I mean, was able to get into a good count, got a heater, took a good swing on it. Happy it went over.
3: I wonder if the next inning at bat was even more impressive for yourself, taking that curveball the opposite way.
4: I like homers. Homers are cooler. Homers are way cooler. But yeah, we'll take the RBI single too.
3: How about this team to come in here after losing two at home and steal two on the road? What a wild series. How can you put it into words?
4: Yeah, I mean, it's been probably not exactly how we drew it up, but we got a game 5 in Cleveland, which is awesome. And I mean, this crowd in Chicago was awesome. This atmosphere was awesome. And playoff baseball is pretty cool.
3: Patrick, congrats to you Saturday.
4: Thank you.
1: All right, so next up, that winner-take-all game 5 as the series shifts back to Cleveland. The road team has won the first 4 games of the best-of-5 series for the first time since the 2015 ALDS first pitch Saturday night, 8 Eastern. And while the Guardians live to fight another day, in the Bronx, not so much.
5: Baker's set. Here's the pitch. A swing and a miss. Strike 3. The ball game is over. over, and for the third time ever, the Tampa Bay Rays are headed to the American League Championship Series. A three-game sweep over the New York Yankees.
6: For the 17th consecutive season, the New York Yankees season ended short of the ultimate goal of winning a World Series. The most recent postseason failure, a sweep at the hands of the Tampa Bay Rays, a series in which the Yankees never led. It was just the third playoff series in franchise history where that happened. New York designated hitter Ben Rice.
7: They outplayed us, plain and simple. Outpitched us, outhit us. It's really that simple.
6: The 17 seasons without a championship is the second longest drought in Yankees history. The only longer stretch without a title was the team's first 20 years of existence from 1903 to 1922. Yankees ace Cam Schlittler.
8: We didn't meet the expectations of the fans and this organization, and there's a certain standard of being a Yankee, and we didn't fulfill that. Again, we have all the pieces to succeed and win a championship, but at the end of the day, that's how we did this series.
6: The Bronx Bombers have now gone 13 straight playoff appearances without a World Series title. Tied for the fourth longest streak in postseason history. Yankees manager Aaron Boone on what's gone wrong in October for his team in recent years.
9: Yeah, every year's different. 22, where I felt like we were really a really great team, but then in August, we lost 3-4 like integral pieces to our team and kind of went into the postseason not the same. 24, we get to the World Series and fall short. Last year, I felt like we were really good at the end and kind of, and really complete at the end, only to go home. This year, you know, we're missing a couple of key guys, including Aaron, but we also did that all year, and it doesn't mean you can't go win.
6: Since taking over in the Bronx in 2018, Boone has led the Yankees to the second best regular season winning percentage in baseball. However, the team is 27-30 in the postseason. New York captain Aaron Judge on whether Boone is the right leader for this team.
10: Yeah, he's our manager. He's running this ship. He puts us in the right position to go out there and succeed, you know, especially a season like this where, you know, I'm banged up, missing 100 games, you know, for him to manage it the way he did and, you know, put us in the best position to get into the postseason and get an opportunity to win a World Series. You know, he's definitely at our back and as a guy.
6: Boone's eight postseason appearances are tied for the most without a World Series title by a manager in Major League history. And of eight managers in Yankees history to coach at least 8 years with the team, he's the only one to not win a championship. Judge on what the franchise needs to do to once again meet expectations in the Bronx.
10: We're the Yankees. I feel like they should go all in and do what they need to do and find if we got holes, if it's finding certain players or personnel, whatever we need, you got to go out there and get it. You know, that's why I signed back here to play with the Yankees is to fight for a championship every single year and to go all in.
1: Yankees swung the bats well all season. They had 12 hits total, though, in a three-game series with Tampa. A lot of noise on Thursday about possible changes coming in New York. At least one person says maybe not yet. Maybe Boone and Cashman get one more. Our Buster only on Get Up.
11: I think he's going to be back. Brian Cashman's the general manager. His contract is up in the next month. I think they'll renegotiate a deal there. He and Aaron Boone are really close. The only question is whether or not Hal Steinbrenner steps in and said, look, we have to make a change. I don't think that'll happen.
1: So we'll wait and see on any decisions in the Bronx. For now, Yankees are out, and they'll turn their attention to the 27 season. And a reminder, the MLB postseason is on ESPN Radio. Catch all the action right here and on the ESPN app presented by Gusto. And up next, big news for the Broncos. 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
12: 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South Carolina marches into Gainesville looking to pull off a statement upset against the 4-1 16th ranked Florida Gators. 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
1: 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Big news in Denver on Thursday. Broncos making some changes. ESPN's Adam Schefter on NFL Live with the latest.
2: The Denver Broncos also are going to have a change in the way they approach their offense. Sean Payton is going to get more involved in play calling and take a more collaborative approach, pairing with offensive coordinator Davis Webb. The two men met Monday. They've been meeting this week. Webb was calling the plays of practice yesterday, at least calling them in to the quarterback Bo Nix. So it's a little fuzzy exactly how this is going to work. But the bottom line is this. The Broncos head coach Sean Payton is going to be more heavily involved in how this offense is called Sunday in Los Angeles against the Chargers.
1: And that could be the right thing at the right time for the Broncos. Denver, a pedestrian 2-2 to start the season, averaging just 280 yards per game offensively. That's good for 27th in the league. And as for the biggest issues with play calling, head coach Sean Payton.
3: There'd be too many things just to list, you know, the base, like we know we have to improve our balance and running the football. There's a handful of things. And then, you know, the hard thing when you are not the head coach is certainly there are things that you want to feel like are cleared, where when you're calling them as the head coach, you're in your mind prepared to say, hey, I don't have to run it by anyone. So it's changing things up and really trying to reduce some of the calories to get back to doing some things really well, and that's going to be the focus.
1: Clearly some things not to the head man's liking. Few have been better with the play sheet in their hand than Sean Payton, and his team needs him. Broncos 0-2 on the road this year at the Chargers on Sunday in L.A. And back east, rough start for Philadelphia. Eagles also 2-2, but the frustrations boiled over for all to see in Sunday's loss to the Rams. Eagles blew a 20-10 halftime lead that included a hot mic outburst from Jalen Hurts on the sideline. So what do we make of this? And Hurts, Mike Golic on the Golics.
4: Can you rely on him in a shootout where you basically have to throw the ball all the time? Probably not as much. He needs to be more in a balanced offense, but when he's had a chance to show out a couple of Super Bowls, he was the best player. Even the loss to Kansas City, he was the best player on the field. You know, he can take over a game with his legs and arm combined. But, you know, he's one that does need

0: the team around him. Like I said, they've had the best O-line in the league for a couple of years when Jason Kelsey was on the team, and obviously Lane Johnson was still playing, and they had a really good defense. So it was kind of more a team effort, but we know we separate the quarterback out of that when he starts to get picked apart.
1: Well, they're picking him apart. Eagles, they're bottom 10 in points per game, total yards per play, passing yards per game, and sacks allowed. Head coach Nick Sirianni and the Eagles are back at it in London this weekend. They'll face the Jaguars on Sunday at 9:30 a.m. Eastern Time. 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
3: I can't wait for this Georgia game.
4: It's game of the year potential.
5: 5-0 Georgia, 5-0 Alabama. Two unbeatens, two top 16, one night game in Tuscaloosa. What more could you want?
6: This is excellent on excellent in mid-October.
3: Alabama has skyrocketed.
7: No one's talking about Georgia.
8: Well, they're going to start talking about him now.
9: Just classics. Like, it's game after game. What's on the line? It lives up to the hype all the time.
1: Every year you get one on the calendar. You circle the second the schedule comes out. Well, this is it. These two have played 76 times, and both teams 5-0 or better for just the second time ever in the series, and the first since 1942. Dogs haven't won in Tuscaloosa since overtime in 2007. They got the head man to do it despite the record against his old team. Kirby Smart knows that building better than anyone. It's where he learned to be who he is today, from the GOAT. Lewis Riddick with more on First Take.
10: I trust the Georgia program. I trust Gunnar Stockton. I trust Kirby Smart. Kirby Smart is the closest thing that we've ever seen to Nick Saban.
11: He's also 2-7 against Alabama.
10: That's true. But you know what? I don't go on past history. Defensively, they hunt. They just hunt, man, and they hunt and they hunt. And Kirby Smart, if you sit and talk to this dude, he right now, he is the standard. I love Keelan Russell. I trust Gunnar Stockton because he has been in these big games.
1: Kirby and the Bulldogs will need that mentality. Dogs giving up 13 points per game defensively. Alabama scoring almost 50 themselves on offense. The weather could be a factor in this one. We're watching it. Dogs tied 7:30 Eastern Saturday night on ABC. And then heading north, Maryland will make the trip to Columbus, Ohio on Saturday to face the Buckeyes. Jeremiah Smith's already the best wide receiver to ever play for Ohio State. He's working his way up the Big Ten boards as well and the NFL draft boards. Here's ESPN NFL draft analyst Mel Kiper Jr.
12: Right now, you're talking about number one player and everybody else because there's nobody at any other position. Leonard Moore, cornerback Notre Dame, is right there. Colin Simmons has been an outstanding pass rusher this year at Texas, but it is Jeremiah Smith. And then a big gap down. If you do a rating, he'd be my 9-9. That was my highest grade I ever gave a player. It was a 9-9. It was Sean Elway. He would be that 9-9 guy, and everybody else would be in that 9-7, 9-6 range.
1: And when we come back, we are heading to the south side of Chicago. Sports Center All Night continues in a moment. 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

0: snooze off. Sunday Morning Football's on NFL Network. The Early Bird Special is on as Jalen Hurts and the Eagles fly in to take on Trevor Lawrence and the Jaguars in the London game. 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Josh Allen and the Bills take on Matthew Stafford and the Rams. 2 days, two star-studded matchups. 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
3: 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I'm nervous. Like Mark Schlereth always talked about, we're usually always sitting around on the verge of throwing up because we're so afraid of letting everyone else down.
1: 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In primetime, undefeated powerhouses clash as the number two Georgia Bulldogs take on the number six Alabama Crimson Tide, presented by Capital One. 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
4: Hey, it's Evan Cohen. 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Are we officially done believing that this Cowboys team would be different? 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
1: Las Vegas Aces center Asia Wilson won a record fifth WNBA Most Valuable Player Award for the 2026 season, becoming the first player in league history to win three straight MVPs. The Tampa Bay Buccaneers beat the Dallas Cowboys 24-16 on Thursday night for their first win of the season. Running back Bucky Irving ran for a career-high 165 yards, including a 72-yard run to set up the touchdown that put Tampa Bay ahead for good while scoring twice himself. And the Cleveland Guardians used a six-run sixth inning to rally past the Chicago White Sox to force a decisive Game 5 in Cleveland on Saturday with the ALCS on the line.
2: Runners at the corners, two down. The pitch from Williams, and the curve is looped into shallow left, charging it as Kwan on the run reaches out, and he makes the catch, and the Guardians walk the tightrope in the ninth inning, and the Cleveland Guardians win Game 4. They force a winner-take-all Game 5 Saturday night in Cleveland.
1: You heard it right here on ESPN Radio. Chris Burnett with you on SportsCenter All Night. Roxy Bernstein and Greg Olson had the call for Game 4. Let's head to Chicago now to check in with the guys. Take it away, Roxy.
2: Well, Chris, a wild Game 4. The Guardians got down early. Their backs are against the wall. It was a must-win for Cleveland. They responded as the Guardians scored three in the fifth inning, then sent 10 to the plate, scoring six in the top of the sixth, and hold off the White Sox, win the ball game 9-5, and now we're going back to Cleveland for a winner-take-all Game 5 Saturday night.
3: Well, this is the offense that we expected to see. We did not see it all in Cleveland, and the offense woke up both times trailing here in Chicago down to their elimination game, and they just found a way. And it came down to Joe Adell giving them a spark in Game 2, and then Jose Ramirez has really taken over these last two games.
2: Long two-run homer in the top of the fifth inning, and also Patrick Bailey, who didn't start the game, but Bailey with a pinch-hit homer, that's what got the offense going, and it took eight Cleveland pitchers. Parker Messick started, lasted just two and a third innings. Eric Sobrowski gets the win, but it's the postseason. And Gavin Williams, who had never pitched in relief in his entire major league career, regular or postseason, comes in to get the final.

0: three outs.
1: Yeah, I mean, the White Sox get Cade Smith out of the game with a long Vargas home run and a Murakami walk, and you're going, uh-oh, you know what? This is going to get interesting. They bring in a guy who's got almost as good a stuff as Cade Smith and Gavin Williams. And after giving up the single, he settled in, got a big punch out, and found a way to get out of the jam.
0: What are you looking forward to in Game 5?
1: I really am just going to go, who's going to step up? Every game, it's been somebody stepping up. The White Sox shouldn't have won two games in Cleveland. Cleveland shouldn't have won two games here. Jose Ramirez, as I said, one of the best players in the world, has shown up here in Chicago. Can he continue what he's done and take over the game in Cleveland?
0: So the Guardians in a must win. Get it done and force the Game 5 Saturday night in Cleveland. Once again, our final in Game 4 was the Guardians 9, the White Sox 5. For Greg Olson, Roxy Bernstein right here on your home for every pitch of the postseason. Major League Baseball on ESPN Radio and the ESPN app as we go back to Chris Burnett in the studio.
2: Thanks, guys. Great job out there tonight. We'll see you Saturday night in Cleveland. 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
4: Extraordinarily disappointed. We really do need to get it done. 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
5: 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You assume Dak Prescott can put points on the board, and it simply doesn't happen.
6: National Football League's going to come down to the fourth quarter. We had a chance to still get back in and try to win the game, and we came up short.
7: A winless team comes into your home stadium. Yeah, we're supposed to win that. It sucks, and right up there close to embarrassing.
2: Thursday night football in Dallas. The story of the night, though, belonged to Tampa's undrafted rookie quarterback, Jalen Daniels. He finished 19 of 25, 189 passing yards, a passing touchdown, added 23 rushing yards on the ground, and got his first career win. The Buccaneers got their first win of the season while rushing for 241 yards. It wasn't the worst night from Dak Prescott. He finished 24 of 42, more than 300 yards passing, a passing touchdown, but he did have a pair of interceptions, and he threw an interception on the final offensive drive. It was second and one from the Buccaneers 24, and that just won't get it done. Here's Dak after the game.
6: It's a loss we're supposed to have, definitely supposed to have. It's to use the word embarrassing. It's tough. I feel like I'm discrediting the NFL if I use that, and particularly the Tampa Bay Bucks and a great Todd Bowles coach and defensive coach team. Guy's been a winning coach for a long time, and whether he's been a head coach or a defensive coordinator, and that's the plan, and what they did tonight is the reason for that. And so to say embarrassing, I think I'd be discrediting them, but we're definitely supposed to win this game. This is a game, you know, that was a game we're supposed to have on paper, or whichever way you want to look at it. And I think Shadi said it best in the locker room. In this league, you've got to win the games you're supposed to win. And when a winless team comes into your home stadium on a Thursday night primetime game, yeah, we're supposed to win that. And so it sucks, and right up there close to embarrassing, but I don't know if I would say that.
2: So just not a good scene in Dallas tonight. ESPN NFL analyst Kevin Clark on SportsCenter.
5: If you lose your get right game, you're the get right game. And that's something nobody in Dallas wants to hear right now, but this is a sloppy football team. They missed 14 tackles before a late run there when they were trying to get back in the game. Dak Prescott was 2 of 12 against that Tampa Bay blitz. The offensive line didn't hold up. They seemed confused. Obviously, CeeDee Lamb's injury had something to do with that, but this was a sloppy football team. They couldn't tackle in space. Bucky Irving, when he was out there, was running wild. This was a complete disaster in all three phases. I mean, talk about special teams with the fumble there. So this was as disastrous as it gets. And this is, I believed in, frankly, both these teams coming into this season. But after what I saw from Tampa Bay for the first month of the season, I'd written Tampa Bay off. I'd written Todd Bowles off. I'd written this defense off. And all of a sudden, the Cowboys solve all of your problems because you go and play them and you show how bad they are. So this is a complete disaster for everybody, frankly. At home, primetime, you assume Dak Prescott can put points on the board against a defense. He's just been stuck in the mud, and it simply doesn't happen.
2: And it didn't stop there. Clark with more.
5: is an identity loss. And one thing about the Cowboys is you always thought they were going to be able to score points. Well, we didn't see that tonight. So the defense that all offseason, all we said was they had to be average. By the way, they're not average. But we thought they could win a game where they give up 24 points to the Tampa Bay Buccaneers, who've been sloppy the first month of the season. We thought that there were a lot of knowns here that are simply not happening. And so I think that's the most disappointing thing for Jerry Jones, is he thought he had a team that could put up a bunch of points, could win a game like this, and it was simply too many mistakes. The Cowboys defense is not getting better. In fact, they're finding different ways to lose. I mean, in the first week of the season, it was soft coverage. They were giving up all those third downs. This week, it was missed tackles and letting Bucky Irving run wild. So unfortunately, instead of getting better, we're finding new holes every single week. And that is extremely worrying if you're in Dallas.
2: And it's about to be a long 10 days for the Cowboys. Both teams with 10 days rest, actually. Dallas travels to face the Packers Sunday, October 18th, and the Bucs host the Steelers the same day. In New England, Patriots are feeling good about themselves after coming up with a big win against Buffalo on Sunday in Orchard Park. A lot of folks didn't see that one coming. Bills wrap up a three-game homestand with a sour taste in their mouths, and that's despite Pat's QB Drake May throwing two interceptions. He also added three touchdowns in the air to make up for it, one of them in the fourth quarter to wide receiver Efton Chisholm, who spoke with Christine Lisi on making the one-handed grab that won the game.
8: With everything that was going on, you know, difficulty or not, just Drake gave me an opportunity, and, you know, trying to take advantage of every opportunity I get out there, you know. You don't know how many you get in the National Football League, so I'm just glad that he believed in me and he gave me that opportunity.
2: And what about the vibes in the locker room this week after getting the win? Chisholm with more.
8: Yeah, I think, you know, in the National Football League, every week is a big week, and it's hard to win in the National Football League, and we know that. And, you know, obviously, you know, we got tremendous respect for that opponent and, you know, how good they are and what they do, but we know that every week we're going to have to bring it no matter who we're playing or what their record is, because we know that everyone in this league is capable of beating anyone.
2: Yeah, hard to win is right. Buffalo usually pretty good at it too, though. Was the hype wrong? Andrew Hawkins shared his feelings on GetUp.
9: It seems a little fuzzy in the light, to be honest with you, Greeny, and I think we have been overestimating the Bills just a tad, because to your point about their first game coming against a winless Texans defense that is so bad, the head coach is now taking over play calling in week five. We've seen how bad the Lions secondary, specifically on their defense, has been. And those were the two games where the Bills looked otherworldly. In the last two games after that, the Chargers and the Patriots, four turnovers from Josh Allen.
10: Yep.
9: The offense has looked a little disjointed. The defense hasn't looked great. And then they give up a very important division game at home against the Patriots with that team on the ropes. It is something that we should be questioning at this point in the season.
2: Buffalo will not get a ton of time to figure it out. Bills travel to L.A. to face the Rams on Monday Night Football. Kickoff set for 8:15 Eastern on ABC. And tune in Sunday as the Patriots host the Las Vegas Raiders. 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SportsCenter All Night, ESPN Radio. It's award season in the WNBA. And as we said a minute ago, your 2026 MVP goes to Aces forward Asia Wilson. Three straight for the Aces star. And Wilson kept it real, speaking from the heart on Thursday when accepting the award.
11: Each one of these have not been taken lightly in my heart. They've always been so special. But this one here, I don't know, I cried a little bit harder, you know. This one here is just a little bit different. And whatever that may look like or whatever that may feel, my fifth one, I think, is the one that's just, you know, when you dream as a young girl, you dream so big and you write your goals out and you just never imagine that you were able to just check them off. And when you're able to check them off, small wins, big wins, it truly means a lot. And so I think that's why I cried a little bit harder on this one, because 15-year-old Aisha wasn't sitting up here dreaming about being a five-time MVP. She wasn't dreaming about being a three-time champion. She was just dreaming about surviving this world. And so for me to sit up here with surrounded by these trophies and to be able to play the game of basketball every single day, it just means a little bit more to me, and it's something that I won't take for granted.
2: Well said, and so much truth there. You can't help but be happy for her and to see the award stay in Las Vegas. Ace is currently in a battle, though, to keep their season alive. They'll host the Valkyries in Game 3 later tonight in the WNBA semifinals. Golden State leads that series 2-0. SportsCenter All Night, ESPN Radio, more pucks and skates. Canucks, Hurricanes. Hurricanes are 4-0 in their last four games against the Canucks, dating back to October of 24. We'll pick it up in the third period. All Carolina.
10: Here's a chance for Carolina. They score! And here come the Hats! Logan Stankoven's first career hat trick. He kicks the extra point. 7-1 Carolina.
12: Can you script it any better that this find of finds in Logan Stankoven?

0: NHL hat trick is also his 100th NHL point.
1: 99.9 The Fan, and it doesn't stop there. Stankoven's hat trick, also the fourth in franchise history with an even strength power play and shorthanded goal in a game. Hurricanes with a big win, 7-2, third straight win after starting the season 0-1-1. For the Canucks, they've allowed 25 goals in five games this season. They're 2-3. It's the second most goals allowed in the first five games of a season in franchise history. Predators, Canadians. Predators haven't been good in this series. Currently on a five-game winless streak, 0-3-2 against Montreal, their longest such streak in series history. We pick it up in the third period, game tied 2-2.
2: Stamkos left wing, Marchessault left goal line, back to Stamkos. Looking over his options, halfway through the power play. Josi one-timer, tipped in! Brad score! A Roman Josi rocket, tipped in by Ryan O'Reilly! 3-2 Predators, 3:16 left in the third.
1: 102.5 The Game. Nashville tacks on two more for insurance in the third and wins it 5-2. The Predators had five unanswered goals after
3: room report recapping what went down after every Lakers game.
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14: Tipping off now. Here's Andy Kamenetsky.
15: And the Lakers victorious in their third preseason game, their second against the Sacramento Kings, and their second win against the Sacramento Kings. 114-110.

0: got a little bit sloppy in the second half, particularly down the stretch of the game. They were outscored 40-28 in the fourth quarter by the Kings, but also that's when the deep reserves for both teams were playing. So you got to really look at the first half of the game to really evaluate, I think, most seriously how the Lakers did. And they were up 14 at the half. There were several standout performances for the Lakers in this game. Luka Doncic had a very strong first half. Sandro Mamukelashvili and Jake LaRavia were both very, very effective off the bench. Austin Reeves made his preseason debut after missing the first two preseason games this year. And with a little bit of kinks, a little bit of rust, you could tell still work out some timing. The most important thing, he looked like Austin Reeves. We are still waiting on the debuts of Walker Kessler and Colin Sexton this preseason, but still, there was, by the way, too, just so people know, Cameron Carr did not play in this game. Zaire Williams did not play in this game, but it has been, on balance, I think, a good preseason for the Lakers. We've seen a lot of things that I think preview well for the season, things that are going to look really good. I think some of the concerns that this roster has on paper, namely rebounding, particularly when Walker Kessler is not available, but I think even when Kessler is going to be playing starting at center 30-ish minutes a night, the glass is going to be an area of concern for this team, and it's going to be something that they're going to have to figure out, especially in the minutes where Kessler isn't playing. But we're seeing, I think, signs of a team that can be really prolific offensively, I think can be really difficult to guard. I think they're a team that may profile to be better defensively than a lot of people expected, particularly once Kessler is back, to be that shot blocking, lane protecting last line of defense that the Lakers gave him 4 years, $130 million and traded two firsts, two swaps to be. Like, this is a group that's got some wings now that really go at it defensively, and I think really play actively and energetically, and look to trap. They look to be really disruptive, and I think the Lakers are going to. They had 13 steals in this game. I think they're going to find ways to be perhaps better on paper than they've profiled. I think a lot of people thought heading into this season, like, just a lot of concerns. What do you do about a team built around Austin and Luka defensively? And I get it. I think we're seeing signs of what this team can do. 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JJ Redick spoke with the media after tonight's 114-110 win over Sacramento Kings. Here's what he had to say.
1: JJ, as you continue the progression here in the preseason, two more games to go, where do you feel like you're at? What did you see tonight that you still want to build on?
2: Yeah, I mean, I like where we're at. I think getting a bunch of guys more than like that 20 to 21 minutes is good for live play. Again, we'll look to continue to build up in terms of playing time for a lot of these guys over the next two games. Would love to, get some news on some people in the next few days and be able to see what, we look like at full strength, at least in one of these games. And just build that, that rhythm with each other. I'm very confident we'll have enough practice time over the next 13 days, 12 days, whatever it is, until till we start. In fairness to some of the stuff that is bothering us right now, the turnovers and the offensive rebounds, we've tried different lineups. Some of that is us on coaches just wanting to experiment. Some of that is with Walk being out. Some of that is certain guys, I think, just not having a great grasp on our offense, and we've been unorganized with like the very specific groups consistently in all three games, and that has led to a lot of turnovers. But we got to be better taking care of the basketball. That's across the board. That's, you know, obviously you can look at Luka and AR with a few turnovers tonight, but we got to be better with that. I thought our process to start the game was great offensively. We just missed shots. We missed a couple, I told you at halftime, a couple of shots at the rim and some wide open threes. But there's some good stuff, and there's still a lot of work to be done.
1: With all of that acknowledged and all the different lineups and guys in and out, some guys seem like they have found rhythm already offensively, like Mamu Kalisvili or Laravia. Like, what have you seen from guys like that and anybody else that still seem to be comfortable already somehow?
2: Yeah, I think for, you know, Q and Mamu and Jake, those guys, I think have found a nice rhythm, in the offense. You know, it was obviously very nice to have Austin out there, and he did a great job playmaking tonight, and thought he played overall just a nice floor game. You know, it's going to look, a lot of this is just going to look different when Walker's healthy and when Colin's healthy, and so you know, you kind of have to look at everything in the whole and everything in kind of the aggregate of camp and practice and preseason as you kind of look at what the rotation could potentially be when we're healthy.
3: JJ, you went through that, I guess, 3-2 matchup zone with Mamu at the five, and with Matisse out there. He got some steals and deflections. What did you think of that group and that look defensively?
2: Good. I mean, we haven't practiced it yet. We knew that at some point tonight we were just going to try it. You know, we just talked about it in a huddle, and I thought that group did a really nice job. That's going to be, you know, a weapon for us. We're gonna use zone. I like the idea of, you know, particularly with Matisse and Zaire out there, Adu out there, like those guys at the front of that, putting early pressure on the ball back to the zone. So I liked what I saw tonight. I thought overall you got to be able to communicate in zone just like you do in man, and I think that their communication was pretty good.
0: And that was JJ Redick again after tonight's 114-110 win over the Sacramento Kings. The Lakers are 2-1 now in the preseason. They got Austin Reeves back after missing the opening two games. Still not seen Colin Sexton and Walker Kessler, which a little bit concerning. I mean, JJ keeps insisting he's not worried that this is anything that he thinks is going to linger into the actual season, and I want to take him at his word. I am also just old enough to remember when Kendrick Nunn was day-to-day for a year, and if I'm being candid, this organization is not always as transparent about health and injury situations as I would prefer, but for the time being, going to take JJ for his word, and also, too, the Lakers don't play again until Tuesday, so that really does give Sexton and Kessler several more days to heal up in the case of Walker Kessler finger, in the case of Colin Sexton, some vague lower extremity situation. But it, as JJ said, it would be really nice to have the team at full strength. Coming up, we're going to get into more of tonight's win. Going to hear from Mamu. Also going to hear from you guys, 877-710-ESPN. Walrus and Encino will be joining me. This is the Lakers postgame show on 710-ESPN.
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0: Lakers post-game show. Andy Kamenetsky in for Beto Duran, and the Lakers win 114-110 over the Sacramento Kings. They are 2-1 in the preseason. I thought in the first half of this game, they looked pretty good. There's still things that they are obviously ironing out. They have not had as much continuity during the preseason, at least in the games, as they'd like. I think they've had a fair amount of full participation or full-ish participation during practices, but not the same thing as the games. JJ Redick said he really would like to get the entire crew together at least one game, if not two, before the preseason ends and the real action begins. Hopefully that will happen next Tuesday in Vegas. We're going to hear from Mamu in a second. I thought a huge, huge night for Mamu, but first, 877-710-ESPN, if you want to call in, 877-710-ESPN. My dude Walrus in Encino joining the Lakers postgame show. What's up, Walrus?
17: Hey, what's up, AK? What's up, Funch? What's up, Will? I said last game, for me, there's one word when I watch this team right now, and it's activity. Like, it's just so refreshing to see these guys moving around the court, setting screens, making dives to the basket. There was a nice baseline cut that LaRavia had at some point in the game. Like, that's what it's all about, because Luka and Austin Reeves, yes, they both are incredible scorers, but they're also really good playmakers. Give them the opportunity to make plays. You know, AK, it's interesting, you know, because of all those offensive rebounds that, you know, Sacramento got, they ended up shooting 16 more shots than the Lakers. Lakers ultimately, though, had all those free throws. And, you know, I think it was a season past where the Lakers were the number one free throw shooting team in the league. I think that's going to be a big part of what they're going to do this year between Luka and Austin Reeves. And then, yeah, lastly, Mamu Kelesfili. That dude's the real deal, man. I was saying to Bell the other night, until I see him playing as well or better than Rui Hachimura, I'm going to continue to be upset that Rui's no longer on the team. But, man, this guy, he's the real deal, man. He can put the ball on the floor. Stu Lance, God bless, he's back on with the broadcast. It was great hearing him tonight. He can put the ball on the floor. He can run the break. He can hit the three. And he was talking about in the post-game interview, like how, you know, JJ and the coaches want him to be shooting those threes. And he can knock them down, dude. So I'm optimistic, man. Quentin Grimes, really good addition. I think he's going to be the starting point guard or two guard, however you want to flush it out. Zaire Williams, I think, slots in at the four. And Mamo Kerasvili, I think he might have the potential to be the sixth man of the year, AK. I'm excited, man. As always, go Lake Show.
0: Rock 'em. Walrus and Encino, as always, a welcome addition to the show. And, yeah, Mamo has had a really nice preseason. And I think we can really see what the Lakers saw in him and why they

0: year. And I think there are going to be times where his skill set will be missed. He was also an awesome teammate, extremely popular in the locker room. I was hoping they'd bring back Rui. I've been a big Rui proponent. But at the same time, though, while I don't think Mamu is necessarily as elite as Rui's outside shooting or Rui's mid-range shooting, Mamu can do more things than Rui. Mamu is a better rebounder than Rui. Mamu has a better handle than Rui. Mamu is a far better playmaker than Rui. Like, Mamu will have more assists in a game than Rui will have in a week. And I think specifically for what JJ wants to do with the offense and have the ball move a lot more than it has last couple of years, a lot more side-to-side action, a lot of blender, I think Mamu's going to be able to help make that happen, whether he's playing with Luka, whether he's playing with Austin, whether he's with, say, Colin Sexton and other guys off the bench. I think Mamu, you know, he's got his limitations defensively. He is, when he plays backup center, there's going to be times where the lane is vulnerable, but there's a lot that he does really well. In this game, 19 points, 7 of 10 from the field, 3 of 6 from behind the arc, plus 4 assists, a steal, and a block, 3 rebounds. Player of the game, driven by your Southern California Toyota dealers. We make it easy. Toyota, let's go places. Sandro Mamukelashvili, definitely the player of tonight's game. And here's what he had to say afterwards.
1: How would you describe your game? Watching you play, mm-hmm. It's like you play with some physicality, but you're also smooth out there. How would you describe the way you play?
2: Smooth, physical. No, I don't know. I feel like I try to be physical for sure, because I think it's a grown man's game. You want to be physical, but at the same time, like, you got to be smart. So, you know, I just try to kind of play smart. And whenever I need to be physical, whenever I feel like it's like you got to, like, be overly physical, I try to be overly physical. But sometimes, like you got to use their force against them. You know, if they push you, try to, like, kind of, like, navigate it. And, I don't know. I would just say, like, I'm a guy who cares a lot, like, a lot. So a lot of times, like, I always tell myself before the game, like, effort is everything. You just got to go out there and play hard. You just got to give your best. And the rest is going to take care of itself. So I would say, even though, like, I think a lot when I play, it's kind of like, makes me want to care and makes me want to be, like, very, very locked in and give the best effort.
3: Mamu, right here. This was Austin's first kind of game, and your ability to kind of see him against other competition. Mm-hmm. He had a team-high, game-high 8 assists. Mm-hmm. What was it like having him there, being an offensive engine and kind of dishing the ball to you guys?
2: Well, he gave us 40, I think, last year against Toronto, so I've definitely seen a lot of him. You know, training camp, he plays so free. He's such an easy guy to talk to. You can always go up to him, ask him questions. I would say, like, he has a very good leader tendencies. He's gonna give you the also, like, motivation. Like, before every game, he comes to me and tells me to play my game. So it's cool having him. I think today he came out. He was playing hard. You know, he was playing his brand of basketball, and he was diamond. So, you know, he did amazing. And you know, it's always the first game when you come back, it's always kind of a little wobbly, but I think he did his thing. And you know, that's Austin. Like, he can come out and get hot any second. So, you know, kind of for the role players, like, we always got to be ready, because there's so much attention on him. Like, that's where we can kind of find little spots to help him out.
4: Sandro, you know, going off of that a little bit, you know, obviously there's a few guys on this team that can handle the ball, that can be playmakers. Yep. Just, you know, what are you seeing out there in terms of, like, the catch and shoot opportunities that you're getting?
2: Oh, yeah, it's plenty of them. I wish, like, I think there will be even more. You know, as I said, like, this, like, when Luka has the ball, you see, like, everybody's on their toes, like, defensively. Everybody wants to make sure, like, he gets off it. But he's such a, like, good ball handler. He controls the game. He got his own pace. So it just kind of makes it so much easier for shooters. All you have to do is just stay there, and he's going to find you. Same goes with Austin. And, you know, and one thing I got to say, I think everybody has been moving the ball amazingly. Like, we've been doing extra passes. We drive and kick. Like, I feel like nobody tries to hold it for too long. So it's just been fun playing with the guys.
0: And that was Sandro Mamukelashvili after his 19 points led all.

0: all bench players. 7 of 10 from the field, 3 of 6 from behind the arc. He has looked, I think, really good during the preseason. Like, I have really liked the way Mamu's played. I think he is going to be coming off the bench when the team is at full strength. Like, there had been some expectation, I think, heading into the year with his contract length and some of the skill sets. And JJ, I think, leaning as more of an offensively oriented coach than defensively, that the Lakers would look to stack all their offensive guys together. I think Mamu makes more sense off the bench. I'm hoping that that's where he ends up playing. Either way, I think he's going to have a really key role. We know Austin Reeves, who made his preseason debut tonight, 8 points, 2 of 7 from the field, 0 of 3 from behind the arc, struggled a bit to get his shot to go down, but 8 assists against just 3 turnovers, 5 rebounds and a steal. And most importantly, he looked like Austin Reeves after missing the opening 2 games with an ankle tweak. He did not seem to be laboring at all or favoring the ankle or experiencing any type of physical limitations. He looked like Austin, and he spoke after tonight's win.
1: All right, Austin, just physically, first game of the preseason for you, how'd you feel?
2: Really good.
1: Yeah. So it just was a tweak in practice, but you probably could have played if you needed to, yes, for the ankle.
2: What happened in practice?
3: Yeah, I just tweaked.
2: Yeah. It didn't matter if I made it or missed it. It was just a little tweak.
1: Got it. What was your just first impression of some of your new teammates that you were out there with, and how was that carried forth from what you had already seen in practice for the last couple of weeks?
2: I thought they were awesome. Matisse has been great. Mamu was great tonight. Jake's been really good. Could go down the list. Very excited with what we have.
1: And then just, Austin, where do you guys feel like you have to get in these next 11, 12 days, whatever it is, before the regular season starts? What are some kind of key areas of focus that you want to keep building on?
2: I think it's just continuing to, build chemistry and compete on the defensive end. I thought we've done a really good job, especially the guards. Like I said, Matisse, Zaire, been really good. Jake as well, putting pressure on other teams' best players. But just doing that, but being able to keep the ball in front at the same time, not getting blow-bys. And then if we do, low man being there. But it's kind of easier to dial that back instead of, telling people not to pressure the ball. We want them to pressure but be smart while doing it. But like I said, it's mostly just chemistry stuff.
4: You mentioned the pressure of being smart defensively and everything. Like, you guys were really good at defending without fouling over the last few years. How do you balance all that pressure that you want to apply with trying to maintain how much you guys are going to, be on the right side of the officiating there?
2: That's a great question. You obviously want to defend without fouling. You don't want to give other teams free points at the free throw line, but you want to be disruptive enough to make them turn the ball over. You just got to find that fine line to where you're not fouling too much, but heating the ball up at the same time. I think, OKC does it really well. They're probably top 5 in all defensive categories, and I think 23rd in fouls or something like that last year. So do what they do.
5: Austin, how quickly after Luka arrived here did you realize that your on-court chemistry with him was going to be something special?
2: He's a really good basketball player, and it's not hard to play alongside really good basketball players that make the game easy for you. Knew the attention that he was going to draw was going to give me opportunities to play second side action out of closeouts and out of advantages. So, he's pretty good.
0: And that was Austin Reeves again after tonight's 114-110 win over the Sacramento Kings in preseason. Coming up, break down a little bit more of what happened tonight. Want to get into a little bit of a Du Thiro and also the rebounding, which is an issue for this team. Plus, your calls, 877-710-ESPN. Going to also try to get Luka Doncic. Lakers postgame show, 710-ESPN.
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3: The Lakers win their third. Well, they win game three of the preseason. It is their second win. 114-110 over the Sacramento Kings. It is their second win over the Kings in this preseason. Side note, the Kings are going to be terrible this year. Like, I realize they were not at full strength tonight, although neither were the Lakers. I realize no DeMontis Sabonis, yada, yada, yada. They are not going to be
4: good.
3: You mean
4: the Lakers won't be playing them every night for 82 games?
3: Dude, it feels like all we're going to be playing are the Kings and the Warriors. Because they play the Warriors again in the preseason, and then they open against the Warriors. That being said, though, the Lakers, by virtue of being in the Pacific Division, and 877-710-ESPN, if you want to weigh in, by virtue of being in the Pacific Division, that means they're going to play the Kings and the Warriors and the Clippers a lot. And I think those three teams are all going to be pretty bad. So in that sense, like, in trying to peg how many wins, they get asked all the time, make your prediction for wins. My original prediction, I'm sticking with it, was 50. 50 wins. But then I started thinking about, well, you know what? There are going to be fewer tanking teams this year because of some of the rule changes. And also, I think last year was an extreme tanking year because there were a lot of teams, an unusual amount of teams, that had protected picks. And more than anything, they were actually trying to keep their pick than trying to get the number one overall pick. They just wanted to keep it regardless of where it landed. But a bunch of those teams, the Pacers, the Jazz, the Wizards, like, they're going to be trying to win this year. So I thought, well, maybe I didn't think enough about the teams not tanking this year. But then I thought about the Lakers are going to be playing in the Pacific Division. A lot of games against four games against the Clippers, against the Kings, and against the Warriors. Those teams I don't think are going to be very good. And the next best team, I think, to the Lakers in the Pacific are the Suns.
4: They're not world beaters.
3: Yeah, they're fine. They're not a bad team. Like, they will play their asses off. And if you don't match their energy, they can possibly beat you. You know, Devin Booker's a good player. Dylan Brooks has improved a lot over the years. I think Maliwach has potential, all that stuff. But they're not a great team. So now I'm thinking Fitty is safe just because whatever you don't benefit from the teams trying to lose, I think the Lakers will benefit from being in the Pacific Division. Again, the Lakers win 114-110. 877-710-ESPN if you want to weigh in. 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Get the job done right. A few things I wanted to get into before we go. Hopefully we're going to get Luka Doncic before tonight ends, but he is still taking a bit before he eventually meets with the media, if he does tonight. A, I think Adu Thiro is going to be in the rotation. I don't think it is a coincidence that Thiro has started two of three. He's played in all three games, and he's been an early sub in the one game he didn't start. But in the games where they've been missing guys or missing more guys, Thiro has started the last two games. Because of various guys missing, Thiro's actually gotten the start. And combined with the fact that he was among the earlier substitutions in game one, where the team actually had more guys at his position who could have soaked up some of those minutes, I think it's a pretty clear indication that at minimum, Thiro's going to be playing like 15 minutes-ish a night for the team. And I'm really excited about that because beyond the potential of Thiro, it is so important. You know, Cam Carr falls into this. Adu Thiro falls into it. Maybe if one of the two-way guys really pop and eventually get moved up to a standard contract. You know, Bronny, I guess, could be in that conversation, but I think he's a little bit behind in terms of that developmental curve. But in this new CBA, especially for this team like the Lakers that does not have a lot of picks at their disposal, and they've whiffed two previous first-round picks in a row with Jalen Hood-Schifino and Dalton Connect, who I don't think is actually going to be on the team when it's all said and done. They need young, athletic, cost-controlled players. Like, that is a huge part of how you build winning teams in this new CBA. So I think Thero's development has been a really positive thing for this team moving forward, a really positive development that I think matters. Mentioned before, Mamu and Laravia both off the bench were quite good, and it's really important that those guys can help form a much more productive bench than the Lakers had last year. And they were, I think in their own right, you could say they were the two standouts of this game for the Lakers. Mamu, 19 points off the bench. Jake Laravia, 17 points. The one area of concern that I would say now I'm officially on concern watch with this team is the rebounding. Like, this has been an issue in all of the games they've played this season, win or lose. Some of this is not having Walker Kessler. Hopefully he will be back next week. He's got several days in between tonight's game and next Tuesday for that finger to hopefully heal up. But I think this team's going to have weaknesses rebounding even when Kessler is available. He's a terrific rebounder. He's going to help them on the offensive and defensive glass a lot. And I think his presence, he is so big and takes up so much space that I think he's actually going to open up opportunities for his teammates to get misses and loose balls simply just because he's so damn big and is going to occupy a lot of attention. But tonight, the Lakers got out-rebounded by the Kings 46-39. They gave up 20 offensive rebounds to the Kings. The Kings, 22 second chance points in this game, 62 points in the paint, like particularly in the first half. If it wasn't off second chance points, second opportunities, the Kings really struggled to score in this game. And I think the Lakers defensively are going to be better than a lot of people have assumed that they were going to be, or thought that they profiled on paper, especially when Walker Kessler's back. But I think the additions of Zaire Williams and Matisse Thybulle, Quentin Grimes, and I think the development of Adu Thero, and I think a different defensive scheme that I think is going to be more about disruption and activity and funneling guys to Kessler, I think they're going to be better than people expect. But rebounding is something they're going to have to figure out, whether it's better boxing out from the guards and the smaller forwards so Kessler and the other bigs can get the rebounds, better boxing out in reverse and the littles have to go in there. They have to figure, maybe it's a zone defensively so they're not as vulnerable for offensive rebounds, but whatever the case, they're going to have to shore up the glass. But otherwise, there's been a lot in this preseason from the Lakers that I've really liked, and I think at full strength, this is going to be a really fun, exciting team to watch. The next broadcast for the season, Tuesday, T-Mobile Arena. The Lakers taking on, again, the Golden State Warriors in Las Vegas. Pregame starts at 5:30 with tip-off at 7. Thanks to everybody for listening tonight. Thanks to Funchy. Thanks to Wilbert. Thanks to everyone involved in the show and the broadcast tonight. And we'll see you next time, 710 ESPN.
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6: Almost 50 themselves on offense. The weather could be a factor in this one. We're watching it. Dogs tied. 7:30 Eastern Saturday night on ABC. And then heading north, Maryland will make the trip to Columbus, Ohio on Saturday to face the Buckeyes. Jeremiah Smith's already the best wide receiver to ever play for Ohio State. He's working his way up the Big Ten boards as well and the NFL draft boards. Here's ESPN NFL draft analyst Mel Kiper Jr.
7: Right now, you're talking about number one player and everybody else because there's nobody at any other position. Leonard Moore, cornerback Notre Dame, is right there. Colin Simmons has been an outstanding pass rusher this year at Texas, but it is Jeremiah Smith. And then a big gap down. If you do a rating, he'd be my 9-9. That was my highest grade I ever gave a player, was a 9-9. It was John Elway. He would be that 9-9 guy, and everybody else would be in that 9-7, 9-6 range.
6: And when we come back, we are heading to the south side of Chicago. SportsCenter All Night continues in a moment. It's ESPN Radio.
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5: Las Vegas Aces center Asia Wilson won a record fifth WNBA Most Valuable Player Award for the 2026 season, becoming the first player in league history to win three straight MVPs. The Tampa Bay Buccaneers beat the Dallas Cowboys 24-16 on Thursday night for their first win of the season. Running back Bucky Irving ran for a career-high 165 yards, including a 72-yard run to set up the touchdown that put Tampa Bay ahead for good while scoring twice himself. And the Cleveland Guardians used a six-run, sixth inning to rally past the Chicago White Sox to force a decisive Game 5 in Cleveland on Saturday with the ALCS on the line.
6: Runners at the corners, two down. The pitch from Williams, and the curve is looped into shallow left, charging it as Kwan on the run reaches out, and he makes the catch, and the Guardians walk the tightrope in the ninth inning, and the Cleveland Guardians win Game 4. They force a winner-take-all Game 5 Saturday night in Cleveland.
5: You heard it right here on ESPN Radio. Chris Burnett with you on SportsCenter All Night. Roxy Bernstein and Greg Olson had the call for Game 4. Let's head to Chicago now to check in with the guys. Take it away, Roxy.
6: Well, Chris, a wild Game 4. The Guardians got down early. Their backs are against the wall. It was a must-win for Cleveland. They responded as the Guardians scored three in the fifth inning, then sent 10 to the plate, scoring six in the top of the sixth, and hold off the White Sox, win the ballgame 9-5, and now we're going back to Cleveland for a winner-take-all Game 5 Saturday night.
7: Oh, this was the offense that we expected to see. We did not see it all in Cleveland, and the offense woke up both times trailing here in Chicago down to their elimination game, and they just found a way. And it came down to Joe Adell giving them a spark in Game 2, and then Jose Ramirez has really taken over these last two games.
6: Long two-run homer in the top of the fifth inning, and also Patrick Bailey, who didn't start the game, but Bailey with a pinch-hit homer, that's what got the offense going, and it took eight Cleveland pitchers. Parker Messick started. Lassage is two and a third innings. Eric Sobrowski gets the win, but it's the postseason. And Gavin Williams, who had never pitched in relief in his entire major league career, regular or postseason, comes in to get the final three outs.
7: Yeah, I mean, the White Sox get Cade Smith out of the game with a long Vargas home run and a Murakami walk, and you're going, uh-oh, you know what? This is going to get interesting. They bring in a guy who's got almost as good a stuff as Cade Smith and Gavin Williams. And after giving up the single, he settled in, got a big punch out, and found a way to get out of the jam.
6: What are you looking forward to in Game 5?
7: I really am just going to go, who's going to step up? Every game, it's been somebody stepping up. The White Sox shouldn't have won two games in Cleveland. Cleveland shouldn't have won two games here. Jose Ramirez, as I said, one of the best players in the world, has shown up here in Chicago. Can he continue what he's done and take over the game in Cleveland?
6: So the Guardians in a must-win. Get it done and force the Game 5 Saturday night in Cleveland. Once again, our final in Game 4 was the Guardians 9, the White Sox 5. For Greg Olson, Roxy Bernstein right here on your home for every pitch of the postseason. Major League Baseball on ESPN Radio and the ESPN app as we go back to Chris Burnett in the studio.
5: Thanks, guys. Great job out there tonight. We'll see you Saturday night in Cleveland. 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
9: Extraordinarily disappointed. You really do need to get it done. It was a tough loss for us.
10: This is a complete disaster. You assume Dak Prescott can put points on the board, and it simply doesn't happen.
11: National Football League's going to come down to the fourth quarter. We had a chance to still get back in and try to win the game, and we came up short.
12: A winless team comes into your home stadium. Yeah, we're supposed to win that. It sucks, and right up there close to embarrassing.
5: Thursday night football in Dallas. The story of the night, though, belonged to Tampa's undrafted rookie quarterback, Jalen Daniels. He finished 19 of 25, 189 passing yards, a passing touchdown, added 23 rushing yards on the ground, and got his first career win. The Buccaneers got their first win of the season while rushing for 241 yards. It wasn't the worst night from Dak Prescott. He finished 24 of 42, more than 300 yards passing, a passing touchdown, but he did have a pair of interceptions, and he threw an interception on the final offensive drive. It was second and one from the Buccaneers 24, and that just won't get it done. Here's Dak after the game.
12: It's a loss we're supposed to have, definitely supposed to have. It's to use the word embarrassing. It's tough. I feel like I'm discrediting the NFL if I use that, and particularly the Tampa Bay Bucks and a great Todd Bowles coach and defensive coach team. Guy's been a winning coach for a long time, and whether he's been a head coach or a defensive coordinator, and that's the plan, and what they did tonight is the reason for that. And so to say embarrassing, I think I'd be discrediting them, but we're definitely supposed to win this game. This is a game, you know, that was a game we're supposed to have on paper, or whichever way you want to look at it. And I think Shotty said it best in the locker room. In this league, you've got to win the games you're supposed to win. And when a winless team comes into your home stadium on a Thursday night primetime game, yeah, we're supposed to win that. And so it sucks, and right up there close to embarrassing, but I don't know if I would say that.
5: So just not a good scene in Dallas tonight. ESPN NFL analyst Kevin Clark on SportsCenter.
10: If you lose your get-right game, you're the get-right game. And that's something nobody in Dallas wants to hear right now, but this was a sloppy football team. They missed 14 tackles. Before a late run there, when they were trying to get back in the game, Dak Prescott was 2 of 12 against that Tampa Bay blitz. The offensive line didn't hold up. They seemed confused. Obviously, CeeDee Lamb's injury had something to do with that, but this was a sloppy football team. They couldn't tackle in space. Bucky Irving, when he was out there, was running wild. This was a complete disaster in all three phases. I mean, talk about special teams with the fumble there. So this was as disastrous as it gets. And this is, I believed, and frankly, both these teams coming into this season. But after what I saw from Tampa Bay for the first month of the season, I'd written Tampa Bay off. I'd written Todd Bowles off. I'd written this defense off. And all of a sudden, the Cowboys solve all of your problems because you go and play them and you show how bad they are. So this is a complete disaster for everybody, frankly. At home, prime time, you assume Dak Prescott can put points on the board against a defense that's just been stuck in the mud, and it simply doesn't happen.
5: And it didn't stop there. Clark with more.
10: It's an identity loss. And one thing about the Cowboys is you always thought they were going to be able to score points. Well, we didn't see that tonight. So the defense that all offseason, all we said was they had to be average. By the way, they're not average. But we thought they could win a game where they give up 24 points to the Tampa Bay Buccaneers, who have been sloppy the first month of the season. We thought that there were a lot of knowns here that are simply not happening. And so I think that's the most disappointing thing for Jerry Jones is he thought he had a team that could put up a bunch of points, could win a game like this. And it was simply too many mistakes. mistakes. The Cowboys defense is not getting better. In fact, they're finding different ways to lose. I mean, in the first week of the season, it was soft coverage. They were giving up on those third downs. This week, it was missed tackles and letting Bucky Irving run wild. So unfortunately, instead of getting better, we're finding new holes every single week. And that is extremely worrying if you're in Dallas.
5: And it's about to be a long 10 days for the Cowboys. Both teams with 10 days rest, actually. Dallas travels to face the Packers Sunday, October 18th, and the Bucks host the Steelers the same day. In New England, Patriots are feeling good about themselves after coming up with a big win against Buffalo on Sunday in Orchard Park. A lot of folks didn't see that one coming. Bills wrap up a three-game homestand with a sour taste in their mouths, and that's despite Pat's QB Drake May throwing two interceptions. He also added three touchdowns in the air to make up for it, one of them in the fourth quarter to wide receiver Efton Chisholm, who spoke with Christine Lisi on making the one-handed grab that won the game.
13: With everything that was going on, you know, difficulty or not, just Drake gave me an opportunity, and, you know, trying to take advantage of every opportunity I get out there, you know. You don't know how many you get in the National Football League, so I'm just glad that he believed in me and he gave me that opportunity.
5: And what about the vibes in the locker room this week after getting the win? Chisholm with more.
13: Yeah, I think, you know, in the National Football League, every week is a big week, and it's hard to win in the National Football League, and we know that. And, you know, obviously, you know, we got tremendous respect for that opponent and, you know, how good they are and what they do. But we know that every week we're going to have to bring it no matter who we're playing or what their record is, because we know that everyone in this league is capable of beating anyone.
5: Yeah, hard to win is right. Buffalo usually pretty good at it too, though. Was the hype wrong? Andrew Hawkins shared his feelings on Get Up.
14: It seems a little fuzzy in the light, to be honest with you, Greeny, and I think we have been overestimating the Bills just a tad, because to your point about their first game coming against a winless Texans defense that is so bad, the head coach is now taking over play calling in week five. We've seen how bad the Lions secondary specifically on their defense has been, and those were the two games where the Bills looked otherworldly. In the last two games after that, the Chargers and the Patriots, four turnovers from Josh Allen.
15: Yeah.
14: The offense has looked a little disjointed. The defense hasn't looked great. And then they give up a very important division game at home against the Patriots with that team on the ropes. It is something that we should be questioning at this point in the season.
5: Buffalo will not get a ton of time to figure it out. Bills travel to L.A. to face the Rams on Monday Night Football. Kickoff set for 8:15 Eastern on ABC. And tune in Sunday as the Patriots host the Las Vegas Raiders. Coverage begins at 12 p.m. Eastern on ESPN Radio and the ESPN app. Football Sunday on ESPN Radio is presented by Gusto. SportsCenter All Night, ESPN Radio, it's award season in the WNBA. And as we said a minute ago, your 2026 MVP goes to Aces forward Asia Wilson. Three straight for the Aces star. And Wilson kept it real, speaking from the heart on Thursday when accepting the award.
16: Each one of these have not been taken lightly in my heart. They've always been so special. But this one here, I don't know, I cried a little bit harder, you know. This one here is just a little bit different. And whatever that may look like or whatever that may feel, my fifth one, I think, is the one that's just, you know, you dream as a young girl. You dream so big and you write your goals out and you just never imagine that you were able to just check them off. And when you're able to check them off, small wins, big wins, it truly means a lot. And so I think that's why I cried a little bit harder on this one, because 15-year-old Aisha wasn't sitting up here dreaming about being a five-time MVP. She wasn't dreaming about being a three-time champion. She was just dreaming about surviving this world. And so for me to sit up here surrounded by these trophies and to be able to play the game of basketball every single day, it just means a little bit more to me, and it's something that I won't take for granted.
5: Well said, and so much truth there. You can't help but be happy for her and to see the award stay in Las Vegas. Ace is currently in a battle, though, to keep their season alive. They'll host the Valkyries in Game 3 later tonight in the WNBA semifinals. Golden State leads that series 2-0. SportsCenter All Night, ESPN Radio, more pucks and skates. Canucks, Hurricanes. Hurricanes are 4-0 in their last four games against the Canucks, dating back to October of 24. We'll pick it up in the third period, all Carolina.
17: Here's a chance for Carolina. They score! And here come the Hats! Logan Stankoven's first career hat trick. He kicks the extra point, 7-1 Carolina.
18: Can you script it any better that this find of finds in Logan Stankoven, that his first NHL hat trick is also his 100th NHL point?
5: 99.9 The Fan, and it doesn't stop there. Stankoven's hat trick, also the fourth in franchise history with an even strength power play and shorthanded goal in a game. Hurricanes with a big win, 7-2, third straight win after starting the season 0-1-1. For the Canucks, they've allowed 25 goals in five games this season. They're 2-3. It's the second most goals allowed in the first five games of a season in franchise history. Predators, Canadians, Predators haven't been good in this series. Currently on a five-game winless streak, 0-3-2 against Montreal, their longest such streak in series history. We pick it up in the third period, game tied 2-2.
15: Stamkos left wing, Marchessault left goal line, back to Stamkos. Looking over his options, halfway through the power play. Josi one-timer, tipped in! Fred score! A Roman Josi rocket, tipped in by Ryan O'Reilly! 3-2 Predators, 3:16 left in the third.
5: 102.5 The Game. Nashville tacks on two more for insurance in the third and wins it 5-2. The Predators had five unanswered goals after trailing 2-0. It's their second comeback win this season and first multi-goal comeback win this year. They had five last season. The Canadians, the loss snaps a five-game win streak against the Predators, and again, that was the longest in series history. Flyers, Senators, Flyers on a four-game winless streak, tied for the third longest streak to start a season in franchise history. The Senators, five straight wins against the Flyers, dating back to two seasons ago, and that's their longest in series history. In the third period,
19: here's Yakimchuk. Turns, gets it back, he shuts, scores! Yakimchuk hammers it! Bombs away. And that's as simple as it gets, folks.
5: TSN 1200 and 2-1 is the final. The Senators get the win. And we got more pucks when we return. SportsCenter All Night continues soon. 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
1: It was a good night to be a Tampa Bay fan, and that's exactly where we'll start. The Lightning's John Carlson bagged a pair of goals to help seal the win against the Wild. 102.5 the Bone with the call.
3: Left point Carlson. Across to the right point Gensel. Down low Kucherov right corner. Kucherov holds. High slide Carlson. Score! John Carlson!
1: Power
3: his
1: play.
3: Second goal tonight. The Lightning's first power play goal this year. It's 3-1 Lightning.
0: Number 4.
1: The Predators were down 2-0 to Montreal before rattling off 5 unanswered goals. Ryan O'Reilly with the deciding goal on 103.5 the game.
4: Stamkos left wing. Marchessault left goal line. Back to Stamkos. Looking over his options. Halfway through the power play. Josi one-timer. Tipped in! Brad score! A Roman Josi rocket. Tipped in by Ryan O'Reilly. 3-2 Predators. 3:16 left in the third.
0: Number 3.
1: Logan Stankoven made sure the Hurricanes fans had plenty to cheer about, registering his first career hat trick and 100th career point in their 7-2 win. The call on 99.9 the Fan.
3: Here's a chance for Carolina. Score! And here come the Hats. Logan Stankoven's first career hat trick. He kicks the extra point. 7-1 Carolina.
5: Can you script it any better that this find of finds in Logan Stankoven, that his first NHL hat trick is also his 100th NHL point?
0: Number 2.
1: The Guardians were staring down elimination before exploding for a 6th spot in the 6th inning. Joe Adell had the big blow to cap the scoring off right here on ESPN Radio.
6: Infield in, Adell the 9th batter of the inning. And he goes the other way. Pushes one to right for a single. Here comes Kwan. Ramirez right behind him. He scores. The throw is offline for Braden Montgomery. DeLauder stops at second base, and Joe Adell, a 2-run single to right, and the Guardians have blown this game open. 9-4 Cleveland.
0: Number 1.
1: And finally, the winless Bucks came into Jerry's World and stunned Dak Prescott and company thanks to some timely scoring and clutch turnovers. The final blow on 98 Rock.
7: Snap to Prescott with under a minute and a half to go. Prescott in the pocket, fires downfield, busted up into the air, picked off by Alex Anzalone. With 1:16 to go. Tampa Bay with an 8-point lead, and Alex Anzalone dives for the football and holds it in to force a third turnover today against the Cowboys.
1: And the story there was undrafted rookie QB Jalen Daniels going into Dallas and getting his first career win in the NFL. That is Tampa's first win of the season as well. SportsCenter All Night, ESPN Radio, back to the ice. Mammoth Bruins. Bruins won their first two games of the season, then consecutive losses by 3 goals. We'll jump to the second period here. Boston out in front.
3: Back up top for Hampus. Backing toward the far side. Gives over there to Geeky. Now to Pasternak. Score! One-timer by Pasternak. He's got 2. Both on the power play. It's 4-0.
1: 98.5, the Sports Hub. Pasternak, his 9th game with 2 power play goals, 422 goals. Ties Brad Marchand for 4th most in franchise history. Also had 2 assists. The Bruins are back in the win column. They take this one 6-1. Stars, Sabres, Buffalo enters the matchup 2-1 after a pair of comeback wins on home ice. Trying to make it 3 straight in the second. Dallas up 1-0.
3: Carly, back for Steele. Low shot, score! It somehow squeezed through Luukkonen, and Steele's shot finds the back of the net. The
8: the Stars with a 2-0 lead.
9: 96.7 FM, the ticket. The Stars tack on two more and blank the Sabres 4-0. The Sabres are shut out for the first time since November 28th of 2025. They'd scored in a goal in 61 straight games. Blackhawks, Islanders. Blackhawks still trying to get their first win on the road this season. They enter this one 0-3, and we're in the first.
10: Islanders hoping to get a quick goal here. Head into the room with the lead. Off the faceoff, Schaefer with a shot. Blocked out, rebound, they score! And that's three for Bo Horvat. Three power play goals on this season. He scored in three consecutive games, and the Islanders take a 1-0 lead.
9: Islanders Radio Network, the first of two goals for Horvat. His three-game goal streak matches the second longest of his career. He only has one four-game goal streak back in 2022, and the Islanders beat the Blackhawks 4-1. The Sharks beat the Blues 3-2. The Lightning beat the Wild 3-2 as well. The Avalanche beat the Flames 7-3, and the Golden Knights beat the Maple Leafs 4-3 in overtime. We brought you the latest on Georgia-Alabama. Another highly anticipated showdown Saturday is the Red River Rivalry at the Texas State Fair. Kickoff set for 3:30 Eastern on ABC. And tune in for college football action as Florida hosts South Carolina. 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
0: 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Coming up on SportsCenter All Night. The winless Bucks head to Jerry's World for a Thursday night battle with the Cowboys.
20: Man in motion. Handoff. Williams into the middle. It opens up wide. He walks the dog. Javonte Williams, among the league leaders in touchdown, has put the Cowboys up first.
0: The White Sox try to end a 120-year drought in Game 4 against the Guardians.
19: Swing and a miss. Got him chasing the sweeper in the dirt. And the strikeout, and Betty escapes for the White Sox. No runs, no hits. The Guardians leave them loaded.
0: Fallout in the Bronx from another early October exit.
21: When you saw the ineptitude that was on that baseball field, particularly in Game 2, when you commit 5 errors in the game, when you commit 3 errors in the first inning, when it's spread around from the third baseman to the shortstop to the second baseman, it's just embarrassing.
0: Taking the reins back in Denver.
22: Sean Payton is going to get more involved in play calling and take a more collaborative approach, pairing with offensive coordinator Davis Webb. It's a little fuzzy exactly how this is going to work.
0: Plus, the GOAT keeps adding to her trophy case.
23: Each one of these have not been taken lightly in my heart. They've always been so special. But this one here, I don't know, I cried a little bit harder, you know. This one here is just a little bit different.
0: From the worldwide headquarters of ESPN, this is SportsCenter All Night on ESPN Radio and on the ESPN app. Here's Chris Burnett.
9: Coming up, Jerry's World, the place to be on a Thursday night as the Cowboys welcome the Buccaneers to Big D. SportsCenter All Night presented by Progressive, ESPN Radio, and the all-new ESPN app, Sirius XM Channel 80. Postseason baseball in Chi-Town. We got a college football showdown in Tuscaloosa on Saturday, and it is hardware season in the W. But how about them Cowboys? Dak and company 2-2 to start the season. The winless Bucks in town trying to get one in the win column. And a big one this would be. History says Thursday night belongs to the Cowboys, though. 5 straight home wins dating back to 2022. Dallas an 8.5-point favorite here. And Dak's 13-7 in his career on Thursday night. And it's the offense that has Dallas finding some dubs early. Cowboys currently averaging just over 30 points per game this season, tied with the 49ers for second most in the NFL, only behind the Bills. And the offense is the story for the other side as well. Former Kansas quarterback and undrafted rookie Jalen Daniels making just his second career start, with Baker Mayfield expected to miss a minimum of 3 weeks with a thumb injury. The Bucs have been close in every game. They've lost all of them by one possession. They just need a win. Cowboys open the game with a nice 7-play drive to get down to the 1 yard line.
20: Under center, second and goal. Man in motion. Handoff. Williams into the middle. It opens up wide. He walks the dog. Javonte Williams, among the league leaders in touchdowns, has put the Cowboys up first.
9: 105.3 The Fan. We're still in the first quarter, and it's Tampa this time with a drive of its own. 15 plays to be exact.
7: Dallas 7, Tampa Bay nothing, as hot motions from right to left. Snap goes to Daniels. Daniels drops back to the 13, throws it to Bucky on the right side. Stiff arm, reaches the ball to the right pylon. Touchdown, Tampa Bay! One of the longest drives in franchise history. Results in 6 for the Buccaneers. Bucky Irving takes it into the house, his first receiving touchdown of the season. And how about Jalen Daniels? 8 straight completions, marching Tampa Bay down the field to pull the Buccaneers within a point.
9: That from 98 Rock, and Jalen Daniels came out on fire.

0: away. Bucky Irving plows in for his first score of the night. 13 rushes, 123 yards, and a 20-10 lead for the Buccaneers here in Dallas.
1: The calls again from 98 Rock, and Irving had a night, finished with a career high, 165 yards, a touchdown. It's his second career game with 150 rushing yards and a touchdown. And Tampa tacked on a field goal and closed the third quarter with a 24-10 lead. Game wasn't done yet, though. In the fourth, Cowboys had marched down the field on a 10-play drive. Prescott to George Pickens for six, but the two-point conversion failed. And it's 24-16 Tampa late in the game. Dallas down to its last offensive possession. Can Dak and the boys get it done?
2: Snap to Prescott with under a minute and a half to go. Prescott in the pocket, fires downfield, busted up into the air, picked off by Alex Anzalone with 1:16 to go. Tampa Bay with an 8-point lead, and Alex Anzalone dives for the football and hauls it in to force a third turnover today against the Cowboys.
3: Daniels takes a snap, takes a knee. Under 30 seconds to go. Dallas will not use its final timeout. And this one belongs to the Bucs. Tampa Bay 24, Dallas 16. What a way to come on the road, deal with adversity. But Tampa Bay with 419 yards of total offense, led by the rookie quarterback.
1: And so the winless Bucs storm into AT&T Stadium and get their first win of the season. The Bucs closed as an 8.5-point underdog and won outright, their largest upset win since 2019 against the Rams, and have now won two of the last three games against the Cowboys. They were 1-10 in previous road contests in Dallas. Jalen Daniels, 19 of 25, 189 yards in the air, a passing touchdown. He added 23 rushing yards on the ground, his first career win. And Daniels after the game on getting the dub.
4: Yeah, I mean, hats off to our defense. Man, they played lights out the whole entire game. Alex Anzalone being able to get that game-winning interception. I appreciate those guys for everything that they did this week. But offensively, I think that we went out there and was able to execute our game plan, giving the ball to our playmakers in space and allowing them to be able to make plays. And special teams, I think all three levels of our team today was able to go out there and be able to make plays. And I think that's what allowed us to be able to go out there and go win a football game.
1: Bucks head coach Todd Bowles after the game as well on how they were able to get it done.
5: Oh, we play good complimentary football in all three phases, starting out, and that kind of spurred everything in the first half. I thought we got in there 10-7. We gave up a field goal on one play, but we came back in the second half with Bucky's big run. I thought Jalen did an excellent job taking care of the football for the most part. And, you know, defense played well. I didn't like the drive at the end. They gave him the touchdown for 99 yards, but for the most part, they played hard. They didn't play perfect, but they played hard, and they stayed together, and we got a win.
1: And the Cowboys, it's their first loss to a team that entered 0-4 or worse since 2019. They gave up 241 rushing yards. And Cowboys owner and GM Jerry Jones, he took notice.
6: Extraordinarily disappointing. You really do need to get it done when it's there to take. And they basically were very physical. I thought both their fronts. Was really surprised at how well they ran the ball, how they ran it between the tackles. That was surprising. And we thought if they were going to run it, they'd do it outside. And thought we'd put it on the quarterback's shoulders, their staff, their quarterback, all their players. Got a great victory here tonight. And it was a tough loss for us.
1: Both teams now get 10 days rest. Dallas travels to face the Packers on Sunday, October 18th. The Buccaneers host the Steelers at Raymond James Stadium the same day. SportsCenter All Night, ESPN Radio 2, the Diamond, Guardians, White Sox on ESPN Radio. Game 4 from the south side of Chi-Town. White Sox lead the series 2-1, trying to wrap it up and move on to the ALCS for the first time since 2005. Keep the dream alive. How much of a dream is it right now? Well, the White Sox are looking to clinch the postseason series at home for the second time in franchise history. That first one was in 1906, 120 years ago. Might be more of a dream for Cleveland, though. Guardians haven't won a World Series since 1948. Teams to lead 2-1 in a best-of-five postseason series have gone on to win more than 70% of the time. So you're telling me there's a chance? Well, first we need some runs. Zeros on the board early, then in the third, White Sox at the plate.
7: The pitch. It's Antonacci, a line drive, right center toward the alleyway on the move. DeLotta reaches out and makes the catch. Tagging from third, Mydrop scores.

0: running at second base is Vargas. Sack fly. Sam Antonacci makes it 2-0 Chicago.
1: And that's how the third would end. So we move ahead to the fifth. Still 2-0 Sox.
0: 3-1 pitch. Swing and a ball drilled deep to right, hooking toward the corner. Off the bat of Bailey. It is gone. Pinch hit homer. And Patrick Bailey gets the Guardians on the board. 2-1 White Sox. First homer of the series for Cleveland.
1: Guardians would end the fifth with a one-run lead. Chicago plates two in the bottom half to retake the lead. And then things really get wonky in the sixth. Still there.
0: Infield in, Adell the ninth batter of the inning. And he goes the other way. Pushes one to right for a single. Here comes Kwan. Ramirez right behind him. He scores. The throw is offline for Braden Montgomery. DeLauder stops at second base. And Joe Adell, a two-run single to right. And the Guardians have blown this game open. 9-4 Cleveland.
1: So 6 runs for Cleveland in the sixth, and they go on to win this one 9-5. The Guardians force a winner-take-all game 5 Saturday in Cleveland. They're the 6th team in MLB postseason history to force game 5 after losing the first 2 games at home of a best-of-5 series. Guardians catcher Patrick Bailey finished 2-of-3, a home run off the bench, his first career playoff home run and first career pinch hit home run. And he spoke with Jesse Rogers after the game.
2: You didn't start the game, but you certainly helped finish it. How surprised were you that Gavin Williams was in this game to finish it off?
3: Nothing surprises me at this point with this group. Obviously, with the game on the line, we got Cade Smith and Gavin Williams at the end. You're feeling pretty good, and obviously that was a big win, and got another one to go.
2: Let's go back to you entering the game with that homer. It looked like a mistake pitch that hung up there a little bit, and you took care of it.
3: Yeah, I mean, was able to get into a good count, got a heater, took a good swing on it. Happy it went over.
2: I wonder if the next inning at bat was even more impressive for yourself, taking that curveball the opposite way.
3: I like homers. Homers are cooler. Homers are way cooler. But yeah, we'll take the RBI single too.
2: How about this team to come in here after losing 2 at home and steal 2 on the road? What a wild series. How can you put it into words?
3: Yeah, I mean, it's been probably not exactly how we drew it up, but we got a game 5 in Cleveland, which is awesome. And I mean, this crowd in Chicago was awesome. This atmosphere was awesome. And playoff baseball is pretty cool.
2: Patrick, congrats to you Saturday.
3: Thank you.
1: All right, so next up, that winner-take-all game 5 as the series shifts back to Cleveland. The road team has won the first 4 games of the best-of-5 series for the first time since the 2015 ALDS. First pitch Saturday night, 8 Eastern. And while the Guardians live to fight another day, in the Bronx, not so much.
4: Baker's set. Here's the pitch. A swing and a miss. Strike 3. The ball game is over. And for the 3rd time ever, the Tampa Bay Rays are headed to the American League Championship Series. A 3-game sweep over the New York Yankees.
5: For the 17th consecutive season, the New York Yankees season ended short of the ultimate goal of winning a World Series. The most recent postseason failure, a sweep at the hands of the Tampa Bay Rays, a series in which the Yankees never led. It was just the 3rd playoff series in franchise history where that happened. New York designated hitter Ben Rice.
6: They outplayed us, plain and simple. Outpitched us, outhit us. It's really that simple.
5: The 17 seasons without a championship is the 2nd longest drought in Yankees history. The only longer stretch without a title was the team's first 20 years of existence from 1903 to 1922. Yankees ace Cam Schlittler.
7: We didn't meet the expectations of the fans and this organization, and there's a certain standard of being a Yankee, and we didn't fulfill that. Again, we have all the pieces to succeed and win a championship, but at the end of the day, that's not what we did this series.
5: The Bronx Bombers have now gone 13 straight playoff appearances without a World Series title. Tied for the 4th longest streak in postseason history. Yankees manager Aaron Boone on what's gone wrong in October for his team in recent years.
8: Yeah, every year's different. 22, where I felt like we were really a really great team, but then in August, we lost 3-4 like integral pieces to our team and kind of went into the postseason not the same. 24, we get to the World Series and fall short. Last year, I felt like we were really good at the end and really complete at the end, only to go home. This year, you know, we're missing a couple of key guys, including Aaron. But we also did that all year, and it doesn't mean you can't go win.
5: Since taking over in the Bronx in 2018, Boone has led the Yankees to the second best regular season winning percentage in baseball. However, the team is 27-30 in the postseason. New York captain Aaron Judge on whether Boone is the right leader for this team.
9: Yeah, he's our manager. He's running this ship. He puts us in the right position to go out there and succeed, you know, especially a season like this where, you know, I'm banged up missing 100 games, you know, for him to manage it the way he did and, you know, put us in the best position to get into the postseason and get an opportunity to win a World Series. Yeah, he's definitely on our back and is a guy.
5: Boone's 8 postseason appearances are tied for the most without a World Series title by a manager in Major League history. And of 8 managers in Yankees history to coach at least 8 years with the team, he's the only one to not win a championship. Judge on what the franchise needs to do to once again meet expectations in the Bronx.
9: We're the Yankees. I feel like they should go all in and do what they need to do and find if we got holes, if it's finding certain players or personnel, whatever we need, you got to go out there and get it. You know, that's why I signed back here to play with the Yankees is to fight for a championship every single year and to go all in.
1: Yankees swung the bats well all season. They had 12 hits total, though, in a 3-game series with Tampa. A lot of noise on Thursday about possible changes coming in New York. At least one person says maybe not yet. Maybe Boone and Cashman get one more. Our Buster only on Get Up.
10: I think he's going to be back. Brian Cashman's the general manager. His contract is up in the next month. I think they'll renegotiate a deal there. He and Aaron Boone are really close. The only question is whether or not Hal Steinbrenner steps in and said, look, we have to make a change. I don't think that'll happen.
1: So we'll wait and see on any decisions in the Bronx. For now, Yankees are out, and they'll turn their attention to the 27 season. And a reminder, the MLB postseason is on ESPN Radio. Catch all the action right here and on the ESPN app presented by Gusto. 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
1: 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Chris Burnett with you here on SportsCenter All Night. Big news in Denver on Thursday. Broncos making some changes. ESPN's Adam Schefter on NFL Live with the latest.
20: The Denver Broncos also are going to have a change in the way they approach their offense. Sean Payton is going to get more involved in play calling and take a more collaborative approach, pairing with offensive coordinator Davis Webb. The two men met Monday. They've been meeting this week. Webb was calling the plays of practice yesterday, at least calling them in to the quarterback, Bo Nix. So it's a little fuzzy exactly how this is going to work. But the bottom line is this. The Broncos head coach, Sean Payton, is going to be more heavily involved in how this offense is called Sunday in Los Angeles against the Chargers.
1: And that could be the right thing at the right time for the Broncos. Denver, a pedestrian 2-2 to start the season, averaging just 280 yards per game offensively. That's good for 27th in the league. And as for the biggest issues with play calling, head coach Sean Payton.
21: There'd be too many things just to list, you know, the base, like we know we have to improve our balance and running the football. There's a handful of things. And then, you know, the hard thing when you are not the head coach is certainly there are things that you want to feel like are cleared, where when you're calling him as the head coach, you're in your mind prepared to say, hey, I don't have to run it by anyone. So it's changing things up and really trying to reduce some of the calories to get back to doing some things really well, and that's going to be the focus.
1: Clearly some things not to the head man's liking. Few have been better with the play sheet in their hand than Sean Payton, and his team needs him. Broncos 0-2 on the road this year at the Chargers on Sunday in L.A. And back east, rough start for Philadelphia. Eagles also 2-2, but the frustrations boiled over for all to see in Sunday's loss to the Rams. Eagles blew a 20-10 halftime lead that included a hot mic outburst from Jalen Hurts on the sideline. So what do we make of this? And Hurts, Mike Golic on the Golics.
22: Can you rely on him in a shootout where you basically have to throw the ball all the time? Probably not as much. He needs to be more in a balanced offense, but when he's had a chance to show out a couple of Super Bowls, he was the best player. Even the loss to Kansas City, he was the best player on the field. You know, he can take over a game with his legs and arm combined. But you know, he's one that does need the team around him. Like I said, they've had the best O-line in the league for a couple of years when Jason Kelsey was on the team, and obviously Lane Johnson was still playing, and they had a really good defense. So it was kind of more a team effort, but we know we separate the quarterback out of that when he starts to get picked apart.
1: Well, they're picking him apart. Eagles, they're bottom 10 in points per game, total yards per game, yards per play, passing yards per game, and sacks allowed. Head coach Nick Sirianni and the Eagles are back at it in London this weekend. They'll face the Jaguars on Sunday at 9:30 a.m. Eastern Time. 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
0: Saturday night in Tuscaloosa. Once again, Alabama and Georgia meet.
2: I can't wait for this Georgia game.
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23: 5-0 Georgia, 5-0 Alabama, two unbeatens, two top 16, one night game in Tuscaloosa. What more could you want?
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27: Just classics. Like, it's game after game. What's on the line? It lives up to the hype all the time.
1: Every year you get one on the calendar. You circle the second the schedule comes out. Well, this is it. These two have played 76 times and both teams 5-0 or better for just the second time ever in the series and the first since 1942. Dogs haven't won in Tuscaloosa since overtime in 2007. They got the head man to do it despite the record against his old team. Kirby Smart knows that building better than anyone. It's where he learned to be who he is today from the GOAT. Lewis Riddick with more on First Take.
28: I trust the Georgia program. I trust Gunnar Stockton. I trust Kirby Smart. Kirby Smart is the closest thing that we've ever seen to Nick Saban.
29: He's also 2-7 against Alabama.
28: That's true. But you know what? I don't go on past history. Defensively, they hunt. They just hunt, man, and they hunt and they hunt. And Kirby Smart, if you sit and talk to this dude, he right now, he is the standard. I love Keelan Russell. I trust Gunnar Stockton because he has been in these big games.
1: Kirby and the Bulldogs will need that mentality. Dogs giving up 13 points per game defensively. Alabama scoring almost 50 themselves on offense. The weather could be a factor in this one. We're watching it. Dogs tied. 7:30 Eastern Saturday night on ABC. And then heading north, Maryland will make the trip to Columbus, Ohio on Saturday to face the Buckeyes. Jeremiah Smith's already the best wide receiver to ever play for Ohio State. He's working his way up the Big Ten boards as well and the NFL draft boards. Here's ESPN NFL draft analyst Mel Kiper Jr.
29: Right now, you're talking about number one player and everybody else because there's nobody at any other position. Leonard Moore, cornerback Notre Dame, is right there. Colin Simmons has been an outstanding pass rusher this year at Texas, but it is Jeremiah Smith. And then a big gap down. If you do a rating, he'd be my 9-9. That was my highest grade I ever gave a player. It was a 9-9. It was John Elway. He would be that 9-9 guy, and everybody else would be in that 9-7, 9-6 range.
1: And when we come back, we are heading to the south side of Chicago. SportsCenter All Night continues in a moment. It's ESPN Radio.
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1: Las Vegas Aces center Asia Wilson won a record fifth WNBA Most Valuable Player Award for the 2026 season, becoming the first player in league history to win three straight MVPs. The Tampa Bay Buccaneers beat the Dallas Cowboys 24-16 on Thursday night for their first win of the season. Running back Bucky Irving ran for a career-high 165 yards, including a 72-yard run to set up the touchdown that put Tampa Bay ahead for good while scoring twice himself. And the Cleveland Guardians used a six-run, sixth inning to rally past the Chicago White Sox to force a decisive Game 5 in Cleveland on Saturday with the ALCS on the line.
2: Runners at the corners, two down. The pitch from Williams, and the curve is looped into shallow left, charging in as Kwan on the run reaches out, and he makes the catch, and the Guardians walk the tightrope in the ninth inning, and the Cleveland Guardians win Game 4. They force a winner-take-all Game 5 Saturday night in Cleveland.
1: You heard it right here on ESPN Radio. Chris Burnett with you on SportsCenter All Night. Roxy Bernstein and Greg Olson had the call for Game 4. Let's head to Chicago now to check in with the guys. Take it away, Roxy.
2: Well, Chris, a wild Game 4. The Guardians got down early. Their backs are against the wall. It was a must-win for Cleveland. They responded as the Guardians scored three in the fifth inning, then sent 10 to the plate, scoring six in the top of the sixth, and hold off the White Sox, win the ballgame 9-5, and now we're going back to Cleveland for a winner-take-all Game 5 Saturday night.
3: Well, this was the offense that we expected to see. We did not see it all in Cleveland, and the offense woke up both times trailing here in Chicago down to their elimination game, and they just found a way. And it came down to Joe Adell giving them a spark in Game 2, and then Jose Ramirez has really taken over these last two games.
2: Long two-run homer in the top of the fifth inning, and also Patrick Bailey, who didn't start the game, but Bailey with a pinch-hit homer, that's what got the offense going. And it took eight Cleveland pitchers. Parker Messick started. Lassage is two and a third innings. Eric Sobrowski gets the win, but it's the postseason. And Gavin Williams, who had never pitched in relief in his entire major league career, regular or postseason, comes in to get the final three outs.
3: Yeah, I mean, the White Sox get Cade Smith out of the game with a long Vargas home run and a Murakami walk, and you're going, uh-oh, you know what? This is going to get interesting. They bring in a guy who's got almost as good a stuff as Cade Smith and Gavin Williams. And after giving up the single, he settled in, got a big punch out, and found a way to get out of the jam.
2: What are you looking forward to in Game 5?
3: I really am just going to go, who's going to step up? Every game, it's been somebody stepping up. The White Sox shouldn't have won two games in Cleveland. Cleveland shouldn't have won two games here. Jose Ramirez, as I said, one of the best players in the world, has shown up here in Chicago. Can he continue what he's done and take over the game in Cleveland?
2: So the Guardians, in a must-win, get it done and force the Game 5 Saturday night in Cleveland. Once again, our final in Game 4 was the Guardians 9, the White Sox 5. For Greg Olson, Roxy Bernstein right here on your home for every pitch of the postseason, Major League Baseball on ESPN Radio and the ESPN app, as we go back to Chris Burnett in the studio.
1: Thanks, guys. Great job out there tonight. We'll see you Saturday night in Cleveland. 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

0: extraordinarily disappointed. You really do need to get it done. It was a tough loss for us.
1: This is a complete disaster. You assume Dak Prescott can put points on the board, and it simply doesn't happen.
2: National Football League's going to come down to the fourth quarter. We had a chance to still get back in and try to win the game, and we came up short.
3: A winless team comes into your home stadium. Yeah, we're supposed to win that. It sucks, and right up there close to embarrassing.
4: Thursday night football in Dallas. The story of the night, though, belonged to Tampa's undrafted rookie quarterback, Jalen Daniels. He finished 19 of 25, 189 passing yards, a passing touchdown, added 23 rushing yards on the ground, and got his first career win. The Buccaneers got their first win of the season while rushing for 241 yards. It wasn't the worst night from Dak Prescott. He finished 24 of 42, more than 300 yards passing, a passing touchdown, but he did have a pair of interceptions, and he threw an interception on the final offensive drive. It was second and one from the Buccaneers 24, and that just won't get it done. Here's Dak after the game.
3: It's a loss we're supposed to have, definitely supposed to have. It's to use the word embarrassing. It's tough. I feel like I'm discrediting the NFL if I use that, and particularly the Tampa Bay Bucks and a great Todd Bowles coach and defensive coach team. Guy's been a winning coach for a long time, and whether he's been a head coach or a defensive coordinator, and that's the plan, and what they did tonight is the reason for that. And so to say embarrassing, I think I'd be discrediting them, but we're definitely supposed to win this game. This is a game, you know, that was a game we're supposed to have on paper, or whichever way you want to look at it. And I think Shadi said it best in the locker room. In this league, you've got to win the games you're supposed to win. And when a winless team comes into your home stadium on a Thursday night primetime game, yeah, we're supposed to win that. And so it sucks, and right up there close to embarrassing, but I don't know if I would say that.
4: So just not a good scene in Dallas tonight. ESPN NFL analyst Kevin Clark on SportsCenter.
1: If you lose your get right game, you're the get right game. And that's something nobody in Dallas wants to hear right now, but this was a sloppy football team. They missed 14 tackles before a late run there when they were trying to get back in the game. Dak Prescott was 2 of 12 against that Tampa Bay blitz. The offensive line didn't hold up. They seemed confused. Obviously, CeeDee Lamb's injury had something to do with that, but this was a sloppy football team. They couldn't tackle in space. Bucky Irving, when he was out there, was running wild. This was a complete disaster in all three phases. I mean, talk about special teams with the fumble there. So this was as disastrous as it gets. And this is, I believed in, frankly, both these teams coming into this season. But after what I saw from Tampa Bay for the first month of the season, I'd written Tampa Bay off. I'd written Todd Bowles off. I'd written this defense off. And all of a sudden, the Cowboys solve all of your problems because you go and play them and you show how bad they are. So this is a complete disaster for everybody, frankly. At home, primetime, you assume Dak Prescott can put points on the board against a defense. He's just been stuck in the mud, and it simply doesn't happen.
4: And it didn't stop there. Clark with more.
1: This is an identity loss. And one thing about the Cowboys is you always thought they were going to be able to score points. Well, we didn't see that tonight. So the defense that all offseason always said was they had to be average. By the way, they're not average. But we thought they could win a game where they give up 24 points to the Tampa Bay Buccaneers, who've been sloppy the first month of the season. We thought that there were a lot of knowns here that are simply not happening. And so I think that's the most disappointing thing for Jerry Jones is he thought he had a team that could put up a bunch of points, could win a game like this. And it was simply too many mistakes. The Cowboys defense is not getting better. In fact, they're finding different ways to lose. I mean, in the first week of the season, it was soft coverage. They were giving up all those third downs. This week, it was missed tackles and letting Bucky Irving run wild. So unfortunately, instead of getting better, we're finding new holes every single week. And that is extremely worrying if you're in Dallas.
4: And it's about to be a long 10 days for the Cowboys. Both teams with 10 days rest, actually. Dallas travels to face the Packers Sunday, October 18th, and the Bucks host the Steelers the same day. In New England, Patriots are feeling good about themselves after coming up with a big win against Buffalo on Sunday in Orchard Park. A lot of folks didn't see that one coming. Bills wrap up a three-game homestand with a sour taste in their mouths, and that's despite Pat's QB Drake May throwing two interceptions. He also added three touchdowns in the air to make up for it, one of them in the fourth quarter to wide receiver Efton Chisholm, who spoke with Christine Lisi on making the one-handed grab that won the game.
5: With everything that was going on, you know, difficulty or not, just Drake gave me an opportunity, and, you know, trying to take advantage of every opportunity I get out there, you know. You don't know how many you get in the National Football League, so I'm just glad that he believed in me and he gave me that opportunity.
4: And what about the vibes in the locker room this week after getting the

0: win. Chisholm with more.
1: Yeah, I think, you know, in the National Football League, every week is a big week, and it's hard to win in the National Football League, and we know that. And, you know, obviously, you know, we got tremendous respect for that opponent and, you know, how good they are and what they do. But we know that every week we're going to have to bring it no matter who we're playing or what their record is, because we know that everyone in this league is capable of beating anyone.
0: Yeah, hard to win is right. Buffalo usually pretty good at it too, though. Was the hype wrong? Andrew Hawkins shared his feelings on Get Up.
2: It seems a little fuzzy in the light, to be honest with you, Greeny. And I think we have been overestimating the Bills just a tad, because to your point about their first game coming into winless Texans defense that is so bad, the head coach is now taking over play calling in week 5. We've seen how bad the Lions secondary specifically on their defense has been. And those were the two games where the Bills looked otherworldly. In the last two games after that, the Chargers and the Patriots, 4 turnovers from Josh Allen.
3: Yeah.
2: The offense has looked a little disjointed. The defense hasn't looked great. And then they give up a very important division game at home against the Patriots with that team on the ropes. It is something that we should be questioning at this point in the season.
0: Buffalo will not get a ton of time to figure it out. Bills travel to L.A. to face the Rams on Monday Night Football. Kickoff set for 8:15 Eastern on ABC. And tune in Sunday as the Patriots host the Las Vegas Raiders. 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SportsCenter All Night, ESPN Radio. It's award season in the WNBA. And as we said a minute ago, your 2026 MVP goes to Aces forward Asia Wilson. 3 straight for the Aces star. And Wilson kept it real, speaking from the heart on Thursday when accepting the award.
4: Each one of these have not been taken lightly in my heart. They've always been so special. But this one here, I don't know, I cried a little bit harder, you know. This one here is just a little bit different. And whatever that may look like or whatever that may feel, my 5th one, I think, is the one that's just, you know, when you dream as a young girl, you dream so big and you write your goals out and you just never imagine that you were able to just check them off. And when you're able to check them off, small wins, big wins, it truly means a lot. And so I think that's why I cried a little bit harder on this one, because 15-year-old Aisha wasn't sitting up here dreaming about being a 5-time MVP. She wasn't dreaming about being a 3-time champion. She was just dreaming about surviving this world. And so for me to sit up here with surrounded by these trophies and to be able to play the game of basketball every single day, it just means a little bit more to me, and it's something that I won't take for granted.
0: Well said, and so much truth there. You can't help but be happy for her and to see the award stay in Las Vegas. Ace is currently in a battle, though, to keep their season alive. They'll host the Valkyries in Game 3 later tonight in the WNBA semifinals. Golden State leads that series 2-0. SportsCenter All Night, ESPN Radio, more pucks and skates. Canucks, Hurricanes. Hurricanes are 4-0 in their last 4 games against the Canucks, dating back to October of 24. We'll pick it up in the 3rd period, all Carolina.
5: Here's a chance for Carolina. They score! And here come the Hats! Logan Stankoven's first career hat trick. He kicks the extra point, 7-1 Carolina.
6: Can you script it any better that this find of finds in Logan Stankoven, that his first NHL hat trick is also his 100th NHL point?
0: 99.9 The Fan, and it doesn't stop there. Stankoven's hat trick, also the 4th in franchise history with an even strength, power play, and shorthanded goal in a game. Hurricanes with a big win, 7-2, 3rd straight win after starting the season 0-1-1. For the Canucks, they've allowed 25 goals in 5 games this season. They're 2-3. It's the 2nd most goals allowed in the first 5 games of a season in franchise history. Predators, Canadians. Predators haven't been good in this series, currently on a 5-game winless streak, 0-3-2 against Montreal, their longest such streak in series history. We pick it up in the 3rd period, game tied 2-2.
7: Stamkos left wing, Marchessault left goal line, back to Stamkos. Looking over his options, halfway through the power play. Josi one-timer, tipped in! Brad score! A Roman Josi rocket, tipped in by Ryan O'Reilly. 3-2 Predators, 3:16 left in the 3rd.
0: 102.5 The Game. Nashville tacks on two more for insurance in the third and wins it 5-2. The Predators had five unanswered goals after trailing 2-0. It's their second comeback win this season and first multi-goal comeback win this year. They had five last season. The Canadiens, the loss snaps a five-game win streak against the Predators, and again, that was the longest in series history. Flyers, Senators, Flyers on a four-game winless streak, tied for the third longest streak to start a season in franchise history. The Senators, five straight wins against the Flyers, dating back to two seasons ago, and that's their longest in series history. In the third period,
3: here's Yakimchuk. Turns, gets it back, his shot scores! Yakimchuk hammers it! Bombs away. And that's as simple as it gets, folks.
0: TSN 1200 and 2-1 is the final. The Senators get the win. And we got more pucks when we return. SportsCenter All Night continues soon. It's ESPN Radio.
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0: It was a good night to be a Tampa Bay fan, and that's exactly where we'll start. The Lightning's John Carlson bagged a pair of goals to help seal the win against the Wild. 102.5 The Bone with the call.
3: Left point Carlson. Across to the right point Gensel. Down low Kucherov right corner. Kucherov holds. High slide Carlson. Score! John Carlson!
0: Power
3: his second
0: play.
3: Goal tonight. The Lightning's first power play goal this year. It's 3-1 Lightning.
1: Number 4.
0: The Predators were down 2-0 to Montreal before rattling off 5 unanswered goals. Ryan O'Reilly with the deciding goal on 103.5 The Game.
4: Stamkos left wing. Marchessault left goal line. Back to Stamkos. Looking over his options. Halfway through the power play. Yossi one-timer. Tipped in! Brad score! A Roman Yossi rocket. Tipped in by Ryan O'Reilly. 3-2 Predators, 3:16 left in the third.
1: Number 3.
0: Logan Stankoven made sure the Hurricanes fans had plenty to cheer about, registering his first career hat trick and 100th career point in their 7-2 win. The call on 99.9 The Fan.
5: Here's a chance for Carolina. They score! And here come the Hats! Logan Stankoven's first career hat trick. He kicks the extra point, 7-1 Carolina.
6: Can you script it any better that this find of finds in Logan Stankoven, that his first NHL hat trick is also his 100th NHL point?
1: Number 2.
0: The Guardians were staring down elimination before exploding for a 6th spot in the 6th inning. Joe Adell had the big blow to cap the scoring off right here on ESPN Radio.
7: Infield in, Adell the 9th batter of the inning. And he goes the other way. Pushes one to right for a single. Here comes Kwan. Ramirez right behind him. He scores. The throw is offline for Braden Montgomery. DeLauder stops at second base, and Joe Adell, a two-run single to right, and the Guardians have blown this game open. 9-4 Cleveland.
1: Number 1.
0: And finally, the winless Bucks came into Jerry's World and stunned Dak Prescott and company thanks to some timely scoring and clutch turnovers. The final blow on 98 Rock.
8: Snap to Prescott with under a minute and a half to go. Prescott in the pocket, fires downfield, busted up into the air, picked off by Alex Anzalone. Lodi with 1:16 to go. Tampa Bay with an 8-point lead, and Alex Anzalone dives for the football and hauls it in to force a third turnover today against the Cowboys.
0: And the story there was undrafted rookie QB Jalen Daniels going into Dallas and getting his first career win in the NFL. That is Tampa's first win of the season as well. SportsCenter All Night, ESPN Radio, back to the ice. Mammoth Bruins. Bruins won their first two games of the season, then consecutive losses by 3 goals. We'll jump to the second period here. Boston out in front.
3: Back up top for Hampus. Backing toward the far side. Gives over there to Geeky. Now to Pasternak. Score! One-timer by Pasternak. He's got 2. Both on the power play. It's 4-0.
0: 98.5, the Sports Hub. Pasternak, his 9th game with 2 power play goals, 422 goals. Ties Brad Marchand for 4th most in franchise history. Also had 2 assists. The Bruins are back in the win column. They take this one 6-1. Stars, Sabres, Buffalo enters the matchup 2-1 after a pair of comeback wins on home ice. Trying to make it 3 straight in the second. Dallas up 1-0.
3: Carly, back for Steele. Low shot, score! It somehow squeezed through Luukkonen, and Steele's shot finds the back of the net. The Stars with a 2-0 lead.
0: 96.7 FM, the ticket. The Stars tack on two more and blank the Sabres 4-0. The Sabres are shut out for the first time since November 28th of 2025. They'd scored in a goal in 61 straight games. Blackhawks, Islanders. Blackhawks still trying to get their first win on the road this season. They enter this one 0-3, and we're in the first.
9: Islanders hoping to get a quick goal here. Head into the room with the lead. Off the faceoff, Schaefer with a shot. Blocked out, rebound, they score! And that's three for Bo Horvat. Three power play goals on the season. He scored in three consecutive games, and the Islanders take a 1-0 lead.
0: Islanders Radio Network, the first of two goals for Horvat. His three-game goal streak matches the second longest of his career. He only has one four-game goal streak back in 2022, and the Islanders beat the Blackhawks 4-1. The Sharks beat the Blues 3-2. The Lightning beat the Wild 3-2 as well. The Avalanche beat the Flames 7-3, and the Golden Knights beat the Maple Leafs 4-3 in overtime. We brought you the latest on Georgia-Alabama. Another highly anticipated showdown Saturday is the Red River Rivalry at the Texas State Fair. Kickoff set for 3:30 Eastern on ABC. And tune in for college football action as Florida hosts South Carolina. 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
1: Coming up on SportsCenter All Night. The winless Bucks head to Jerry's World for a Thursday night battle with the Cowboys.
21: Man in motion. Handoff. Williams into the middle. It opens up wide. He walks the dog. Javonte Williams, among the league leaders in touchdown, has put the Cowboys up first.
1: The White Sox try to end a 120-year drought in Game 4 against the Guardians.
22: Swing and a miss. Got him chasing the sweeper in the dirt. And the strikeout and Betty escape for the White Sox. No runs, no hits. The Guardians leave them loaded.
1: Ball out in the Bronx from another early October exit.
23: When you saw the ineptitude that was on that baseball field, particularly in Game 2, when you commit 5 errors in the game, when you commit 3 errors in the first inning, when it's spread around from the third baseman to the shortstop to the second baseman, it's just embarrassing.
1: Taking the reins back in Denver.
24: Sean Payton is going to get more involved in play calling and take a more collaborative approach, pairing with offensive coordinator Davis Webb. It's a little fuzzy exactly how this is going to work.
1: Plus, the GOAT keeps adding to her trophy case.
25: Each one of these have not been taken lightly in my heart. 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But this one here, I don't know, I cried a little bit harder, you know. This one here is just a little bit different.
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0: Coming up, Jerry's World, the place to be on a Thursday night as the Cowboys welcome the Buccaneers to Big D. SportsCenter All Night presented by Progressive, ESPN Radio, and the all-new ESPN app, SiriusXM Channel 80. Postseason baseball in Chi-Town. We got a college football showdown in Tuscaloosa on Saturday, and it is hardware season in the W. But how about them Cowboys? Dak and company 2-2 to start the season. The winless
26: Don't
0: Bucks
26: miss
0: in
26: the
0: town
26: latest episode
0: trying to get
26: of
0: one
26: of
0: the win
26: me,
0: column.
26: Greg Bergman,
0: and a
26: and
0: big
26: Marcus
0: one this
26: Grant,
0: would be.
26: Talking all things
0: History
26: Dodger
0: says
26: baseball.
0: Thursday night
26: the
0: belongs
26: Eastern
0: to the Cowboys,
26: crew,
0: though. 5 straight home wins
26: ESPN
0: dating
26: LA
0: back
26: channel.
0: To 2022. Dallas an 8.5-point favorite here. And Dak's 13-7 in his career on Thursday night. And it's the offense that has Dallas finding some dubs early. Cowboys currently averaging just over 30 points per game this season. Tied with the 49ers for second most in the NFL, only behind the Bills. And the offense is the story for the other side as well. Former Kansas quarterback and undrafted rookie Jalen Daniels making just his second career start, with Baker Mayfield expected to miss a minimum of 3 weeks with a thumb injury. The Bucs have been close in every game. They've lost all of them by one possession. They just need a win. Cowboys open the game with a nice 7-play drive to get down to the 1 yard line.
21: Under center, second and goal. Man in motion. Handoff. Williams into the middle. It opens up wide. He walks the dog. Javonte Williams, among the league leaders in touchdowns, has put the Cowboys up first.
0: 105.3 The Fan. We're still in the first quarter, and it's Tampa this time with a drive of its own. 15 plays to be exact.
8: Dallas 7, Tampa Bay nothing, as Hott motions from right to left. Snap goes to Daniels. Daniels drops back to the 13, throws it to Bucky on the right side. Stiff arm, reaches the ball to the right pylon. Touchdown, Tampa Bay! One of the longest drives in franchise history. Results in 6 for the Buccaneers. Bucky Irving takes it into the house, his first receiving touchdown of the season. And how about Jalen Daniels? 8 straight completions, marching Tampa Bay down the field to pull the Buccaneers within a point.
0: That from 98 Rock, and Jalen Daniels came out on fire. Started the game 9 of 10 passing with that touchdown. And the Cowboys would tack on a field goal before the half, take a 10-7 lead into the locker room, but the party was winding down for Dallas in the third.
8: 14-yard line of Dallas. Daniels takes a snap. They'll hand it. Coming near side of Buka on the jet sweep. Jumps into the end zone. Touchdown, Tampa Bay. 2 plays, and they go the length of the field. to take a 13-10 lead on the Cowboys and shell-shock Dallas here to start the second half. Daniels takes a snap, handoff Irving. Dashes behind the left side of the line and powers his way into the blue end zone. Touchdown, Tampa Bay!

0: Dallas down to its last offensive possession. Can Dak and the boys get it done?
1: Snap to Prescott with under a minute and a half to go. Prescott in the pocket, fires downfield, busted up into the air, picked off by Alex Anzalone with 1:16 to go. Tampa Bay with an 8-point lead, and Alex Anzalone dives for the football and hauls it in to force a third turnover today against the Cowboys.
2: Daniels takes a snap, takes the knee. Under 30 seconds to go. Dallas will not use its final timeout. And this one belongs to the Bucks. Tampa Bay 24, Dallas 16. What a way to come on the road, deal with adversity. But Tampa Bay with 419 yards of total offense, led by the rookie quarterback.
0: And so the winless Bucks storm into AT&T Stadium and get their first win of the season. The Bucks closed as an 8.5-point underdog and won outright, their largest upset win since 2019 against the Rams, and have now won two of the last three games against the Cowboys. They were 1-10 in previous road contests in Dallas. Jalen Daniels, 19 of 25, 189 yards in the air, a passing touchdown. He added 23 rushing yards on the ground, his first career win. And Daniels after the game on getting the dub.
3: Yeah, I mean, hats off to our defense. Man, they played lights out the whole entire game. Alex Anzalone being able to get that game-winning interception. I appreciate those guys for everything that they did this week. But offensively, I think that we went out there and was able to execute our game plan, giving the ball to our playmakers in space and allowing them to be able to make plays. And special teams, I think all three levels of our team today was able to go out there and be able to make plays. And I think that's what allowed us to be able to go out there and go win a football game.
0: Bucks head coach Todd Bowles after the game as well on how they were able to get it done.
4: Oh, we played good complimentary football in all three phases starting out, and that kind of spurred everything in the first half. I thought we got in there 10-7. We gave up a field goal on one play, but we came back in the second half with Bucky's big run. I thought Jalen did an excellent job taking care of the football for the most part. And, you know, defense played well. I didn't like the drive at the end. They gave him the touchdown for 99 yards. But for the most part, they played hard. They didn't play perfect, but they played hard, and they stayed together, and we got a win.
0: And the Cowboys, it's their first loss to a team that entered 0-4 or worse since 2019. They gave up 241 rushing yards. And Cowboys owner and GM Jerry Jones, he took notice.
5: Extraordinarily disappointed. You really do need to get it done when it's there to take. And they basically were very physical. I thought both their fronts. Was really surprised at how well they ran the ball, how they ran it between the tackles. That was surprising. And we thought if they were going to run it, they'd do it outside. And I thought we'd put it on the quarterback's shoulders, their staff, their quarterback, all their players. Got a great victory here tonight. And it was a tough loss for us.
0: Both teams now get 10 days rest. Dallas travels to face the Packers on Sunday, October 18th. The Buccaneers host the Steelers at Raymond James Stadium the same day. SportsCenter All Night, ESPN Radio to the Diamond. Guardians White Sox on ESPN Radio. Game 4 from the south side of Chi-Town. White Sox lead the series 2-1, trying to wrap it up and move on to the ALCS for the first time since 2005. Keep the dream alive. How much of a dream is it right now? Well, the White Sox are looking to clinch the postseason series at home for the second time in franchise history. That first one was in 1906, 120 years ago. Might be more of a dream for Cleveland, though. Guardians haven't won a World Series since 1948. Teams to lead 2-1 in a best-of-five postseason series have gone on to win more than 70% of the time. So you're telling me there's a chance? Well, first we need some runs. Zeros on the board early, then in the third, White Sox at the plate.
6: The pitch. Antonacci, a line drive right center toward the alleyway on the move. DeLotta reaches out and makes the catch. Tagging from third, Mydroff scores. Holding at second base is Vargas. Sack fly. Sam Antonacci makes it 2-0 Chicago.
0: And that's how the third would end. So we move ahead to the fifth. Still 2-0 Sox.
6: 3-1 pitch. Swinging a ball drilled deep to right, hooking toward the corner. Off the bat of Bailey. It is gone. Pinch hit home. And Patrick Bailey gets the Guardians on the board. 2-1 White Sox. First homer of the series for Cleveland.
0: Guardians would end the fifth with a one-run lead. Chicago plates two in the bottom half to retake the lead. And then things really get wonky in the sixth. Still there.
6: Infield in, Adell, the ninth batter of the inning. And he

0: the other way. Pushes one to right for a single. Here comes Kwan. Ramirez right behind him. He scores. The throw is offline for Braden Montgomery. DeLauder stops at second base, and Joe Adell, a two-run single to right, and the Guardians have blown this game open. 9-4 Cleveland.
1: So 6 runs for Cleveland in the sixth, and they go on to win this one 9-5. The Guardians force a winner-take-all game 5 Saturday in Cleveland. They're the 6th team in MLB postseason history to force game 5 after losing the first 2 games at home of a best-of-5 series. Guardians catcher Patrick Bailey finished 2 of 3, a home run off the bench, his first career playoff home run and first career pinch hit home run, and he spoke with Jesse Rogers after the game.
2: You didn't start the game, but you certainly helped finish it. How surprised were you that Gavin Williams was in this game to finish it off?
3: Nothing surprises me at this point with this group. Obviously, with the game on the line, we got Cade Smith and Gavin Williams at the end. You're feeling pretty good, and obviously that was a big win, and got another one to go.
2: Let's go back to you entering the game with that homer. It looked like a mistake pitch that hung up there a little bit, and you took care of it.
3: Yeah, I mean, was able to get into a good count, got a heater, took a good swing on it. Happy it went over.
2: I wonder if the next inning at bat was even more impressive for yourself, taking that curveball the opposite way.
3: I like homers. Homers are cooler. Homers are way cooler. But yeah, we'll take the RBI single too.
2: How about this team to come in here after losing 2 at home and steal 2 on the road? What a wild series. How can you put it into words?
3: Yeah, I mean, it's been probably not exactly how we drew it up, but we got a game 5 in Cleveland, which is awesome. And I mean, this crowd in Chicago was awesome. This atmosphere was awesome. And playoff baseball is pretty cool.
2: Patrick, congrats to you Saturday.
3: Thank you.
1: All right, so next up, that winner-take-all game 5 as the series shifts back to Cleveland. The road team has won the first 4 games of the best-of-5 series for the first time since the 2015 ALDS first pitch Saturday night, 8 Eastern. And while the Guardians live to fight another day in the Bronx, not so much.
4: Baker's set. Here's the pitch. A swing and a miss. Strike 3. The ball game is over. And for the 3rd time ever, the Tampa Bay Rays are headed to the American League Championship Series. A 3-game sweep over the New York Yankees.
5: For the 17th consecutive season, the New York Yankees season ended short of the ultimate goal of winning a World Series. The most recent postseason failure, a sweep at the hands of the Tampa Bay Rays, a series in which the Yankees never led. It was just the 3rd playoff series in franchise history where that happened. New York designated hitter Ben Rice.
6: They outplayed us, plain and simple. Outpitched us, outhit us. It's really that simple.
5: The 17 seasons without a championship is the 2nd longest drought in Yankees history. The only longer stretch without a title was the team's first 20 years of existence from 1903 to 1922. Yankees ace Cam Schlittler.
7: We didn't meet the expectations of the fans and this organization, and there's a certain standard of being a Yankee, and we didn't fulfill that. Again, we have all the pieces to succeed and win a championship, but at the end of the day, that's not what we did this series.
5: The Bronx Bombers have now gone 13 straight playoff appearances without a World Series title. Tied for the 4th longest streak in postseason history. Yankees manager Aaron Boone on what's gone wrong in October for his team in recent years.
8: Yeah, every year's different. 22, where I felt like we were really a really great team, but then in August, we lost 3-4 like integral pieces to our team and kind of went into the postseason not the same. 24, we get to the World Series and fall short. Last year, I felt like we were really good at the end and really complete at the end, only to go home. This year, you know, we're missing a couple of key guys, including Aaron. But we also did that all year, and it doesn't mean you can't go win.
5: Since taking over in the Bronx in 2018, Boone has led the Yankees to the 2nd best regular season winning percentage in baseball. However, the team is 27-30 in the postseason. New York captain Aaron Judge on whether Boone is the right leader for this team.
9: Yeah, he's our manager. He's running this ship. He puts us in the right position to go out there and succeed, you know, especially a season like this where, you know, I'm banged up, missing 100 games, you know, for him to manage it the way he did and, you know, put us in the best position to get into the postseason and get an opportunity to win a World Series. He's definitely at our back and as a guy.
5: Boone's 8 postseason appearances are tied for the most without a World Series title by a manager in Major League history. And of 8 managers in Yankees history to coach at least 8 years with the team, he's the only one to not win a championship. Judge on what the franchise needs to do to once again meet expectations in the Bronx.
9: we're the Yankees. I feel like they should go all in and do what they need to do and find if we got holes, if it's finding certain players or personnel, whatever we need, you got to go out there and get it. Yeah, that's why I signed back here to play with the Yankees is to fight for a championship every single year and to go all in.
1: Yankees swung the bats well all season. They had 12 hits total, though, in a three-game series with Tampa. A lot of noise on Thursday about possible changes coming in New York. At least one person says maybe not yet. Maybe Boone and Cashman get one more. Our Buster only on Get Up.
10: I think he's going to be back. Brian Cashman's the general manager. His contract is up in the next month. I think they'll renegotiate a deal there. He and Aaron Boone are really close. The only question is whether or not Hal Steinbrenner steps in and said, look, we have to make a change. I don't think that'll happen.
1: So we'll wait and see on any decisions in the Bronx. For now, Yankees are out, and they'll turn their attention to the 27 season. And a reminder, the MLB postseason is on ESPN Radio. Catch all the action right here and on the ESPN app presented by Gusto. And up next, big news for the Broncos. 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
11: 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Confidence is soaring in New England following a huge road win in Buffalo. Now the Patriots face another tough test as Kirk Cousins and the 3-1 Las Vegas Raiders come to town. 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
0: The Denver Broncos also are going to have a change in the way they approach their offense. Sean Payton is going to get more involved in play calling and take a more collaborative approach, pairing with offensive coordinator D.

0: Davis Webb. The two men met Monday. They've been meeting this week. Webb was calling the plays of practice yesterday, at least calling them in to the quarterback, Bo Nix. So it's a little fuzzy exactly how this is going to work. But the bottom line is this. The Broncos head coach, Sean Payton, is going to be more heavily involved in how this offense is called Sunday in Los Angeles against the Chargers.
1: And that could be the right thing at the right time for the Broncos. Denver, a pedestrian 2-2 to start the season, averaging just 280 yards per game offensively. That's good for 27th in the league. And as for the biggest issues with play calling, head coach Sean Payton.
2: There'd be too many things just to list, you know, the based, like we know we have to improve our balance and running the football. There's a handful of things. And then, you know, the hard thing when you are not the head coach is certainly there are things that you want to feel like are cleared, where when you're calling him as the head coach, you're in your mind prepared to say, hey, I don't have to run it by anyone. So it's changing things up and really trying to reduce some of the calories to get back to doing some things really well, and that's going to be the focus.
1: Clearly some things not to the head man's liking. Few have been better with the play sheet in their hand than Sean Payton, and his team needs him. Broncos 0-2 on the road this year at the Chargers on Sunday in L.A. And back east, rough start for Philadelphia. Eagles also 2-2, but the frustrations boiled over for all to see in Sunday's loss to the Rams. Eagles blew a 20-10 halftime lead that included a hot mic outburst from Jalen Hurts on the sideline. So what do we make of this? And Hurts, Mike Golic on the Golics.
3: Can you rely on him in a shootout where you basically have to throw the ball all the time? Probably not as much. He needs to be more in a balanced offense. But when he's had a chance to show out a couple of Super Bowls, he was the best player. Even the loss to Kansas City, he was the best player on the field. You know, he can take over a game with his legs and arm combined. But, you know, he's one that does need the team around him. Like I said, they've had the best O-line in the league for a couple of years when Jason Kelsey was on the team, and obviously Lane Johnson was still playing. And they had a really good defense. So it was kind of more a team effort, but we know we separate the quarterback out of that when it starts to get picked apart.
1: Well, they're picking him apart. Eagles, they're bottom 10 in points per game, total yards per game, yards per play, passing yards per game, and sacks allowed. Head coach Nick Sirianni and the Eagles are back at it in London this weekend. They'll face the Jaguars on Sunday at 9:30 a.m. Eastern Time. 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
7: 5-0 Georgia, 5-0 Alabama, two unbeatens, two top 16, one night game in Tuscaloosa. What more could you want?
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11: Just classics. Like, it's game after game. What's on the line that it lives up to the hype all the time?
1: Every year you get one on the calendar, you circle the second the schedule comes out. Well, this is it. These two have played 76 times, and both teams 5-0 or better for just the second time ever in the series, and the first since 1942. Dogs haven't won in Tuscaloosa since overtime in 2007. They got the head man to do it despite the record against his old team. Kirby Smart knows that building better than anyone. It's where he learned to be who he is today, from the GOAT. Lewis Riddick with more on First Take.
12: I trust the Georgia program. I trust Gunnar Stockton. I trust Kirby Smart. Kirby Smart is the closest thing that we've ever seen to Nick Saban.
13: He's also 2-7 against Alabama.
12: That's true. But you know what? I don't go on past history. Defensively, they hunt. They just hunt, man, and they hunt, and they hunt. And Kirby Smart, if you sit and talk to this dude, he right now, he is the standard. I love Keelan Russell. I trust Gunnar Stockton because he has been in these big games.
1: Kirby and the Bulldogs will need that mentality. Dogs giving up 13 points per game defensively. Alabama scoring almost 50 themselves. on offense. The weather could be a factor in this one. We're watching it. Dogs tied 7:30 Eastern Saturday night on ABC. And then heading north, Maryland will make the trip to Columbus, Ohio on Saturday to face the Buckeyes. Jeremiah Smith's already the best wide receiver to ever play for Ohio.

0: Ohio State. He's working his way up the Big Ten boards as well and the NFL draft boards. Here's ESPN NFL draft analyst Mel Kiper Jr.
1: Right now, you're talking about number one player and everybody else because there's nobody at any other position. Leonard Moore, cornerback Notre Dame, is right there. Colin Simmons has been an outstanding pass rusher this year at Texas, but it is Jeremiah Smith. And then a big gap down. If you do a rating, he'd be my 9-9. That was my highest grade ever gave a player. It was a 9-9. It was John Elway. He would be that 9-9 guy, and everybody else would be in that 9-7, 9-6 range.
0: And when we come back, we are heading to the south side of Chicago. Sports Center All Night continues in a moment. It's ESPN Radio.
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1: Las Vegas Aces center Asia Wilson won a record fifth WNBA Most Valuable Player Award for the 2026 season, becoming the first player in league history to win three straight MVPs. The Tampa Bay Buccaneers beat the Dallas Cowboys 24-16 on Thursday night for their first win of the season. Running back Bucky Irving ran for a career-high 165 yards, including a 72-yard run to set up the touchdown that put Tampa Bay ahead for good while scoring twice himself. And the Cleveland Guardians used a six-run sixth inning to rally past the Chicago White Sox to force a decisive Game 5 in Cleveland on Saturday with the ALCS on the line.
2: Runners at the corners, two down. The pitch from Williams, and the curve is looped into shallow left, charging in as Kwan on the run reaches out, and he makes the catch, and the Guardians walk the tightrope in the ninth inning, and the Cleveland Guardians win Game 4. They force a winner-take-all Game 5 Saturday night in Cleveland.
1: You heard it right here on ESPN Radio. Chris Burnett with you on SportsCenter all night. Roxy Bernstein and Greg Olson had the call for Game 4. Let's head to Chicago now to check in with the guys. Take it away, Roxy.
2: Well, Chris, a wild Game 4. The Guardians got down early. Their backs are against the wall. It was a must-win for Cleveland. They responded as the Guardians scored three in the fifth inning, then sent 10 to the plate, scoring six in the top of the sixth, and hold off the White Sox, win the ballgame 9-5, and now we're going back to Cleveland for a winner-take-all Game 5 Saturday night.
3: Well, this was the offense that we expected to see. We did not see it all in Cleveland, and the offense woke up both times trailing here in Chicago down to their elimination game, and they just found a way. And it came down to Joe Adell giving them a spark in Game 2, and then Jose Ramirez has really taken over these last two games.
2: Long two-run homer in the top of the fifth inning, and also Patrick Bailey, who didn't start the game, but Bailey with a pinch-hit homer, that's what got the offense going. And it took eight Cleveland pitchers. Parker Messick started. Lassage is two and a third innings. Eric Sobrowski gets the win, but it's the postseason. And Gavin Williams, who had never pitched in relief in his entire major league career, regular or postseason, comes in to get the final three outs.
3: Yeah, I mean, the White Sox get Cade Smith out of the game with a long Vargas home run and a Murakami walk, and you're going, uh-oh, you know what? This is going to get interesting. They bring in a guy who's got almost as good a stuff as Cade Smith and Gavin Williams. And after giving up the single, he settled in, got a big punch out, and found a way to get out of the jam.
2: What are you looking forward to in Game 5?
3: I really am just going to go, who's going to step up? Every game, it's been somebody stepping up. The White Sox shouldn't have won two games in Cleveland. Cleveland shouldn't have won two games here. Jose Ramirez, as I said, one of the best players in the world, has shown up here in Chicago. Can he continue what he's done and take over the game in Cleveland?
2: So the Guardians in a must-win. Get it done and force the Game 5 Saturday night in Cleveland. Once again, our final in Game 4 was the Guardians 9, the White Sox 5. For Greg Olson, Roxy Bernstein right here on your home for every pitch of the postseason. Major League Baseball on ESPN Radio and the ESPN app as we go back to Chris Burnett in the studio.
1: 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Great job out there tonight. 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
5: Extraordinarily disappointed. We really do need to get it done. 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
6: This is a complete disaster. You assume Dak Prescott can put points on the board, and it simply doesn't happen.
7: National Football League's going to come down to the fourth quarter. We had a chance to still get back in and try to win the game, and we came up short.
8: A winless team comes into your home stadium. Yeah, we're supposed to win that. It sucks, and right up there close to embarrassing.
1: Thursday night football in Dallas. The story of the night, though, belonged to Tampa's undrafted rookie quarterback, Jalen Daniels. He finished 19 of 25, 189 passing yards, a passing touchdown, added 23 rushing yards on the ground, and got his first career win. The Buccaneers got their first win of the season while rushing for 241 yards. It wasn't the worst night from Dak Prescott. He finished 24 of 42, more than 300 yards passing, a passing touchdown, but he did have a pair of interceptions, and he threw an interception on the final offensive drive. It was second and one from the Buccaneers 24, and that just won't get it done. Here's Dak after the game.
8: It's a loss we're supposed to have, definitely supposed to have. It's to use the word embarrassing. It's tough. I feel like I'm discrediting the NFL if I use that, and particularly the Tampa Bay Bucks and a great Todd Bowles coach and defensive coach team. Guy's been a winning coach for a long time, and whether he's been a head coach or a defensive coordinator, and that's the plan, and what they did tonight is the reason for that. And so to say embarrassing, I think I'd be discrediting them, but we're definitely supposed to win this game. This is a game, you know, that was a game we're supposed to have on paper, or whichever way you want to look at it. And I think Shadi said it best in the locker room. In this league, you've got to win the games you're supposed to win. And when a winless team comes into your home stadium on a Thursday night primetime game, yeah, we're supposed to win that. And so it sucks, and right up there close to embarrassing, but I don't know if I would say that.
1: So just not a good scene in Dallas tonight. ESPN NFL analyst Kevin Clark on SportsCenter.
9: If you lose your get right game, you're the get right game. And that's something nobody in Dallas wants to hear right now, but this is a sloppy football team. They missed 14 tackles before a late run there when they were trying to get back in the game. Dak Prescott was 2 of 12 against that Tampa Bay blitz. The offensive line didn't hold up. They seemed confused. Obviously, CeeDee Lamb's injury had something to do with that, but this was a sloppy football team. They couldn't tackle in space. Bucky Irving, when he was out there, was running wild. This was a complete disaster in all three phases. I mean, talk about special teams with the fumble there. So this was as disastrous as it gets. And this is, I believed, and frankly, both these teams coming into this season. But after what I saw from Tampa Bay for the first month of the season, I'd written Tampa Bay off. I'd written Todd Bowles off. I'd written this defense off. And all of a sudden, the Cowboys solve all of your problems because you go and play them and you show how bad they are. So this is a complete disaster for everybody, frankly. At home, primetime, you assume Dak Prescott can put points on the board against a defense who's just been stuck in the mud, and it simply doesn't happen.
1: And it didn't stop there. Clark with more.
9: This is an identity loss. And one thing about the Cowboys is you always thought they were going to be able to score points. Well, we didn't see that tonight. So the defense that all offseason always said was they had to be average. By the way, they're not average. But we thought they could win a game where they give up 24 points to the Tampa Bay Buccaneers, who have been sloppy the first month of the season. We thought that there were a lot of knowns here that are simply not happening. And so I think that's the most disappointing thing for Jerry Jones, is he thought he had a team that could put up a bunch of points, could win a game like this. And it was simply too many mistakes. The Cowboys defense is not getting better. In fact, they're finding different ways to lose. I mean, in the first week of the season, it was soft coverage. They were giving up all those third downs. This week, it was missed tackles and letting Bucky Irving run wild. So unfortunately, instead of getting better, we're finding new holes every single week. And that is extremely worrying if you're in Dallas.
1: And it's about to be a long 10 days for the Cowboys. Both teams with 10 days rest, actually. Dallas travels to face the Packers Sunday, October 18th, and the Bucks host the Steelers the same day. In New England, Patriots are feeling good about themselves after coming up with a big win against Buffalo on Sunday in Orchard Park. A lot of folks didn't see that one coming. Bills wrap up a three-game homestand with a sour taste in their mouths, and that's despite Pat's QB Drake May throwing two interceptions. He also added three touchdowns in the air to make up for it, one of them in the fourth quarter to wide receiver Efton Chisholm, who spoke with Christine Lisi on making the one-handed grab that won the game.
10: With everything that was going on, you know, difficulty or not, just Drake gave me an opportunity, and, you know, trying to take advantage of every opportunity I get out there, you know. You don't know how many you get in the National Football League, so I'm just glad that he believed in me and he gave me that opportunity.
1: And what about the vibes in the locker room this week after getting the win? Chisholm with more.
10: Yeah, I think, you know, in the National Football League, every week is a big week, and it's hard to win in the National Football League, and we know that. And, you know, obviously, you know, we got tremendous respect for that opponent and, you know, how good they are and what they do. But we know that every week we're going to have to bring it no matter who we're playing or what their record is, because we know that everyone in this league is capable of beating anyone.
1: Yeah, hard to win is right. Buffalo usually pretty good at it too, though. Was the hype wrong? Andrew Hawkins shared his feelings on GetUp.
11: It seems a little fuzzy in the light, to be honest with you, Greeny. And I think we have been overestimating the Bills just a tad, because to your point about their first game coming against a winless Texans defense that is so bad, the head

0: coach is now taking over play calling in week five. We've seen how bad the Lions secondary, specifically on their defense, has been. And those were the two games where the Bills looked otherworldly. In the last two games after that, the Chargers and the Patriots, four turnovers from Josh Allen.
1: Yeah.
0: The offense has looked a little disjointed. The defense hasn't looked great. And then they give up a very important division game at home against the Patriots with that team on the ropes. It is something that we should be questioning at this point in the season.
2: Buffalo will not get a ton of time to figure it out. Bills travel to L.A. to face the Rams on Monday Night Football. Kickoff set for 8:15 Eastern on ABC. And tune in Sunday as the Patriots host the Las Vegas Raiders. 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SportsCenter All Night, ESPN Radio. It's award season in the WNBA. And as we said a minute ago, your 2026 MVP goes to Aces forward Asia Wilson. Three straight for the Aces star. And Wilson kept it real, speaking from the heart on Thursday when accepting the award.
3: Each one of these have not been taken lightly in my heart. They've always been so special. But this one here, I don't know, I cried a little bit harder, you know. This one here is just a little bit different. And whatever that may look like or whatever that may feel, my fifth one, I think, is the one that's just, you know, when you dream as a young girl, you dream so big and you write your goals out and you just never imagine that you were able to just check them off. And when you're able to check them off, small wins, big wins, it truly means a lot. And so I think that's why I cried a little bit harder on this one, because 15-year-old Aisha wasn't sitting up here dreaming about being a five-time MVP. She wasn't dreaming about being a three-time champion. She was just dreaming about surviving this world. And so for me to sit up here with surrounded by these trophies and to be able to play the game of basketball every single day, it just means a little bit more to me, and it's something that I won't take for granted.
2: Well said, and so much truth there. You can't help but be happy for and to see the award stay in Las Vegas. Aces is currently in a battle, though, to keep their season alive. They'll host the Valkyries in Game 3 later tonight in the WNBA semifinals. Golden State leads that series 2-0. SportsCenter All Night, ESPN Radio, more pucks and skates. Canucks, Hurricanes. Hurricanes are 4-0 in their last four games against the Canucks, dating back to October of 24. We'll pick it up in the third period, all Carolina.
4: Here's a chance for Carolina. They score! And here come the Hats! Logan Stankoven's first career hat trick. He kicks the extra point, 7-1 Carolina.
5: Can you script it any better that this find of finds in Logan Stankoven, that his first NHL hat trick is also his 100th NHL point?
2: 99.9 The Fan, and it doesn't stop there. Stankoven's hat trick, also the fourth in franchise history with an even strength, power play, and shorthanded goal in a game. Hurricanes with a big win, 7-2, third straight win after starting the season 0-1-1. For the Canucks, they've allowed 25 goals in five games this season. They're 2-3. It's the second most goals allowed in the first five games of a season in franchise history. Predators, Canadians. Predators haven't been good in this series, currently on a five-game winless streak, 0-3-2 against Montreal, their longest such streak in series history. We pick it up in the third period, game tied 2-2.
6: Stamkos left wing, Marchessault left goal line, back to Stamkos. Looking over his options, halfway through the power play. Yossi one-timer, tipped in! Fred score! A Roman Yossi rocket, tipped in by Ryan O'Reilly! 3-2 Predators, 3:16 left in the third.
2: 102.5 The Game. Nashville tacks on two more for insurance in the third and wins it 5-2. The Predators had five unanswered goals after trailing 2-0. It's their second comeback win this season and first multi-goal comeback win this year. They had five last season. The Canadians, the loss snaps a five-game win streak against the Predators, and again, that was the longest in series history. Flyers, Senators, Flyers on a four-game winless streak, tied for the third longest streak to start a season in franchise history. The Senators, five straight wins against the Flyers, dating back to two seasons ago, and that's their longest in series history. In the third period,
7: here's Yakimchuk, turns, gets it back, his shot scores! Yakimchuk hammers it! Bombs away. And that's as simple as it gets, folks.
2: TSN 1200, and 2-1 is the final. The Senators get the win. And we got more pucks when we return. SportsCenter All Night continues soon. 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

0: Tampa Bay fan, and that's exactly where we'll start. The Lightning's John Carlson bagged a pair of goals to help seal the win against the Wild. 102.5 the Bone with the call.
1: Left point Carlson. Across to the right point Gensel. Down low Kucherov right corner. Kucherov holds. High slide Carlson. Score! John Carlson!
0: Power
1: his second
0: play.
1: Goal tonight. The Lightning's first power play goal this year. It's 3-1 Lightning.
2: Number four.
0: The Predators were down 2-0 to Montreal before rattling off five unanswered goals. Ryan O'Reilly with the deciding goal on 103.5 the game.
3: Stamkos left wing. Marchessault left goal line. Back to Stamkos. Looking over his options. Halfway through the power play. Josi one-timer. Tipped in! Brad score! A Roman Josi rocket tipped in by Ryan O'Reilly. 3-2 Predators. 3:16 left in the third.
2: Number three.
0: Logan Stankoven made sure the Hurricanes fans had plenty to cheer about, registering his first career hat trick and 100th career point in their 7-2 win. The call on 99.9 the Fan.
4: Here's a chance for Carolina. Stankoven's first career hat trick. He kicks the extra point, 7-1 Carolina.
5: Can you script it any better that this find of finds in Logan Stankoven, that his first NHL hat trick is also his 100th NHL point?
2: Number two.
0: The Guardians were staring down elimination before exploding for a sixth spot in the sixth inning. Joe Adell had the big blow to cap the scoring off right here on ESPN Radio.
6: Infield in, Adell the ninth batter of the inning. And he goes the other way. Pushes one to right for a single. Here comes Kwan. Ramirez right behind him. He scores. The throw is offline for Braden Montgomery. DeLauder stops at second base, and Joe Adell, a two-run single to right, and the Guardians have blown this game open. 9-4 Cleveland.
2: Number one.
0: And finally, the winless Bucks came into Jerry's World and stunned Dak Prescott and company thanks to some timely scoring and clutch turnovers. The final blow on 98 Rock.
7: Snap to Prescott with under a minute and a half to go. Prescott in the pocket, fires downfield, busted up into the air, picked off by Alex Anzalone. With 1:16 to go, Tampa Bay with an 8-point lead, and Alex Anzalone dives for the football and hauls it in to force a third turnover today against the Cowboys.
0: And the story there was undrafted rookie QB Jalen Daniels going into Dallas and getting his first career win in the NFL. That is Tampa's first win of the season as well. SportsCenter All Night, ESPN Radio, back to the ice. Mammoth Bruins. Bruins won their first two games of the season, then consecutive losses by three goals. We'll jump to the second period here. Boston out in front.
1: Back up top for Hampus. Backing toward the far side. Gives over there to Geeky. Now to Pasternak. Score! One-timer by Pasternak. He's got two. Both on the power play. It's 4-0.
0: 98.5, the Sports Hub. Pasternak, his ninth game with two power play goals, 422 goals. Ties Brad Marchand for fourth most in franchise history. Also had two assists. The Bruins are back in the win column. They take this one 6-1. Stars, Sabres, Buffalo enters the matchup 2-1 after a pair of comeback wins on home ice. Trying to make it three straight in the second. Dallas up 1-0.
1: Carly, back for Steele. Low shot, score! It somehow squeezed through Luukkonen, and Steele's shot finds the back of the net. The Stars with a 2-0 lead.
0: 96.7 FM, the ticket. The Stars tack on two more and blank the Sabres 4-0. The Sabres are shut out for the first time since November 28th of 2025. They'd scored in a goal in 61 straight games. Blackhawks, Islanders. Blackhawks still trying to get their first win on the road this season. They enter this one 0-3, and we're in the first.
8: Islanders hoping to get a quick goal here. Head into the room with the lead. Off the faceoff, Schaefer with a shot. Blocked out, rebound, they score! And that's three for Bo Horvat. Three power play goals on the season. He scored in three consecutive games, and the Islanders take a 1-0 lead.
0: Islanders Radio Network, the first of two goals for Horvat. His three-game goal streak matches the second longest of his career. He only has one four-game goal streak back in 2022.

0: 2, and the Islanders beat the Blackhawks 4-1. The Sharks beat the Blues 3-2. The Lightning beat the Wild 3-2 as well. The Avalanche beat the Flames 7-3. And the Golden Knights beat the Maple Leafs 4-3 in overtime. We brought you the latest on Georgia-Alabama. Another highly anticipated showdown Saturday is the Red River Rivalry at the Texas State Fair. Kickoff set for 3:30 Eastern on ABC. And tune in for college football action as Florida hosts South Carolina. 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That and more when SportsCenter All Night continues. 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
1: 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Coming up on SportsCenter All Night. The winless Bucks head to Jerry's World for a Thursday night battle with the Cowboys.
6: Man in motion. Handoff. Williams into the middle. It opens up wide. He walks the dog. Javonte Williams among the league leaders in touchdown has put the Cowboys up first.
1: The White Sox try to end a

0: 120-year drought in Game 4 against the Guardians.
1: Swing and a miss, got him chasing the sweeper in the dirt, and the strikeout, and Betty escaped for the White Sox. No runs, no hits. The Guardians leave them loaded.
0: Fallout in the Bronx from another early October exit.
2: When you saw the ineptitude that was on that baseball field, particularly in Game 2, when you commit 5 errors in a game, when you commit 3 errors in the first inning, when it's spread around from the third baseman to the shortstop to the second baseman, it's just embarrassing.
0: Taking the reins back in Denver.
2: Sean Payton is going to get more involved in play calling and take a more collaborative approach, pairing with offensive coordinator Davis Webb. It's a little fuzzy exactly how this is going to work.
0: Plus, the GOAT keeps adding to her trophy case.
3: Each one of these has not been taken lightly in my heart. They've always been so special. But this one here, I don't know, I cried a little bit harder, you know. This one here is just a little bit different.
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4: 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Postseason baseball in Chi-Town. We got a college football showdown in Tuscaloosa on Saturday, and it is hardware season in the W. But how about them Cowboys? Dak and company 2-2 to start the season. The win
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4: And a big one this would be. History says Thursday night belongs to the Cowboys, though. 5 straight home wins dating back to 2022. Dallas an 8.5-point favorite here. And Dak's 13-7 in his career on Thursday night. And it's the offense that has Dallas finding some dubs early. Cowboys currently averaging just over 30 points per game this season. Tied with the 49ers for second most in the NFL, only behind the Bills. And the offense is the story for the other side as well. Former Kansas quarterback and undrafted rookie Jalen Daniels making just his second career start, with Baker Mayfield expected to miss a minimum of 3 weeks with a thumb injury. The Bucs have been close in every game. They've lost all of them by one possession. They just need a win. Cowboys open the game with a nice 7-play drive to get down to the 1-yard line.
7: Under center, second and goal. Man in motion. Handoff. Williams into the middle. It opens up wide. He walks the dog. Javonte Williams, among the league leaders in touchdowns, has put the Cowboys up first.
4: 105.3 The Fan. We're still in the first quarter, and it's Tampa this time with a drive of its own. 15 plays to be exact.
8: Dallas 7, Tampa Bay nothing, as Houghton motions from right to left. Snap goes to Daniels. Daniels drops back to the 13, throws it to Bucky on the right side. Stiff arm, reaches the ball to the right pylon. Touchdown, Tampa Bay! One of the longest drives in franchise history. Results in 6 for the Buccaneers. Bucky Irving takes it into the house, his first receiving touchdown of the season. And how about Jalen Daniels? 8 straight completions, marching Tampa Bay down the field to pull the Buccaneers within a point.
4: That from 98 Rock, and Jalen Daniels came out on fire. Started the game 9 of 10 passing with that touchdown. And the Cowboys would tack on a field goal before the half, take a 10-7 lead into the locker room, but the party was winding down for Dallas in the third.
8: 14-yard line of Dallas. Daniels takes a snap. They'll hand it. Coming near side, Abuka on the jet sweep. Jumps into the end zone. Touchdown, Tampa Bay. 2 plays, and they go the length of the field to take a 13-10 lead on the Cowboys and shell-shock Dallas here to start the second half. Daniels takes a snap, handoff Irving.
7: Dashes behind the left side of the line and powers his way into the blue end zone. Touchdown, Tampa Bay. Bucky Irving plows in for his first score of the night. 13 rushes, 123 yards, and a 20-10 lead for the Buccaneers here in Dallas.
4: The calls again from 98 Rock, and Irving had a night, finished with a career-high 165 yards, a touchdown. It's his second career game with 150 rushing yards and a touchdown. And Tampa tacked on a field goal and closed the third quarter with a 24-10 lead. Game wasn't done yet, though. In the fourth, Cowboys had marched down the field on a 10-play drive. Prescott to George Pickens for 6. But the 2-point conversion failed, and it's 24-16 Tampa late in the game.

0: 119 yards of total offense, led by the rookie quarterback.
1: And so the winless Bucks storm into AT&T Stadium and get their first win of the season. The Bucks closed as an 8.5-point underdog and won outright, their largest upset win since 2019 against the Rams, and have now won two of the last three games against the Cowboys. They were 1-10 in previous road contests in Dallas. Jalen Daniels, 19 of 25, 189 yards in the air, a passing touchdown. He added 23 rushing yards on the ground, his first career win. And Daniels, after the game, on getting the dub.
2: Yeah, I mean, hats off to our defense. Man, they played lights out the whole entire game. Alex Anzalone being able to get that game-winning interception. I appreciate those guys for everything that they did this week. But offensively, I think that we went out there and was able to execute our game plan, giving the ball to our playmakers in space and allowing them to be able to make plays. And special teams, I think all three levels of our team today was able to go out there and be able to make plays. And I think that's what allowed us to be able to go out there and go win a football game.
1: Bucks head coach Todd Bowles after the game as well on how they were able to get it done.
3: Oh, we played good complimentary football in all three phases starting out, and that kind of spurred everything in the first half. I thought we got in there 10-7. We gave up a field goal on one play, but we came back in the second half with Bucky's big run. I thought Jalen did an excellent job taking care of the football for the most part. And, you know, defense played well. I didn't like the drive at the end. They gave him the touchdown for 99 yards. But for the most part, they played hard. They didn't play perfect, but they played hard, and they stayed together, and we got a win.
1: And the Cowboys, it's their first loss to a team that entered 0-4 or worse since 2019. They gave up 241 rushing yards. And Cowboys owner and GM Jerry Jones, he took notice.
4: Extraordinarily disappointed. You really do need to get it done when it's there to take. And they basically were very physical. I thought both their fronts. Was really surprised at how well they ran the ball, how they ran it between the tackles. That was surprising. And we thought if they were going to run it, they'd do it outside. And thought we'd put it on the quarterback's shoulders, their staff, their quarterback, all their players. Got a great victory here tonight. And it was a tough loss for us.
1: Both teams now get 10 days rest. Dallas travels to face the Packers on Sunday, October 18th. The Buccaneers host the Steelers at Raymond James Stadium the same day. SportsCenter All Night, ESPN Radio 2, the Diamond, Guardians, White Sox on ESPN Radio. Game 4 from the south side of Chi-Town. White Sox lead the series 2-1, trying to wrap it up and move on to the ALCS for the first time since 2005. Keep the dream alive. How much of a dream is it right now? Well, the White Sox are looking to clinch the postseason series at home for the second time in franchise history. That first one was in 1906, 120 years ago. Might be more of a dream for Cleveland, though. Guardians haven't won a World Series since 1948. Teams to lead 2-1 in a best-of-five postseason series have gone on to win more than 70% of the time. So you're telling me there's a chance? Well, first we need some runs. Zeros on the board early, then in the third, White Sox at the plate.
5: The pitch. It's Antonacci, a line drive right center toward the alleyway on the move. DeLotta reaches out and makes the catch. Tagging from third, Mydroff scores. Holding at second base is Vargas. Sack fly. Sam Antonacci makes it 2-0 Chicago.
1: And that's how the third would end. So we move ahead to the fifth. Still 2-0 Sox.
5: 3-1 pitch. Swing and a ball drilled deep to right. Hooking toward the corner. Off the bat of Bailey. It is gone. Pinch hit homer. And Patrick Bailey gets the Guardians on the board. 2-1 White Sox. First homer of the series for Cleveland.
1: Guardians would end the fifth with a one-run lead. Chicago plates two in the bottom half to retake the lead. And then things really get wonky in the sixth. Still there.
5: Infield in, Adell, the ninth batter of the inning. And he goes the other way. Pushes one to right for a single. Here comes Kwan. Ramirez right behind him. He scores. The throw is offline for Braden Montgomery. DeLotta stops at second base. And Joe Adell, a two-run single to right. And the Guardians have blown this game open. 9-4 Cleveland.
1: So six runs for Cleveland in the sixth, and they go on to win this one 9-5. The Guardians force a winner-take-all game five Saturday in Cleveland. They're the sixth team in MLB postseason history to force game five after losing the first two games at home of a best-of-five series. Guardians catcher Patrick Bailey finished 2 of 3.

0: 3, a home run off the bench, his first career playoff home run and first career pinch hit home run. And he spoke with Jesse Rogers after the game.
1: You didn't start the game, but you certainly helped finish it. How surprised were you that Gavin Williams was in this game to finish it off?
2: I mean, nothing surprises me at this point with this group. Obviously, with the game on the line, we got Cade Smith and Gavin Williams at the end. You're feeling pretty good. And obviously, that was a big win, and got another one to go.
1: Let's go back to you entering the game with that homer. It looked like a mistake pitch that hung up there a little bit, and you took care of it.
2: Yeah, I mean, was able to get into a good count, got a heater, took a good swing on it. Happy it went over.
1: I wonder if the next inning at bat was even more impressive for yourself, taking that curveball the opposite way.
2: I like homers. Homers are cooler. Homers are way cooler. But yeah, we'll take the RBI single too.
1: How about this team to come in here after losing two at home and steal two on the road? What a wild series. How can you put it into words?
2: Yeah, I mean, it's been probably not exactly how we drew it up, but we got a game 5 in Cleveland, which is awesome. And I mean, this crowd in Chicago was awesome. This atmosphere was awesome. And playoff baseball is pretty cool.
1: Patrick, congrats to you Saturday.
2: Thank you.
0: All right, so next up, that winner-take-all Game 5 as the series shifts back to Cleveland. The road team has won the first 4 games of the best-of-5 series for the first time since the 2015 ALDS. First pitch Saturday night, 8 Eastern. And while the Guardians live to fight another day, in the Bronx, not so much.
3: Baker set. Here's the pitch. A swing and a miss. Strike 3. The ball game is over. And for the third time ever, the Tampa Bay Rays are headed to the American League Championship Series. A 3-game sweep over the New York Yankees.
4: For the 17th consecutive season, the New York Yankees season ended short of the ultimate goal of winning a World Series. The most recent postseason failure, a sweep at the hands of the Tampa Bay Rays, a series in which the Yankees never led. It was just the third playoff series in franchise history where that happened. New York designated hitter Ben Rice.
5: They outplayed us, plain and simple. Outpitched us, outhit us. It's really that simple.
4: The 17 seasons without a championship is the second longest drought in Yankees history. The only longer stretch without a title was the team's first 20 years of existence from 1903 to 1922. Yankees ace Cam Schlittler.
6: We didn't meet the expectations of the fans and this organization, and there's a certain standard of being a Yankee, and we didn't fulfill that. Again, we have all the pieces to succeed and win a championship, but at the end of the day, that's not what we did this series.
4: The Bronx Bombers have now gone 13 straight playoff appearances without a World Series title. Tied for the fourth longest streak in postseason history. Yankees manager Aaron Boone on what's gone wrong in October for his team in recent years.
7: Yeah, every year's different. 22, where I felt like we were really a really great team, but then in August, we lost 3-4 like integral pieces to our team and kind of went into the postseason not the same. 24, we get to the World Series and fall short. Last year, I felt like we were really good at the end and really complete at the end, only to go home. This year, you know, we're missing a couple of key guys, including Aaron. But we also did that all year, and it doesn't mean you can't go win.
4: Since taking over in the Bronx in 2018, Boone has led the Yankees to the second best regular season winning percentage in baseball. However, the team is 27-30 in the postseason. New York captain Aaron Judge on whether Boone is the right leader for this team.
8: Yeah, he's our manager. He's running this ship. He puts us in the right position to go out there and succeed, you know, especially a season like this where, you know, I'm banged up missing 100 games, you know, for him to manage it the way he did and, you know, put us in the best position to get into the postseason and get an opportunity to win a World Series. You know, he's definitely on our back and as a guy.
4: Boone's 8 postseason appearances are tied for the most without a World Series title by a manager in Major League history. And of 8 managers in Yankees history to coach at least 8 years with the team, he's the only one to not win a championship. Judge on what the franchise needs to do to once again meet expectations in the Bronx.
8: We're the Yankees. I feel like they should go all in and do what they need to do and find if we got holes, if it's finding certain players or personnel, whatever we need, you got to go out there and get it. Yeah, that's why I signed back here to play with the Yankees is to fight for a championship every single year and to go all in.
0: Yankees swung the bats well all season. They had 12 hits total, though, in a 3-game series with Tampa. A lot of noise on Thursday about possible changes coming in New York. At least one person says maybe not yet. Maybe Boone and Cashman get one more. Our Buster only on Get Up.
9: I think he's going to be back. Brian Cashman's the general manager. His contract is up in the next month. I think they'll renegotiate a deal there. He and Aaron Boone are really close. The only question is whether or not Hal Steinbrenner steps in and said, look, we have to make a change. I don't think that'll happen.
0: So we'll wait and see on any decisions in the Bronx. For now, Yankees are out, and they'll turn their attention to the 27 season. And a reminder, the MLB postseason is on ESPN Radio. Catch all the action right here and on the ESPN app presented by Gusto. And up next, big news for the Broncos. 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
10: 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South Carolina marches into Gainesville looking to pull off a statement upset against the 4-1 16th ranked Florida Gators. 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
0: 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Chris Burnett with you here on SportsCenter All Night. Big news in Denver on Thursday. Broncos making some changes. 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
26: The Denver Broncos also are going to have a change in the way they approach their offense. Sean Payton is going to get more involved in play calling and take a a more collaborative approach, pairing with offensive coordinator Davis Webb. The two men met Monday. They've been meeting this week. Webb was calling the plays at practice yesterday, at least calling them in to the quarterback, Bo Nix. So it's a little fuzzy exactly how this is going.

0: going to work. But the bottom line is this. The Broncos head coach Sean Payton is going to be more heavily involved in how this offense is called Sunday in Los Angeles against the Chargers.
1: And that could be the right thing at the right time for the Broncos. Denver, a pedestrian 2-2 to start the season, averaging just 280 yards per game offensively. That's good for 27th in the league. And as for the biggest issues with play calling, head coach Sean Payton.
2: There'd be too many things just to list, you know, the based, like we know we have to improve our balance and running the football. There's a handful of things. And then, you know, the hard thing when you are not the head coach is certainly there are things that you want to feel like are cleared, where when you're calling them as the head coach, you're in your mind prepared to say, hey, I don't have to run it by anyone. So it's changing things up and really trying to reduce some of the calories to get back to doing some things really well, and that's going to be the focus.
1: Clearly some things not to the head man's liking. Few have been better with the play sheet in their hand than Sean Payton, and his team needs him. Broncos 0-2 on the road this year at the Chargers on Sunday in L.A. And back east, rough start for Philadelphia. Eagles also 2-2, but the frustrations boiled over for all to see in Sunday's loss to the Rams. Eagles blew a 20-10 halftime lead that included a hot mic outburst from Jalen Hurts on the sideline. So what do we make of this? And Hurts, Mike Golic on the Golics.
3: Can you rely on him in a shootout where you basically have to throw the ball all the time? Probably not as much. He needs to be more in a balanced offense. But when he's had a chance to show out a couple of Super Bowls, he was the best player. Even the loss to Kansas City, he was the best player on the field. You know, he can take over a game with his legs and arm combined. But, you know, he's one that does need the team around him. Like I said, they've had the best O-line in the league for a couple of years when Jason Kelsey was on the team and obviously Lane Johnson was still playing. And they had a really good defense. So it was kind of more a team effort, but we know we separate the quarterback out of that when it starts to get picked apart.
1: Well, they're picking him apart. Eagles, they're bottom 10 in points per game, total yards per game, yards per play, passing yards per game, and sacks allowed. Head coach Nick Sirianni and the Eagles are back at it in London this weekend. They'll face the Jaguars on Sunday at 9:30 a.m. Eastern Time. 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
7: 5-0 Georgia, 5-0 Alabama. Two unbeatens, two top 16, one night game in Tuscaloosa. What more could you want?
8: This is excellent on excellent in mid-October.
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9: No one's talking about Georgia.
10: Well, they're going to start talking about him now.
11: Just classics. Like, it's game after game. What's on the line? It lives up to the hype all the time.
1: Every year you get one on the calendar, you circle the second the schedule comes out. Well, this is it. These two have played 76 times and both teams 5-0 or better for just the second time ever in the series and the first since 1942. Dogs haven't won in Tuscaloosa since overtime in 2007. They got the head man to do it despite the record against his old team. Kirby Smart knows that building better than anyone. It's where he learned to be who he is today from the GOAT. Lewis Riddick with more on First Take.
12: I trust the Georgia program. I trust Gunnar Stockton. I trust Kirby Smart. Kirby Smart is the closest thing that we've ever seen to Nick Saban.
13: He's also 2-7 against Alabama.
12: That's true. But you know what? I don't go on past history. Defensively, they hunt. They just hunt, man, and they hunt and they hunt. And Kirby Smart, if you sit and talk to this dude, he right now, he is the standard. I love Keelan Russell. I trust Gunnar Stockton because he has been in these big games.
1: Kirby and the Bulldogs will need that mentality. Dogs giving up 13 points per game defensively. Alabama scoring almost 50 themselves on offense. The weather could be a factor in this one. We're watching it. Dogs tied 7:30 Eastern Saturday night on ABC. And then heading north, Maryland will make the trip to Columbus, Ohio on Saturday to face the Buckeyes. Jeremiah Smith's already the best wide receiver to ever play for Ohio State. He's working his way up the Big Ten boards as well and the NFL draft boards. Here's ESPN NFL draft analyst Mel Kiper Jr.
9: right now, you're talking about number one player and everybody else because there's nobody at any other position. Leonard Moore, cornerback Notre Dame, is right there. Colin Simmons has been an outstanding pass rusher this year at Texas, but it is Jeremiah Smith. And then a big gap down. If you do a rating, he'd be my 9-9. That was my highest grade I ever gave a player, was a 9-9. It was John Elway. He would be that 9-9 guy, and everybody else would be in that 9-7, 9-6 range.
1: And when we come back, we are heading to the south side of Chicago. SportsCenter All Night continues in a moment. It's ESPN Radio.
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1: Las Vegas Aces center Asia Wilson won a record fifth WNBA Most Valuable Player Award for the 2026 season, becoming the first player in league history to win three straight MVPs. The Tampa Bay Buccaneers beat the Dallas Cowboys 24-16 on Thursday night for their first win of the season. Running back Bucky Irving.

0: ran for a career-high 165 yards, including a 72-yard run to set up the touchdown that put Tampa Bay ahead for good while scoring twice himself. And the Cleveland Guardians used a six-run sixth inning to rally past the Chicago White Sox to force a decisive Game 5 in Cleveland on Saturday with the ALCS on the line.
1: Runners at the corners, two down. The pitch from Williams, and the curve is looped into shallow left, charging in as Kwan on the run reaches out, and he makes the catch, and the Guardians walk the tightrope in the ninth inning, and the Cleveland Guardians win Game 4. They force a winner-take-all Game 5 Saturday night in Cleveland.
0: You heard it right here on ESPN Radio. Chris Burnett with you on SportsCenter all night. Roxy Bernstein and Greg Olson had the call for Game 4. Let's head to Chicago now to check in with the guys. Take it away, Roxy.
1: Well, Chris, a wild Game 4. The Guardians got down early. Their backs are against the wall. It was a must-win for Cleveland. They responded as the Guardians scored three in the fifth inning, then sent 10 to the plate, scoring six in the top of the sixth, and hold off the White Sox, win the ballgame 9-5, and now we're going back to Cleveland for a winner-take-all Game 5 Saturday night.
2: Well, this was the offense that we expected to see. We did not see it all in Cleveland, and the offense woke up both times trailing here in Chicago down to their elimination game, and they just found a way. And it came down to Joe Adell giving them a spark in Game 2, and then Jose Ramirez has really taken over these last two games.
1: Long two-run homer in the top of the fifth inning, and also Patrick Bailey, who didn't start the game, but Bailey with a pinch-hit homer, that's what got the offense going. And it took eight Cleveland pitchers. Parker Messick started. Lassage is two and a third innings. Eric Sobrowski gets the win, but it's the postseason. And Gavin Williams, who had never pitched in relief in his entire major league career, regular or postseason, comes in to get the final three outs.
2: Yeah, I mean, the White Sox get Cade Smith out of the game with a long Vargas home run and a Murakami walk, and you're going, uh-oh, you know what? This is going to get interesting. They bring in a guy who's got almost as good a stuff as Cade Smith and Gavin Williams. And after giving up the single, he settled in, got a big punch out, and found a way to get out of the jam.
1: What are you looking forward to in Game 5?
2: I really am just going to go, who's going to step up? Every game, it's been somebody stepping up. The White Sox shouldn't have won two games in Cleveland. Cleveland shouldn't have won two games here. Jose Ramirez, as I said, one of the best players in the world, has shown up here in Chicago. Can he continue what he's done and take over the game in Cleveland?
1: So the Guardians in a must win. Get it done and force the Game 5 Saturday night in Cleveland. Once again, our final in Game 4 was the Guardians 9, the White Sox 5. For Greg Olson, Roxy Bernstein right here on your home for every pitch of the postseason. Major League Baseball on ESPN Radio and the ESPN app as we go back to Chris Burnett in the studio.
0: Thanks, guys. Great job out there tonight. We'll see you Saturday night in Cleveland. 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
4: Extraordinarily disappointed. You really do need to get it done. It was a tough loss for us.
5: This is a complete disaster. You assume Dak Prescott can put points on the board, and it simply doesn't happen.
6: National Football League's going to come down to the fourth quarter. We had a chance to still get back in and try to win the game, and we came up short.
7: A winless team comes into your home stadium. Yeah, we're supposed to win that. It sucks, and right up there close to embarrassing.
0: Thursday night football in Dallas. The story of the night, though, belonged to Tampa's undrafted rookie quarterback, Jalen Daniels. He finished 19 of 25, 189 passing yards, a passing touchdown, added 23 rushing yards on the ground, and got his first career win. The Buccaneers got their first win of the season while rushing for 241 yards. It wasn't the worst night from Dak Prescott. He finished 24 of 42, more than 300 yards passing, a passing touchdown, but he did have a pair of interceptions, and he threw an interception on the final offensive drive. It was second and one from the Buccaneers 24, and that just won't get it done. Here's Dak after the game.
8: It's a loss we're supposed to have, definitely supposed to have. It's to use the word embarrassing.
7: it's tough. I feel like I'm discrediting the NFL if I use that, and particularly the Tampa Bay Bucks and a great Todd Bowles coach and defensive coach team. Guy's been a winning coach for a long time, and whether he's been a head coach or a defensive coordinator, and that's the plan, and what they did tonight is the reason for that. And so to say embarrassing, I think I'd be discrediting them, but we're definitely supposed to win this game. This is a game, you know, that was a game we're supposed to have on paper or whichever way you want to look at it. And I think Shadi said it best in the locker room. In this league, you've got to win the games you're supposed to win. And when a winless team comes into your home stadium on a Thursday night primetime game, yeah, we're supposed to win that. And so it sucks and right up there close to embarrassing, but I don't know if I would say that.
0: So just not a good scene in Dallas tonight. ESPN NFL analyst Kevin Clark on SportsCenter.
8: If you lose your get right game, you're the get right game. And that's something nobody in Dallas wants to hear right now, but this is a sloppy football team. They missed 14 tackles before a late run there when they were trying to get back in the game. Dak Prescott was 2 of 12 against that Tampa Bay blitz. The offensive line didn't hold up. They seemed confused. Obviously, CeeDee Lamb's injury had something to do with that, but this was a sloppy football team. They couldn't tackle in space. Bucky Irving, when he was out there, was running wild. This was a complete disaster in all three phases. I mean, talk about special teams with the fumble there. So this was as disastrous as it gets. And this is, I believed in, frankly, both these teams coming into this season. But after what I saw from Tampa Bay for the first month of the season, I'd written Tampa Bay off. I'd written Todd Bowles off. I'd written this defense off. And all of a sudden, the Cowboys solve all of your problems because you go and play them and you show how bad they are. So this is a complete disaster for everybody, frankly. At home, primetime, you assume Dak Prescott can put points on the board against a defense. He's just been stuck in the mud, and it simply doesn't happen.
0: And it didn't stop there. Clark with more.
8: This is an identity loss. And one thing about the Cowboys is you always thought they were going to be able to score points. Well, we didn't see that tonight. So the defense that all offseason always said was they had to be average. By the way, they're not average. But we thought they could win a game where they give up 24 points to the Tampa Bay Buccaneers, who've been sloppy the first month of the season. We thought that there were a lot of knowns here that are simply not happening. And so I think that's the most disappointing thing for Jerry Jones is he thought he had a team that could put up a bunch of points, could win a game like this. And it was simply too many mistakes. The Cowboys defense is not getting better. In fact, they're finding different ways to lose. I mean, in the first week of the season, it was soft coverage. They were giving up on those third downs. This week, it was missed tackles and letting Bucky Irving run wild. So unfortunately, instead of getting better, we're finding new holes every single week. And that is extremely worrying if you're in Dallas.
0: And it's about to be a long 10 days for the Cowboys. Both teams with 10 days rest, actually. Dallas travels to face the Packers Sunday, October 18th, and the Bucks host the Steelers the same day. In New England, Patriots are feeling good about themselves after coming up with a big win against Buffalo on Sunday in Orchard Park. A lot of folks didn't see that one coming. Bills wrap up a three-game homestand with a sour taste in their mouths, and that's despite Pat's QB Drake May throwing two interceptions. He also added three touchdowns in the air to make up for it, one of them in the fourth quarter to wide receiver Efton Chisholm, who spoke with Christine Lisi on making the one-handed grab that won the game.
9: With everything that was going on, you know, difficulty or not, just Drake gave me an opportunity, and, you know, trying to take advantage of every opportunity I get out there, you know. You don't know how many you get in the National Football League, so I'm just glad that he believed in me and he gave me that opportunity.
0: And what about the vibes in the locker room this week after getting the win? Chisholm with more.
9: Yeah, I think, you know, in the National Football League, every week is a big week, and it's hard to win in the National Football League, and we know that. And, you know, obviously, you know, we got tremendous respect for that opponent and, you know, how good they are and what they do. But we know that every week we're going to have to bring it no matter who we're playing or what their record is, because we know that everyone in this league is capable of beating anyone.
0: Yeah, hard to win is right. Buffalo usually pretty good at it too, though. Was the hype wrong? Andrew Hawkins shared his feelings on Get Up.
10: It seems a little fuzzy in the light, to be honest with you, Greeny. And I think we have been overestimating the Bills just a tad, because to your point about their first game coming into winless Texans defense that is so bad, the head coach is now taking over play calling in week 5. We've seen how bad the Lions secondary specifically on their defense has been, and those were the two games where the Bills looked otherworldly. In the last two games after that, the Chargers and the Patriots, 4 turnovers from Josh Allen.
11: Yeah.
10: The offense has looked a little disjointed. The defense hasn't looked great. And then they give up a very important division game at home against the Patriots with that team on the ropes. It is something that we should be questioning at this point in the season.
0: Buffalo will not get a ton of time to figure it out. Bills travel to L.A. to face the Rams on Monday Night Football. Kickoff set for 8:15 Eastern on ABC. And tune in Sunday as the Patriots host the Las Vegas Raiders. Coverage begins.

0: 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It's award season in the WNBA. And as we said a minute ago, your 2026 MVP goes to Aces forward Asia Wilson. Three straight for the Aces star. And Wilson kept it real, speaking from the heart on Thursday when accepting the award.
1: Each one of these have not been taken lightly in my heart. They've always been so special. But this one here, I don't know, I cried a little bit harder, you know. This one here is just a little bit different. And whatever that may look like or whatever that may feel, my fifth one, I think, is the one that's just, you know, when you dream as a young girl, you dream so big and you write your goals out and you just never imagine that you were able to just check them off. And when you're able to check them off, small wins, big wins, it truly means a lot. And so I think that's why I cried a little bit harder on this one, because 15-year-old Aisha wasn't sitting up here dreaming about being a 5-time MVP. She wasn't dreaming about being a 3-time champion. She was just dreaming about surviving this world. And so for me to sit up here with surrounded by these trophies and to be able to play the game of basketball every single day, it just means a little bit more to me, and it's something that I won't take for granted.
0: Well said, and so much truth there. You can't help but be happy for her and to see the award stay in Las Vegas. Ace is currently in a battle, though, to keep their season alive. They'll host the Valkyries in Game 3 later tonight in the WNBA semifinals. Golden State leads that series 2-0. SportsCenter All Night, ESPN Radio, more pucks and skates. Canucks, Hurricanes. Hurricanes are 4-0 in their last four games against the Canucks, dating back to October of 24. We'll pick it up in the third period, all Carolina.
2: Here's a chance for Carolina. They score! And here come the Hats! Logan Stankoven's first career hat trick. He kicks the extra point, 7-1 Carolina.
3: Can you script it any better that this find of finds in Logan Stankoven that his first NHL hat trick is also his 100th NHL point?
0: 99.9 The Fan, and it doesn't stop there. Stankoven's hat trick, also the fourth in franchise history with an even strength, power play, and shorthanded goal in a game. Hurricanes with a big win, 7-2, third straight win after starting the season 0-1-1. For the Canucks, they've allowed 25 goals in five games this season. They're 2-3. It's the second most goals allowed in the first five games of a season in franchise history. Predators, Canadians. Predators haven't been good in this series, currently on a five-game winless streak, 0-3-2 against Montreal, their longest such streak in series history. We pick it up in the third period, game tied 2-2.
4: Stamkos left wing, Marchessault left goal line, back to Stamkos. Looking over his options, halfway through the power play. Josi one-timer, tipped in! Brad score! A Roman Josi rocket, tipped in by Ryan O'Reilly. 3-2 Predators, 3:16 left in the third.
0: 102.5 The Game. Nashville tacks on two more for insurance in the third and wins it 5-2. The Predators had five unanswered goals after trailing 2-0. It's their second comeback win this season and first multi-goal comeback win this year. They had five last season. The Canadians, the loss snaps a five-game win streak against the Predators, and again, that was the longest in series history. Flyers, Senators, Flyers on a four-game winless streak, tied for the third longest streak to start a season in franchise history. The Senators, five straight wins against the Flyers, dating back to two seasons ago, and that's their longest in series history. In the third period.
5: Here's Yakimchuk. Turns, gets it back. His shot scores! Yakimchuk hammers it! Bombs away. And that's as simple as it gets, folks.
0: TSN 1200 and 2-1 is the final. The Senators get the win. And we got more pucks when we return. SportsCenter All Night continues soon. It's ESPN Radio.
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1: It was a good night to be a Tampa Bay fan, and that's exactly where we'll start. The Lightning's John Carlson bagged a pair of goals to help seal the win against the Wild. 102.5 the Bone with the call.
3: Left point Carlson. Across to the right point, Gensel. Down low, Kucherov right corner. Kucherov holds. High slide, Carlson! Score! John Carlson!
1: Power
3: his second
1: play.
3: Goal tonight, the Lightning's first power play goal this year. It's 3-1 Lightning.
0: Number 4.
1: The Predators were down 2-0 to Montreal before rattling off 5 unanswered goals. Ryan O'Reilly with the deciding goal on 103.5 the game.
4: Stamkos left wing. Marchessault left goal line. Back to Stamkos. Looking over his options. Halfway through the power play. Yossi one-timer. Tipped in! Fred score! A Roman Yossi rocket. Tipped in by Ryan O'Reilly. 3-2 Predators, 3:16 left in the third.
0: Number 3.
1: Logan Stankoven made sure the Hurricanes fans had plenty to cheer about, registering his first career hat trick and 100th career point in their 7-2 win. The call on 99.9 the Fan.
5: Here's a chance for Carolina. They score! And here come the Hats! Logan Stankoven's first career hat trick. He kicks the extra point, 7-1 Carolina.
6: Can you script it any better that this find of finds in Logan Stankoven, that his first NHL hat trick is also his 100th NHL point?
0: Number 2.
1: The Guardians were staring down elimination before exploding for a 6th spot in the 6th inning. Joe Adell had the big blow to cap the scoring off right here on ESPN Radio.
7: Infield in, Adell the 9th batter of the inning. And he goes the other way. Pushes one to right for a single. Here comes Kwan. Ramirez right behind him. He scores. The throw is offline for Braden Montgomery. DeLauder stops at second base, and Joe Adell, a 2-run single to right, and the Guardians have blown this game open. 9-4 Cleveland.
0: Number 1.
1: And finally, the winless Bucks came into Jerry's World and stunned Dak Prescott and company thanks to some timely scoring and clutch turnovers. The final blow on 98 Rocks.
8: Snap to Prescott with under a minute and a half to go. Prescott in the pocket, fires downfield, busted up into the air, picked off by Alex Anzalone. With 1:16 to go. Tampa Bay with an 8-point lead, and Alex Anzalone dives for the football and holds it in to force a third turnover today against the Cowboys.
1: And the story there was undrafted rookie QB Jalen Daniels going into Dallas and getting his first career win in the NFL. That is Tampa's first win of the season as well. SportsCenter All Night, ESPN Radio, back to the ice. Mammoth Bruins. Bruins won their first two games of the season, then consecutive losses by 3 goals. We'll jump to the second period here. Boston out in front.
3: Back up top for Hampus. Backing toward the far side. Gives over there to Geeky. Now to Pasternak. Score! One-timer by Pasternak. He's got 2. Both on the power play. It's 4-0.
1: 98.5, the Sports Hub. Pasternak, his 9th game with 2 power play goals, 422 goals. Ties Brad Marchand for 4th most in franchise history. Also had 2 assists. The Bruins are back in the win column. They take this one 6-1. Stars, Sabres, Buffalo enters the matchup 2-1 after a pair of comeback wins on home ice. Trying to make it 3 straight in the second. Dallas up 1-0.
3: Harley, back for Steele. Low shot, score! It somehow squeezed through Luukkonen, and Steele's shot finds the back of the net. The Stars with a 2-0 lead.
9: 96.7 FM, the ticket. The Stars tack on two more and blank the Sabres 4-0. The Sabres are shut out for the first time since November 28th of 2025. They'd scored in a goal in 61 straight games. Blackhawks, Islanders. Blackhawks still trying to get their first win on the road this season. They enter this one 0-3, and we're in the first.
10: Islanders hoping to get a quick goal here. Head into the room with the lead. Off the faceoff, Schaefer with a shot. Blocked out, rebound, they score! And that's three for Bo Horvat. Three power play goals on this season. He scored in three consecutive games, and the Islanders take a 1-0 lead.
9: Islanders Radio Network, the first of two goals for Horvat. His three-game goal streak matches the second longest of his career. He only has one four-game goal streak back in 2022, and the Islanders beat the Blackhawks 4-1. The Sharks beat the Blues 3-2. The Lightning beat the Wild 3-2 as well. The Avalanche beat the Flames 7-3, and the Golden Knights beat the Maple Leafs 4-3 in overtime. We brought you the latest on Georgia, Alabama. Another highly anticipated showdown Saturday is the Red River Rivalry at the Texas State Fair. Kickoff set for 3:30 Eastern on ABC. And tune in for college football action as Florida hosts South Carolina. 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What's next for the Cowboys, though, after a tough loss?

0: home to the Bucks on Thursday Night Football. 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
4: When you say, can the Cowboys defense stop anybody? 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
6: Daniels draws back to the 13, throws it to Bucky on the right side, reaches the ball to the right pylon. Touchdown, Tampa Bay!
7: Well, listen, it's a rookie quarterback on a short week in his second start. 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
6: Daniels takes a snap. 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Jumps into the end zone. Touchdown, Tampa Bay!
7: If you're Christian Parker, in no way, shape, or form can you go out there and let your defense embarrass you tonight against these people.
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1: 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The winless, previously winless, Tampa Bay Buccaneers beat the Dallas Cowboys in Dallas 24-16 behind undrafted rookie free agent Jalen Daniels at the quarterback position and Bucky Irving in Texas with a huge game, 165 yards. 241 yards allowed by that Dallas Cowboys defense on the ground. Along with Michelle Smallman, Chris Canty, Evan Cohen with you. Good morning, everybody. How are we doing today?
13: We called it. Dallas Cowboys on upset alert. We called it. Mm. We knew it was going to happen, didn't we?
1: You talk now, Smalls. You're shaking your head.
14: I'm mad at myself that I took them off the untrustables list.
13: Yeah.
14: We have seen this coming from them. They've been up and down all season. We had questions about them. Why do we continue to believe in the hype that year after year surrounds the Dallas Cowboys?
1: Why the big head shake, though? What are you most, like, we go to you just now, 2 seconds ago, and you're just shaking your head with the level of disgust. For anyone who doesn't know, Michelle is a Packers fan, not a Cowboys fan. Why already a minute in the big head shake?
14: Because there are certain things year after year that remain the same. And not being able to trust the Dallas Cowboys after they try and sell you that they're different, that this season is going to be different, is one of them. And I don't know why even for a second I fall for it. Because I didn't want to buy into this hype. When they're talking about we're going to be in LA for the Super Bowl, book it. We're going to be Gotti, the greatest offense there is. Watch out. There's nothing more dangerous than an old man with money. I even was, as the biggest detractor of them on this set, for a second was like, oh, look at the way that the NFC East has fallen. The Dallas Cowboys could cruise to a division championship. And then a game like this happens where you're like, why for 1 second did I ever think it was going to be different?
1: I'm a little bit perturbed by a statement you just made. I'd like to fight you off. When you said the biggest detractor of the Cowboys, I went nuts last year and everybody fought me off on the idea of like, wait, why are we crowning Brian Schottenheimer and the Cowboys? They won 7 games. Why do we think they can go from 7 to the Super Bowl? There's somewhere in between. We are now bickering between the three of us as to who is the biggest detractor of the Cowboys amongst the three of us. There is a lot to get to with this. The word embarrassing is going to come up over and over and over again today. Not just because of our analysis, but also because of a stadium worker screaming that at Dak on his way out of the game. But CC, 24-16, that was the score. How did the Buccaneers get this done? From an X's and O's perspective, before we get to the big picture on the drama around the Cowboys, how did Tampa get this done?
13: Well, let me say this. The Dallas Cowboys had their chances in the end of that game. In the fourth quarter, Dak Prescott and that offense was able to get it going. Dak Prescott, fourth quarter against the blitz, was 7-7, 104 yards, with a 118.8 passer rating. He was phenomenal against the blitz in the fourth quarter. The problem was the first three quarters against the blitz. He was 2-13, 31 yards, and 39.6 passer rating. It took him too long to figure out exactly what Ty Bowles was doing. And credit to that Bucs defensive staff because they did a great job of mixing up the pressures. Dak said it in the postgame. They rarely saw the same look. And if they did, it was because the Cowboys didn't find a way to be able to stop the pressure. Right? They had a lot of guys in Dak Prescott's face, even though the sack numbers weren't there for the Bucs. They were able to pressure him. They were able to get him off his spot. And the Dallas Cowboys offense just wasn't able to adjust. Todd Bowles blitzed Dak Prescott on 20 dropbacks. He had perfect balance in terms of the types of pressures that he was calling. He had 10 man pressures and 10 zone pressures in 20 total blitzes. That is masterclass in terms of a defensive play caller finding a way to keep an offense off balance. And then defensively, the Dallas Cowboys, they have communication issues, but the bigger problem that Christian Parker is facing is effort. If you look at all of those Bucs runs, the explosive runs that they had last night, it wasn't just breakdowns in terms of the X's and O's and support and not setting an edge. It was guys not hustling to the football. Coming out of halftime when Bucky Irving rips off a 70-yard run, go back and look at the tape. Kenny Clark is loafing. Same thing with Rashawn Gary.
16: Donovan has a rock who looks like he's doing the tango with Tristan Wirfs going backwards, spinning in all kinds of mess. Mm. There are guys there at the point of attack that are unblocked, that don't make the play, that miss tackles. How do you explain that, though? Well, either you're coaching it or you're letting it happen. So I put it on coaching. That's the only thing that it comes down to for me. If your coaches are condoning that type of play, that type of effort, then you're lost as a defense.
18: Yeah, I'm watching this back. I'm watching this back. Deron Bland, definitively effort on this play.

0: those offenses set season highs in terms of yardage totals. You are the get right game for everybody in the National Football League. For every offense that is struggling to find their footing, they can't wait to play the Dallas Cowboys. They are circling it on their schedule. And for all of the excuse making that everybody will come up with, Cowboys, 3 games in 11 days, one of them being an international series down in Brazil. Okay, yeah, whatever. You had a undrafted rookie quarterback in his second career start on the road on a short week, and you couldn't find a way to get that done. That is a historically bad loss for the Dallas Cowboys. So when you say people are going to float out the term embarrassing, yeah, it was embarrassing. I don't give a damn that the other guys get paid too. Jalen Daniels is an inexperienced quarterback that was undrafted. And I get it, how you come into the league is how you come into the league. But he doesn't have a lot of experience.
1: Right.
0: And he looked like a seasoned vet out there. The Tampa Bay Buccaneers held the ball for damn near 40 minutes. If you're Christian Parker, you let that happen. You let that happen. I couldn't believe this stat when I saw it, Ev, Smalls, but this is wild. Jalen Daniels is the first undrafted rookie quarterback to lead a winless team to a win in the common draft era. The first one. Ain't never happened before. Historically bad for the Dallas Cowboys.
2: How about them Cowboys?
0: Cowboys hadn't lost to a team 0-4 or worse at home since 1975. That's 50 years ago. So when there's an employee for the Cowboys that is mumbling, embarrassing.
1: Wait, let me just jump in on this.
0: Let me say it.
1: It wasn't an employee. I'm saying I presented it wrong.
0: Well, whoever it was, yeah. When there's a media member, employee, anybody that's around the team, that's around the locker room, that's around the players, that's calling it embarrassing, and the players take issue with it, guess what? It was embarrassing. And if you're taking issue with it, don't be mad at people calling it what it is. Be mad at yourself because you put it out there for the world to see. That was a primetime game. You put that on tape, not them. Hey, something got to change in Dallas. I don't know if it's firing Christian Parker, demoting Christian Parker. Something got to change because what happened last night is unacceptable. And ownership told you as much.
1: Okay, well, let's hear from the owner of the team. That is Jerry Jones. You reference it. Disappointed in the loss. Surprised how well Tampa ran the ball. But just for clarification purposes, my fault, not CeCe's on this. I said a stadium employee. It was a third-party contracted personal driver that was in the bottom part, the like basement area of the stadium by the locker room that I guess said...
0: Well, that's where the parking lot is.
1: Yeah. So then that person said it was embarrassed. There's video of Dak kind of looking at the person, staring them down. Then Dak talked to a security person that he was walking with who then went to try to find the person. I don't know what you're going to do to a person to say embarrassed. Like, that's their right to say that. But you reference the owner of the team, Jerry Jones. Here's what he had to say postgame.
3: Extraordinarily disappointed. You really do need to get it done when it's there to take. And they basically were very physical. I thought both their fronts. Was really surprised at how well they ran the ball, how they ran it between the tackles. And that was surprising. And we thought if they were going to run it, they'd do it outside. And thought we'd put it on the quarterback's shoulders, their staff, their quarterback, all their players. Got a great victory here tonight. And it was a tough loss for us.
1: Something's got to change, you said, in Dallas. They have 10 days. 10 days now. Christian Parker, Smalls, I want to say, I could be wrong, he was on one of your power rankings, all the small things, something going into the season as like one of the hot names around the NFL as a defensive
2: X-Factors,
1: coordinator.
2: I think it was.
1: X-Factors, thank you. CeCe's already putting his job in question.
2: Could be an X-Factor, could be positive or negative.
1: That is true.
2: And by the way, you said this Dallas Cowboys defense is a get-right game for teams they circle in it? Good, because they have the Packers next.
0: There you go.
2: Good timing.
1: By the way, it is interesting what you're saying, because the Packers this week have the Bears without Caleb. The two of the guys that CeCe mentioned that were effortless last night are Packers guys, Kenny Clark and Rashawn Gary, who they got rid of.
2: Yeah, that's right.
1: And now and Micah's probably not going to play in that game. But we got to dive deeper into this embarrassing thing. Because I don't know how they're going to fight off the idea that this is, whether it's a driver, whether it's Chris Canty, whether it's a player, how can you lose at home to a winless team and not say that you're embarrassed by that?
2: With a backup quarterback. A winless team with
1: an undrafted rookie free agent backup, by the way.
2: Right.
1: That man is impressive.

0: You liked him for a long time.
1: Jalen Daniels, hire him. See, like CEOs of Fortune 500 companies are looking at that guy and say, bring him in the moment he retires. He's impressive. We will get to all that because the embarrassing part of this, I mean, does anyone think that wasn't embarrassing? 888-SAY-ESPN, 888-729-3776. Was that an embarrassing loss last night for the Cowboys? We'll hear from you. We'll hear from Dak. We'll hear from Brian Schottenheimer. All coming up. We're on Sportsmanlike, presented by Progressive Insurance.
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21: National Football League's going to come down to the fourth quarter. 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
22: 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Yeah, we're supposed to win that. It sucks, and right up there close to embarrassing. Because
1: 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Bucks now 1-4, beat the Cowboys now 2-3, 24-16. Backup quarterbacks in the year in the NFL are now 8-4. As that was going on last night, you had baseball here on ESPN Radio. 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

0: Postseason in action on ESPN Radio and the ESPN app, presented by Gusto. Congratulations to the Guardians. Gardos over the White Sox last night, 9-5. That'll force a game number 5, an elimination game both ways, obviously, do or die. Game 5 Saturday, 8 p.m. Eastern time. Guardians had 6 runs in the 6th. Jose Ramirez, one of 2 players of the home run for the Guardians. And Gavin Williams, who's a starter, has never come out of relief, was a reliever last night for the Guardians in their win against the White Sox. The road team's doing unbelievably well in this series, so we will see what happens in a game number 5, heard right here on ESPN Radio on Saturday night, 8 p.m. Eastern start. Okay, so the embarrassing thing. So this is where this becomes the storyline today. What happened, Todd Archer, ESPN.com, is Dak Prescott walked down a long hallway to the locker room after the Cowboys 24-16 loss that previously won the Tampa Bay Buccaneers. He heard someone yell, embarrassing. It was a third-party contractor positioned just outside the player's exit from the AT&T Stadium field. We are showing the video on television right now on ESPN2. I will describe it for the radio audience. Dak then looks over his shoulder like basically, I'm sorry, what? Who said that? And was all angry, understandably so, about somebody saying that, of like, hey, I thought this was kind of family.
1: Safe space.
0: Safe space. And, well, maybe not. Here is Dak postgame on whether or not he thinks that loss was embarrassing last night.
2: It's a loss we're supposed to have. Definitely supposed to have. It's to use the word embarrassing. It's tough. I feel like I'm discrediting the NFL if I use that, and particularly the Tampa Bay Bucks and a great Todd Bowles coach and defensive coach team. Guy's been a winning coach for a long time, and whether he's been a head coach or a defensive coordinator, and that's the plan, and what they did tonight is the reason for that. And so to say embarrassing, I think I'd be discrediting them. But we're definitely supposed to win this game. This is a game, you know, that was a game we're supposed to have on paper, or whichever way you want to look at it. And I think Shadi said it best in the locker room. In this league, you've got to win the games you're supposed to win. And when a winless team comes into your home stadium on a Thursday night primetime game, yeah, we're supposed to win that. And so it sucks, and right up there close to embarrassing, but I don't know if I would say that.
3: No, that's embarrassing. You can go ahead and say it. Just own it. As a player, it's an abomination. That performance was awful. All of the synonyms for bad, you can go ahead and unhurl on the Cowboys today, because they deserve everything. They deserve all of the criticism. The effort wasn't there. The coaching wasn't there. They got beat from pillar to post. I couldn't believe what I was watching. Coming out of halftime to allow the Buccaneers to set the tone again with that Bucky Irvin run. Abysmal. And then Ibuka with the touchdown run a couple of plays after that. Midway through the third quarter, you finally got them backed up. Your defense is preparing to get a stop. It's 3rd and 21. You give up a completion to Ibuka for a first down. How is that even possible? You go back and look at the tape. The nickel corner and the inside linebacker are jumping routes that are 10 yards short of the sticks. What are you doing? Get your depth. But these are things that a team that's fundamentally sound executes. And the Dallas Cowboys are not that. So, yeah, the players have to own it because they're the ones between the white lines, but the coaches have to own it too. It is embarrassing. And Jerry Jones has invested way too much in this team to have that kind of return.
0: Let's hear from Brian Schottenheimer, and then we're going to hear from you guys at 888-SAY-ESPN as to whether or not this was an embarrassing loss by the Dallas Cowboys. Here's Schottenheimer, his reaction on hearing someone inside the stadium tell Dak that was an embarrassing loss.
4: Motivating. We believe in what we're doing. We believe that we have good players, good coaches, and we believe the solution is in this room, and we're going to get back to work.
0: Small as you're shaking your head.
1: That's the right answer. It should be motivating when people inside your own building are telling you what they just witnessed was embarrassing. You should have the self-awareness to realize that they're right. I know Dak was trying to have a certain level of decorum by praising the opposition there, but have the self-awareness to realize that that was embarrassing for your fan base. We've seen this a couple times so far this season. Tucker Kraft talking about the fans in Green Bay booing them and how he didn't like that. Well, then give them something to cheer about.
0: Yep.
1: Things have turned around with Deshaun Watson, but the way he talked about the fans not treating him well, in his opinion, prior to them winning games. Again, have some self-awareness. This is your paying customer. And with the Dallas Cowboys, it's a little different because you told them the product was going to be better. So yeah, if you set the bar up here, Super Bowl greatest offense there is, and you can't even win a game at home versus a winless Tampa Bay Bucks team with a backup quarterback, you have told us that that's embarrassing. So don't be upset or surprised when people echo that sentiment based on the expectations that you set.
0: Rico in Jacksonville, listening on Sirius XM 80 at 888-SAY-ESPN, was last night an embarrassing loss for the Cowboys.
5: Good morning, everybody. Just want to say thank y'all for taking this call. Evan Campbell. Evan, you're amazing.
0: I am.
5: By the way, so thanks. I'm a Buccaneer fan in Jacksonville, and I'm going to say this. That was embarrassing. I'm trying to get Todd Bowles and Zach Robinson fired, but they're doing that themselves. But the Dallas Cowboys obviously is trying to help us keep them. I mean, we didn't have a sack. I mean, Reuben Bain, where are you? I mean, that's my point. I'm great that we won. Bucky looks amazing. Jalen Daniels, all these versions of Jaden Daniels looks amazing. But, I mean, yeah, that was an embarrassing.
0: That's an interesting angle, and thank you for the call.
3: That the Bucks won because you're trying to get the head coach and the OC fired.
0: Well, but that's an important note to the embarrassing aspect of this. Many people, including us, were wondering and hoping it wasn't because we like Todd Bowles. We think he's a good coach, as Dak pointed out. They had a head coach potentially on the hot seat. Mm. They showed the offensive coordinator, Zach Robinson, about 100 times last night because 5 OCs in 5 years on the Prime broadcast. They have an undrafted rookie free agent. It's like, I think as the show goes on, we're going to actually find more reasons as to why it was embarrassing. They were playing for their coach's job last night.
3: Yeah, but it wasn't a complicated formula for the Tampa Bay Buccaneers to have success. It's a short week, and you've got an undrafted rookie quarterback in his second start. What do you think the Tampa Bay Bucs are going to do?
0: Run.
3: They're going to run the football, and they're going to have high percentage throws. That's what it was.
0: And creative runs on the Buka
3: 21 of the 25 drop-back attempts by Jalen Daniels were 10 yards or less. 10 yards from the line of scrimmage or less. What did you think they were going to do?
0: 100%.
3: They ran the ball 39 times. And listen, if the Cowboys are going to give up 165 yards before first contact, I'd run it 40 times too. But that's the problem that I have with this. It's not as if you couldn't see it coming. This was the only path for Todd Bowles' team to be able to get out of there with a win. And if you're Brian Schottenheimer, if you're Christian Parker, you know that. As the head coach, as the offensive play caller, and your DC Christian Parker, defensive play caller, you know what they're trying to do. You have to find a way to be able to combat that. That means that your offense, when you get the ball, you've got to capitalize. You've got to score points. On defense, when you have them backed up, when you have those third and longs, you got to find a way to be able to get off the field. When you get in the red zone, you got to anticipate that they're going to be able to try to throw concepts to the flat, and your guys have to be ready to communicate that and pass that off so you don't give the quarterback an easy throw. But guess what? If you make the game easy for a young quarterback, as the game wanes, he's going to get a little more confidence. And that's exactly what you saw. That's when you got Tez Johnson over the top on the post-corner route where Tez Johnson puts Deron Bland in a blender. That's when you saw the 3rd-and-21 pass to Emeka Abuka. Like, those are the types of things that as a young quarterback settles in and gets comfortable, they start to hit those types of throws. And the Dallas Cowboys only have themselves to blame because they couldn't stop the run, and that's where it starts for any good defense.
0: Well, if the Cowboys fans are embarrassed today, which I think they probably are, they should go to Lids and buy a really cool Cowboys hat because at least you'll look good repping the Cowboys because the players certainly didn't look good last night, but you can, Smalls, with your Lids hat, that's for sure.
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6: 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Now the Patriots face another tough test as Kirk Cousins and the 3-1 Las Vegas Raiders come to town. 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
7: 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Today, my Power Rankings, gentlemen, are things that I have learned through 4 weeks in the 2026 NFL season. We're going to put on our thinking caps and drop some knowledge today. Guys, kick it off.
4: Number five.
7: Checking in at number five, something that I have learned is that the Dallas Cowboys will always find a way to embarrass the people that believe in them. Anybody that has that off season where they drink the Kool-Aid on the Dallas Cowboys and they say, you know what? I'm buying what Jerry's selling. I think this year is going to be different. Look at the Dallas Cowboys and look at everything they did this offseason. Dak has finished second in MVP voting. I like what, at a time, not last year, of course. I like what Brian Schottenheimer did last year. Look at this offense. And the, I like what Christian Parker could bring to the table. They're going to find a way to embarrass you. They're talking Gotti. They're talking Super Bowl. I'm talking a yo-yo. A loss, a win, a loss, a win, a loss. I need some motion sickness pills when it comes to the Dallas Cowboys. But they find a way to embarrass the people that believe in them.
8: I'm fighting this one off. You didn't learn that now. You've known that your whole life. This is not new. You're the one who coined their kids have had kids since the last time that they won the Super Bowl.
9: Nah, but we thought it might be different this year.
7: We did think it was going to be different this year.
8: I did not.
9: Okay, that's great for you. But everybody, I'm talking about me, Smalls, people on this show, people on this network, thought it would be different for the Dallas Cowboys. Really smart folks that break the game down as good as anyone thought that it could be different based on the talent based on this team.
8: See, sometimes you need the dumb guy to tell you something. The dumb guy gets it right every so often.
9: It's hard to overcome the laundry sometimes. It's hard to overcome.
7: Next one.
4: Number four.
7: Speaking of laundry, the laundry that always has success, the Kansas City Chiefs. Kenneth Walker and the Chiefs are a perfect match. An absolute perfect match. And we can throw Eric Bieniemy in the mix there, too. But the Chiefs look like the Chiefs of old. They're sitting there undefeated to start the season, in large part because of the Kenneth Walker acquisition. You know this guy's a beast. He won Super Bowl MVP. He was able to step in and really turn on the Jets for the Seattle Seahawks, especially when Charbonnet goes down with an injury in the postseason. But he has already run for 537 yards, four touchdowns. He's on pace to rush for 2,282 yards, which would set an NFL record for most yards in a season. He has been ridiculous, and he is perfect for this team.
8: I could not agree more. It's a great one. That means that it's going to be three interesting ones ahead of it. Here's my question back to you on this. Any part of you, considering how important you just laid out that he is, any part of you worried about overusage to make sure he's healthy later in the season? Because to your point, he's never been this level of featured back in the pros.
7: Oh, no, that means I'm going to have to trust Patrick Mahomes?
8: Well, that's not what I'm saying.
7: They're going to have a lesser dose of Kenneth Walker and Eric Bieniemy and Patrick Mahomes is what I'm going to put my stock into.
8: Okay, but that changes the offense, to be fair.
7: It does, but if you're going to change it and you're going to have to rely on different components, it's a pretty good component to rely on.
8: I guess what I'm saying is, it wouldn't surprise me if the Chiefs went out and doubled down on this. We've heard Tony Pollard's name. Like, you would think, well, the Chiefs wouldn't need a running back. Maybe getting another one actually does make some sense.
9: Well, yeah, I think you could always look to add depth at that position. What I will say is this. Kenneth Walker III is averaging 3 yards per carry before first contact. So he's getting through the line of scrimmage essentially untouched. And then once he gets to second and third level defenders, he's got to make a miss. That's why he's at the top of the league with broken tackles. He's got 12 broken tackles this season. A big part of what makes him special is how he's built, how explosive he is, how powerful he is. But if he doesn't have to shrug off defensive linemen and he's running over linebackers and safeties, I take my chances with him being able to hold up over the course of a 17-game regular season.
7: Next one.
4: Number three.
7: I hate this one, but I have to be fair. Number three is that I've learned that Ben Johnson is going to be a problem for me and for the rest of the NFL for a while. The Chicago Bears opened the season, and Caleb Williams and Ben Johnson and that offense hang 59 points on the Carolina Panthers. 59 points. They lose week two. Caleb gets banged up. You're like, ooh, are the Bears going to come back to earth a little bit? Ben Johnson is proving to us that this Bears team, his Bears team, might be quarterback proof. Think about that for a second. They have won with three different quarterbacks to be sitting there at 3-1 through 4 weeks. He's won with Caleb Williams, he's won with Case Keenum, and he's won with Tyson Bagent. How many other coaches and or franchises would losing a player like Caleb Williams derail? A lot. Not the Chicago Bears. I've learned that Ben Johnson was right to take his time. He was right to tell us how good he was and how good he was going to be as a head coach, because he is every bit what he was selling.
8: The last team off the top of my head that I remember to have like this kind of success with three different quarterbacks was New England. The year that Brady was suspended, when it was Garoppolo, Brissett, and then
9: Tom.
8: I'm not comparing these guys to that, but I'm saying I'm comparing Ben Johnson to his fellow Belichick. North Carolina brethren now, I guess, Bill Belichick. I mean, Smalls, to your point, there's no indication of why he wouldn't be great moving forward. Maybe he won't be, and maybe we'll ultimately get to that point where we have to tear him down because we built him up. Like, hey, you haven't won yet, Kyle Shanahan style. But I mean, but come on.
9: But he has won. He won the division.
8: No, I know.
9: In year one. He won a playoff game in year one.
8: There's no argument against your take. Even for you as a Packers fan, he's awesome.
9: It feels inevitable with Ben Johnson.
8: Yeah.
9: It's not a matter of if he's going to win a title. It's when he's going to win a title.
8: Brad Stevens? That's like the last guy that comes up. Like, I'm just thinking, he wanted to tell as an executive, but it's more of like, look how good he is so quickly.
9: Yeah.
8: I'm trying to think of one of those kinds of guys that it's like, really? That? Like Bryce Harper? I mean, LeBron James? It's like crazy.
9: I guess McVay was that way, though,
8: McVay?
9: Right? Yeah, they went to a Super Bowl in year two.
8: But was he as hyped coming in?
9: Oh, yeah.
7: Oh, offensive genius. People were really big on him.
8: Yeah. All right.
7: Next.
4: Number two.
7: I have learned that the Las Vegas Raiders are absolutely legit. They're sitting there at 3-1. They played the Chiefs and had them up against the ropes. They only lost by 3 points. They had a chance to win the game at the end of the game. And they've done all this without the run game, Ashton Jeanty and company, really getting a lot of traction. I like what Clint Kubiak is building in Las Vegas. This team is legit.
8: Well, you can learn more about it, by the way, by listening here on ESPN Radio on Sunday. Patriots, Raiders, coverage begins noon Eastern, ESPN Radio, ESPN app, Football Sunday on ESPN Radio, presented by Gusto. What's interesting about that take, CeCe, in a weird way, and Smalls, correct me if I'm wrong on this, it's almost like they don't have to win for us to take them seriously.
9: Okay.
8: Because they've won the games that they should, in theory, now win, and they're playing competitive football.
7: Before the season, maybe the Dolphins game in week one, nobody thought that the Chargers would be this bad. No, we were very high on the Saints.
8: Right. But I guess what I'm saying is now in the moment, we know that they're better than the Chargers kind of thing. And like they should retroactively.
7: We didn't prior.
8: No, we didn't prior. Right. But I'm saying if they lose this week 24-17 to New England, you're not going to be like, oh, I was wrong about the Raiders. You'd be like, wow, they stood toe-to-toe with the defending AFC champs and the dynasty team of the Patriots, of the Chiefs previously. Mm-hmm. It's almost like they don't, it's weird to say they don't have to win. They just have to be right there with these teams.
9: Well, here's what I will say. I think we have to recalibrate the expectations for them now with the 3-0 start and seeing how close they were to putting in the first loss of the season on the Kansas City Chiefs. This is a really good football team, and I think a big part of it is the coaching and Clint Kubiak finding ways to get easy offense for Kirk Cousins and that skill position core. They use everybody that's on that team. They distribute the ball well. They find opportunities to generate explosives. I really like that. And defensively, there's been a hell of a turnaround, right? They thought they were losing Max Crosby. They went out and signed a bunch of players on that side of the ball. They get Max Crosby back into the fold. That group has taken a quantum leap. So I think this is a good team, and they're going to be in the wild card mix at the end of the season.
7: And finally,
4: Number one.
7: The number one thing that I've learned.

0: learned as we head into week five in the 2026 NFL season is that Brock Purdy is Mr. Relevant. In the NFL, a lot of times people want to default to their perception of someone coming out of the draft. And even though Brock Purdy has been consistently excellent, he's gone to a Super Bowl, so many people, because he was drafted with the last pick in the draft, he was Mr. Irrelevant, want to say it's because of the scheme he was in or the players around him, the talent that's propped him up. How many other players have had things fall apart around them and we've seen them not be able to meet the moment? Justin Herbert certainly hasn't. Jordan Love hasn't. We've had these conversations about Jalen Hurts. It doesn't matter who gets injured. Brock Purdy finds a way. He's number one in passer rating, QBR, and net yards per attempt, and he leads the NFL with 11 touchdown passes. He is absolutely Mr. Relevant.
1: Okay. I like it. I like it. I do have an omission, though.
0: Of things I've learned?
2: How could you have an omission of what she's learned?
1: I feel like there's an omission. There's something.
2: This is amazing. You know what? We're going to tease this over.
0: To that now.
1: Hold on. It's the power rankings. So anytime we do power rankings.
0: Okay. Everything
1: is open for debate.
0: As my accountability partner, so I look forward to your objections and omissions.
2: Here's the key, The key to this has to be, in my opinion, if you say she left something out, it has to be her take that she left out.
0: Something that,
2: you're noticing.
0: I would have learned.
1: Okay.
2: All right. We will find out what that is coming up next. We're on Sportsmanlike, presented by Progressive Insurance.
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0: even get imitating ourselves right. Even now,
1: we can't get it right.
2: Right into the game.
3: Oh. Damn, that boy can sing.
4: You must be crazy.
3: He good.
4: You must be crazy.
0: More embarrassing, that or the Cowboys lost last night?
5: Cowboys.
2: Cowboys.
5: Because I never told you I could sing.
2: At least that's entertaining. That's funny.
0: Somebody laughed at that.
2: Last night was not entertaining.
0: So Smalls gave her power rankings today. Yeah. Michelle's power rankings brought to us by Propane. Her top five things that she learned this year so far in the NFL. And you said, Cece,
5: should I reset the list for those who might have missed it?
0: Wow, what a pro.
5: Thank you. The top five things that I've learned as week five in the NFL kicks off. Number five, the Cowboys will find a way to embarrass the people that believe in them.
2: Yep.
0: Check.
5: Check. Number four, the Chiefs and Kenneth Walker, a perfect match.
0: Check. Mm-hmm.
5: Number three, unfortunately, Ben Johnson is going to be a problem for me and the rest of the NFL for a while.
0: Check.
5: Number two, the Raiders are legit, like what Clint Kubiak is building there.
6: Hope not this week against the Patriots.
5: Okay.
6: On ESPN Radio.
5: And number one, Brock Purdy is Mr. Relevant.
6: That's right.
2: Mm-hmm.
5: But Cece, as my accountability partner, you have some objections and omissions to things that I have learned?
2: Yeah, one of the things you should have learned is that the Atlanta Falcons are not going to be a sneaky tank team. You should know that because of what they did in week three with Michael Penix and Bijan Robinson coming in there and lighting y'all tails up. You should know that.
0: You know what? I got to give him that. That is specific to things you've learned.
2: That is something you learned the hard way.
0: You know what? Give him that. That's a good one.
7: I'd like to submit two as well.
5: Hold on. May I have a rebuttal here? To be fair, I didn't know if that was saying something about the Atlanta Falcons or just telling me how bad the Green Bay Packers are. But then they came out and beat the Saints.
2: They smoked the Saints. They scored 80 points in 2 weeks.
5: They did.
2: And both in primetime game. You should know.
5: And they have another primetime game coming up versus Baltimore.
2: Exactly.
0: All right, so here's Pat Costello. Things that Michelle learned that she doesn't know that
5: Pat,
0: she learned.
2: You should know.
5: Well, I'm aware.
7: That the Chiefs are not going to be the worst team in their division and miss the playoffs, and that Cam Ward is not going to be good.
2: Thank
7: you should learn
2: you,
7: both of
2: thank
7: those.
2: Thank you, okay. Pat. Thank
0: can
2: you.
0: I give the further we setup before the rebuttal?
8: No, yes.
0: Okay, let's do this. Small said before the season that she thought the Raiders were a sneaky non-last place team. She's right about that.
5: Thank you. Wow. Look
0: she
5: at that.
0: Thought the
5: take.
0: Chiefs, though, could hover as the team that replaces them in last place. She's wrong about that.
2: Yes.
5: Excuse me. Did you not hear number four on the list? The Chiefs and Kenneth Walker, a perfect match. I have learned that they are a perfect match because of the excellence we've seen out of him and out of this team to start undefeated. So I already had that on my list. Now, that one I considered.
0: Wait, can I give you the setup, though? Michelle, the last 2 years, has had this faith in this guy's different. He's going to lead this team that's been stinky for a little bit.
5: I loved him coming out of college.
0: You loved him coming out of Miami. He's going to be the guy. You did it last year, and you're like, coaching disaster. They have to make a change, whatever.
5: Brian Daboll's coming
0: in. They got all the bald guys now.
5: Bald is beautiful.
0: Yeah. And,
5: bald is not.
8: If we keep in a book right now, we ass.
5: But are you ready to say that he's not good?
0: I am ready to say this. I'm ready to say this, seriously, about Cam.
5: No, I'm being serious.
0: I'm ready to say something feels off with him in Tennessee. There's weird things with his interactions with the media.
5: Defensive.
0: There's two coaches in 2 years. They don't seem to be winning games. He doesn't seem to be pointing them in the right direction. I'm not writing him off. I'm not saying he's great. I'm saying that there seems, maybe that is just a bad fit.
2: So let me ask you a question then, because you're saying it seems weird. Is he the problem or are they the problem?
0: Okay, so they had a team in the AFC Championship game a few years ago. People forget, with Mike Vrabel and Ryan Tannehill as the quarterback. They made all these changes, right? So Rand Carthon comes in, general manager.
2: They literally ran Mike Vrabel off.
0: Yeah. They ran Vrabel off. Then they ran off Carthon. Then they bring in the guy from Kansas City, and Brian Callahan is there. Then they get him out of there. Then they get, okay, well, second time around here with new coaches in the mix here. Robert Saleh already learned the first time. He went and spent time with the Packers and the Niners.
5: Right.
0: He'll be okay. And he brought in all these good coaches.

0: I don't see. I think it's him. I think it's got to be a little bit of Cam Ward, right? I think
1: he's not absolved. That's for sure. But I'm also not ready to say definitively that he can't be good. I mean, look at Bryce Young got benched at one point. He went through a lot of churn, and now he got the right coach. And look at what he's been doing.
0: Has there been a game, just to tie it back to last night for a second, 24-16, Bucks beat the Cowboys. Has there been a game where we left it with Cam Ward feeling the way we felt about Jalen Daniels? Not Jaden Daniels, Jalen Daniels. Undrafted rookie free agent who I'm like in love with this guy, the way he carries himself. He's phenomenal. But like he just feels like a true pro, right? Mm-hmm. Well, like so wise beyond his years. Have we felt that way about Cam Ward? Now, maybe we haven't watched him in a primetime game like this. Maybe they haven't had... what is his record as a starting quarterback? 3-18? And I understand you don't want to put it all on the singular quarterback. But I think Pat's point is fair. I think you did forget you learned that. Or you left that out of the things you learned. I will give... I did not understand CeCe nor Pat coming up with critiques for this. It didn't make sense to me at first. No, because
1: you want to tell me something I learned?
0: No, that's the whole point. But they did a really good job.
2: Can I say this about Cam Ward, though? I mean, he played his rookie year under Brian Callahan and his second season under Rob Saleh. Do we know if either one of those guys can coach?
0: I thought they should have gone all in for Mike McCarthy.
2: Okay, they didn't do that.
0: Right, I know.
2: And so I'm asking the question. Like, no. Do we know definitively that either one of those guys is a good head coach?
0: Well, we know based on numbers that both of them are not, actually.
2: Well, that's my point. Yeah. So, like, it's hard to judge whether or not Cam Ward is the issue or the solution for the Titans being able to get out of the treadmill of mediocrity. Like, I don't know. I will say this, from a talent standpoint, you'd be hard-pressed to find other players. You'll be hard-pressed to find 10 guys in the National Football League that have that kind of arm talent. He's got special arm talent. But it's about somebody being able to harness that and put the infrastructure around him to get him to play to his potential.
0: Yeah.
2: That's not there.
0: I'm pretty disappointed in myself here. I'm pretty good on when you put me on the spot. I can't come up with anything else that you've learned that you haven't pointed out.
1: Nuno, Cam, you guys got anything that I might have learned?
3: Oh, I think they covered it.
4: No, Smalls, whatever you learned, you've told us.
1: Thank you, Dino.
0: Is there anything else that she's learned? I'm looking over teams here.
1: Let's see. Well, I've learned that the Green Bay Packers, I thought that Jordan Love was going to come out on fire. Remember all that stuff about in the preseason, Matt LaFleur letting Jordan Love call games, and are they going to unleash him? And I was like, yeah, he's going to come out with his hair on fire. Nope.
2: He said nope.
0: I got another one.
1: Learn that.
0: I have one.
1: What?
2: You found one.
0: Got one. You learned that you were right about your initial hunches of questioning whether or not J.J. McCarthy was going to be a great fit in Minnesota. Right about that because you got traded. But this is now, we have to evaluate Smalls' opinions of Smalls. This is fascinating. But that's the one I came up with.
2: It's a power ranking.
0: I know, but it's an interesting.
2: We have to debate the list.
0: Well, we certainly did that.
1: I had Joe Burrow as the MVP.
0: I think you're still holding on to that.
1: I am.
2: She is still holding on.
4: You're still holding on to KOC getting fired at the end of the year, though?
0: Did you say that?
4: I did say that.
3: That was her number one bold prediction.
2: Wow. Sure about that?
1: I said could be on the hot seat, I believe, was the term.
5: We're stretching down here. Crank that music. Let's go.
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0: Thursday night football last night. Along with Michelle Small and Chris Canty, I've been calling with you. The Bucks, previously winless, beat the Cowboys. They go into Dallas and win 24-16 behind Jalen Daniels. 19 of 25, 189 yards and a touchdown. The undrafted rookie free agent out of Kansas was great. And when I say great, I mean efficient, smart, right throws, throwing the ball away when you need to, running the football when you need to, no turnovers. Bucky Irving was awesome running through that Swiss cheese of the Cowboys defense. 21 carries, 165 yards and a touchdown. Two catches, had a touchdown reception. Mecca Buka, the wide receiver, had a touchdown run for them last night. And Dak Prescott throws two interceptions. Gotti? Greatest offense that there is?
1: Yeah, they might as well bury that one.
0: Gotti.
1: Bury that one.
0: They were not very good last night. I know, obviously, CeeDee Lamb got hurt in the game, quad injury, but that wasn't the reason that they lost the way that they did. And Dak Prescott had a situation where he was walking to the locker room from the stadium, and he heard the voice of someone that was in the building. It seems like it was a third-party contractor that was in there saying embarrassing to the loss last night, to which that has become the big theme here. Was it, is it an embarrassing loss for the Dallas Cowboys? And just contextually, not necessarily what you thought they'd be coming into the season, but what they are now. Tampa Bay Bucks, 0-4. Starting quarterback that they gave a three-year, $165 million contract extension to, Baker Mayfield, not playing because of injury. Undrafted rookie free agent starting quarterback, coach seemingly on the hot seat, offensive coordinator maligned, and they win 24-16, CC.
1: Yeah, just the optics of that, walking through the tunnel and staring down somebody that said it was an embarrassing loss. I don't know that that's the move, man. I get that you're frustrated, you're emotional. It's hard to be good. It's hard to compete in the NFL without, you know, your blood running hot. But, man, you just got to own that. It's not that individual's fault that your performance was embarrassing. It's just not. Right? Direct your frustration towards something that can be constructive in terms of your team not having that type of lackluster performance again this season. Every time I want to believe in this Cowboys team because of the talent that they have a performance like what we saw, where you lose to an undrafted rookie quarterback in his second start, his first one on the road, on a short week. That is an inexcusable loss. Brian Schottenheimer said you got to win the games that you're supposed to win. Well, that was a game that the Cowboys were supposed to win, and they didn't. And it's hard to take a team like that seriously when it comes to their self-proclaimed championship aspirations.
2: Can we take them seriously if they don't view last night as an embarrassment? Because if you truly think you're a team that should be in L.A., on Valentine's Day, competing for a Super Bowl, you should feel like a loss like that in week five is an embarrassment. And for Dak Prescott to try to deflect that in any way leads me down the road, I should say, to think, are they not believing in themselves the way that they wanted to purport that they were before the season?
0: I don't think it's that. But maybe it is, but I guess my outside looking in would be this. I think they don't consider it embarrassing because of what they thought that Tampa would be before the season. Because you look at Todd Bowles and you know, okay, that guy's there. They're going to have a really good defense, right? But the reality is they're not good this year. So you have to separate what you thought versus what it is, right? If you lose to the Raiders, it's not an embarrassing loss. But if you lose now to the Chargers in the same division, it is an embarrassing loss. What we thought before the season is irrelevant based on what is happening currently. Same kind of thing here. Like if you lose to the Tampa Bay Buccaneers.
2: I don't even care about laundry though. If you're telling me greatest offense there is Super Bowl at home against a winless team versus a backup quarterback.
1: And you score 16 points?
2: Just that, yeah. Period. It should be an embarrassing loss, regardless of what the laundry is and what your expectations were of whatever team before the season.
0: Here's why I let's hear Dak, because Dak makes it very specific as to why maybe it's not an embarrassing loss. And I want you to react right after that, Smalls, because I think this is really interesting. The Dak Prescott comments on whether or not he thinks last night was embarrassing.
3: It's a loss we're supposed to have. Definitely supposed to have. It's to use the word embarrassing. It's tough. I feel like I'm discrediting the NFL if I use that, and particularly the Tampa Bay Bucks and a great Todd Bowles coach and defensive coach team. Guy's been a winning coach for a long time, and whether he's been a head coach or a defensive coordinator, and that's the plan, and what they did tonight is the reason for that. And so to say embarrassing, I think I'd be discrediting them. But we're definitely supposed to win this game. This is a game, you know, that was a game we're supposed to have on paper, or whichever way you want to look at it. And I think Shadi said it best in the locker room. In this league, you've got to win the games you're supposed to win. And when a winless team comes into your home stadium on a Thursday night primetime game, yeah, we're supposed to win that. And so it sucks, and right up there close to embarrassing, but I don't know if I would say that.
2: He's essentially saying that the sentiment is correct, but he doesn't want to discount Todd Bowles, which I appreciate him taking that stance, because Todd Bowles is a good coach.
1: But everybody else is discounting Todd Bowles. We were talking about Todd Bowles getting clipped. Shefty said it 2 weeks ago when they lost to the Cleveland Browns. So, I hear what Dak is talking about. Yeah, I don't want to discredit Todd Bowles. But listen, man, that was a winless team for a reason. And coaching has something to do with your team being 0-4. So, yeah, I mean, I can appreciate the game plan that Todd Bowles put together, especially on defense. It was awesome. They did a great job of being able to mix up the pressures, man pressure, zone pressures, the perfect blend. Credit to them. They didn't show them a lot of the same looks twice. I understand all of those things. That being said, the other team held the ball for 39 and a half minutes. The other team outrushed you by damn near 200 yards. That's embarrassing. What Deron Bland did yesterday was embarrassing.

0: pay. We get that. That's table stakes. But the effort that the Dallas Cowboys gave on offense, on defense, and on special teams, we can't let Kevontae Turpin off the hook, was embarrassing.
1: We also have to bring up one other thing that hasn't been brought up
0: yet. Oh, I can't wait.
2: Joey Porter Jr. didn't play. Sick. I can't imagine.
0: Sick too, watching that defense.
2: No, I can't, and I'm not questioning him. I'm saying I can't imagine they made this big acquisition thinking, yeah, we'll get it every other game. Like, that's a huge blow to them. They didn't even know. I was looking at some of the reporting from the field last night, and they're like, the players didn't know. Obviously, because if he got sick, it's not like he's sharing that with everybody. It was a late scratch. But now, think about what's about to happen. 10 days in between now and their next game. Their next game, Sunday Night Football. Who is it against?
3: Micah Parsons
2: and the Green Bay Packers. The noise is going to be overwhelming, because what we are going to do, rightfully so, is bring up what you just said. Gotti, right? Greatest offense there is. Bring up the podcast that Brian Schottenheimer did. Well, February 14th, SoFi, LA, Super Bowl, ESPN, ABC, Disney Plus. We think we're going to be there. We'll be there, right? How about a couple of other things? How about the trades and the signings that they made? They went out and got Quinn Williams. Well, he plays along the defensive line, does he not, that Jerry Jones is talking about? How about Kenny Clark? Same thing. How about the big acquisition of Rashawn Gary? How about, does anyone remember that Von Miller's on the team?
0: Mm-hmm.
2: How about Caleb Downs, the safety? CeCe, you hyped him left and right coming out of college, saying, people said, smartest player they've ever seen, which I'm not doubting. Not doubting, and he's a rookie, whatever. But all of the, and then the trade I just mentioned with Joey Porter Jr., all of the preseason hype that they brought upon themselves, we now have to ask, why? For what? And their defensive coordinator, Christian Parker, who comes over from Philadelphia, tremendous job by whoever his PR person is. Because I've never heard of the name mentioned more in my life as a coordinator coming in, who's never been a coordinator to my knowledge. I don't know what he's coordinating at this point. Seems like a lack of coordination.
0: It's bad. It's bad. And it doesn't feel like the team, it doesn't feel like his unit is responding to him, which makes it even worse.
3: Oh.
0: I didn't want to read into what happened week one with Jayshon Barham, but that interaction, and then what I've seen subsequently in terms of the effort and the communication, it leaves a lot to be desired in terms of the job that he's doing. And I'm not saying he can't grow into being a fine defensive play caller and a coordinator, but he is not meeting the moment for the Dallas Cowboys, and they need it right now. This is getting to a dangerous place for this Dallas Cowboys team, for this organization, with the window that they've tried to create with this core of players. If you can't win the NFC East in this season, with the Philadelphia Eagles marred with injuries and questions about their identity on offense, with the New York Giants missing their starting quarterback for the entirety of the year, with Jaden Daniels being out for, 3 weeks of the season, like, if you can't take this division this season, when you have the most expensive player in the National Football League playing quarterback for you, if you can't do it now, then the Dallas Cowboys, given all that they've mortgaged in future assets for this team, if they can't win the division after this season, they have to consider a rebuild. They have to. You can't invest in the way that this invest the picks and the cap dollars that they have on this team with these results and think that it makes sense to stay the course. This is bad. This is their opportunity, and they can't take advantage of it.
3: So remember how Dak Prescott said in the offseason / preseason that he's never felt this sense of urgency before with Jerry Jones? And Jerry's telling us, there's nothing more dangerous than an old man with money, right? What did you say about this Dallas Cowboys defense? Teams have it circled as a get-right game for their offense, right? Let's also remember what Adam Schefter told us. Certain losses stick with owners more than others. The next two games that the Dallas Cowboys have are in prime time, and they're on the road. At the Green Bay Packers, an offense that certainly needs to get right. And at Philadelphia, an offense that certainly needs to get right. What if they lose both those games in primetime, the defense gets lit up, and they dropped to 2-5.
2: You mean the 7-win coach from a year ago starts 2-5? That seems like what normally happens.
3: But with Jerry Jones having a different sense of urgency, I just wonder what those conversations will be.

0: like if that's what happens the next 2 weeks.
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2: Thanks for the time.
1: Two words.
0: See ya.
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0: It's Unsportsmanlike here on ESPN Radio. Alongside Evan Cohen and Chris Candy, I'm Michelle Smallman. And guys, it's time for Four Downs as we get into week 5 of the NFL season. Let's go.
19: First down.
0: Browns at Jets. The Browns sitting there at 3-1. If Deshaun Watson and the Browns win this game, they're going to have the team's first 4-game winning streak since 2023. If they win, even though it's versus the Jets, who are 1-3, are we ready to say the Cleveland Browns are legit, CC?
1: Yeah, I mean, I think we have to, right? This is not a flash in the pan. They're a well-coached team. Todd Monken makes sure that these guys are at their best when their best is required, and specifically Deshaun Watson. In the fourth quarter, he's been absolutely money. And these young players don't wilt when the lights are the brightest and the stakes are the biggest, right? They step up, they make plays. And so, yeah, if they're able to find a way to win this football game and get on a little bit of a streak, then I think we have to own the fact that the Cleveland Browns are a good football team and are contending for the AFC North title.
8: Yeah, I would say legit has different levels for different franchises. Legit for the Chiefs is Super Bowl, right? Legit for the Browns is competitive to a point that you could see them competitive again and again and again this year and beyond. And if they can get to 4-1 and they win these games they're supposed to win and they get to that 9-win mark on the low end this year, there's no reason to believe that they cannot be competitive moving forward into next year, where we no longer laugh at the laundry, that we look at the current roster, that we say, these 53 are good. I don't care what the laundry was in the years that they were not good.
0: Next seven games for them. Jets, Ravens, Titans, Steelers, Saints, Texans, Raiders.
8: Winnable games. Not all, but winnable games. Not going to win all of them, but...
0: they could stack some wins now.
8: Sure.
0: Next one.
19: Second down.
0: Giants at Commanders. Let's do a little math, guys. Mm. Does the equation of plus Jaden Daniels, potentially minus receivers Terry McLaurin and Stephon Diggs, both have hamstring injuries, their status is in doubt for Sunday, does that equal enough for the Commanders to get back on track, Ev?
8: Sure. Yeah, I mean, I think that's, like, why not? I mean, Jameis Winston is the quarterback. The other team always has a chance to win. No, I'm serious. Like, I give the Giants credit. They're 3-1. They have a chance to actually... in theory, they have a chance to run away with the division if we didn't actually look at the quarterback position. If you just look at Cowboys 2-3, lost last night. Eagles are a mess right now, heading to London to play the Jaguars. Commanders are 1-3. If you just, like, the Giants could theoretically run away with the division. Practically, yeah, I could see the Commanders winning this week, of course.
1: The Giants haven't been in sole possession of first place in the NFC East since November of 2015. So over a decade.
8: That's not that far removed from when you retired.
1: Well, I'm sorry,
8: you left the Giants. Yeah.
1: 2015 is when I did retire. But yeah, I get what you're saying. Yeah, like, that's crazy. But I will say this. Jameis looked a lot more comfortable finding Malik Nabers and the tight ends, Theo Johnson and Isaiah Likely. This could be a scenario where they take advantage of a Commanders defense that's been known to give it up in the passing game. So, yeah, I don't think it's far-fetched to think that Jameis Winston can be on a three-game winning streak, which is wild. But I think that the brand of ball that the New York Giants play, the confidence that their defense is playing with, I think it's possible.
0: Next one.
19: Third down.
0: A battle of 2-2 teams. The Colts at the Steelers. If the Colts go into Pittsburgh and they win... this is something that the franchise hasn't done since 2008, mind you. What type of house cleaning will the then 2-3 Steelers need to do, Evan?
8: This is one of the weirdest games, I think, of the slate this weekend, because we have a lot of really good games. This is one where neither team has a losing record. And I'm going to answer your question, obviously, Smalls, but my reaction is, I don't care about this game. I'm going to be honest. Like, I'm serious.
0: Why,
8: like,
0: we included it?
8: No. That's why we should include it. It's odd to say that two teams without a losing record, you could go to the place of I don't care about this game because I don't see either one of them making a big run. That's my point and why I said it that way.
0: It's also odd to think that a game with Aaron Rodgers and Mike McCarthy, no one would care about, period.
8: No, but do you agree with that? Like, the assessment is two non-losing teams where I don't think either one of them has any chance of making any noise. And I could make the argument that both of them should take advantage of peeling off pieces. Seriously. To answer the question, what type of house cleaning would the Steelers need with a loss? Yeah, I think they're going to go to the place that CeCe and I have brought up of, what would TJ Watt get us? Interesting. What would Aaron get us, for that matter? I don't see where they're going, either franchise this year.
1: Well, I know where the Colts better go, which is contend for a playoff spot.
8: They don't have their pick.
1: They don't have their pick, and if they don't get there, got to imagine that Carly Ursay Gordon is going to take a long, hard look at the people that are running her operation, that being Chris Ballard and Shane Steichen. I will say this, interesting place for the Steelers to be. They've had extra time to prepare for this matchup in week 5. They've got to protect Aaron Rodgers a little better than what they've been doing. Rodgers has been sacked 13 times this season. Now, some of those is him sacking himself and getting down, but others are him taking some big shots in games. And we saw that against the Cleveland Browns. So, if Aaron Rodgers continues to get hit at the rate that he's getting sacked, I don't know that he's going to make it through the season.
0: Last one.
19: Fourth down.

0: the 4-0 Vikings at the 1-3 Saints. Mm. CeCe, can the Saints figure out how to score on a Minnesota defense that's allowed an NFL low 12.8 points per game?
1: Yeah, I mean, listen, this is the NFL. You got to earn your wins, just like we saw last night with the Cowboys and the Bucks. That said, no Travis Etienne. Alvin Kamara looks like he's lost a step. They're out there with Chris Olave and in a good tight end room, but I don't know that that's going to be enough against this Vikings outfit. And if Kyler Murray can build on the performance that he had last week against the Miami Dolphins, no turnovers, avoiding negative plays, then I think that puts the Vikings in a really good spot in this particular matchup.
2: Yeah, this one is fascinating to me. I want to bring something up. Why is Odell Beckham Jr. on the Vikings? Has anyone thought about the reasoning behind this? Is it solely...
1: Well, they're shorthanded. I mean...
2: They're shorthanded.
1: Yeah.
2: I believe he was with Kevin O'Connell in L.A. with the Rams, right? Has anyone thought about the Justin Jefferson angle of all this? Is he getting annoyed at all?
1: He's hurt right now.
2: Right. He's hurt. They're winning, but their offense stinks. I just immediately thought...
0: They're undefeated.
2: Their offense stinks. Justin Jefferson.
1: Horrific.
2: Justin Jefferson is way too smart to think that this lasts this way.
0: A little A.J. Brown? Not that he would say it. Well, he does say things publicly. But remember A.J. Brown last year was telling us, don't look at the win-loss record. Something with this offense is not right.
2: So is it that they got another potential good player or they got a big brother for Justin Jefferson to kind of be
1: there? Make him feel better about Kyler Murray being the starting quarterback and not Carson Wentz?
2: That's what I'm saying. It's like, did they bring in, what is it called, the personality hire in essence? The Giants desperately wanted him to be a guy. It's Odell Beckham Jr. on the Giants.
0: Legend.
2: John Harbaugh had him in Baltimore. They were not rooting against Odell Beckham Jr.
1: It's like offering a scholarship to the best friend of the five-star recruit that you want to land. I got what you're
2: doing. Yeah. Nobody went to that place here? I went to that place.
0: I did
2: not. No, you're a cynic. Did you go to that place? With Odell?
3: I'm taking a bite of my apple.
2: Oh, this is perfect. Right, perfect timing.
0: You got Nuno eating.
2: Yes. I can't see Nuno. What are you eating?
3: I'm having a bite of my apple. I'm having a little snack in the morning. I'm having my apple.
0: Apple
3: and
0: day.
3: My fruit. And you're asking me that. Yes, Candy. This is like when the USC gave...
2: Percy Miller?
3: No, Romeo Miller.
2: Oh, Romeo Miller. Yeah, Percy's master.
3: A scholarship for DeMar DeRozan.
4: How's the apple?
3: It's
0: yeah,
3: good.
0: What are we talking? Honeycrisp?
4: What kind?
0: Yeah,
3: good,
0: Granny Smith.
3: Granny Smith apple.
2: Very good. I like the Granny Smith one. There's the green ones, right?
0: I like the pink ladies.
2: Is that the red one?
4: They're pink.
2: They're pink.
4: They're called pink ladies.
0: On the pink side.
2: All right.
1: The Honeycrisp apple is the
0: Honeycrisp
1: apple.
4: Gala is number one.
3: Also, we're not going to get to it, small, but you did have a bonus down, though.
4: Yeah, you said last one.
3: You said last one.
0: Well, I was told to skip it.
3: Who told you to skip it?
0: Pat.
5: Yep, Dan Orlovsky's coming up.
2: He never is on time.
4: He's not on time.
2: Bonus down. Quickly.
0: Quickly. Do you have the sounder?
5: Bonus down.
0: Bonus down. The 0-4 Texans at the 0-4 Titans. If the Texans lose to the winless Titans, are they primed to make any changes?
2: How many more are you going to make? They already demoted the defensive coordinator. Matt Burke is his name. And then they have the head coach, in this case, D'Amico Ryans, calling the place. I mean, you're going to get rid of the offensive coordinator now, too? Is it Nick Cayley, offensive coordinator there? What are you going to do?
0: You draft to 0-5, though, and you lose to the Titans?
2: But everyone's telling me that C.J. Stroud, it's not the problem, which is fine.
1: No, he wasn't the problem last week.
0: But is he the solution?
1: Yeah, he wasn't the problem last week. Let's be clear. And he's usually not the problem when Nico Collins is in the lineup. But your quarterback can't be dependent on just one guy, one wide receiver.
2: Yeah, that's not ideal.
1: No.
4: Smalls, you missed one.
0: What?
4: Oh, we have an omission.
1: Can y'all say what it is?
4: No, I thought we were just supposed to do that every time she did a list now.
2: That didn't work as well as you thought it would.
1: Womp, womp, womp.
2: I think I like the idea. 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

0: You can't make it up. 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
1: 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Losing to the Tampa Bay Bucks 24-16. There's one big takeaway.
2: What's that?
1: Where was he?
2: He was on a plane.
1: But there were other people.
2: They might have been his people, but he was on a plane.
3: Oh. Yeah. Looks like a very comfortable seat.
2: Yeah, it was not commercial.
1: Oh, it wasn't?
2: No.
1: Oh, I was hoping
2: no,
1: it was.
2: No, no, no. That was not a commercial plane. That was a PJ. He had his pajamas on.
3: Yes.
2: Yeah, that was not a
1: good. I would have been disappointed in Stephen A. if he was on a regular plane like the rest of us.
2: Nah.
1: But you know what? He is so right about this. He always says that. They're always going to let you down. And he sticks to that, and he's properly complimentary of them when there's something to compliment, but he always does the add-on, and he's 1,000% right. Just wait. Give it time. It's going to fall down. Whatever comes up must go down, or whatever that saying is.
3: Yeah.
1: That's what he says about the Cowboys. And he's always right. You can't fight him off on that. Has he been wrong in the last 30-some-odd years?
3: No.
1: Of a what goes up must come down angle with the Cowboys?
3: Nope.
4: What can go wrong will go wrong.
1: He's 1,000% right.
5: Let's say 1,000.
1: 1,000% right. By the way, it's National Youth Sports Week. 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
3: soccer.
1: His kids. Soccer, he does it all. Dan Orlovsky, ESPN NFL analyst. Dan.
6: I like you.
1: Do you like me? Was the Dallas Cowboys loss embarrassing last night?
6: Yeah, of course it was.
4: exactly.
6: Yeah. Real talk. So I'm going to put you guys on the spot.
1: Go ahead.
6: I'm hoping this plays well. If it doesn't, there's no bad thing. But if I asked any of the three of you, he would know the answer because ex-athlete, dive into it type stuff. If you were a team and you were getting ready to play a Todd Bowles coached defense, what's the number one thing that you have to be ready for?
1: Blitz.
6: Okay.
3: Yeah.
1: Am I right or not?
6: Yes. And you're sitting here talking to the radio on Monday through Friday morning, and the Cowboys were not ready for that. I don't understand. If you want to watch a team and go, I want it to look like we were completely unprepared for a specific opponent, like a very specific opponent. Anybody on the planet would tell you, you got to be ready for blitz when you play Tampa. And they were so unprepared, both in the run and the pass. Dak looked unsettled all night, but I do believe it's specifically to that, not being ready for the blitz. And then defensively, their run defense is so nosy. Meaning like they're, and CeCe knows better than I, they're constantly looking in the wrong areas on basic stuff. Blown coverages again, bad tackling again. We're going to break it down. Dude, the effort by Quinnen.
2: Preach.
6: Rashawn Gary and Kenny Clark on the 72-yarder to start the second half is jarring. It's jarring. So, yeah.
2: What did you make of the plan that Zach Robinson and Ty Bowles put together for Jalen Daniels making his second start?
6: Yeah, I thought it was really impressive. One, you know, they didn't design his legs, but I think that they encouraged it at times. I thought he played really well, like giving credit to like just how he operated. His legs obviously a big deal. Cowboys penalties certainly were part of it. Getting the ball out to try to create some motion space, completions. The run, obviously Bucky was fantastic. And so, yeah, it was a game plan that didn't treat him as a undrafted rookie, but didn't treat him as a 10-year vet. You know, it was, let's not ask him to go win the game.
3: So, Dan, before the game yesterday, we were like, man, the Dallas Cowboys, if you look at that division, the NFC East, they might have a clear path to get atop the division. But now looking at the teams, the Giants are surprising, but Jackson Dart is out for the season. The Eagles banged up. The offensive line is a mess. Mm-hmm. The offense not really finding their way. The Cowboys up and down. The Commanders, even with Jaden Daniels coming back, they're banged up too. We don't know if we believe in them. Which team do you like in the NFC East, if any?
6: Right now, I would tell you, they all have their flaws and warts. The Giants are really fun right now. They are. They're young players, Neighbors, Fields, likely are playing good. Jameis is going to have a game when he's going to throw for 350 and two touchdowns. He's going to have a game when he throws for .172 picks. So how does that wave kind of get ridden? I think Arvell Reese looks great. And so you sit there and go like, there's a lot about the Giants I like. The sneaky team, I guess, would be probably Washington to me. Washington quietly has defensively played very good over the last 3 weeks. Styles looks great. Luvu's outstanding. Chaseon looks great. Amik Robertson has been as good a corner as there is in the division. With Jaden coming back, it's like, how much did he learn running this new offense watching Marcus Mariota? I do think it's just interesting to pay attention to, because if he plays at a high clip, just because of the way the defense is playing, like, I'm not writing off Washington just yet. I'm not. Mainly because how the defense has improved.
1: Dan, I want to go back to something you said. I've never heard a football team be described as nosy.
6: Yeah.
1: You described the Cowboys as. Can you go further on what nosy means?
6: So, for people who are watching and people who aren't, so we are in a half circle, four of us. Mm-hmm. And when it comes to defense, and this guy can speak to it far greater than I, every space between us is a gap, right? There's a gap there, there's a gap there, there's a gap there. We all have responsibility. When we stop the running game, we have a responsibility to defend that gap. Mm-hmm. When I get nosy and try to pay attention to your gap, then I create a vacancy somewhere else. Or when CeCe starts to pay attention to Small's gap, there's a vacancy. And so when these linebackers are supposed to be responsible for an area and they start to get nosy and their eyes take them to like, oh, what's over there? All of a sudden there's a weakness. And that's what happened last night multiple times. And so the nosiness of what's going on? Nope, you're dead.
1: So it's not actually a football term. It's like if Michelle and Chris are having a conversation, I'm not involved and I'm like listening in.
6: Yeah.
1: Then if somebody's trying to talk to me, I don't hear them.
6: You're not paying attention to the most important stuff, correct?
1: Wow. Very interesting.
2: Dan, it sounds like Sean Payton's going to wrangle back the play-calling responsibilities from Davis Webb. What are you expecting to see from this Broncos offense as a result?
6: Yeah, they got to start faster. I mean, they score the same amount of points as the Chargers right now on offense. They have the same amount of yards right now as the team that was 0-4 and beat the Cowboys last night.
2: It's the worst first-half offense in the league.
6: Correct. So start faster. There is no marriage right now between our run and our play action. We are just calling plays in Denver. They're good plays, but there's no tie to them. So there has to be a more consistent, this could be run or this could be pass. The screen game has to get better. They have to get way more vertical as an offense. They play way too much on the outside, way too much on the perimeter right now. And the reality, CC, is like this is a big year for everything attached to that team. I had the one seed of last year. This was their Super Bowl run type of window. It's year three for Bo Nix. We all know that year three is a big thing when it comes to determining, are we going to pay you? Are we going to pick up your fifth year option? Are you the future guy or not? Are we giving you the best chance to make that real evaluation without Sean Payton as the play caller? And so this is a far too individually talented offense to be scoring 18 points a game.
3: We have a good one on Monday Night Football, Dan. Buffalo at LA at the Rams.
6: Ooh.
3: Which former MVP do you think is going to have a better rest of the season, Josh Allen or Matthew Stafford?
6: Man, I don't like that question. I mean, I think they're both going to play well the rest of the year, Smalls. I would tell you, I don't think either of them has played well so far. Mm-hmm. There's been moments when they have. Matthew's been way too careless with the football. Way too careless with the football. Josh's eyes are all over the place right now. And so those are the two areas, or that's the area that each of them has to clean it up and pick it up. I would tell you Matthew, because the offensive line's still very good and he's done it without Puka for a couple games. Mm-hmm. And without some of the tight ends. So I still think they'll both play well, but they both have not played well enough.
1: We're talking with Dan Orlowski, ESPN NFL analyst, who'll be there Monday Night Football, Monday Night Countdown, of course, with the Bills and the Rams on ESPN. Quarterback play under center. Mm-hmm. We spent a lot of time on it this week. Mm-hmm. Why?
6: Well, because like it's the we started that conversation on live like 2 or 3 years ago of like, hey, we've got to get back to this from a football perspective because defenses aren't paying attention to things and the gun as much. We've gone as a league to most teams. So 50% of the snaps right now are getting taken from underneath center, which is double what it was 2 years ago. And so then the counter from a defense is, well, we have to, on first and second down, blitz you from the inside part of the defense, right? So these blitzing linebackers, Tampa Bay did it a ton last night. And so that's their counter because they do it, one, quarterback is under center, we're going to blitz you. Maybe the running back has the inside linebacker protection, so that automatically just creates a problem. Does the back pick him up? Is he good enough? Is he meeting him 4 yards in the backfield? And so I just think it's like, I love finding out what's going on in the NFL. Like, what are the trends of the NFL? Because it makes me believe in teams long term, even though the record may not be good enough. And it makes me not believe in teams long term, even though the record is good enough. And so it just gets me a better feel for like who I can truly bank on as this season goes on.
1: One quick last thing for me off of last night. If I gave you the choice the next 3 years, you could have Jalen Daniels at $3 million total. Or Baker Mayfield at $165 million.
6: Oh, stop it. Stop it.
1: Answer the question.
6: Stop it. Baker Mayfield.
1: Okay.
6: The only thing I would say about Baker, he's got to learn how to protect himself far better. Baker plays stylistically like Josh Allen, but he's built like Doug Flutie in a way. So it's like, dude, you can't continue to take the beating by your own accord.
1: Dan Orlovsky, you'll see him on Get Up, 8 a.m. Eastern Time. First Take at 10 a.m. Eastern, NFL Live, Monday Night Countdown. 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
6: I'm over it. Ugh. With Pat the producer.
7: I like the smell of coffee more than I like the taste of it. Or the idea of like going to a coffee shop and being one of those people. Have you guys heard of rage rooms? Can't figure out if they're super cool or super lame.
8: I'll go to a rage room with you.
9: I want to go to a rage room with Evan.
8: Why don't we all go?
9: Why?
8: Team outing?
9: Because I want to take out my rage on Evan.
10: No. Are you the same fandom soccer-wise as the rest of your family?
11: No.
10: See?
11: Yeah. But
10: great take.
12: Ugh. I'm over it. I'm sick and tired and over it.
7: Get a life.
10: Yes, each and every day at this time, our producer, Pat Costello, gives us items in around sports, entertainment, his life that he is over. Pat.
7: I think that Jalen Hurts deserves a pass if the Eagles get lit up in London.
10: I like this. Keep going.
7: They got guys in their lineup I've never even heard of. I don't know who half the people are that are playing for the Eagles. And they're basically playing a team who's playing a home game. With the Jaguars play in London all the time, or overseas at least all the time. If they lose and it looks bad for Jalen, he's going to get destroyed because that's just the nature of things with Jalen Hurts, apparently. But he doesn't deserve it. I think he deserves a pass.
10: Well, do we think he's going to get one? I guess the answer is no. Do we think that Pat is right relative to accomplished quarterback, depleted team, potential loss? Does he deserve a pass?
9: No, he's getting paid $50 million a year.
10: Pat?
9: He's going to get criticism.
7: They got guys who are starting who never even expected to be at the top of a depth chart. Let's be honest here.
9: You talking about guys on the offensive line? Yeah, it's bad.
7: I don't think Will Shipley was ever like, I'm going to be a first-string running back one day.
10: You know, I like Damian Pierce with the Texans, and they just brought him in as a running back.
9: He's a hard-nosed runner.
10: Yeah, so he could be decent, I guess, for them.
7: Yeah, see, that was so convincing right there, Ev. You convinced me.
9: But here's the thing, though, Pat.
10: They pay you
9: the money because they believe that you can elevate everybody around you.
8: Yeah.
9: That's what the check is for. So that's where the criticism would be fair toward Jalen Hurts. Now, I think people take it a little too far in questioning the caliber of quarterback that he is, because I think it'd be hard, as you mentioned, for any quarterback to do that. But the hope would be that when everything else is going wrong, your quarterback would be the stabilizing force. And if it's not going to be Jalen Hurts as a part of the solution to the problems for the Eagles, then what is going to be the solution?
7: Yeah, but it was already kind of rough when they had their quote-unquote best offensive line, and this is so far from that.
8: Okay, so if you're not going to direct your ire at Jalen Hurts, who's going to get it then? Because if they get lit up, you're going to tell me that Philly fans are just going to be like, oh, shucks. Look at the circumstances of the team. Look at the O-line. They're going to want to be angry at somebody or something. So if it's not Jalen Hurts, where are you going to direct your ire?
7: Nick Sirianni.
8: So the injuries are his fault?
7: Yeah, we'll just blame him anyway. It's just the easiest one.
10: So, Pat,
7: Kansas's been doing it all year anyway.
8: But
9: here's the thing, though, Pat. I'm in the minority. I don't know that people want to go to that place of blaming Nick Sirianni.
7: Did you see that video that went viral of all the Eagles fans who were hammered walking out of the stadium after the Rams lost?
8: What were they doing? Eating meatball subs?
7: Yeah, all they were doing was destroying Nick Sirianni.
8: Yeah,
10: so I would say that I'm a Jalen
8: Hurts.
9: You were a part of the crew?
8: No, I was already long gone.
9: Smalls was leading the charge. Smalls recorded the video.
8: Like the mean girl's mom in the back, like, shooting the video.
10: I would say I'm a Jalen Hurts super fan, and I'm not giving him a pass. And I'll tell you why. These are the moments that I'm expecting him to step up and be the reason why. This is why I picked him for MVP, because I thought he could break that narrative of, oh, he can't do this. So I got to be fair on that and say that I would probably be a little bit critical of him on my.

0: I'm going to be honest. The Jaguars are 7.5-point favorites. I love the Eagles. Getting 7.5 points.
1: Really?
0: Love it. Don't like it? Love it. Love it.
2: I'm making a prediction. I think we're 2 weeks away from Canty fully turning on Jalen Hurts.
0: I'm not going to turn on Jalen Hurts.
2: 2 weeks. That's what I'm giving.
0: I'm not going to turn on Jalen Hurts, bro. Not going to do it.
2: We'll see.
0: Trust me, I'm not going to do it. They ain't going to make another commercial about me.
2: Maybe 3 weeks.
0: Not going to happen. No.
1: Lesson learned.
0: Nah, I'm good on that one.
3: You guys just wait until you see the Jalen Hurts to Johnny Munt combo.
0: But see, here's why you're wrong, though, Pat.
3: Exactly.
0: Here's why you're wrong.
4: Who is that for real?
3: He's the starting tight end this week. Johnny Munt.
0: Hold on. Here's why you're wrong, Pat. Because there's already somebody built in for me to blame that's not Jalen Hurts. You already know who my scapegoat is.
2: Yeah.
0: No matter how bad Jalen Hurts plays, I'm going to throw Nick Sirianni under the bus, and I'm going to put that sucker in reverse and back over him.
2: You fired him like the week after they won the Super Bowl.
0: Exactly.
2: So.
0: You know what I'm going to do. So you know I'm not going to turn on Hurts.
4: Do you know that this is Johnny Munt's 9th season in the NFL? Jaguar. Rivalry game.
0: That's a good amount of fame.
2: The Munt Bowl.
0: That's a good amount of fame.
4: What do you mean?
0: I've been in the league 9 years. You don't really know me, but I've been stacking checks.
4: Seriously?
0: It's a good amount of fame.
1: That's a great place to
0: be. That's what I'm telling you.
4: Next one, Pat.
2: I don't think I eat enough ramen.
1: Oh.
2: I like ramen. I know I'm a huge soup guy, and ramen's soup adjacent. And I don't think I eat enough of it. It's such a great dish, and there are so many places that offer now, and I just never take the time. It's a miss by me, I feel like.
4: What do you like in it? Because there's all kinds of different versions of it, obviously.
2: Pork, usually.
4: Do you like the egg in it?
2: Oh, no, I'm not an egg guy. I don't like eggs at all.
4: Hmm. What are you looking at me like that for, Smalls?
1: Do you like ramen?
0: I was waiting to hear your ramen order.
1: Yeah, I thought you had a ramen too.
0: Because you're asking him what his ramen order is.
1: I thought you were about to drop some knowledge.
0: Evan Cohen's ramen is.
4: See, when I think ramen, I think college ramen noodles is what
1: No, we're talking legit ramen.
0: We're talking legit.
4: Right, there's all kinds of new ramen places that's like hit over the last decade.
0: Yeah.
4: But I just like noodles and sauce. When they put the egg in there, they put all the vegetables in there. Like, I'm out.
0: I like that.
1: You know, you're talking broth if we're talking ramen.
3: You guys like pho?
1: Not sauce.
4: Is it pho or pho?
3: Pho.
4: Pho.
1: Pho? It's pho. And yes, I do. It's very good.
3: P-H-O. Pho.
4: Pho.
1: Love pho.
3: I love pho.
2: I'm also a big bao guy.
0: For you.
4: Huh?
1: You're a big what guy?
2: Love bao.
1: Bao buns. Good bao bun?
0: Oh, bao buns are great.
1: Little pillow.
4: I did not.
0: They're so good. They're soup dumplings. So tasty.
1: Little pillow bun.
0: Yeah.
2: I'm hungry.
4: I didn't know what he just said.
1: Okay.
4: We're on Sportsman Life, presented by Progressive Insurance.
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4: You would take money from a homeless person?
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20: We are unsportsmanlike here on ESPN.
18: Put this on the defense, dog.
20: 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Yeah, the Dallas Cowboys last night, 24-16 losers to the Tampa Bay Buccaneers. Was Derek Brooks playing? I didn't see him. Was Warren Sapp playing?
18: No.
20: Was Brady playing?
18: No.
20: Was Gronk playing?
1: No.
20: No, but Jalen Daniels was undrafted rookie free agent out of Kansas who was very good for them last night, as was Bucky Irving.
18: He looked like Warwick Dunn yesterday.
20: Yes, it was Warwick Dunn playing. Was Keyshawn playing? Who was playing for them? Marshawn Lynch playing. I mean, it's unbelievable what happened last night because we all just assumed, oh, the Cowboys, you know, they're 2-2. Division is kind of falling apart. Eagles on the hot mess list this week with all of the defections across the offensive line. One, because of real life issues, obviously, with Lane Johnson retirement. And, of course, best wishes with him. But period, next sentence, it does leave a football-related hole.
18: Yep.
20: Who cares if you're him? You get your life in order. It doesn't matter, right? And then they traded an offensive lineman, Cam Jurgens, to the Ravens this week.
18: Oof.
20: They seem to be a little bit messy. The Giants are without their starting quarterback in Jackson Dart. Jameis has done a good job. They're 3-1. And the Commanders are 1-3. They're getting Jaden Daniels back. So you would have thought this is the you better win tonight game, as we discussed yesterday. Go back on the podcast. Well, they didn't win. And they lost 24-16.
18: Yeah.
20: And Gotti, Irv John, I don't know what it was last night. Greatest there is, or greatest offense there. What is it?
1: Greatest offense there is.
20: No, it's not. It's not the greatest. It wasn't even the greatest offense in that game last night. And now the Cowboys lose to a team that had their head coach on the hot seat. Their quarterback is injured. Undrafted rookie free agent. CeCe, I have not seen you this frustrated around a football performance in a long time by a team. Why?
18: Yeah, because here's the thing. The X's and O's are a part of it. The talent is a part of it. But then also, the effort.
0: And that's not the thing that you should have to coach at this level. But if you go back and look at that tape and some of the explosive runs, the explosive plays that the Bucks were able to generate last night, a lot of it came down to the Cowboys not giving the requisite effort that it takes in order to have a successful snap, to have a successful play, offense, defense, and special teams. That's an embarrassment. If you're Brian Schottenheimer, that's on your resume. The tape is your resume. It's an embarrassment for the coaches and for the players. And as I was told a long time ago, either you're coaching it or you're letting it happen. This falls at the feet of Brian Schottenheimer. There's also some blame to be had for defensive coordinator Christian Parker, too.
20: I have a question.
0: Shoot.
20: 11 years in the league. You won a Super Bowl.
0: Yep.
20: Every team you were active for that those 11
0: years. Yeah, yeah.
20: That setup is important for this. Were you ever on a team where there was such a lack of effort where it had to be addressed?
0: Yes.
1: Oh, really?
0: Yeah.
20: Tell us.
0: Yeah. I mean, listen, there are call-outs that happen all the time. Most of them private, sometimes public. When I played for Bill Parcells, he had no problem putting your name in the media if it wasn't what he was expecting from you.
1: Mm.
0: But that would be his way of motivating the player and getting the appropriate response the following week in an effort to help team success. You don't see that as often. You certainly don't see that with this regime for the Dallas Cowboys. But I thought Jerry Jones and what he said post-game was telling when he called out his defensive tackles specifically and saying, I didn't think that the Tampa Bay Buccaneers could run the ball in between the tackles. We thought that they were going to run on the edges. I did not think they were going to run in the middle, and yet they did. The Bucs ran for 240 yards last night. 165 of those yards were before first contact, which means your guys are getting mauled off the ball. That is completely unacceptable. So, yeah, I think there is... I think this is a look-in-the-mirror moment. The Cowboys have to do some soul-searching. But I will also say this. The Philadelphia Eagles are in disarray. The Commanders have issues. They've given up 60 points defensively over the last 2 weeks. That's a problem. And then, of course, the New York Giants are on their backup quarterback.
1: Mm-hmm.
0: And Jameis Winston is known to keep both teams in the game every single time he starts a game.
1: Yeah, the clock is ticking on that one.
0: So, and they traded for J.J. McCarthy. So, like, as bad as last night was for the Dallas Cowboys, they are still very much so in this thing to win the division and get to the postseason.
1: Okay, but with everything you just outlined, the division seemingly opening up for them, in a season in which... they had the hype machine churning. Dak says that this is going to be Gotti, the greatest offense there is. Brian Schottenheimer says the Super Bowl is February 14th, 2027. We plan on being there. CeeDee Lamb says that he and George Pickens can be the best ever when it comes to all-time wide receiver duels. Von Miller's telling us he's the best teammate that ever played in the NFL. Jerry Jones says, you don't expect us to be a contender in the Super Bowl. You don't. Why would you? I like that. Then he tells us there's nothing more dangerous than an old man with money. After all of the hype that they provided for themselves in a season in which the division is wilting around them, if they don't win the division, if they don't go to the playoffs, how big of a failure is this?
0: It's a massive failure. And I don't know how Jerry Jones can stay the course with this group. Like
20: define about, this group. What does that mean when you say?
0: Well, I'm talking
20: group.
0: About with Quinnen Williams, Kenny Clark, Rashawn Gary, Deron Bland, CeeDee Lamb, George Pickens. All of, listen, I think it would be on the board if they don't win the division this year. That the majority, if not all of those guys, are gone next year.
1: Wow,
0: I think that is completely on the board. There's no way you can invest these types of resources, mortgage future draft capital, in order to get these results. The division is there for the taking. If you can't seize the moment now in this season, what makes you think you ever will? And oh, by the way, two names that I didn't mention, Brian Schottenheimer and Christian Parker, their ass is probably out of there too. If you can't win the division this year, there have to be wholesale changes in Dallas. And I know it sounds overly dramatic, but just think about where this team is, think about where this division is. The Dallas Cowboys have the least amount of excuses as to why they can't win the division relative to any other team in the NFC East. If you can't get it done in a season where you have self-proclaimed championship expectations, then I think it is on the table for

0: garbage juice.
1: Yeah, it was stinky. I know.
2: Right, Rust was not good.
1: I understand.
0: Rust was terrible.
3: But I believe that when people hear you say they need to have a complete reset,
0: yes,
3: the first person they're always going to think about is the quarterback position.
2: Oh, see, I thought head coach. When he says complete reset, and you're coming off of an offseason where, I just looked up the quote, Dak Prescott said, "This is as urgent as I've ever felt, Jerry." As urgent as he's ever felt, Jerry. You don't think that that's where we should go? Head coach?
3: I think
2: not quarterback?
3: But I almost think Smalls, I kind of think that's obvious, isn't it? Like, this guy, Brian Schottenheimer seems like a really good guy. Brian Schottenheimer, yeah. No one's saying he's a bad football coach in terms of his overall knowledge, but he was an assistant for, what, 30 years with a name that people are familiar with, and everyone passed him over countless times to be a head coach, which I'm not suggesting is right nor wrong. I'm just factually pointing out he has never been a head coach at any level for however we can check how many years he's been an assistant, college and pro, okay? He then gets a head coaching gig, and in his first year, they win 7 games. And in that offseason, he's talking about being in the Super Bowl the next year with no addition or additions that you would sit there and say, boy, everything now is going to be different because that guy's there. They didn't get Kenneth Walker. They didn't get Derrick Henry, right?
2: Right.
3: I'm not saying that they needed that. What I'm saying is they didn't get anyone that you like, short thing. They didn't get Von Miller in his prime. They got Von Miller this year. What was so different about this team? They got Rashawn Gary, who Packers fans were dying to get rid of.
2: Yeah.
3: I mean, you and your fellow Packers fans were supportive of the team cutting him. And then when you got a fourth, you're like, oh my God, somebody gave us something for him?
2: Yeah, exactly.
3: And who are the effort guys last night? The two guys the Packers, you know, got rid of in Rashawn Gary and Kenny Clark. You've got a guy that everyone says is going to be the steal of the draft, right? Caleb Downs.
0: Mm-hmm.
3: Their defense stinks.
0: It's bad. Well, and here's the problem, though, Ev. The Dallas Cowboys, over the next two drafts, have a total of 10 picks. Now, typically, teams go into a draft with 7 picks.
3: One in each round.
0: Exactly. The Dallas Cowboys, over the next two drafts, have a total of 10 picks. So, you're talking about all of these guys that haven't played up to expectations. You're talking about Jerry Jones investing heavily in them and them not coming through when the bar to clear is so low in the division. If you don't win this year, like, how are you going to get better?
3: So the other part of this, people can hear, like, listen, CeCe knows more football than anybody we've ever met in our lives. People could hear the level of intensity and concern in his voice and sit there and say, wait a minute, come on, it's week 5. Here's why it's appropriate in my mind. They've been given the biggest of all breaks, and everything around them is falling apart.
0: Right. Yes.
3: Right? So this is not one of these, like, whatever, it's week 5, who cares? No. It's, you can't be given more advantages than the Cowboys have been given with the people around them, Eagles, Commanders, Giants, in terms of the level of injuries that those teams have had in comparison to the level of injuries that your team has had and all of the hype and expectations. You got to stack wins now, because at some point Dallas Goedert comes back. At some point Saquon comes back. Mm-hmm. At some point Devontae Smith comes back. At some point Howie Roseman figures out a way of increasing the play on that offensive line. At some point, which is this weekend, Jaden Daniels comes back. At some point, the Giants figure out exactly what is the quarterback position, whether it's Jameis handing the ball off 40 times, who cares? This is the time the stack wins and create the separation. And you lost at home to a winless team with an undrafted rookie free agent quarterback with a coach on the hot seat. But wait, there's more. Because there was a situation that happened after the game that created this one word that describes this all with the Cowboys, which we will get to coming up. We're on Sportsmanlike, presented by Progressive Insurance.
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14: 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The Bucs beat the Cowboys last night 24-16. 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
4: Can I ask you a question? Okay, Was last night the best game that we've seen from a Bucs quarterback all season?
13: So you want me to just ask that question now? Because I'm ready to do it, but I was going to set up the Cowboys stuff. We can plan this on the air. I love this stuff. You know that.
4: Oh,
13: do you
4: absolutely
13: want me to do the big Bucks question that'll get headlines now, or do you want me to wait 5 minutes?
4: Oh, yeah. Cue the first take music. Let's go.
13: Okay.
15: Yeah, do it now. Why wait?
13: Why can't
4: cue the music.
15: Pre-take. Boom.
4: Thank you.
13: CeCe, if I gave you the choice for the next 3 years, would you rather have Jalen Daniels on a 3-year, let's call it $3 million deal total, or Baker Mayfield on a 3-year, $165 million deal total? Who would you rather have?
4: Oh, my gosh. I mean, based on what we've seen, small sample size this season, you have to go with Jalen Daniels, don't you? They thought enough of him to move on from Jake

0: Browning, the proven veteran backup quarterback. He outdueled him in training camp. Jalen Daniels took the same group of guys that Baker Mayfield had and found a way to get a win on the road in a short week against the Dallas Cowboys. You feel good about what Jalen Daniels is doing. Now, did he get away with some yesterday? Absolutely. Deron Bland had a pick six hit him in his hands. But they didn't make the plays, and he did. Key situations he was able to convert. He generated some explosive plays in the passing game. Yeah, you have to like what you saw from Jalen Daniels.
1: Smallsy, you want First Take music on or not?
2: No.
1: No?
2: No disrespect to Jalen Daniels, but I'm still going to go with the more proven commodity in Baker Mayfield. Do we think that Jalen Daniels can win the division twice for the Bucs?
0: Well, here's the thing. It's not just who's going to be the better quarterback. It's the quarterback production relative to the pay scale and sure. What I can do with those other resources. Because at $50 million a year, I'm paying for the worst quarterback play in the division. And I don't know that I'm going to be able to beat the Atlanta Falcons, the Carolina Panthers, or the New Orleans Saints with that. But if I'm only paying the quarterback $1 million a year over the next 3 years, well, that means I can put that money into other areas of my team, and I'm going to be formidable in that way. So I'm a big believer in when everybody in the division is doing one thing, when everybody is zigging, you zag, and you could potentially end up with the better results. So that's how I view the Baker Mayfield contract in comparison to what we saw from Jalen Daniels last night.
2: Did you cue up that question because you believe that the correct answer is Jalen Daniels?
1: No, because I don't know enough about like the football player like yet. I'm so blown away, impressed by the person. But it gets me to the place that I was at before the season. Like, oh, you and Baker and the Bucks are at odds about the contracts. It's like you whisper to Jason, like, good. It's kind of great, actually. Make him play with the chip on his shoulder for a year. Draft a quarterback. Set up the process of the handoff, even if it means a Baker extension at the end of the year for a year or two, or letting him walk. Because this shows you something that you didn't think you necessarily had.
0: But then there's the other question, right? Is the Baker Mayfield contract an asset or a liability? Because if Jalen Daniels comes in and does his best Dak Prescott impersonation when Dak supplanted Tony Romo, is there value in terms of being able to move Baker Mayfield? Are there other teams in the National Football League willing to trade for Baker Mayfield and pay him what you're paying him?
1: Minnesota, yesterday.
0: Yeah, but I mean, is Minnesota going to want to do that next offseason?
1: You're laughing at that.
2: I'm just wondering what the cost, like if you're willing to go there with him.
0: Yeah, that's what I'm saying. Are they gonna be willing to do that next offseason? I don't know the answer to that.
3: That's a lot of money.
2: Especially if you're winning games now and you don't have that same output.
1: Baker Mayfield is a good quarterback. Smalls gave the resume in Tampa. He's been good in Tampa. Go look at his numbers, Tampa versus Cleveland. It's kind of
0: he was good at a certain pay scale in Tampa.
1: Right.
0: Let's not understate that. He was good when he was making $30 million a year in Tampa. That's not what he's making anymore.
1: That's right.
4: He was also good in Cleveland. They made the playoffs.
1: A much better situation in Tampa than in Cleveland in terms of the noise and the drama and everything like that.
0: But he was making nothing in Cleveland.
1: Right, but numerically, Pat is correct relative to, like, it was kind of the same stint, which is weird because you don't think about it that way.
0: It was, yeah, I agree.
1: But the noise and the drama versus he exceeded expectations in Tampa. There's an argument because he was number one overall. He did not exceed expectations in Cleveland. Nonetheless. Okay, so embarrassing. That is the word that I said that you guys all said it at 6:01 a.m. Eastern time today. We said the theme of the day is going to be the word embarrassing because as Dak Prescott is leaving the field last night, he's walking in the hallway back to his locker room. As Todd Archer writes of ESPN.com, there was a third-party contractor positioned just outside the players' exit from the AT&T Stadium field that yelled embarrassing. Dak gave a look back. Like, are you kidding me? Like, I'm in my house and I'm getting heckled. What is happening? This is supposed to be a private area, right?
2: Not even just on the field, somebody on the sidelines. Like, this is an area where a lot of people are not allowed.
1: Correct.
2: It should be one of the safest of spaces in that stadium.
1: If there's ever a proper area to be biased in the Cowboys' favor, it is where they were physically when this happened.
2: Right.
1: Like, it is always a glass half full. You're the best, Dak! What? I threw two interceptions. Alex Anzalone.
2: Keep your head up, Dak.
1: Exactly. Well, so that was a big theme.
2: Get him next
1: that
2: week.
1: Person did that.

0: Dak Prescott on whether or not he thinks that loss last night was embarrassing to the winless at the time Tampa Bay Buccaneers.
1: It's a loss we're supposed to have, definitely supposed to have. It's to use the word embarrassing. It's tough. I feel like I'm discrediting the NFL if I use that, and particularly the Tampa Bay Bucs and a great Todd Bowles coach and defensive coach team. Guy's been a winning coach for a long time, and whether he's been a head coach or a defensive coordinator, and that's the plan, and what they did tonight is the reason for that. And so to say embarrassing, I think I'd be discrediting them, but we're definitely supposed to win this game. This is a game, you know, that was a game we're supposed to have on paper, or whichever way you want to look at it. And I think Shadi said it best in the locker room. In this league, you've got to win the games you're supposed to win. And when a winless team comes into your home stadium on a Thursday night primetime game, yeah, we're supposed to win that. And so it sucks, and right up there close to embarrassing, but I don't know if I would say that.
2: Okay, just to be clear about something, going back to week 10 of last year, the Tampa Bay Buccaneers have lost 11 of the 13 games that they've played.
3: Oh.
4: Wow. That doesn't seem good.
2: So they have been bad for months of football across the last two seasons.
3: Dang.
2: And they got right against you.
3: Without.
2: That's the part that's embarrassing. When you provide context around just where the Bucs were at, this was a team that was reeling. They lost to the Cleveland Browns a few weeks ago. They lost at home to the Packers. You know what I mean? Like, this was a team that didn't have an identity, so to speak. And they figured it all out in your house on a short week in the second start of an undrafted rookie quarterback.
4: So
3: if that's not embarrassing, I don't know what is.
0: Well, let's hear from Brian Schottenheimer, who, to answer the question I had asked previously, he's 13 different teams. 30 years as an assistant coach before becoming a head coach with the Cowboys. Here is his reaction on hearing someone inside the stadium telling Dak that loss was embarrassing.
5: Motivating. We believe in what we're doing. We believe that we have good players, good coaches, and we believe the solution is in this room, and we're going to get back to work.
0: Solution in this room. Some may say, clean up your own house, like the former head coach of the Cowboys, Mike McCarthy, said about the Steelers. Both of you quickly.
2: Man, how them 12 wins from Mike McCarthy every year looking right now?
0: Seriously.
3: You know
0: do
3: what?
0: They have enough in their own
3: Hold
0: house?
3: Hold on, is it a different name on the mortgage, same mess inside?
0: Wait, say that again?
3: Because you're saying different house, coach, yeah. Same message. You change the coach, you still have issues.
0: Who owns the deed or mortgage in the house?
3: Mm-hmm.
0: Is that what you're asking?
3: Mm-hmm.
0: Yeah, I knew where you were going on that. Once I knew where you were going on that. Well done.
3: Thank you.
0: Coming up, the last three representatives in the Super Bowl for the NFC all have monster games this weekend. We will dive into that after CeCe tells you this from 5-Hour Energy.
2: Hey, man, I'm here to tell you about the new flavor rivalry with 5-Hour Energy. You got Jelly Donut 5-Hour Energy Shots with that sweet, tangy raspberry flavor. Then there's the Boston Cream Donut 5-Hour Energy Shot. 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For me, I'm Team Jelly Donut. Now, you know Harry Douglas from Freddie and Harry. He's on the Boston Cream kick. 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
0: I turned the bag inside out so you can't see the NY logo, but there was a little thing on the strap. When I tell you, even in the rain and kind of halfway under a poncho, I didn't have one baby toe on the concrete in that parking lot before some woman was like, hey, what is this? You're repping the Giants? Who are you? You a Giants fan? And I was like, oh my God, it was free. Go Birds. Like, are you going to beat me? I'm like, what is happening? And so they were not pleased with me.
1: You brought a Giants bag to an Eagles game.
0: I didn't have another bag. What's a girl to do?
3: What? Not that.
4: That's the answer.
3: Even Tom Coughlin off the air this week, when he was in studio with us, thought you were crazy.
0: He said I was brave.
3: He's a sweet man. I think that's Coach Coughlin's way of saying you were crazy to bring a Giants bag to an Eagles game.
0: It was raining. I didn't have a clear bag. I thought it would be hidden under a poncho. Strategically, I thought I had it pretty on lock. Not the case.
3: Do me a favor.
0: Those Eagles fans, they don't miss anything.
3: Text me on Sunday.
0: No.
3: 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I must say, that was one of the funniest things I think I've ever seen you do. That was amazing. I didn't even finish the story. Text me on Sunday. No.
2: Not going to happen. No. Can't do it, dog.
3: That was great. Tremendous line by you.
0: But what were you going to set up?
3: No. I don't want to ruin it. Whatever I was going to say, set up is not as good as what you just did. That was phenomenal by you. Okay. Last three representatives out of the NFC in the Super Bowl. Last year was Seattle. Year before that, Philadelphia. Year before that, San Francisco. How about the games that each of them are playing this weekend? Now, the Niners and Seahawks are playing each other, obviously. And the Eagles are playing the Jaguars in London. Mm. The most important game for one of those three this weekend is for which team?
2: Oh, you'd have to say Seattle and San Francisco.
3: No. One of them. That's the game, obviously. But you can only say one team. This team has to win more than the other two that have been to the Super Bowl over the last 3 years, this weekend specifically.
2: Oh, the 49ers.
3: Why?
2: Well, they have to try to find a way to get back to the Super Bowl, and they're in arguably the most competitive division in all of football. So, yeah, I think it's imperative that they find a way to win this game against Seattle, and they can go up 2.5 games on every team in the division. And we all know the shortest path to being able to get into the tournament is winning your division. The best path to being able to get to the Super Bowl is by being able to have home games throughout the playoffs. San Francisco can go a long ways to accomplishing both of those by winning in week 5 up in the Pacific Northwest.
0: I'm going to roll with the Eagles on this one. Right now, we are trying to diagnose what's wrong with this team. What's wrong with this offense? Jalen Hurts. In the second half of the past two games, they've been outscored 31-0. Huh. Only 68 net yards passing, 172 yards of total offense. The offensive line is in shambles. The injuries are mounting. We're wondering if this is a year where they're just going to say, we're not good enough, we're punting, and we're going to gear up to be good for the future. You go and beat one of the most complete teams in the NFL in an international game. You beat Trevor Lawrence and Liam Coleman in an outfit that we thought could compete for the Super Bowl in London. All of a sudden, a lot of those fears get tempered, especially when you look at their schedule coming up. After the Jags, they have the Panthers, the Cowboys, the Commanders, the Giants, the Steelers, and then the Cowboys again. Oh, and the Cardinals and the Colts after that. So potentially you shift the tide a little bit, and then you have a stretch where you might be able to stack some wins.
2: Okay, so I'm confused about the question.
3: So, well, you guys,
2: you're saying what? Like, who is this game more important to? For to what end? Like, that's the question.
3: So you answered it beautifully. So your answer was a strategic question, or a strategic answer. You said, I think the Niners have to win more so than any of the other two teams that went to the Super Bowl over the last 3 years. Because if you want to get back there, the best strategy is win your division first in that kind of division. Yours, Smalls, was a statement answer of like, hey, Eagles, you want to tell everybody you're still alive? Because if the Seahawks lose this weekend, they're still alive. Mm-hmm. If the Niners lose this weekend, they're still alive.
0: Correct.
3: If the Eagles lose this weekend, people are going to think they're dead.
2: They're still alive. They're in the NFC East.
3: But, okay, that's not your answer, Smalls. Your answer is they need to win to kind of let everybody know they're still alive. If they lose, are they dead in your mind?
0: Not necessarily because of the division, but I don't have a lot of faith in them that they're going to be

0: actual contenders. And with the schedule that I just mentioned, we'll be able to justify certain wins based on the opponent. If you beat the Jacksonville Jaguars with the way that they've been playing, that's a statement win.
1: Yeah, but they already told you that they're not really contenders, though, because they traded one of their best offensive linemen for picks.
2: I don't know that that's where we all disagree on this, I think. And maybe I'm just seeing it through too much of the Patriot lens. I've seen Belichick do this countless times and still be a contender. Logan Mankins, Chandler Jones. I've seen offensive linemen, defensive linemen. I've seen him do the in-season trade because it's, I know that this guy is not going to sign with us after the season or whenever it is. I know they just signed Juergens.
1: They signed him.
2: Right. Or he may not be worth what we paid him at this point. Let's get out now before we are burnt later. I think,
1: but you're already thin at offensive line.
2: I know.
1: Landon Dickerson is on IR. Lane Johnson just retired. You're riddled with injuries up front. Like, I don't remember the specifics around the Logan Mankins trade, but I'm pretty sure that two of the best three offensive linemen on the team were still, like, they weren't already gone.
2: Understood.
1: Lost in that season.
2: Yeah. Well, I think this is what this whole thing is interesting, because the Eagles, again, are trying to prove that they're still alive, and CeCe's saying they've already told us they don't care if they're still alive, and Seattle and San Francisco is a potential NFC championship.
1: But here's why I needed clarity on the question. Why is it important? Because there's the contender conversation, but there's a bigger conversation in terms of where these franchises go directionally. And I think to Smalls' point about the Eagles playing the Jacksonville Jaguars, who are one of the hottest, if not the hottest team in the NFL over the last dozen or so odd games. If Jalen Hurts goes into London as a 7.5-point underdog, according to DraftKings, and they find a way to win that game outright, then do the questions about Jalen Hurts go away? I don't think they will. Mm-hmm. But it would certainly quiet a lot of the critics. Mm-hmm. But if they go out there and they get smoked, then all of a sudden you got more noise and there's going to be more chatter about what Howie Roseman is doing with those draft picks in 2028. And could he potentially use them in 2027 to get up in the draft to take Jalen Hurts' replacement like they did once upon a time for Carson Wentz when they drafted Jalen Hurts?
2: Right. So the one team that we didn't mention through all of this, the Seahawks and Niners, obviously huge game. The Jaguars, right? Like, part of this is, could we actually see the Eagles beating the Jaguars? These two huge games we have this weekend, Eagles, Jaguars, Niners, and the Seahawks. Right now, if KC's number one in the NFL / AFC, are the Jaguars the biggest threat to the Chiefs?
1: Yeah, I would say so.
0: I would say so, too.
1: Yeah.
2: I would argue that they're playing better football than anybody right now in the NFL, but I would still take the Chiefs over them.
1: Chiefs are playing good ball, though.
2: I agree. I don't think there is a scenario where Jacksonville, and this is what's different right now about this team, in my opinion. I don't think there's a scenario where they take the field where they don't think they have the best defense that could stop any quarterback, and they don't think they have the best quarterback. I'm not suggesting they have the best quarterback, because Mahomes is better than him. Josh Allen has been better than him. Lamar Jackson has been better than him. There's no doubt about any of that. They have a right to believe Trevor can outplay whoever's across from him. Mm-hmm. There's no reason to believe he can't. Doesn't mean he will every time, but it means he has the ability in terms of throwing the ball, running the ball, now decision-making, wasn't always that way, now decision-making to go toe-to-toe with whoever is across the way. And that's why you look at Jacksonville and say, why can't they do it this year? There's a couple of teams, and we talked about two of them here, San Francisco and Jacksonville, that's like, why can't they pull this off this year? What's missing outside of injuries? Like, why couldn't they pull this off? Very impressive teams. Two great games, obviously, that we're keeping an eye on this weekend, amongst many others. But Seattle, San Francisco, and then the Jaguars and the Eagles, that's the early one in London. Coming up, a change was made that we all expected. We'll get to that next. We're on Sportsmanlike, presented by Progressive Insurance.
3: Hey, it's Golic Jr. Coming up Friday. 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
13: practice squad.
12: So we keep an eye on that as to whether or not they elevate him to the active roster. They have a game this weekend against the Saints. That's a good game. Well, should be a good game. We hope it's a good game because we all thought the Saints were going to be good this year. And, they have not been so far. Minnesota's undefeated, but their offense stinks. Now, speaking of stinky offense, Denver. Maybe the most obvious move of all time happened yesterday. The day that Davis Webb was promoted to be the OC/play caller in Denver, we literally said, well, he's going to lose his play calling opportunity soon. And he hadn't called a play. It was the most obvious thing in the world that Sean Payton, who CC worked with in Dallas 100 years ago, was going to take back over the play calling. Why? He's one of the greatest play callers of all time, and here's what Sean Payton had to say yesterday, Broncos head coach.
14: Well, I think I'm still one of them, right? That was a good storyline for you guys. It was because I honestly felt it was going to help us. Like, I wouldn't have done that. I wouldn't have done it if I didn't think that's how unique I think he is. And, yeah, it was because I honestly thought standing back as the head coach, it would help us.
12: Mm.
0: Well, yeah, I thought that was a part of the strategy for Sean, too. Like, right, being able to take a macro view of the team and not be so hyper-focused on play calling, play designing, sequencing, all of those things that happen with the game day operation. How many times do we see a head coach that's responsible for calling plays on one side of the ball miss when it comes to game management scenarios? So I could understand that, especially when Sean views his team as having championship aspirations. Also, what Coach Coughlin told us earlier this week makes a lot of sense, too, right? You give Davis Webb the play-calling responsibilities because you want to hang on to Davis Webb, the offensive mind. You want to continue to keep him in the building.
13: Yeah.
0: And I'm a firm believer that you're only as good as the people that you surround yourself with. Iron sharpens iron. So Sean recognizing the value of having Davis Webb, if he has to delegate play-calling responsibilities to keep a coach like that, then so be it. I think it got to a point now, though, with how bad they've been, and it's the worst first half offense in the NFL. They averaged 3 points per game in the first half. They had to make a change because when you look at the upcoming schedule, you know the teams that you're going to be competing against, you're going to have to get out to faster starts.
13: Mm-hmm. Yeah, so you said with aspirations to compete for a championship, do we all believe that the Broncos are in their window to win a Super Bowl?
0: Yes.
13: Okay. So in order to keep smart people in the building and or potentially take some things off of your plate, Sean Payton tries to delegate play calling responsibilities elsewhere. But you have to have a sense of urgency if you think you are in your window to win, especially with the Chiefs in your division looking like the Chiefs of old and the Raiders maybe not being something that you can move past or at least dismiss.
0: You can't pencil in 2 wins
13: Correct.
0: Against the Raiders.
13: Thank
0: anymore.
13: You. No. That's a better way to phrase that. You're looking at the results. You're saying, okay, we're 27th in scoring. We're 27th in total yards per game. We're 29th in rushing yards per game and 20th in passing yards per game. Bo Nix is 22nd in QBR and 27th in average air yards per attempt. Excuse me. So you're in the bottom of the league in all of these different offensive categories. If you're Sean Payton and you know that you can step in and help the situation almost immediately because of the wealth of knowledge you have and the expertise that you have, you've got to do it. This is not the time to experiment if you think that this team is in their window to win. And what do you always say? When it comes to play calling, it's more art than science. The person calling the plays can have the same paintbrushes and the same colors. That doesn't mean they can paint the same picture. And you have to have a sense of urgency if you're the Denver Broncos that you need to get the picture looking right while you can.
12: Yeah, I think we're letting Sean Payton off the hook a little bit on this.
13: Why?
12: If I take everything on our desk and I throw it on the floor and it's a mess, and then I'm the one to clean it up, do I get credit for the cleanup?
13: Yeah, because if not, you could just let it fester.
12: Okay. Fair. There's an issue that has been created that he created. He wanted to keep somebody in the building. He gave them something he didn't want to give them, not because of the person, but because he knows how good he is at it. He created an issue that didn't need to be there to prevent a coach from going somewhere else. Inevitably, at the end of the year, the coach is going to go somewhere else. There's no way he stays past this year. Why would he? He's had play calling stripped.
0: Is he going to go somewhere else?
12: I would assume he's going to go somewhere else. I would assume he's going to go somewhere else.
0: I mean, you don't know that.
12: I will bet a dollar on that.
0: Well, my point is you don't know that, and you don't know what Sean Payton thought the team needed.
12: Well, now we know they need him. And sure. We've always known they need him because he's one of the highest paid coaches in the league for a reason. Because he's damn good at what he does. And what he does is manage the entire team, but also call plays. He's a dual threat head coach, in essence, if you want to look at it that way. And for 4 games, it was unnecessary to have someone else call the plays just to prevent them from going somewhere else.
0: But I don't know if that's the sole reason why Sean Payton did it. I don't think it was.
12: Well,
0: I think
12: if it's
0: that's
12: not,
0: also a part of the math.
12: But if it's not, he didn't let it be enough of a sample size to see if it'll work.
0: Well, you just said it's a state of emergency, so it can't have
12: I didn't say that.
0: Well, you said it was a state of emergency.
13: I didn't say those words, but I look at the numbers and I said you should have a sense of urgency.
0: Somebody said urgency or emergency.
13: I said you should have a sense of urgency.
0: Okay, so if you got a sense of urgency and through 4 games, seeing what the Chiefs are and seeing what the Raiders are, I can understand him saying, you know what, now is the time to make the change while we still have enough of a season, enough of a runway to get things fixed.
12: Oh, I'm not saying he did anything wrong now. I'm saying he did it wrong before the season.
0: But how do you know that Davis Webb can't do the job if you don't give him an opportunity?
13: 1,000%. What if he was awesome?
0: You have no idea.
13: What if he was awesome?
12: there was no way he was going to be awesome.
0: How do you know that, though?
12: Because Austin was never going to be good enough for Sean Payton, because Sean Payton is
13: But it doesn't have
12: awesome.
13: To be this bad. They're the bottom of the league in almost every single offensive category.
0: If Sean Payton thought enough of him to want to keep him around and was willing to delegate play calling responsibilities, how can you be so sure that it was never going to be good?
13: Yeah. If one of the greatest offensive minds and play callers in the history of this league thought enough of him to give him that responsibility, you don't think it was worth a try? I'm going to give him credit here because
0: I
13: think
0: with that.
13: A lot of times people in positions of power are afraid to admit that they were wrong. They're afraid to say, hey, this one was on me, my bad. So I actually give Sean Payton credit for trying something, for looking at the results and having the sense of urgency to stop it when it is trending this way and try to turn things around for that unit.
12: Yeah, I believe that Sean Payton did not think it was the right time to have someone else call plays. It was the only way to keep a guy. That's not a reason to give someone else play calling. If Davis Webb had no offers this offseason.
0: How do you know that, though?
12: Okay, let me ask you.
0: How do you know that?
12: I'll do it in question form. If Davis Webb had no offers this offseason from another team, would he be the play caller this year?
0: I don't know.
12: What's your gut feeling?
0: I have no idea. But that's the thing. I do not know. I do not know. Right? There's another big change in play callers. D'Amico Ryan is taking over calling plays for the Houston Texans defense. Guess what? Matt Burke was the play caller last year for the Houston Texans defense, and they were the best defense in football.
12: Mm-hmm.
0: Well, do you think D'Amico Ryan doesn't think that the guy is not good at doing the job? No, but D'Amico Ryan recognizes that this is a state of urgency given where the team is at, and they're making a change. I think Sean is doing the same thing.
12: I think he's doing the right thing.
15: Can I say something surprising? Evan's right. Sean Payton lit his own house on fire and then put it out and was like, I'm a hero, right, guys? I put the fire out. You didn't need to start the fire. You didn't need to do any of this. I think that's the point.
12: Why did he do any of this? Let him go if he's getting a great opportunity and you're so good, which he is, that you can do it yourself. Sean Payton's amazing at this.
0: If Sean didn't think that Davis Webb would do a good job, he wouldn't have given Davis Webb the opportunity to call plays, period. If he did not think he could do the job.
15: Then why is he pulling the plug so fast?
0: Because, obviously, they need to be better on offense. It's the worst first-half offense in the league. They can't keep putting themselves up against it and think they're going to dig out of that hole.
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7: Blake Watson, two. Carr. Oh, he got him to jump.
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7: Carr has a free play. Swags on the field. Carr rolling left. Now back to his right at the 10. He can tuck it and run. Carr for the end zone. He does. And scores! Touchdown, Notre Dame! C.J. Carr does it!
9: Notre Dame Radio Network. Fighting Irish off to one hell of a start, obviously, in college football. They are yet to lose a game. They are 5-0 so far this season. They won at North Carolina. They last game, they have Stanford at home, and their next game tomorrow, 3:30 p.m. Eastern time, along with Michelle Smallman, Chris Canty, Evan Cohen with you. We are going to have Boubacar Traore from Notre Dame in a second here, defensive lineman. And this is a team now, CC, that you can't overlook Stanford, even though you got number 8 BYU, you got Miami number 4 on the horizon. This is where it gets tricky, obviously, moving forward in college football.
8: Yeah, but you saw how dominant that performance Notre Dame had over UNC was. So, I mean, I know you've realized what kind of team this is. And what's surprising is how they've stepped up defensively, right? We knew they had some really good pieces on that side of the ball. We know about Leonard Moore, who's essentially a lock to be a top 5 pick, but we didn't know how dominant this defense was going to end up being. You couple that with the way that CJ Carr is balling out, and it has the makings of a team that is and should be considered one of the front runners for contending for a national title.
9: Well, Boubacar Traore is here. He joins us on Unsportsmanlike, defensive lineman, Notre Dame. All right, first question. Do you have to watch Rudy before you go to Notre Dame, or is it while you're there? Like, when do you actually have to watch the movie Rudy? Go ahead on that. It's a very important question.
10: I feel like, yeah, before you go to Notre Dame. I mean, the movie's such a great movie. It shows you what Notre Dame's all about, so I say before you go to Notre Dame is when you should watch Rudy.
9: When you say it shows you what it's all about, that's a fascinating answer you just gave. Is it in your mind, like if somebody, a high school recruit were to watch it, does it feel like your experience is obviously not the player? I'm saying the environment around there, like it's depicted properly?
10: Yeah, for sure. I mean, the people around, I mean, it's just a great place. I mean, you kind of could see throughout the movie how special the place is just by the people you run into and the coaches and just the people outside of the football organization. I mean, it's just a place like no other.
8: So go back to the game against Notre Dame. I mean, the game against North Carolina, you guys have a dominant performance. What did you see in your individual matchup to make you think that you could dominate in the way that you did?
10: Just kind of studying film all week, studying my opponent. That's kind of what I've been doing since I've gotten here. I mean, just always watching film on who I'm going up against, seeing what they kind of do throughout the games. Cause sometimes some people change up their movements and their kind of like tactics to try to beat me. So I kind of just like kind of studied throughout the whole week. And I feel like that's what's been helping me throughout the whole season.
11: Your team's off to a great start, Boubacar. You're sitting there number 3 in the rankings, only Georgia and Texas above you. I'm sure you think that you have the best team in the country. Make your case. Why is Notre Dame the best team in college football right now?
10: I mean, we play for each other. Kind of like what Freeman kind of says, we kind of try not to pay attention to all that because that can kind of get us distracted from the main goal and who we have during this week, because we kind of play like 1-0 every week. So we kind of don't try to think about the rankings. We kind of just think about the opponent that we have and just kind of reaching team glory that week. So, yeah.
9: When you initially got to Notre Dame and you had your first impressions of Marcus Freeman, what were they then versus what are they now?
10: They're the same. I'm player's coach. As soon as I met him, you kind of like felt like how, like, kind of just how he approaches everything and how he approaches preparing every week and just preparing his players to eventually like perform on Saturday. And kind of the same thing that I thought before of him, I think the same. Like, he's a player coach. You go to his office anytime to talk to him about anything, not even just football. So kind of that.
8: Boubacar, in this era of NIL and transfer portal, you spent 4 years at Notre Dame. How is your experience different than most others right now being with one team?
10: I mean, it's been special. I mean, I kind of, this place is just what it's advertised. Just the people, the coaches, the program. I mean, I never really thought for 1 second to leave. The football team has just always been great to me. The people in the facilities has always been great to me. So that's never really came to mind, to transfer or anything like that. So, yeah.
11: And why would you want to leave if you love the place, you love the coaches, and you have an opportunity to win? I know at the end of last season, Boubacar, the results were not what you had hoped, obviously missing the college football playoff. You're off to a great start so far this season. Is what happened at the end of last season a galvanizing thing for your team to prove the college football world wrong? I know you say week to week, it feels like you're 1-0, and that's the way you mentally approach it. But did what happened at the end of last year in any way inspire what we're seeing so far this year?
10: 100%. I feel like last year, like we left a lot of things on the table, but I feel like this year is just kind of the year that we kind of put that behind us, but also keep the pain that we felt that day that we didn't make the playoffs. So, just as long as we're not overly thinking about that, but always keeping in the back of our head that happened, I feel like it's extra motivation for every opponent that we go up against.
9: We're talking with Boubacar Traore, Notre Dame edge defensive lineman, here on Unsportsmanlike, presented by Progressive Insurance. Keep the pain. I wasn't going to ask about that, but you just said that. Is that a motto, or did you just come up with that on the fly just now?
10: No, it's something Freeman says every time. I mean, we kind of just keep the pain from everything that happens, but like, we also don't overthink about it because it kind of could distract us from what today presents, but always keep that in the back of our mind to always just play for each other and just play for the team. So, yeah.
9: You brought up Freeman again. He's the coolest guy around, right? We've had him in studio. He's impossible not to like. You're walking around campus with him. Do people go to him or you first? Like, is he the coolest guy on campus at Notre Dame?
10: Yeah, 100%. He's Marcus Freeman, the head coach of a football team. So the fans always get excited whenever they see him. So, yeah.
8: Boubacar, I played for Bill Parcells when I was in the National Football League, and he said, I was never going to draft a player that didn't remind me of a player that I have success with. So I'm curious to know, with your head coach, Marcus Freeman, have you talked about players that have had success at the highest level of the sport that you remind him of?
10: Mm. Nah, not really. I mean, probably should have a conversation about that with him, but I really never talked to him about that. No.
8: So who are some of the players that you actually model your game after? Because, I mean, the ultimate form of flattery is being able to find different parts of other players' games and incorporate it in your own. So who are some of the players that you watch that play your position?
10: I watch a lot of Will Anderson, Danielle Hunter, and Greg Russo. I mean, they're kind of like a speed-to-power type players, and I try to model my game after them, and I watch a lot of their tape too, so yeah.
11: I want to go back to Coach Freeman, because as Evan said, we've had him in studio a couple times. We know the aura. We know how cool he is. I imagine him walking around campus, as you said, the coolest guy there. Is there anything uncool about him? Is there anything that when you guys are in the locker room, just the team hanging out, that's uncool about Coach Freeman?
10: No, I really wouldn't say there's anything uncool about him. I mean, he's just a cool guy, chill guy. He doesn't really do anything that's not cool. So, yeah.
11: He doesn't have any uncool hobbies or anything. Man.
8: He's just got it all going for him.
11: I know, man.
9: Boubacar, who's the best player on your team?
10: The best player on my team, I'd say

0: that in a tough moment everybody turns to in order to have the right words to meet the moment. Who is that guy for Notre Dame this season?
1: I say we have a number of those guys, especially on defense. It would go Adon Shuler, me with the defensive line, and yeah, I kind of say us too, because whenever things are don't go our way or things don't go right, we kind of rally the defense together and just kind of talk to them about everything that's going on, and I feel like that's what gets the defense going.
2: So when you're talking about keeping the pain stems a lot from Miami game last year, which you have again, a rematch, right, November 7th. You have BYU October 17th. How do you do your best to just worry about Stanford and not anything else?
1: I mean, kind of going back to what I said earlier, just trying to be 1-0 every week. That game will come. And when it's here, I mean, we'll approach it like we approach every other week, just preparing throughout the week, practicing hard, treating every rep like it's a game rep, whether it's practice, walkthrough, or even meetings, kind of like that. So just kind of just keeping the preparation the same every week is what's going to lead us to team glory.
2: Go ahead, CJ.
0: Go ahead.
2: Well, I was just going to say, one of the things that's really interesting about your team this year is the second, third generation guys that are football guys, lifers, right? Mm-hmm. CJ Carr, Bryant Young's son is on your team. Hall of Famer was on with Golics yesterday, 10 a.m. to noon Eastern time here on ESPN Radio. Like, you have a lot of the second, third generation. How has that impacted your team in terms of the overall knowledge of the sport must be through the roof on your roster?
1: Yeah, 100%. I mean, it's great to have those guys on the team and having their fathers around. I mean, I've talked to Bryce Young's dad a number of times, and he's just talked to me about how his experience being at Notre Dame and his experience being in the league, and that kind of helps me kind of picture how to approach things, and it's been helpful for sure.
0: Bubakar, last one for me. There's a bill in Congress right now called the Protect College Sports Act that's looking to cap what players can make in NIL. I'm curious to know, do you or your teammates ever have any conversations amongst yourselves about what's going on that front?
1: Nah, not really. I mean, we kind of just focus on football, for real, for real. We kind of trying to not to think about NIL or anything going on in that specific standpoint, but we just kind of talk ball in the locker room and throughout the whole facility, to be honest.
2: Bubakar Traore, obviously tremendous player for Notre Dame, undefeated team, big game against Stanford this weekend. Thank you so much for the time. We appreciate it.
1: Appreciate you guys.
2: There is a young man who is ready for the next level, right? Yeah, there, no on question. And off the field, ready no for question. That next level. Obviously, a great answer.
0: We see that every time with the Notre Dame guys under Marcus Freeman. We had Jadarian Price and Jeremiah Love in studio last year. Those guys were great. Having Bubakar on just now, they know the right things to say. They present their program and themselves and their families very well.
2: Keep the pain.
3: I love that.
2: Well, you should. I mean, they were out of the college football playoff last year. The Miami, the early games hurt them. Keep that pain. 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This weekend, we have Alabama-Georgia. In this moment, this is the game of the year. We'll get to that next. 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
10: 5-0 Georgia, 5-0 Alabama, two unbeatens, two top 16, one night game in Tuscaloosa. 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
13: Well, they're going to start talking about him now.
14: Just classics. Like, it's game after game. What's on the line? That it lives up to the hype all the time. Let's
15: go. Game of the year. Alabama, Georgia. College football this weekend, big SEC weekend. We also have Florida, South Carolina. 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Heading to Gainesville as well with Amber and Zaz. College football action, Florida, South Carolina, noon Eastern. Powered by Bloom Energy, brought to us by Manscaped, Monster Energy, and Sirius XM. We are going to get to Georgia and Alabama in a second. But I'm sorry, I have to read something because I've never seen something like this in my life that happened moments ago in sports.
8: Oh.
15: Maybe I'm just misremembering. A world champion released a statement. The New York Knicks have released a statement. Quote, as an organization, our entire focus is on preparing for the upcoming season and delivering another year for our fans to be proud of. As a result, we will not be negotiating contract extensions until later in the season and will remain solely focused on preparing for the start of the season. End quote. I don't know that I've ever seen a team release a statement basically saying, sorry, Kat. Sorry, Josh Hart. Yeah.
8: Huh.
15: We're not going to talk to you.
8: So that's interesting because we know certain organizations like the Steelers, for instance, it's a matter of organizational principle not to do things like that. But that is usually conveyed through a reporter or it's just something that they have made known for quite some time.
4: Also, how's that working out for the Steelers?
8: Yeah, that part. But to release a statement as an organization about this being your preferred method of going about your business is quite interesting.
15: So if let's just say, hey, you know, you said it. You got to live up to your word. Just for argument's sake. Karl-Anthony Towns walks in today and says, you know, my life is great here. I'm a champion. My wife and I love living here. My family's here. Everyone in New York, New Jersey loves me. $30 million a year. The Knicks have to say no to that. That's an insane discount. No, we're not going to negotiate.
8: Hey, you put out the statement.
15: What an insane thing to do. You're smirking about something. Why? You're up to something.
4: The Knicks said they weren't going to be a second apron team.
15: It may not be a first apron team.
4: But that's my point. They're telling you, like, look, we gave y'all a championship, first one in 50 years. It might be the only one for the next 50.
15: I don't think you're off in that mentality.
4: I'm just telling
15: because
4: you.
15: Because they haven't. Let me explain in layman's terms here something. Everybody hears this second apron thing all the time, and they think, oh, the team doesn't want to spend money. It may not be that, but the Knicks haven't explained it that way. If you go into the second apron, there's actually basketball-related rules that prevent you from doing things that other teams would then be allowed to do. But they have never come out and said, we're not going to do that because we think these three things in roster composition will be helpful for us to have available. They haven't said that. They're just now saying we're not going to negotiate.
4: Yeah, like you won't have access to the mid-level exception and all.
15: You may lose a draft pick. There's actual sports-related, non-business
4: There's strategy
15: things.
4: Behind it.
15: Correct.
4: Yeah.
15: But that would be so much better.
4: But there's
15: better.
4: Also a lot of money, too.
15: Of course. But it would be so much better for them to say, we love winning. We got the taste of it. We don't want it to go away. All strategic options need to be on the table for us. Thus, we will not put ourselves in a position to be there. But that's not what it comes off as, though.
4: But can I ask you a question, though?
15: Yeah.
4: Do the Knicks feel like they took advantage of an opportunity that they saw with the pathway in the Eastern Conference and potentially catching some of the younger upstart teams in the Western Conference that made it to the NBA Finals? What I mean by that is
15: they tricked us into a title, basically.
4: I'm not saying they tricked us into a title. What I'm saying is they don't view it as a dynastic team.
15: That's a gut punch, man.
4: I understand it's a gut punch, but if you look at the history and what's been happening recently, last 8 years, we'd had 8 different champions. And if the Knicks are saying, see what's going on with Oklahoma City Thunder. We see what's going on with the San Antonio Spurs. The teams in the East are going to get better. Like, we don't know that this group can sustain that level of play. Maybe they're saying we're just going to get ahead of it.
15: Wow. I mean, maybe you're right. Like, Smalls.
4: Well, if you think that this team is a lock to get back to the NBA Finals and win a championship, does it matter what it costs in terms of you spending into the second apron? Probably not.
8: No.
4: Not in New York. Mm-hmm. Not with the way that the fans have embraced it and the fans are willing to spend to celebrate this team.
8: For sure.
15: You know
4: So if they're saying that they're not going to be a second apron team and they're taking it as far as issuing a statement on the eve of the season saying we're not going to engage in contract negotiations for guys that are eligible, what they're saying is, yeah, we don't believe that this is a team that's going to run it back.
15: Or to your initial point, we don't care because you're going to pay insane ticket prices whether we're good or bad. But to not actually...
4: Two things can be true.
15: Right, yeah. Right. But to not approach it that way is wild. It should make you, as we're sitting here in the midst of the baseball playoffs, you can hate on the Dodgers all you want. And they went out there, and I know he hasn't lived up to it, but they got Kyle Tucker this offseason. They got Edwin Diaz. Those are like the hottest names. They're trying to continue to get better. Your Cardinals team won 80-some-odd games and won a World Series. And they're like, well, we got to figure out ways of getting better. The Knicks are telling you – the Knicks released a statement today. I've never seen this saying –
12: All right, I see. I'm confused by what you guys – I get the part.
15: I didn't finish it.
12: But you're acting like it impacted this year. Like, they still believe that they can win a title this year.
15: Yeah, but
12: you're running it back with the guys this year.
15: But they're people.
12: Okay. And so we're just assuming, and it's the Knicks, so it's safe.
4: Won a title for you, and you're asking me to take a $70 million pay cut.
12: The question of, are we just assuming that they haven't had these conversations, being like, hey, guys, like, if we don't get, like, if we can't come up with these contracts or agree with these contracts, let's just pause this stuff. And by the way, let's put out the statement so that every day it's not a conversation piece.
13: But didn't Towns say 2 days ago it should have been done by now?
4: Yeah. You can't say let's just pause this stuff when games have to be played, Nuno. When you say pause on the negotiations, you're not pausing the calendar. The season finished starting in a couple days, bro. So you can't say pause and then say, hey, we need you, Carl Anthony Towns, to go out and be our second best player on this team. And yeah, the extension that we're willing to offer you is $70 million less than what you're eligible for, fresh off of just winning me a championship. My first one. And as the owner of the team, come on, man.
15: And also, the Knicks this past season, you can say teams are equal. You can't say any team is better at the unity and the chemistry that those men had this year.
8: No question.
15: There's never been something better. Maybe equal, but not better. Inevitably, it's going to go the other direction. And Josh Hart's not going to be mad at Brunson or Kat or OG. In general, their mood will change if they feel like the whole dynamic has changed. They are people.
4: Listen, the Knicks are a really good team.
15: Unbelievable team. They can still win it all this year.
4: Championship team. No question about it. I think there are other teams that people look at and they say that might be a more talented team. And what I am simply pointing out is that the Knicks are not going to spend beyond what they're comfortable spending on a team that may be a flash in the pan.
8: Mm-hmm.
4: Now, I don't believe them to be that. But I will say this. If we look at the history and what's been happening year over year, there's always a new champion.
8: Mm-hmm.
4: And if you invest, if you get caught in the wave of investing in this team and this group is not capable of getting back to an NBA Finals, let alone winning one, then all of a sudden, as an owner, you're going to feel foolish. Now, I think they're worth taking the risk on because I believe in what they're made of. I believe in the sports character of that locker room. But clearly, there's something that ownership is concerned with. Because if you thought that this team was capable of winning multiple championships, then there would be no issue with being able to bridge the gap between what Towns is eligible for, what he's willing to accept, and what you want to pay.
8: Is the outlier in this particular set of circumstances, though, not the Knicks and the championship, but is it ownership and them not getting in their own way? Because for so long, we said the reason why the Knicks couldn't win was because of James Dolan, was because of ownership, because of the way they went about their business. Last year, they were able to overcome all of that, in large part because of the chemistry and the construction of the team. So is the outlier what happened last year with him letting basketball people make basketball decisions? And what we're seeing now in this statement is perhaps going back to what we know to be the norm of the Knicks? Is it like an unguent on chapped skin?
15: I'm sorry? An unguent? Word of the day, unguent.
16: Oh, no, Smalls.
8: Unguent.
15: Word of the day.
4: Unguent.
15: Am I right?
8: Unguent is our word of the day.
4: I thought she said penguin. Unguent.
15: I always want to focus on word of the day.
8: Is our word of the day. It's an oily or soothing substance applied topically to heal or protect the skin.
4: How do you spell
15: it? That's not an easy one for you.
4: How do you spell it?
8: U-N-G-U-E-N-T. Unguent.
15: Thank God I got that right.
8: You have to give me at least partial credit for trying to figure out a way to relate that to sports.
15: I just want to finish one point. We'll get to Alabama, Georgia, hopefully during Respect It or Check It. I just want to point out one thing. You brought up something. And I think if I can consolidate all of the points that we're making on the fly here is the Knicks just did something we've never seen, really. The big statement, we're not going to negotiate with anyone. They may have weakened their superpower. And their superpower is as much the who as it is the what. And not every team has both. The Knicks were unbelievable and still are unbelievable at having the both. But if you're going to have disgruntled employees, in essence, that could potentially weaken the superpower. We're on Sportsmanlike, presented by Progressive Insurance.
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3: 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The winner of Alabama-Georgia will win the national championship.
6: I can't go there yet. I check it, but I do think that if you're going to spin it, Alabama, right? If you're going to say, okay, if Alabama beats Georgia, could they win it all? Keelan Russell has been one of the best quarterbacks in college football this year. He's been excellent. And they have a head coach that has been to a national championship game at Washington with Michael Penix Jr. and obviously got there and lost to the Michigan Wolverines. And Georgia, if you want to spin it that way, Kirby times two has been there. But also, is Gunnar Stockton sneaky one of the most underrated college quarterbacks? Because we only look at him as a college quarterback.
7: He's hooping.
6: Yeah, but and it's like, who cares if he can play in the pros? That's not – Kirby's job is to win games at Georgia.
7: Kirby this finds those quarterbacks that are good college quarterbacks.
6: That's right.
7: Stetson Bennett was the other one, yeah.
6: 100%.
7: I mean, so, yeah, I'm with you on that one. No, I'm going to check this one. No, I think Darian Mensah is the best quarterback in college football, and they have a head coach in Miami that was just in the national championship game. And, oh, by the way, they beat the team that I think is going to threaten for a deep – college football playoff run last year in the playoff. They beat them last year, and that would be Ohio State. So, no, I'm going with checking this one. I think the winner of this game will be in Atlanta for the SEC, like to contend for the SEC title. But I think that the winner of the national championship comes from another conference.
3: Next one, and we'll stick with you, CC. Respect it or check it. Matt LaFleur and the Packers will beat the Bears on Sunday. Chicago favored by 1.5 at Lambeau.
7: No, check it. Why would I have any faith in the Packers that y'all going to beat the Bears? That's not what y'all do. Not with Ben Johnson in town. No.
6: Totally agree. This is one of the ESPN Radio Pick'em games where we are not doing well. We're 5-7 on the year after 4 weeks. I'm picking the Bears minus 1.5. So. Yeah. Smalls, obviously, you're going to pick your team, I'm sure.
3: No, I will pick the Bears as well.
6: Oh, wow. Clean sweep.
7: Wow.
6: What?
3: I would love, with a capital L, for the Packers to say, enough. Enough is enough. The way last season ended with you winning the division, beating us in your place in the playoffs, after we had a double-digit lead on you, Your quarterback was grating cheese on the set? Nah, we're not doing this anymore. You're coming to our house? This ends here. I think I am more angry than they are about what happened at the end of last season.
7: The Packers let the Atlanta Falcons a couple of weeks ago rush for 250 yards. What you think that run game for the Bears is going to do?
6: Oh, but now that's hurt.
7: What you think that run game going to do? What do you think that run game is going to do?
3: I said I'd pick the Bears. Next one. Ev, we'll start with you since it's your squad. Respect it or check it. The Patriots will build off last week and beat the Raiders. New England is favored by 3.5.
6: Yeah, it feels like I should respect that. And it's not a shot at the Raiders. It just feels like, all right, New England is getting back to where they were last year. Of course, that game this weekend, Patriots and the Raiders, 12 p.m. Eastern Sunday here on ESPN Radio, presented by Gusto. Yeah, I think the Patriots are getting back on track. Hopefully, Gonzalez and Barmore a play. That's a big part of their defense, of course. I do not think it's going to be easy, but sure, I'll go with New England, -3.5.
7: Yeah, I like New England, -3.5, too. Drake May's got his swaggers back. He's using his legs now more to extend the downs, to get first downs, and I think that creates a more explosive version of the New England Patriots offense. So, yeah, I'll take the Patriots. I'll lay the 3.5 points.
3: I was going to go with the Raiders. I'm overruled. Next one. CeCe, respect it or check it. The Seahawks will give the 49ers their first loss of the season. Seattle is favored by 3.
7: Yeah, I'm just a big believer in styles making fights. And Mike McDonald has beaten Kyle Shanahan in 3 of the 5 times that they've played, including the playoffs. I think Seattle uses this as an opportunity to make a statement that they are still the reigning defending champs. They're in their building, which is a huge advantage. Last time the 49ers were there in the divisional round, it was a shop of horrors. I think it'll be a win for Seattle, but it won't be as one-sided this time around. Mm.
6: CeCe's points are the more logical ones, but I'm totally going with heart and gut of my belief in the Niners, so I would pick San Francisco +3. His logic makes way more sense than me just believing in Purdy and Trent Williams and Shanahan. Kyle Juszczyk being banged up is not going to help.
7: That's what I was going to say. Seattle feels like a healthier team.
3: Yeah, and it's and at home. It's in Seattle.
7: So,
6: no, that's what I'm saying. You're way more logical. I'm going to pick the illogical one.
7: So you're going 49ers +3.
6: Yep, and Smallsy?
7: I'm taking the Seahawks -3.
3: Seattle.
7: Okay,
6: Seattle it is -3. Next one.
3: Ev, respect it or check it. The Chargers will get their first win of the season against the Broncos. Chargers at home.
6: I'm going to check it because I think pressure is actually on Sean Payton.
7: No question.
6: To like make this offense look good. And I think he's going to live up to that pressure and the offense will look better than it did with Davis Webb. So I'm going to say the Broncos win and the Chargers lose, and they stay winless. And Mike McDaniel, to his credit, was kind of talking about his mortality a little bit yesterday as a coach relative to, like, of course I should be criticized. Of course this is not good, not what I expected, etc. So keep an eye on that, as we've seen Houston and Denver already make coordinator changes.
7: Y'all remember when Mike McDaniel was the head coach of the Miami Dolphins and they hung 70 on Sean Payton's Broncos?
3: Oh, yeah, good memory. Yep, I do.
7: Well, you know who else has a good memory?
3: Sean Payton.
7: You think it's coincidence that he wants to take over play calling for this one?
3: I didn't even consider that. Great call.
7: The Chargers gonna get smoked.
6: The crazy thing is, correct me if I'm wrong, Cam could probably figure this out. From the moment that game ended till now, the difference in Sean Payton's record versus Mike McDaniel's record, that 70-22, whatever loss it was for Sean Payton, has worked way better for Sean Payton than it did Mike McDaniel.
3: Broncos go up, Dolphins go down. Totally. Next one, CeCe, respect it or check it. Let's do a little baseball talk here. The Dodgers are clearly the best team left in the baseball playoffs.
7: Yes. They are clearly the best team left in the baseball playoffs. I have no faith in the Milwaukee Brewers. They're going to have to show me and prove it to me. The Rays are a really good team, but nobody takes anybody out of the American League seriously. That is the lowest of bars to clear. So, yeah, I think the Dodgers are the best team.
6: I'm going to alter the wording of the question to answer the question. The answer is yes, but I'm going to say the Dodgers are clearly the best team for the playoffs. Because the Brewers have been the better team this year. But
3: yes,
6: for the playoffs, especially since Scooble can start a game one, Otani hasn't even gotten going yet. I'm gonna absolutely say the Dodgers. Yes, I respect it.
3: I default to them as well. And finally, here on Respect It or Check It on Unsportsmanlike. CeCe, respect it or check it. You have to watch Rudy before you go to Notre Dame.
7: Yeah, before you become a Domer, there is no question.
3: You have to watch
7: Rudy. It's a part of the indoctrination.
3: Totally.
6: 100%. But let me ask you this. Do you think there are players on the roster that haven't seen the movie?
7: Yes.
3: For sure. sure.
6: Should it be a group viewing for it? Like, would you ever do that? Did they ever show you guys movies, like, for motivational
3: team
6: purposes?
3: Bonding team bonding?
7: Yeah, you went to the movies to see a movie. I'm pretty sure that nobody was going to see Rudy. Yeah.
6: No, obviously, I know it's not in Virginia.
7: Yeah, but you had a movie day. Yeah.
6: You did.
7: Every team that I played for had a movie day during training camp. Oh, we're no practice, no 2-a-days. The afternoon, I'm taking you to a movie, or we're watching a movie in the team meeting room or whatever. Mm-hmm. Yeah.
8: And we're watching Bambi in the team room.
7: I feel like you should do that at Notre Dame with Rudy. Just feel like, I mean, it is on the nose, but still.
3: Great movie.
7: You got to make sure that everybody's seen
8: it. Nuno hates it.
3: You hate Sean Austin's
7: best work.
9: It's not that I hate it, but I'm like, yeah, it's all right. Like
6: George Sedano, ESPN LA, ESPN NBA, texted me that he hates it also.
9: Well, I get why Sedano hates it.
6: As a Canes fan?
9: Yeah, I feel the same way. You know, even as a Catholic, I hated Notre Dame. Like, I think
6: it's sacrilegious. Are you allowed to say that?
9: Yeah, it's sacrilegious. I get it. But, like, he's talking about the football team. I don't know. Rudy was like, all right, do we really believe, like, a bunch of, like, this dude actually played?
8: But he didn't play. There's footage of him playing.
7: They put the jerseys on the coach's desk so he could play, you know?
8: But that part was made up.
7: But I'm just saying, in the movie, they dramatized it because he wasn't playing.
8: Nuno's such a realist.
6: You just set this up. As a Catholic, I hate Notre Dame.
8: Do we even believe that Rudy played? Has anyone ever seen the footage?
6: What?
9: I mean,
6: movie?
9: I know, like, the Titanic, like, sunk.
8: Hey, spoiler.
7: We didn't see it.
3: You didn't see it, though.
7: I watched it.
3: Well, no might have been there.
7: We didn't see it.
6: I haven't seen the movie, swear to God.
3: That's crazy.
8: I haven't either.
6: What movie Michelle. Did the Cowboys watch on Wednesday night to get ready for this game? Gotta come up at EBCO Radio, EVCO
7: Little
6: Radio.
7: Giants?
8: The good, the bad, and
3: no,
8: the ugly.
3: No, because they won.
7: Yeah, the annexation of Puerto Rico.
6: What? And CC said, yeah, there would be movie days for teams, team bonding, kind of relaxation day, refocus. What movies did the Cowboys watch on Wednesday night to get them ready for that meltdown, that collapse last night?
3: Question.
6: We will answer that question. 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Plus, CC has his pick on sportsmanlike moments. Got a lot to do in the last 15 minutes before the goal looks here on ESPN Radio.
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7: All right, on Sportsmanlike, it's sponsored by DraftKings. Stay tuned because you'll hear more about DraftKings and all it has to offer throughout the shows. DraftKings, the crown is yours. So I tipped my pick of the day going into week 5 of the NFL season. We're going to go across the pond.
3: Oh.
7: We're going to go to jolly old London town.
6: It just happened here.
7: And I'm rolling with Cam Pratt and Pat Costello's Philadelphia Eagles.
3: You are.
7: I'm taking the Eagles plus the 7.5 points against the hottest team in the National Football League, the Jacksonville Jaguars, who seemingly take up residency in the UK. I'm going with the Philadelphia Eagles plus 7.5. That's minus 112 odds. So pretty nice payout if you hit. That is the pick of the day.
19: Survived a terrible, terrible moment in our history.
18: The most unsportsmanlike moment of the day.
20: That was terrible.
21: Was not a great look.
6: Okay, the first unsportsmanlike moment will be story time. And it occurred on the Golics, but it is such a long, well worth watching clip. I'm going to condense it here.
3: Okay.
6: At the Golics on Twitter, at ESPN Radio. A story was told yesterday that Mike Golic Sr. went over to his daughter's home. And his daughter has kids, grandpa, whatever. And he was eating something, wanted something to drink, grabbed milk, drank the milk from his daughter's home, husband, kids, the whole deal, out of the container. Now, Senior was mad because the milk was kind of spoiled. The expiration date was in August. There are so many quote-unquote faux pas that
8: month and a half.
6: Okay. There are so many faux pas that Golic Jr. had that pointed out with his dad. I'm curious as to know which one do you think is the worst part of this? Because Golic Sr. was blaming his daughter for having the spoiled milk in her fridge that he took without asking and drank out of the container without pouring it into a cup. Your biggest issue with this story is what?
7: The spoiled milk still being there.
6: It's on the daughter?
7: Yeah, spoiled milk.
8: Yeah. I agree.
3: 100%. It's October.
8: I agree. She's got to get it out of there.
6: You would go into someone else's home and drink out
8: of
6: a container?
8: It's not just anybody. It's his daughter. Did his daughter ever drink out of the milk carton when she was little is the question. Because if she did, then she has no excuse.
3: If my parents come to my home, whatever is in the fridge is their property too.
6: Oh, but okay. But if I'm now thinking about it, if my father-in-law comes to my house and drinks out of a milk bottle.
7: Well, first of all, you have something you got moldy milk in your refrigerator.
3: Yeah, gross.
7: That's a problem. That's
8: it's disgusting. One thing for it to be like a couple days. You cannot have a carton of milk for a month and a half ago. That's that is on her.
7: Trying to make blue cheese? What
8: completely on her.
7: What you got going on in there?
6: Wait a second. You're telling me this
3: and
6: is
3: you have
6: on,
3: kids? Like, what if you accidentally put the milk in something to do with your kids without looking at the expiration?
8: This is on Sydney, not Mike Golic Sr.
6: It's a, well, but Sr. went into someone else's home.
8: It's his daughter. It's not a stranger.
6: You can use a cup.
3: Nah.
6: Wow.
8: This is her fault.
3: You're telling me that when your kids grow up and they have families of their own and homes of their own, that you're not going to walk in there and be like, hey, I can make myself comfortable here?
6: No. I'm not going to, like, no.
8: He's not.
7: You're
8: will.
7: Being disingenuous now.
6: I'm yes, not going to drink out of a container.
7: Parents ain't asking for permission to go in your refrigerator. Exactly. So what are you talking about?
8: He's not poisoning the milk.
7: You're not
8: going
7: to ask your kids for permission to go in their fridge.
6: But it's out of the container. That's the issue. It's why can't you use a cup?
8: What do you think? He's not poisoning it. What do you think he's doing?
3: Just taking
8: if anything, he was getting poisoned.
6: Wow. You guys, by the way, a couple, let me just read some tweets on the movie that people assume the Cowboys watched before the game last night.
3: Yeah.
6: Okay. Matt tweets they watch Trainwreck. That's a good one. Seth, Superbad. Velcros 205, Borat, great success. Nickel and 76, The Titanic. Good ones. Good ones. All right. Couple of other here for unsportsmanlike moments. Smalls, we know that word of the day has caught on, right?
3: People love it.
6: People love it.
3: They love watching you lose, although you won today, which means you won the week. Congratulations.
6: Okay, you know, I did a nice thing with that setup, and I was kind of making it about the idea that, okay, like, you know, word of the day is catchy, but okay.
3: Yeah.
6: How about an interaction between a Cincinnati Bengals reporter and the quarterback, Joe Burrow?
20: The one thing that called you coming out of the game that you really
21: that what?
20: Called you.
21: Oh, I don't know that one. You have to bring the Webster's out
20: for me. Is there any one play that really pissed you off that you wanted to say, I'm going to work on this Wednesday?
21: Yeah, not worked on, but, you know, obviously the red zone interception was the one that really stands out.
20: Is there one thing that...
6: So they're using words that are difficult to use in press conferences, and to his credit, he looked up the word. Do you think he was trying to sneak it by him? What do you think the mentality was on this?
3: No, I think galled. We talk about the unmitigated gall of people from time to time. I didn't think galled was that much of a word of the day.
7: No.
3: A big word. It means that you're annoyed, perhaps vexed. I have to say.
6: Vexed?
3: Yeah, vexed. Something is vexing, confusing, annoying. I have to say, if I was going to put quarterbacks into a bucket that I suspected may be vocab baddies, I'll put Joe Burrow in that bucket.
6: Oh, really?
3: Yes.
6: Wait a second. Now you're on to something interesting.
3: He's into chess. He's interested in learning. He loves to learn about dinosaurs. He plays the piano. He seems like an intellectual guy, a guy who might like to read, a guy who may have a robust vocabulary. I was surprised that he did not know gold.
6: Now I'm thinking, who would be the most likely vocab baddie quarterback?
3: Ooh, great.
6: Jalen Daniels.
3: You love Jalen.
6: This guy's unbelievable. The Bucs QB.
3: Good question.
6: Jalen Hurts?
3: Who is the most likely quarterback to be a vocab baddie?
6: Oh, Aaron Rodgers.
3: You think?
6: He probably would use words just for the sake of using the big words.
8: Yeah, but he'd use them wrong.
7: Yeah, yeah. I don't think he'd use them incorrectly.
6: That'd be amazing.
3: Yeah, I think I'm going to go with Joe Burrow.
6: Really?

0: Yeah, he might be my number one overall.
1: You didn't know
0: pick.
1: What gold meant.
0: Well, who else do you have in the conversation for a vocab baddie?
1: Not Joe Burrow.
2: Justin Herbert.
3: Like Brock
2: Justin
3: Purdy,
2: Herbert
3: right?
2: is smart as hell. Smart as his degree.
4: Really?
2: Was, yes.
4: Oh, Justin, I didn't know that.
2: Justin Herbert.
0: Oh.
2: Justin Herbert.
0: Perhaps Fernando Mendoza. He's not a starting quarterback, but he's into financial literacy. He loves to learn. He has a LinkedIn page. I'm assuming he's reading.
3: Because he has a LinkedIn page, you think he's brilliant?
0: I'm trying to think of someone else.
3: Yeah, I'm sticking with Jalen Daniels.
2: Justin Herbert won the academic Heisman in college.
0: Okay. That's a good one.
2: 4.0 GPA.
0: Very good one. Good
3: All
0: one.
3: Time Chad Pennington, Ryan Fitzpatrick.
2: Andrew Luck.
3: Andrew Luck
0: is Andrew an Luck, excellent for sure. one. Excellent.
3: The most likely QB, what is it? Baddie? What?
0: Vocab baddie.
3: I just lost
0: Did you short circuit?
3: I don't know what just happened. Most likely QB baddie. I could go through got a list of those, that's for sure.
0: Yeah, that's your list. Your power rankings.
3: Coming up next, we are on to a Monday. We are on Sportsmanlike here on ESPN Radio, presented by Progressive Insurance.
5: Yes, good morning. 6:56, this is Donovan and Cobb Morning Show. Feel Good Friday is here. Oh, now I got both ears. That brother, Kasim, is here. And for producer Jorge, what a treat. When I walked in and saw Kasim put lotion on, I thought, hey, man, whatever. Whatever you're into, bro. Cappy's here. Michael Trudell. Sitting in for Sedano, Gregory Arthur Bergman, Carlos Aisu, and you. Let's do it. A Friday edition of the Sedano and Cap Morning Show. Have fun! We begin 4 minutes from right now.
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15: It's Presco with under a minute and a half to go. Prescott in the pocket, fires downfield, busted up into the air, picked off by Alex Anzalone with 1:16 to go. Tampa Bay with an 8-point lead, and Alex Anzalone dives for the football and hauls it in.
16: If this is an embarrassing loss, how do you look at it? I mean, because after such a high last week, to come out here and lose to a winless team like this at home.
17: It's a loss we're supposed to have, definitely supposed to have. 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Guy's been a winning coach for a long time, but we're definitely supposed to win this game.
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0: 8:03 on a Friday, the 9th of October, 2026. Welcome into the Sedano and Cap Morning Show. After that beautiful Friday morning open, I know what Trudell's thinking. Why was it preseason basketball in the open?
1: Is that true, Michael?
2: I didn't know he was going to bring back the that line that I had a couple months ago that he forced me to say.
0: Whoa. This is how we're going to start today?
2: Well, you threw it in the open. I thought that was banned.
0: No.
3: I thought it was banned.
0: He's
3: off to a great start.
0: Honestly, yeah. I'm going to take that red bottle and hit it over your head today.
3: Wow.
2: Try me.
3: Threat of physical violence immediately.
2: Try me.
4: That a hot chicana from the barrio keeping it real.
0: That All part. Right. We're good.
2: What's up, Cappy?
3: Yo.
2: I can't really see you because my screen is blurry right now.
3: That's but right. It looks you like you have a black t-shirt. My screen's blurry too. I don't know what the hell's going on.
0: Yeah.
2: Okay. Is that a black t-shirt?
3: Black t-shirt? Yeah. I'm a 4 out of 5 days a week black t-shirt guy.
2: Okay, nice.
3: You know what I mean? It just makes things easy, right?
2: Well, I was just with Sedano like 5 hours ago.
3: Yeah.
2: And now I'm with you. And nice. I think I'm the only person in the world with that kind of proximity to both of you. Right?
3: Yeah, it feels good, huh?
2: Feels really good.
3: How about our boy Sedano last night calling this game, part of the broadcast last night for the Lakers preseason game, and then red eye to Nowheresville, Virginia.
2: Charlottesville.
3: That's what it's called.
2: Sedano, and bless him, but was very nervous about whether or not he was going to get to LAX because, Cappy, when I tell you that this was the longest preseason game in NBA history, I don't think I'm lying. So usually a 7:30 game, we're out of there, or at least the game itself, like the game is over by like 9:45 at the latest usually. All right, this game didn't end until about 10:27, and Sedano's flight was 11:30.
3: Oh,
2: and he cut it so close. I think he made it by about 2 minutes. He just texted me. He barely slept 2 hours on the flight, and now he's got to drive 2 hours to get to Charlottesville because he flew into, I think, Dulles. Yeah, but anyway, so he was sweating it, and the game just would not end. The Lakers did win, though.
3: Yeah, I just don't understand. This is a side note to the Lakers, but like, okay, they know he's calling a college football game in a place that it's not easy to get to. So why do they put him on a basketball game the night before? He's got to go travel.
2: He's a company man.
3: Listen, I give him all the credit in the world. That grind never stops. And when you're a broadcaster and you're going from sport to sport, in this case, from basketball to college football, this is what guys have to do.
2: Yeah.
3: You know, I mean, sometimes you get to an airport and the flight's canceled and you're like, well, it's 6 hours by car. Let's go rent a car. We'll start driving. I mean, you got to get there. The show must go on.
2: That's right.
3: But I give him a lot of credit. You know who else? Just since we did start with you being at the basketball game last night and a game that, like you said, I looked at my watch last night, or I guess my phone really. I was like, this game is still going on.
2: That's crazy.
3: What the hell is going on here? You know, one thing, I told George this, Mike, I can't really get into preseason basketball. I've told several of our listeners, please stop sending me your prize picks with preseason basketball picks. I'm not playing it.
2: I understand.
3: But the one thing I will just say, just one thought, is it me or you tell me from your perspective, like Luka already, not only does he look great in great shape, this guy looks like he just loves playing ball and having fun. He don't care who's playing, who's not playing. Just let me go out there and put on the uniform and play ball. Like he looks very happy to me. That's my preseason Luka observation. What do you think?
2: You nailed it. He is thrilled. He is very excited, and he hasn't even gotten a chance to play with Kessler or Sexton yet. Hopefully they'll both be back next week and play in, I don't know, one of the two games. Maybe both. We'll see. But no, he's thrilled, Cappy. I think they're all pretty fired up for the start of the season. And I understand not necessarily needing to go deep into the weeds at the end of the roster, especially in second halves of preseason games. But if you just take only one thing out of it, that Luka is not just 100% healthy, but fully fit and fully ready to go, you would be accurate.
3: Yeah, but I also think that, and George would start yelling at me right away if I said this, so if you want to start yelling at me, you can go ahead.
2: I'm not in a yelling mood yet.
3: You're not there yet on Friday morning?
2: Morales will get me there, I'm sure.
3: Yeah. But
0: all right, can we stop talking about preseason basketball now? I mean, honestly.
2: See?
0: The Dallas Cowboys last night. I mean, Cappy, you're usually the guy who's like, let's talk football.
3: Yeah.
0: I put a whole open together with Jerry Jones and Dak Prescott losing his mind. Yeah. Dak's ready to beat somebody up in the tunnel.
3: Right.
0: And, let's start with preseason. Oh, did you know the game went too long?
3: Hey, thank you, Christopher. I have not one slight issue at all with this interruption of preseason basketball.
0: And the Bucks with a backup quarterback after giving Baker Mayfield a new deal. Now they got a new quarterback.
3: This new quarterback, though, is right up my alley. This is my kind of story.
0: And by the way, DeMarco Farr is going to join us at 8:30.
1: It's Far Out Friday with DeMarco Farr.
3: Yes, Far Out Friday, yes.
2: Will you guys explain what happened in this game? Because I was just following the score. I couldn't get the video to load, like, during the, I was, again, sitting next to Sedano, and I just, all of a sudden, I see, wait, how, Tampa Bay scored how many?
0: How many times are you going to mention Sedano's name in the first segment?
2: Well, this is his show.
0: But he's not here.
2: He's the black hand.
0: And he's not here.
2: You don't fear him?
0: Not at all.
2: You should.
0: I don't, actually, because we work in sync.
2: Well, but please tell me, Cappy, like, what happened? What happened in this game?
3: So what happened is Dallas's defense is pathetic, and okay. It was pathetic last year, and they thought that they made a couple of moves, tweaks here and there, and they were going to not be pathetic. And then they made another move just about a week ago when they went out and got Joey Porter Jr. from the Pittsburgh Steelers, and this brother last night was leaving the game with a guy following him carrying a bucket so he could puke in it. He must have gotten sick, and he couldn't perform, so he was a late scratch. So you have a rookie quarterback. Now, this is... To me, I'm fascinated by this stuff. You have a guy who's completely undrafted. By the way, from L.A., went to Lawndale High School, and

0: Get up here, mama.
1: Okay, I just got to ask. I got to ask you one question. How proud are you of your son?
2: It is indescribable. Aww. This moment is so big. I'm speechless. I'm so proud of you. I am so proud of you. This is amazing.
3: So, did we cut out the part where the mom says, hey, did you know how long the Lakers preseason basketball game went?
4: She talked about that a little bit later.
3: Just a little bit. Okay.
5: Just did she talk about Sedano's flight?
3: And so, oh, did you know Sedano almost didn't make his flight, man?
5: Wow.
0: Okay.
5: Wow. It's an interesting voice for cool. Trudell.
4: Yeah.
3: It's not really Trudell's voice. It's Otis the Bunny's voice, but still. Oh,
4: that's how Otis the Bunny sounds to you?
3: Yeah.
4: Really? Okay.
3: Outrage, man.
4: Well, here's the story, Mike. This kid, Jalen Daniels, and I gotta say, like, I was blown away by the fact that you're an undrafted rookie free agent quarterback out of Kansas, and that's what the Tampa Bay Buccaneers went into the preseason and into the regular season with as their backup quarterback. We spent so much time in the preseason of the Rams saying, who's the backup quarterback? Who's it going to be? And people saying, well, Stetson Bennett, this guy's never even played in a regular season game. And I argued the opposite way, which was, yeah, but he's been in the organization. He knows the personnel. He knows the coaching staff. He knows the playbook. They feel confident that they've cultivated him to be a backup quarterback. This kid from the Buccaneers, undrafted rookie free agent out of Kansas. Now, he played a lot of football at Kansas, and he had a lot of success at Kansas, and he had a lot of big wins at Kansas. But you're going into the regular season with an undrafted free agent rookie quarterback, and yet the kid last night goes out and plays a spectacular game. 19 of 25, 189 yards, one touchdown, no turnovers, and he was supported by a running game of Bucky Irving, who had 165 yards rushing, plus a touchdown, and he caught a touchdown. And then the Cowboys threw a late interception that bounced right off their tight end's hands. Game, set, match. 0-4 Tampa goes into 2-2 Dallas on Thursday night and humiliates the Dallas Cowboys. That, Mike Trudell, is what happened last night.
0: What did Dak say?
4: Here's what happened. So Dak is leaving the field, right? And he's walking. I think this is what you're talking about.
0: Yeah.
4: He's walking back to the locker room at Cowboys Stadium, and somebody there,
3: it's a stadium employee, I believe.
4: Right. They haven't like shown you or like there's not been a camera angle to identify like it's this guy. He said it. But somebody says to Dak as he's walking back to the locker room, presumably somebody that was there working, man, that was embarrassing. Something like that. And Dak, like, gives this guy the stink eye as he's turning his head. He's walking to the locker room. And then and Schottenheimer is right in front of him. And they're like, hey, man, like, this guy who's in our tunnel is like, I wouldn't say he's harassing him. Just saying that the guy seemingly is working there, and yet he's got a piece of commentary for Dak Prescott. Man, this was embarrassing. I mean, wasn't it?
0: Well, that I'm just laughing because I'm thinking of all the people that are around the team, right? And who knows? It could be somebody in like marketing or social media or ticketing or somebody close to the team. And to kind of, were they trying to relate to Dak a little bit? Like, oh man, like that was embarrassing. Or were they
3: put this in perspective of your life. Like if you're the tunnel. Let's say Luka's after a bad loss, walking in the tunnel, and just say like Cappy's there. Let's just, Cappy and I are standing there. They don't know who we are. Oh, that's embarrassing. And he shoots us a look. Now, some would say back in the old days, you'd lose your credential over that, right?
0: I guess if we're all taking this that seriously, you know, it's a life or death moment like that to have somebody dare to suggest the obvious that it was embarrassing. But it was pretty embarrassing, was it not?
4: It was. And the thing is that they don't, again, there's been some reporting around who was this person that said this. Was it a stadium employee? Was it an employee of the organization?
0: Oh, do we need the full investigation?
4: Oh, yes. Oh, absolutely.
0: Oh, come on.
4: No.
5: Get Pablo Torre.
4: Right. How dare a person say the word embarrassing to Dak Prescott, who just embarrassed himself?
0: Yeah.
4: How dare he?
0: Like, we've already shifted the focus from the Cowboys on the field to the person that dared to say that something was embarrassing.
4: And that's the best news that can happen to Brian Schottenheimer and Dak Prescott and Jerry Jones, is that rather than focusing on this porous defense, because let me tell you something, Mike, one thing you should probably go back and watch this

0: this morning is Bucky Irving had a play. Bergie, check me on this. It may have been the first play from scrimmage in the second half where Irving has like a 60-yard run. And it's not one of these things where he goes outside and he makes a move and he's down the sideline. I'm not joking when I tell you he ran through the entire Dallas Cowboy defense. I mean, all 11 guys. He ran through them all. And here, we're watching the play right now. One, two, three, four, five. Oh, turn, six, seven, eight. The guy's gone.
1: And he had done little, Cappy, up to this point of the season before shredding them completely.
0: Right, and the Buccaneers had done nothing. They were 0-4.
1: Yeah.
0: And their coach, everybody's talking about coaches that are on the hot seat. Todd Bowles is like the number one guy. He's the first guy that's going to get whacked. And
2: Different thing. That's okay, though. I like the quack.
0: You like the quack? Not
2: seven,
0: the bell.
2: Either way, 7-16. 7-16, you know what you got to do this weekend? 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Now, here's the post-game with Dak being asked about the stadium incident in the tunnel.
3: I think a fan or employee can say what he wants, but you taking it disrespectful? Was it, or do you agree it was embarrassing? Or
4: you know, when he said it, I just happened to look at him, and at that point, you know, he looked away, didn't look, and then when I turned my head back, he said something else. And so that's the part that, you know, just as a man or as just a person of, you feel free to speak your mind, just speak it. Don't cower it away from the reaction that you're going to get. And so, yeah, I mean, if you're saying it's embarrassing, say it's embarrassing. If you're saying it to me, then say it to me. Don't, you know what I mean? Go back on it. So that's all that was. And
2: all right, Dak, how about you don't get embarrassed on Thursday Night Football at home? How about that?
0: Well, and then you know what was even more embarrassing than the part where the guy said it was embarrassing was when Dak, when they kind of were digging into him, and he's like, well, you know, to say it's embarrassing would be to discredit Todd Bowles and his incredible defense. He said, so look, you might say that we should have won the game. We're home. It's a primetime game. They're 0-4. Yeah, I mean, we should have won the game. But if by calling it embarrassing, I'm being disrespectful to the NFL and I'm being disrespectful to our opponent. Hey, bro, they're 0-4. You're 2-2. You're home. It's a nationally televised game. But more importantly, they're starting a rookie undrafted quarterback and he's getting his second playing time, his second start. I mean, Mike, think about it. The Rams drafted Ty Simpson. He's a third string quarterback. Yeah. The Raiders drafted Fernando Mendoza, number one overall. He's a backup quarterback. This is an undrafted rookie who's playing in case of emergency. And you lose at home on Thursday night? Bro, the word is embarrassing.
1: Yeah, so the only pushback to that, Cappy, would be we do this with the Cowboys every year. And because they're a glamour franchise and because they have a decent amount of talent, right, we go in thinking that they should be a certain level of favorite, but they're not that good. So that's the part where, is it embarrassing? It would be embarrassing if this was a juggernaut of a team. It's not. It makes me think a little bit of USC. Maybe that's just I'm looking and Morales is all decked out right now.
0: Yeah, he's looking good.
1: It's like, is USC, if Lincoln Riley, who wants to focus on football, like, are they that good? Or did you just lose again? But we talk about it so much because it's a glamour program. But they're not that good.
2: They're okay, not that fair. Good, but they are going to blow away Penn State tomorrow in Happy Valley.
1: Well, Northwestern blew away Penn State.
2: I know.
1: So if they don't, then...
2: I know. It's a problem.
5: It is a whiteout tomorrow. That's all I'm saying. That's a tough game to go play at, the whiteout in Penn State and Happy Valley.
1: My lowly Northwestern Wildcats destroyed Penn State last week. If USC can't do the same...
2: Exactly.
1: That's bad news. But do you get the corollary here, Cappy? So, like, our... embarrassing to the extent of if a 2-2 team.
2: He's still thinking about corollary.
1: In an 0-4 team.
2: He's still thinking about when you said corollary.
0: I don't know why you use such a word.
2: I appreciated it, but he's artery? Are you talking about he doesn't know what you're doing.
0: I've got a meeting with a cardiologist this afternoon. You're already talking about my coronaries? What are you talking about here?
1: That's my fault.
0: Come on, bro. It's Friday morning.
1: Okay.
0: You said you didn't want to fight right away. You didn't want to start yelling at me. You think we want to think like this?
1: What I'm trying to get at is the Cowboys, are they good enough for us to say any kind of loss is embarrassing?
0: Okay, it's a great question, but here's the way I look at it. It's not about the Cowboys being so good. It's about the Buccaneers being so bad. You know, it's like if the New York Giants showed up at Dallas Cowboys Stadium Jerry World, and they had, you know, they don't have Jackson Dart. Mm-hmm.

0: but they've got a backup quarterback, Jameis Winston, who's a, you know, 12-year pro and a guy who was a number one overall pick. And I grant you, he's now a career backup. But if the New York Giants show up with Jameis Winston and win, that's different than if the 0-4 Buccaneers show up with an undrafted rookie quarterback getting only his second start of his career. When, by the way, just making the team is an accomplishment. Being the backup quarterback is another incredible accomplishment for the kid. And starting and playing well on prime time and winning, this is a Disney story for this young man.
1: So the story for the backup quarterback and the undrafted, and I'll grant you that, but we have seen plenty of games already this season where either the second or the third string quarterback, in the case of the Chicago Bears, have come in and won games where they weren't favored in.
0: Point taken.
1: Vikings are somehow 4-0 despite not being able to move the ball on
0: and
1: offense.
0: Can't score. Yep.
1: And not
0: can't.
1: Having a quarterback.
0: Right.
1: You know, so.
0: But hold on. But look at the difference, though. You're making two great points.
1: Yeah.
0: In the first case of the Chicago Bears, Case Keenum is a veteran quarterback who has some huge, a couple of monster plays and wins on his resume.
1: But also hadn't played in like 3 years.
0: But he's a pro. He's an experienced veteran pro.
1: It's the same kind of story though, right? Like kid came up after the game in the way that, that Daniels' mom came up.
0: Oh, there's no doubt. It was very inspirational. But listen, Tyson Bagent, who won the next game for the Chicago Bears, undrafted free agent from a tiny school. At least this kid played at Kansas, you know? So the Tyson Bagent story is sort of relative, but like when you look at the Vikings, when they show up with Carson Wentz was a first round pick. Carson Wentz was a team that had led a team to a Super Bowl. 100%. Listen, but can you not see all I'm trying to say is this. Undrafted free agent making his second start on the road in primetime versus all guys that are experienced.
1: That part of it is a nice story, but like Bucky Irving, despite, you know, killing one of my guillotine leagues, which Greg can appreciate, like, he sucked for 3 weeks and all of a sudden he goes off and once my team got eliminated, thanks Bucky. He's great. But Igbuka, like, he's a real talent. They've got plenty of talented players on defense. That's all. I'm not trying to impugn your great cute story with the quarterback and all that.
0: Not my story, his story.
1: Dallas is not that good. That's all.
0: Okay, fair point. But Tampa was 0-4. That's
1: all. I know, but the 0-4, like, that's what I'm saying. The Vikings are 4-0. I don't even think we're that good.
0: Okay, I grant you
2: that. But there was a lot of people that thought Todd Bowles was going to get fired last night after they lost, and they would just move on, right? Because it was time.
1: Yeah, and now all of a sudden. Down the road a little bit.
2: Yeah, oh, absolutely.
1: A week or two.
2: And now he's got the story. Let's play the, there you go. There you go.
0: Oh, nice. Yep, he got that story, you know? Hey, I'm on the verge of being fired. The world is coming down on me, you know? And then I got my star quarterback who's got a dislocated thumb. It's broken. It's going to be weeks. We didn't even bring a backup quarterback to training. How can we go into a season without a legitimate, real backup quarterback? How come nobody signed Jimmy Garoppolo? I got a rookie who's undrafted out of Kansas, whose mom used to sit outside when the kid would go to high school parties, and she's waiting in the car going, let's go. It's over. You come in the car. I'm taking you home right now. This kid lived in his mom's bubble wrap, and mom was such an angel. She worked two jobs just to put this kid through school, man, and get him to where he was going. And then he was going to go to this little college, but then Kansas came in late and he was the team captain for 4 years and nobody wanted him. Nobody believed in him. And now here he is, undrafted free agent playing at Jerry World on Thursday Night Football on Amazon Prime. And he's a winner.
2: A winner, Trudell, a winner. Doesn't the story make you feel good?
0: Come on, Mike.
2: Tickles you inside.
0: Come on, man.
1: You know,
2: like this morning. This morning when you walked in and I saw you in this Travis Matthew hooded shirt.
1: Dodger gear?
2: But it's also, it's just the cut on you.
1: Oh, you like the cut?
2: Oh, you look good at it.
1: Thanks, man.
2: Like, I couldn't wear that. But I got a little too much skidich. But you, my friend, you look good.
1: Golly. Thanks, guys.
0: What do you mean? Your skidich means that you can't wear that shirt?
2: It wouldn't look the same on me, especially that size. Uh-huh. I mean, that size would come up to, like, my belly. Be a belly shirt on me.
0: Oh, yeah?
2: Yeah.
1: It's a medium.
2: Medium.
1: It's medium. Medium.
2: I haven't worn a medium since I was 8 years old. Maybe 9. But then at Mervyn's at the Whitwood Mall when I was 10, my mother Angela had to walk me into, honey, we got to go to the Husky section.
0: Oh, no.
2: And a tear rolled down my cheek.
0: Already at 9 years old?
2: No, at 10. It was 10.
0: 10 years old. 10 years old. Okay.
2: Man. It's all right.
0: Well, you're looking good now, Slim.
2: Are you talking to me?
0: Talking to you, pal.
2: Listen, I'm not worried. Exactly right. All right, 7:25 in the morning. Trudell's here on a Far Out Friday.
3: It's Far Out Friday with DeMarco Farr.
2: DeMarco will join us for his morning show debut at 8:30 this morning.
1: Debut?
2: Yeah, he hasn't done this show with us. Wow. He got a job because he used to fill in on the afternoon show.
0: That's right.
2: And we were like, oh, this guy's great. All right.
0: Boy, he's still great. We love DeMarco. You didn't know what Morales was going to say next. You had no idea.
4: He was turning to me for me to say something, and I'm going to say, right.
0: He's like, Bergie, come on.
4: He's still great.
0: You
4: love DeMarco.
0: Say something bad, Berg. You say it.
4: I say nothing bad about anybody.
2: Plus, Sam Boney is going to join us in the 9 o'clock hour, talk LA Kings hockey. But up next in 3 minutes, Bergie's got his three things. We get ready for the NLCS. Game one on Sunday, Dodgers, Brewers, plus all the other Michigash in baseball. I hear the Gardos keep playing, right?
4: Yeah, they're going to game five.
2: Lindsay scheduled to be back Monday, so all of that. Will she be celebrating? We'll find out. Bergie's three things is next, but first let me tell you about my friends. I told you got to go see Valvoline Instant Oil Change over the weekend, but you know where you should really visit? Our friends at George Chevrolet. 91 Freeway, Lakewood Exit, the city of Bellflower. 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They're going to take care of you in that car you want. George Chevrolet, the official vehicle of ESPN LA. All right, Bergie's here in 3 minutes with his three things next.
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2: Thank you, Tamina. 7:31, good morning. I mean, this was prime Mariah. Because it wasn't young Mariah, and it wasn't full-blown Mama Mariah. It was right there in the middle. On this day in 1999, Mariah Carey featuring Jay-Z, Heartbreaker, was at number one. Jack.
0: Oh, really?
1: I forgot Jay-Z was on this.
4: He's right here.
2: I love Mama Mariah. Don't get me wrong.
0: But I hear a but.
2: There's no but. I mean, there is, but you know.
4: And it's not in a weird way either.
2: No,
0: this one is in a normal way.
4: Right.
2: Rams fans, get the inside scoop. Join DeMarco Farr and JB Wong for the latest Rams news. 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
2: He'll join us while wiping his face at 8:30.
0: Oh, wow.
2: Well, he's going to be driving. He told me he'll be dropping off the kids.
0: Uh-huh.
2: And that's not a euphemism.
0: It's not. He's really doing that.
2: Yeah.
0: That's real life. Not like when we say it.
2: No, exactly.
0: By the way, I was almost going to text you. This was like last night at about 1 o'clock in the morning. I had a middle of the night scrape. I mean, bizarre. Totally
4: why,
0: bizarre.
4: Why is the first thought in your mind, hey, I'm having a middle of the night scrape? I got to text Morales.
2: So by
0: because
2: the way, the other day
0: the
2: I
0: same
2: did it
0: for me.
2: I did it the other day.
0: Yeah.
2: When we did our, was that yesterday or was that 2 days ago?
1: You guys sent photos to each other?
2: No, the Skims bit. No.
0: Oh, the Skims bit. Yeah, that was 2 days ago.
4: That's the next step, Trudell. Okay. So they're going to start showing what they have.
2: No.
0: No,
2: because there's a guy I used to work with, the great Scott Lynn, who used to work with Steve Zabin, and he would send Batesh and I pictures of what was in there, and that was too much.
0: Oh,
1: well, but
0: gross.
1: What if Cappy was just particularly proud of, like, the shape or something?
2: No.
4: He talked about it coming out of the water the other day.
2: That's what I'm saying.
0: That was off air, Berg.
2: I'll even say that
1: they wouldn't send a picture of it.
2: You don't want me vomiting on the board. Engineers are on strike right now. That's not going to work for us.
1: Guarantee you guys would send pictures to each other.
2: No, I won't. But guarantee. I did text him the other day, like, photo finish. Almost ruined the Skims.
0: Yeah, right. But I was, like I said, 1 o'clock in the morning. I'm like, this is unusual, like really unusual. I should text Morales. Hey, 1 a.m. scrape. But I didn't. I should have.
1: Do you some, like, how often do you have to, like, wake up in the middle of the night just to go, like, for a little number one?
0: I'd say probably twice.
2: So, actually, Trudell, there's a whole topic we did about this. Mm-hmm. We'll get back into that at 7:45, and we'll also talk USC and UCLA, not just bathroom talk, but actual sports talk, too. But first, time for Bergie's Oregon. You watch the Blue Review weekdays at 6:30 a.m. presented by LAX with Gregory Arthur Bergman and Marcus Grant on our YouTube channel at ESPN Los Angeles. What's your deal?
1: I have to tell Cappy after we do this with Bergman, I got tricked by the Arthur. I did not know it was a bit. You didn't hear it? And I
2: kind of heard about that,
1: And when Greg was the last man standing to do Laker sock with me, and I said something like, all right, Gregory Arthur Bergman is there, and he's like, you know, it's not my middle name. I'm like, stop it. I forgot Cappy say it a million times. Right. Of course it's your middle name.
2: And on his emails, you see the A. He does have a middle name.
4: Right. Yeah. It is a middle name. It's just not Arthur.
0: And sometimes you hear him on like a Blue Review promo. He's like, join me and Marcus Grant. Join Marcus Grant and me, Gregory Arthur Brugman. Thanks, Cappy. You know, like he actually gives me credit for giving him that middle name.
1: Didn't get it. Okay.
2: Do you know my AA?

0: sponsor thought that was my middle name.
1: Christopher Arthur Morales?
0: Yeah, and I said, you see my signature, it's CMM. He goes, oh, I just thought that was like you were adding an M. I'm like, what?
2: So I actually had this conversation with Jean last night on a walk. It sounds better with Arthur. Like my middle name should be Arthur because it flows easily. Like Gregory Arthur Bergman just flows right into the into the Bergman. Whereas Adam, which is my actual middle name, it's
0: stops. I thought it was Anastasia.
2: Yeah, well, sometimes.
3: We could look into getting this changed. We could look into this.
2: And no, but it's because Gregory Adam stops Bergman. Arthur flows right into
3: it. I agree.
0: Yeah, that's why Cappy gets paid the big bucks.
1: That's it. Come up with nicknames. That's why.
0: Anyway, that Bergie after Blue Review does Bergie's three things here around 7:30 each morning. Thanks to our friends at Blue Eyes Vodka.
2: Yes, thank you to Blue Eyes Vodka, made from Idaho potatoes and pristine Teton water for a smoother, creamier, cleaner cocktail with no sugar and just 64 calories per ounce. Look for Blue Eyes wherever you shop for spirits. Cappy, are you still boycotting?
1: No, I'm not boycotting. Hey, bartender, we got a new friend with us. A friend just showed up. We got Mike here now.
2: Oh,
1: let me get three.
2: A triple.
1: Three, right. Three Blue Ice with soda with a lime, please. And for Chris over here, just give him the soda water with the lime.
2: Perfect. And Kasim can have a Blue Ice with us as well.
1: No, he's underage, Kasim. He's like 12 years old, that kid.
2: Blue Ice vodka.
1: Kid hasn't been bar mitzvahed yet.
2: Pure as the tons. All right, so NLCS set 5 o'clock Sunday. Brewers, Dodgers. This is a repeat of last year in the NLCS, and I gotta say, it's probably gonna go the same way. Maybe not in a sweep like it was last year, but it's going, the same exact issues that the Brewers had in the postseason is going to be the same problem they have in this postseason. Now they're built for 162 games. How they can out-hit you, they can hit you, kill you by 1,000 cuts, just little hits here and there, but you gotta slug. I've talked about it a million times. The Dodgers slug. And they out-homered the Braves. I think it was 8-3 or 8-2.
3: Got a slug.
2: And that's how you win. The Brewers have guys that can do it. William Contreras can do it. You can have Jackson Churio can do it. I think Christian Yelich can do it, even though at his older age. But the fact is, they don't do it consistently enough. So, but when you have a guy like Jacob Mizorowski, and then another guy in Logan Henderson, who absolutely destroyed the Dodgers in two appearances during the regular season. It's going to be tough pitching, but once you get past the starting pitching, both bullpens, very, very good. This is going to come down to who can get the big hit at the right time. And I just trust the Dodgers to get the big hit and the big home run, Cappy.
1: So I just feel like this, you know, in watching the Brewers closely as they played against the Padres and how close that series was, I just look at them and I say, they're leaders. Like you look at Yelich, right? He's the captain of that team, but he's now like an old guy.
2: 34.
1: He's not nearly as productive as he once was, right? But the leader is Jackson Churio, and he's a young kid, and Mizorowski's a young kid. And the difference between the Brewers, as great as they were, as awesome as their record was, how they do it on a $150 million payroll compared to the Dodgers with a $300+ million payroll, they're still kind of young. Even though they've been here, even though their manager's been there for a while, Pat Murphy, the Dodgers just have all these, and I'm going to call them older veteran guys who've all been there and done that time and time again. We can go down the roster from Freddie to Mookie to Otani, etc. The veteran guys, right, the guys who've been there, the guys who've done it, the guys who know how to win in the postseason, the guys who know how to win when the lights are the brightest, those are the Dodgers. Bergie, I think honestly, the Dodgers make quick work of the Brewers the same way they did with Atlanta. So maybe five games.
2: That's the third thing. So hold on to the prediction.
1: I'm getting ahead of myself.
2: Yeah, getting ahead of myself.
1: My bad.
2: It's right there on the page for you. You can see where
1: I'm
2: going to go.
1: I see it.
2: Okay. So I think you're right. It's all those things. Now, this could be a year for the Brewers. It might be. Like maybe they have all figured it all out. I just don't see it just yet. And I didn't watch the Padre series anywhere nearly as closely as you did.
1: Mm-hmm.
2: Was there, I saw a Jackson Churio home run. I saw a William Contreras home run, but did they hit very many home runs against you?
1: No, I didn't think so. No, it's just, listen, they made a great save in game four, on Manny Machado, that, you know, a ball that was hit into center field. So they made really good defense plays. But I'll tell you this, the other thing is their shortstop is a guy who,
2: Pratt.
1: As they were saying on the broadcast, Sometimes he's amazing. He makes incredible all-star caliber type plays. And then other times he just misses routine plays. So you're kind of living and dying with a kid. I want to say Pratt, their shortstop, is like 22 years old.
4: Yeah, right.
1: And that's my point, is that they just, everywhere with the Dodgers are experienced veterans. And they're bringing up this Josue DePaula, but he's not like a critical important part yet, even close. Everybody on the Brewers, it feels like, very young.
2: So that Pratt kid, and whether or not he is good at that very, very important shortstop position, mm-hmm. is could be something that changes the entire series. If he has a bad game, even just one, it could flip everything around for them. Because, what, like we talked about yesterday, to beat the Dodgers, you gotta play clean. And in a position of need, in a position of importance, like the shortstop position, he has to be perfect. Otherwise, the Dodgers will get on base, they will take advantage, and they'll make you pay in the ways that they have done it so many times over the last 3 years. So that kid Pratt, very, very important to have the series of his life.
1: Mm-hmm. Okay. Mike, what do you think here, man?
4: Well, remember last time when I stepped on one of Berge's transitions? I was just being careful to let him hit the button.
2: Hey, he learns. First. He listens really to feedback.
1: This guy's coachable.
4: I was just waiting for that.
1: Coachable.
4: Now, the only thing I was going to say, we can't really get on Yelich about his age from the Dodger perspective, because most of the Dodgers are like 34 plus. That's all.
1: No, we're not. I'm just saying he's not as productive as he once was.
4: Correct.
1: That's all.
4: That part is true, but it's not just because he's 34. Like, you know.
1: No, but he's the old guy on their team. They got a lot of young guys on their team. The Dodgers got a lot of old guys, or as they said, you know, we got dinosaurs. But you know what? They're all still
5: dinosaurs.
1: Right. Max Muncy, Freddie Freeman, Ohtani, who has not been as productive at the plate.
4: Mookie's 34.
1: Right. They're 34, but they're still hyper-productive.
6: Not to interrupt Berge, but, you know, I played that dinosaur drop yesterday when I was introducing Pepe in the Mason and Ireland imaging. No. Pepe got really mad.
4: Why would you do that?
6: He confronted me after the show.
1: What'd he say?
6: He wanted to complain about the media room at the Lakers and the...
1: What's he want you to do about it?
2: Oh, we're doing the Lakers thing again?
6: No. Right. And he was like, I didn't like that dinosaur thing. I'm like, yeah, well, it's fine. I said, don't come in then.
1: Wow, those are your options. You either get called old or don't come in, old man.
2: Well, it's the same thing with the parking. Like, either pay for it or don't come in.
1: Look, come on, man. Get the guy some parking.
4: You know, there are some people I'm happy to rip here, including Steve Mason. I'm not going to take a shot at Pepe.
6: But it's fun. I love Pepe.
2: Pepe's one of my favorite people.
6: My office is filled with gifts he gives me for no reason, but I love the man. But part of the fun is, you know, kind of give him a little nudge.
4: That's your thing.
6: Because he's lost a lot of weight.
4: He does look great.
6: And he looks great.
4: I told him.
6: And he's like,
4: night.
6: Oh, I've got all these shirts for you. I'm like, I don't want your old shirts, Pepe. I'm good.
4: Well, he was hitting me up for Travis Matthew gear. And he also hits me up for shoes all the time.
1: Oh, really?
4: I was like, Pepe, look, I mean, I have a lot of Travis Matthew stuff, but it's mostly medium. And he kind of looked at me. He was like, he's like, look.
6: I don't know if he's medium yet.
4: And I said, I don't know. He looks maybe more like large right now.
6: He's a tall man, too.
4: Yeah.
6: You know, I just think they would look... Why don't you give him one thing?
4: I'm gonna.
6: And let's rock him in the belly shirt. Let's see if it's a belly shirt.
4: I'm gonna give him, I just got a
6: Pepe
4: new,
6: walking around in a medium.
4: I got a very flowery, kind of like loud Travis Matthew shirt that I might not wear, like a polo, and I'm gonna give it to Pepe. Let's see what it is.
2: All right,
1: Berg,
2: second thing.
1: Berg, back to you.
6: We're only at the second thing?
2: Well, he just went on for like five minutes about Pepe. All right, so who's more important? For in the starting rotation, obviously, Skubal and Yamamoto are the most important. But in terms of the third and fourth starter, because they're going to be going against guys like Dustin May and Kyle Harrison. And so it's going to be a little bit different, but the types of guys that they go up against. Is it going to be Snell or Glasnow that's more important in those two? Because they're both going to be at home in the three and four spot. Who do you think's the more important spot there? Gabby.
1: I'll take Glasnow, and I'll tell you why. Because I don't have a lot of confidence in Snell right now. I think that Snell, something's wrong. There's been something wrong with him physically pretty much all season long, right? I mean, he just was nowhere near what he was a year ago. And so I don't have a lot of faith in Snell. Now, Glasnow also dealt with injuries as the year goes on. He pretty much deals with injuries his entire, you know, career. But something tells me that Blake Snell may not be able to get it done, may not last very long, whereas you're going to need a performance from a guy like Glasnow. And so if you're not going to get it from both and you're going to get it from one or the other, I'm going to put my money on Glasnow more than I am Snell right now.
2: Where are you going, Trudell?
4: Well, I was just Googling Heath Bell. I was trying to remember. I'm like, I know he played
1: old school closer. Yeah. Heath Bell, Blake Snell. You know, they kind of sound alike. Yeah.
4: Yeah. Played for the Padres a few years ago.
2: He did. That's why I didn't mention him.
4: Yeah. I saw Blake Snell. Blake Snell was courtside last night at the Laker game. Mm-hmm. And kind of just went by and said hi very briefly. Isn't he sort of due, right? For just a shutdown performance, kind of like he's got all the arm talent. Like I know that he didn't pitch much this year, but when he did, he was spectacular for the most part, right? 4-1, 1.9 ERA, 55 strikeouts, like 1.1 whip. So it's right there. It's there for him. And like Glasnow, I get it. I feel like Blake Snell has one gem in him in this series.
2: Yeah. So I'm going with Snell also, more so because you're game one at Dodger Stadium. So depending on what happens in Milwaukee, if you split there for some reason or whatever happens, you need a big win in game one at Dodger Stadium. And I think Blake Snell has to be that guy. He's gone back and forth where he was injured. He came back. He looked phenomenal. Then he got injured again. He came back and he's just kind of hasn't found his stuff completely yet. And we saw that against the Braves where he couldn't last very long.
1: What was it? 3 2/3 maybe? Is that what it was?
2: Yeah. 3 2/3. He walked five guys.
4: He wasn't spotting his breaking balls.
1: No. Well, let me ask you this question. You ready? Hypothetically, worst case scenario.
2: I'm ready.
1: You ready? Dodgers go to Milwaukee. They come back to Dodger Stadium. They're down 0-2. Hypothetical, right?
2: Yeah.
1: Now Snell's on the mound. How you feel about that?
2: So I'm going to be nervous. That's going to be a very nerve-wracking because that also means that the Brewers are hitting and they're doing something that they haven't done in the past. And they beat Skubal and Yamamoto.
1: Which Snell would be very difficult.
2: Very difficult. That means that Snell has to be the best that he's maybe ever been. And he's going to have to go 6 or 7 innings.
1: 6-7.
4: But in this hypothetical, right, and this is why the Dodgers are so ridiculous, there's no other team that's going to be, whatever it is, up 0-2, down 0-2, correct, and have a number one starter, a multiple Cy Young winner, who's sitting there just ready to roll.
2: Followed by another number one starter in Glasnow.
1: Yeah. But the resume says all those things, Mike, but where he is today in his career, the resume is multi-time.
4: Right.
1: He's coming in ice cold.
4: That's fair.
2: Yeah. He walked five guys, but he also only gave up one run during that. And the same thing with Glasnow. He walked five guys, only gave up one run, and it was in a way that wasn't.
4: But yes, so
2: it was a weird way for it to happen.
4: Is your point more that just it's like, so if you just take the name and the accomplishments and the awards and you're talking about rhythm, right, or something like that, then that argument I can buy.
1: Yeah, Blake Snell's not Blake Snell right now.
4: Yeah, good by that. The talent's there, but like he has, it's not like he's coming in on a heater where for the last five starts he's locked in.
6: All right, we're gonna stretch it out. Let's stretch it out. We'll do Berge's third thing next. Maybe we'll talk about the bathroom thing. Maybe we'll talk USC, UCLA. We got plenty of time.
1: Mm.
6: It's a Friday.
1: Yes, it is.
6: We can stretch it. Nah, that's Mason and Ireland's F at Friday.
4: Oh, okay.
6: Let's not don't get it twisted.
4: Sorry.
6: It's a feel-good Friday. Used to be another thing.
5: A hot chicana from the barrio keeping it real.
6: But now.
1: I thought that was banned.
6: Not that part. That.
1: Oh, because Trudell said it was banned.
6: Well, Trudell started off rough, but he smoothed it out. Let's talk about the wellness company. And then we'll do Berkey's third thing in 3 minutes.
4: I'm tired.
1: Hey, Mike, I hope all the kids are doing great.
6: You know why he's tired, right?
1: Why?
6: This is the longest Lakers preseason game ever. Yeah.
1: Right. He was hanging out with Sedano last night until all hours.
4: You know, Riggs came in the bed at 4 in the morning. So in the middle of the REM sleep.
1: Really? Riggsy, 4 a.m., huh?
4: Sometimes it's worth it for a cuddle, though.
1: Well, anyway, I understand
4: Kevin,
1: that.
4: Tell me about the medical
1: Here's the thing. Here's a medical emergency kit. And I'll tell you something right now. Your kids are back in school, right? And they're around all the other kids. And they're playing Little League. And they're playing soccer and whatever else. And they're going to be around all these other kids. And somebody's going to get sick. Somebody's going to cough all over your kids. Your kids are going to come home. They're going to be sick. And then they're going to get into your bed at 4 o'clock in the morning. And then you're going to get sick. And if you got that sinus infection or anything else, you know, you've already got the medication in hand. Mm. You've got, and let me tell you something, Mike, no joke.
4: Tell me.
1: You should be carrying this with you all season long. 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
6: 7:50 in the morning.
1: It's important.
6: That brother Kasim is here today in for Jorge.
1: Hi, brother Kasim.
2: And Kasim, that's a man who doesn't care. 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
7: Our last interaction just summed up what Bergie just said. So.
6: Well, here's the thing.
4: Uh-oh.
6: I like to keep things loose. That makes people laugh and have fun. Off the air, we're not like this. But on the air, we're like this. Coming up in 3 minutes.
4: Kasim doesn't seem convinced. But.
6: We'll do Bergie's third thing, and we'll have more fun and frivolity. It is a feel-good Friday on the Sonata and Cat Morning Show with Kasim here, too.
4: Jack.
6: That brother Kasim. 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

0: Scott Morning Show on a feel-good Friday. That brother Kasim is here. And happy birthday, of course, we lost him in 1980. The one and only John Lennon. Instant karma's gonna get you, Cav, for Trill. How you began the show.
1: Well, I'm sorry I didn't like it. I just wanted
2: better to recognize
1: George Sedano, the Black Hand, and it's kind of disrespectful that you wanted him out of the

0: show as I was trying to integrate. But that's okay. He was listening.
1: You know, with this new processing, Trudell's voice is so deep.
2: Oh, my God. It's so amazing.
1: That sometimes I can't even understand what he's saying.
2: I was listening to him yesterday on DeMarco and Travis, and I was like, his voice sounds so good and so deep.
1: We're going to get back to Berge's organ. Oh, actually, I should do this after Berge's organ.
3: Yeah, if you do that, it's going to make it a little bit tough.
1: Yeah, he's going to have to answer phones. All he's doing his third thing.
0: We didn't let him get through this. Like the Lakers preseason game last night. Just kept going.
1: Oh, that's okay. All right, I'll give you a pause.
2: Hey, good job, Trudell. It's a long-ass preseason game. These are long three things.
3: And don't worry. This is the easiest part of all of it. It's the last time we have a chance to do it. NLCS MVP prediction and how many games, Cappy?
2: Well, first of all, Dodgers win this series in five. And check me on this. Is it 2-3-2?
3: 2-3-2.
2: Okay, so the Dodgers will wrap this thing up at Dodger Stadium. Dodgers in five. I had Freddie Freeman as my divisional round MVP, even though that award, I guess, doesn't really exist. As for NLCS, maybe I'm not exactly going out on a limb here, but I'm going to shock you. You ready for this one, Berg?
3: I'm ready.
2: Kyle Tucker.
3: I love it. That's a great one.
0: Wow.
2: And here's why. Because I've been killing the guy all year. And you know what? He came alive at the end of the season. And while his bat, it's not like he did anything really like spectacular in the previous series, but his defense was really solid. He looks good at the plate. He looks more relaxed. I think Kyle Tucker, for some reason, is going to make his mark in this NLCS. I'm going out on that kind of a limb. How about that?
3: All right, what you got, Trudell?
0: Well, I mean, the Dodgers have so many great players that it's hard to go too far out on a limb. Cappy just pulled it off. I'm going to go the other way and go Mookie Betts. I just think the consistency, the fact that he's leading off, the shortstop play is not the gambit that may be going on for Milwaukee with right now, with you guys already outlined it earlier in the three things.
2: So, Cooper, Pratt, yeah.
0: Yeah, Pratt, who, like you said, like he's going to make some routine errors and then he's going to make some spectacular plays, but that's, Mookie doesn't make errors at this point. He's just like he looks like a gold glove shortstop, despite the fact that he was an outfielder a couple of years ago.
3: How many games?
0: How many what?
3: How many games?
0: I'm feeling a little bit like Milwaukee's got some of the flow and the juice right now, so I think the Dodgers are going to have to sweat it out a little bit. I think the Brewers win too, but Dodgers ultimately win the series.
3: So you got Dodgers in six, Mookie Betts.
0: Yes.
3: All right, Dodgers in six.
2: Berg, what do you got?
3: So I'm closer to Cappy on this. I don't think they're going to sweep right through it, and I think it's going to be a tough series. I think Jacob Mizorowski gets kind of evened out by either Yamamoto or Skubal, and Skubal is going to be typically going against him. I got the Dodgers in five, and I'm going off. That doesn't look like a good light.
2: All of a sudden, the light switch. What's going on in there?
3: It's a rave in here.
1: I think it's the fire alarm.
3: Yeah, it's the fire alarm. I have.
1: Kasim, I'll carry you out. Like in The Bodyguard, I'll carry you out. You'll be my Whitney Houston.
3: You're Kevin Costner?
1: I guess. Or you could carry me out, but that could hurt your back.
3: Carry
4: me. It's fine.
3: I got the Dodgers in five, and I'm going out on a limb, and I'm going to go a different direction. I'm going to go Andy Páez as the NLCS MVP. I loved what he looked like in the NLDS. He has an understanding of the strike zone right now. His plate discipline looks better than it has since the beginning of the season. I love what he's looked like, and his defensive play is going to be really important here and how he plays in the outfield. I got Andy Páez as my NLCS MVP.
2: Like, right, you might get him at the right time. He's heating up, right?
3: That's right. That's exactly why. Three things sponsored by Blue Ice Vodka. Pure as the Titans.
1: Is this a fire? Do we know if they're doing a test?
3: Or
1: is this real?
3: It could be real.
2: It's never real.
3: It's never real.
1: Well, the one time we say it's not real, then it's...
3: Right, but it also doesn't go off in here, usually. So
2: I never leave for fire alarms.
0: I hear it outside. I hear it's going on outside now, too.
3: Yeah, it is.
0: Well, but here
3: we're gonna stay here.
0: Kasim, jump on.
1: Kasim, I'll carry you back.
0: Yeah, jump on his back. I'm gonna get some video evidence of this. And
1: you wanted him to jump on my back?
0: Yeah,
1: I was just gonna carry him.
2: Oh, I was thinking Kasim could put you on his shoulders. Kasim, let Morales get on your shoulders. Kasim,
1: that would be bad.
3: No,
2: Kasim, you can carry him on his shoulder.
3: Like a little baby.
2: Kasim, don't you think you could put Morales on your shoulders and walk out with him?
3: Absolutely not.
2: No chance, huh?
0: I mean, but before I had my back surgery, I think I could have carried Morales.
1: No. Did you see the video when Cappy put me on his back?
0: Yeah.
1: I mean, he was shaking.
2: Yeah. Oh, dude, he almost crumbled me
0: and
2: to the ground.
0: And Cappy's a CrossFit, triathlon guy.
1: And by the way, that was pretty you know, that was like 3 months after the hospital. So I was way down versus, like, if this was 2023, he would have died.
0: I could take new Travis Rogers on my back.
1: Like, I think we all could.
0: Old Travis Rogers would be harder. The one behind me.
1: Oh, yeah. Mm-hmm.
3: Come on, Morales. Pick him up. Pick him up.
1: Well, I don't
3: just
1: know.
3: Just pick him up for a bit. Just do it. Oh, fast.
0: Yeah.
2: How are you doing this? Like, careful. This guy's a heart patient. For crying out loud.
1: I am a heart patient.
0: Well, here, I'll be honest. When Bergman, like, I saw the light come on, and my first thought was, like, is this something tied to Chris's health? Like, there's
2: really. And I was, right. Yeah, is there an alarm? Is there an alarm going off? He's about to blow.
0: Because, like, look, he runs the station. He won't admit it. But I thought maybe something's, like, one of his contraptions on his arm or something.
1: By the way, I'm getting a new one thanks to Cappy's friend Craig Dato.
2: Yeah, I'm going to get those same one with you. What's
1: so
2: it
1: now
2: called?
1: I'm going to have a Hume, a Whoop, a Hume, and then my Apple Watch.
2: How we'll much see. Are the Humes? Do we know how much they are? Have you looked into them?
1: $220 or something.
0: Okay. And I thought maybe
1: for the membership, though,
0: I thought maybe
1: per year.
0: Like alerted the building if Chris's heart rate dropped to a certain
1: But I got
0: to
1: find out if it's real blood pressure readings, because the Whoop does everything else. I was reading about it. So you got to tell Dato, I want him to show me his screen.
2: Okay.
1: And I don't want to see all that other tawdry stuff. I want to see the readings.
2: So are you saying that the Hume, how much does it cost? You have to buy the hardware first,
1: no,
2: and then you're saying you got to.
1: These companies, what they do is, so like if you sign up for a Whoop, it's free. You pay for the first year. Uh-huh. But the actual, because the technology is in, the actual band doesn't cost anything. It's the little device that's reading it. They give that to you for free.
2: Okay.
1: Because you buy the membership.
0: They pay monthly.
1: Yeah. It's the same thing. You wear an Aura ring.
0: Well,
1: right?
0: You know what? I actually recently stopped.
1: Oh, really?
0: Yeah, because it was just because it's like, you know, it's like $6 a month, and it basically just tells you how long you slept or not. And instead, what I do now is I just charge my Apple Watch for like 10 minutes before I go to bed, and then the Apple Watch still tells
1: you
0: how much.
1: So you sleep with the Apple Watch.
0: Mm-hmm.
1: So see, I don't sleep with the Apple Watch. I sleep with the Whoop.
0: Yeah. I think you could maybe sell me on a Whoop.
1: Whoops are great.
2: Why not a Hume?
0: Charge it?
1: What?
0: How often do you have to charge it?
1: Every 2 weeks.
0: Oh, that's it?
2: Oh, that's really
1: and
2: good.
1: And by the way, you wear it while you charge it. You just put this little thing over it. It's like hood cover that you slide over it.
0: The Aura ring you had to charge was like every 4 days-ish?
1: Because Ramona wears an Aura ring. I know she's into it.
0: Okay. Yeah.
2: So the Apple Watch, though, registers your sleep comparable to these other things?
1: I don't use it for sleep. I use it for my heart rate.
0: It's all just in like the health app.
1: I use it for my heart rate and my exercise rings and my steps and stuff. But the Whoop does steps too, so.
2: I never use my Apple Watch. It's sitting on a charger, and I swear to you, I haven't taken it off the charger in 6 months. No, not really.
3: You and Craig Dato.
2: No, but I should. But the data. Speaking of data. The data is probably important though. Like I should be wearing the watch all day. I should be walking around. It should be telling me to get up at occasion. It should maybe take a look at my sleep. I don't know.
3: I only use it to track my workouts, and that's it. The Apple Watch. I mean, I look at it for time.
0: I'll do it for the steps too, like because it's got the pedometer app linked to it. So it's basically steps and sleep. Those are kind of the two main ones. And heart rate.
1: I like that you use the term pedometer.
2: Yeah, again, vocabulary.
1: Very official term.
2: Seriously, it's like we're studying for an SAT in this class morning.
0: It's literally the pedometer app. That's what
1: I understand. I haven't heard.
2: I just don't use the pedometer.
1: Pedometer app. Since school.
0: Okay. Yeah. Well, now you've heard it again.
1: I don't hang around a lot of people that are like, "Oh, Chris, what does your pedometer look like today?"
2: Is that Otis the Bunny? Is that Otis's voice right there? Is that Odie?
0: Yeah, which one was that?
2: Oh, Daddy. What's with your pedometer?
1: Father. It's a big Otis weekend. It's Stephanie's birthday today, and we got a whole extravaganza this weekend.
2: Oh, it's so awesome.
1: We'll get more to that in just a moment. But first, I hold up another beautiful man. I wonder what his pedometer looks like. Jacob M. Ryan.
0: He's going at least 10K a day. Easy.
2: Oh, no doubt. Just walking around downtown L.A., Jacob's getting his 10K. Hey, you were heading somewhere completely ordinary, right? I mean, you were going to the work, your workplace, you're going to the store, you're going home, right? 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
1: 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When we return in about 3.5 minutes from right now, we'll talk some USC, UCLA as we get ready for the football weekend. And maybe we'll talk about that. I want to ask Trudell the thing we were talking about earlier in the week, Cappy.
2: Yeah, you know, I think we'd like to know his perspective.
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8: 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Then immediately following the conclusion of Rams and Bills, it's the Rams postgame show with myself, Emily Sua, and none other than Chris Morales. 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

0: our friends Yachtly Crew when we play the Yacht Rock song of the day a little later on this hour. But yes, Stephanie's big birthday today. She'll be celebrating all weekend. I don't know how. Really? She's an angel. What, Kathy?
1: You say a big birthday?
0: Huh? I did not say
1: birthday. You said a big birthday.
0: Yeah, a big birthday weekend.
1: Oh, okay, so I'm wondering if it was a big number, like this was a milestone number of some kind.
0: God, you're a moron sometimes.
1: Don't give me a freaking eye roll. You said a big birthday. That like, often
0: you
1: intimates
0: get me through,
1: a
0: you 50th let me get
1: birthday,
0: through 15
1: a 40th
0: more seconds
1: birthday.
0: So we can move on.
1: I mean, oh, get lost, will you?
0: I mean, honestly.
1: You're so annoying. You
0: no
1: are so
0: wonder,
1: freaking annoying
0: no
1: to everybody.
0: Would
1: you are
0: love
1: so
0: to replace
1: annoying.
0: You with Trudell in seconds.
1: Oh, my God, you're so annoying. And
2: this
1: I want to replace
2: is
1: you
2: a
1: with
2: big
1: Trudell.
2: One.
0: Oh, that's
1: Trudell.
0: A good drop. Where did you find that drop?
1: Hey, good
3: that
1: job,
3: was,
1: Kasim.
3: USC, Oregon. I was like,
1: that was John.
0: That was amazing.
2: This is a big one.
0: That was from the Lions.
1: You tell him, Georgie. It's so annoying.
3: Happy birthday to my brother, too. Today's
0: really?
3: Birthday.
1: Hey,
3: yeah,
1: happy birthday, bro. Is it a big one?
3: Yep.
2: This is a big one.
1: You are so annoying. You're so annoying. It's unbelievable.
0: I mean, if Sedano and I didn't rescue you, where would your career be?
1: Oh, who knows? Let's see.
0: At 1380 in San Diego with Brian Long?
1: 1380. Is that a good station?
0: I don't know.
1: I'm not sure. Odie's going to get you this weekend, man.
0: Odie's going to get
1: you. Is that why? Yeah,
0: Odie's
1: is that why you got a good-looking shave going? You got
0: Oh no, yesterday. No, 2 days ago I went to the barber.
1: Mm-hmm, you're looking good.
0: I don't shave myself.
1: Mm.
0: I mean not my face.
1: Oh, really? You shave elsewhere, do you?
4: Well, it's
1: where the powder goes.
0: Mm-hmm.
1: Yeah.
0: By the way, have you tried the Skims underwear? Although, no, Trudell doesn't need to worry about the chafing.
1: No, you don't.
4: I don't get much.
0: Let me tell you this. So, Cappy told me he had a. Well, so let's back up real quick.
4: Okay.
0: And we want to stay on time because we got DeMarco coming up at 8:30 because it is a far out Friday.
5: It's Far Out Friday with DeMarco Farr.
0: And then Keyshawn just texted me, "What time am I calling in?" I go, "We did it on Wednesday." He goes,
1: "Come
0: well,
1: on back
0: you,
1: on.
0: You
1: Keith.
0: Usually have me Fridays." I'm like, okay. Anyway, and we got Zamboni. We got a lot to get mm-hmm. to. But mm-hmm. so Cappy had given me a pack of Skims. Was that for Christmas or at some point?
1: I don't
0: you
1: remember
0: did.
1: What it was. It was maybe a birthday. I don't remember. But
0: and,
1: got
0: and
1: him a
0: was,
1: pair of Skims.
0: He was plugging them
1: pairs.
0: For his other show. And I was like, okay.
1: Podcast.
0: Yeah. Mm-hmm. And I was like, fine. And I was like, I wasn't really, I put them on once and I was like, oh, these feel nice. But there's no front porch, Trudell.
4: Okay.
0: You get what I'm saying?
4: Yeah.
0: And that was challenging. So I didn't really like them. So then I kind of put them back in the rotation. Well, they popped up in the rotation the other day. And recently, because of the weather, because I'm trying to walk again a lot more like I used to, there's been some chafing issues. So you got extra powder, Vaseline, all these things. The other day I wore the Skims. Went for like 6 miles total in the day of walking. No issues. Felt free. Still felt like I had powder fresh in the morning.
4: It's excellent. Mm.
0: And now I'm like, Cappy, I need the code. I'm going to buy more Skims. Code doesn't work anymore.
1: Right.
0: Skims are not cheap.
1: I've been working with them for a long time, yeah.
0: But they're worth every dollar. But then I tried to buy them yesterday. It takes like 2 weeks to be delivered. I'm like a guy who needs a fix. I need those Skims now. So now I'm planning my day to drive by a Dick's Sporting Goods because they have Skims.
1: No way, really?
0: I don't know if they have them in my size, you know. But I'm going to go buy Dick's today.
1: You're going to do what?
0: Dick's Sporting Goods.
1: Okay.
0: God, I swear. To get, because I need them.
1: Gotta have those Skims.
4: I mean.
0: By the way, you should send them this and get them back for your podcast.
1: I know. Hey, listen, Mike, I asked these guys the other day if they thought this would be weird. If I run into Kim Kardashian at a Lakers game, and I say to her, hey, how you doing? Nice to meet you. I'm a big fan of your underpants. And I go, and I've been, you know, advertising for them.
4: That's what you would lead with?
3: Stop. Right there.
4: You would Kathy. Lead with that, and her security guard would tackle you.
1: Well, that's what Bergie said. Bergie said that once I unbutton my pants to show her
3: no,
1: my
3: not
1: Skims.
3: Even unbuttoning. No, when you say I'm a big fan of your underpants, is like, that's you're
4: boom,
3: done.
4: Tackled.
1: Boom, they tackle me, huh?
4: Yeah.
1: Take me down.
4: Yeah, immediately.
1: And if I show her that I'm rocking Skims, like, hey, girl, like, check it out. Like, these are the best panties I've ever worn in my life. You think that'd be a problem?
4: I don't know how that'd go for you. Probably not the best.
1: I don't know, man. I just want to tell her that I like her product. That's all.
4: Well,
1: nothing wrong with that.
4: If you're at Dick's, I have, you know, I think I've probably spent more money there than almost any other chain just for.
0: So they just built a brand new one in Brea that is beautiful. And I got to run some errands today after the show, hopefully.
4: Well,
0: and before the celebrations begin for Stephanie's birthday. So I want to pop in to this new one.
4: They seem like they'd be a good partner for us.
0: They are a partner. They've done stuff with us in the past, but this new one, like, I literally am in there, and I'm like, who goes to this place and buys, like, kayaks and stuff and all this amazing gear?
1: Inventory, right? I mean, when you go into a place

0: like Dick's Sporting Goods, or you go into a place like those Bass Pro Shops or like an REI, you just walk into these mega stores and you're like, they've got millions and millions and millions of dollars worth of inventory. 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
1: I like to shop in person for the most part. 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
0: 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I'm like, I wear an 11. 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Got two brand new pairs.
2: Yeah, but I do like... I like going into the Skechers stores. There's one next to our friends at VisionWorks in Fullerton. That's a factory store. It's ginormous. And it's really awesome. Like, I like to feel it a little bit. But I've ordered online, too. And Skechers, of course, Cappy and I talk about Skechers nonstop. They're a great company.
0: Hey, by the way, you and me, when we go to the SC Ohio State game,
2: yeah, we got to pull out those. Skechers.
0: Yeah, we got to pull out those SC Skechers that we got, those limited editions. All right, so where were we?
2: There is some sad news being reported this morning.
0: I wanted to get to this.
2: Adam Schefter reporting that Chicago Bears legend and part of the ESPN family for many years as well, the great Mike Ditka, has passed away at the age of 86.
0: 86 years old, man. Wow, what a life. What a life Mike Ditka has led, really. I mean, from All-American college football player, hailed to Pitt, my university, to his incredible career as a player, to then going on to being a great coach and coaching the, you know, 85 Bears to a Super Bowl championship over the New England Patriots that year, and then going into the world of broadcasting. And then even after his broadcasting career was over, he was an entrepreneur, a restaurateur, and a guy who, this is the most important thing for me when it comes to Mike Ditka. The beauty of Mike Ditka was he never forgot about all the guys that he played with, whether they were his contemporaries or even if they were younger players. Mike Ditka cared more, seemingly, than anybody else that had his sort of fame and platform about player health and safety and concussions and how the NFL, which made him rich and famous, was not taking care of his contemporaries. And he used his fame and his platform to spread the word all the time about how much he wanted the NFL to do more for the players, particularly as these guys got older. They had health problems. A lot of these guys, as you guys have already, everybody knows the story about the concussion problems and what it does for these older players. Mike Ditka was really the leader of the movement to get the NFL to take care of the players. And so a life well lived, an incredible football life. What a guy, 86 years old. What an incredible amount of time. Mike Ditka, R.I.P.
1: Very well said, Cappy. I also think of just that Ditka, he was a serious guy, right, and a serious coach, but then he was able to kind of poke fun at himself, and whether it was through the SNL character that was portrayed for a long time, he did a bunch of movies, and even when he was on ESPN or when he was on other networks, he was able to kind of lean into the Mike Ditka kind of hardcore guy, but football expert, but just... all of it together was a lot of fun to watch. And so even if you grew up and you didn't watch Mike Ditka play football and you didn't know about the 85 Bears, you sort of knew who Mike Ditka was. I don't know, other than John Madden, there aren't that many guys just synonymous with football, right, to the degree that Mike Ditka was.
0: Yeah, I mean, you're talking about one of the all-time legends of the sport. Yeah. And again, documented from All-American college player to great player in the NFL to great coach, and coached as one of the all-time legendary teams, the 85 Bears. Broadcaster, again, entrepreneur, and really activist for the players. Just an amazing life, Mike Ditka. 86 years old is incredible to make it to 86. And, wow, sad day this morning for Bears fans, for Ditka fans. I know for me, Mike, you know, when I played at Pitt, he played at Pitt. We're always educated about the history of the school and the guys who came before us. Ditka was a big part of the school's history. And so been a part of my life, I know, since I'm like 18 years old.
1: For sure.
0: And then, you know, had a chance to meet Mike Ditka several times. And what an amazing guy. And just very sad. But on the other hand, it's like 86, you know?
1: Yeah, celebrate a great life.
0: Right. Amazing life.
1: Yeah.
0: It really is.
1: Yeah, no doubt.
0: That's too bad. And by the way, now you think about a guy like Ditka, and I can remember

0: seeing Ditka on the sideline and Jim Harbaugh is his quarterback. And Ditka just airing out Harbaugh on the sidelines. And now we see a guy like Jim Harbaugh who's on the sidelines. And gosh, he just looks confused, man. He just looks just lost, confused.
1: Did he use this to take a shot at the Chargers in Jim Harbaugh?
0: I mean, it's
1: really?
0: Just, it's something that pops into my mind is Harbaugh getting just balled out by Ditka on the field. And now all these years later, he's a coach himself. And just, this has been a brutal start to the season for Harbaugh. Highly entertaining for those of us that are following it and watching it. Even Mike McDaniels, his offensive coordinator, his press conferences are bizarre. So Ditka had great press conferences. It's just these Harbaugh McDaniels press conferences are wild. Are you watching any of this?
1: I'm just fascinated that you were able. This is where you were able to go
0: transition.
1: The transition going into the Chargers and just taking Chargers pot shots.
2: Yeah, right here, Cappy and I have a relationship like Ditka and Buddy Ryan do.
0: Yeah, kind of like that. Say. Right.
1: Who's
2: in '85? I mean,
0: I'll say it. You ready? I'll say
2: go
0: it.
2: Ahead.
0: I'll be Buddy Ryan.
2: Yeah, that's okay. What I was going to say.
0: Okay. I'm this rogue maverick defensive coordinator, and I'm sicking my boys all over you. I got Mike Singletary with his crazy eyes, you know. And then here's what happens at the end when we win it all. Okay, there's Coach Ditka right over there, and my defense is carrying me off the field. I'll be Buddy Ryan.
1: Okay.
0: There's the head coach right there. You're looking right at him. You're looking at the head coach right there, Trudell.
2: I like to think of myself more as an offensive coordinator type, but that's fine.
0: Yeah, yeah.
1: Well, I guess Ditka probably did yell at Ryan a lot.
2: They didn't really talk that much. They performed well together in the game, but they hated each other. Mm-hmm. That was the bit.
0: Yeah, that was the bit.
2: Think about how much more they could have won if they could get along.
0: Mm-hmm.
2: It's actually kind of sad.
1: Well,
2: and then and they couldn't do it without each other because... Then Buddy Ryan went on to try to do it, and he never could win the big one. Same with Ditka.
0: Yeah, but I think Buddy Ryan also like had this thing where he seemingly didn't get along with anybody on his other staff. Do you guys remember?
2: Yeah.
0: I would say it was later. It was probably like the
2: Houston,
0: late 80s,
2: right?
0: Early 90s, Houston, where he and a coach by the name of Kevin Gilbride, who was the offensive coordinator of the Houston Oilers back in the day. We're doing a real history lesson here today, kids. As the offensive coordinator of the Houston Oilers, they get into it on the sideline. And old man Buddy Ryan, he was probably 75 years old at the time, took a swipe at Kevin Gilbride.
1: Shot at him. Huh?
2: And there's an NFL, films about that year, a special or whatever they call it, Football Life, about that season, because the Oilers should have won. And they choked. Houston's used to that.
1: Somebody called him embarrassing, and then that's when you took a swing at him.
0: You're going to hope that Josh Allen is going to choke this game away on Monday night when the Bills come take on the Rams, so that on Tuesday morning you can use your choke sound effect all morning long.
2: You know another guy who's hoping for that, the great DeMarco Farr. DeMarco will join us for his first Friday morning.
3: It's Far Out Friday with DeMarco Farr.
2: DeMarco will join us in a few moments. We'll talk Rams football. I don't know how much Ditka references he'll have, but,
0: I think DeMarco is a football historian.
2: Oh, yeah.
0: I think DeMarco will have something to say about
2: this. I just don't know if he remembers it,
0: Oh, come on.
2: But first, tell us about our friends at Zellers
0: Advantage. Such a bad guy.
2: I am a bad guy.
0: You are a bad guy.
2: I think Bourbon got an email from a listener this week about how I'm a bad guy.
4: I did.
2: Yeah.
4: That's absolutely true.
0: I would love for you to read that on the air, and we can decide if we think it's true or false.
2: No, all he basically said was, I'm a mean guy. I shouldn't talk about teammates on the air.
4: Right.
2: That's really what all the crux was.
4: Yes.
2: I was like, oh, that's it? I thought he was going to get into the real bad stuff. He shouldn't say that about Steve Mason on the air.
1: Especially ahead of the big birthday weekend. You know what I'm saying?
2: Just a birthday. We're a big celebration.
5: This is a big one.
2: Don't try to stir the pot, Trudell.
1: Sorry.
2: Let's get a donut, Trudell. Especially when John Ireland's tower is in there looking at you. You going to kiss that tower before he uses it?
1: Oh, I'll kiss it.
2: Yeah, kiss it.
1: I will.
2: I do this Towers Advantage dream, please.
1: Kiss it right now.
0: Oh, God. 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We got to paint the walls in this room. We're going to have to do some landscaping outside. And I'm sitting there like a freaking moron. And I'm looking at this person going...

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1: 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I guess Cam Bowen was right, Cappy. 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We will do that broadcast at event with Keyshawn and Sua. Oh, Sua. And put that meat in our mouths soon. So we'll let you know when that happens. Meanwhile, it is a Friday morning. And yes,
10: it's Far Out Friday with DeMarco Farr.
1: Friday and DeMarco. Feel good Friday. DeMarco will join us in just a moment, Cappy. But on this day in 1976, Walter Murphy and this song, A Fifth of Beethoven, reached number one. Remember this from the movie Saturday Night Fever?
0: I do. I feel like I'm the only person here old enough to remember hearing this song in my mom's Pontiac station wagon.

0: Megan. But yeah, I know this song well.
1: Yeah.
2: Oh, Kasim.
1: Kasim, you on this one?
2: By the way, Kasim asked me about the Skims underwear.
0: Yeah.
2: And I want to ask DeMarco Farr. DeMarco Farr.
1: He was intrigued.
2: DeMarco Farr joins us right now on the Hard Rock Casino Tejon Hotline. Good morning, DeMarco.
3: Fellas, what is happening?
0: Yeah, I know D-Farr.
2: We're going to talk Rams football with you and the passing of Mike Ditka. Yeah. But first, I want to ask you a question. Do you think it's okay if I buy Kasim underwear?
3: Is Kasim okay with it? I mean, is it for a gift? I mean, like, what's happening?
4: They're expensive, so, like, I wouldn't mind it, the Skims underwear. You know,
0: okay, they're $20 a pair.
3: As long as you keep them in the package.
2: Yeah,
3: take them out of the package and then hand them, that's bad.
2: Okay.
3: But if you get, like, a three-pack, that's fine.
0: Chris, who do you think wears smaller underpants, Kasim or Samboni?
2: Oh, Samboni. Samboni's wearing, like, kid size underwear.
4: Oh, man.
3: Samboni's narrow. Very, very narrow.
0: Kids small, huh?
3: There you go with the tiny pocket. There you go.
0: Hey, DeMarco, I got a bunch of stuff I want to talk to you about. I'm sure Trudell does, too. Before we get started, before we get to the Rams and the Bills, just, you know, early this morning, obviously, Mike Ditka, 86 years old. I know you're a historian of sorts. What do you think about Mike Ditka? I was saying, not only great player, collegiate player, pro player, amazing coach, broadcaster, entrepreneur, but also, more importantly to me, really a guy who stood up for former players when it came to health issues and getting the league to help these guys. What do you think about Ditka today and his passing?
3: I'm so heartbroken. Ditka means so much to me, so much to the game, so much to a lot of guys. And you're exactly right, man. He was a former player. He gets it. He understands it. He's going through it. As well as trying to advocate at the same time. So big time passing. There will never be another one like Mike Ditka. Maybe it's the way the league was back then or the sign of the times, but there will never be another coach like him that's that outspoken. I don't know what was more fun, watching him coach, going after his own players, or watching him go after the media after he lost.
0: Mm-hmm.
3: It was hilarious. Either way, it was great. But yeah, he's going to be missed big time.
0: Yeah, that's exactly right. Hey, one other thing, again, before we get back to the Rams. Last night, Thursday Night Football, after the game, I'm sure you saw what happened with Dak Prescott. And, you know, somebody saying, hey, man, this is embarrassing, and him getting all, you know, bent out of shape about it. But you tell me, when a undrafted free agent rookie makes his second start in week five on the road in primetime, and they're 0-4, and they pull into your house and win, isn't that embarrassing?
3: Yeah, I don't. Was it a worker? Who was it? A valet driver? Did they identify the guy yet?
0: There has not been like a real ID on the person, but they've speculated could have been a stadium worker, could have been a valet driver waiting there for, you know, somebody to come out. But I don't know that they've ID'd the person yet.
3: I'm right smack in the middle on this. One, he's right. It is embarrassing. It's embarrassing to lose to a Tampa Bay Buccaneers squad that was all but begging to fire their coach if they lost, when they lost, and then you lose that game. But number two, keep your mouth shut when the players are walking by. Really. Mm-hmm. Seriously, that's not for you to say that right then and there, especially not to the starting quarterback. He's still processing that information. So I thought both sides were wrong. If you're Dak Prescott, you got to be presidential about it. Let it roll off your back. Don't react to nonsense like that. But if you're sitting off to the side of a guy who just lost a big football game, keep your mouth shut.
0: Well, especially if you're working. I mean, if you're a fan, you paid for a ticket. It's different. You know what I mean? You're sitting there. You're working. You're close to them. Yeah, not the right venue.
1: DeMarco, hey, man, it's been, 10 hours since I was...
3: All of 12 hours.
1: Yeah, man. Well, it's nice to talk to you again anyway. My only point back to Cappy, and I largely agree with this, is just that, is Dallas good enough to be embarrassed by a loss?
3: You should be. Todd Bowles is trying to get fired. If you listen to all his press conferences, I mean, it's he has the coach speak of a guy that knows that the axe is about to fall. And there's no excuse for Dallas to lose to Tampa Bay on Thursday night. No excuse whatsoever. The Eagles are falling apart. The Commanders are getting ready to fire their coach. This is your opportunity to get back in the big time, and you lose to Tampa? Come on, man. That's inexcusable.
0: Yeah. Okay. Right. And my point to Mike was, it's not that Dallas is so great, it's that Tampa was so bad. By the way, we're just getting word now that they have confirmed that the person who shouted the embarrassing part to Prescott was actually a car service driver. So somebody who's kind of down there waiting to pick somebody up, and decides.
3: Okay, so does not work for the Cowboys or does not work for the building. Okay, well, that makes sense. And but,
1: speaking for the fans, you're going to pop off
3: to the wrong dude. He's going to come over that line and come get you. Some of these dudes do not react to losing. They don't take losing very well. Why would you say that right then anyway? That doesn't make any sense to me. That's crazy.
1: Yeah.
0: Mike is not buying this.
1: I've been in those tunnels, right, a million times, Margo, after tough playoff losses. And you're right. The culture is you leave the guys alone. Everybody respects them. But at the same time, they're not kings. You know what I mean?
3: No.
1: And if a driver, I don't know. It's just, I'm not, my outrage isn't that high.
3: Let the blood stop bleeding. Let the pads cool off a little bit. Even the players get a 10-minute cooling off period. You expect to be heckled in the stadium where the fans are. But when you get back there, come on now.
1: It never happens, right? It never happens that somebody will say something like that. But I'm just trying to put it in some perspective. And it's like you lost a football game. It was your fault. Like, you didn't play well. And again, I get it. It's not appropriate. I would not do that to a player. I'm not endorsing it to an extent, but I'm also, like you said this earlier, DeMarco, the players should be able to just kind of like just let that one fly off. Like, all right, come
3: you
1: on,
3: should,
1: man.
3: You're going to be not expecting it there. You're not expecting
1: that's
3: it.
1: True.
3: In
1: you're
3: there.
1: Not
3: that's
1: expecting
3: supposed
1: it.
3: To be your people.
1: That part is.
3: But that's the other thing. I mean, they even caught Stafford after the Denver game. They tried to make him the villain when he spit in the direction of some sign about elevation. Remember that? Did you guys see that little video?
0: Oh, I actually didn't see that.
3: Yeah,
0: no, I didn't
3: tried to make him the villain. I mean, that's, look, come on, dude. This is back behind the scenes. It happens in basketball. Imagine if they had a camera in the down in the dugout, in that hallway where they go to cool off. No. I would love to have seen what would have happened with Shohei and Dalton Rush. Put a camera down in there, but that's supposed to be private. That's supposed to be for the players, and I would be pissed if some dude popped off in that area.
1: Yeah,
0: I like the way you abbreviated Dalton Rushing to Dalton Rush. I thought that sounded very cool.
3: Dalton Rushing.
0: Very cool. Like, no, Dalton Rush is better.
1: But you have the discipline that you wouldn't rush the guy. Would you just give him the look like Dak did? Or like, what would it take for you to rush the guy?
3: Me, as a defensive tackle, the hierarchy is a little bit different. I have the right to pop off because I'm supposed to be a grunt. Right. So I would snap on you. I would give you the theater you're looking for. But as a quarterback, you're supposed to ignore that and keep walking.
0: Mike, you got to understand. DeMarco pretty much told Bergie at training camp this year that Myles Garrett was going to rip his head off, like physically rip his head off, because Bergie had the audacity. Bergie had the audacity. To ask Myles Garrett a question about his girlfriend and would she be at practice.
1: I listened to that. It was fine.
0: Yeah, it was totally fine.
3: I told Bergie, I said, Myles Garrett could wreck me faster than I can wreck you. So I'm getting the hell out of the way.
1: But it's like if somebody like Cappy, right, who's associated with the team, let's say Cappy, maybe he's had like one too many hot dogs, right, and he's a little bloated down there and he's in the tunnel and you come off the field and this is you in your prime and he kind of just mumbles that you walk by and let's say maybe you didn't recover a fumble or something you should have and it lost the game and Cappy just goes, embarrassing. Like, would you go straight? Would you go, like, with a spear? Would you just grab him with your right hand around his neck? What would you do to
2: Where's he getting a spear from?
3: He meant spear like in wrestling.
1: Yeah,
2: I got you, like Goldberg. I thought you meant I could hit him with something.
0: DeMarco's carrying around a spear?
3: He meant spear as in wrestling. I got you.
1: Yeah, but
3: if I saw a cat that was one too many hot dogs into it and he popped off, I would give him the chance to say it again to my face.
1: Okay.
3: If he did, then the spear would come out.
1: Say it again, Cappy. Well, you would know his name, I guess.
0: Well, hey, listen, Bergie, the good news for you was even as DeMarco moved out of the way so Myles Garrett could come get you, with his bad knee, he couldn't do it. So, you know, you were safe. You had nothing to worry about.
2: Oh, I love the shot.
3: See? Yeah. You're the guy. Were you in Dallas?
0: Hey, DeMarco, you tell me, what you expect to see Myles Garrett, the Myles Garrett, sometime soon or at least at any point during the season? Because honestly, I'm a little skeptical right now.
3: I expect to see Myles Garrett, period. I don't know if he's going to be the most dominant guy like we saw in Cleveland. But I expect him, as soon as he's ready, as soon as he's able to put on pads and go out and take reps, you need to get your butt out there. Same thing I said about Puka Nacua. I get it. You're hurt. You got to worry about these injuries. But you got guys going out there in your stead, sweating out blood, sweat, and tears, trying to get this team over the hump to win a football game. So you've got to haul your own bricks. They're paying you to be that guy. You need to be out there. So if you're 80, 90%, get out there. At some point, I think he's going to work himself back into being Myles Garrett. But you know how injuries are in football, especially with the knee. It takes a while. But I'll give you this. Joey Bosa came off his third ACL surgery, and he absolutely ripped the Rams a new one. So when Myles Garrett comes back, I expect him to be not as dominant, but at least a factor in football games.
1: Yeah. DeMarco, can we get a little nitty-gritty just looking ahead to Buffalo on Monday? What's the top of the line, like, on defensive side of the ball for the Rams and then the offensive side?
3: Josh Allen is number one. He's public enemy number one right now. But I'll tell you this, beating Philly in Philly took some of the pressure off of that game, that Monday night game versus Buffalo. Can you imagine if that was must-win versus Josh Allen? Oh, my God, what pressure. The week would be insane. So you got the monkey off your back in Philadelphia. You went through the toughest. You made it hard on yourself to win a football game, and you came out of the other end with a W. So your confidence should be sky high. So Monday, job one, Josh Allen. Do your best to keep him in the pocket. Number two, James Cook is a problem. He really is. When you look at the best backs in the league, I don't know why people don't talk about him more. He is an absolute menace out there. So Josh Allen, number one, then Cook, number two. And then offensively, Matthew Stafford in the group, you got to start clicking. This team was built to be ahead. This defense was built to rush the passer and protect leads. They're not built to be firemen and digging you out of bad field position and keeping the games close while you try to figure it out and fight your way back in. You're built to be ahead. Stay ahead. Matthew Stafford has to be that MVP guy come Monday.
0: Yeah, because I think to your point about, you know, feeling good going into Monday Night Football because the pressure's off because of the win in Philadelphia, how good would you feel about that win, given the injuries, the lack of players that were available, especially on the offensive line, Saquon Barkley going out, and now you find yourself down by two scores. And honestly, it's all about the defense because they made that play. Well, first of all, the play on the tush push was great, but not allowing them in on fourth and goal, and then the offense turning it and going the opposite side, you know, the full length of the field. But DeMarco, the pressure's off, but they played against a team that was severely beaten down, and they had to fight like hell to get that win. So great win because it's on the road against a team they haven't had success against. But on the other hand, against a wounded animal.
3: Well, you're beat up too. You didn't have all your guys either. Everybody goes through stuff. But I'll tell you, Cap, you know this, man. Part of it is the team you're playing against. The other side, it's the psychological battle. Like, I don't believe I can win here. I don't believe I can beat the Eagles. I had the same thing when I was a player. Every time I saw that 49er uniform, I just thought, as soon as something bad happens, oh, here we go again. We're going to lose again. That's how we lost 17 straight. So you kept going through that with the Eagles. All those games were close. All those games could have gone either way. They kept going to them. So at some point, you start thinking you're snake bit. So no matter how that game went, even though your special teams put you in bad situation after bad situation, the defense refused to give up. They refused to give up the ghost, and the offense finally clicked, and you won the football game.
1: Yeah.
3: That's huge. That's bigger than just beating the Eagles. That's a psychological battle you have just won right before you face the biggest test of your season in Monday night with Josh Allen. So I think it's huge as long as Stafford, McVay included, and your special teams start to come along. Top five offense, top 10 defense, the worst special teams in the league. That cannot stay. That cannot happen. You've got to improve upon that.
2: The great DeMarco Farr, a Far Out Friday. What an appearance.
0: Done.
2: You'll hear DeMarco as part of Rams broadcast on Monday. And, of course, his afternoon show this afternoon at 3. DeMarco, last thing. Cappy is worried that his girlfriend's going to find out that in the middle of the night he sits while peeing.
3: Why?
2: I don't know.
0: Well, I mean, I'm just saying.
1: I do too.
0: No, I mean, I...
1: I do okay. too.
0: Does everybody here sit while peeing in the middle of the night?
1: Yeah, of course.
3: Absolutely. Okay. I don't want to turn on the lights. I don't want to be, you know, that goo. So you can sit down and you can just do your thing.
2: Now, what if he sits in the middle of the day to pee?
3: Now, that's a problem. If you're at work with us and you go into that little room instead of going to where we stand, that's an issue.
0: Okay. All right. So, middle of the night, quiet, no lights, whatever, you're good.
1: Yeah, that's fine.
3: Yeah.
0: Daytime.
1: You're trying to prevent a mess.
3: Exactly. Yeah. There you go.
1: I clean up enough liquid because of my three boys. I'm not trying to add more in the middle of the night.
3: Thank you. Yes, sir.
2: All right, DeMarco, we'll hear you this afternoon at 3. Okay.
0: Great job, DeMarco.
2: Cappy, tell us about our friends at Prize Picks.
0: All right, Prize Picks. Let me just remind everybody, yesterday, Our boy Dato from Dato Data from Sports Injury Central came on, and here's what he gave us for Prize Picks. He said New England quarterback Drake May.

0: for less than 227.5 passing yards. And he said Jalen Hurts, remember, Philadelphia is on their way to London to take on Jacksonville. They got a lot of injuries along the offensive line. So he said take Jalen Hurts for more than 26.5 yards rushing. Hurts more for rushing, May less for passing. That's Prize Picks. You take a couple of players that you like or that you think, you know, hey, look, I can score on these guys. Jalen Hurts going to have to run for his life. He got no offensive line. He got no Saquon Barkley. He's going to run for more than 26.5 yards. On the other hand, Drake May, he has not been prolific so far this season, although a good win last week against Buffalo. So he's not going to pass for more against a very stout Raider defense. So take two players. Look at their projections, more or less, that's how you play. So here's what you do. 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
1: Thank you, Cappy. 8:47 on a Friday. Whack, whack. Coming up in 3 minutes, our Yacht Rock song of the day. Thanks to Wild Fork Foods. And Beto Duran, the Cisco kid, with his high school football report. That's next on ESPN LA.
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0: the morning. The Sedano and Cap Morning Show. Speaking of our friends at Wild Ford Foods, our event on Sunday has been postponed because it's going to rain in Costa Mesa. Keep aware. We will let you know when we reschedule with Keyshawn Sua, myself, soon. Cappy, we will talk to Beto Duran, the high school football report, in just a moment. 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It is time for Beto Duran and the High School Football Report. 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Football game days start with the Hut. Pizza Hut, good morning, Beto.
1: Good morning. I'm actually on the south side of Chicago. Went to the White Sox game last night.
0: Oh, Chicago.
2: Oh, no way. Really?
1: Yeah, I'm here for a fight tomorrow night. And then I was able to go to the White Sox, a Guardos game yesterday. So good stuff, man. Good stuff. And
2: You should go to Ditka's and go grab a beer or steak or something like that. I bet you there's going to be a whole thing going on at Ditka's.
1: Yeah, there was a guy dressed at Ditka yesterday in one of the suites and had exactly just like Mike Ditka. So R.I.P. to him, man. But yeah, good stuff though in Southern California football yesterday, Cappy, man. I know you're fired up.
2: Yeah, tell me about what happened last night, because there's some big rivalry games and we're kind of limited on time here.
1: Yeah, so the school that you drive by when you're coming up from South, Mission Viejo, where Mark Sanchez went to school, they had a big game against Yorba Linda. Last play of the game, Mission Viejo up 27-26, and they stopped a two-point conversion to get the victory. Mission Viejo is unbeaten, and you're going to love this guy, Jack Junker. The running back, Jack Junker, has a 4.5 GPA at TD runs of 77 and 73 yards, man. So that's a good game right there. Games that happened last night, Etiwana beat Damien, Cucamonga beat Chino Hills, Baldwin Park beat Covina 34-0, and Los Altos, where Sean Cody went to school, 56-14 over South Hills, man.
3: Well, Beto, hold on. So you're burying the lead that I see in California high school football right now, at least in terms of this station. I just popped into the top 25. I was like, oh, so go over to Max Preps. He was in there. How about Corona Del Mar, 6-0, of the great Johnny Ireland, of the great Bill McDonald? What's up with Corona Del Mar? Here we go, baby.
1: Because they sling it. That's what they do down there, Trudell. And Corona Del Mar, in that area, they got some good quarterbacks. Colton Joseph is one of the kids from down that area. But there's a game that's the game of the week. Huntington Beach has Brady Edmonds, who's committed to Ohio State. He's 6-0. They're 6-0 against Dana Hills. Their quarterback is Carter Anderson. Dana Hills is where our Travis Rogers used to be the PA announcer for them. That game's going to be on Spectrum Sportsnet tonight at 7 o'clock. Brady has thrown 17 touchdowns. Anderson has 18 touchdowns. That's good game tonight on TV right there.
2: All right, man. So tonight it starts, is this rivalry week in high school football?
1: Yeah, so the big one, the old school one, is the school I went to, Carson, taking on Banning. Banning's down this year, but no matter what, it's always a rivalry. Back in the day, you used to play at the Coliseum, a bunch of people. Downey and Warren, and then Chaminade against Bishop Amott, and then a game in the South Bay that Trudell, I've been telling you about this kid, Ryan Rakowski at Palos Verdes High School. He's going to Nevada. PV is 6-0. They're playing against Inglewood, who's 6-1. And then a game in the IE, Norco plays Chaparral. Talk about this one. Norco is averaging 450 yards and 40 points per game. Chaparral scoring 52. And then go check out this week's High School Football Weekly, because we took care of the special teams. Aaron Perez, who is a punting coach from UCLA and Charter Oak, was our guest. And the special teams, just for you, Trudell and Cappy.
3: There you go.
0: Beautiful. Thank you, Beto Duran, the High School Football Report. 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Football game day start with the Hut. Pizza Hut, and yes, we'll replay his High School Football Weekly. Thanks to Ralph's, coming up at 10:30 this morning on our YouTube channel at ESPN Los Angeles. The Digital Hour is next. We'll have Sam Boney in there. Rich Eisen Show begins terrestrially on 710.
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14: I'll just Friday. 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
16: Snap to Prescott with under a minute and a half to go. 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Picked off by Alex Anzalone with 1:16 to go. Tampa Bay with an 8-point lead, and Alex Anzalone dives for the football and holds it in.
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2: Oh, big time.
36: So, my girlfriend Jean went to Korea and had salmon sperm injected into her face.
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38: Okay, well, let me tell you something, Mean Gene. 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
39: Right, that's right. Of course we were.
40: This is Pepe Mantilla, your Spanish voice of the Los Angeles Lakers. 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

0: Now, Trudell, do you know what that's in reference to?
1: I think I get about 30% of those references. But
0: so last year, at some point,
2: I can tell you where we were. We were at Black Gold.
0: We were?
2: Yeah.
0: Oh, was it the day of the golf course?
2: We had a remote.
0: Golf tournament?
2: Yeah, we had a remote.
0: Okay. And we're talking about Jerry Jones and the Cowboys.
1: Yeah.
0: And Cappy calls him chemotherapy breath.
1: Oh, my. What?
2: Not exactly what happened.
3: It's pretty right on what happened.
1: That's kind of in bad taste, no?
2: That's not exactly what happened. Can I give my version of the story? All I said was, is that when I would go to Thanksgiving games in Dallas, Jerry Jones was a sweetheart of a guy and would always give me, you know, personal time, face-to-face, 3, 4, 5 minutes. And he's a close talker. And I would sit there and I would endure that he had, like, what smelled like medicine-y breath. Didn't know at the time that he had been dealing with some cancer-related issues. So somebody then said, well, what does breath smell like? Because I had said medicine.
0: We have
2: I
0: the
2: said,
0: clip from September 12th, 2025.
2: You can't back out of it.
0: It is time for a Sedano and Cap Morning Show flashback. Because Jerry Jones last night watching Thursday Night Football, he had to be thinking. I know he danced with the devil.
4: Yeah.
0: I understand it. But Micah Parsons is possibly going to make the Packers a championship game.
4: And it's going to kill Jerry because at the end of the docu-series, remember the end of the docu-series when they were like, we got to win one before he dies. He's 80 freaking 5 years old. He looks like he's on the verge of death. He's battled cancer. His breath smells like medicine. It's like...
5: someone said that?
6: That dance with the devil.
0: The breath smells like medicine. I don't even know where that came from.
4: Yeah.
0: You've never said that before. It's an amazing line.
4: And Jerry Jones is the kind of guy that he will give you time. So I would go on the field before the game. I'd walk up to Jerry. I'd say hello. I'd shake his hand. And Chris, just like you and I are standing face to face,
0: right?
4: Here's me and Jerry as close as can be.
0: Right.
4: And Jerry is gassing me down, dude.
0: What's his breath smell like
4: medicine, bro. I'm serious.
5: What kind of medicine, though?
4: It turns out I didn't know that he had battled cancer. I didn't know. It smelled like chemotherapy pills.
5: Terrible.
4: I mean, I'm sorry. I mean, I'm not trying to be mean. Geez.
2: God, you guys just set me up for failure all the time.
0: So is that not what you said?
2: Is there anybody who can help me? Is there anybody who can help me and save me from me?
0: Well, Trudell, that's the first time you're hearing that audio. What do you think he said?
1: I'm going to take Cappy's side on this one.
0: How so?
1: Well,
2: help me, Trudell.
1: Because I think that he's really trying to be honest. He's trying to respect. Like, it's not like Cappy isn't supporting cancer. Like we know... No one's alleging any of that. So he's trying to find the way to convey the truth without it sounding bad, but he doesn't have that ability. You know? He just...
2: I had no idea where that was going.
1: That's not in him. He's going to just put it out there. And because he's such a great personality and such a great person, we forgive him, as we do here.
2: Oh, thank you, Michael. Yeah. Thank you very much.
0: But he still called him chemotherapy breath.
1: Well, I just tried to defend it, Cappy. Why don't you defend yourself?
2: I didn't say, hey, he's Mr. Chemo Breath. I said his breath smells like medicine. And then Lindsay set me up for failure with what kind of medicine. And, of course, I had just explained that he had gone through cancer treatments. It smelled like, just in bad taste. You know what I'm saying?
0: Lindsay, by the way, is scheduled to return to the show Monday. And we're looking forward to her setting you up more and more.
3: Because the funny thing is, like, once you get a little laugh or something, you're like, oh, okay, I got him. I'm going to go further and further and further, and they tell me stop. You go as far as you possibly can.
1: In that case, though, Cap, were you more trying to, like, backpedal out of it?
2: No, I was just trying to say, look, I was fortunate enough to have, you know, been at these games. I probably did, like, 5, 6, 7.
0: 6, 7.
2: Thank you. Of these Thanksgiving games, I would go down there every year and I would always have a chance to talk to Jerry Jones, take a nice picture with Jerry Jones. I somehow got on his Christmas card list, which was lovely, but we would talk very closely.
1: Got it.
2: And you could smell that he had medicine-y sort of old guy breath.
1: How would you compare the breath just on a normal workday when you actually come into the office between Morales, Bergman, and Sedano?
2: Oh, I would say.
0: I don't think we're ever that close, though.
2: No, but nobody really has like offensive chronic halitosis. You know what I mean? It's not like I'm showing up for a birthday party going, hey, Chris, happy birthday. Here's a new bottle of Listerine.
1: Well, I'll say this.
0: No, there was one day that Kasim came in here, though. Kasim, you were, I don't know what happened the day before or the night before, but this, it was bad.
1: It was rough.
0: And I was like, all right, well, everybody gets one. And it's been fine since then.
2: Oh, it has.
0: Yeah.
2: Because, Kasim, there was a concern.
0: There was a concern that day.
1: I don't remember this.
0: This was months ago.
2: Right. There was a concern.
1: I didn't point it out.
2: And we talked about
0: it.
2: No, we talked behind his back.
1: That's unlikely.
0: I just was like, I wonder, like, is it bad? Should I say something? But then the next, I said, let's give it one more time.
1: Okay.
0: And then he was fine.
6: I would have appreciated it in the moment. Like, I don't mind it, you know?
0: I didn't want to, like, I didn't know. Because that was like one of the first times we worked together.
1: It was a mulligan. It was a mulligan.
0: Yeah, like right now.
6: I just had a donut, so I don't think it was
0: smelling. Oh, yeah. No, but he
2: smell his breath. Honestly,
0: it was fine. But honestly, if it was a continuous thing, because then that was when Jorge was off for a few months, so we were seeing Kasim a lot. Had it been continuous, I would have been like, hey, homeboy, down low. Here's the Listerine.
2: Right, because Kasim, we were talking behind your back. Chris was like, dude, Kasim's breath is so bad. I've never smelled anything like it in my life. And I said,
0: I was actually worried about you. Like, I wonder if he's got a problem. Should I say something?
2: Right, and so he said to me, he goes, well, what could I possibly say? And I said, well, ask him. I say, hey, is your nose getting hate mail from your mouth? You know, like something like that, something creative, something kind of quirky that says, hey, your breath stinks. You know?
0: No, but it's fine. It's been fine since. So that was, I just want to know what you did the night before. Because you probably rushed in here.
6: Probably, yeah.
0: And you maybe had some stuff on your mouth already.
6: I don't know where you're going with that.
0: Well, I mean, you go anywhere you want.
2: Are there ever days where you miss brushing your teeth?
6: No, not at all.
2: Okay.
0: No, this wasn't that. That's like a little, this was like.
1: I think we all know the party what this went, is trying to imply.
0: Yeah, the party went big the night before.
6: I guess.
0: Yeah. Kasim. But no, he's been fine since. We don't have anybody here at the station. Not that we would say their name out loud if we did, but it has
6: I think you would.
0: Well, maybe. But that really has a problem.
1: Yeah, I haven't noticed anything.
0: No.
1: No.
2: Mike, have you ever done a post-game interview with an athlete and that guy's breath is just so, so rank? And, you know, you're like, hey, I gotta give it up.
0: That happened at Lakers Media Day, and I won't say who. I will not, so don't even try. But there was somebody that I was like, ooh, boy.
3: Can we get, like, initials or something?
0: No, I won't do that.
2: Yeah. How about rhymes with?
1: But I would never say it. Yeah,
0: all I know is when I was recording the liners, I was turning my head.
2: Oh, really?
1: Yeah, that stuff can happen. I mean, I'll try to be brief. Right when I moved out here, there was a media member, and it wasn't a breath issue, but it was a kind of like a body odor issue. And so when everybody's getting in the scrum, and you're doing it like day after day, and right, we're all for Phil Jackson, then you go over to Kobe Bryant, then you go to somebody else. And so some of the other media members, we started to talk about it, and everyone was kind of like, somebody's got to say something. And
0: you hear the birds in the background of Kathy's house, by the way.
2: Yeah. This is my zoo that I live in. You know, and these crows, they got something to say.

0: at this point, there's so much discussion of this. Somebody has to go up and say something. Who's going to do it? No, everyone's like, no, I'm not going to do it. I'm like, all right, fine, I'll do it. So I went up over to the side and said, hey, look, man, like, this is what everyone's talking about. I don't want it to be a behind your back thing. I just said what it is. Maybe try deodorant, and that's it. And he kind of looked at me and was like, okay, I appreciate it. And he started using deodorant, and it was fine. So it was awkward.
1: That was the deal.
2: Who was it?
0: I'm not saying who it was.
1: So you told him to use deodorant.
0: I suggested, I was like, hey, look, like, you know, we're all around these tight spaces. Like, maybe you hadn't noticed this, but like, you'd probably be fine if you just wore a little deodorant.
1: You know, you see, I would be more subtle. You know, I'd be like this, be like, hey, so where are you from? You know, and then the person would say wherever they're from. Like, oh, okay.
0: And, you want to role play this?
1: Well, yeah.
3: Just be careful where you're going to go, Cappy, on this, because that could be bad.
1: Well, no, but like, just go ahead. Mike, you stink, okay? But I'm not going to tell you that you stink.
0: Yeah.
1: But I want to try and work my way into this, okay?
0: Yeah.
1: Where are you from exactly? We've never really talked about this.
0: Yeah, western suburbs of Minneapolis.
1: Oh, Minneapolis. Oh, okay. Yeah. Oh, okay. For some reason, I don't know why, I thought you were from, like, I don't know, like France or something, or like England or something. I don't know why. I thought you were from Europe.
0: Okay, cool. So are you saying because, like, French people don't use deodorant? Is that what you're thinking?
1: Well, you see now you've taken a step. See, I thought you were going to say this to me. I thought I was trying to set you up for this.
2: Role play.
1: I was trying to set you up.
0: No, that's what I would say. If somebody said that, I would say that's what I'm saying. That's not really subtle.
1: No. But I was hoping that you would say, oh, really? I don't speak with an accent. Why would you think I was from another country? And then I would say something like, well, you know, in Europe they don't use deodorant, you know, and they just a much more natural musk. But in America, we're all very conscious of not having an offensive odor. And I just thought you were European or something, just based on the way you smell.
0: I see. So look, we're both trying to accomplish the same thing. You're being indirect and kind of a baby about it. I just went direct and said, this is what it is. This is what people are saying. Like, boom. And neither one is necessarily right or wrong. That was just the style that I used. You may have
1: no,
0: used
1: I think yours is better. No, yours is way better. Yours is more direct. Mine is. I'm obviously dancing around the topic here. You know what I mean?
0: Yeah. I don't. Greg, what do you think? Would you go direct or?
2: I think you have to go direct in that situation. Like, if I had to talk to Kasim, since that's what we were talking. All right, let's just say you. What is that? I'm going to
3: take
2: Kasim.
3: Why do you keep picking a Kasim?
2: Because you
1: pointed out how bad his breath was.
3: You talked about his breath. Yeah, but I didn't keep piling on. I let it go. You guys are like targeting Kasim, like, man. Oh, leave the guy alone.
2: Don't say targeting. Wow. All right, Trudell, you stink. I'd be like, look, man.
3: Kasim, I got you back, homeboy.
2: I would do it more along the lines of what you did, Trudell. Yeah. I'd be like, hey, man, look, let's just talk for a second.
0: Yeah.
2: It's starting to get a little bit too much. There's this little bit of a smell coming out there. If you can use a little bit more deodorant next time, just make sure you like, smell yourself before you come in.
1: Oh, wow. That's what you would say?
3: Well, really? That doesn't seem good
1: that's
3: at all.
1: That's what you
4: is
1: would say?
4: Is a big one.
0: Like a suit, like
1: smell
0: a
1: yourself? Like you should smell yourself?
3: That didn't come off good.
0: That was corporate Greg speak right there.
2: I thought it was fine. It's better than, hey, maybe you're from another country and you smell bad because you're from France.
1: I was trying to be subtle, Bert.
2: Not subtle.
1: I was trying to be subtle, pal.
2: You just went through a whole story. When you first started, I was like, I like what he's doing here.
0: Where are you from?
2: Like kind of easing it all in.
0: Oh, even though you don't have an accent, I thought maybe you'd be from France.
1: Yeah, right.
2: Because you don't
1: smell.
2: Use deodorant in France.
1: Because you stink.
0: There's not a lick of any kind of accent. Yeah, maybe you were just from another country, even though I know you're an American reporter.
1: Yeah, I was trying to come up with something creative. Now, on the other hand, Berg, if somebody has really bad breath, you ever give somebody like a $20 handshake?
2: I thought we were stopping with the bad breath. But yeah.
1: Oh, well, I guess my point is that maybe what you do is, what I would do is you just get somebody like a roll of breath mints, you know, like those old certs breath mints.
3: Do they still
1: make
3: certs?
1: I don't know, certs or lifesavers.
3: Yeah, but now you could get like Altoids, but also, you know what I have sometimes? Just because of the medicine, not to be like Jerry Jones, but because of the medicine I'm on, all the heart meds and the stuff that can dehydrate me quickly, sometimes my breath, I could tell, I could feel dry, so I get those little Listerine, like
1: the little called? Ones you put on your tongue,
3: yes.
1: They dissolve. Yeah,
3: yeah.
2: So I think
1: that's what you do. You give somebody a breath mint handshake. You're like my dog, and then you go in.
3: My dog.
2: Okay. Right. So you're close. You're close, Cappy. I think what you do is you have like a roll of breath mint certs, whatever it is.
3: Do they still
2: you
3: make
2: take
3: certs?
2: They were great. You take one yourself and be like, here you go. You can have one too.
0: How about a little,
2: you have to take one also.
1: A lot of times when you offer those somebody, you're like, hey, you want a piece of gum? They're like, why does my breath stink? And most people don't have the guts to go, actually, yeah, it smells terrible.
2: So that's why you have to eat one first.

0: first yourself. Like, mm-hmm. You eat one in front of them, but here, exactly. You can have one too.
1: So certs were discontinued in 2018, then acquired by Reboot Brands and relaunched in 2025 in partnership with Nature's Stance.
2: Okay.
1: So apparently they're still around.
2: Did you guys ever have a Banaka back in your day?
0: Yeah.
3: Oh,
0: yeah.
3: I love Banaka.
2: Yeah.
0: Come on, like Dumb and Dumber spray. Where it goes to the side?
2: Yeah.
1: Mm-hmm. Yeah, there's a whole website, certs.com. You can buy them there.
3: Oh, really?
1: Buy on Amazon.
2: Cappy, okay. as an indirect person, you probably wouldn't take the step of actually like spraying Banaka in somebody.
1: We're gonna
2: else's
1: buy
2: mouth.
1: Some certs and just put them in the studio. Would. I'm gonna buy 10 bags of certs and leave them in the studio.
3: Yeah, just give them to everybody.
2: So Kasim has one breath day, and now you're talking about bringing breath mints in.
1: Well, not for Kasim. Why are you making it about Kasim? I'm just saying about the certs reference. It's gonna be funny to have certs in the studio, like when we did Werther's Originals for Pete Carroll.
2: Oh, I like Werther's Originals.
1: Yeah,
3: you're good.
1: And I ended up doing it. Then Laura took my bag, and then like got an addiction. She kept like she went through 100 bags of Werther's in like 2 months.
0: No, she had a full on addiction to
1: like
0: them.
1: Like she was sucking them on nonstop.
0: Absolutely, she was had a whole. She had bags in her office that she was eating. 100%
2: like a bag a day.
1: I don't know about that bad, but she was going through a lot and was like blaming me. Like you started this. I'm like, listen,
0: I can't stop.
1: First Werther's is free, Jack. All right, 9:17. The race to the Fall Classic continues. 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And Kings fans, tomorrow night, it's a Pacific Division showdown. The Kings head to Vegas. You'll hear that. 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And you'll be able to hear it on 8:30 a.m. KLAA. And, of course, you'll hear Kings talk after the game with Zamboni. Time for Zamboni to join us on the digital line of the Hard Rock Casino Tahoe line, hotline. Zamboni for his Friday appearance. Good morning, Zamboni.
4: Good morning, everybody. How do we like the new microphone, the from the side look that we got going here?
3: I don't know if I love the... I like how everybody does the on the side look.
1: Yeah, it doesn't sound good.
3: No, I like
1: it sounds
3: to
1: just
3: like,
1: really low, that's all.
3: Yeah, like
4: this sounds
3: right
4: low?
1: Now it sounds better.
4: Okay, I'll get right on it. Okay, that's fine. If we're good like this, I'll get up on it. I'm working on a few new tricks here. But Cappy, it was great to see you out there. We got to get you out there, Trudell, for sure. Opening night, Cappy, for the opening puck drop for home opener.
2: I would love to bring the fam to a Kings game, for sure.
4: Well, Zamboni, we can set the whole thing up.
3: You know that that Bergman told me that it was very clearly cold where we were standing.
1: Yeah, sure was.
3: Because Bergie noticed that my boobs were...
4: He saw you standing at attention there?
3: Right.
4: I mean, by the way, shouldn't it be cold? I mean, isn't that... perfectly obvious that it's going to be cold there. I mean, it is a hockey rink, right?
3: But Bergie, next time I'm wearing I'm wearing a big sweatshirt so you can't see what happens when it gets cold.
0: I was just looking out for you,
2: Greg. Were you tempted to just do a little?
4: Well, you can't just do the handshake, right? You can't just do the certs handshake there,
3: right?
4: For something like that, right? A little different.
3: And Bergie, you weren't exactly subtle. Like, hey man, are you from Europe? Because I happen to notice that you,
2: because you're from Europe. Right. Cappy, how would you allude to that?
3: I know.
0: Where are you from?
3: Because I noticed, just looking at you here, noticing, you know, that maybe, you know, you're from a warm country.
4: You know, that is the elite status that you have to get down there close to the ice like that. You know, I mean, that's where everybody wants to be, cold or not. So I'm glad we got you there.
3: Zamboni, and you posted this on your Instagram and then I reposted it on my story. Who was the actor that you and I talked to before the game? Of course, I have no clue who this person is. I assume he's like a Kings player who's injured and isn't playing that night. Who was that actor that we were hanging out with?
4: Okay, so let's see if Trudell would know this one. His name is Isaiah Mustafa, and I don't know by name that a lot of people are going to get there, but once Trudell types it in and looks up who he is, he is on a show called Cross, and he's very good on that, but he's most known, I would say, by most people. He's riding the horse in the Old Spice commercial.
2: Yeah.
4: And he's got a few. He's a continuing role on that, and he's the guy. He's the Old Spice. Like, basically, he's got such a banging body that he is going to be sort of the horse riding Old Spice dude for as long as he wants.
3: But
4: he's a great looking dude.
3: Right, but isn't he in those Old Spice commercials? He's shirtless.
4: Yep.
3: But then he's got some kind of like he's like a male mermaid on a horse or something, right? Like his lower body's
4: not,
3: weird.
4: He rides the horse normal. He is not half horse, half man. He's not.
3: Oh, he's
4: he
3: not.
4: He actually is riding. No, no. There's another one back in the day.
2: What are you
4: That's
2: about?
4: Called what? A centaurian, right?
3: I don't know.
4: I believe half centaur? Horse, half man is a centaur. Yeah,
2: centaur, yeah.
4: He's fully there. He is. There's Isaiah. Yeah.
2: Yeah.
4: That's Isaiah, and he's great.
3: How do you know this guy?
4: So, really, he is a very, very for real Kings fan, and he at almost every game. And when we go down to that area to the cold area to the area that where you're showing everybody what you're working with there, Cappy, in that area of the rink, Isaiah is usually there watching the players warm up, hanging out. He is definitely sort of, you know, in the Kings inner circle of fans. I think he's a season ticket holder as well. He has called Kings Talk before. And right when I went down there, before I even looked to him, he said, "Samboni, what's up? I love the show, man. You're doing a great job." This was, you know, last year when it was sort of brand new to people, and he was all over it, called me the next show, and we just became friends. I've seen his son there. He rocks great gear. He's got a great pair of Jordans that are like Kings. They're really silver and black. I mean, he's got all kinds of great gear too.
3: Those are probably Raiders shoes. They're probably not King's shoes.
4: Oh, really? You think so? Not for Isaiah. Not for Isaiah, Cappy. Not maybe a 3-1, but not for Isaiah. Honestly, he is a tried and true. He is a very real fan.
3: People are in our YouTube chat saying, "Did Samboni just say that Isaiah had a banging body?"
4: I did. I'm okay with that. I'm very comfortable in my masculinity and my sexuality. And Isaiah is a good looking dude. What do you think he got this spot? Because he's not a good looking dude. Yeah, hey, we're going to need a shirtless guy to ride a horse. You think for the casting call they wanted just anybody for that? Come on.
2: Yeah, average Joe. No.
4: Yeah, come on. There are certain metrics that you got to hit on this thing. And I guess knowing how to ride a horse would help. Chris has been on a horse before. Yeah, yeah.
2: My worry is that Cappy's going to come to a game and you're going to be there hanging out with your friend Isaiah. And Cappy's going to make some sort of a comment about like the cold and the nipples and like that. This is what I'm worried about. So I don't
4: I see it going? Yeah. Could I see it going in that direction? Yes. I prepare myself, Trudell. You know, with Cappy, you're always prepared for whatever could happen. We didn't end up in the Delta Club this time, so that was a positive.
2: Okay.
4: So we were, it was a clean visit. Cappy, I loved everything about that.
3: So did I. But that's the only reason we didn't go to the Delta Club is because I crushed Soosh with Morales upstairs at the Kings VIP preseason reception. So had I not already crushed Soosh, I would have gone to the Delta Club to crush their Soosh. But I was already sushi satisfied.
4: Okay, that's great. And we can do that every time. We can get you fed before we get you into the game next time. But it was fun to have you there. The Tkachuk brothers in the building for the Panthers, the home opener. And unfortunately, the only thing we didn't bring home was a win.
3: Well, what happened? So the Kings had a lead.
2: Yeah,
3: but then they come out in the second period. And Sam, I feel like the one big gripe about last year has been a lack of scoring on power plays. And that's why you go get a new coach, and that's why you adjust the roster, et cetera, et cetera. And I know we're only a couple of games into the season, but the Kings that night, Tuesday night of this past week against Florida, they had plenty of opportunities, especially early in the second period. What happened?
4: It's a great question, Cappy, and you nailed the turning point of this entire game. And it's very rare where you'll say the beginning of the second period spells the entire game. But in a 1-0 game, they start the period on a 5-on-3. And on a power play that's 5-on-3, the other team's 2-man down, you're really supposed to score. You know, most power plays on a 5-on-4 are going to operate at a 20% clip. 5-on-3, you're going to score maybe 30, 40% of the time. It's much more. So not only that, it was an extended 5-on-4 because it was a double minor on top of that. So it was a 5-on-3 followed by a good nearly 4 minutes of 5-on-4. They didn't score on any of that. And so much so that Seth Jones of the Panthers, after they kill it, comes down almost immediately. It wasn't shorthanded, but almost immediately comes down and ties it on a great individual effort by Seth Jones. But you mentioned new coaching staff, new philosophy on the power play. Ray Whitney is the assistant to Peter Laviolette. He's the one that's really redesigning this power play. It looked great on Saturday night, the game before in San Jose. They were 2-for-3 on the power play. Unfortunately, they were 0-for against the Avalanche game one of the season, and they were 0-for against the Panthers. The number's not quite as bad against the Panthers. It looks like 0-for-5 on paper. I just want to remind people, one of those was a 4-second power play. So that's not really fair. It canceled out pretty quickly there. But they didn't score one. And when you don't, it just deflates the building and it deflates the team. And more importantly, it gives momentum to the other team. I expect Laviolette to get this thing together. They do have more scores. They're trying a lot. They're trying to get more from their defensemen. And it's going to come together. There were certainly signs of it on Saturday night in San Jose. And I expect more of that than what we saw against the Panthers.
3: Yeah. Samboni, in the pregame, they did all the introductions, players who were dressed and even players who were not dressed. And you talk about feeling, you know, confident in your masculinity. I was confident to tell everybody Wednesday morning, you know who's a super hot dude? Is Kevin Fiala, who they introduced. And he's, you know, in street.

0: clothes, obviously. They got him last year from the Rangers. He got hurt in the Olympics. Is there a timetable and expectation as to when we're going to get this guy back?
1: So let me just correct one thing. So Fiala's been with the team. Panarin's who they got from the Rangers, but they were expecting. But to be fair there, Cappy, they were so excited when they got Panarin because they thought, now we've got an elite scorer in Panarin, and now on the second line we'll have Fiala. Like, they thought they were really setting up for a bang in first and second line. Fiala was going to be a part of that. Unfortunately, we never saw them together because Fiala gets hurt at the Olympic break, and Panarin didn't play until after the Olympic break. So that's where those two come together. I will say this much. Being confident in your masculinity is important around Kevin Fiala because he's got dreamy blue eyes. He really looks like you're staring right into the ocean. I walked onto an elevator unknowingly last season, and Kevin Fiala was there. He looked straight dead in the eyes.
2: Oh, you got trapped in there?
1: Trudell. I got absolutely. I mean, he's a dreamy, good looking, solid dude. And yes, when they get him back, this is going to be a different team. This is Matt Zuccarello they got for a little kick in the pants for scoring. And that's because Kevin Fiala, they started the season thinking that he'd be ready to go. He had a second procedure done on his knee, then he doesn't start the season, and right now they are waiting. Good news is, guess what? This week he was back on the ice skating. Now, he's not quite out there in practice in the red jersey where it's the don't touch me, you know, I'm skating around.
0: Quarterback jersey.
1: Yeah, exactly. It's the QB jersey, basically. Something Jaden Daniels is probably having on this week as well. I can't imagine. I don't want to put a timetable exactly on it, but I'll say this. When a guy gets on the ice and skates, the next piece of news you hear is the timetable for him to get back, and we're going to have one of those next week.
2: Samboni, can I zoom out a little bit and do kind of big picture?
1: Let's go.
2: How do we get Connor McDavid, who is on, I think, he's got 2 years left, 25 mil or something with you. How do we get Connor McDavid to follow the Wayne Gretzky path to come here, to get out of cold, just barren Edmonton?
1: And
2: come to the glorious city of Los Angeles, much like I came from the cold, although I love Minneapolis, love Minnesota, but nonetheless, LA is a better place to live. How can we get Connor McDavid here?
1: So there have been rumors, Trudell, and I don't know if it's just because of the Gretzky thing where it's best player in the world plays in Edmonton, let's get him to LA, and that did happen with Gretzky. It's got to be a little more than that. You got to make the numbers work. And Ken Holland was I'll at least draw a path for you. Ken Holland was part of creating the team for Edmonton that went to back-to-back Stanley Cup finals. They lost both of those to the Panthers. But there is at least a little bit of a history there with him. Now, I'm not saying the ultimate path getting Holland here in the first place was just for this, to get McDavid. I will say the Kings are going to make a serious push when he is a free agent. And remember, he's not even close to the highest paid player right now. He's not even the highest paid player on his own team. Leon Draisaitl makes more than Connor McDavid does. And now with this offseason, with Leo Carlson of the Ducks making $18 million, we've got Kaprizov, who makes more than Connor McDavid. There are many players that make. McDavid's just at about $15 million. So his number's going to be more $20 million by the time he signs this next contract. But the Kings are going to be involved. They're going to make a push. And not to mention, he plays the most important position. When you're dominant as a center in this league, that's really the league. If you look across the board, it's thin at that position, and it requires so much more. You got to win faceoffs. You got to look at the entire ice. You got to set up your teammates. You got to be able to score yourself. There's just a lot involved with being a center. McDavid is elite at that stand. And Austin Matthews, another guy who I would say they're going to put a big push on, and we don't know how much he loves it in Toronto either. I would say, is it going to happen? Could I put a percentage on it? No. But Holland last year, Trudell, I'm just telling you, nobody was saying the name Artemi Panarin and the Kings. It was not. It just was not even. And Holland pulled off a masterpiece to get that done the way that he
2: just
1: did.
2: Just think about how exciting it would be, though, if you get McDavid here. Just all of a sudden, hockey's on fire in the city, much in the way that Gretzky. So, like, everything that they do, of course, yes, you want to win games now, but, like, you know, let's just get that.
1: Of course, I would love that. And guess what? Here's the thing, Trudell. If you want to see him in L.A., if you want to see him right now in L.A., guess what? Show up on Tuesday. The next home game is McDavid. So that's a game to be at, to see the Oilers. And the Oilers are just, it's a thorn. It's certainly a thorn in the Kings' side. They aren't the team that beat them last year, but 4 years in a row, to be bounced in the playoffs 4 years in a row by the same team the way Edmonton did, you know the Kings are just shaking their head every time this team comes to town. And I would say last year, the 1-0 win for the Kings at Crypto against the Oilers, that's the game that truly solidified and propelled them into the playoffs. So on Tuesday is your chance to see Connor McDavid. Maybe slip him up. maybe slip him some mints and tell him, hey, look, let's get you to L.A. Here's my little olive branch to you. Let's get you here. There's more of this. There's plenty of sush and there's plenty of mints if we can get you to L.A.
0: All right. So Tuesday, Edmonton. Anything else we should have our eyes on here going forward?
1: Yes. Saturday is the Vegas Golden Knights. Now, you remember, Cap, when we were talking Stanley Cup Final in the two-minute drill during the Stanley Cup Final, the Knights were in the Stanley Cup Final, and they lost to the Hurricanes, but they were there with a different coach. They had Tortorella, and now they've got the internal hire in Craig, but they are on top of the Pacific Division again. You got the Knights and the Oilers on top, and that's the next two teams the Kings are going to face. So you got a Saturday night game in Vegas. Keep your eyes on that. Last year, the Kings got a shootout victory in Vegas that really helped propel the beginning of the season for them. That was the beginning of a nice streak for them. And before Kemper got hurt, it was looking like they were really going to contend and win the Pacific Division potentially. So this is a game to circle for sure on Saturday and then followed Tuesday by Edmonton. So when you talk about litmus tests, there's certain teams. The Panthers are going to be there in the end in the Eastern Conference. But the first litmus test for the Kings is within their own division, these are the teams. The Knights, the Ducks, the Sharks, the Oilers. These are the teams you got to look at and say, where do we stack amongst those teams? Because all of the teams I just mentioned right there are potential playoff teams this year, and they're all not going to be able to make it. So this is who the Kings got to be better than. So watch out. These next two, sure, the Kings only have 1 point through these first three, but that point came in a come from behind tie and then a loss in overtime against the Sharks. And I'm telling you, those are the tests the Kings need to pass. And I would say so far that game against the Sharks was very evenly matched. It was Byfield's best game by far. And that's what we got to see. More of Byfield on Saturday against the Knights and on Tuesday against the Oilers. Because Byfield right now, he has been spectacular filling the skates of Anze Kopitar so far.
0: All right. Love Zamboni.
2: It. Nice.
0: Strong effort Zamboni. Today.
1: Yes.
0: Very strong effort today.
1: It's good. And guys, I had a question for you because I know I've seen this sometimes. I'm supposed to record two spots today. All right. Mm-hmm. Chris and everybody at the Kings need me to record two spots. And I thought, you know what? I should do this after the show. And then I thought, you know, with these guys, I mean, should we knock them out?
3: Here's one thing I'll say though.
1: I mean, you let me know.
3: Like, here's one thing I'll say.
1: Yeah.
0: 3-2.
3: Whatever this setup is, there's a hum.
1: Ooh.
3: So okay. Try to put the mic straight on and see if that changes the hum.
1: Okay, mm-hmm. And I can get into the stick mic too. I mean, all right, so here we are straight on.
0: That sounds
3: much
0: way
3: better. Way better.
0: Sounds
3: really?
0: Way better.
1: Okay, all right. So,
3: because remember, the way the Comrex is set up, you don't have a preamp processor.
1: Right.
3: So there's still hum, but it's better when you're straight on.
1: A little better? All right, you want to give it? You want to give
3: yeah,
1: it a 3-2?
3: Why not?
0: 3-2.
3: Okay.
0: All right,
1: now I've been given a
0: 3-2.
1: Note here, all right? They want these to have lots of energy and excitement, so I'm supposed to feel free to lean into it, okay? So here we go. That's
3: the
1: instruction.
3: Lean into it, kid.
1: All right. The big bad Boston Bruins are coming to Crypto.com Arena to face off against your LA Kings in a Saturday night showdown on October 17th at 6 p.m. Don't miss your only chance to see the matchup in LA this season. 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All right, one more. How was that? Is that all right?
0: I love it.
4: I like how you're gripping the mic too.
0: Yeah, me. You're gripping it real tight.
1: Okay. I mean,
0: you are gripping thing real tight.
1: You said there's a hum. I'm trying.
0: But here's the thing.
3: I don't know.
0: Zamboni,
3: gripping it tight is going to make the hum go away.
0: Zamboni, look. You're looking to your right at the computer screen.
1: Yes.
0: I assume.
1: Oh, so
0: but
1: maybe
0: the
1: is
0: microphone is to the left. So
1: okay.
0: So what Chris is saying is instead of being into the mic, you're over here like this.
1: Here we go.
0: You know what I'm saying?
1: Yeah. How about this?
0: Now that's going to look and sound a lot better.
1: Nice.
3: Grip the bass.
1: All right, we're going to grip the base. Here we go, just the base. All right.
0: Grab it hard.
1: The big bad, here we go, 3-2. The big bad Boston Bruins are coming to Crypto.com Arena to face off against your LA Kings in a Saturday night showdown on October 17th at 6 p.m. Don't miss your only chance to see the matchup in LA this season. 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
3: Now, see, that sounded really good. Like, from a technical standpoint, you popped a couple times. But other than that, that sounded really good.
1: Okay, I got a Sharks one I'll do, and you tell me afterwards if you got to do another one, all right?
3: Yeah.
1: Don't miss an important Pacific Division.
3: No, I stepped on the beginning.
1: 3-2. Don't miss an important Pacific Division rivalry. 3-2. Don't miss an important Pacific Division rivalry night.
0: Three,
1: when Drew Doughty and the Kings.
3: Cut him off. What are you doing?
0: Come on.
3: You mad because you squeezed it? It's all
4: hard. He wasn't gripping it hard enough for me.
2: Kasim wants you to hold the mic.
1: I can understand.
0: Kasim,
1: can we get you a mint? Can we get you a mint? I mean, come on, Kasim.
3: Come on now.
2: Kasim wants you to hold the mic like this.
3: Come on now.
1: All right, 3-2.
0: 3-2.
1: Don't miss an important Pacific Division rivalry night when Drew Doughty and the Kings face off against Macklin Celebrini and the San Jose Sharks on Wednesday, November 4th at 7 p.m. Lock in your tickets now at lakings.com/tickets. Go, Kings, go! Go, Kings, go! Go, Kings, go!
3: Trudell, I don't know if you're supposed to be in the spot, but that's
1: I think
3: okay.
1: That's all right. No, Trudell can be in there. That's all right. That's a good bit.
2: I thought it sounded like, you know, he's just building support. Like, and somebody just came in. No?
3: Okay. All right, Sam. Sorry.
0: Maybe we should all do it at the end. Maybe we should all jump in with Joe King's Joe at the end.
1: Well, we can all say goodbye like that right now. You guys can take me off up to this, all right? You say it three times in a row, all right? 3, 2, go, Kings, go. Go, Kings, go. Go, Kings, go. Go, Kings, go. Go, Kings, go. See you guys. Love you.
3: All right, Sam Boney. You'll hear the Kings take on the Vegas Golden Knights tomorrow night. Hear it on the all-new ESPN LA app. Just kick the King style. Coverage starts at 6:30 p.m., 7 p.m. puck drop. And then after the game, here's Sam Boney with King's Talk. Also on 8:30 a.m., KLAA. He was squeezing it tight, right?
0: Like,
2: really,
0: dude, gripping
2: it.
0: That thing hard. Seriously.
2: He really liked it.
0: He was holding on real tight. For reals.
2: I don't know why I liked it so much.
0: Guy, he was grabbing hold of that thing. He wouldn't let go.
1: Has Trudell made up for the beginning of the show?
3: So yesterday, something happened. I made a promo out of it. I didn't put the one part in it.
1: Oh, it's amazing.
3: So actually, let's play the promo. Go, search PRM/POP.
0: What happened?
3: Hold on. I want Trudell to hear the promo. POP.
0: POP.
3: All right, let's play it, Kasim. Yeah.
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0: You know what I'm saying? I mean, no fluff for me, but I'll take the ock, you know?
3: I love how Bergie literally walks out of the room. We just see Bergie's empty seat.
0: Hey, Berg, just these are abbreviations, Berg. You know? What can I tell you, man? I'm trying to save some time with the rest of my day. So at the end of my day, I'm like, hey, I got a little extra time.
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0: I abbreviated octopus.
3: What are you doing?
5: 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Tomorrow morning at
1: 7.
3: All right, you've
1: bought
3: it down.
1: The Sedano.
0: Oh, the sigh at the end of it all is just so good. But my favorite thing is when Morales laughs, like really, really, really loses it laughing.
3: Not just putting you on.
0: Yeah, that's like my favorite thing. Because, like, where were we, Chris, recently where we just both just died?
3: We're at Dodger Stadium.
0: Right.
3: So all of a sudden, we're sitting with Armin Cornell, our great P1 listener. And he's like, you know, Chris, I love Italian women. His wife's Italian. I go, yeah. He goes, your mom's very attractive. I go, yeah, she is. She's great. Then he pulls up an Instagram picture from my birthday of my mother, my father, Stephanie, and I. And he is zooming in on my mother in front of us.
2: Can I ask, what's the age range of?
3: My mother's 65.
2: No, of our friend.
3: Armin?
2: Yeah,
0: Armin's in his early 70s.
3: Okay.
0: Or maybe just turned 70.
3: So he's zooming in on the picture of my mother.
2: Okay.
3: Mm-hmm. I'm like, Armin, really? And Cappy goes, Armin's going to be your mom. Not be, but be, you know what I mean.
0: Like George Chevrolet?
3: No, yeah, basically, Armin's going to bam your mom.
2: It's why I wanted to know how old he was.
3: We laughed uncontrollably, and we needed it that day. I don't remember what was happening that day that I was in a bad mood. But for 3 minutes, we couldn't stop laughing. And I said, you know what? This is what makes it all worth it. We're laughing because Cappy's just yelling out, yeah, Armin's going to bam your mom.
2: I mean, I'm trying to understand. So was that bit, was it you were just abbreviating octopus?
3: Yeah, so the bit, we want the promo to make you think and go, oh, these guys laugh. Tune into the show. Now, there's people that are going to be like, oh, you know what? They didn't talk enough sports. I don't like their show. I listen to Sleepy Time Fisher.
2: Which voice is that again?
3: I don't know.
0: That's Hody.
2: Got it. I just was wondering if was there something else?
3: Yeah, what he abbreviated was, octopus.
2: Got it.
0: But I didn't use the octo part. I used the back end part. So.
1: Trudell.
3: See, Trudell. Trudell.
1: We were talking about what we were eating.
0: Somebody brought up grilled octopus. Okay.
3: So it was World Octopus Day.
0: Right.
3: It was World Octopus Day. Right. And then we talked about octopus for a while and that we like it grilled, whatever. Then I said, it's also, and all I was trying to do was fill a few minutes between reads. And I said, it's also like National Fluffernutter Day. And I said, what's a fluffernutter? I looked up the thing and we go, okay. And then that's when he says, well, I don't want the fluff. I want the, And he just, right. he abbreviated octopus.
6: He said that I don't want to eat the fluff.
3: I want to eat the...
6: And then...
2: Oh, my goodness.
3: By the way, this was when we were in the... Oh, no, we were in YouTube or no?
6: No, no.
3: Oh, that's right.
6: No, we were not.
2: This is like... Michael.
3: And we were... I mean, I was stunned.
0: And Bergie dropped the headphones, walked out of the room.
2: That's what I would have done, but because I heard the ock, and then I thought, oh, he abbreviated it to ock. Okay, cool. I didn't understand that what he really did until it just occurred to me about 45 seconds ago.
3: So the whole point of the promo.
2: Now I get it.
3: I sat and thought about, like, well, the beginning of the joke isn't in the promo, but I like that we're laughing uncontrollably because that promo's not good. It ran for, you know, a few hours, and that's it. It's done. Because it says earlier this morning. But it's just like, I like to point out that like, we're a fun show. Yeah, we don't take ourselves too seriously.
2: And it's a if you know type of a
3: exactly.
2: one.
3: Exactly. So people that do know the moment,
2: yes.
3: It's recycling back to
2: and
3: a P1. Like, oh, that was incredible. And if they're with somebody like, those shows goofball, you wouldn't believe what they said.
2: You obviously know what you're doing in this part of
3: I try. Yeah,
2: yeah, yeah, yeah. I got it.
0: I mean, sometimes when you abbreviate octopus.
6: Just don't.
3: Well, it would be better now than in the digital hour.
2: I can't do it. I don't think Ireland could do it, but Michael can do it. Maybe the black hand, just because he's the black hand.
3: Yeah.
2: That's just not his style, though.
0: Well, you hear him at the end of the promo. At the end of the promo, he's like, oh, God, these guys. Like, don't they understand I got to go to a basketball game tonight? These guys are talking about abbreviating octopus. I mean, come on, man.
2: All right. Well, I'm glad that I pulled that onion because now I have a full understanding.
0: Wait, now you're pulling on onions.
2: Okay.
0: This conversation, really?
3: Oh my gosh. See, we just have fun, man. That's all we do.
0: Right.
3: By the way, we still never really got to USC UCLA. But
0: well, let's do that.
2: I also wanted to ask not just Greg, but I had a Dodger thing that I wanted to ask about, and I don't know that we've mentioned the Lakers.
3: By the way, why is there a bull dancing on your hat?
2: It's a capybara. For whatever reason.
0: I want a capybara.
2: We're going to do this now instead of talking about the Lakers and
3: the
2: Dodgers.
3: Yeah, you're right, we are.
2: So, for whatever reason, my boys, the twins, Cappy, these are boys, right?
0: Mm-hmm.
2: Like 2 years ago, they and their friends at school just got into capybaras. Remember there was kind of like a weird capybara craze all of a sudden?
0: Don't know what a capybara is.
3: Yeah, Bergie, do you even know what he's talking about?
6: I have no idea what a capybara is.
2: Kasim, you're about this, right?
4: I don't know either.
2: Oh, come on.
3: Wow.
2: They're like the biggest kind of rodent in the world, but like they're like
3: Cappy likes gerbils.
2: They're massive, and they're in like Argentina and different places. I don't know. It became a thing. Again,
0: what are you talking about? Come on,
3: that's the promo for today.
2: Cappy, what do you got going on with gerbils, bro?
3: The earlier today promo is either going to be this or I was giving Patesha a hard time about squeezing it too hard.
2: There you go. There's a capybara.
0: Okay, a capybara is a rodent, okay?
2: Yeah, but they're kind of cute, and they're apparently nice rodents. I've never met one. Again, I think they mostly live in Argentina.
3: The promo's going to start earlier today on the Sedano Kemal show, and you're going to hear Kasim going, yeah, he's really squeezing it too hard. Oh, now we're seeing a picture of the capybara.
0: Oh, God.
2: Yeah. And anyway, they just got, and so they
3: good
2: were
3: job,
2: like,
3: Sweet Timmy back there.
2: For
3: Sweet
2: fall, Timmy's on fire. Fall ball is casual in baseball. Spring is the more like serious season where you go into playoffs and Little League and all that. And so for fall ball, they just made up, like, they put a capybara for the logo and all the boys loved it. That was it. That's the whole thing.
0: I'm getting a capybara hat. If anybody should have a capybara hat,
3: yeah,
0: I'm
3: exactly.
0: The guy.
2: I got a couple extra. If you want
0: I would love one.
2: You want
3: by the way,
2: Beach,
3: you should get this
2: hat.
3: Picture that we're putting on the YouTube. You should send that to Rachel and be like, capybara is going to be in the capybara position tonight.
0: Well, and you know what she would reply with? Well, Hurricane Rachel's coming for you because I'm sure you've seen what's going on.
3: Yes.
0: Hurricane Rachel's coming our way. So put the capybara together with Hurricane Rachel. You got something going on now, Jack.
3: You got a big Friday night.
0: Yeah, exactly.
3: Zamboni will come over and...
0: What's he going to do?
2: Don't
0: even say it.
3: I'm not.
2: He's going to do this.
0: All right, Trudell, listen, we got about 15 minutes to go. And in 15 minutes, you ready?
2: Yeah.
0: Dodgers, USC, UCLA, Rams, Chargers, Raiders. Let's get to everybody playing this weekend. Start with the Dodgers.
3: I want you to squeeze the mic, though, when you do it.
2: No. Maybe I'll think about it. So we were talking Dodgers earlier. I was listening to some of the post-game interviews that the Brewers players did after they beat the Padres. Mm-hmm. And this doesn't always matter. I'm just curious if you think it matters a little bit. Obviously, they know they got swept last year. But they just feel a lot different about the Dodgers. That they kind of feel, okay, now we get it. We've been there. Last year, they were sort of happy to be there, to a sense, and they feel like they're the team now that's got the better rhythm, all that. And sometimes that counts for something in baseball specifically, right? And I wonder,

0: on paper, none of us are picking against the Dodgers. You can't. They're too good. They're too deep. They've got every single thing checked. But the way that Milwaukee feels in this one relative to last year, I do think is different. And so I just wonder if you guys think that makes a difference.
1: Well, let me ask you this. Bergie, let me ask you this. Who had the tougher road to get to the NLCS, the Dodgers or the Brewers?
2: Well, on paper, it would have been the Dodgers, but it was pretty much the same. I mean,
1: when I say in terms of the DS versus DS,
2: right.
1: Who don't you feel like the Dodgers beat Atlanta, like I would say convincingly, whereas the Brewers
2: convincingly.
1: Oh, I mean, to go on the road and beat them twice at their place.
2: Yeah, I mean, I think that the Brewers had the same thing with the Padres. They both went four. The Brewers had to win late in games, but
1: Padres could have won both of those games in Milwaukee.
2: Right. I mean, the Braves were the better team overall.
0: No, Greg, answer the way he wanted you to answer.
1: I'm trying to set you up. I'm leading the witness here, Bergie. I'm leading the witness.
2: I'm not taking your lead.
1: Okay.
2: I thought they were all four of those teams were pretty much in the same space, I think. I don't think one was easier. The Dodgers just maybe looked a little bit better.
1: I mean, look, you have these two games in Milwaukee where one is the controversy of hitting the roof, and the other one is you've got the best closer in baseball, and they try and overutilize the guy, and he gets blown up. Look, I would say this. I think that the Dodgers are going to win this series. I think they'll win it in five games. I think they're more experienced. You know, you brought it up earlier, Mike. You know, the Dodgers have the older guys, but these guys are still performing at the highest of levels. I mean, Max Muncy, Freddie Freeman, Mookie Betts, these guys, they may be in their 30s, but they are playing their best ball. Yeah,
0: they're comfortable. It's more campy. The way to be a little bit more just concise about it, the Brewers actually believe they can beat the Dodgers this year. I don't think they believed that they could last year. And so that sometimes in baseball can make a big difference.
1: It's interesting you say that. I will be curious to see because I'm not so sure.
0: Okay. You're not sold on that yet?
1: I'm not sold that the Brewers believe that they can beat the Dodgers.
0: Did you listen to them talk after the Padres series?
1: Yeah.
3: Where did you hear this?
0: Like the
2: were you on Milwaukee TV?
0: No, the post game show.
3: Which post game show?
0: The what was that? Was it TBS?
2: Fox.
3: Yeah. Were you working the Lakers game? The nonstop Lakers game you complained about at the beginning of the show?
1: Not last night.
0: No, this was two nights ago.
3: Mm-hmm.
0: Yeah.
3: Were you squeezing the mic while you were watching?
0: Squeezing.
2: Does it look better when Tamboni does it?
3: Well, they got to know about squeezing the mic.
0: Yeah, there's nothing wrong about that. But yeah, you guys get the point. Like they do, and they have reason to believe this year based on
2: they
0: won more games like that. Yeah,
2: they won more games last year. They swept them in the regular season last year. I know it's different. Now they have a Jacob Mizrowski who is much much better than he was even last year, throwing 125 miles an hour. So I mean, it's going to be a different series, a harder series. It still goes back to the original thing. They have to be able to slug, and if they don't do that, which they haven't been doing, they're not going to win.
1: I can't believe I'm going to say this. I think I'm more confident in the Dodgers than you are, Bergie.
2: Well,
1: seriously.
2: Why?
1: I honestly don't think it's going to be that difficult. I really think that the Dodgers are going to dominate the series.
2: See, okay. I think you're doing. I know what you're doing again. See, you're doing this again. I know what you're doing.
1: All right,
0: What's your thing? What's your USC thing?
3: Here's the thing. No, let's take a 1 minute timeout.
1: Really?
3: Yeah, we got a spot. We got to play.
1: Oh, okay.
3: What do you want from me? Our traffic team.
1: What do you want from me?
3: Put a spot in it, as though that's going to help our show.
1: What's the spot?
3: I think it's for Apple or some crap. I don't know.
1: Tell me what to do, and I'll do it.
3: We'll take a 1 minute timeout, and then we will return the Sedano and Cap Morning Show on a Friday. 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
10: 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Good morning. Cappy, on this day in 1964, the Beach Boys recorded Dance, Dance, Dance.
7: I love the Beach Boys.
10: By the way, this might be like my second favorite. Well, it's hard because I like Kokomo as my one.
7: Oh, no, no, no.
10: But California Girls is two. Surfer Girl I love.
7: No.
11: To me, God Only Knows has the best.
10: God Only Knows?
7: God Only Knows. Come on, guys. Guys, what about Be True to Your School? That's my number one Beach Boys song.
10: I don't know if it's my number one.
7: Oh, yeah. Be really? True to Your School
11: Be
7: now.
11: True to Your School, that's a little bit like Girls by Beastie Boys, where like they kind of made it, but they're not proud of it.
7: Oh, they should be very proud of it. Be True to Your School is an amazing song.
10: How about this
7: Just
10: song?
7: Like you would be your girl or guy.
11: This is a good one, though. This is up there.
7: Love the Beach
10: Today's
7: Boys.
10: Today's also World Egg Day.
7: World Egg Day?
10: Yeah, eggs.
7: Egg.
11: How do you like your eggs, Gabby?
7: Over hard. Yourself?
11: Oh, scrambled.
7: Yeah, just straight up scrambled, huh?
11: Yeah.
12: Over easy.
7: Way to over go. Easy over for over you, huh, Bird?
11: Yep.
7: Christopher?
10: Scrambled, but I also like to just fry an egg and then put it on, fry it in olive oil. Put it on a piece of toasted sourdough.
11: Oh.
10: Then you make it more like Italian eggs. You put what you'll do is you put the olive oil. Oh, you fry the egg and then you fry the tomato a little bit in the olive oil.
11: Wow.
10: Then you throw it on a piece of sourdough toasted bread. Mm-hmm. And then maybe put a little grated mozzarella on there. And it's very good.
12: What is a Benedict? How is that prepared? Is a Benedict poached, right?
11: I don't know. I have no idea.
12: Eggs Benedict? No?
10: I think it's poached.
7: I don't eat the eggs Benedict.
12: Oh, it's so good.
7: No, the hollandaise sauce is just going to kill me. You know what I mean?
12: It's delicious, though. Hollandaise sauce
7: is great. It's going to clog my arteries.
12: You do the hollandaise sauce rice. It's nice.
10: The USC Penn State, you'll hear the coverage tomorrow starting at 2:30 p.m. with the Trojan Tailgate Show. Kick off at 4:30 with Pete Arbogast, Sean Cody. Then after the game, the wrap-up show with Jason Schwartz and the great Marquise Lee. But USC goes to Happy Valley. Northwestern, if Trudell's Northwestern Wildcats, right?
7: Mm-hmm.
10: Did I get it right?
11: The Wildcats. Yeah.
10: Oh, that's good by me. If they can pull away Penn State, USC should annihilate them.
7: Okay, what's the score? Everybody make your prediction. Let's do this. Let's go through everything we got in the last 5 minutes here. USC at Penn State, score prediction, Trudell.
11: Well, so Northwestern beat Penn State 34-13, but that was opening our new stadium in Evanston. And this game is in Happy Valley, right? So
7: 100,000 plus.
11: I haven't been super impressed with USC. I'm not sure anybody has. Like, yeah, at least they got the win against DeMarco. But I'm worried that they're actually going to lose this game. But I'm not going to predict that. I think it's a tight one, and it's Trojans 30, Penn State 27.
7: Okay, I'm with you. I think it's a close game. Berg, how about you?
12: So in Penn State is favored. They have a 1.5 favorite. I'm going with Penn State. It's going to be 35-32.
7: Okay, Chrissy, what do you think?
10: So, I think Lincoln Riley finally gets it. He knows how this city was to him up until the win last week, where people were ready to fire Lincoln. Boosters were going, oh, this is uneasy. I think he finally gets it. USC wins 42-17. Now, that's what I want to have happen.
7: Mm-hmm.
10: And that's what I believe, because I'm decked out. I haven't decked myself out in USC gear this season.
7: Yeah, looking sharp.
10: I haven't wanted to do it. Mm-hmm. I'm doing it. Finally, we get right, 42-17.
11: Can I change my prediction?
7: Go ahead.
11: I think Penn State wins.
12: There you go.
11: Nice. 35-24.
7: I actually think
12: it's a blowout.
7: I think it's a close game. And I think the reason is look, it's hard to get there. I got mentioned yesterday, L.A. to Pittsburgh, Pittsburgh to Altoona. Altoona, you got to bus in the next day. A lot of these kids, this will be the first time they're ever at Penn State. Maybe even, I don't even remember, have they played at Penn State since they joined the Big Ten? 110,000, the whiteout, the whole deal. I think it's a lot on SC, but I don't think Penn State's very good. I'll take USC 31, Penn State 28. I think it's a close game.
12: But we're all saying that they're going to score a ton of points, and that's a problem if you're going to let Penn State score a bunch of points. Then they're going to be right there at the end, and they're going to pull
7: away. I think it's like Rutgers-esque, where you're like, geez, they're so much better, SC, and they should win this game handily, but it's a tough
12: Rutgers
7: place to play.
12: They beat Rutgers because of a pick six that went 99 yards.
7: Listen, they won last week against Washington because of a sack and a scoop and a score. So, all right, so we've gone there. Now, UCLA, Oregon. All right, Bergie, why don't you lead us off with this one? Are your Bruins going to do something here that no one thinks they can do?
12: Yeah, this is a really, really tough game. I obviously can't. I'm going to pick UCLA, but going up to Autzen, playing in that territory, just like it was USC going to Penn State, it's a very difficult place to play. Dante Moore is not playing, but Dylan Raiola is a very good quarterback. We've seen what he can do. I am going to take UCLA. I think the three-headed monster of the running backs is going to do some damage. Wayne Knight gets another two touchdowns. I'm going to say UCLA 38, Oregon 35. It's going to be close.
7: Mm. Wow.
11: So
7: all right.
11: Oregon, 11.5 point home favorites. But UCLA coming off the, what was it, 54-3?
12: Yeah. No, they just destroyed Maryland.
11: Just crushed them. They handled on the road. Purdue easily.
7: Had a bye week.
11: God. They've just got all of this juice and Chesney and momentum and everything like that. But, like, going into Oregon, oh, I'm going to go Oregon by a hair. We will say 35-32.
7: I actually think, unfortunately, this is one of these moments where Oregon had lost earlier in the season to unranked Oklahoma State, and that was a wake-up call for these guys. And I also think that, you know, their team was, I'll use this football word now, galvanized by the whole Dante Moore injury against USC. I think Oregon wins the game big, and I think UCLA realizes we're not where we want to be, or even though we've gone off to a great start, when we go up against a team that was considered a national championship contender, a playoff contender, at their place, I think UCLA comes back to reality. I hope I'm wrong. I think Oregon wins convincingly. Covers the 11.
12: Oof, I don't like that. That means that UCLA is not the team that we thought they were.
7: I don't think they're the team that you think they are.
12: No, they may not be. Just like Pitt, you say the same thing about your Pitt Panthers.
7: Yeah, Pitt Panthers.
12: Right.
7: I mean, they're playing this weekend against North Carolina, Bill Belichick, and our quarterback got hurt, and I just don't think we're as good as our record is. And so
12: they may
7: not
12: be
7: yet.
12: UCLA may not be. It's just real. It's again. It's like what it was with the Raiders and Kansas City. If you were competent, you stayed close and made it a good game, you'll tell me you're for real. It's the same thing here with UCLA.
7: I agree with you.
12: You go up to Autzen, you play well, you keep it close, even if you lose,
7: yep.
12: But it's like a last minute thing or whatever it happens to be, then I still think you're for real.
7: Yeah, and if you can come out of there with a respectable result,
12: yep.
7: It sets you up for the rest of the season because, you know, you look at UCLA's schedule, Wisconsin, I would call that a winnable game at home, even though I think Wisconsin's better than we may have realized. Michigan State at home, winnable. Nevada at home, winnable.
12: Minnesota on the road is tough.
7: Yeah, it is. But I think UCLA could have a, you know, 8-4 kind of a year.
12: 9-3 type season, yeah.
7: Yeah, but I don't think.
10: Or more like 8-4.
7: Right, 8-4.
12: Or how about 10-2?
7: You know, I mean, how about 7?
10: This is the week. Puddles the Duck is going to smash that bear. Mm. He's going to work over that bear like it's Friday night in somewhere.
12: Okay. God, that's twice now in like not too long where he couldn't get the joke out.
10: I didn't want to get that joke out.
12: Okay, that's fair.
10: Where we were going, I just thought that would have been too far.
12: I think
10: even I know when to hold back, Bergie.
12: We've gone a little bit too far in a lot of places here. Let's move on.
7: Let me hear Mike Trudell. Let me hear a little analysis on your Minnesota Vikings going into this weekend. Emotional game in New Orleans.
10: Are we just going on until 10:15? What are we doing?
7: Yeah, what the hell?
11: I'll give you 10 seconds on it. I'm somehow depressed about being 4-0. That's the state of a Vikings fan. It's like, I know we're not that good. The offense is terrible. We don't have a quarterback. The defense is great, but not good enough to win us a playoff game. So I almost wish we just weren't good and got a top pick and took the quarterback of the future. That's how I feel. 4-0 and still not feeling good.
7: Okay, tough place. Emotional. Saints coming off a loss, and Drew Brees getting his Hall of Fame jacket. It's going to be tough.
10: Can I ask you another question?
7: Shoot.
10: As I saw the YouTube zoom out on Trudell, did you purposely match your hat to your hydro flask?
11: No, I didn't. I didn't. I mean, I matched it to my shoes to an extent, right? Just because we get the kind of like the little red tinge in there with the black.
7: You wear high tops with shorts, huh?
10: Yeah, sometimes. I couldn't do that.
11: Sometimes. Yeah, depending on what you have up top, you can do it.
10: A more curvaceous fellow like myself can't do that. Then you
7: I'm
10: just
7: try it. I'm going to give it a shot this weekend, maybe.
10: You want a shoe that leans you out, not makes you wider. For me. For you, it doesn't matter.
11: I see that.
7: Berge, are our Raiders going to go to New England and win this weekend?
12: Yes, they are. I still don't trust Drake May. I don't think that team is. I know he started to play a little bit better, but I think the Raiders are going to stay like they were against Kansas City, show that the defense is for real, go across country. They beat him over there before. They're going to do it again.
11: I bought low on Drake May, though, in our league.
12: Yeah.
11: See, and then he had the biggest, best quarterback game of the.
10: Is this the guillotine or no?
11: The guillotine.
12: Yeah. Guillotine, yeah.
11: Sweet Pete Greg's still alive.
12: Still alive. Actually
11: still
12: doing
11: alive.
12: Quite well, too.
11: Mason's still alive. Yeah. Travis was out last week.
10: Geeter told me this week that somebody called him Golden Schwanz on the street.
7: No way.
10: They're like, hey, Golden Schwanz.
7: Wow. That's a compliment.
10: Yeah.
7: That's really impressive.
11: That had to feel good.
7: Hey, Berg, if the Raiders could win and then the Broncos could come to L.A., and enjoy their home field advantage at SoFi Stadium, and the Broncos beat up on the Chargers.
12: Oh, that'd be wonderful.
7: Oh, that'll make my weekend. Raiders win, Broncos win.
12: And then give me a Dodger win on Sunday. What a great weekend it'll be.
11: Well, this is why Greg can feel so much better than me, though, is because like not only is the team winning now and reversing, not looking like the disaster they've looked like forever, but they already have the quarterback of the future just kind of getting better every weekend with no pressure on them.
12: Yeah, that's the best way to be.
11: Oh.
7: Very you got
11: jealous.
7: That Dodger game on Sunday night, same time as my Falcons are playing the Ravens. I'm going to have to double box that.
10: I mean, really, that's a Sunday. Why are we having Falcons-Ravens on Sunday night?
7: I kind of agree with you, unfortunately.
11: Well,
7: I mean,
11: is
7: and
11: Lamar
7: going to
11: play?
7: No, and it doesn't look like Lamar is going to play.
11: That's not as fun of a game, then.
7: No, but Michael Penix and all of a sudden Atlanta, they're a fun team to watch, at least for the last 2 weeks.
11: That's true. They've been good.
7: We'll see. All right,
10: I'll be in a churro coma by that time.
7: You will.
10: We got the churro cart coming with the Taco Man. For Stephanie's family birthday party.
11: That's lovely.
10: Yeah.
11: Do you do the caramel or like the chocolate dip for the churros?
7: Dip.
10: I think it's chocolate and caramel and
11: the strawberry one maybe too?
10: I don't know.
7: You should get daisy dips.
11: It's nice to get some options on the dips.
10: All right. Time for the Don't Sweat the Small Stuff calendar of the day for Friday, October 9th, 2026. Learn to laugh at yourself, which is true. Almost nothing immunizes. Wow.
7: It's a tough word.
10: I don't think I've ever said that word in my life.
11: Yeah. It doesn't come up a lot.
7: Immunizes.
10: But there's not a second thing. There's not a second. The way they spelled this doesn't have that.
7: Mm.
10: But you are right. Immunizes. Right?
7: Immunizes.
10: Almost nothing immunizes.
11: Just get through it.
10: From day-to-day frustration more than a healthy sense of humor. Uh-oh, we lost the theme. Oh, no, now it goes to the back.
12: Stop.
11: Just move on. Cappy, grip the mic. Hold the mic.
7: I know, I'm going to grip with two hands.
8: This is a big one.
10: I'm going to grip it.
7: Tell him, Georgie.
11: Grip the microphone.
10: Yeah. From day-to-day frustration, more than a healthy sense of humor, particularly the ability to laugh at yourself. You want to grip it?
12: I don't think you like that one.
7: Brother Kasim, he's having a good time this morning, man.
11: He's gonna need to be immunized from Arrest.
7: Yeah, right.
10: Immunized, right?
7: Immunize him.
10: Isn't that how I said it originally?
12: No.
11: No,
7: you said immune eyes.
12: Immunize.
7: Immune eyes.
10: I gotta get the theme back.
7: Forget the theme.
10: Yeah.
11: Can I go home?
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7: So I have to make an admission here. This is a little embarrassing. But tomorrow night, I'm emceeing a big charity event down in San Diego called the Nice Guys of the Year. And my old radio partner, Billy Ray Smith, is being honored as the Nice Guy of the Year. This is long, long, long before we knew, you know, what was going on with him. And unfortunately, he's passed. But, Trudell, when was the last time you had to wear a tuxedo?
11: Not in a while. I went to a wedding, but I'll just go with like the black suit with the white shirt and the black tie, but not the actual bow tie. So I have a black suit, but not a tuxedo.
7: Okay. So I broke out my tuxedo earlier this week. I went to put it on. I buttoned the waist, and dude, the muffin top just flowed over.
11: Oh man.
7: Disgusting. And not only disgusting to look at without a shirt on, then I thought to myself, well, when I tuck the shirt in, I'm going to be that much more uncomfortable. I took my tuxedo pants to the dry cleaner who does the alterations, and girlfriend opened it up by like 2 inches. So, I mean, that's how fat I've gotten that I can't even fit into my tuxedo pants that I had to, I like walked in humiliated, like, is there any room left here at all? She's like, oh yeah, yeah, yeah. She's like, I got room. I can make them bigger for you. That's how fat I've gotten that I had to have my tuxedo pants like undone and re-sewn and everything else just so I could feel just a little bit of room in these things. So that's the problem. You know, rather than like lose the weight and show some discipline, it's like just keep making your pants bigger. That is an issue, everybody. But I'll be comfortable tomorrow night.
10: How old were you when you got this tux made?
7: Not that long ago. I mean, this tux is maybe 4 or 5 years old. I've only worn it 2 or 3 times.
10: All right.
7: You know? But now, I had no choice. So I'm a little embarrassed to report the story, but I got to tell the truth. And the truth is, I had to have my tuxedo pants let out because I'm too fat to get in.
10: Is there a chance that when you had that made, you were being aggressive, meaning you were at a point where it was just not sustainable?
7: I would say that I was at a point where the pants felt comfortable at the time, and I didn't see myself throwing on a bunch of weight. You know what I'm saying?
10: For instance, obviously I lost a ton of weight between the hospital, after the hospital, right?
7: Mm-hmm.
10: I was my lowest weight in 20 years. I felt really good about it, but it was not going to be sustainable unless I was going to keep walking 7 miles a day in any sort of normal lifestyle with this schedule and just being normal. I also was watching everything, the amount of fluid I took in, the amount of sodium, because it wasn't confirmed that the heart failure was just about alcohol. I now am really down on myself because I've gone back to a more normal weight. I'm still a lot smaller than I was before I went in the hospital, but I'm really upset with myself. And I have to just remember that was not going to be sustainable if I do a morning show and I spend 14 hours of my life here every day.
11: It's all so much easier said than done, isn't it? It really is.
10: So my point is, when I saw Raj the tailor the other day, he's like, oh, I thought we were going to have to make you all new stuff, and now you probably can fit back in the other stuff. And I go, yeah, but my heart has never been healthier, and we're good. Like, the cardiologists aren't mad. They're like, listen, watch your weight, but all your numbers are your tests. So, Cappy, you just had a great visit with your cardiologist before. You're going to see him today. Mm-hmm. Like, be proud of yourself. For your age and with the job and the stress we have, you're doing great. You work out like a king, and you enjoy your life a little bit.
7: Boy, well said. You know what? You're so right. I'm going to have a burger today. Well, in fact, a double.
10: Okay, well, maybe don't have a double, but...
7: Well, I mean, I can fit into my tux pants now.
11: Donut right here.
12: Have a cookie afterwards. Maybe some cake.
8: That's that Hawaiian burger joint.
10: Exactly right, Kasim.
7: That is a tasty burger.
10: Good job with the drop. Again, good job.
11: Thanks for having me today, guys.
10: Yeah.
7: Oh, Trudell, you were awesome today.
10: Well, the first 10 minutes you weren't great, but then you got great.
7: Hey,
10: and
7: let
10: that's
7: me tell
10: a great
7: you,
10: performance.
7: This was a great week. Somebody said to me recently, they say, hey, how are things going at ESPN? I go, honestly, things are going great. I said, and I would tell you that maybe in the last 2 weeks have been some of our best, funniest, most enjoyable broadcasts of like my entire 6 years at 710 thus far. We're killing it right now. And by the way, shout out to Carlo. Shout out to Sweet Timmy. You guys in the back are doing a great job and just enhancing what we talk about. So outstanding work this week, everybody, for what that's worth.
10: Kasim, any final thoughts?
7: Kasim, yeah, let's let you finish things off today.
9: Yeah, great show today. Excited. I'll be back with you guys Monday. So,
10: oh, really?
9: Excited, yeah.
10: Now, you're doing a new project.
9: You're working on some USC basketball stuff.
10: Yeah. Have you seen some of Kasim's videos?
7: I have.
10: Yeah, they're pretty good.
7: Nice job, Kasim.
10: He's doing a good job.
11: A talented young man.
10: Oh, he is.
7: Yeah.
10: Yes.
7: Really good. Hey, Chris, what's our plan on Monday? What are we going to do for the Bills and the Rams? Like, what time are we going to leave and go down to the stadium?
10: I mean, we could,

0: No, I don't think I can.
1: Okay. All right, everybody. Have a great weekend. Enjoy the football. Enjoy the Dodgers. We'll see you Monday at 7 a.m. as we get you ready for Monday Night Football. Thanks for being here.

0: It's been too long.
1: Okay.
0: But I will not be participating in any of the matches. I will not be involved in the show. You will not see me on the screen. If you tune in to the ESPN app to watch Money in the Bank, I will not be there.
1: So where are you going to be spectating? Your wife bringing it home.
0: I will be backstage, sitting behind a monitor, probably like this.
1: Yeah, how are you when you how are you when Becky is competing?
0: You know,
1: can you?
0: I'm good.
1: Chill.
0: Yeah. I'm comfortable. I'm always sort of a little like on edge, like just because you don't want her to get hurt. You know what I mean?
1: Of course.
0: And now, luckily, she's not in these ladder matches, which you know that I would be like full on clinched. But like she's just in the triple threat. Mm-hmm. It'll be physical. It'll be a fight, but you're not falling from 10 feet off a ladder through another ladder. There's less danger in a standard triple threat match. Okay. She is just coming off of like a recent injury. I don't even know if I'm supposed to say that actually, because it wasn't really made public, but she broke her back.
1: No kidding.
0: She didn't break her back. Her back was broken.
1: Understood.
0: She had a little fracture in one of her vertebrae. So she was out of action. She couldn't wrestle for 6 weeks or so. So she's coming off that. She just had her first match back last Monday on Raw against Liv Morgan, and now she's back in the mix. So I'm still a little concerned about the back, but it seems like all is well.
1: Well, and I'm first of all glad to hear that, and I'm excited to see her compete and not see you anywhere, but watching from behind the scenes.
0: I will not. You won't see me at all.
1: And then again, this is neat stuff because with Money in the Bank, it's a competition now, obviously.
0: Yes.
1: And everybody wants to see somebody win. But it also just puts something in the mind's eye of the wrestling fan about what's the future going to be when that case is in the hands of somebody, as you have, you know, very, shall I say, dramatically cashed in.
0: I've had a couple good
1: said matches. Case. You know what I mean? Like, and that's what's pretty cool about Money in the Bank.
0: I mean, really is. It's a life changer for talent. I think when you get the opportunity to be in these matches, you feel like this could be. If you can find a way to win this match, this could be an opportunity to change your whole career. You look at my first win back in 2014. Mm-hmm. That. Win the subsequent year that followed, and then my cash in at WrestleMania in 2015 is the thing that skyrocketed me really to the top of the card where I've been fortunate to stay for the past decade or so. And I think anytime you're a talent, like I said, in these matches who is looking to take that next step, like this is the place to do it. You want to make a name for yourself. You want to have a great showing. When you want to win and you want to be world champion to show that you are the girl or you are the guy that's going to carry the business forward for the next however long. So it's a really exciting event. I think for our fans, it's awesome too, because you look at it and you start to fantasy book a little bit. You start to go like, ooh, if they win, who are they going to cash in on?
1: Correct.
0: You know, who's going to be the champion? Is anybody going to cash in on Roman? Or what about, you know, the WWE champion? Is anybody going to get Sami Zayn? Like, what's it going to look like going into WrestleMania? So it's a really exciting time. We pushed Money in the Bank back this year. Usually it's earlier in the summer. It's back further in the year this year. So I'm curious to see how that all kind of plays in. But it's a really great event. I'd say akin to, you know, the Royal Rumble as far as who's going to win and get that shot at WrestleMania. Well, who's going to win and how are they going to cash in? Who are they going to cash in on? It's pretty awesome.
1: Yeah. So you know, cashing in on Punk, you know, and actually using the case as
0: great.
1: You know, a device as well as, you know, bringing yourself, you being out there with Paul Heyman, throwing the crutches away. Mm-hmm. Obviously, I'm sitting where I'm sitting going, okay, I get it. And TJ, you got a case right there.
2: Yeah, huh? We got the case right here. And it's like Seth says, this changes careers. This changes lives. There's 77% of the time a man cashes in, it's successful and they win. But this has a 100% success rate for the women. So whatever woman climbs that ladder and gets this, they are guaranteed to become a world champion, and that changes.
0: Yeah, you don't want to be the first, you know. You don't want to be the first.

0: But so far, 100% success.
1: 100% for the ladies.
2: 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They're in New Orleans, Louisiana. Money in the bank. You want to comment on this matchup?
1: I mean, I'm interested to see how that one plays out. Roman's been on a hot run. Obviously, from when he won the title at WrestleMania, CM Punk, all the way through Jacob Fatu. Myself and him had a heck of a match at SummerSlam. He came out the victor in that. And then a couple weeks back, Monday Night Raw against Penta in Mexico City, a very electric atmosphere. I mean, there is no better big match performer than Roman Reigns. So you look at this one, and I'm really excited to see. The real question for me is, can LA Knight get him to the next level? Like, get himself to the next level. Can he match Roman Reigns as far as big match performances come? Because LA Knight, everybody knows, can talk the talk.
0: Yeah.
1: Can he walk the walk? That's what we want to see. When push comes to shove, when the chips are on the table, like, is he going to be able to rise to the occasion when the bell rings?
2: Before I send you into your Good Friday and then off to the Bayou for this event, you and TJ have something in common other than just being diehard wrestling aficionado.
1: What's that?
2: You've both been guillotined in the Rich Eisen Show Guillotine League. And not only that, but you both immediately, upon being axed, within moments of the Monday Night Football game results, axing you both. You both immediately left the text chain. There it is. Seth Rollins left the conversation at 8:31 p.m. Pacific.
3: Immediately.
2: So we figured out 11:30 p.m. Eastern, like right away.
1: Guys,
0: so at least I gave a gift to everyone to announce my departure.
3: You were just out.
1: I love you all. I love everybody in this room. Okay. I don't know everybody that was in the group chat.
2: That's a lot.
1: You know, there was a lot of humans in there and a lot of random numbers that I didn't know.
2: Yes.
1: I could not wait to get out of the group chat. There was my phone
3: too much, right?
1: Was on fire. Like, I don't want to come back to my phone with 100+ notifications.
0: Thank you, bro.
1: And they're all in the Guillotine group chat. I could not wait. Like, that was I was like, man, I think I can do good in this league. Okay, I'm doing all right. We were doing a good, you know, had a rough week this last week. But the point is, I was like, this is great. If I win, I win. But if I lose, the silver lining is that I can escape this group chat. And I got to thank TJ because he set the precedent ahead of time. He set the precedent. He said, I'm out.
2: He blazed the trail, huh?
1: So I said, well, you know what? If he did it, I can do it too. And nobody's going to be offended. So I love you all.
0: They were very offended by us leaving, Seth.
1: Well, I'm sorry, guys. I love you all.
3: I understood.
1: But I can't do that.
3: I had a feeling that was the case where you're just like, enough is enough. Like, no more. No more.
0: Also, when we were doing the group chat, I said to Chris, I'm like, I don't know if you should put Seth on this because I'm pretty sure he's not going to want a bunch of randos to constantly texting them. And
1: my favorite part of the group chat was me trying to figure out, like, trying to use my powers of deduction to figure out who was in the Guillotine League. I didn't really know, like, anybody. You know, some of the people, like, it shows you on the phone, like, oh, this is who you're talking to. But some of the people just have the private numbers, and I'm like, I don't know.
0: Yeah.
1: And with Rich, it could literally be anybody. You know, you don't know his
3: definitely clientele.
2: You bounced on Buble, which words I never thought I would ever say before. Within 3 minutes, I texted you saying, thanks, I hope we didn't have your text too spammed, to which you kindly responded. My favorite part of the thread was that I had no clue who most of the people were.
1: Just trying to figure it out.
2: Responded, like, right away.
1: Trying to figure
2: That's
1: it out.
2: That's why I created a different baseball chain, because everybody started chiming in on all sports.
0: We were talking, that was part of the problem.
1: It got crazy.
2: You weren't even on the chain anymore when you started talking about baseball, so don't say it was part of the problem.
0: I knew
2: you already bounced. You're already out.
0: You know? I could see.
2: He already tapped out.
1: He was done.
0: I was done, man.
1: Him.
0: Seth, 87. I put my phone down for 2 minutes. I pick it up. There's 87 texts. I don't need
2: too bad. It's part of the job, sir.
3: I was gone after week two. I stuck around. I enjoy the banter, but it is definitely unmuted. I don't need those all coming in.
1: It's anxiety, you know?
2: Great to see you. Best to Becky. Best of luck to her.
0: Yes.
2: We're all excited to see
1: her.
0: Thank
1: you
0: for joining No Contest, Seth. She stayed with us for 2 hours. Your wife is amazing. We could have done 2 more hours with her. She's great.
1: Isn't she great?
0: And she loves you.
1: Isn't she the best?
2: If you'd done two more hours with you, somebody from Connecticut would have come with a Money in the Bank case and hit you.
0: Yeah, I don't think it went over well. We had her so long.
2: It's all good.
0: She had a good time. You know?
2: You had a great time?
0: She had a great time,
2: and she's now back.
0: She invited me to come over for coffee.
1: That she did.
2: Yeah, and there's a lot of coffee.
1: There you go.
2: Ladies and gentlemen, spice cakes.
1: Get you some Amo.
2: We're all.
0: Amo in the
2: okay. Seth, sugar, your cream, or are you just straight up spice?
1: No, just black coffee.
2: Okay.
1: I'm an espresso guy, but you can do a pour over with that if you want.
2: Oh my God, you're so fancy.
1: Whatever you want. Yeah, drip. You can do a drip.
0: He's a coffee snob, Rich.
1: I am a snob.
2: Jeez.
1: Exactly. No.
2: Money in the Bank, everybody. Again, exclusively in the United States on the ESPN app. Maybe some of you are watching the show on it right now. Saturday, October 10th, 6 Eastern time. Check it out. Great to see you as always, sir.
1: You guys rock, man.
2: You'll never leave this conversation on the Rich Eisen.
1: No, sir.
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2: Since his return, we just showed a clip of George Kittle, the skinny-headed Hall of Fame tight end. San Francisco 49ers. Happy birthday, George. Turns 32. And our gift to you is there's this great helmet coming in the mail. Back to you. Yep.
1: 32. Wow.
2: 32 years old for George effing Kittle.
1: Awesome.
2: Hire right the first time with LinkedIn Hiring Pro. 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Let's go to Terzo in Iowa on the WeatherTech fan line before we get to what's more likely. What's up there, Terzo?
20: Hey, what's up, fellas? Hey, Rich, I got to tell you, after you put that skinny helmet on your head,
2: yes, sir.
20: I've had so many people come up to me this week saying that they heard or saw me on your show that I never expected was watching your show. So I got to give you a shout out that you run far and deep in the state of Iowa, my man.
2: Well, listen, Terzo, I'm glad that my latest humiliation made you a star. How's that sound? Thanks, Terzo.
20: I was in court and ran into a county attorney and did not expect her to say to me that she heard me on your show. So that kind of made me chuckle, and it was a fun exchange.
2: Anything else on your mind? Anything else you want to talk about? Yeah. Move on?
20: No, there's something else, Rich. Sure. hey, TJ, thanks for your Cowboys defense last night. That really, really helped me in the Carl's league, so I want to say thank you for that.
2: Terzo, he's not going to be able to respond. He left the set to record something with Seth Rollins for No Contest Wrestling, I believe, or just something along those lines. But what that means is his empty chair a perfect metaphor for the Cowboys' run defense. Terzo?
3: That chair might have actually made a tackle.
20: Minus two burger for me.
3: There's a minus lot. Two.
2: Okay.
20: Minus two. Yeah. Mm-hmm. Yeah. That one's gonna be tough to come back from. So, because in this league, it's just so competitive. But, Rich, I'm excited for this upcoming matchup against Seattle. This is going to be a tough week. We need to make sure that we stay focused with what we're doing and stay consistent. Hopefully Evans is going to be out there. He's been a big change for us. But if we can keep Brock up and upright and throwing the ball down the field, he looks fantastic. And I think we got a great chance to go into Seattle and win this game and take a very commanding lead of the NFC West.
2: You won it last year, and you got a lot of losses since that last visit to Seattle to avenge. Including Seattle's win in your house to wrap up the one seed for themselves and snatch it from the 49ers, and obviously the playoff victory and obviously winning the Super Bowl in their stadium. So all that together, I can't wait for it. Terzo, thanks for the call. That's Terzo in Iowa on the WeatherTech fan line. Back at you and all the Iowans that enjoyed watching me wear that helmet. For American-made floor liners and a cargo liner that laugh in the face of fall weather, please visit WeatherTech.com today. All right, it's time for What's More Likely
3: Now.
2: You ready, Christopher?
3: Let's go.
2: All right, it's a Friday, and that means it's time for the latest edition of What's More Likely right here on The Rich Eisen Show.
0: What's more likely?
21: Never say never, but never.
2: All right, it's What's More Likely, presented by Pella Windows and Doors. Christopher, what do you have over there?
3: Hey, guys, happy Friday. Hey. Good to see you. Jay Philly, always a pleasure, man.
22: Thanks.
3: These two divisions faced off last night, went better for one than the other. NFC division more likely to get more playoff teams, the East or the South?
2: Great question. I'm going to go South right now.
3: I think that's the right answer.
2: I am. This may be more of an overreaction than a what's more likely.
3: Sure.
2: It's sort of like a what's more likely wrapped in it. It's sort of like a an overreaction pig in the blanket. You know what I mean?
3: It's a little mustard.
2: You know what I mean? It's an overreaction wrapped in a what's more likely. But for the moment, I think two are making it, and only one might make it from the NFC East right now. And I'll repeat this again when we do our top five list of the games I'm looking forward to seeing. How big is the Giants-Commanders game now? Because if the Eagles are banged up and we're going to watch them in London against a Jacksonville Jaguars team that has been jumping all over teams that have holes and mistakes.
3: Fact.
2: And if the Eagles are 2-3 like the Cowboys are, then the Giants could go 4-1 with a win in Washington, already 2-0 in division, having already held serve against Dallas in week one. And I know we all just put the Giants on the nice week one win you had there, but season over because Jackson Dart is out shelf.
3: Yep.
2: But they could be 4-1, or the Commanders get Jaden Daniels back and beat the Giants, keep their home field, you know, intact. They've already beaten the defending Super Bowl champs there. Now they could beat the Giants. They'd be 2-3, just like the Cowboys and the Eagles. And they'd be just a half game behind the Giants. So I'll go, NFC South right now, the way that we're seeing the Falcons and Carolina Panthers play. What else, Chris?
3: Well, it's good. You read my mind, because next, is it more likely the Jameis experience rolls on, or Jaden Daniels gets the Commanders back in the mix?
2: I would say that the Jaden Daniels gets the Commanders back in the mix. Because the way that let's just obviously assume that his left elbow is going to hold up, right?
3: Yeah, he practiced full all week.
2: Okay. So let's just say that. Then the way that he played in the fourth quarter of week one in Philadelphia, and the way that he played in half number one in Dallas in week two, looked like the Commanders of a couple years ago. So, Diggs was banged up, right? As well as McLaurin might not play, so there's some concern there.
3: But Austin Ekeler came back and ran the ball well.
2: I'll go Commanders, Chris.
3: I kind of like
2: it. It's more likely.
3: I like them too tomorrow. How about this one? More likely to be the higher number. Total points in Lions-Cardinals. or the longest field goal on Sunday?
2: Oh, I'll go points in Lions Cardinals. I think this is going to be a fun, fun game to watch, as all Cardinals games have been all year long.
4: I agree.
2: And the Lions defense, you know,
4: whew,
2: the defensive coordinator, Kelvin Shepard, had a press conference that is reverberating. Let's put it that way. Not just locally, but nationally, people taking a look at what this defense has looked like, and the defense of it, or of himself by the defensive coordinator, is being is news. It would be good for them to go into Arizona and come up with a tighter, that one third of the endeavor for the Lions, as Shepard said that they're going to pull their one third.
4: Mm-hmm.
2: It would be good if the one third shows up here. Agreed. But longest field goal 60, I think, let's just say 65. I'd go with more points.
3: The total's 54.5. It's creeping. So
2: what else?
3: It's going to be fun. More likely to combine for more yards and touchdowns, the duo of CMC and the birthday boy George Kittle, or JSN and Emmanuel Wilson, who looked great last week?
2: Oh, man. Oh my gosh, I'll just go with the Pro Bowlers. There's two of them on okay, one side, and there's only one of them on the other.
3: Is that an indication of who you're choosing to win?
2: No, I don't. I mean, if I even had to go out and say the way that these games play out in the regular season, at least the last time these two teams faced each other last year, and I know it was Sam Darnold's just his first game as a quarterback there. Maybe none of them will score.
3: Yeah,
2: you know. But I'll just go with McCaffrey and Kittle. What else?
3: Halfway home, more likely to be a surprise 4-1 on Monday. The Cleveland Browns or the Las Vegas Raiders.
2: Man, the Browns, oh, TJ has returned. Good to see you.
5: Hello.
2: The Browns are, visiting the Jets, and the Raiders are visiting the Patriots. So this is an easy answer. I'll take the 4-1 Raiders.
3: All right. It's looking that way. Mike Vrabel announced 5 players already ruled out for the game, including 4 defensive backs.
2: Who do you got?
3: Fun.
2: Who's out? All of them?
3: All of them? Christian Gonzalez, Carlton Davis, Mac Collins.
2: Is Asante Samuel walking through that door?
3: Let's hope not.
2: Is Ty Law walking through that door?
3: Ty Law, I would take.
5: Quip is finest.
3: Ty Law, I would take.
2: Yeah, I'll go Raiders.
3: Yeesh.
2: They're a better team than the Browns, I think. You know?
3: Are a better team than the
2: Browns. Jets have got to win this one. Yeah. I don't care that Breece Hall and Adonai Mitchell have been ruled out of this one too. They're home. They've just gone on this tour of the NFC North that did not go well. You know, lost all 3. Like, listen, the Jets are hopefully going to win at least an AFC North game, because the NFC North, they went 0-3 after beating the Titans in Week 1. What else, Chris?
3: A couple of disappointing sides of the ball here. Let's talk about these guys. More likely to be the larger sum. Colston Loveland receiving yards against Packers total rushing yards.
2: Wow, great question. I'll go Packers rushing yards. I think they've got to commit themselves and do it.
5: They haven't.
2: I understand.
3: It's been awful.
2: What they have not done.
5: Someone who had that running back.
2: But where's Colston Loveland was a surefire... He was second tight end off the board after Trey McBride.
5: You hyped him up so much.
2: I
5: took him early in Dillingham.
2: Who hyped him up?
5: You.
3: You've been.
5: You were like, he's a Michigan. Colston Loveland. You were big on Colston Loveland.
2: They haven't used him. I'm sure he's usable.
5: Hasn't happened.
2: Don't blame him.
5: You got to blame you.
2: Hate the game.
3: Hate the game.
2: Not the players.
3: He's got 11 catches in 4 games.
5: Nuts. I picked him 3rd.
2: What else, Chris?
3: That's preposterous.
2: What else?
5: 3rd round.
3: More likely coach taking back play calling to have a more impressive Sunday. Sean Payton or D'Amico Ryans?
2: I'll go with this, man. The way the Titans have played, unfortunately, and the way that Cam Ward is not, you know, and I totally get what Saleh is saying, and I think he does believe it, that Cam Ward is the guy of the future, and they believe in him, et cetera, and so on and so forth. But, you know, as Daniel Jeremiah said in hour number 1, there's a reason why this is a perfect time for D'Amico Ryans to take the play calling back against an offense that is being quarterbacked by somebody that is still struggling. And And Sean Payton should be able to breathe more confidence into Bo Nix just by the sound of his voice, as Daniel Jeremiah, alluded to in hour one. So I'll go Ryan's, not because I don't believe in Sean Payton, but it's an easier draw for the defensive side of the ball for Houston.
3: That's fair.
2: What else, Chris?
3: I'm really proud of this one. More likely, same initial quarterback.
2: Oh my goodness.
3: To get their mojo back. Jalen Hurts or Justin Herbert?
5: Oh, JH.
2: JH. Are there any other JHs?
3: No, it just really worked out that they're both struggling.
2: Okay. I'll go Justin Herbert.
5: Get your mojo back. Yeah, baby.
3: Yeah, baby.
2: Jim Harbaugh, can he also be a JH?
3: Jim Harbaugh, well,
5: he's
3: yeah.
5: part of the
2: John Harbaugh.
3: Yeah, he needs to get there. With okay. John, I think, is
2: his mojo's right there.
3: Now. Yeah. Jim, not so much.
2: Dude. Jalen Hurts' right side of the offensive line, as he knows it, is gone. The running back is dinged. The wide receiver one is dinged in New England. Wide receiver two, that's now wide receiver one, is dinged in Philadelphia. Tight end one is dinged.
5: Oof.
2: Yeah. You know,
3: they,
2: I mean,
3: they have one
2: the green dot linebacker is dinged. I mean, good Lord. And the Jaguars? Oh, my goodness. I'm waking up for that on NFL Network. Please tune in. My God. My God. What else, Chris?
5: What time you got to be in for?
2: I don't even want to say the words and the numbers.
3: Justin Herbert? You're going with Justin Herbert?
2: Yeah, it's what I said.
3: Yeah. All right, last one. Future Hall of Fame running. This is going to be a fun game. Sunday Night Football. More likely, future Hall of Fame running back.
2: You're putting Bijan in the hall? Are you doing that right now with this? Did you really just say these words?
5: Over Frank Gore?
2: This guy.
3: Bijan Robinson is so much better than Frank Gore. Bijan is so much better than Frank Gore.
2: I see that ring on your left hand, but you're really that deep in the tank. You're that deep in the tank to call Bijan. I called Derrick Henry a Hall of Fame rusher when he had 8,000 yards or 7,000 yards, and you're like, get out of here.
5: I don't recall.
2: So you're already doing that for Bijan?
5: Well, the writing's on the wall. Look,
3: I am calling my shot. Bijan Robinson will make the Hall of Fame.
5: I agree with you on that. It's going to. Just stay healthy.
2: Okay. Okay.
5: It's easy. Don't get hurt playing
2: the
5: football.
2: The reason why that you're looping
3: Bijan Robinson has more memorable moments this year in four games than Frank Gore in his entire career.
2: The pushback you gave me when I called Derrick Henry a Hall of Fame running back.
5: Call it like
2: both of you. Both of you.
5: I don't think it was
2: you
5: that much
2: too, fun. Sir. You too.
5: Both.
2: Also.
5: Oh, I don't remember this. You're
2: Bijan. I'll take Bijan.
3: After all of that.
2: Yes! Yes! After all of that.
5: But by the way, is he going
3: to
5: the hall?
3: Think Bijan makes a hall?
5: Is he going to the hall?
2: I'm not.
5: Say it.
3: Come on, just say it.
5: Sure. Yeah. You're putting.
2: I mean, he's on a path. He's on a track.
5: I can't believe
3: which is exactly what you said about Derrick Henry.
2: No, I didn't.
3: He was on a path.
2: I said he was in.
3: No. You said he was on a path.
5: So you don't think? Here's the headline: Rich Eisen doesn't think Bijan Robinson.
2: No, I don't say that. I say Frank Gore's a Hall of Famer too.
3: Stop it.
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8: 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Okay, I don't think I've ever said this before, but I'm wondering if Pope Leo thinks the White Sox should start going with an opener. Ain't working out anymore.
9: Nope.
8: Worked in Cleveland, didn't work in Chicago. I texted the group after Jose Ramirez went yard.
10: Which chat is this?
8: It's the baseball chat baseball I created chat, outside of the guillotine chat that you're back in. I didn't put you in the baseball one, but I texted the group. I'm like, is Jose Ramirez the greatest 5'9 player in any sport ever? And Sarah wrote back, what about soccer? And I looked up, Messi's 5'7. So that's the end of that.
9: But he's not 5'9.
8: I guess 5'9 and under is what I was saying.
9: Oh, yeah.
8: This guy's 34.
9: He is,
8: and he's as good as he's ever been.
9: He is the best player in Major League Baseball that no one talks about, pays any attention to.
8: And would you call him, listen, you and everyone out there in Ohio that listens.

0: to us right now, certainly in the Cleveland area, you want to chime in. Is he top five greatest Cleveland athlete ever? What he's done?
1: Ooh. Jim Brown one, LeBron two, if you want to flip-flop, fine.
0: You've got other, you know, I know Bernie Kosar's up there, whatever, but...
1: Mark Price.
0: Good Lord. He's incredible.
1: Albert Bell.
0: That two-run shot last night.
1: Dude, he's so clutch.
0: To put them up, and obviously they went back down again.
1: That game was wild.
0: It was. But then a six-run sixth put it out of reach. It was over. There was a couple of white-knuckle moments in the ninth.
1: Well, having to bring in Gavin Williams to close it out is not ideal for Cleveland.
0: Hey, listen, it is going to be a game five. It'll be in Cleveland. Let's see what happens. Anything can happen because the road team has won all four games of the first five here.
1: Yep.
0: And so if the White Sox advance, once again, these people who go to these games in the south side of Chicago, 1906 was the last time they could close out a playoff series at home. So they won't be able to close this one out at home. They just would love to see more baseball against the Rays, who I think would have, without a doubt, the advantage over both of these teams. Mm-hmm. But that was incredible. Jose Ramirez is, you're right, the best baseball player no one talks about.
1: Yeah.
0: He's unreal. And you're just wondering, where does the power come from that little guy?
1: I don't know, man.
0: I understand that sounds disrespectful.
2: But you don't mean it in a disrespectful way, so.
0: No, only when I refer to Jose Altuve that way. That's totally disrespectful. Yeah. Well,
2: he's amazing, though.
0: I know that.
2: Look.
0: How tall is he? How tall is Altuve?
2: He's 5'7", right?
1: He's 5'6".
0: Jeez, so he's...
2: I looked up some of the best 5'9" athletes ever.
0: And?
2: Ben Hogan.
0: Okay.
2: Joe Morgan. Tyron Matthew, the Honey Badger, Wes Welker, Steve Smith Sr., Calvin Murphy.
0: Well, I'm going to stop talking about height if Steve Smith Sr. is involved. Yeah, I don't want any piece of that.
1: Yeah, we don't need him. We don't need that.
0: But, I mean, kudos to the Guardians there.
3: I saw.
0: He said that to Breer.
1: He did.
2: Wait, that was to Breer?
0: Yes, sir.
1: Breer was interviewing as they were walking off the field.
0: Yeah, for NFL Network. Yeah.
1: We forgot that.
0: 5'9", Jose Ramirez has the Guardians one game away, like the White Sox, from the ALCS. Michael Douglas in studio.
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1: Bucky Irving. Fire the cannons again.
0: From the Rich Eisen Show studio in Los Angeles. Earlier on the show, NFL Network analyst Daniel Jeremiah. WWE superstar Seth Rollins. Coming up, two-time Academy Award winner Michael Douglas. And now, it's Rich Eisen.
2: Number three of the Rich Eisen Show is on the air, and Michael Douglas is about to join us in studio right here on the program. Just had a delightful chat with the icon in our green room right now. His new book called One Hell of a Ride is currently number one on the bestseller nonfiction book list on planet Earth.
3: Nice.
2: No big deal. In the world, the number one nonfiction best-selling book
3: universe
2: on planet Earth. Which makes, based on the fact that we're not fully aware of any other life anywhere else.
3: Exactly.
2: Let's just say the galaxy.
3: Galaxy.
4: Rich, do you know that you, Michael Douglas, and I, we all are published authors? We
2: How about that? I did not know that.
4: How about that?
2: I did not know that. I was about to say Jet fans, but...
4: But I'm not.
2: You are not. You're a Cowboy fan.
4: I got my own problems.
2: Very much so, sir. As Daniel Jeremiah, Daniel Jeremiah pointed out...
4: Thanks,
2: Tim. In hour number one... hour two, Seth Rollins was here. If you missed any of it, there's our podcast version of the show. If you want to listen to us, wherever you get your podcasts, if you want to watch it, there's our Disney Plus page. We're live on Disney Plus and the ESPN.

0: Podbean app, where you can also find it as well. And we're just excited to have Michael Douglas here. He'll be out in just in short order on the Rich Eisen Show. So the news crossed yesterday on Thursday. Adam Schefter reported that the Broncos are taking a more collaborative play-calling approach this week. Sean Payton will have an increased role, and Davis Webb will keep going on with the significant game planning and game day role. But again, the collaborative play-calling approach, we found out, was Sean Payton saying, I'm calling the plays. Very collaborative there.
1: Yeah.
0: One would say, hit it.
2: We'll make a change offensively. I'll call the plays. I understand the questions at the start of the week. And I want to say this first. And I said it to Davis the other day talking to him. I've done this long enough where I know when I have a future head coach, and he's going to be one. Like, all the things that it's hard to find will happen.
0: You know what I mean? Like, it, and by the way, that's the truth. Sean Payton, if you remember back in the day with the Giants?
3: Yeah, someone pointed out Fossil did this to him.
0: Right.
3: Yeah. Took play calling back.
0: Yes, he did.
3: So,
0: yeah. How's it worked out for Sean Payton?
3: Yeah.
0: But he didn't, you know, stay very long with the Giants.
3: Right.
0: That's for down the road, man. But listen, it was one of those things. When I first heard Sean Payton wasn't calling the plays, I'm like, really? And he tried it. He tried it. And it's not that Davis Webb can't do it or he doesn't have a great offensive mind and whatever. So Sean's been on both sides of this now. And if I'm owning the Denver Broncos, I want this guy calling the plays with all due respect to anybody else. You know what I mean? I want you doing it, man. So I think he just, guy only knows one speed. And I know he was trying to slow down a little bit based on how long he's been doing it. And as Daniel Jeremiah pointed out earlier in the program, Bo Nix isn't seeing things in a certain way. That's what Kurt Warner said on Wednesday as well. He's not seeing it. He's checking it down instead of guys being open. And if Sean Payton's in his brain and he could potentially need that, then there you have it.
4: Kind of owe it to him.
0: When you owe it to everyone. Yeah. And I guess he's going to have to owe something to Davis Webb. Who, again, I guess to his credit, last time somebody in the state of Colorado took away the play calling from somebody, guy left in the middle of the game and they got fired.
3: That's right.
0: You know what I mean?
3: That's right.
0: Jim Mora
3: Jr.
0: You know what I mean? Yeah. In Colorado State, took the play calling duties away from his defensive coordinator in the middle of the game. The DC's like, I'm out. And then at the end of the game, Jim's like, you're fired. He's not with the program anymore. So at least there's that. That's on one end of the thing. And on the other end of the thing is we'll see how it works from here and what happens with Davis Webb down the line. But if you're a Bronco fan, with all due respect, and you're certainly, if you're a Bronco, if you're Bronco management, it's like, yeah, I want an all-time great doing it. So there's that. Then on the opposite end of things, the Detroit Lions defense is, I guess, in a way, thankful that the Cowboys did what they did last night, because we're talking more about that than what the Lions have done, although they're going into Arizona next, and Arizona's offense has been really good. They've got weapons galore. And if the Lions continue to have problems on that side of the ball, and they gave up in the first 4 weeks the most yards in the sport, and even Mike Tirico pointed out over the first 4 weeks of the season during the loss to Carolina, that in a game that they almost came back to win, that Tirico pointed out that the amount of yards they'd given up to this point were even worse than the winless Lions of the aughts in the first four games of that. So that's not where you want to be. And the defensive coordinator there, Kelvin Shepard, is on the griddle. I mean, his job status has been put in front of Dan Campbell multiple times. And, you know, HCDC has basically said, no thanks, we're not doing that yet. But This is the exchange everybody's talking about between the Lions defensive coordinator and the media.
1: Chef, there's always a risk-reward to blitzing. It feels like you guys have felt the risk of that more than the reward so far. With the personnel that you have, what can you do schematically to make those blitzes more effective?
4: Those calls were the right calls. Those calls were the right calls. And I leave it at that.
1: So last Sunday then Shep, when Bryce Young goes 8-for-9 against the blitz,
4: yep.
1: What's the disconnect between the calls and the execution?
4: Those are private conversations that we have that I'm going to keep in-house. Those calls were the right calls.
5: First four games, I mean, the perception is that the offense has to carry this team. How do you, what's your reaction to that, I guess?
4: That's the perception from who?
5: I guess by and large, the public, everybody, just through what we've seen.
4: I can care less about perceptions. I can care less about the talk. It's all poison. And I mean that. It's all, every word of it's poison. And I told the players, and so is the praise is the big poison now. It's not the negativity. That's what everybody, how are you taking this? How am I taking what? It all comes in waves, guys. And it's all poison. We have a three-phase team here, and I firmly believe that. And I'm going to stand strong in that belief. And I think that's ultra disrespectful to my unit to say somebody has to carry us. We're going to do our one-third here. Hell or high water, point blank period.
0: No. It's kind of on brand, right, for the, you know, Dan Campbell is all about puffing the chest out and talking about belief and grit. I mean, it's kind of on brand for Shepherd to take the approach of, you know, hell or high water, we're going to do it. We got the guys here. He did say something has to change in another soundbite. No, I get it. I will push back on the fact that us talking about it is, or praising is poison. Is this the Rich Poison show? Is that what it is? No. I guess in the same way that, right, what Saban calls it, rat poison?
6: Rat poison.
0: Okay.
6: Yeah.
0: Listen.
7: Scouts!
0: Yeah, it's been very tough. And, you know, the offense carrying the team, I would definitely think a defensive coordinator should take offense to something like that.
6: Absolutely.
0: So all of this stuff is just the emotions of the moment that are definitely bubbling over. But they got to stop people because the offense is definitely good enough. I mean, the same way that I say Dallas has a championship offense, then the defense needs to step up. You could say the same thing about the Lions. Goff is as good as anybody else. Same thing with Gibbs. Amon-Ra St. Brown, right? We can keep going. Jameson Williams is still waiting. He's kind of like the Pickens of this equation.
8: Yeah.
3: They've scored 31, 31, 31, and 26 in four games. They should be 3-1 at the worst.
0: That's enough.
3: You know, and I know they're 2-2.
0: I picked this team to win the division. I picked this team to win the division.
3: Yeah.
0: And this game at Arizona before their bye week, the defense that has to pull its one-third in a way that they have yet to. That's a fact. Okay? Because in the same way that the team has scored 31, 31, 31, and 26, right?
3: Yep.
0: The defense has given up 30, 41, 24, and 32. Or the opponent has scored. Because then Green Bay's coming in, and so does Minnesota. That's the whole thing. Win this one, you're 3-2 coming in the bye, hold serve, going at home, and then you go into Miami at 5-2.
3: And Arizona scored 54 points in the last 2 weeks. So they can put it up.
0: They sure can. They sure can. 844-204-RICH, number to dial here on the program. Jimmy in San Antonio wants to chime in on the WeatherTech fan line. Jimmy, you there?
9: Hey, man.
0: Oh, no, Jimmy.
3: Oh, no.
0: You sound down, man. What can we do for you, pal?
9: Well, I'm putting up noise-deadening panels in the city house.
0: Noise,
9: also,
0: Jimmy?
9: Because I'm going to be renting it out to traveling nurses, a new way to meet ladies.
0: Mm-hmm. Ladies and gentlemen. Jimmy in San Antonio. What can we do, Jimmy? What can we do to help?
9: Well, I heard that you were giving mulligans on the win-loss from the current position on out.
0: Okay.
9: And I think the Cowboys are due for a mulligan. Oh, my God.
0: What did you say they were going to be?
9: I had them at

0: And he is, you know, he handles his press conference well, but I guess he doesn't handle run coverage well.
1: Listen, again, we had Daniel Jeremiah on in hour one, Jimmy, and he put it squarely on the players. He said it's not the scheme. It's not like that they're so out of sorts based on the scheme, trying to make them do what they're not comfortable doing, that they're playing slow or they're thinking too much. He says they're just not playing well. And that's it. He says Quinnen Williams, he put it on him. By the way, if Quinnen Williams doesn't play well, and we're seeing what's going on with Sauce Gardner in Indianapolis, does Darren Mooji get GM of the year just for trading those guys away and taking the slings and arrows of everybody saying, oh, how many resets are we going to get here?
2: The Sauce trade is looking better and better with every passing week.
0: So then all I have is excuses. Short week. Jerry Porter Jr., he's only been there for a little while. We have no Von Miller. But short weeks, that's gone away. Porter Jr., he's got to learn. And is Von Miller really going to make that much of a difference on the run game?
1: We haven't seen it yet. Jimmy, thanks for the call. It's Jimmy in San Antonio here.
3: All right, Jimmy.
1: All right, I've got my top five list I want to get to, and then we'll get to Michael Douglas. I do this every Friday. My top five matchups for the rest of the week. Week number five version of it, brought to you by Hyundai. Hit it, please.
4: Five. 1, 2, 3, 4, 5.
5: Rich's top five.
1: All right, here are my top five games for the rest of the week before we get to Michael Douglas, the author of One Hell of a Ride. This is top five brought to you by Hyundai. Number five on the list, I want to see what Sean Payton calling the plays looks like with Bo Nix against an 0-4 Chargers team, backs against the wall. You usually throw records out when division rivals face one another. Chargers would like you to throw their record out. Is it time for them to finally click? The Broncos defense, as you know, normally isn't a get right game for an offense that's struggling. Chargers need it. And Sean Payton says, I'm going to call the plays. Can't wait to watch. This is one of three late window games in week number five. One of the eight early window games. Brother, it's time. Let's see how the Patriots follow up that win against the Bills.
3: Yes, sir.
1: And the Raiders at 3-1 coming all the way across the coast. We all know the biggest head-scratching result of the 2025 regular season was the Raiders somehow winning week one in New England that turned out to be the AFC champs eventually.
2: Wild.
1: So some players on the Raiders will be like, we've been here before and done that. Let's see how Drake May follows up his bounce-back game. Let's see how Kirk Cousins follows up their bounce-back loss. Can they bounce back from that loss after they had the Chiefs? With less than 5 minutes to go, they had a lead at home, couldn't finish it up. They lost. Let's see if the Raiders bounce back. Let's see if the Patriots can keep on rolling after their bounce back win in Western New York. Number three on the list, anytime the Bears and Packers play each other, you got to be on it. You know? And the Bears have not lost since losing Caleb Williams. The Packers are just absolutely mired in something, and somehow, some way, they're 2-2. Jordan Love coming home. Last time they were at home, they got spanked by Atlanta. So you know the Packers fans will be a bit salty if the Bears come in without Kyle Manongai and his turf toe and without Caleb Williams and his hamstring and start doing the same thing that the Bears did to him last year. It could get ugly soon, or the Packers can put their foot in the ground and play better football somehow, some way. And it's going to be on, and it's going to be the first game without Mike Ditka being on the planet between these two franchises in quite some time. Sunday, 1 Eastern time on Fox. Number two on the list is the marquee late window game of the day. It's Niners-Seahawks. Niners won the last time they were in Seattle. It was week one last year. They were just beginning to figure out what Sam Darnold was looking like. Brock Purdy lost George Kittle but found Jake Tonjes at the end of the game. Then he got a turf toe. Then Mac Jones comes the next few weeks and keeps him on the pace to win the one seed. The Niners were a surprise team. They had the Seahawks in their house the last Saturday of last season to try and wrap up that one seed. And the Seahawks hit him in the mouth. And the Niners have to go on the road, and the Seahawks get the one seed, and their next game is at home in the divisional round against the 49ers, who went into that game and lost it from the kickoff on. It wasn't even close. And they had to sit back and watch the Seahawks come to their house and win the Super Bowl in it. Using

0: their locker room. Mm. Oh, my God, is it on. And if the Niners win this one, that means they will have already beaten the Rams on a road, because that was technically a road game at Los Angeles in Australia in week one, and they will have beaten the Seahawks at home in week five, through 5 weeks already having the two toughest division road games in their back pocket as wins. Or the Seahawks win this one and take over first place. Through 5 weeks, it's on. The number one is Bills-Rams Monday night.
1: Sir.
0: Last time this played, 90 million points were scored. Look it up. Bills just lost their first home game in their new stadium. The Rams just came back from 10 down in Philadelphia. They're feeling good. Bills would love to bounce back, licking their chops. Can't wait for it. Josh Allen, Matthew Stafford, offense and offense. Can the defenses stand up tall against these two juggernauts on offense? Can't wait. That's my top matchup. I'm still looking forward to seeing
2: it. You think we need one more?
0: Why not?
2: All right, we'll get one more.
0: With the Cowboys looking like they're looking, and the Eagles looking like the way they're looking going into London, and they're both potentially 2-3. Oh, my goodness. The Giants-Commanders game is big.
3: Sneaky.
0: Commanders win this game. They're 2-3, just a game, half game behind the Jameis Winston experience. Or the Giants can win this game and be 4-1 and take a commanding lead in the NFC East going into week six. Can't wait for it. This is big. Jaden Daniels going to go. We'll see how he looks with that left wing having some sort of device on it to strengthen it. 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Michael Douglas is in our green room no more. Come on out. 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
3: The Los Angeles Rams are looking to get on the right side of 500 for the first time this season, and they will try to do it against the Buffalo Bills on Monday Night Football. Josh Allen and company coming to town to take on the Rams. 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Then, after the pregame show, it is the play-by-play team, none other than the voice of the Rams, J.B. Long, former NFL running back Maurice Jones-Drew, and of course, the Super Bowl champion DeMarco Farr on the sidelines. Then immediately following the conclusion of Rams and Bills, it's the Rams postgame show with myself, Emily Sua, and none other than Chris Morales. With Friday's Rams Report, I'm Travis Rogers.
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16: 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The Hall of Famers Mason and Ireland have a new show to lead into theirs. The Rich Eisen Show comes to ESPN LA. 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
17: I'm going to do a book of maybe take 10, 12 of my movies and chapters and sort of talk about the beginning of them till the end. And I started developing that and developing the chapters. And then I said, they're going to want to know your personal life. You know, they're going to want to know.
18: Well, you went all in on this, Michael Douglas, because there's a lot of your personal life in this.
17: I did. And then I started thinking, well, look, what about my films? I'm kind of got this image of sort of that gray area. You know, a lot of my movies always are struggling with the moral dilemmas of doing the right thing, but there's always that bad side of us, and will the guy make the right decision and all of that. And so I decided I got to go all in. If I'm going to write a biography and my life, yes, your work is your sort of major, but you have to also deal with the...

0: paying them the good side, the bad side. And so I started about 18 months ago, and working hard with Shane. Mostly I was living in Spain, and time change, we do 2-3 hours a day back and forth. And then I got really scared, because as opposed to a movie where you're playing a character, an actor, you know, your book, you're just laying out your whole story in your life. And so I'm just been shocked and surprised. And here we are. I'm going number one with a lot of bad stories. And
1: let's call them interesting.
0: All right.
1: And so it started 18 months ago. So it's not true that you said, I'm not writing a book until the Knicks win a championship again.
0: The Knicks win was my motivation to finish, you know.
1: That's how great was that?
0: I was just old-fashioned, brought me back to Earl of Pearl Monroe and the Knicks in the old days. Walt Frazier, just total guts.
1: Yeah, and the fact that Walt Frazier was at some of these games too, right? And Brunson's doing this stuff for Ewing in a way, and for, you know, Frazier. Why I get goosebumps.
0: Just completed the generation and pulled it together.
1: Yeah.
0: Why can't the Jets do that?
1: Well, we're out of time. We don't have enough time to get into that. But yeah, I know, because you're a Jet fan from the Namath days or something?
0: No, I was a Giants fan. I was Y.A. Tittle,
1: right.
0: Frank Gifford and everything. And then Broadway Joe came on, you know, and that fur coat and that announcement on Super Bowl III, we're going to win.
1: Yeah.
0: And they did it. And I love these guys. They were fantastic.
1: Right.
0: And that was it.
1: to the current day.
0: Yeah.
1: I'm with you. All right. So your book, again, One Hell of a Ride, where all books are acquired right now. The number one nonfiction selling book on planet Earth. We have a game called, there it is up on the screen right there. One Hell of a Ride. So we play a game called Celebrity True or False.
0: Okay.
1: Where, you know, we're wondering what's true and what's not about what's been written about your work, but you've written about your work. So instead of playing Celebrity True or False, we're going to play, is this really true?
0: Okay.
1: Okay. And then we, you know, it's a little high register where we're like, I gotta believe it. But still, we still have the production value, which we appreciate you as a producer, Academy Award winning producer. Here we go. Celebrity True or False with Michael Douglas. Please hit it.
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3: You can't handle the truth.
1: Sure you recognize that voice? Yes. You recognize that voice of Jack Nicholson?
0: Jack Nicholson, sure.
1: And that's the way we start here. Is it true, really true, that you attempted to convince Deborah Winger to take on the role of Joan Wilder in Romancing the Stone over dinner with Danny DeVito, Jack Nicholson, and the director, Robert Zemeckis? That happened.
0: No. But
1: okay.
0: You want an explanation?
1: Please,
0: for it?
1: Yes.
0: Okay.
1: Yeah.
0: So the studio wanted Deborah Winger for the role.
1: Okay.
0: And I had an initial lunch. It started as a lunch with her at Lucy's Al Adobe down here in Los Angeles. Yes. And all I can tell you is lunch ended at about 6 o'clock at night, and I don't know how many margaritas later, and I was staggering out of there, and I didn't have a yes answer from her yet. Wasn't sure. Then Bob Zemeckis and I went down to Mexico to scout, to do the scouting for the movie.
1: For the movie, yeah.
0: For Romancing the Stone.
1: Yes.
0: And it's sort of like that movie that you read in the script, you know, Rome Burns, two words which can mean 2 months. And Romancing the Stone, which we loved the script, but then when we got into the realities of mudslides, and this is before Greens, we saw it was going to be a really, really tough picture.
1: Mm-hmm.
0: And very hard. And for Joan Wilder, the character. So, she was making terms of endearment. In Texas, so Bob Zemeckis and I come up to Texas to meet with Deborah, and you know we're kind of scared because we've just been seen, and we have another one of those dinners, but she's not making a decision, and we're walking home after dinner, we're all walking home and feeling good, and you know how somebody go, oh you, and hits you in the arm. Well, Deborah goes, oh.

0: Oh, you. And she leans over and bites me. It bites me in the arm. Oh, oh, it bites me in the arm. We laugh about it. We laugh. I go back to the hotel room. I got, Jesus, it's bleeding. And so I'm going, I don't know, man. I said, I don't know about the jungle, you know. And so I go back to the studio, and they want to get the update on how our location sound go and everything. And Deborah Winger says, well, how is it? I started crying. I said, I can't do it. I can't go to the desert with Deborah. You know,
1: she bit you in the arm just walking the streets of Texas?
0: Yeah. Well, I mean, she did it in a fun way, okay, you know, yeah. It was nothing bad about it. Mm-hmm. But we realized, so the studio executive had a neighbor next door. He said, well, this actress came over for get a sugar the other day. Her name was Kathleen Turner. She just did a movie called Body Heat.
1: Oh, yes.
0: And she might be really, really, really good. And so that was how... Deborah could not make a decision on what she wanted to, and so Kathleen said yes, and that's how that came about. But no Danny, no Jack Nicholson, just...
1: No Jack, huh?
0: No Jack.
1: Okay. So were you obviously knew Jack from Cuckoo's Nest, right? Is that where you first met Jack Nicholson?
0: Yeah.
1: When he was on the set of...
0: Well, before that, but yeah, that was where we first met him.
1: Good Jack story. I know it's open-ended. What's a good Jack Nicholson story that you have, Michael Douglas?
0: A good Jack Nicholson story? Where do we start? Well, I guess the first really one we got was that he was late for rehearsal. We had 2 weeks of rehearsal up at the Oregon State Mental Hospital where we were shooting. And our cast... which was a mix of New York and L.A. actors,
1: yes.
0: We're really into it. We had all the cooperation of the mental hospital from Dr. Brooks, who played the actual doctor in the movie, and he had arranged for actors to be in group therapy sessions mm-hmm. with characters that would match what their disease might be.
1: Mm-hmm.
0: We had actors sleeping the nights in their beds at the hospital. And I just remember, and Jack arrived the second week for the rehearsal,
1: mm-hmm.
0: didn't recognize any of these guys. I watched him the first morning, and he's, you know, then we break for lunch, and he's looking all around. And finally, he throws his tray, and he walks outside. And I'm producer. I'm worried. Oh, my God, what's happening?
1: Yeah.
0: I go outside. It's Jack, you all right? And who are these guys? Who are these people? He was sure they all were nuts. You know, they don't even break character at lunch. Nothing. They never break. But he's just in a Jack's magic is that he is more open
1: mm-hmm.
0: in front of a camera than he is outside in real life.
1: No kidding.
0: He uses the camera as an excuse to be totally vulnerable. And I think that's why he's such a wonderful actor.
1: Celebrity True or False here with Michael Douglas. True or False, the ending of Fatal Attraction was rewritten twice during the course of the movie being greenlit and made.
0: False.
1: Okay.
0: It was the end of the movie was changed once.
1: Once.
0: And that was when we saw the cut, the final cut, the picture worked like gangbusters.
1: Mm-hmm.
0: And without telling them the whole plot, remember this movie and everything else about this woman taking over. But in the movie, there was a fight that I have with Glenn Close with a knife, and she comes at me with a knife in the picture, and I grab the knife and I'm going to take it. And then the end of the picture was her, Madame Butterfly, was playing the opera,
1: mm-hmm.
0: and the camera moved in, and she was sort of in a lotus position, and she took the knife, and she slit her throat. And killed herself, but you knew that my fingerprints were on the knife.
1: Mm-hmm.
0: And so she won. She set me up.
1: Oh.
0: So the audience, what had happened was, she had done such a brilliant performance and was so strong.
1: Mm-hmm.
0: The audience went, no, you gotta kill her. Somebody's gotta kill her. You can't let her get away with this.
1: Mm-hmm.
0: So Glenn Close, the wonderful actress she is, said, we got to change the ending. And she said, absolutely not. This is the picture that I signed up for. This is the way I said. I said, but Glenn, the ending isn't working. It's the picture is like rising up, and it's just like excuse the expression, but like blue balls. Mm-hmm. You know, it's just
1: sure.
0: It's just not. It's not good. It's not working. Mm-hmm. So, but she was adamant. She said, "You can't make me do it." And then we talked. We talked about it. Mm-hmm. And she has a theater background. And I remember saying, "Look, Blynn, when you do a Broadway show, you take the Broadway show, goes out of town, and you try it out." Mm-hmm. Out of town, see how it plays.
1: This is what you're doing.
0: And based on how it plays, you for the audience, you change it.
1: Yeah.
0: And all we're saying is you're so good in this, mm-hmm. and you're so strong that one of us has got to kill you. And to give the audience that catharsis for getting back. So she finally, you know, came on and understood everything, and that new ending is what really made the picture. I think it was the biggest commercial success that year.
1: And the rabbit and everything like that?
0: The bunny boiler. Yeah, that was all that stuff was brilliantly in the script. That was all there.
1: That was.
0: That was there from the beginning, yes.
1: Did you have any sense that that would be the thing that so many people would hang their hat on, was the bunny boiling on?
0: It was an iconic situation. You know, it was just so perfect. And I remember traveling the world promoting and getting to France and them saying, well, you know, in France, we all have mistresses in France, so this is nothing, you know. Every French wife dragged their husband to that picture, you know. And I lost a lot of my male friends, you know, saying, thanks a lot, man. Thanks a lot, you know.
1: Wow. You know? a couple more here for you. True or false in Wall Street, after the first take of your 3.5-minute famed Greed is Good stockholders meeting speech, you got a standing ovation from the room of 500 people. Is that true?
0: That is true. That is true. But the running battle with Oliver, mm-hmm. who, again, tell me if I'm talking too much.
1: Please keep going. Don't you worry.
0: So,
1: please.
0: We were about 2 weeks into the film shooting. Mm-hmm. 2 weeks into the film shooting, and Oliver comes to my trailer door, knocks, says, can I come in? I says, yeah. Oliver comes in. Oliver Stone was the director of mm-hmm. the movie. And he says to me, how you doing? I said, okay, good, yeah. I said, yeah, you doing drugs? And I said, no, I'm not doing drugs. Because you look like you never acted before in your life. Gordon Gekko.
1: You know. That's what he says to you?
0: Yeah. So I said, well, I guess I better go look at the some scenes, the scenes I did to understand. Uh-huh. And so I went into the editing room, and I looked at two of the scenes with Charlie Sheen, a seduction scene, another one. And they were bad. And I'm really super critical, you know. That's why I hate looking at dailies. It wasn't bad at all. And I come back to him. I said, Oliver, I thought it was okay. Said, yeah, it is, isn't it? I said, what do you... And Oliver wanted just a little more nastiness from Gordon Gekko. And he was willing for me to hate his guts for the rest of the picture. If that would give just a little more of a nastiness to Gekko.
1: No kidding.
0: So what happened is we got to that scene, and he started wide. That was a long Greed is Good speech, and wide. And finally ended up on the close-up. And when I'm doing my close-up, I look over, I can see, and he's not looking at me. He's watching the script to make sure I have every word right in the script. I mean, do like one take is, okay, print it, let's move on. And I remember, and anyway, but that was when I got the applause and everything. And then I took Oliver in a corner, and we had a little conversation. But Rich, let me tell you something I realized afterwards. Mm-hmm. Oliver Stone's pictures, Jimmy Woods in El Salvador, Tom Cruise, Born on the 4th of July, Charlie Sheen in Platoon, Val Kilmer in The Doors, Kevin Costner in JFK. Meanwhile, this guy has given his actors their best performances. So he's just not one of those patriarch kind of guys. He's a Vietnam vet who feels like you're in the trenches with him. And he confronts you and he pushes you.
1: So That was one take, the greed is good speech?
0: No, I did it. I did it from 10,000 angles in terms of...
1: Sure.
0: And then you get to the close-up.
1: The number of times where I will say, even in my kids or friends, whenever they've done something and I'm trying to let them know that I know what they're potentially up to and it's time to wake up.
0: Right.
1: Call them up. I'll say, this is your wake-up call.
0: That's what I use. That's for my kids. It's funny. This is your wake-up call.
1: This is your wake-up call, pal.
0: Perks them right up, doesn't it?
1: Yeah. Was that in the script, too, or just...
0: That was. Okay. That was, yeah.
1: Okay. I'd love to take a break and just take you to the end of the hour, if I may.
0: Sure.
1: Got a couple more of Celebrity True or Falses. Michael Douglas is here. One hell of a ride. Check out this book wherever you can. Get in while the getting's good. It's only number one on planet Earth for nonfiction. Michael Douglas, when we come back on the Rich Eisen.
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0: It's a caviar. Now, next thing is he goes over in the tin. He kept a nice tin of caviar. He's over here. And he's licking up this caviar. Must be $150 a lick, right? You know? And I'm looking. I say, hey, I'm ready to say, yo, it's Bob Dylan's dog. What do I do? Hey, stop. Get out of here. No. You know, I'm not going to say anything. So I'm looking. Finally, Bob, it looks like he's going to say something. And then he goes, far out. He loves caviar. It was just one of those nights.
1: Wow. That is fantastic. Yeah, oh, my gosh. One last one for you here, Michael Douglas. The American Presidents. What a great movie that is. True or false, the first draft of The American President was over 300 pages, and director Rob Reiner had to cut it down.
0: 375 pages.
1: Wow. That's like a Ken Burns document.
0: It was, but they had dramatically cut it down. But after American President was a television series called The West Wing.
1: Yeah, so Sorkin.
0: And Aaron Sorkin used a lot of that excess material from the movie in his first years of the series.
1: So, in a way, The American President was kind of a pilot for The West Wing, would you say?
0: In a way, well, look, I mean, you know, Marty, Marty, who played by Chief of Staff, mm-hmm. In the film, was the president in that.
1: Yes.
0: So I just think there's a direct connection, correlation. It sort of had that same tone and style.
1: Did anybody ever ask you to run for president, thinking that you were the character?
0: They've asked me a couple of times to run for senator here in California. One time, they asked me to run against. Yeah, to run against Pete Wilson, remember. And I went in and they said, well, why me? They said, well, we need somebody who's got, you know, some notoriety, personal recognition. Mm-hmm. I said, yeah, people who know, yeah. People who can afford their own campaign. I said,
1: so fun.
0: Yeah. And then I said, well, why don't you just get a kamikaze pilot? You know, why would I want to do that? But I found it funny after I left the streets of San Francisco and got into movies. I was a successful producer, really, before I was like a movie actor. And so after three or four of the films, Cuckoo's Nest, China Syndrome, Romancing Stone, the studios asked me to run a studio, you know, film studio. I said, well, but I'm an actor, you know, I don't really think of that. And they said, well, you could be an actor in 3 years, you know, you finish your time. But
1: worked out, though.
0: Worked out okay.
1: Did it not. This has just been a delight, as always. Thank you. I really, you know, A big fan. Massive fan. Like, we didn't even talk about some of these other movies like The Game, which is, I think, highly underrated.
0: I like The Game.
1: That is a
0: There's a bunch in there.
1: Right.
0: A little picture of Danny, The War of the Roses.
1: Yeah.
0: Like that.
1: Yeah.
0: Mentioned that.
1: And you go way back with DeVito to write, like, you
0: We were roommates. When I was still in college and when I first came to New York.
1: Okay. And I've got 1 minute left. Is there any role that you turned down or you wanted to have an opportunity that you wish you had done?
0: No, but a whole bunch that I'm sure glad I didn't do.
1: Is that right?
0: Oh, yeah. That you got offered. But I haven't had one that's... life's been good and it's just, this has been a big surprise with the success of the book. I'm enjoying it.
1: Well, I couldn't be again more happy for you. One Hell of a Ride, by Michael Douglas. Get it where you can, get any book, and be part of the legion that is buying this and reading it and enjoying it. Number one nonfiction bestseller on planet Earth. Congratulations on all of that.
0: Thank you. It's very nice to be back. Appreciate it.
1: Anytime. 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If you told me and my parents that I'd be doing a read on a show called The Rich Eisen Show while Michael Douglas watches me, they would lose their mind.
0: That's some serious copy, man.
1: Hey, you know what? I'm just trying to show off for you. That's Michael Douglas here on The Rich Eisen Show. We're back
0: on Rapid
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12: Here we go. A feel good Friday, an effort Friday, a football Friday on this Friday, October 9th, 2026. The Hall of Famers are here. Apparently last night's Lakers preseason game was really long. Johnny I is going to tell us why it was so long. And so will producer Michael Funches, because he's sitting in for producer Emily, and Funches, our Lakers producer, Jack. Plus, yes, we'll get ready for the Dodgers at LCS on Sunday, USC Penn State tomorrow, UCLA, Oregon, and Rams-Bills on Monday Night Football. Looking ahead to Week 5, NFL Sunday, the Raiders, the Chargers playing too, and so much more. It's a Friday fiesta, sucker. Producer Brian Cohen's also here. We got Sweet Timmy, Junior, and Lance handling the YouTube in the back.
14: So with that said, let's get this show on.
12: Let's do it. The biggest show on the radio. Mason and Ireland.
15: The Laker guy with the bad hair.
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14: I don't care about that, John.
12: Right now.
16: Good afternoon,
17: everybody.
18: We have put the team together. Apparently, it includes Sweet Timmy.
17: Who knew?
18: Is that Tim's nickname is Sweet Timmy?
17: Apparently to Chris today.
18: Yeah.
17: Very happy with Chris today. He got me a new tower.
18: Yeah, there you go.
17: Which will hopefully allow me to do more shows from the road.
18: Which is fantastic.
17: We'll find out if it works on Tuesday from Vegas.
18: Nice. I hope so.
17: But I'm confident.
18: So we got the team together. It's Friday. We can cut loose a little bit today because we got a couple of days before the NLCS starts in Milwaukee. That's going to start
17: the Rams
18: on Sunday.
17: Don't play until Monday night.
18: Exactly.
17: Yeah.
18: So there is we got some room to screw around and preview a little bit here. USC is tomorrow at Penn State, and tomorrow UCLA is at Oregon at Austin
17: Big
18: Stadium.
17: Big game for the Chess.
18: Boy, if they win that, look out. If UCLA were to win that game, look out.
17: I don't think
18: they're going to, but.
17: I think they may not win, but I think they cover. They're an 11.5 point dog.
18: Yeah.
17: I'd be happy if they cover, but I'm not putting limits on Chesney because he just keeps winning.
18: Oh, yeah. Yeah.
17: Wherever he goes.
18: And tomorrow we'll talk to Ryan Abraham, USCfootball.com at 12:30 today, but, you know, John, that whiteout, I was telling you before the show that 20 years ago or so, my grandfather is a huge Notre Dame fan, and he had never seen a Notre Dame game in person. They played at Penn State. It was a whiteout game.
17: You took him to the whiteout game.
18: Yeah,
17: wow.
18: And it was spectacular. And Notre Dame blew him out. I think it was 31-10 was the final score. But that whiteout scene, is crazy. It is crazy.
17: So you're telling me USC's walking into something.
18: Yeah, well, that money is interesting because it was a 3.5-point line for USC, and now it's a 1.5-point line for Penn State. So it seems to me the money is moving in Penn State's direction. I think it's a really, really tough game. Penn State's really good against the pass. They are terrible against the run. So hopefully a really big day for King Miller. Some great, long, sustained drives. That's the way USC can win that game. And maybe Ryan will know if Mark Bowman's going to play. He might know if Trent Mosley is going to play. We will find out. Trent Mosley, unfortunately, got hurt. We saw him early in the year, and he was just spectacular, just a spectacular freshman talent. So if he plays, that's a huge difference as well.
17: So I was thinking about something. You remember when the Kings were winning Stanley Cups?
18: Oh, yeah.
17: In 2012 and again in 2014. And their nemesis was the Chicago Blackhawks.
18: Yep.
17: I think the Blackhawks won in 2013 and in 2015, like they, for about 4 or 5 years, they were the two biggest kids on the block.
18: Right.
17: I feel that way about Milwaukee Dodgers. Mm-hmm. I think that Milwaukee has the best record. They're favored. They should be. They've earned it. But man, if the Dodgers take one of the first two games, I'd love it.
18: Yeah.
17: I think the Dodgers can flip the series on its head.
18: Yeah.
17: But this is the classic worthy opponent. This is Rams Niners.
18: Yep.
17: This is Kings Blackhawks. This is the real deal.
18: By the way, also throw out the fact that Milwaukee got blown out, swept last year in the NLCS. The Dodgers were great against them. Shohei was spectacular against them. And in this case, John, I feel like Milwaukee is built for the long haul. And the Dodgers are built for the playoffs.
17: Maybe.
18: Because one swing of the bat, as we saw, they scored every run in that Braves series except for two of them on that Andy Páez single, RBI single.
17: Right.
18: Every other run scored by home run.
17: Well, I picked the Brewers 3 quarters through the season, and I'm sticking with them because I just think they're the most complete team. But I think it's going to be a great series.
18: Yeah.
17: And I think the Dodgers have a great chance if they get one of the first two games.
18: Yeah, and by the way, the Milwaukee does every little thing right. They turn singles into doubles. They manufacture runs in close games. They've faced elite pitching and have been able to chip away. And, of course, we start out with an unbelievable pitching showdown on Sunday in Milwaukee. It is. By the way, it's a... is that a 2 o'clock game? Did I see that's a 2 o'clock game?
13: Monday.
17: No, Monday.
18: Monday is the 2 o'clock.
17: Monday.
18: What the hell is a 2 o'clock game about? I guess I'll be able to watch Dodgers and Rams now. I'll be at the Rams and watch the Dodgers before I get there.
17: Yeah. And the other thing is, it's going to rain here on Sunday and Monday. So it's glad I'm, it's good that series isn't here.
18: Yeah.
17: Or it would have got delayed.
18: Yeah. Apparently,
17: there's a big storm coming.
18: I have heard from Dallas Rains that there are going to be gigantic storms all winter long here. That we are going, and you know, Dallas Rains, former backup quarterback for the Florida State Seminoles, and the best weatherman, I think, in all of Los Angeles for many, many years. If he says it's going to rain a lot this winter, I will take it from him.
17: Yeah, we'll see.
18: Yeah. Super Nino or whatever the hell
17: it
18: is.
17: Yeah, every year.
18: Yeah. Let's talk a little bit about, let's talk about UCLA a little bit. So,
17: at Oregon, 12:30 tomorrow.
18: And I really think that this is a moment where Bob Chesney, I mean, you want to talk about a signature win, going into Oregon, Autzen Stadium, and stealing one, and all of a sudden, you got to talk about UCLA as a college football playoff team if they beat Oregon tomorrow.
17: They would still have to play Indiana.
18: Yep.
17: Do they play Ohio State?
18: No Ohio State.
17: Maybe.
18: You get through that with 2 losses, you're in.
17: Maybe.
18: Yeah, 2 losses, you're in. 3 losses, you're out.
17: And on the flip side, if USC were to lose to Penn State, I think the drumbeat gets louder.
18: It's over.
17: Well, but here's the thing.
18: Yeah.
17: Would you do it in season?
18: I believe that had they lost to Oregon last week, Lincoln Riley was not going to leave the Coliseum as the head coach of the USC Trojans. I think he would have been fired.
17: Wait a minute. They did lose to Oregon.
18: No, I said Washington.
17: No,
18: this Washington game.
17: Yeah.
18: Had they lost to Washington, I don't think Lincoln Riley would be the head coach for this Penn State game. Do you agree with that? Subpar Washington.
17: And Washington almost won.
18: Yeah, and Washington was right there.
17: I don't know. It's a $70 million buyout.
18: It's happening. I mean, if they don't make the playoff, it's happening. Yeah. Now, I will say this, though. If they win at Penn State and then they win at Wisconsin, they've got Ohio State on Halloween. If they were to win that game, that's a huge signature win, and I think they're a playoff team. I just don't think they're going to win that game. You think they can beat Ohio State? I don't think they can play with Ohio State.
17: No, but I don't even know if they can beat Penn State. So
18: I like them to win tomorrow, although the environment is really, really tough. Here's Josh Pate, who does a really good college football coverage for ESPN. Here he is on the Penn State-USC game.
13: Penn State's going to win this game outright. Don't ask me how. I just previewed this thing, rambled incoherently for 8.5 minutes. I don't know how, but I know that's an awesome environment. And I'm hoping, and I'm going to say this respectfully, trust me, I understand how tough it's been to watch this year so far. I really hope that our folks at Penn State show up and show out for this. This is a spectacle, okay? You are the main event Saturday. You got to create the environment. Team cannot do it on its own. You got to help them out.
18: My crazy Aunt Fran and my crazy Uncle Terry, I guarantee you, are already at State College eating peachy Paterno ice cream at the Creamery, getting ready for the game.
17: Yeah, I was surprised when you told me they still have peachy Paterno.
18: After all these years, they still have it.
17: Took his statue down.
18: His statue's gone, yeah.
17: Ran him out of town.
18: But they left his ice cream.
17: Yeah, weird.
18: So weird. But I think it's a really, really unique environment. I think USC can win this game. I think they're going to win this game. I don't think it's going to be easy, but I think they're going to win this game tomorrow. I think it's going to be a really good day for King Miller tomorrow.
17: If I was a gambler,
18: yes,
17: this is a stay away. I don't feel like strongly on either side, but if I had to pick it, I would take USC.
18: Yeah.
17: I think they're just a little better than Penn State. Penn State has struggled. Penn State got boat raced by Northwestern.
18: Yeah, I think they lost two in a row, yeah.
17: Yeah, so I think USC is the better team. Whether or not they show up, we'll see.
18: Yeah. So I'll tell you one thing I'll say about the Dodgers. I was talking to a friend who's a huge Dodger fan. And he's like, well, I'll just wait for the World Series to go to the stadium. I'm like, what are you doing? Do people realize that in 50 years, we are going to look back at this and say, how did we win so much? How did we get those World Series?
17: How did Dave Roberts go to the playoffs 11 straight years?
18: I mean, someday we'll look back at this because I have news for people. This will not last forever. There will be collective bargaining agreement changes, maybe salary structure changes, maybe the team. So all that stuff, it's not always going to be like this. So enjoy it right now and get to the stadium on Wednesday for the game, on Thursday for the game, on Friday for the game, and be loud and show out.
17: And again, I think this is a heavyweight fight. I think it's Ollie Frazier.
18: Yeah.
17: I wouldn't fault anybody for picking. So you're picking the Dodgers, I'm picking Milwaukee. Yep. But if the Dodgers win one of the first two games, I think that they flip the series on its head. One thing,
18: especially if they beat Mizrowski.
17: Right. Well, that's the death blow.
18: Yeah.
17: In game one. If the Dodgers win game one, I think they're off to the races.
18: They're rolling.
17: But they also, the 2-3-2 format favors the three immensely if you can win one of the first two games.
18: Oh, no question.
17: Because then you don't have to go back.
18: Yeah.
17: So that's why I think those first two games are so important.
18: Yeah, they will be huge, and I cannot wait for...
17: And you want Scooble first, then Yamamoto. Yeah, I think I would go the other way around.
18: I'd go Scooble, then Yamamoto. That would be my choice. But, I mean, those guys, one has two Cy Youngs, and the other one will eventually win a Cy Young.
17: Yeah,
18: probably. And is probably one of the great postseason pitchers already of all time. Nobody has won three games in a World Series like that. All right, coming up next for you, John, I want to, not everybody has gone south on the USC football program. I've got a guy, legendary Trojan, who says they're still alive. It's not over yet. Plus, you came up with this story from Andrew Brandt about the sayings. he made a list of all of the sayings that have been the most influential in his life.
17: Of advice. He turned 65 and he wrote down the 65 best pieces of advice he's ever received and how he kind of lives his life. So I asked you to look at him and tell me your most favorite and your least favorite.
18: Yes. Okay. We will do that coming up next. Mason in Ireland, ESPN LA.
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15: It's going to be all right. Getting ready for game one of the World Series on Sunday. Rams, of course, Buffalo on Monday night. Tomorrow, SC and UCLA both playing. SC is at Penn State, and UCLA is at Autzen Stadium to take on Oregon. I wanted to dunk in here. Everybody's gone really, really south on USC football, including me. Including me. I've been highly critical and would like to move on from Lane Kiffin. And if he loses one of these games, I'm definitely over it completely. But at least one guy has not given up hope. It is former USC quarterback,

0: Carson Palmer. Listen to what Carson Palmer has to say about this USC football program.
1: But I believe in Lincoln. I love the hire from the jump. Like you said, they're 5-1. They lost one at home, and there's a lot of big-time football ahead of them. The games are in November are the ones everybody remembers, so we'll forget about this Oregon game at some point once we get away from it a little bit. But I believe in Lincoln. I believe in the team. I mean, there's no doubt. You know, they're talented. They're young. It's hard to count on freshmen in the first quarter of the season. Give them a quarter to let them get a feel and the pace of play and this new lifestyle that they're living. But also, you look at the situation they're in. Penn State's beatable. They can go into Penn State. That is one of the most electric, volatile atmospheres to have to go in. And when you're in LA and you're one of those players in the team and you're Coach Riley and everybody's negative and it just builds up, there's nothing better than getting away from home, go into an atmosphere like that again, play against a team that you're probably better than, you probably have more talent than, and shut that fan base up at Penn State, quiet the whiteout. It's volatile, it's electric, it's hostile. These kinds of games when a team can just feed off of each other and quiet a stadium are where you really build, belief in each other and belief in everybody around you. So I think it's a perfect situation. They need to get out of LA. They need to get away for a minute, go on the road, win a game on the road, and just continue to build from there. But it's a young team. There's a bunch of freshmen they're counting on. There's another one that played here named Trent Mosley that's coming back soon. So
2: yep.
1: It's still early. There's so much football left to be played.
0: That's from our friend Colin Cowherd's TV show, former USC quarterback, now head coach at Rancho Santa Margarita, Carson Palmer. He said the weirdest five words I have heard in a really long time. I believe in Lincoln Riley. Do you know anybody else who is saying, I believe in Lincoln Riley? No, there's nobody. It's Carson Palmer by himself.
3: That is a great question. Who else believes in Lincoln Riley? None of the SC alums
0: know. No. Keyshawn, no.
3: No.
0: Anybody? Anyone? Has Reggie Bush said it? Funch? Anybody else saying, I believe in Lincoln Riley? No, I haven't heard
3: it.
0: No. Crazy. Good for Carson's taking a stand. That is the hottest take I've heard in a while. So, John, you found this story about the 65 greatest expressions or pieces of advice that Andrew Brandt, who just turned 65, has released. And you told me to pick a couple.
3: Yeah. So which one did you like the best?
0: Well, there's one that's just like a throwaway, of course, which is dogs are the best. Happy to see you unconditionally.
3: Yeah.
0: Yeah. I love that one. But here's the one thing that jumped out at me. There's always someone smarter, fitter, wealthier, better looking than you. Focus on what's in the mirror. Comparison is the thief of joy. How many times?
3: Yeah, that's a hard one to follow.
0: How many times in my life have I looked at the mirror and said, damn, I'm out of shape. Damn, I had a bad show today. Damn, I didn't get the job at Channel 11. Like all these things. Ultimately, you've got to be satisfied with where you are and be in the moment, which is really, really hard.
3: Here's one I disagreed with that he said. The I'll be happy when I get the next job, promotion, car, house, jewelry, et cetera crowd will never be happy. I disagree.
0: I agree with that.
3: I'm a lot happier now that I'm financially secure and have stuff.
0: Sure, but you always want more. Do you not want more? You have a project going on where I think you want more.
3: Well,
0: you want more money. You want more. And no, it's the disease of more.
3: Yeah, that's the old Pat Riley thing. Maybe a little. My favorite one that I liked is be wary of people who don't like pets.
0: Yes,
3: I think that's a good one.
0: You know who is not a big dog person? Our friend Emily Hebel, she took care of yours, but she doesn't quite get the dog.
3: Yeah, she did good taking care of Murphy.
4: She took care of your dog?
0: Yeah.
3: Yeah, she housed that for me when I went to Italy.
4: Okay, I was going to say.
3: Yeah, and she did great.
4: Really?
3: Although my dog drove her crazy.
0: Yeah.
3: My dog is a mimbo. He's a good looking dog.
4: What kind of dog do you have?
3: It is a Labradoodle.
0: Okay. Labradoodle, yeah.
3: And so the minute you walk in, the dog's all over you.
4: Yeah. I'm watching a dog right now, a Golden Doodle.
3: Yeah, same idea.
0: Golden Doodle. Yeah, how many dogs? You've got...
4: I got three dogs, and I'm watching a Golden Doodle as well.
3: So you got four right now.
4: I got four right now.
0: We're getting a third. As soon as a beagle pops up, we're getting a beagle. The name, by the way, is going to be Brick.
3: Mm-hmm. Love it.
0: So I'll have Ron. I'll have Veronica. I'll have Brick.
3: That's a good theme going there.
0: Unfortunately.
3: Your early dogs were all Chinatown names. Your late dogs are all Anchorman names.
0: Exactly. I think they're more fun.
3: All right. Tell me if you agree or disagree with this one, because I disagree with this one.
0: Got it.
3: Avoid people who seem to always have drama. Life is too short to absorb
0: that. I'm 100% with him.
3: See, I kind of like dramatic people.
0: Yes, you do.
3: As you can tell.
0: Yeah.
3: Like, you know, I gravitate towards... like hot girls that are a mess.
0: Yeah, yeah.
3: But I think if you don't have any drama in your world, like if everything is Mr. Rogers, it gets a little boring.
0: Yeah, I'm a little... I was talking to Emily about this the other day. Emily says she's more like you. She wants everything to be a particular way.
3: Yeah.
0: And I said, well,
3: we're both control freaks.
0: I've always been accused of being a control freak. And she said, no, you're not. You just go along. And I do kind of just go along to get along. I'm not a big drama guy. You know, I have an expression when there's stuff going around here, head down, pencil up.
3: Yeah.
0: I don't want to really be part of any of that.
3: Wait, shouldn't it be heads down, pencils down?
0: Heads down, pencil up.
3: Why is your pencil up?
0: Because it's a pencil, when you're writing on it, the end faces up.
3: Because I would think head down writing would be your
0: head down
3: busy.
0: Writing, head down, pen down. I'll go with that.
3: Brian, did you read this list?
4: I saw most of it, yeah.
3: All right, did one or two jump out at you?
4: Yeah, the one where it's music is such a gift, we can all choose our own soundtracks to our life.
0: That's good.
3: That's a really interesting point. And think about that. Like, Mace, you and I like some of the same music, but my library is completely unique to me.
0: 100%.
3: And if a psychiatrist saw my music library, she would diagnose me as schizophrenic.
0: Yeah.
3: Because I've got a Glee playlist right next to a Frank Sinatra playlist.
0: Ireland, I have at least, my current playlist has at least six Broadway songs.
3: Yeah.
0: It's like Noah Kahan, Mumford & Sons, and Broadway songs. That's kind of my playlist at the moment.
3: Yeah. It's like I have one playlist that I call, that I just label the playlist Confidence.
0: Okay.
3: And so if I feel for whatever reason, that, like, I play golf and I play bad, or I'm getting ready for a game,
0: mm-hmm.
3: and I'm not the right level of fired up.
0: Right.
3: This is the corniest playlist. This is the corniest old white guy playlist ever.
0: Oh, nice.
3: But I don't care. Because it's fine. All right, so here's the beginning of it.
0: Okay.
3: The Man, Aloe Black, Happy Pharrell Williams, Treasure, Bruno Mars, Don't Worry About a Thing, John Legend, I'll Take You There, General Public.
0: Boy, that is corny.
3: Yeah, but it's all songs of Life is Good.
0: It's very Golly Gee.
3: Yeah, very much.
0: Yeah.
3: It is kind of Mr. Rogers-y.
0: You know, all my playlists are called New Start. Because it's always like, okay, I'm going to put a playlist in because I'm going back to the gym. So this is my new start. Or fall playlist because I'm starting on September 1st to work out again. All of them are called something, some variation of that. Although there is one called Dance Walk. Which is just super, like, it's dance music. Oh, here goes Ireland.
3: Oh, this is my workout playlist. The one that starts with Lose Yourself.
0: Lose Yourself.
3: Lose Yourself, Eminem, Greenlight, John Legend, Usher. Low from Flo Rida. It was Flo Rida's birthday this week.
0: Classic.
3: The Way You Move, Outkast. Semi-Charm Life, Third Eye Blind. That's an old one.
0: Yeah.
3: Peace Frog, The Doors, Are You Gonna Go My Way, Lenny Kravitz, Shattered, Rolling Stones. Very old white guy playlist.
0: Yeah, it is. But here's the thing.
4: I like your playlist.
3: Yeah.
0: I think to Brian's point, whatever we're listening to, that is sort of the sound. It used to be radio, right? I used to listen to music radio. Still when I leave the house, so we always leave something on for the dogs, obviously. And we leave Kiss FM on, which means they get to hear Sabrina Carpenter every 10 minutes.
3: Well, you know what Lisa does? She puts on Animal Planet.
0: Oh, really?
3: I have no idea if the dog likes it.
0: No, here's the thing, Jim. We cannot have Animal Planet. My dog, Ron, barks at every dog.
3: Oh, wow.
0: I'll tell you what. What's that one food, the fresh pet?
4: Fresh pet, yeah.
0: Oh, my God. he hears the theme song and he goes nuts. It's just, he's the only dog I've ever had that can see and watch TV.
4: Oh, my dog is right there with you.
0: Watching it?
4: Any animal that comes on the screen or a bark?
0: Yeah.
4: Dog's in the other room. She'll come running.
0: Yeah, Ron also likes horses a lot. Can any of your dogs see TV function?
2: I try to leave cartoons on for my dogs, like The Simpsons or Family Guy or something.
3: This is interesting. In the YouTube chat from Geo Nemo. Mm-hmm. Sorry, John, but you're not that unique. Lots of people have different music. Mine goes from Tupac to Slipknot to Vicente Fernandez. I think most people are probably like,
0: right. See, that's, I think everybody's got their own particular soundtrack, which is, I think, the point that Brandt was trying to make. All right. So we've talked a little bit about SC versus Penn State tomorrow, whiteout game at State College. And joining us now in this next segment is going to be Ryan Abraham, USCfootball.com, who is on his way to State College as we speak, landed in Pittsburgh, headed there. So we'll get him coming in here next. Mason, Ireland, ESPN LA.
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3: Ladies and gentlemen, the USC Trojans, as we've been talking about, on the road at Penn State, whiteout game, State College, Pennsylvania tomorrow. And joining us right now is Ryan Abraham from USCFootball.com. Ryan, what's going on, man?
4: Not too much. Just did like a 3-hour drive from Pittsburgh out to State College. Settled in now and getting ready for the game tomorrow. Should be a lot of fun. My first time out here, so it should be a cool experience.
5: Okay, Ryan. I'm going to ask you a yes or no question. Do you promise you will give me a straight answer, an honest answer?
4: 100%.
5: Okay.
4: 100%.
5: Tomorrow when you go to the game, will you be wearing anything white?
4: Oh, actually, my shirt is like a polo shirt that I brought that's white with like coloring on it.
3: So why would you? Why would you participate in the whiteout, Ryan? You should be wearing Trojan colors.
5: No, I actually think, Ryan, this is the smart play because everyone else will be wearing white, and you won't get hit in the side of
3: You'll
5: the head
3: blend
5: with
3: in.
5: A pretzel.
3: Yeah,
5: yeah. I think you're playing it smart.
3: So, Ryan, as we look at this game, we were just talking about it a little bit. I have this question. I'm going to throw you total hypothetical. Had they, and it was very close, lost at Washington, would Lincoln Riley have left the Coliseum as the head coach of the USC Trojans?
4: Yeah, I don't think they could do anything. I mean, it would be like a dead man walking situation, most likely, where you're just going to play out the string and they would have to figure out a way, barring some crazy run where you beat Ohio State and Indiana. But I just don't think they would be in the position to pull the trigger like that quickly. I mean, this is... I know the tarmac gets a lot of attention and John Robinson getting fired with an answering machine back in the day. I just don't think with that kind of buyout, you could make that snap decision after the Washington game.
5: Do you think that if it gets ugly at Penn State, would he be in trouble? Or is it sounds like, Ryan, you think what I think, that they're going to let him ride out the season and decide at the end, right?
4: I think you kind of have to do that, but there's these steps along the way, and you know USC isn't favored in this one, but you got to get the win. It's like you're in these must-win situations. I feel like if you lose this weekend, I mean, are you going to win at Wisconsin a couple weeks? Are you going to beat Ohio State? Are you going to beat Indiana, UCLA at the end of the season? It just seems like there's these dominoes that could happen if you don't have a good effort here. Certainly, that would still only be two losses, and you have a chance to make a run. But there are some really tough games and some really good teams left on the schedule. So when you're playing a struggling team and Penn State hasn't won a Big Ten game yet, you're in must-win territory. You can't get that win, and you're supposed to be, you know, the championship window is supposed to be open. I just feel like the writing's on the wall. I don't think a decision would be made, but you're going down the path where it just seems like he wouldn't be back next season.
3: So, Ryan, tomorrow, it looks like Penn State is pretty tight against the pass, but you can run on this team. I'm expecting a big day from King Miller. What do you think?
4: I agree. I mean, so it's funny because Danton Lynn was USC's defensive coordinator the last 2 years. He's back. He got to go against, you know, a mini reunion last weekend against Chip Kelly, who was also the defensive coordinator for, and Chip Kelly put up 413 rushing yards on him. I think USC running the ball is really important in this game. Danton Lynn did like to kind of stay back in coverages, and if USC wants to come out and try to pound the rock a little bit, you saw the success that Northwestern had. I mean, you have to try to mimic that. You're probably not going to get 400 yards, but you run for like 200 or something. I think you're going to do really well in this one. I think it's a really important aspect, Mace. You got to run the ball. So Lincoln Riley's got to be able to say, hey, we're going to go run against our former defensive coordinator. and just dedicate yourself to, you know, running the ball. Even if you don't get success early, later in the game, if you can keep opening up those holes, you should have some success with King Miller.
5: We were in looking at the bigger picture, Ryan. We're talking to Ryan Abraham. Mace asked me a question earlier, and I couldn't come up with a name or an answer. I'm curious if you can. Who at this point is supporting Lincoln Riley? Where is his support base?
4: Well, I think there are some fans still, but a lot of fans, like, you know, we've talked about. But really, the athletic department, they have to make the right move. The best move for everyone at USC is for Lincoln Riley to succeed. I don't think people are rooting for him not to succeed. It's going to be very hard to try to replace him, getting rid of him, his contract, everyone on staff. It's not easy. And this is just, sometimes it might be necessary if they have given him all these resources and you still end up like a 7-5 type of season. I don't think you have a choice. But they're rooting for him as hard as anybody because everyone needs each other. Lincoln Riley needs USC to win. I think the athletic department needs USC to win. And, you know, fans might be like, some of them are unhappy. They would just rather see USC move on. But I really think the athletic department, they would love for him to be successful because they've provided him so many resources to be successful. So I think they're his biggest champion right now. They don't want to have to make that tough decision, but if they keep losing, you know, if they lose a bunch of games, they're going to have to.
3: All right. So, Ryan, I am from that part. I was born in part of that world. I was born in Altoona, Pennsylvania. I don't know if you saw any signs for Altoona as you were going along there.
5: Steve Mace, the highway paid for by Steve Mace.
3: Exactly. Yeah. So, I want you to go to the Creamery on campus, which is really, really famous, and say hi to my crazy Aunt Fran and my crazy Uncle Terry. They're eating peachy Paterno ice cream right now. They are dressed in white, and they're ready to head into the stadium. It's an unbelievable environment. I got to go 20 years ago or so with my grandpa, who was a lifetime Notre Dame fan. He'd never been to a Notre Dame game, and we went to the whiteout game in Penn State. He lived in Altoona. And I am telling you, and by the way, Notre Dame crushed him. I am telling you that it is a wild scene, like nothing I've ever been a part of. It is just, it's just stunning to look at.
4: And I'm curious how that's going to look. And for USC, how are they going to respond to that? Because Penn State's coming in, you know, just getting your butt whooped by Northwestern doesn't feel good. You're going to come home. I think the fans are going to be like excited at first, but if USC can come out of the gates and play strong, just, you know, even kick in a field goal on the opening drive, put that sense of doubt in there. But you know, when this gets started, Mace, it's going to be absolutely incredible. And it's going to be a lot of pressure, I think, on Lincoln Riley and the team to get out to a fast start, because I think the fan base, they're going to be excited, but they're also, they know, like, the potential disappointment is right around the corner. So if you can do some good things early, you might be able to take some of that excitement out of the stadium. But I'm so looking forward to it. Everyone I've talked to said this is a bucket list type of game. So, yeah, looking forward to seeing this one.
5: I think, by the way, Penn State, a lot like USC, has been underwhelming. I know you've just started looking into Penn State, but I made the comment earlier, and I'm curious if you agree with it. They look a little worse with Matt Campbell than they did with James Franklin. Would you not agree?
4: Yeah, and I think making the change when you have had a successful coach, and James Franklin has been very successful, but you're in this weird era now that it's, you know, you got to win, you got to, you know, win your conference. I don't know if anyone can expect to win this conference every year, except maybe if you're Ohio State, and he was so close and just couldn't get over the hump. And now what are you expecting? You know, are you expecting Big Ten championships every year? Are you expecting going to the playoffs every year? I mean, he had some really good, you know, aspects to this. Matt Campbell, they sort of fell into that, and I like him a lot as a coach, but man, this is a very different, it's a different deal, and this isn't Iowa State anymore. This isn't the Big Ten. So I'm really curious to see, you know, if he can get this right, because, you know, Michigan got a new coach, and that's kind of a sketchy start so far for Kyle Whittingham. And now with Matt Campbell, you know, he's got to win some Big Ten games. And if not, there's going to be some problems.
3: Last thing for you, Ryan. Again, my family is all from that part of the world, and they will say things like, Yun's gone downtown. So can you say Yun's gone downtown?
4: Yeah, you go, Yun's guy's going to go downtown.
3: There you go.
5: Yeah, yeah, or try this one. Yoy.
3: Yoy.
5: And double yoy.
4: No.
5: Come on, Ryan, give it to us.
4: Double yoy.
3: All right, there we go. That was the great Myron Cope, who was the Steelers
4: coach for a long time. Beer.
5: Yep.
3: Yeah. Awesome. Hey, Ryan,
5: What's that sandwich? Permanente Brothers?
3: Oh, Permanente Brothers in Pittsburgh.
5: Yeah.
3: You got to try the Permanente Brothers in Pittsburgh.
4: Yeah, I was there the other night. I was out there, so it was pretty good.
3: Awesome, man.
4: Some good food. You got to put. They put French fries on their sandwiches.
3: Yes, they do. French fries and coleslaw, which I love. Hey, Ryan, have a great time. I hope you can bring back a win for us. If it isn't a win, I would love to get you on my Emergency Monday Mason Plus podcast to talk about it.
4: I'm in, Mace.
3: All right, awesome. Ryan, have fun, man. Thank you.
4: All right, thank you, guys.
3: There's Ryan Abraham, USCFootball.com. Terrific guy. And, yeah, my family. Can I tell this story?
5: Why not? It's Friday.
3: Okay. So my grandmother, Ann Mashonsky, loved Joe Paterno.
5: Okay.
3: She lived to be 99 years old. She kept a framed picture of Joe Paterno in her assisted living facility.
5: Okay.
3: Nobody ever told her about the scandal.
5: Okay.
3: So when she died, she had no idea that there was this terrible Penn State incident. We kept it from her the entire time.
5: It's possible. I'm not saying it. I'm not casting judgment one way or the other. But I consume a lot of podcasts.
3: Yes, you do.
5: And there is a podcast called From the Benefit of Hindsight by a guy named John Ziegler. It's 10 episodes. And he systematically tries to prove that the whole Penn State scandal was never happened.
3: Really?
5: And you should listen to a couple episodes.
3: Okay, what's it called?
5: From the Benefit of Hindsight.
3: Okay.
5: And he goes back and goes over every piece of evidence that was in what Paterno knew, what he should have known. He thinks Jerry Sandusky didn't molest anybody.
3: What?
5: So I'm just putting it out there.
3: Okay.
5: So go check it out.
3: All right. Excellent. All right. Coming up next for you. Did you write this icebreakers funch or did Emily write this?
6: Well, actually, I'm going to give you a choice.
3: Okay.
6: I'm going to give you Emily's icebreaker or my icebreaker.
5: Emily's. Yeah. Your icebreakers suck.
3: Although you did put some time into it, right?
6: I'll tell you this. I think
5: is yours harder or easier than Ryan's?
6: I think Emily's is a little bit more harder today. So do what you guys want.
3: You want the gimme or you want Emily's?
5: Well, if Funch took the time to attack on it.
3: It's a 2-foot putt.
6: It actually is easier than Brian Seacrest.
5: Okay. We'll do yours.
3: We'll do Funch's Icebreakers coming up next. And then it's going to be Sports Graffiti, your chance to react to everything. Your predictions for Dodgers Brewers. How is UCLA going to be at Oregon tomorrow? Penn State, whiteout, and USC is there. All that stuff is fair game today, so we'll do Sports Graffiti right after Icebreakers, Mason and Ireland, ESPN LA.
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3: Hi, and it is Funch in for Emily today. And Funch, we are doing your icebreakers, your creation. You're on the line. We will make a judgment afterwards. Good luck.
6: All right, guys. This is the first clue for 10 points. I was born in Bloomington, Indiana in the year 1954. I was born in Bloomington, Indiana in the year 1954.
5: Okay.
6: All right. Next clue for 9 points. My family relocated to Pasadena when I was a teen, and I was a class of 72 at John Muir High School.
5: Okay.
6: Okay, for 8 points. I was going to Pasadena City College, also working as an orderly, when I met two brothers that changed my life.
5: Pasadena City College. Two brothers. I still don't know.
3: Yeah, I don't either.
6: Okay. For 7 points, I've been training in Kenjutsu since I was 12 years old.
3: Mason.
6: Go.
3: This isn't right. Steven Seagal.
6: And no.
3: Okay. He's about 70 and practices.
6: Yeah. Well, let me just finish my seventh.
3: Oh, sure. Keep going.
6: I was been training in Kenjutsu since I was 12 years old. Also practiced Kenpo and Brazilian Jiu-Jitsu. You can tell from my stage moves. Okay. Okay, for 6 points, I am also a licensed

0: Helicopter pilot and also trained as an EMT after I got away from music for a while.
1: Now I know who it is.
2: Brian, I don't have a clue. Do you?
1: Yeah, I know. I know who it is.
0: Number five, for 5 points, I also had a radio show where I replaced a radio legend when they went to Sirius XM.
1: Got it now.
3: I think it's David Lee Roth.
0: You got it.
1: It is. Yeah. It's David Lee Roth. Met the brothers.
3: The Van Halens.
1: The Van Halens. Very good. Fun. Yes. I actually like that.
0: Also,
1: that was strong.
0: Also, one clue was in an episode of The Sopranos where I played myself and I was playing, I was in a hotel playing in an illegal game of poker.
1: There you go.
3: Okay.
1: All right.
3: That was brought to you by Blue Ice Vodka. Made from Idaho potatoes, pure Teton water. Blue Ice, as pure as the Tetons.
1: All right, so we're going to get some calls in here now. And I think today might be a day for double graffiti, so there is so much going on. You've heard us talk about it. Dodgers, of course, versus the Brewers on Monday. Are people taking that for granted? What's the key to the series? How did the Dodgers beat them? What is the Dodgers' weakness in your mind? USC tomorrow. We've talked to Ryan Abraham, USCfootball.com. Can the Trojans save the season? UCLA, can they make their season with a win at Oregon? Of course, Monday night, you got a full weekend of football. Monday night, you got Rams and Bills. All that stuff, 877-710-ESPN. That's 877-710-ESPN. Want to hear a lot from you guys. Coming up next, Mason and Ireland, ESPN LA.
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2: 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Let's do it. Sports Graffiti time. Take it away, Mace.
3: All right, here we go to Sports Graffiti time. Got one line open, 877-710-ES. ESPN. A ton of stuff going on today. Let's start out with Robert in Long Beach. Hey, Robert, you're on the radio. What are you doing, man?
4: Hey, Steve. Thanks for taking my call. What's up, John? I think that the Dodgers will drop game one, but win the series in six and pay a visit to the Rays in the World Series, fellas.
5: I hope you're right.
3: I hope you're right, man. So you don't think they beat Mizrowski in game one, but win game two?
4: Yeah, I think.
5: Which, by the way, accomplishes the same goal.
3: Yeah.
5: They just got to get one, so when you come back to play the three at Dodger Stadium, you would potentially not have to go back to Milwaukee.
3: Yeah.
5: Now, flip it. If the Brewers win the first two, then all they have to do to get back to Milwaukee is win one game.
3: Correct.
5: So that's why these first two games are so important.
3: Yep. Let's go to our friend Solomon in Lake Balboa. Hi, Solomon. You're on Sports Graffiti. Go.
6: Hey guys, thanks. I appreciate being your friend. Thank you. A couple of questions regarding the Dodgers. One, pitching, and two, Teoscar. Pitching. You got small ball versus big ball.
3: Yes.
6: Pitching staff to face big ball because they know with two men on, the Dodgers may overswing. They may go for the fences and not just grind out runs and grind out hits.
3: Yep.
6: Second question regarding Teoscar. I love the dude. Don't get me wrong. Great bat. Great guy. His fielding is atrocious.
3: It is.
6: Anything that's not a routine fly ball, hold your breath. I'm afraid it's going to cost the Dodgers a game and possibly a series.
5: How do you address both issues? I don't think you can sit Teo.
3: No.
5: He's too
3: clutchy. He's had really good moments.
5: And like you said, Solomon, the Dodgers are going to win this series by hitting home runs because Milwaukee doesn't.
3: Yep.
5: On paper, Milwaukee has an advantage. They were the number one batting team in Major League. They had the highest batting average.
3: Steal a lot of bases.
5: They were number two in ERA.
3: Yeah.
5: So they have great hitting, great pitching. What they don't do is hit homers.
3: Yep.
5: So you don't want to take Teo out of the lineup because he might get you a home run.
3: Right. And by the way, John, after that first two, where it's Mizrowski and Logan Henderson, there is a huge drop-off to number three where Dustin May would get the
5: another
3: start.
5: Another reason why those first two games are so important.
3: Just steal one, beat one of those two guys. Let's go to Eddie in Mar Vista. Hi, Eddie. You're on the radio. What are you doing, man?
7: What's up, boys? How are we doing? I got two things for you. First off, John, Dave put our boy Kike in there and absolutely changed the series.
3: Right.
7: It's a different team, a lot more energy. And the second thing I want to talk about is, if the Rams can pull this off on Monday, look out, because they got the Cardinals, the Raiders, the Chargers, the Commanders, the Cardinals again, and then they got the Packers. They could really go on a run here and just kind of separate themselves. So I think it's a big Monday night game for the Rams.
3: It's going to be a fun Monday night game. I think they're going to win that game. I think the Rams are going to win Monday night. Let's go to how about Jay in Hacienda Heights? Hi, Jay. You're on Sports Graffiti. Go ahead,
8: hey guys. Hey guys, Carson Palmer. He's a coach, you said.
3: Yes.
8: I'd like to know what his record is, because you know coaches tend to back coaches.
5: I think he was 11-1 this year.
3: Yeah, I mean, I think he's number four nationally.
5: Yeah. I mean, he wins almost every game he coaches.
8: I also have a challenge for John.
5: Yeah. What's the challenge?
8: You were doing a jingle yesterday, John.
5: Yeah.
8: Oscar Mayer.
5: Yeah. Oscar Mayer.
8: Remember that song?
5: My baloney has a first name. It's O-S-C-A-R. My baloney has a second name. It's M-A-Y-E-R. I'd love to eat it every day. And if you ask me, I will say Oscar Mayer has a way with B-O-L-O-G-N-A.
3: I'm telling you, never put... Ireland's always got a song in the queue.
5: I'm surprised I was able to pull that.
3: I could not have done that whole... let's go to Dan in Cerritos. Dan, you're on Sports Graffiti. Go.
0: Hey, guys. So I got two things as well. So when it comes to the Dodgers, you know, my heart is it O'Shea Jackson. It's saying Dodgers in five.
3: Yes.
0: But my brain is saying Dodgers in six. So...
3: Go with your brain. I also have Dodgers in six also. Go ahead.
0: And then I kind of want to take a shot at the Padres because they've been so obnoxious during the postseason. So their slogan for the postseason was LFGSD, which we all know what that would stand for, but it has a new meaning now. It means losing effing games, San Diego.
3: Losing effing games is LFG for the Padres. Yeah, it seems to be. One line open, 877-710-ESPN. Let's go to Sam in Lakewood. Hi, Sam. You're on the radio. What are you doing, man?
9: Hey, how's it going, guys?
3: Awesome.
9: Well, I think that the World Series is this series coming up with the Dodgers because experience-wise, I think the Brewers have the experience now. They've been, you know, they've had the losses. They've had the winning. So I think once we get by the Brewers, everything's not going to be downhill, but it'll be a lot easier.
3: Yeah, I completely agree with you. I think the NLCS is for the World Series. I think the winner of this series wins it all. Do you agree, John?
5: Well, we thought that last year, and the Blue Jays almost took the Dodgers
3: almost
5: out.
3: Yeah.
5: So Tampa Bay, I think, is a real team.
3: Oh, yeah.
5: But, like I've been saying for 3 months, whoever comes out of the National League, I'm picking them to win the World Series.
3: I just cannot believe there's the potential for a matchup between the highest paid team in baseball and the lowest paid team in baseball.
5: And then...
3: That's crazy.
5: Would most baseball players then be rooting for Tampa? So it might end the lockout? Or is my...
3: It's certainly a log to throw on that fire,
5: yeah.
3: I think. 877-710-ESPN. How about Larry in Los Angeles? Larry, you're on Sports Graffiti. Go.
10: So I have a new giveaway for the Dodgers.
3: Yeah.
10: How about we give away some old dinosaurs for the next Padres game?
3: Good
10: Padres
3: idea.
10: Or Dodgers. The old dinosaurs. Yeah. And then also I have a little trivia.
3: Okay.
10: What is Kike Hernandez and Derek Fisher? What do they have in common?
5: Well, they both got better in the postseason. Is that it?
10: Okay. Nope. They both left their teams and their teams didn't win when they weren't on them.
5: That's true.
3: Oh.
5: Remember Fish went to Utah, yep. And to Golden State and then he came back and won again.
3: Yeah. Yeah.
5: Yeah. That's an interesting point.
3: How about, Walrus is on the radio now. Walrus. Hey, man.
11: Good afternoon.
5: Good afternoon.
11: All right. So three things for you. First, Austin Reeves coming back last night looked pretty good. I think the blueprint, John, is that he and Luka obviously can score, but they can also distribute, man. Austin had 8 assists last night. So for one of the starters in the chat, Peter Acevedo, we have time to see if that $46 million is going to be worth it, all right? Second thing, USC, I mean, really, if Lincoln Riley loses another game outside of to Ohio State in Indiana, he's done. We'll see. And then lastly, the way the Dodgers can win game one, you've got to attack pitch one against Mizorowski. You cannot let him just blow by with that first pitch on pitch one. Be swinging at that thing. Have a great day. Have a great weekend. Go Dodgers!
5: Here's the problem with his theory on how to hit Mizorowski. I don't even know if Mizorowski knows where the ball's going. He throws 105 miles an hour. So if you commit to swinging at the first pitch, you might be swinging at a pitch that's in the dirt or over your head.
3: Although, here's the thing. I actually, with all due respect, Walrus, completely disagree on the approach with Mizorowski.
5: Make him pitch more.
3: Make him pitch more.
5: Well, that's what
3: a feel for the strike zone. Foul. That's what they did with Chris Sale.
5: Yeah, and they did a very good job of that.
3: And then they got through him the second time.
5: Threw 21 pitches in the first inning,
3: yep.
5: Which was great.
3: Yeah, work that guy. More pitches you see, the better it is. How about Jeff in Santa Monica? Hey, Jeff, what's up, man?
12: Hey, guys. I have an idea for NFL football 6 nights a week. I've never heard it. You want to hear it?
5: Yeah. What is it?
12: Okay. So So you, instead of looking at like two conferences, you look at it as two pods. Pod one plays Sunday, Monday, Tuesday. Pod two plays Tuesday, Wednesday, wait, Sunday, Monday, Tuesday, and then Wednesday, Thursday, Friday. And Saturday is for the college. But that way we can do games every single night. You're going to have to realign some things. But you can still play teams from the other pod, because right now Sunday we play on Thursdays and Mondays, so there is some flexibility.
3: All right, Jeff.
5: I don't hate that idea.
3: That is not a bad idea.
5: I'm all for more football.
3: You know what it immediately made me think of was that quote from Mark Cuban about
5: pigs get fat, hogs get slaughtered.
3: Yeah, every night of the week for the NFL, I think might be. I mean, I know it's always going to get ratings, but could it actually hurt them? Being on every night of the week, does that not remove the sort of exclusiveness, the specialness of a night when there is a game?
5: Two thoughts on that.
3: Yeah.
5: Number one, I don't know the answer to your question, but you and I would both watch every
3: night. I'd watch every single one.
5: So that's, you know, I think most people are like us. They would watch every single night.
3: No doubt.
5: Do you remember the TV show Who Wants to Be a Millionaire?
3: Oh, do I ever.
5: It was a massive ratings hit. So then ABC put it on five nights a week in prime time, and it ruined it.
3: Yep.
5: So there is that possibility. But having said it, if there was an NFL game tonight, we'd watch. There was an NFL game last night, we all watched.
3: Right.
5: So I don't see what the problem is. We'd all watch.
3: By the way, what the hell last night? We didn't mention this, but
5: everybody got knocked out of Survivor.
3: Everybody got knocked out of Survivor. There are only six people left.
5: Pepe
3: and Andy Kamenetsky are the only two people we know who are alive in this thing. Could you imagine Pepe winning this would be so legendary.
5: Great. Well, and by the way, this is what I'm hoping is that Andy and Pepe has Cleveland this weekend and Andy has Jacksonville. I hope they're the last two standing because then they can chop.
3: Yeah, that's right.
5: They both make a lot of money.
3: I want to see them duel. Go down to the wire.
5: Yeah.
3: All right, we're going to get some more calls in here next. Double graffiti today, 877-710-ESPN, Eve of USC Penn State, Eve of UCLA Oregon, and just a couple of days away now from game one of the NLCS between the Dodgers and Milwaukee.
5: Hey, before we get back to sports graffiti, let me ask you something.
3: Yeah.
5: From Jesse in the chat, it's going to rain for both the Chargers and Rams games this weekend, at least according to the forecast.
3: Yeah.
5: Have you been to SoFi on a day or night where it's rained?
3: Yes.
5: Do the fans get wet?
3: It is tricky. The one night I know.
5: The players do, right? The field gets wet?
3: No. The fans get wet. Because remember, there is a roof over everything. It's the edges. It's not a closed stadium.
5: Okay.
3: So they do get rain blowing through that upper section. And I know they had problems at a Charger game either last year or the year before where they had to pause the game. So it's not a closed stadium. Depends how much it rains, whether or not the fans are going to get drenched. All right, 877-710-ESPN. Mason in Ireland, 710-ESPN. 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
9: All right, sports graffiti. All the lines are lit. By the way, Alana Rizzo from Foul Territory and former Dodgers reporter on every single game is going to join us at 1:30 today. John, hit the phones.
3: Sorry, Chase in Burbank. Hey, Chase, you're on Sports Graffiti. Go.
11: Guys, I'm a Cowboys fan, and last night was absolute garbage.
3: Yeah, that
11: was
3: your...
11: How in the heck do you let an 0-14 with a backup quarterback come into Jerry World and beat us like that? Ever since we traded Micah Parsons, the defense has taken a dump. Is he the best defensive player ever? Because the Packers can't win a game without him.
3: It's Man, just a complete embarrassment. Good point, yeah.
11: We take Kenny Clark... we draft the kid down. We trade for Porter, who apparently was sick. Like, come on, man. It's a prime time game. Anyways, question. Would you guys trade everybody, fire everybody.
9: Okay.
11: But would you guys trade Dak and Schottenheimer for Herbert and Harbaugh?
3: Oh, wow. What a great question, Chase.
9: Dak and Schottenheimer.
3: I would rather have Dak and Schottenheimer.
9: Me too.
3: Because they've had some good games.
9: Yeah.
3: The Chargers are terrible. Brian, how would you answer that question?
12: Give me Jimmy and Herb.
3: You'd rather stick with your guys?
12: Yeah. I mean,
3: you're 0-4.

0: more guys.
1: Hey, I'm wearing the jersey or the hoodie against
2: it. So sad.
1: Well, because I saw what happened to the Bucks.
2: I know.
1: They're still
2: look
1: a little
2: at, look at you.
1: You see the Falcons now? They look terrible.
3: You've got like you're in denial.
2: You've got a little dark cloud over you. It's raining exactly where you are.
1: Broncos going down this week.
2: Yeah, Broncos going down this week. Mark his words.
3: Yeah, Sean Payton's going to call plays. I'm sure they're going down. Kyle in Long Beach. Hey, Kyle, you're on Sports Graffiti.
4: Hey, guys, how you doing?
5: Good,
4: I'm just giving you guys a call real quick. A couple months ago, before the big LeBron trade, I called up and I was saying, hey, if LeBron really was all in on the Lakers, he'll take the veteran minimum. He took it in the 76ers uniform. I never heard how you guys felt about that. I know you guys are saying, hey, you know, being in his 20th plus year, he's still performing better than a lot of guys. Deserves the money, but how do you guys feel that he took the minimum somewhere else instead of the Lakers?
2: Yeah. Okay, good question. We have talked about it. I personally am, I wish LeBron the best. Thank you for the 8 years, but it is time. It was time to move on, and I like this young energy that we've got now rolling with this team. So I'm okay with moving on from LeBron.
3: I had breakfast with our mutual friend Tom Russo this morning, and he was asking me about that, and I said, the best way I can explain it, it's both sides were looking for a divorce. Both sides were too afraid to say it. And the minute one side said it, it's like that scene in Sleepless in Seattle.
2: Mm-hmm.
3: Meg Ryan is engaged to Bill Pullman, and he goes, I don't think we should get married. She goes, really? I don't either. And they both realize they're thinking the same thing.
2: Right.
3: I think that's what happened with the Lakers. I think that the Lakers wanted out of the LeBron business. LeBron wanted out of the Laker business. And both sides were just too afraid to say it.
2: Right.
3: So the second somebody did, they just said, oh, this is great.
2: Yeah.
3: We're both going to get what we want. And then
2: it's just like Chris Martin and Gwyneth Paltrow. It's
3: unconscious coupling?
2: No, conscious
3: uncoupling.
2: Yeah,
3: that was it. Nick in L.A. Hey, Nick, you're on Sports Graffiti.
6: Hey, guys. Good afternoon, fellas.
2: Afternoon.
3: Good afternoon, Nick.
6: All right. I got a comment and a question. My comment is directed to you, John. I want to commend you for the way that you've articulated what's going on with the potential lockout. I think it's disgraceful that these owners try to mask their true intentions in that they want, as you say, they want salary relief, but they try to mask it as this attempt at parity. I think, you know, we've seen that in the NBA, and I would say it ruined the NBA. I'm still a huge fan of the Lakers. I always will be, but I mean, the league was better when you had juggernauts in the league.
3: It was,
6: people were trying to, you know, topple the Bulls, topple the Lakers. It was a better league. It was a more exciting league. That's my personal opinion.
3: Nick, to your point, if the owner's argument about this upcoming lockout is that we need a lockout because we need a salary cap to promote competitive balance, there is every indication that they're wrong.
2: Yep.
3: The Tampa Bay Rays could win the whole thing this year. They are the least spendy team in Major League Baseball.
2: Yeah, I mean, look,
3: they
2: at
3: are
2: it.
3: The dead last player.
2: White
3: which
2: Sox,
3: is why,
2: Gardos, Milwaukee. Right,
3: which is why if it's Dodgers Rays,
2: yeah,
3: we'll all be rooting for the Dodgers, but a lot of baseball players will be rooting for the Rays because then they lose that argument.
2: Yeah, Nick, I think it's a great call from Nick. I also think, by the way, that the aprons have done the opposite of what fans would enjoy, which is they've broken up teams. I do not like the aprons. I wish they got rid of the aprons. John,
3: by the way,
2: how do you feel about the aprons?
3: Look at the Thunder. Look at the Spurs.
2: Because they're young. You have to draft that talent.
3: Right.
2: Otherwise, ultimately, you can't. I mean, like this year.
3: Thunder had to get rid of Lou Dort.
2: Yeah.
3: They had to get rid of Kayson Wallace.
2: Isaiah Joe.
3: Right. And by the way, it's coming for the Spurs.
2: Yeah.
3: The Spurs aren't going to be able to keep Wendy, Dylan Harper, all these, Stephon Castle. Sooner or later, and I'm with you. I think you should be able to keep your people.
2: Yeah, so if you were...
3: We had Magic, Kareem, and Worthy for more than a decade, and those days are over now.
2: And if you were given a choice, you would get rid of the aprons, right?
3: 100%.
2: Yeah.
3: Yeah. Let's go to Johnny in Long Beach. Hey, Johnny, you're on Sports Graffiti.
7: Good afternoon.
2: Good afternoon.
3: Good afternoon.
7: Going to Carson Palmer, and just listening to him and, you know, the previous callers asking about his coaching record, man, he's doing some work down there in Orange County.
2: Yes,
7: that's
2: he
7: a
2: is.
7: Tough league, so.
3: Yeah, he won the league last year, and I think he's going to win it again this year.
2: Yeah, he's number 4 in the country right now.

0: around amongst high school teams. So, yeah, he knows what he's doing for sure.
1: SC coach in the future, perhaps?
2: Well, I'd probably have to I would think that he wouldn't be able to jump right from high school to USC. That's probably too big of a leap. But
0: if offensive coordinator?
2: Yeah, or if he went to, like, did the Bob Chesney thing, went to a JMU.
0: Right, right.
2: And then tore it up at that level.
0: Yeah, mid-level
2: then,
0: team.
2: Then you kind of get him.
0: Yeah, that's that's an interesting idea, yeah.
2: Liam in Irvine. Hey, Liam, you're on Sports Graffiti. Go ahead.
3: Hey, good afternoon, guys.
4: Afternoon.
3: So, honestly, I was kind of surprised you guys are picking USC this weekend. I know Penn State has been faltering, but, I mean, I have no confidence in Lincoln Riley to win on the road, especially in this kind of environment. He barely won at Rutgers years past, lost Minnesota, lost Maryland. So I'd really be shocked if USC won this game, especially I want them to. But just wanted to hear your guys' thoughts.
0: Yep.
3: Dodgers in six.
0: Okay.
2: If Lincoln Riley was playing Ohio State or Indiana, I would not be picking USC. They're playing Penn State, who has been almost as bad as USC has. Matter of fact, Penn State has lost two games in a row, including getting their doors blown by Northwestern. That's why I'm picking USC.
0: Yeah, and by the way, the other aspect of this, if you the money has gone from 3.5, USC laying 3.5 to Penn State laying 1.5. When you see that big of a move, it's concerning that that's where the money's going. I think it will be a very, very close game. Honestly, I will root for the Trojans, but I will not predict a victory. All right, coming up next for you, Alana Rizzo, who for years was with the Dodgers every single game.
2: She's perfect to talk to about this series because she covers the whole league now.
0: And now she does Dodgers foul territory with Clint Casillas. She is going to join us coming up next. Mesa in Ireland, ESPN LA.
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18: All the people living.
0: John, today would have been John Lennon's 86th birthday.
2: Wow. Gone way too young.
0: Yeah.
2: And I remember when we all found out it was during a Monday Night Football game. This was before the internet. And so you relied on TV and radio yep. for your news reports. And I think you have Howard Cosell actually telling the world what happened.
0: Yeah,
2: right?
0: On Monday Night Football. Here it is.
19: Timeout is called. 3 seconds remaining. John Smith is on the line. And I don't care what's on the line, Howard. You have got to say what we know in the booth.
20: Yes, we have to say it. Remember, this is just a football game. No matter who wins or loses. An unspeakable tragedy confirmed to us by ABC News in New York City. John Lennon, outside of his apartment building on the west side of New York City, the most famous perhaps of all of the Beatles, shot twice in the back, rushed to Roosevelt Hospital, dead on arrival.
0: That is how that news broke.
2: And everybody was just stunned.
0: Yep, yep.
2: And I remember he lived in a building called the Dakota yep. in New York City, pretty famous building where a lot of rich people mm-hmm. live. And later in my life, I worked with a guy named Roger Grimsby, who is a very famous news anchor from New York City. And mm-hmm. after he retired in New York, he went out to San Diego and helped start up KUSI, the station I was working at. And I became pretty good friends with Roger. So I'm in New York. And I go to visit him, and he's living in the Dakota.
0: Oh, wow.
2: And Mace, when I got there, and I like hit the buzzer to go in, I got chills.
0: Yeah.
2: Thinking about that's where John Lennon was shot, right outside his apartment building. Terrible loss. Just now, ridiculous.
0: When I was working in New York, the very first radio station in America to play the Beatles was 1027 WNEW.
2: Where you had a stint as the morning guy.
0: Where right? I did mornings. And so I remember Strawberry Fields is this really cool memorial in New York City, right in Central Park. And on Lennon's birthday, everybody gathers. So I would imagine Strawberry Fields is still, even all these years later, there are people visiting it in tribute to John.
2: Okay,
0: Lennon.
2: I know we're trying to track down Alana, but you know, when you were telling that story, it reminded me, as you guys know, Mason and I love Saturday Night Live.
0: Yeah.
2: So, true story.
0: This is a great one.
2: Lorne Michaels, the EP of, as a joke, got one of those big checks.
0: Yeah.
2: That said, you know, that you win with, like when you win a golf tournament. And he takes it on the set of Weekend Update. And he says, we here at Saturday Night Live love the Beatles. And we think it's terrible that they broke up. So here it is. $1 million.
0: Yep.
2: And he holds up the check. If the Beatles agree to appear on Saturday Night Live. And as the story goes, McCartney and Lennon were watching in the apartment where Lennon lived, uptown from Rockefeller Center, where he did SNL. And McCartney says to Lennon, let's call their bluff. Let's go down there. Let's just go down there and say, where's the check? And Lennon was into it, and they realized that Weekend Update happens like a half hour into the show. They didn't know if they could get in the building. Remember, there were no cell phones.
0: Oh, yeah.
2: So they didn't think they could logistically pull it off, but they had every intent in doing so. It would have gone down as one of the most famous moments in television history.
0: Can you imagine? That would have been incredible.
2: Yeah, it's incredible. Okay, so here's one more thing I want to play for you. Yeah. We lost Mike Ditka today.
0: Yeah.
2: Mason and I actually used to have Ditka on the show once a week when he was working for ESPN doing NFL Countdown. He was great to us, but Mike never changed.
0: Nope.
2: He was a professional tough guy.
0: Mm-hmm.
2: Tough guy as a football player, tough guy as a coach, tough guy as a TV analyst. So he used to do a radio show in Chicago like ours where he would take calls. So this was, BC, does this include Linda Cohn's intro? No. Okay, so this was on SportsCenter. One day, Ditka is doing his radio show and some guy calls up to rip him. And if you ever wanted to explain Mike Ditka to somebody who had never met him, you could just play this clip. Listen to this.
1: Why did it appear that Mike was holding back, trying not to cry like the baby that he is?
21: Well, Neil, I tell you what you are, I can't say on the air. But I tell you what, I'm 53 years old, and I my office is 250 North Washington. Anytime you want to meet me there, you call me back on the air. You tell me what time and when, and I'll whip your ass. You got that, big boy? It's easy to hide behind a microphone, son. Let's get your face out in public, and let's live where people have to see you every day, and we'll see who the gutless wonder is.
0: Wow.
2: If a coach did that today, it would go viral fast.
0: Oh, yeah. That's a legendary sort of rant there. What was the context of us having him on every week? There was a period where every Wednesday or something.
2: Yeah, he had signed an overall deal with ESPN to appear on Sunday Night Countdown on the Monday Night Football shows as, like, with Chris
0: Berman. Like an analyst and all that stuff.
2: With, one of the guys on the panel like we see now. And as part of that, ESPN owned radio stations in New York, L.A., and Chicago.
0: Yep.
2: And he agreed to do a weekly hit on those three. So one time, I'm in Chicago with the Lakers, and I see that I'm right around the corner from Ditka's restaurant. And we had Mike on, and we talked about how much I love pork chops. And so I said, I'm going to go there for lunch and eat the pork chop. And I walk in, and I tell the waiter the story I just told you. And he goes, you know, Coach is here.
0: Oh.
2: He's in the back. And I said, do me a favor. I go, I don't want to bother him, but here's my card. Tell him I'm one of the guys he comes on the radio with in LA every week. And if he would, I'd love to meet him if he's amenable to it.
0: Yeah,
2: don't,
0: right.
2: Don't push him. 5 minutes later, here comes Dick out of the back.
0: Really?
2: And sits down, end up talking for 25 minutes. Could not have been nicer.
0: Oh, that is cool.
2: Yeah, it was super cool.
0: Yeah.
2: And Hail Fellow Well Met. To Mike, there's all these memes from Kicking and Screaming, the movie he did with Robert Duvall. Yeah.
3: We got a scene from that movie, too.
2: Oh, let's do it. So this is Robert Duvall, one of America's great living actors at the time. We lost Robert last year. We lost Mike Ditka today. They are, is this one where their neighbors funch?
3: Yes, their neighbors and,
2: they hate each other and their neighbors.
3: And Ditka's blowing
2: and Ditka
3: leaves.
2: Is specifically got his leaf blower out just to annoy Duvall, and then we'll take it from there.
5: Hey, Ditka, will you knock it off? Hey, knock it off! What's up? Hey! You're that lady, what's your week? I got company!
22: Doing my lawn.
23: Look, we're trying to have a nice family gathering, all right?
22: I'm trying to get my yard clean, that's all.
23: You're messing up my yard.
22: Let me ask you, the whole world's going to stop because you got a family gathering?
23: I'm trying to do my lawn over here.
24: Stay out of this.
23: It's between us, okay?
22: Here, take some of this back because I don't want it.
2: Throwing leaves at him.
22: No, for you.
23: You're nuts. Guys.
22: How do you like that? Sit down.
23: Take it back.
22: Here, you get the whole thing.
24: We'll settle this later, okay?
22: Yeah. You know where to find me.
24: Yeah, exactly.
22: I got this for you, too. There. Get out of here.
25: Phil, come on.
22: What are you looking at?
26: Daddy hit me. Hit me with the ball.
2: That's Will Ferrell.
0: That's Will Ferrell. Yeah, that is so damn funny. Yeah, great. Again, we worked with him a little bit. John met him. He's a very cool guy, and we wish him, Hail Fellow Well Met.
2: We were talking about SNL earlier. The famous SNL skit with George Wendt from Cheers.
0: Yeah.
2: Where the Bears.
0: Yeah.
2: And they would make up, like, hypotheticals. I got a question.
0: Yeah.
2: On one side, the New York Giants. On the other, 12 mini Ditkas. Mini Ditkas. Who wins? Ditkas. Ditkas. And then we get more and more absurd.
0: Yeah. Yeah.
2: Yeah.
0: Speaking of, actually, I worked something out. I was working on the fly there. Alana it got pulled into a meeting. So I pulled her co-host from Foul Territory, Clint Pacias, who's going to join us coming up next. Mason Ireland, wow. ESPN LA.
2: What'd you say? Oh, I get to talk about Polymarketing. 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
6: All right, Dodgers. Maybe another save opportunity for Edwin Diaz Sunday in Milwaukee. We will find out. Joining us right now. So we were going to have Alana Rizzo. She got pulled into a meeting. I'm like, well, I know the guy she does foul territory with, Clint Pacias, and he joins us right now. Hey, Clint, how are you, man?
7: Mace, what's going on, gentlemen? Good to be talking postseason baseball with y'all.
8: Okay, so Clint, I've been the Dodger fans are on me because I think Milwaukee's a better team. They had the best record in baseball this year. They had the best batting average in baseball. They were number two in ERA. I think top to bottom, they are deserving of having home field and being where they are. But the Dodgers have more stars. And stars tend to show up in the postseason. So what's your take on how this plays out between those two teams?
7: Hey, the Dodgers also have a lot more experience, too, playing teams that are, you know, quote-unquote better than them. Some would argue that the Toronto Blue Jays last year were a better team than them. What we love about the Dodgers is that, you know, they take advantage of situations, opportunities thrown their way, maybe some errors, missed plays, all that kind of stuff. Not taking anything away from those Milwaukee Brewers. Very good team. Led baseball in wins last year, I believe. And they got better. They actually have a pitching staff this year. They did not. You have a couple of guys that can go toe-to-toe with Scoobal, Yamamoto. But after that, it starts to thin out. I do think it's going to be a fun series. I do think Dodger fans are going to be frustrated. Thankfully, we're out of the era, knock on wood here, we're out of the era of Fire Dave Roberts online.
6: Yes.
7: But
6: yeah.
7: I really feel I feel confident that the Dodgers, once again, the depth will prevail and the series is going to be too long for Milwaukee.
6: You know, there is, to me, evolution in the way Dave Roberts manages games. I don't know if it's he's more... You know, I know there's some script that comes out of the front office, supposedly, but I feel like he's more instinctive than he used to be. Do you think that's fair?
7: Yeah, we've talked about this a lot, just the growth and maturity and kind of reading and reacting a lot better in the postseason for Dave Roberts, trusting his guys. He'll tell, you know, always talk about the game honors you and, you know, trusting the back of the baseball card.

0: we'll honor you, all that kind of stuff. And you're seeing it like in immediately in his reliance or his, I guess, willingness to go to Edwin Diaz after an absolutely miserable season. You know, he doesn't necessarily go by the matchups or by the paper, whatever the computer that some people might say, the analytically driven decisions might be telling you. We saw it a couple years ago. We love going back to that Blake Treinen moment on the mound, putting his hand on his chest there, Dave putting his hand on his chest, kind of feeling the heartbeat, making sure that the eyes were telling him, hey, I got this. I feel good. You flash back 6-8 years ago, that doc doesn't do that. And we've talked to him on various shows that I do about his growth, about how much he learns from each season. And we've already talked about it in that first division series. How, you know, Nolan, when to pull the Kike Hernandez lever already. Miguel Rojas in the lineup, so on and so forth. Like, he's already in his pocket. And we're four games into the postseason. Gone are the days of getting punched in the face early from the Padres and the Diamondbacks.
1: Clint, I've been on Dave for a couple of months to play Kike, get him ready for the postseason, because for whatever reason, Kike Hernandez is better in the postseason than he is in the regular season. It's rare. We've seen it in sports before with guys like Robert Ori that seem to flip a switch when the postseason happens. But I also like Tommy Edman. I like his versatility. What do you do about that situation, second base? Do you start Kike a few times, Edman a few times? You try and get them both into the game? Do you just ride with Kike because of his legendary postseason status? How would you resolve that? Two good players that we like, but only one spot to play them.
0: Yeah, this has been the toughest postseason, it feels like, in terms of knowing when you can deploy Kike Hernandez. Perfectly done in that Chris Sale game. You knew that was happening. Hopefully people made some money on that, knowing that Keektober was going to arrive early. But yeah, you know, a bit of a tough start so far to this October for Tommy Edman. And, you know, the good thing with that clubhouse is if there is a point where we've seen it in the past where Dave will make that decision. We saw it in games 6 and 7 in the postseason last year, you know, the decision to bench Andy Páez, deservedly so. And you know, go to the Miguel Rojas, Kike was already in there because, well, we don't need to talk about Michael Conforto.
2: Yes.
0: We're trying to have a good year here. I think Dave will still give the runway to Tommy Edman. And I to your question, I don't really know what that, you know, that line in the sand is going to be, but Dave seems to know when the right time to deploy, like when that team needs a little bit of throwback banana suit man in that lineup, and then of course you plug him in, Kike knows what to do. But I think we're going to see a lot of the we'll call it the A lineup here, you know, at least in Milwaukee, and then you kind of let the series dictate when you go to Kike. Definitely against a left-hander, I'd go that route.
2: So let's talk about Shohei, who, you know, Here's my hope with Shohei. First of all, despite however beat up he is, and I don't know if anybody knows, he's found a way to contribute. I mean, he worked that walk in Game 4. He stole second base. He basically generated that run. And I also remind everybody that entering Game 4 of last year's NLCS, he was 3 for 29. And then absolutely exploded with three home run. That was the three home run game. He homered again in game five. I mean, that's my hope, is that he snapped out of it last year. Can he do it again, Clint?
0: Yeah, I think we saw something click for him in that Game 4. You mentioned the walk, just a lot better looking plate presence, not flailing at pitches and immediately trying to announce himself in that game with the stolen base, you know, having that the headiness to move it, you know, advance to third, and then scoring on what I felt like he was going to take off, whether or not Dubon dropped that fly. Yeah. in shallow shallow shortstop there, shallow left field. We've seen he's kind of at times a little bit of a slow starter, but I'm liking to borrow some Dave-isms here. I'm liking to compete. I'm liking what we're seeing in the box there out of Shohei, and I think that combining, stacking some good

0: days. More Dave here. I swear I'm not getting paid by the Dodgers. Stacking some good days here between these two series. I think we're going to see Shohei pretty quickly announce himself in this series. And yeah, I mean, NLCS is apparently when he wakes up. Like you mentioned, 3-homer game, 10-punchy on the mound. You won't see that, but it just gives him a little more time to maybe hit a four, have a 4-homer job there.
1: Clint, for people who don't know or aren't familiar with Jacob Mizorowski, I don't even know who to compare him to. My favorite player ever is Nolan Ryan. Nolan would hit 100 once or twice during a game. Mizorowski's had a couple of games this year where he's gone 105 multiple times. So he's throwing harder more consistently than anyone ever, but that's got to take a toll on your body. Do you think if they wanted to, they could pitch him 3 times in this series if it went 7? Could he pitch 1-4-7? Or is he throwing so hard that he's not like Yamamoto? Yamamoto's mixing pitches. He's kind of got a rubber arm. How much of a weapon is Mizorowski, and how would you deploy him?
0: Yeah, I mean, that's going to be a tough question for Pat Murphy there. And I think the series will dictate that definitely a little bit. You know, if they're chasing, heading into game 4, where it's probably lining up to be a Dustin May start, you're chasing, you know, 2-1, maybe 3-0 in the series, you're probably going to want to go back to your ace there. He is the absolute anomaly. I just tell people, watch the Miz. No human being should be throwing 105 miles an hour. You also saw him warming up, 2 days after starting game 1 or 3 days or whatever it is. You saw him warming up in the bullpen in that game 4 Brewers Padres series. Whether or not that was for show, for side work, whatever it was, he was still throwing to baseball during a game. So, he's young enough. He seems lanky and spry enough to probably do what will come back and bite him later in his career. But I think these Brewers are good enough right now and have that mindset that they really, really are tired of getting beat by the Dodgers in the postseason.
2: Well, they should get ready because it's going to happen again, Clint. It's going to happen again. Awesome stuff, man. Thank you for coming on, especially at the last minute. Foul Territory with Clint Pacias and Alana Rizzo. A must-watch, must-listen when that show comes out during the playoffs here. And thanks for coming on, man.
0: Yeah, Mace, Ireland, appreciate you guys.
1: Thanks, Clint. A great weekend, man.
2: Yeah, he knows his stuff. He knows his stuff. So, John, I want to...
1: How much do you think we'll see Mizorowski?
2: I think we will... He only threw 4 innings to start
1: against
2: that
1: game. Against the Padres. They got his pitch count way up.
2: I think the Dodgers are going to have very disciplined at-bats. And I don't think he's going to finish 6.
1: Boy, if they could get to him in game 1, that's such a series flipper.
2: It does. If you beat Mizorowski in game 1, bam. I think that immediately
1: then
2: neutralizes
1: all the stuff
2: their
1: I've
2: biggest
1: said
2: threat.
1: About how great the Brewers are all year, and they have been great, goes out the window.
2: Yep, no
1: if they
2: question.
1: Blow game 1, all the pressure is on them.
2: All right, so John, I want to bounce something off. Your fast track is coming up. Here's my my prize picks for tomorrow. Ready?
1: Yep.
2: It's a complicated one. Wayne Knight from UCLA. More than 49.5 rushing yards.
1: Like it.
2: Just Jaden Maeva, more than 2.5 touchdown passes. That's a tough one. That's a red devil.
1: If it was 1.5, I'd bet it. 2.5, I'd stay away.
2: And King Miller, fantasy score of at least 12. He's going to go. I think he's going to run a lot.
1: So in your league, like how many rushing yards
2: in
1: before
2: prize
1: you get
2: picks,
1: a point?
2: They just
1: like
2: they
1: if you
2: use,
1: get 20 yards, is that a point?
2: Yeah. It's basically PPR scoring.
1: Yeah, I think he is probably, they're going to have to run the ball.
2: Yeah.
1: And yeah, the one I would worry about there is the 2.5.
2: Yeah, that's the one
1: touchdown
2: I'm taking
1: passes.
2: A shot on.
1: But yeah, it's more fun when you got stuff going on.
2: It is so much more fun when you can watch the game. Like tomorrow, I'm going to watch the games. I'm going to have some action on every game. 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
14: All right, guys, I have great news.
2: Good.
14: Great news. Soup Plantation is coming back.
2: Oh, God.
10: You go to Soup Plantation.
14: I love Soup Plantation.
1: What do you love about it?
14: The soup, the salad, the buffet.
2: Yeah, I am not.
14: The dessert.
2: I'm not a big Soup Plantation hometown buffet kind of.
1: Fine, here's what you do. On the way home, if you're driving by a middle school, just go in there and sit down at the cafeteria and tell them you thought it was Soup Plantation.
14: Okay, I love Soup Plantation. Brian Cohen loves Soup Plantation.
2: Do you really?
14: Oh, yes.
2: I just don't like, maybe it was started during COVID, but now I don't like any buffets. I'm like, I don't dig buffets at all.
1: Well, you won't have to worry about the Laker games anymore.
14: That is right. Funny that you mentioned COVID, because they closed down all the Soup Plantations during COVID because of the buffets.
2: Oh, sure.
14: People couldn't go to buffets or whatever. I love Soup Plantation. Is there another restaurant that you want to be resurrected from the dead? A franchise or something that you want to be seen resurrected from the dead?
1: Is Jerry's Deli still alive?
14: No, it's not.
2: No, it's not. That's
1: who
2: had
1: one back. They used to have a menu that was like a dictionary.
14: Yes, looks like they did. Cheesecake Factory.
1: Yes. Yeah.
2: Exactly.
1: Yeah, that's mine.
14: Yeah, Jerry's Deli was awesome. They had one by Beverly Center, right?
1: Big one.
2: Oh, yeah, that's the one we
1: went
2: to.
1: And a big one on Ventura Boulevard in the Valley.
2: And a big one in Marina Del Rey. That's a great spot. I'm trying to think of any other restaurants that should be resurrected. Nothing comes to mind.
14: Like Black Angus or something, or Tony Roma's. Remember BC. Tony Roma's?
1: Tony Roma's, the rib joint.
2: Yeah. Oh, is Tony Roma's still around?
14: There's one in Anaheim.
2: How about TGI Fridays? That's another
14: It's gone.
2: That would be a good one to resurrect. They had great chicken fingers. All right, head to Wava Grill instead for $5 happy hour. 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
3: Room,
2: BC.
15: First off, for me, it would be Fuddruckers.
1: Good.
2: Oh, yes. Fuddruckers.
14: That's
2: right. Nice burgers at Fuddruckers.
15: The best. So I saw this morning, yesterday, apparently all 6 episodes of the new ESPN doc, Saban, the doc.
2: Oh, really?
15: Nick Saban's time in Alabama.
1: Yeah, I checked out some of it. It actually looks really good.
15: I saw some of the clips this morning. I'm not the biggest Nick Saban guy. I could kind of take him or leave him. But after seeing some of these, I think I'm all in. I think I'm going to check this out tonight. There are all 6 episodes are already available on the ESPN app. The clip that I saw, though, was the old taking out Jalen Hurts, putting into it during the championship game.
2: Yep.
15: Looked amazing. Just him going through that process of it was actually a couple month decision.
1: Right.
15: Are you in on this Nick Saban doc? Is there anything that you hope to see, or are you just,
1: well, it was incredibly candid. The story you're talking about is Brian Daboll was his offensive coordinator. So they're not moving the ball in the national championship game. And Saban goes to Daboll. He goes, we got to change the quarterback.
2: Yep.
1: We got to put the ball in the air if we're going to win this game. And Daboll goes, you want to put Tua in for Jalen? He goes, yes. Daboll goes, okay, who's going to tell Jalen?
2: Mm-hmm.
1: And Saban said, you want me to do it? And Daboll goes, yes.
2: Mm.
1: So Saban walks out, and he just walks out to an open room and goes, okay, second half. Jalen's on his left, Tua's on his right. He goes, we're going with Tua to start the second half. Jalen, stay ready. And they get both Jalen and Tua's reaction. And Jalen's just shaking his head, steam coming out of his ears going, can't say it surprised me. And Tua's like, it surprised me. He goes, I didn't think he'd do it in the national championship.
2: Right.
1: But it all worked out. And you remember, I think what happened was Tua led him to a comeback victory. And at one point, Tua got hurt and had to come out. And Jalen went back in and moved the ball. So it all worked out at the end, but it looks really interesting. I'm going to watch it.
2: Yeah.
1: I think it's good.
2: I just finished, by the way, I thought was pretty good. The Untold about Vince Young, I thought was excellent. Those Untolds on Netflix are great. 6 episodes of Nick Saban is too much for me.
1: It's a lot.
2: Yeah, I mean, maybe 2 good episodes is what you need. Is anybody's life worth 6 episodes? Anybody? Can it not be told in a more concise manner?
1: Who would be worthy of 6 episodes?
2: You know who I watched that had multiple parts? It was 4 episodes with the Schwarzenegger doc.
1: Yeah.
2: Schwarzenegger had a pretty amazing life.
1: Maybe Prince, Michael Jackson,
2: yeah,
1: one
2: those
1: of the
2: guys.
1: Musicians. Yeah. I don't know.
2: OJ.
1: OJ, well, yeah, and that was like 10 episodes and we're all good.
2: Yeah, no, and by the way, the documentary on OJ is like even OJ Made in America was just this incredible doc, incredible doc. Speaking of ESPN, which we are on, and we were talking about the Saban doc. So, John, you and I both recorded stuff for Monday Night Football to be like the announcer guys.
1: We'll see if they use it.
2: Now, here's the thing. I think they're only going to use one of us.
1: Oh, I hope it's you.
2: They're only, because we each recorded exactly the same thing.
1: It will mean more to you than it would to me.
2: I really want it bad.
1: Yeah, I know.
2: And I'm wondering,
1: if there is a spotlight, you want to be in it.
2: Is there somebody I can, like, do you think Joe or Troy would be able to help me?
1: No, but Justin Craig, our boss at ESPN, might be listening. And Justin, if you are, just send him the Mason clips.
2: Yeah, please.
1: It will make his
2: Justin,
1: life.
2: I'm telling you.
1: I'm already famous enough. Give it to Mason.
2: I would like to be on Monday Night Football. What a dream. All right, one other thing. This is an incredibly unpopular opinion.
1: Okay. It cannot be more unpopular than me picking Milwaukee.
2: No, that's very unpopular.
1: Yeah.
2: So, movie came out last weekend starring Tom Cruise.
1: Digger.
2: And I deliberately did not read a single thing about the movie. Now, I know.
1: You have since seen it, correct?
2: I know it was a gigantic bomb. It was $175 million to make, and it grossed $8 million in the first week. Friggin' masterpiece. So great. One of my favorite movies of the year. He is incredible. John Goodman is absolutely amazing. Riz Ahmed gives a killer performance. You haven't seen it, have you, Brian?
1: Give me the elevator pitch for what it's about. Describe the movie in 15 to 30 seconds.
2: This is why the movie didn't sell. It's about an oil man whose work starts destroying the environment and ruining other countries.
1: Okay.
2: It so works. It's by Alejandro Iñárritu, who's one of the great directors we have. And
1: all right, off the top of your head, do not pull up his IMDb.
2: Yeah.
1: The best Tom Cruise movie ever is what?
2: This.
1: You think it's that good?
2: This. I think this is the one that gives him a chance to maybe win a gold statue.
1: I think he would say Jerry Maguire.
2: Jerry Maguire is one of his best performances for sure.
1: I would say, and this movie is beyond offensive. I'm just letting you guys know now.
2: Yeah.
1: There are things in this movie that you will look at and go, Ireland, how can you like this movie? And I will just say, I have a special needs kid, and his name is Jack. But if you don't laugh at Tropic Thunder, that's a you problem.
2: Yeah, yeah.
1: And Cruise is so against type in this movie. He's basically playing, like, one of the Weinsteins, right?
2: Right.
1: Yeah.
2: This character in Digger is a little like, actually quite a bit like that.
1: Okay.
2: By the way, another Tom Cruise movie that I think it's super underrated, and I heard they're actually going to make a sequel, is Edge of Tomorrow. Did you ever see Edge of Tomorrow?
1: Is that the one with Emily Blunt?
2: With Emily Blunt. Awesome.
14: Like they
2: movie.
14: Go back in time with aliens and stuff like
2: and
14: that?
2: Right? And they freeze in space. It's really, really cool.
14: You guys don't like Mission Impossible?
2: Yo,
1: they're
2: I think they're great.
1: But you think those the three or four Mission Impossible movies he did are better than Jerry Maguire?
14: I don't know. I saw the last one. It was pretty good.
2: Come on, Bunch. You complete me.
14: The last one was pretty good.
2: Yeah.
14: That was pretty good.
1: We got Cruise once in the history of the Mason and Ireland show.
14: Get out of here.
1: We did a complete Jerry Maguire show. And Mason had theaters back then. And we hosted like 200 listeners. Remember the screen broke?
2: Oh, yeah, the screen broke.
1: But we fixed it and everything was fine. And when Cruz heard...
2: It was in Hawthorne, I think,
1: yeah,
2: right?
1: And when Cruz heard we were doing it and we had had Cuba Gooding on and we had somebody from Monday Night Football on, like Al Michaels or Frank Gifford, somebody working that game. Deardorff, I think, did it.
2: Yeah.
1: And then Cruz goes, yeah, I'll do it. And he came on by phone and I think you asked him, hey, if you had to put a movie in a time capsule, what would it be? And he said, it's this.
2: Yeah.
1: It's Jerry Maguire. That's how much I love doing it.
2: Jerry Maguire is his most human performance. He's like regular guy in that. He's not a regular guy in Dick.
1: Hey, man, loved your memo. It was a mission.
2: Exactly. All right, coming up next, got some more Fast Track coming at you. big weekend in sports. Of course, NFL on Sunday, but we got college football, SC and UCLA tomorrow, both on the road. Sunday is game one of the NLCS. It's the Miz versus Tarek Skubal. We're all over all of it for you, plus some Fast Track next. Mason and Ireland, ESPN LA. We just talked to our whole brand new intern team. All bright-eyed and bushy-tailed and ready to get into the action. And one of their first assignments will be to go to COSM, which they are so for. Go to COSM on Monday and participate in the Rams broadcast. If you've never been to COSM, you've just never

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2: First of all, a piece of breaking news. It's Friday, everybody.
3: Not necessarily games that involve LA teams. We have a great LA weekend. UCLA at Oregon, USC at Penn State, Rams, Bills, all that stuff. But man, there's some good national games. Alabama and hosting Georgia. Seattle hosting San Francisco in the NFL.
2: There's got news on that one,
3: yeah,
2: right?
3: Kyle Juszczyk and
2: Nick Bosa.
3: Nick Bosa are both out. Mike Evans is in.
2: That's a big score.
3: Who wins that game?
2: Go Seattle.
3: I think the Niners win. It's going to be close.
2: Niners are due to lay an egg.
3: Yeah, it's going to be close.
2: Off to a great start, but they're due to lose one. All right, Funch, what do you got?
4: All right, guys, did you hear about the International Taco Bell 50K Ultra Marathon last week?
2: As a matter of fact, no.
4: It happened in Denver last weekend, and it's a 31-mile race where contestants must eat at 9 of 10 Taco Bells as they run this marathon.
2: Got it.
3: So you run, eat.
4: Yes, okay. You got to stop. So the rules are you must buy a menu item from at least 9 of 10 stops. Another one is eat at least one chalupa or crunch wrap by the fourth stop, or eat at least one burrito supreme or one nachos bel grande by the eighth stop. The race must be completed in 11 hours. And I kind of mapped it out. I kind of asked Google, how long can I walk 31 miles? And it said about 9 hours. So
3: you know, that doesn't leave you a lot of time to eat.
4: Yeah, but you can kind of walk it, eat a little bit. I mean, you don't have to run the whole time.
2: Right. I sometimes.
4: But can you guys, think that this is super disgusting?
3: I wouldn't do it, but it's there's some people that can eat like that.
4: Yeah. And there's beer marathons.
3: I got nothing against them.
4: There's beer marathons and stuff like that where people pound beers and they run whatever.
2: Sure. So, I have occasionally run to a Taco Bell. Because I live about 3 blocks
4: away from a Taco Bell.
2: So there are nights when I've had some fun where I go stumbling down to get my two burrito supremes with extra sour cream. Mm. That's my go-to. Mm. But yes, so I have run literally to a Taco Bell. I don't think I would do this particular run though.
4: Brian Cohen, you think you can do this?
5: Sadly, I don't think I could. Would I attempt it? Yes. Would I enjoy it? Probably. But I don't know if I should do it.
2: Would you attempt it? Yes. Would you enjoy it? Yes. Well, why not do it?
5: Just when you really think about it logistically, it doesn't sound
2: great. It does not sound
4: great. Also, you do get a bathroom break, too.
2: Oh, nice. Yes. Excellent. All right, BC, what do you got?
6: Fast Track.
5: It was announced by Paramount that apparently they're in works of a Medieval Times movie.
2: Mm.
5: Kind of have to deal with the workers there and some old knights coming back.
2: You mean like the place you go for the Medieval Times right here? Turkey leg and all that.
5: Right, in Buena Park. First of all, when I think of Medieval Times, I think of first. I've been there a few times, but the first thing that comes up.
3: Giant turkey leg?
5: Turkey leg, but the cable guy.
3: Have
5: you seen this thing?
3: Right.
5: Medieval Times.
3: Medieval Times.
5: It was great. Have you ever been to one of these, dinner shows? Because I know they have the pirate one, I think, right next door.
3: Not for years, but I took Jack there when he was little.
2: We did, when we had OC Week years ago, one of our stops was Medieval Times. And I got to tell you, I just found it to be totally mind-numbing. I'm like, what are we doing here?
3: You didn't joust?
2: No.
3: Put on a suit of armor?
2: It's all fakery. It's like if they were jousting to the death, I'd be in on it. But they're just fake jousting. I just thought it was a total waste of time. I do like a good turkey leg, but I thought it was a waste of time. And I left early and heard nothing but grief afterwards. Don't you have to wear something?
5: They give you a crown. Oh, different color crown.
3: But bring it on.
4: You eat with your hands, though,
3: next time you go to BC, bring me back a crown.
2: What am I, 6 years old? No.
4: You have to eat with your hands, though, there, too.
2: Another thing I don't like, eating with your hands, wearing a crown, watching fake jousting. So anyway, I wish them well, and they're not a sponsor, are they? Are they a partner of this?

0: There's actually a picture of you on YouTube with Keyshawn.
1: That's correct. How did you find that?
0: Carlo found it.
1: I went to, me and Keyshawn went to Medieval Times together. That is ridiculous. And I think we put on like...
0: You guys put on the costumes.
1: Yeah, send me that. That is hilarious. All right, coming up next for you, John, it's interesting. Media rights are a fascinating aspect of sports business right now. And you came up with something or found something that would be a game changer if it actually went.
2: I'm not buying it. You want to do it now?
1: We'll do it coming up next. Yeah?
2: Well, don't we have that guy coming up?
1: Oh, we got Meatball Guy.
2: Yeah, let me do it now. I can do it now.
1: Yeah, let's do it.
2: Okay, so this is a minority owner of the Phoenix Suns.
1: Mm-hmm.
2: And he says that the NBA media rights deal, the one we're in now, with Amazon and ESPN and NBC Peacock will be the last one ever because teams are going to go direct to consumer. Listen to this.
3: Now, I don't know this for a fact, but I believe that, for example, the NBA, 10 years remaining on their media right, this will probably be the final media right sale they will do. Next on their list is going direct to consumer to get 90% of the media rights. Because the delivery from a content and from a technology standpoint is very, very costless eventually.
4: David used to love to remind
1: that's basically the point. Okay. So I would personally love direct to consumer. I would love it. I don't need cable, but I have to have it
2: to get everything,
1: to get Lakers and Dodgers and all that stuff. So to me, direct to consumer would be great. I make one. You know, make one payment or whatever for Lakers, make one payment for Dodgers, then I get rid of Spectrum altogether. That would be fantastic.
2: Well, the problem is, like, I'll use us as an example.
1: Yes.
2: We get paid by ESPN to do this show.
1: Yeah.
2: We produce them with hours and hours of content, and they pay us for it.
1: Fantastic content, by the way. Some of the best content there is.
2: So if they're willing to pay us a big number for what we like to do, why wouldn't I take the bird in the hand? We could go direct to consumer and we could go full Joe Rogan. But I mean, even Joe Rogan gets paid
1: like an independent. Yeah.
2: Right. Gets paid by Spotify. So to me, I think that guy's name is Yam Najafi.
1: Yes.
2: And I think it's an interesting concept, but I don't think the NBA is going to walk away from $10 billion if NBC Peacock wants to give him $10 billion. Even if they could make close to that if they go direct to consumer, because then they have to do all the work. I'll give you another example. I don't know if it's this way anymore, but for years, before we got the Lakers, we had the Clippers.
1: Mm-hmm.
2: And the difference was you had to pay the Lakers millions for the rights to air their games. But the Clippers were so unpopular, they had to pay you for the airtime. All right, so
1: the Clippers couldn't make any money direct to consumer.
2: Right. But the Lakers probably could, but they don't want to be in that business.
1: So here's the thing. If you look at television ratings, if you look at what moves the needle, the only thing that does is live sports.
2: Yep.
1: The only thing. Because you know what? That's the only time I ever see commercials is when I'm watching a game.
2: Right, because you don't want to miss the next pitch.
1: They are the most valuable property in all of television and streaming. So I don't think it will ever go this way because the networks and the streamers absolutely need this product, need this content.
2: Yeah, so I think he's wrong. I don't think it's going that way.
1: Okay, now I mentioned Meatball Sub Guy. So we did a news story, played a news story of a Philly fan after the Rams beat the Eagles in Philadelphia on Sunday. Here's a little clip of what he sounded like, and he may have been inebriated.
5: And Nick is cute. He's angry. He can scream, but he doesn't make the team come out of halftime and be the team. What's happening at halftime? Are we eating meatball subs? You know what? End of the day, go Birds.
1: At the end of the day, go Birds. So he was one of the guys that appeared in this news story, and somehow now he's blown up into a thing. He's the meatball sub guy. And the meatball sub guy is going to join us next. He's turned it into something productive.
2: He's made lemonades out of lemons.
1: That is absolutely okay. Right. So Drunken Philly Fan next. He's the meatball sub guy. Mason in Ireland, ESPN LA. 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
3: It's Jackson Browne's birthday today. Now, Jackson Browne, great, great musician, great songwriter. He is 78 years old today.
4: Wow.
3: Still with us, still. I mean, eventually he'll hit empty, but right now he's just running on empty, I guess.
4: Like 78, if 78. He's still touring, then good for him.
3: Yeah. Need a tank full of gas there. Now, you've got a... Do we have this? Do we have meatball sub guy?
4: I think French is talking to him. Do we not have him, Ryan?
3: Yeah, I don't know. Meatball
4: sub guy. No, so right. Okay, so I can tell this Jackson Browne story.
3: Damn, we can't even get the drunk guy from Philadelphia.
4: That's all right. We don't need
3: meatball
4: him.
3: Subs.
4: You know, our guest policy forever has been, we give you one shot. If
3: one
4: you blow
3: shot,
4: us off, you're done with us.
3: Done with meatball sub guy.
4: So, my favorite music documentary of all time is History of the Eagles.
3: Mm-hmm.
4: It's long. It's 4 hours long.
3: It is.
4: You can find it if you Google it. I think it was on Showtime. I saw it 15 years
3: ago. I watched it as a miniseries a little bit at a time.
4: So, Glenn Frey tells a story that him and Don Henley are living together in Silver Lake.
3: Yep.
4: And Frey is trying to write Take It Easy.
3: Yep.
4: And he is... I screwed up the story.
3: Yeah.
4: Okay, so Frey is upstairs with Henley, and some guy downstairs is trying to write Take It Easy. I'm running down the road trying to loosen my load. I got set. Running down the road trying to loosen my load. I got 7 women on. Not working. Tries again. Frey goes, I can't take it anymore.
3: Yeah.
4: Walks downstairs, knocks on the door. Door opens. I'm running down the road trying to loosen my load. I got 7 women on my mind. 4 that want to hold me, 2 that want to scold me, 1 says she's a friend of mine.
3: Wow.
4: And the guy's eyes light up and he sticks out his hand. He goes, Jackson Browne. He goes, Glenn Frey.
3: Wow.
4: And if you look at the writing credit, it's Jackson Browne, Glenn Frey, and J.D. Souther,
3: who was living
4: with Browne. I'll get writing credits for that song.
3: Oh, that's fantastic. Yeah, that Eagles documentary is amazing. By the way, the Eagles at Sphere, they've got a couple of shows coming up. Incredible.
4: Good.
3: Incredible. They put on an amazing show. And our friend Deacon Frey, I asked him a while back because, you know, when he's doing his dad's songs.
4: Right. Henley's line to introduce Deacon at those shows is, as many of you know, we lost a brother, but we gained a son.
3: Gained a son, yeah. And I always wondered, man, he's got, you know, he's like 50 feet tall on that screen. If he turned around, he would just fall to see yourself 50 feet high. Crazy. It's an amazing spot. If you ever get to go, it's an amazing spot. All right, so a couple of predictions on the NLCS. I was watching, it's just around the internet today, looking at who's saying what and who's picking who. Here is Eric Kratz, who's part of Foul Territory, former big league catcher, on how he thinks the series is going to play out.
5: The two best teams are in the National League right now. Nothing against the Rays. I believe that this series is the World Series champion. And I believe, as I'm wearing my Brewers hat here, my Father's Day Brewers hat from Lids, so sick, that I think the Brewers' depth in their pitching staff is going to outlast this up and down Dodgers lineup and outlast the depth in the starting rotation that I think the Dodgers have.
3: Okay, so there he says Milwaukee. Todd Frazier, former big leaguer. Here's his take on the series.
6: The more I think about this, the more I think it's going to be one of the most, it's going to be one of the biggest series that was going to go down in history as one of the best seven-game series that we're going to see. My only issue, I'm telling you right now, I want this Brewer team to win, but my only issue is Scooble twice, Yamamoto twice, and I think they're not going to find a way to beat those two guys. Yeah, I know they got Mesorowski. I know they have Henderson. I know they have those guys, but I'm going with veteran. I'm going with been there before in seven games. I think I'm going to go with the LA Dodgers. As much as I don't want to do this, I'm going to say the Dodgers find a way to win that series.
4: Well, those two guys just laid out the two arguments for how this could go.
7: Yep.
4: On paper, Milwaukee won more games,
7: yep,
4: had a better hitting lineup, had a better pitching. But does that matter on the biggest stage?
7: Mm-hmm.
4: Or are the Dodgers, who have World Series playoff experience way more than Milwaukee, are the Dodgers just better prepared for the moment?
7: Right.
4: That's what I can't decide. I think it's going seven. I took Milwaukee in seven, but I'm leaving this out there. If the Dodgers can win one of the first two games, they'll flip the series and instantly become the favorite.
3: Oh, man, can you... If they beat the Miz on Sunday, I think
4: they can. If the Dodgers win game one or two, yeah, they flip the series. So it's going to be great.
3: Okay, let's play a game before we finish up here. The MVP of the NLCS will be...
4: All right. I can pick with my heart.
3: Milwaukee.
4: Or I can pick with my head.
3: It's got to be a Brewer. You're picking Milwaukee to win the series.
4: No, I'm going
3: to
4: pick with my heart because I'm rooting for the Dodgers.
3: Okay.
4: I'm going to say... And I don't know why I think this,
3: mm-hmm,
4: but I got a weird feeling that Teoscar Hernandez is going to show up.
3: Okay.
4: So I could easily pick Freddie. Shohei's really struggling.
3: Right.
4: I could easily pick Scooble.
3: Sure.
4: I could easily pick Yamamoto. I'm just going to roll the dice and say Teo hits a couple of home runs in the series and he gets it.
3: Okay. Brian Cohen, who will be the MVP of the NLCS?
8: I think it's going to be Mookie Betts.
3: Mookie.
8: Setting the table. I think he's going to have a great series. You know, Freeman's won it before. Edmund, I think this one is for Mookie Betts.
3: Okay. Funch, who will be the MVP of the NLCS?
9: I like someone like Max Muncy.
4: That's
9: someone,
4: good.
3: He's a money player.
9: Yeah, money player. Someone that's like
4: no
9: a,
4: one taking Yamamoto. Interesting. No. Well, did you pick yet?
3: No.
4: Who are you picking?
3: Andy Páez.
4: Think he's going to wake up.
3: I think he had two hits in game three, had the big hit in game four. I just feel like he is going to, he had a piano on his back.
4: Now
3: I think he's ready to go.
4: I'm looking at the YouTube chat. Share Bear says Will Smith is due, and she's right.
3: Boy, he is due.
4: And last year in the World Series, he was great.
3: Yeah,
4: that's not a bad pick.
3: Quiet. Yeah.
4: But I mean, it's interesting. We had four guys pick. Nobody picked Yamamoto.
3: Right.
4: He's probably the odds on favorite.
3: Yeah, probably is.
4: Yeah.
3: And I'd love to see Shohei go off, but I just don't know if that's in him right now. All right. Coming up next for you, it's Game of Games. It is John Ireland's game today. John, you got a little theme for this sucker?
4: Well, I think Mason's the favorite.
3: Excellent.
4: Because he plays fantasy basketball.
3: Oh.
4: So there's your hint.
3: Okay.
4: Okay.
3: We will do that. Coming up next, Mason Ireland, ESPN LA.
4: All right, you've been watching these Laker games. They played three preseason games so far. You probably see the new jersey patch. It says Albert. 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
19: Hi, this is Jacob Emrani.
12: Game of Games made possible by the law offices of Jacob Emrani. 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Take it away, Mace.
3: Here we go. It is John Ireland's game today. Got no idea what this... I don't know if they left you the score or not, but I don't care. Okay. Ireland, let's play away.
4: Well, first, let's welcome DeMarco Farr to the program.
3: Hello.
4: G-Farr is going to play with us. So we got four players. Brian Cohen, Michael Funches, Steve Mason, DeMarco Farr. All right. Mm-hmm. The NBA regular season is less than 2 weeks away. So this is a game of who he play for. I'll give you the name of a player and three possible teams. You tell me which team that player now plays for.
3: Plays for now.
4: Okay. All right, here we go. Former OKC guard Lou Dort now plays for A, Memphis, B, Orlando, C, Atlanta, BC, Grizzlies, Magic, or Hawks?
8: Take a shot with the Magic.
4: Okay, Funch.
20: Hawks.
4: Mace.
21: Hawks.
4: DeMarco.
21: Grizz.
4: It's the Hawks.
21: The Hawks.
4: So Mace is on the board. Funch is on the board.
3: By the way, Funch also knows his NBA rosters very well.
4: Okay, so let's try this one. Funch, you go first this time. Former number one overall pick, Zachary Risacher, is no longer in Atlanta. He now plays for A, Dallas, B, Phoenix, C, the Clippers. Funch, which one?
3: Ooh, man.
4: Dallas, Phoenix, Clippers.
18: Dallas.
4: Okay, Mace.
3: Phoenix.
4: DeMarco.
19: Dallas.
4: Brian.
18: Dallas.
4: Dallas is the correct answer.
18: Damn.
4: You'll be playing next to Cooper Flagg. Here's the third one, Mace. This one coming to you. Former Lakers guard Marcus Smart.
19: Oh, jeez.
4: Now plays for A, Houston, B, Phoenix, C, New Orleans. Houston, Phoenix, or New Orleans?
3: I'll try Houston.
4: Okay, DeMarco.
19: Houston.
4: Brian.
19: Houston.
4: Funch.
19: Houston.
4: It is. Okay, that was too easy. All right.
3: Oh, I meant to hit this.
4: Sorry. All right, DeMarco, this one for you. Veteran point guard Mike Conley.
3: Oh, jeez.
4: Now plays for A, Minnesota, B, Boston, C, Brooklyn. Minnesota, Boston, or Brooklyn, Mike Conley.
19: Brooklyn.
4: Okay, Funch. Or, I'm sorry, Brian.
19: Boston.
4: Funch.
19: Boston.
4: Mace.
3: Boston.
4: It is Boston.
19: It's Boston.
4: He is now one a member of the evil-hated Celtics. So, Funch 4, Mace 3, BC 3, DeMarco 2. BC, this one back to you. Former Suns guard, Grayson Allen, now plays for A, Miami, B, Indiana, C, Charlotte. Miami, Indiana, or Charlotte, Brian?
18: Fake Charlotte.
4: Funch.
19: Charlotte.
4: Mace.
3: Charlotte.
4: DeMarco.
19: Charlotte.
4: You guys all got it? I don't know how many of you knew it.
19: Thank you, B.
4: But
19: yes.
4: Funch still has the lead. He's a perfect 5-0. Funch, this one to you. Former Laker Larry Nance Jr.
18: Ooh, oh, wow. That's a hard one.
4: Now plays for A, Indiana, B, Cleveland, C, Portland. Indiana, Cleveland, or Portland, Funch?
18: Ooh, man. Portland.
4: Mace.
3: I think it's Portland.
4: DeMarco.
19: Portland.
4: BC.
18: Indiana.
4: Indiana's the correct answer. Did you know?
18: I didn't.
4: Brian is tied for the lead.
3: It's a good time to
4: BC 5,
3: shot.
4: Funch 5, Mace 4, DeMarco 3. Everybody's still in it. All right. Mace, this one to you.
3: Okay.
4: Former Clipper Ben Mathurin now plays for A, New Orleans, B, Brooklyn, C, Atlanta. New Orleans, Brooklyn, or Atlanta? Ben Mathurin.
19: Atlanta.
4: DeMarco.
19: New Orleans.
4: BC.
18: Atlanta.
4: Funch.
19: New Orleans.
4: New Orleans is the correct answer.
3: Did you know that, DeMarco?
19: No, total guess.
4: All right, so Funch now has the lead with 6. I'm going to make him go first. Funch 6, Brian 5, Mason DeMarco 4 each. We've got 1-2 left and a tiebreaker.
3: Okay, so that means me and DeMarco got to go different, right?
4: Right, then Funch.
3: Okay.
4: All right. Funch, former Laker Julius Randle. Now plays for A, Chicago, B, Brooklyn, C, Portland. Chicago, Brooklyn, or Portland, Julius Randle?
19: Brooklyn.
4: Okay. Mace, you got to go Chicago or Portland?
3: Let's try Portland.
4: DeMarco.
19: Chicago.
4: BC, you can take any of them. You can go Chicago, Brooklyn, or Portland?
18: Brooklyn.
4: Brooklyn is the correct answer. That knocks out DeMarco and Mace. Funch has 7. Brian has 6.
3: I feel like I've been here before, and Funch has won this exact game. Is
4: Maybe.
3: That possible?
4: Possible, sure. Okay. Funch, get this and you'll win it. Former Laker Mo Wagner now plays for A, Miami, B, Brooklyn, C, Philadelphia. Miami, Brooklyn, or Philadelphia, Mo Wagner.
18: I literally just saw his name on a box score the other night.
19: Come on, Funch.
4: Miami, Brooklyn, or Philly, Funch?
19: Kick the field goal, Funch.
18: Philly, Philly.
4: All right, Brian, I will tell you right now, he has missed it.
18: Oh.
4: Okay, so it's either Miami or Brooklyn. Mo Wagner, if you get this right, we go to the tiebreaker. Miami or Brooklyn?
18: Miami.
4: You should have said. Funch wins.
3: Wow, Funch, nice.
19: Wow.
4: We'll do the tiebreaker just for fun. The other 4 starters for the Lakers in Kobe's last game. Funch, you were there. How many can you name?
18: Man. D'Angelo Russell?
4: One.
3: D'Angelo Russell.
4: That's the only one you can get.
18: Yeah, that's the only one I can get.
4: D'Angelo Russell, you want to take a shot, Mace?
3: D'Angelo Russell. Not Brandon.
18: Julius Randle.
4: Right, Mace,
18: Brandon
4: Ingram, no. Julius Randle's two.
3: Oh, Julius Randle.
4: There are two more, Mace. One of them has maybe your favorite nickname for an NBA player of all time. You personally, not anyone else. You just love this name.
3: I can't think what that means.
4: Come on.
3: I don't understand what that means. My favorite name.
4: For a nickname that was ever assigned to a player that you laughed every time I said it.
3: No.
4: Slow Roy. Roy Hibbert.
3: That was no help to me. You should have just said he was slow, and I don't know who he's on. It was Roy.
4: All right, so the four were D'Angelo Russell, Jordan Clarkson, Julius Randle, and Roy Hibbert. If you guys add up the total number of teams that those four guys played for, what number do you get? All right, so it's four guys. They all play for multiple teams. BC, give me a number.
8: 14.
4: Funch.
8: I'd say 10.
4: Mace.
3: I'm right in the middle. I would say 11.
4: Okay, DeMarco.
9: 16.
4: DeMarco gets it. It's 18.
3: Wow. 18.
4: Russell, 5. Clarkson, 4. Randall, 5. And Hibbert, 4.
3: Boy, they have bounced around, huh?
4: Yeah.
3: Hibbert's done, right?
4: Yep.
3: He slowly retired, I think.
4: Yeah.
3: Took him a little while. All right.
4: I remember one time John Black made you literally do a spit take. We were doing a remote. And John Black walks by, and there was a snail on the ground. And John goes, "Hey, Mason, you know who that is?" And you look at the snail and go, "No." He goes, "Slow Roy."
3: Slow Roy. Oh, exactly. God, that summer of the soundboard.
13: We Slow Roy.
3: There it is. Hit it again.
13: Slow Roy.
3: Slow Roy. All right, there you have it. There's your game of games. 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
7: What a weekend.
13: Yeah.
7: What a weekend. DeMarco is here.
13: Yo.
7: Travis is here. There is no shortage of content.
13: Yeah.
7: We get ready for game one of the NLCS. USC, UCLA both play on the road tomorrow. John thinks, and I agree with him, if the Dodgers win game one or two, they win the series.
13: If they win games one or two, they win the series.
7: If they win game
14: because
7: one.
14: Because I think they would flip it on its head, the series, because it's 2-3-2.
15: I don't hate that. Yeah.
14: So, but if Milwaukee does, then they have to win one of the games in L.A. to get it back to Milwaukee, and I think the Dodgers are in real trouble.
15: I think game
14: one. That's how big one and two are.
15: I think game one is the biggest because it's going to be Miz.
14: Yeah.
15: And if they can beat him, I think that's a spirit breaker.
7: Me too.
15: Yeah, I think that could be a big deal. Henderson goes in game two.
7: And then
15: Yamamoto
7: in game two. Huge drop-off.
15: Yeah, Dustin May's their third guy.
7: Yeah, Robert Gasser is pitching game four. I mean, I think their pitching really drops off. The part of it that scares me is that their bullpen gave up one run in the last series.
15: Yeah, no, their bullpen's really good, but the Padres are not the Dodgers. The Dodgers are far deeper than the Padres are. The Dodgers are going to have a far different approach than the Padres did. The Dodgers are far more experienced than the Padres were. I keep going back to what Walt Weiss said when the series was over. He goes, there is a reason they're the two-time defending champions. They just keep coming at you.
7: There would be something about beating Mizrowski, because I was thinking about that Padres series. When Mason Miller, who is viewed as like their
15: lights out,
7: when he blew up, I think it demoralized. When your biggest strength is neutralized, I think it changes
14: the
7: series.
14: And there's something else here too. The reason I've been on the Brewers all year is I'm just really impressed with them. I watched them play in person once. They do everything right. They have the highest batting average in the league. They're number two in ERA. So they're great offensively. They're great defensively and they're great. But one thing that shoots my theory in the foot is they've never done it in the postseason.
15: Yeah.
14: I'm basing this on how great they looked for 6 months.
15: Mm-hmm.
14: It doesn't necessarily mean, as we saw with the Padres were the hottest team in the playoffs. When they got up against a team like Milwaukee that's kind of very businesslike, took them out in four.
15: Yep.
14: So that's what worries me. But, if they can get one of those first two, Trav, I think it flips the whole series.
15: I don't disagree. I think that game one means a little. If the Brewers win game one and lose game two, I think it's a series. I do think it goes back to Milwaukee at that point.
7: You do. There's at least a series.
15: I don't think the Dodgers win all three games.
7: By the way, I don't think the Dodgers are going to finish this in L.A. I think it's going
15: to
7: take
15: think it goes
7: game
15: back
7: six.
15: To Milwaukee. Yeah, I think so, too. But I do think that beating Mizorowski, just kind of flip it on its head. Imagine if Milwaukee just pummels Yamamoto.
7: Yeah.
15: Like how demoralizing that would be. Now, you can still back that up with Skubal and some other guys, and Milwaukee does not have another guy. But if you can beat up their best guy, I really do think it takes a lot of wind out of the sails. And the Dodgers hit home runs. The Brewers don't. That's usually how runs get scored in the postseason, is by running into a ball with some guys on base. It's not great.

0: grinding them out typically, but and the Brewers don't do that, so I think that's an advantage for LA. But and the Dodgers have better pitching. Like, their bullpen maybe is slightly less, but their starting pitching is way more.
1: Give somebody some credit in the YouTube chat. Darth Navarro says, Evan Cohen said it this morning. The Dodgers aren't necessarily the best team in the playoffs. They're the best team for the playoffs. That makes sense to me. That Milwaukee is better. All right, they're better at everything.
0: I don't know if I agree with that, but okay.
1: But yeah, in a series where the chips are down and you have to show up and you've got to make big plays and you can't do what the Yankees did a couple of years ago and wet the bed.
0: And this year, too.
2: Yeah, right. Same thing.
1: I think that type of situation may indeed favor the Dodgers.
0: You know how many errors the Dodgers made in the Atlanta series? Zero.
2: You know that catch...
0: The
2: Teo stuff is just...
0: He's a bad outfielder.
2: Yeah, he's a bad outfielder.
0: That's just the reality of
2: him. A regular outfielder makes that catch.
0: I think it would take a good outfielder to make the catch, but your point is a good one. But Freddie dug a couple of balls out of the
2: Freddie's dirt. Unbelievable.
0: He's unbelievable, but they didn't make any errors. And the Brewers are going to rely on errors, base running. They're going to put pressure on Will Smith. They're going to put pressure on the Dodgers pitchers to hold runners closely. And if there's an error here or there, it could be the difference. The Dodgers are going to hit some home runs. They always hit home runs. It's just a matter of if they hit
2: Although, enough. You know what? So I talk to the game a lot as I'm watching it.
0: Who doesn't?
2: And when Pájez was up with the runners in scoring position, all I said was, just green grass.
1: Just green. Put it on the
2: you
1: grass.
2: Do not need to yank that thing. Yeah. Just green grass. And that's exactly what he did. I think those are the only runs they scored in the entire series, not by home run.
0: They were. And he was the guy that was the coldest guy in the history of the playoffs.
2: Yes.
0: Into that series. Literally. Basically. There was like 584 guys with as many at-bats as he's had. And he was like 583rd all-time in batting. Something crazy like that. And it doesn't matter. It just matters whether or not you are hot in that game, in that moment, in that at-bat. And it's weird. That's what makes it fun, and that's what makes it terrifying, because some guy from Milwaukee that doesn't hit home runs could run into one and lose.
2: Absolutely.
0: That's what's so scary.
2: Geeter's here. What's
3: Hi,
2: going
3: guys.
2: On, Geeter?
3: Good to
1: Hi,
3: see Geet. You.
1: What's happening?
3: Oh, man. And plus, wasn't that the first base hit they had all series that actually knocked in a run besides a home run?
2: Yes. 100%. That is absolutely correct.
3: 0 for 13?
2: Yeah. Yeah.
3: That was wild. Yeah, and it was Pájez. He needed that.
2: Yeah.
0: Big time.
2: By the way, we had a conversation here about... And this is obviously totally random guessing. Who will be the MVP of the NLCS? Call your shot. By the way, we can tell you ours. Ireland, you said?
1: I think Teoscar Hernandez is due. I don't know why.
2: Really?
1: I just got a weird feeling. I picked that. Him.
2: I said Andy Pájez has a piano off his back. I can see him being MVP. BC, you had?
1: Mookie.
0: I know who I'd take.
2: Ooh. Funch had Muncy.
1: I was stunned none of the four of us took this person. I hope you take him here.
0: Otani.
1: No.
2: Really? Yeah.
1: No.
2: You think he's going to snap out of it?
1: He's broken.
0: No,
1: he's
0: not.
3: Max Muncy for me.
1: Oh, that's
2: who Funch
1: took. Oh, Funch took him.
2: Okay, explain.
4: Will Smith. By default.
3: Freddie Freeman. I'll go with Freddie.
2: Yeah.
3: Good call.
2: So Shohei obviously showed he's, despite the fact that he's hurt,
0: clearly
2: he's still finding ways to make a difference on the field.
0: He has. He's made as big of an impact as you can make without actually getting any hits that matter. You know what I mean? But I truly believe that there are a very small handful of guys, every sport has them, that when you kind of don't think it's going to happen, but it's a very big moment, and they're comfortable in those big moments, they show up.
4: You know who you're describing, right?
0: Shohei
4: Kirk
0: Ohtani.
4: Gibson.
0: But
4: beat up.
0: Gibson is one of those guys.
3: That was his only at bat of the series.
0: Ohtani is one swing away from being Ohtani again.
4: Oh, yeah.
0: I really believe that. If he hits one ball hard, I think he's like, okay, I'm back.
1: So you know what we were kicking around the other day?
4: Can't be a pitcher.
1: I'm not gonna pre-ramble this. I'm just gonna ask you. The greatest home run, Geet, in Dodgers history, Los Angeles Dodgers history, is what?
3: It's between two people, Kirk Gibson and Freddie.
1: Trav?
0: I'm going to take Gibson by a hair.
1: That's who I took. By DeMarco?
4: Gibson.
3: Yeah, I go Gibson by a hair, too.
2: I'm going to take Rojas.
1: That's
2: Rojas.
1: The one that we all forgot about.
0: Yeah.
1: If Miguel Rojas doesn't hit that home run, the Dodgers lose the World Series. In the case of Gibson and Freddie, it was game one. If Rojas doesn't hit that homer in game seven, ninth inning, Series over. Toronto wins. Completely different.
3: And he had not hit a home run in 2 months.
1: Yeah. And he had not hit a home run off a right-hander
0: all
1: year.
3: That's an amazing call.
0: Rojas is a great choice. Kirk Gibson couldn't walk.
2: Vin
3: on the call.
1: Matter of fact,
4: couldn't walk well.
1: Do you remember that? I think it was Mike Davis was on first.
0: They walked him, yeah.
1: And did Davis steal?
3: Stole second.
0: He did.
1: I think the reason he did that, somebody told me once, was that Gibson said to Lasorda, "I'll give it a shot, but if I hit it on the ground, I can't run."
0: Yeah.
1: Wow. And then sort of thought, well, then we've got to take ourselves out of the double play. Send Davis.
0: Yep. Wow.
1: And sure enough, Davis gets the second, and that's it.
3: Remember at the time, too, the A's were heavy favorites. That was people thought the greatest team was on, that they were going to come in and sweep the
2: Dodgers. And it was Dennis Eckersley.
3: Eckersley on the
2: It was really an amazing year. Yeah.
0: One arm.
3: Changed his whole. By the way, changed his whole narrative for the rest of life. For
2: sure. That's the thing about the postseason is, Edwin Diaz can totally wipe out a wasted 2026.
0: So can Kyle Tucker.
2: So can Kyle Tucker. They can be, these could be really good redemptions. I would argue that Diaz, that's already, he's settled into that role and he looks like he's going to be that guy.
0: That they went back to him as their ninth inning guy as quickly as they did, I think speaks to what
1: still puts
0: seeing.
1: The frickin' fear of God in me.
0: I don't blame you. I don't blame you, but
1: he gets on the mound. I'm like, oh Jesus!
0: You're not wrong.
2: He gave you three scoreless with four strikeouts.
1: I know. Pitch,
0: what was that? The game two,
2: the sixth
0: the
2: inning,
0: fifth or sixth inning, and he looked as sharp as he did. And Dave Roberts immediately went, "Oh, that's my ninth inning guy." That made me a little more confident that he was that quick to put him back in.
2: All right, so coming up, big afternoon show: DeMarco, Travis, and Geeter. You know what I do now.
0: Dino tail.
2: Mm-hmm. Slide down the dino tail and out I go. Go Trojans tomorrow. And go Dodgers on Sunday.
3: Rams Monday.
2: Monday. We're back here Monday leading up to Rams.
0: Go Bruins.
2: Go Bruins.
3: Oh, big game. Yeah. We have a game matters.
1: Yeah, I think they're gonna hang in. I don't know if they'll win, but I think they'll cover. They're 11.5-point dogs.
0: Go Bruins.
2: We'll take that. Clap. All right. See you Monday. Mason, Ireland, ESPN LA.
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5: 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The Golden Schwan's here? Chris Keeter McGee joins us on Fridays. Maybe Geeter could tell us why last night's Lakers preseason game was like 17 hours long. 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USC, Penn State, UCLA, Oregon tomorrow. Come on, Ducks. 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And yes, can't wait for Monday night Rams, Bills, Jack. 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And by the way, producer Laura's out today. No Bergie. Just Young D, Sweet D, producer DeAndre Hawkins on the ones and twos, and producing, I believe. I mean, D can handle it, you know? He's equipped.
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9: Why don't you shut up?
5: Friday afternoon in the South Bend, right now.
10: Oh. Move your body if it helps you.
9: There you go.
11: Okay.
9: Longer. Love it.
11: We are so back.
9: Did that trainer say go Oregon? How dare you? Come on. You never root for Oregon. I can care less how you feel. Root for Oregon? Never.
10: What week is it?
9: I'm just saying.
10: It should be Bruins. Always changes with that guy.
9: Dude, at least UCLA right now is exciting.
10: Heck yeah.
9: At least when you talk about Bruins football, you smile.
10: Yeah.
9: Talk about USC.
10: Good vibes.
9: Flat face. Ugh. Yeah. Come on. Yeah.
6: I mean, everyone, it's weird how that's completely flipped. Like, yes. Everyone's excited about this coach and the culture all of a sudden, and people are talking about it. Matters. That hasn't happened in years.
10: Yeah. No, it matters a great deal. DeAndre is not pulling double duty.

0: We actually have Wilbert on engineering today, producing
1: good
0: today.
1: To
0: Wilbert, good to see you
2: again. What shirt do you have on today? He's always got the...
3: Nothing is blank today.
2: You have no billboard today?
3: No billboard today.
2: Bruh, come on. Every day he's got a shirt on, I love.
0: Yeah, he and Funch are usually pretty reliable t-shirt guys.
2: Dude, right. Yeah. What happened?
3: Great call.
2: Come on.
0: Funch has always got something.
3: I'm just for sale.
2: Do your laundry.
0: Yeah, you're taking bids. You're taking bids
3: taking
0: for
3: bids
0: sure.
3: Now.
0: Gunner, I haven't seen you in the back row in a minute.
4: I know. It feels weird. I'm not going to lie to you.
0: I'm going to readjust. It's going to take me a second to look for you over there. I'm used to seeing you here and not here, so we got to recalibrate a little bit.
3: Do I get to pick for Laura today?
4: No,
0: you get to pick for yourself.
3: Yeah. I get to pick for myself today.
2: There you go.
0: Yeah. Have you heard what we're drafting yet today?
3: I heard on a text message driving in what
2: in
3: we're drafting. I already know where you're going, and I'm going to steal it.
0: This is, so we got 1, 2, 3, 4. We got 5 people making picks today, so there's plenty there. That's 15 picks.
2: Yes.
0: And there's 30 things to pick
2: Meltdowns.
0: From. We're talking in honor of the late now,
2: great.
0: Mike Ditka.
3: Yep.
2: Mike Ditka, yes.
0: Famous coaching meltdowns, athlete meltdowns, just basically people losing their stuff.
2: And Dak had Prescott.
0: A
2: come on,
0: moment
2: bro.
0: Where he was called embarrassing along the way.
2: You're the quarterback of the Cowboys, bro.
3: What games are we picking?
2: Let that
3: I have not heard yet.
0: Oh, I need to look at that. I have not
3: heard
0: that.
3: We'll get there when we get there.
0: Rams. Yeah.
3: Rams at 4.
4: I have the list, but we can wait until.
3: Yeah, we'll wait.
2: Good.
3: Jags over Eagles, if I'm allowed to.
4: No, that game is not on the table.
0: DeAndre, if you know that. DeAndre's in the producer chair today. He's not putting the Eagles.
4: Dude, nope.
2: I hope you win. Please win.
4: It's not likely. I'm not going to lie.
2: Because there's nothing worse than just being bad before Halloween. And having to play it out.
0: And having to write.
2: Oh, it sucks.
0: You probably
2: sucks.
0: Had to live that life a couple of times, huh?
2: Dude, showing up to the last games in U-Hauls, bro.
0: Yeah.
2: Yeah, just giving up their apartments before we're done playing.
0: Oof.
2: You know what's happening.
0: That's rough.
2: Coaches don't care.
0: The Eagles aren't there yet, are they?
2: They could, if you're trading some of your best players already, and then you got guys snap retiring, even if it is for a personal reason. And your head coach and quarterback are this close from killing each other? Yeah, this is bad.
3: I've shared this story on Laker Talk. Can I give you one of the great endings of a season story of all time? I'm traveling with the Lakers in 2010. Trudell is as well. There's 2 buses, media, players. I'm on the media one. The players one has left. We are backing out. We had just swept Utah, going to the Western Conference Finals to play the Suns. Boozer's last game probably in Utah, everyone thought. We're backing out. The bus driver absolutely smashes this Escalade right next to us. And I mean like along the side, window shatter, smashing
2: Bussy.
3: It. And we stop and everyone's waiting and everyone's kind of like, oh my God. All of a sudden, Carlos Boozer walks out and it's his car.
0: Oh man.
3: And he looked at that car, just walked away.
2: We're together. Go buy
3: like, and that's what we said. He's never going to come back to Utah again as a player. He was basically like, I didn't pay for that.
0: That's
3: car
0: amazing. I don't know
2: guy.
0: If this is true or not, but there were stories going around when Mike Tyson was at the peak of his powers and making, you know, just gobs and gobs.
2: He didn't
0: and gobs
2: know the value of a dollar.
0: Right.
2: Yeah.
0: That he would go buy a Rolls Royce and drive it until it ran out of gas and then get another one.
2: That
0: instead
2: makes sense,
0: of putting
2: right?
0: more gas in the new Rolls Royce, he would just get another
2: that's
0: Rolls
2: what
0: Royce.
2: Castellamonte told him.
0: Yeah.
2: When you're champ, you can do whatever you want.
3: What's the baseball story? It's either Doc or it's Strawberry during the heyday when someone pulled him over and there's just a random $1 million check.
0: Oh, yeah. Well, there's the great one, too, about the Oakland A's a million years ago. They were squaring their books at the end of the season, and they're like, we have $1 million we're not supposed to have. Like, we have $1 million that is unaccounted for. Like, this should not be in this account. And they go through it, and they realize that Ricky Henderson has not cashed $1 million bonus check or whatever it is. So they go, hey, Rick, like, do you need us to recut the check? Like, you know, we issued you this check six, 9 months ago or whatever it is. And he's like, no, man, I framed that check.
2: Oh, my God.
3: Ricky framed that check.
2: You used that check. Yeah, bro.
0: The check.
2: Yeah, yeah.
0: Like, you have to put the check
3: in the bank.
2: I have sprinted to the bank. Yeah. Speaking of Ditka, what was your favorite version of Mike Ditka? Crew cut Ditka? Early 80s perm Ditka? Or
0: Not perm Ditka. Perm Ditka.
3: I was
2: 80s.
3: Going crew cut for sure.
2: Right, but early 80s
3: perm
2: Ditka. Come on now.
3: Like... Danny Terrio style, like Disco Fever, like dude, that guy was epic.
0: Let me ask you this: is Perm Ditka, which by the way is a tremendous name, that should be the name of a band, Perm Ditka.
3: Totally,
0: Perm Ditka, was that like the Bears Ditka?
2: The Bears, like when
0: okay,
2: he
0: then
2: first
0: that's
2: got
0: the answer.
2: Yeah, when he first got there, then it morphed into helmet hair.
0: Yeah, helmet hair is what I'm thinking. Yeah, that's the first thing that pops into my mind.
2: That's the media friendly. I like the one that was combustible. That's perm.
0: Was he ever not combustible?
2: Well, I mean, this is the one, like, we knew. Like, you didn't stick a mic in his face. Now, in the 90s, we wanted to, just to see him pop off.
3: How about that staff in 85?
2: Oh, my God.
3: I mean, absolutely all time.
2: Yeah, man.
0: Buddy Ryan, him. Wasn't Jeff Fisher a part of that staff?
2: Jeff Fisher was the punt returner.
0: The punt returner.
2: Yeah, he was the punt returner on that team. Okay. Yeah, they used to call him Guppy.
3: I will always be
2: Fisher,
3: bummed.
2: Guppy. It makes sense, right?
0: Okay, now I understand.
3: I'm sure you guys have said this a million times on air. I never have. I have always been super bummed that they gave the ball to the fridge instead of Sweetness. Oh, this was one of my favorite players of all time. I mean, I just couldn't believe they didn't give it to Walter.
2: That is the one football sin that he will never live down. Yeah. I mean, do you believe him that he forgot? I'm going to take him at his word.
3: I mean, they were rolling.
0: I will too.
2: How can you forget Walter?
0: It's a good question, but you would know better than I would. I would imagine that when you're the head coach of a team, even when you're in the middle of just putting it on the opponent, that you got a lot of things you got to keep straight in your mind.
2: I don't mean him. I mean somebody on that freaking staff.
0: Say, hey, Walter hasn't gotten one.
2: You know Sweetness hadn't scored yet.
3: Yeah, we have 44 points, and
2: you might want to think, you know.
0: Yeah.
2: Or we're going to run this for the fridge. Hey, wait a minute. Walter hasn't scored yet, you know, and then override.
0: I think everybody gets caught up in the moment. Like, yeah, it'll be odd. Let's get, at the time the fridge was like, kind of a sideshow because he was so big.
2: Yeah,
0: and
2: he was.
0: Never mind that he'd be an undersized player now.
2: There he is.
0: But yeah,
3: dude, Travis, if you look real quick, you're going Perm Dicka. That is absolutely flawless.
2: Perm Dicka can take a punch.
0: Do you have the stash at that point?
2: Oh, yes. Yeah.
3: By the way, I mean,
2: Magnum
3: think about
2: PI's like that's the stash.
3: think about what a legend you have to be to still have people dress up like you on Halloween, still dress up you like you for the Bears, and still roll that stash.
2: Didn't you say that? Like, why are we still doing the Dicka thing? Yeah. Like, who else would you do?
0: It's The Mike Ditka, whenever the Bears play, and I'm sure the next time the Bears play, there will be even more of it. Oh. Every time they play in Chicago, there are many, many Chicagoans
2: dressed.
0: Sweater vest, tie, glasses, mustache, cigar.
2: Yeah.
0: Right? They've got the full Ditka outfit. And I said to you the other day when we were watching it, like, guys, that was 40 years ago.
2: Yeah.
0: Like, the high watermark of your team was 40 years ago is really telling you something.
3: Travis, I'll take it a step further. Aren't you shocked at how many guys in that audience look like Ditka?
2: Oh, yeah.
3: When they go that way?
0: You've been to Chicago. They're not hard to find.
2: That's true.
0: There are a lot of guys that look like Mike Ditka in Chicago.
4: Just to add on to the, Mike Ditka and what he was wearing on the field, like, do you think we'll ever see someone rock, like, a sweater vest like that
2: Mike
4: over?
2: Nolan tried.
0: Wore a suit.
2: He wore a suit and tried. No, I think you've gone to the more athletic wear because the coaches are getting younger.
0: Yeah,
2: and it's just a more athletic look. Maybe, I mean, you could try this hot, bro. You want to be out there in a suit and a sweater?
3: That era, DeAndre, also, it was like you're going to the office, right? Those guys came from an era of men that dressed up for work and had the suits and
2: Landry
3: the hats.
2: Landry wore a suit and a hat. Who used to smoke darts out there? Ditka used to light up.
0: Hank Stram
2: I think used to smoke on the sideline. Yeah, it's a different era.
0: Weaver smoked.
3: I told you guys the story. One of my first times here when George Gervin was just chilling under the bleachers at halftime, and James Worthy was a rookie walking by, and he was just smoking like a part of it. He was like, what's up, young fella?
2: Wow.
3: And then he dropped 44.
2: That's how they do it.
0: We went to do it.
3: What's up, young fella?
2: Yeah, man.
3: And then he dropped 44 on it.
0: We went to do an event in Sacramento, and Vlade was going to be one of our guests. And so he's kind of backstage, and they send me to go get him, and I go get him, and he's just burning him down one after the next. And he comes up, he does his thing on the stage. He was great. Vlad is wonderfully entertaining and everything else. And literally, as he's coming off the stage, he's back into the pocket, and
2: right
0: then it's coming out
2: just,
0: right back
2: God
0: on
2: bless
0: it again.
2: Him. Yes.
0: Yeah.
2: God bless Ditka.
0: How many cigarettes have you smoked in your life?
2: Less than a pack. Way less than a pack.
0: Yeah.
2: Yeah, like maybe 15
0: tops. I think I'm at like 2 or 3.
3: Yeah. I had a one-week run, senior cruise.
2: Really?
0: Yeah.
3: To Mazatlan, Cabo, and Puerto Vallarta.
0: And you were smoking cigarettes.
3: We were all, the girls and the boys. I don't know who I thought I was.
0: What was your brand?
3: And I put an earring in. I don't know what was going on.
2: going for it. Oh, my God.
0: There you go. Did you have a brand?
3: It was 89, for God's sake.
2: Great year.
3: Just a Marlboro Red, I think.
0: I was going to say, you strike me as a Marlboro Lights man.
3: It was Marlboro Lights.
0: Yeah, like Marlboro Red, you'd still be smoking.
3: By the way, I apologize. Yeah. It was Marlboro Lights.
0: Yeah. Marlboro Reds, you are in if you're doing that. Funny, DeAndre, how many cigarettes have you smoked in your life? Zero.
4: Zero.
0: Okay.
4: In my life.
2: Keep it that
0: good
2: way.
0: For you. Wilbert?
1: Yes. I went through like a 6-month smoking phase.
0: Okay, so you
1: yes, after high school. After high school, and then into like my bar stage.
0: Yeah. Okay.
2: That's what was her name?
1: That was a hanging out area. You'd step outside with everyone like, oh, go have a cigarette with them.
0: Uh-huh. What was
1: and
0: your
1: then
0: brand?
1: It got disgusting and expensive.
0: That's the crazy. I can't even believe how much they are.
3: But Travis, I was never afraid to throw in a dip in college or after playing golf, a Zin, a pouch.
0: Funny.
3: I'm sorry. I just.
0: I was
2: I can't do it.
0: One of the few guys in our on our baseball team that didn't do it.
3: We were our team was super tight with the baseball guys. Like we are all still friends. I'm telling you, every single one of them in college.
0: Oh, so yeah.
3: We
0: didn't have a choice. Every one of my roommates throughout an entire college, every single one of them, there are those disgusting Coke cans on the coffee table.
2: Oh, you ever pick up the wrong cup?
3: Tell me you've taken a sip.
2: That's a fight.
3: We've all done it.
0: There
3: bro,
0: were so
3: it's okay to admit
0: often
3: it.
0: Where they were everywhere. I was so cautious about it. I was terrified of it happening.
2: Yep, that's a fight. Absolutely.
0: That I tried paper towel in their car with that cup. Just
2: tried it once, made it 15 steps, and everything came back.
0: It is a bad, bad deal. Yep. All right. Dodgers game one coming up on Sunday. We talked a little bit about it Super Crosstalk, but what do the Dodgers need to do? I agree with Ireland's theory that if they win both of those games, I think it is an absolute wrap. If they get one, I think it matters which game they get. We'll get into it. How they get it. It's coming up next. It's DeMarco and Travis. Geeter is here on a Friday on 710 ESPN LA.
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2: 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Keyshawn, Sue, all of us, we'll get together. We'll do it again. We look forward to seeing you soon. 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
3: Golden Girls. Thank you. Yeah. Where you been? I missed this.
4: I like our little Friday.
3: The game shows. Yeah. Thank you. Yes, the TV shows. I didn't know you were that hairy, bro.
5: They are.
3: Yeah. You got some serious hair there. Yeah. Are you?
4: Let me get see what's your response to that?
6: You know, I'm getting a little older.
3: Let me see.
6: I've never been known as a hairy guy.
3: I didn't even notice you had that much hair.
6: Well, you know, I got a little arm hair
3: y'all
6: for sure.
3: Furry in here. What happened?
6: But yeah, I've never been known as like a really hairy guy.
3: When did you get it under the arms? When did you
4: 12,
3: just wait till
4: 13?
3: You get it coming out of 12, 13?
4: Something like that.
3: You?
6: Yeah, 13, 14. I was a late bloomer. Just wait till you get it out of your ears, DeMarco. I can't wait for that day.
3: It's coming.
4: That's a really bummer a day. What? Not the hair that grows inside the ear hole. Ear canal, I guess, is probably a better word.
3: Ear hole?
4: The ear canal. Forget I said ear hole. Right?
3: Yes.
4: The ones that grow out of the top of your ear. Those are very upset.
3: I haven't had that happen.
4: We all buckle up. I do, it happens to all of us.
6: He just told you to buckle up, buddy.
4: Maybe it's a white guy thing. I don't know.
3: I didn't raise my hands in gym class until I was like in the ninth grade. Like nothing grew there.
6: And
3: I
6: it wasn't eighth grade for me. It was definitely ninth, which was 14.
3: When did you start getting hair underarm? Like
4: 13, 12, 13, something like that.
3: Just making sure.
4: Yeah.
3: I always wanted hair on my arms. It just didn't ever grow in. Yeah, never. What are you doing?
6: It's not that bad. It's really overrating it.
4: Trying to push it out as hard as you can. Thing.
3: Well, sir.
4: I didn't think we'd talk about arm hair right now.
3: I just told him.
4: What's your arm hair situation over there?
6: I'm not too bad,
3: actually. Let me see your forearm.
4: Okay.
3: Let me see your forearm. Yeah, DeAndre, I know you're naked over there. Yeah.
7: Yeah,
3: there you go. Okay, just making sure. Yeah.
4: Smooth like a baby.
3: There we go.
6: Smooth.
4: Did you guys see that story that's going around about the Dodger fan that got the foul ball in Atlanta?
3: The kid?
4: The young adult, older kid. Yeah, something like that. And the Atlanta fans were like, give it to the kid, because a little Atlanta Braves fan
3: wanted
4: the ball.
3: Little kid was so cute, though.
4: Yeah, little
3: Braves fan.
4: Very cute little Braves fan.
3: Could be more than four? Five?
4: Tops.
3: Okay, little cute
4: kid. I think four might be
3: rosy
4: tops.
3: Cheeks.
4: Yeah, he's adorable.
3: Relatively clean.
4: Yeah, this young
3: look
4: man
3: that
4: right
3: kid.
4: Here.
3: Come on.
6: Oh, my God. A kid's in commercials.
3: That's a sitcom kid.
4: He's
6: yes,
4: like AI levels cute.
3: Absolutely.
4: Right? He looks like he's been enhanced by ChatGPT in cuteness. The Dodger fan doesn't.
3: Okay.
4: And he held on to the ball. Does he need to give that kid the ball?
3: No.
4: I don't think
3: you
4: so either.
3: You should, though.
4: That's the right answer.
3: But you
6: don't have to, because it is so rare to get a foul ball. And I don't know how old this gentleman was, but I assume
4: he looks like he's in his mid to late teens.
3: He looks like a kid.
4: Yeah.
3: Okay.
6: So he hasn't been around long enough to be like, you know what?
4: Yeah.
6: I've waited 58 years and I got my foul ball. He's also young, and he's not a dad, right?
4: No.
6: So if you're a dad, you're giving that kid the ball. There's not even a question.
4: There is a moment. Have you ever gotten a foul ball at a major league?
6: No,
4: game?
6: My brother literally recently just got one, and I was like, that's wild. Another buddy did. It's rare.
4: DeMarco?
3: Had one.
4: Yeah.
3: I got the crap kicked out of me by a bunch of girls with purses.
4: And
3: the ball came out.
4: Okay.
6: Wow, that's awesome. I've been close. Yeah. I've been close.
4: D, have you ever gotten one?
7: No.
4: Okay. Never. Wilbert?
8: Never.
4: No, I've gotten one.
3: Yeah.
4: Okay.
6: Bare hand catch.
4: No, on the hop.
6: On the hop.
3: Where are you sitting?
6: Down the line?
4: I was on at Dodger Stadium, kind of where the visiting on deck circle is, about halfway up the field level.
3: Okay.
4: Okay. Eric Karros was the batter. Denny Nagel was the pitcher for the Rockies. Foul ball up. It landed right in the middle of the aisle. Smack.
6: Popped up.
4: Land. Oh. Just right to

0: corn.
1: Easiest thing ever. I'm like, oh, cool. First major league foul ball ever. This is cool. And about 5 seconds later, I'm like, I got to carry this thing around the rest of the day. Like, very quickly, the charm of getting it wears off. It's like it's a baseball. It's a baseball.
0: But it's from the field.
2: You have a thousand of them.
1: And I get it, but it's like it's just a baseball.
0: No, but it's been baptized in Major League Baseball. Who hit it?
1: Sure, Karros.
0: He's a god. He's a god. Come on.
1: Yeah, but it's a foul ball that I got to keep in my pocket for the next 3 hours.
0: Oh, okay, yeah.
1: You know what I mean? It's like it becomes very inconvenient very quickly. At least it did for me. And I'm not super precious about that kind of stuff. Like, I was looking around like, who would like
0: who
1: this?
0: Wants
1: like,
0: it?
1: I want to catch one. I want the thrill of catching one. That's fun. But now I just have another baseball to throw in the bucket.
2: Like when we say he's like a teen, I just don't see him giving it up.
1: No.
2: Right? Like it's a big moment
0: too. You shouldn't pressure him to give it up either.
1: Especially he's wearing a Dodger jersey in Atlanta, so he's already public enemy number one.
0: Right.
2: Yeah. You know what's great for that little kid? He learned a lesson that day.
0: Not everybody.
2: Sometimes
0: nice.
2: You lose.
0: Yeah.
2: And their team lost, and the season's over, and you can
0: nice.
2: Go home and cry.
0: You
2: know what? It's going to make you stronger, young man.
1: No matter how cute you are.
2: No matter how many commercials you're in, no matter how cute you are, buddy, you're going to lose sometimes in life, and the Dodgers are going to smash you, and that's what happened there with the foul ball as well.
0: That is a villain origin story right there.
1: If the guy that caught the ball were a little bit older, you kind of almost do have to give it up.
0: If you're an adult,
2: if you're a grown
0: absolutely.
2: Man.
0: Yeah.
2: If you're a grown man. If you're a teenager, no way.
0: He's a kid.
1: He's a kid.
0: Wasn't that his dad on the end?
1: Maybe
0: his dad.
1: I don't know. That's one of those. Give the kid the ball.
0: Give the kid the ball. What do you do with a foul ball? You get it signed?
1: I mean, I guess you could go hang out in the parking lot afterwards and try to get there.
0: I mean,
1: when I lived in Houston, the Astros were terrible. 100 losses a season. Just, you know, they're really, really lousy. And Minute Maid Park, as it was called at the time, they might have 4,000 or 5,000 people a game. It was empty. There was nobody there. So we took the family there, Susan, my wife, and our three kids. We go to the game. We had pretty good seats behind the visiting dugout. They're playing, oddly enough, the Milwaukee Brewers. And Jonathan Lucroy was their catcher.
0: Lucroy.
1: Okay.
0: Yeah.
1: And so we're sitting kind of behind the dugout. And there's when I say there's nobody there, there's nobody there. And I said to my son, Bobby, at the time, he was maybe, I don't know, 10. I said, if you can make eye contact with that catcher coming back to the dugout and just kind of go like, hey, you know, just make a gesture like ball. I guarantee you he's going to give you one.
0: He'll throw you one.
1: There's no one else there.
0: Yeah, yeah.
1: So next inning, Bobby kind of stands up and looks at him. The guy sees Bobby and didn't have the ball at the time. And he kind of nods at him like, I got you. Right? Next inning comes through. Boop.
0: Nice.
1: Now all of a sudden, Michael is up. Kelly is up. My other two kids. Ball. And now there's just balls coming in. Again, there's nobody there.
2: And all of a sudden, you got to get Brewer jerseys for your kids.
1: And so LeCroy's just throwing balls into the crowd left and right. And all of a sudden, Bobby's got two. Kelly's got two. And it's like, guys, you need to start passing these around. Just
2: given
1: wherever everybody's there. It's
2: hilarious.
1: If you want a foul ball, go to a bad baseball team.
2: Does your family love baseball like you do?
1: Yeah, they do.
2: That's fun.
1: It is fun. Those were Astro games were... Don't hold this against me, Dodger fans. Those Astro games were fun because there was nobody there. You could just go and get really good seats for next
0: good
1: nothing,
0: yeah.
1: move down there, and watch Major League Baseball from the fourth row.
0: That's cool.
1: Yeah, it was
0: that's
1: cool.
0: I think you get fined if you throw a football in the stands.
1: Do you fined or do you just have to pay to replace the ball?
0: I think you get fined or you get charged for the ball. Mm. Remember that little guy that was
2: what
0: trying
2: about
0: to throw the ball back?
2: Was it Mike Evans or somebody, Tom Brady? Someone threw a touchdown in Tampa, I thought. The guy threw it, but it was a very important touchdown.
0: You have to get that one back.
2: Yeah,
0: get
2: that one back.
0: I think they did get that one back, but the little ball guy that wouldn't give it up.
1: That was Travis Hunter, right?
3: That was in Jacksonville.
0: Yeah. That was a linebacker.
3: Correct. Yeah.
0: Yeah. Yeah.
3: It was,
0: I forgot dude's name. Yeah. But yeah, the ball guys are serious. They want the ball back. So if you throw it in the stands,
2: dude, that was
0: charging.
2: An odd exchange, by the way.
0: You only get so many quarterback balls, and that's the one he likes.
1: Yeah.
0: Well, we need that one.
1: Probably been properly inflated.
0: That's
1: right?
0: Why you want it back.
1: You never know what it is. You never know what it is. All right. Let's talk a little bit about the Lakers. I know it's preseason. I know that it doesn't matter, but
0: it matters.
1: Luka looks like he's looking pretty good.
2: Luka's going to have another great season.
1: Let's get into that. Coming up next,
2: he's ready.
1: DeMarco and Travis Geters here on a Friday on ESPN LA. And, of course, October baseball, October championships. 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
7: 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Hey, it's Mace. Count on Jacob after a car accident. Count on Jacob after a rideshare crash. Count on Jacob after a motorcycle hit. 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
0: Taxi. No.
1: No. Believe it or not. Oh, Greatest
0: Believe
1: American Hero.
0: Yeah. Yeah.
2: Put your mic on, Peter.
0: There we go.
12: I don't know this one.
0: Oh, you would love this show.
2: Jan Michael. No.
0: No.
2: He was in the same movie as Jan Michael. It's a Big Wednesday. He had the blonde play Jack. Yeah.
1: You could give me 100 years.
2: Play Jack Barlow in Big Wednesday.
0: Oh,
2: my gosh. No, I know it.
0: He was like a broke-down
2: Not William
0: superhero.
2: Cott.
1: It is Cott.
0: William Cott. There you go.
1: I'm going to give you the plot of The Greatest American Hero in one sentence. regular guy finds superpowers in a dumpster and doesn't know how to use them.
0: Yes.
8: Okay.
1: That's it.
2: That's it.
1: That's it.
0: Imagine Superman not knowing how to fly, but he's flying. Yeah.
2: Running into things.
0: And then saving the day.
1: Completely. Wow. All right.
0: They could bring that show back.
1: Yeah, it was alright.
0: That was fun. Worked. Good stuff. Mork and Mindy was better though.
1: Mork and Mindy. Was had Robin Come on. Williams.
2: Robin Williams was
1: crazy. All right, we were talking about foul balls a second ago. Yeah. Carlo, head of our social team back there. Carlo, I got two questions for you. I want to hear your foul ball story, but how did you draw the short straw to have to be here with us late on a Friday afternoon?
2: Oh, well, lucky
1: he volunteered.
2: Me. Lucky me. Come on, guys. Happy Friday, y'all.
1: Happy Friday. Carlo. Yeah, have you gotten a ball?
2: So, two great stories. And more so, Travis, it kind of plays with your story. It's the who hit the ball, right?
1: Okay.
2: So I love that it was Eric Karras, and you'll always remember it for that. So a few years ago, my brother-in-law, we went to Angel Stadium, and he had like this homing missile foul ball come straight to him. Like nobody else had a shot at catching it except for him. And it bounced off his hands and landed to in front of the couple sitting in front of us. Now, I wouldn't make a big deal, of course, about a foul ball, except it was a Shohei.
1: Oh, that sucks. That sucks.
0: Did you get the ball?
2: No, we did not get the ball.
0: You didn't dive on it?
2: We saw a couple enjoy it in front of us. And,
0: no.
2: I mean, they
0: it's
2: have
0: a
2: to,
0: loose ball, right?
2: They have to put that on,
1: yeah,
2: on
1: it's a
2: mantle,
1: fumble,
2: right?
1: It's a fumble.
2: To put that on a mantle, and that's a bad fumble.
0: My God.
2: So when I was interning for ABC7 back in the day, I remember covering a Rancho Cucamonga Quakes game, and I was walking on the field and I saw a ground ball come up to me. Now, you guys have worked the sidelines and been on the field. Do you guys ever pick up little souvenirs while you guys are walking around?
0: No.
2: Well, let's not tell the Quakes that I did. I picked up this ground ball. And it was when Manny Ramirez was
1: that's awesome.
2: Wow. Having his minor league stint before being called back up.
0: Wow.
1: Carlo, petty theft was worth it.
0: That's okay.
1: You know what I mean? Like
8: good story. Solid effort.
1: The Manny Ramirez foul ball, the grounding foul ball, that's good job by you.
2: I think I still have it. I got to dig it up.
0: See?
2: But
0: cops going to show up at your house now. See?
1: He just made my point for me, though.
0: Yeah.
1: I think I still have it. You know what I mean? It's cool. Like, to your point, like,
0: in the moment,
1: getting the ball off the bat from Shohei, awesome. Getting the, like, it's cool. Oh, I got one.
0: No, you're right. The
8: whole
0: thing
8: is, if it's signed, it adds way more
0: value. But the whole thing is to catch it.
1: Of course.
0: That's it. Once you catch it,
8: it's
0: a ball, right?
1: Like, I gotta carry this thing around.
0: Yeah, totally. But you can't, if it's hit right to you, you gotta catch it.
1: Sometimes they're coming in pretty hot.
0: Well, you gotta catch it or get booed, right? I'm allowed to boo if you drop it.
1: If it's coming in hot, I'm gonna do one of these.
0: Okay.
1: And then I'll try to get it off the seat.
0: But if the guy next to you drops a can of corn, you got to boo him.
2: Yeah.
0: Yeah. Come on now. Yeah. See?
1: Ball's coming in pretty hot.
8: I can't believe we used to have days with no nets.
0: Nuts.
8: Forever.
1: It is insane.
8: When I think about it now, wild.
1: And then it took however long it took us to get those nets up, like literally decades.
0: What it took to get those nets up.
1: But then it didn't happen sooner.
0: Right.
1: Right? Yep. That somebody didn't get badly hurt way before that. Because hockey, it happened. It was a tragedy.
0: Yep.
1: They literally had nets up the next day.
0: Right.
1: And baseball's like, we'll get to it. It's wild.
0: The first hockey game I went to ever, I couldn't believe you didn't have nets.
1: Yeah.
0: Like this puck is flying 1,000 miles an
8: hour.
0: It's
8: over.
1: Yeah.
0: Right. And right into the crowd. Wow.
1: Absolutely.
0: Yeah.
1: All right. Luka has looked terrific in the two preseason games he's played. Does it matter? And all I'm hearing is he's in great shape. His odds to win MVP, he's got the third best odds to win the MVP. I wonder, we talked a little bit about this with Trudell yesterday, just that if he doesn't come in, and not like it's an explicit goal of his, but just look, the best chance for us to be near the top of the Western Conference is if I just take it to nuclear
0: level. Does he have to do anything different to win MVP? Does he have to increase his scoring, increase his numbers?
8: No, he can't. I mean, his scoring is
1: be better.
0: Or just be what
8: team.
0: He does.
8: It's and the team.
0: Okay.
8: It's funny, we asked him what one of his goals was, like, individual, and he said it would be nice to win an MVP. But then he added, but to do that, you have to be on a championship team.
1: Mm-hmm.
8: So he knows the correlation between that, right? Like, to have that kind of a season. The years of Russ getting that triple-double average and then getting the MVP when they were, what, the 6th or 7th or 8th seed, I think those days are over. And Luka knows that you have to have a remarkable season. We mean, like, out-punting your expectations. Like
1: right.
8: Top two in the West. And listen, I said this last year on air before we went in.
1: Does a close third get it?
8: Yes. And, well, it gets you in the hunt. And that's what I said last year going into the season. I said on our air, hey, We just want Luka in the conversation. If he's top four, that means the Lakers are having a great year. And last year, you're winning 53 games. He's in the conversation. That's what you want, right? You want this team in that 53 to 56 win range because that means you're right there, top three, top four. And in the conversation. I mean, listen, Wemby's already in it. SGA's already in it. Jokic's already
1: in it. Those are the two favorites.
13: So, again, like a guy like Jokic has been in every single season, but the Denver Nuggets really haven't been that same Nuggets team that we have seen years prior when they with the certain guys that they had. The only thing that just worries me is just how sustainable is it going to be for the duration of the season? Because the workload for Luka Doncic, it seems like it's going to be a lot, knowing that you're trying to find a scoring alongside him and Austin Reeves. Besides that, who else can you rely on? So I hope the workload isn't too much for him.
8: I always worry about that same thing. I think you're spot on. DeMarco and I were talking even at the commercial break. Like, I'm just always worried about that fatigue that leads to injury. What he was doing last March. Last March, the Lakers went 15-2. He was averaging 40 a game. It was a joke how he was playing. But you can wear down, and it's hard to sustain, hoping this time that he kind of fixed those things and worked on some things that can get you through the season. And you're right, DeAndre. I do think about that as well. But I'm telling you guys, man, as Travis said it, 21 and 23, it's in his sleep. He gets 10 to 12 the first quarter every game. It doesn't matter. Mm-hmm. Now he's up to 20 at half or 18. He's 33-32, leading the league or right there, no matter what.
0: Mm-hmm.
8: No matter what. And if he's hot from three, now you go to 45-40.
0: Lit up March, miss June.
1: Yeah.
0: Yeah. Can't happen. So, I mean, do you load manage him?
13: No. I
1: don't think you can.
13: No, you can't load manage him. No.
0: If you're worried about him getting hurt, and
8: has been the last couple of years, when they went to the finals.
13: I don't think that you don't have to load manage him only because the type of guys that they added to this team. So, the system that J.J. Redick is trying to implement, knowing that other guys can dribble, pass, and shoot, meaning that the ball is out of his hands, he kind of gives that chance to kind of take a break, being able to be something else as far as spot up guy, being able to take guys off the dribble in that sense as well.
8: Yeah, and listen, people have talked about Austin Reeves' contract. We always have fun with it in the YouTube chat. It is definitely something to talk about, right?
1: Sure.
8: But AR had to be here because really no one slotted in there. There was no one in the league that slotted into there, and he would have gone to Detroit because you do need to have a secondary ball handler.
1: No doubt.
8: Look what happened to Cade Cutting at the end of year last year. You got to have a Colin Sexton now and guys that can play physical defense around Luka so he isn't the highest usage guy in the league.
1: Can I make a case for how he could win it? I think that what we've said has to happen. They have to be in the top three, and they can't be a distant third. That if you have OKC and San Antonio, we're assuming that they're going to be the top two.
0: Solid three.
1: That they need to be third within spitting distance of where they are.
8: That's Can I add to that?
1: One. Sure.
8: Okay, real quick. That is absolutely true because say he has the same amount, 33. He was 8.6 assists. What if he's 9.6, almost 10?
1: Yep.
8: He was 7.3 rebounds. What if that's 8? Now you're looking at almost a triple-double like Jokic. Now you're just inserted into that conversation numbers. If you're top three team.
0: But where's the team?
1: So
8: they got to be top three.
1: His numbers need to be Luka-like, right? Like just even if they're just Luka regular numbers, which are extraordinary.
0: Yeah.
1: But top three, Luka numbers. And here's the other part that has to happen. Let's take the other three guys that are likely the traffic on the road. Wemby, Shea, and Jokic. Okay? Jokic is already a multiple-time winner. They can say, he's good.
8: And that's a real thing.
1: And Denver, under these circumstances, would be fourth or lower. So he's off the list. Shea is a very recent winner. And it's like, can you give it to Shea? I guess you can.
0: Unless he's on a revenge tour.
1: So could be. But the last two guys, I think, is where it gets interesting. You're talking about Wemby and Luka, okay? Neither one has won it, so nobody has an advantage over the other as far as, voter fatigue.
0: Mm-hmm.
1: Wemby obviously will be a far greater defensive presence than Jokic
8: is. The best.
1: You can't argue that, so Wemby has an advantage there. But if we're doing this, and voters, I do believe, do this, they kind of buy into the narrative of these things as they happen. And the narrative could be, Wembanyama is going to get four or five of these by the time it's all said and done. This may be Luka's best shot to get one. Let's give it to him right now. I think that could be his best path to doing it.
8: He was fourth last year. The three guys were ahead of him. They were sixth best record in the league last year, tied with the Knicks, one game away from Denver, who won 12 in a row down the stretch of being a top five team in the NBA in terms of record. I think people forget how good their season was. Austin and Luka were 30-11 together. They didn't have LeBron for 14 games. All those injuries, but they still had 53 wins. That's what got Luka into that conversation March that he had.
0: Now I'm thinking you're going to have to be super Luka because that's going to be hard if it's down to you two
1: to
0: ignore what he does on both sides.
1: You got to win the narrative. You got to win the narrative conversation. Because if it's just straight basketball, he's going
0: to
1: lose.
0: But you have to have a little Westbrook then the numbers are going to

0: have to be inflated.
1: They're going to have to be insane. He's got to go 36 a game.
2: Okay.
1: I mean, listen, because Wemby's going to lead the league in blocks. Right. We already know this. And he's going to be probably the defensive player of the year.
2: Yep.
1: We know that.
2: Yep.
1: Right?
2: But
1: and he's going to vouch for himself.
2: He's going to be that for a very long time.
0: I get you.
2: Could be one of those.
1: I agree.
0: But he may deserve it now.
2: Yeah.
0: Yeah.
2: And he might. It might not be a Luka deserves it more, but this is the opportunity we have to give it to him where it isn't like, what the heck is going on out there?
0: Yeah.
2: You can give it to him reasonably. And then, like, we're going to make Wemby whole for the next 10 years because he's going to win 3 or 4 of the next 10.
1: You know what could give it to Wemby? They win 64, 65 games, and they're the number one seed going in the league, and he has – then it's a wrap.
2: You can't catch him at that point.
1: And I'm okay with it.
2: You can't catch him at that point. Our race to the crown.
0: Yes.
2: Our snake draft. Chris McGee's favorite moment of the entire week is coming up next. It's DeMarco and Travis, ESPN LA.
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2: The Los Angeles Rams are looking to get on the right side of 500 for the first time this season, and they will try to do it against the Buffalo Bills on Monday Night Football. 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Then after the pregame show, it is the play-by-play team, none other than the voice of the Rams, J.B. Long, former NFL running back Maurice Jones-Drew, and of course, the Super Bowl champion DeMarco Farr on the sidelines. Then immediately following the conclusion of Rams and Bills, it's the Rams post-game show with myself, Emily Sua, and none other than Chris Morales. With Friday's Rams Report, I'm Travis Rogers.
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2: All right, so we can finally have a straight-up draft that Laura's not rigging the order.
0: Oh.
2: Now that she's...
0: How did that come in fit?
2: DeAndre was in charge of this, and either he and Wilbert are in on this together, or it was a straight-up selection.
0: There's no rigging over here.
11: This kangaroo court.
0: Very, very
11: Banana
0: fair.
11: Republic. What are we doing?
0: So, in honor of, you know, Mike Ditka, and of course his famous, iconic rant that he had.
2: What do you care?
0: Exactly. Next question. We are going to draft our top sports, you know, coaches / athletes
1: meltdowns.
0: All right. And so the first we have.
11: Have we had one this year? Have we had a meltdown yet?
2: I don't think. Not that I can recall.
1: Not to like the epic level.
11: Baseball, basketball meltdown. No, not yet. Okay.
0: No, not yet.
1: Tennis will always give you one a year.
11: Always.
2: Oh, yeah, no doubt. Okay. Oh. Answer the question.
11: Answer the question, jerk.
0: All right. So going first is Wilbert.

0: All right, I'm just going to let it speak for itself.
1: It is more about them than it is about the team. Cannot play with them. Cannot win with them. Cannot coach with them. Can't do it. Want winners. I want people that want to win.
0: I want winners so I pick Mike Singletary.
2: Yes. That's yes.
3: Can't do it.
2: That is a great, great choice.
3: I want winners. Can't do it.
2: Can't do it.
4: By the way, I completely forgot about that.
3: Oh, my God.
4: That wasn't even on my list.
3: Yeah, he sent Vernon Davis to the showers.
2: What's so good about it is Mike Singletary was the head coach of the Niners for like 5 minutes.
3: Yeah.
2: And he still gave us that in the 5 minutes he was there.
3: He got him tough. Now, they weren't good, but he made them tough.
4: And Harbaugh reaped the benefits.
3: Reaped the benefits, and here we are. Yes, can't do it. Love that.
2: All right, am I next, D?
3: Yes, you are.
2: All right, so I think it's the gold standard for all of these. I really do. And there's many, many good ones, but every time this topic comes up, somebody will bring it up within the first one or two of these. Allen Iverson.
3: Oh,
2: yeah. Iverson, and are we talking about practice?
5: We sitting here, I'm supposed to be the franchise player, and we're in here talking about practice. I mean, listen, we're talking about practice. Not a game. We're talking about practice. Not a game. Not the game that I go out there and die for and play every game like it's my last. Not the game. We're talking about practice, man.
4: So good.
3: Is that a meltdown?
2: But, yeah, because he's so frustrated. I love when he goes, right before the end of that, he goes, how silly is that?
3: How silly is that?
2: He's deeply offended that they're questioning his commitment to his team.
4: He couldn't even believe it.
3: Not a game.
2: Like, we've all been that. It's usually with our children where you're so frustrated. You're like, what are we doing here? All right, Iverson for me. Who's next?
6: I am next. And, of course, you know, this is also iconic as well. And I'm just going to go ahead and play it for you guys because it speaks for itself.
7: That was a disgraceful performance, yeah, in my opinion. We threw that game. We gave it away by doing that. We gave them the friggin' game. In my opinion, that sucked. What's that? Playoffs? We'll talk about playoffs? You kidding me? Playoffs? I just hope we can win a game.
6: So my first pick, I'm going to take Tim Mora.
4: I mean, I knew it would be a first-round pick.
2: It's incredible, and I'm so glad the version of it, because my favorite, the playoffs is the one that everybody remembers.
3: That's a meltdown.
2: But my favorite part of it is, and I think that sucks.
4: And I think that sucks.
2: He's just so mad.
3: He is over it.
4: Playoffs and the practice, it's like the coach and player version of the same speech, but delivered differently,
3: These bums won't listen to me. Yeah, I stayed up all night with this game plan. They still screw up. You talking about playoffs? I'm over it.
2: Terrific.
6: All right, Peter is next.
4: I am going with a legend. And when I was growing up, he was the scariest man, but yet I thought I wanted to play college basketball for him. And if you ever read the book, Season in the Brink, you would know what I'm talking about. Bobby Knight has so many legendary, absolute meltdowns. Mother effing guys in the locker room that were recorded, but the throwing of the chair at Assembly Hall, very famous.
8: When my time on earth is gone, and my activities here are past, I want they bury me upside down and my critics can kiss my
4: That is it right there. That's who he is.
2: He burned so hot and eventually cost him his career.
3: Dude, really? Could not exist today.
2: Unbelievable.
6: All right, DeMarco, you have two.
3: I have two. Then give me, they are who we thought they were.
2: Excellent.
3: Dennis Green. The greatest rant of all time.
9: No, the Bears are what we thought they were. what we thought they were. We played them in preseason. Who the hell takes a third game in a preseason like it's bull? We played them in the third game. Everybody played three quarters. The Bears are who we thought they were. That's why we took the damn field. Now, if you want to crowd them, then crowd them. But they are who we thought they were.
2: You know what
3: the
2: I love
3: funny
2: about
3: part
2: that?
3: Is all the PR time. Guy coming in like right after that. Like that's it, guys.
2: We're done.
3: Get him out of there.
2: He's mad when he starts, but he just gets madder as he's going
3: ramping
2: along.
3: Up,
2: like it just keeps
3: up,
2: getting higher
3: up.
2: And higher and higher.
3: Dude, I had just left that staff.
2: Yeah, I remember you worked for him for a while.
3: I just left that staff. That's why I'm on radio. I'm not working for a dude like that.
4: The most legendary rants are the ones that we continue to say today.
3: Big time. We let him off the hook. All right, I'm going to steal yours. I love this one. Give me John McEnroe. You cannot be serious.
4: Terrific. Johnny Mac.
2: Yeah, terrific.
3: You cannot be serious. That ball was on the line.
4: Yeah. Wipe the pigeon, you know what, out of your eyes.
3: Yes. Yes.
2: This is why Green is so good. DeMarco, you aced your two picks. Yeah. These are so good because there's performance anger, and then there's I'm seeing red anger. And both of these are I'm seeing red. I want to kill somebody.
4: Yeah.
2: McEnroe wants to murder that chair umpire.
3: Oh, my God. That was so funny.
4: Travis, when terrific. I was at the Ridge, shout out the 818 Cal State Northridge, at a Halloween party, I dressed one time as John McEnroe. Yeah, and all I did, of course,
2: yeah,
4: the little fro and the short shorts, and I walked around screaming at absolutely everyone. I was in character for at least 7 or 8 hours.
3: McEnroe.
2: Incredible.
3: God.
2: All right, Peter, back to you.
4: I wanted to take something, Trav, to just because I think it's maybe on your radar, and I know you would love it deep down. But I'm going to try to see if I can sneak that in the third, maybe. I'm going to, since you guys are all going just like legendary ones, I'm going Mike Gundy. Because everyone has always said, I'm a man, I'm 40.
3: I'm a man.
4: I mean, it is a classic.
10: Where are
4: meltdown.
10: We at in society today? Come after me. I'm a man. I'm 40. I'm not a kid. Write something about me or our coaches. I'm writing about a kid that does everything right, that's heart's broken, and then say that the coaches said he was scared. That ain't true.
2: Wow.
4: And like, even women later down the years that don't even know where it's from,
3: yes,
4: say, I'm 40.
3: I'm
4: like,
3: man,
4: everyone just
3: get
4: knows.
3: After yeah. him. Yes, sir.
2: Wow. All right, D, back right. to you.
6: Of course I got to take Mike Ditka. And Grant. Of course I'm going
4: to
6: take
4: you have to. It's...
7: What do you want to know? Come on. Or I'm going to go in now, so if you don't... Here. What? Doesn't matter which one run. There'll be a quarterback that'll be named next week that'll be the starter. There's three quarterbacks on this football team. Whichever one starts, whichever ones don't, we'll back him up. Period. Cut and dried. It's nobody's concern but ours. Nobody's. Next.
11: Next. Injuries from the game.
7: Talk to the trainer. Next.
11: Right, Mike, why are you in such a bad mood?
7: What do you care?
3: Damn right.
7: Okay.
2: That's my favorite part. What do you care?
3: Right. If you're that guy, if you're that reporter, what's your answer to that?
4: That is legendary.
2: You're for your own safety right, at this right. point, Mike.
4: You know what? I think I forgot how good that really was.
2: It's incredible.
3: Oh my God.
2: Again, it just the oh, anger we're miss is him. Incredible.
3: Yes.
2: All right. Me?
6: Yep, that's you.
2: This list would be incomplete if we did not have Tommy Lasorda
3: oh, yes.
2: on it.
3: And, dude. And, which one?
2: Tommy Lasorda with, I believe it's during the 1981 World, maybe it's the 70s, you say
6: 77.
2: It's 77. The 1977 World Series, they're playing the Yankees.
4: Mm-hmm.
2: And he goes out there to take Doug Rao out of the game.
12: I feel good, Tommy.
13: I don't give a you feel good. There's four f***ing hits up there.
12: Way,
13: I don't give a.
12: You got a left hander here. I strike
13: this. I don't give a, Dougie. Well, I may be wrong, but that's my job. I'll make the decisions here.
12: Dude,
13: oh, that,
4: my God. I mean, I don't I'm glad you took Dougie. It. I wanted you to take
3: yes.
4: it.
3: There's
4: is
2: four MF and hits up on the
3: you're
2: board.
3: You're dang right. I could care less. It's
4: that's
3: my job.
4: One of the all-time exchanges.
3: Wow.
4: Dougie.
2: The Dougie.
4: I don't give a bleep, Dougie.
3: You up. Yeah. Yes, sir.
2: So good. All right.
6: Wilbur's got two.
14: Wilbur. All right, I got two. So my first one, Jim Mora.
3: Oh.
7: That was a disgraceful performance, in my opinion. We threw that game. We gave it away by doing that. We gave them the friggin' game. In my opinion, that sucked. What's that? Playoffs? We'll talk about playoffs. Playoffs?
4: That was
7: a win a game.
3: That's a fine.
2: Third overall that's pick. That was a third overall pick. Like the Vikings.
3: Huh?
2: He's like the Vikings
3: you
2: when they didn't get to the podium in time.
3: You yeah. can't do it. You lose the pick.
14: I did. All right, so I'll switch it to John Chaney.
3: Okay.
2: Oh,
3: yes, even better.
15: I just got my ass blasted for giving a hell down in West Virginia. And here you get a hell of a job right here today. Good job. Three class guys. And you pick them out and single them out. You can't get that young nigga. Brother guys. Shut up. I just got to know what brother guys.
2: Perry said something about one of his players.
4: He
2: I think.
4: Wanted to kill him.
3: Was yeah. it the thugs thing?
2: I don't remember.
3: Hacking, fouling, is something like that? Okay.
2: I don't remember. I just know that Chaney wanted. And Calipari looks like he's 17
3: he
2: in
3: does.
2: That video.
3: Oh my gosh.
2: Incredible.
3: John Chaney. Wow. I'll kill you.
14: All right. And then last but not least, Terrell Owens.
3: Oh.
14: That's my QB.
16: Oh. You can talk about the vacation. And if you do that, it's really unfair. It's really unfair. It's my team.
3: Why are you laughing? See?

0: when asked about Cubs fans booing him.
1: Oh, my God.
2: I'll tell you one thing. I hope we get hotter than just to stuff it up than 3,000 people that show up every day. Because if they're the real Chicago fans, they can kiss my right downtown and print it. That's what am I supposed to do? Go out there and let my players get destroyed every day and be quiet about it for the nickel-dime people that show up?
0: Nickel-dime people.
2: Don't even work. That's why they're out of games. They only go out and get a job and find out what it's like to go out there and live it. 85% of the world working. The other 15 come out here. Playground.
1: Yes. Way to go, Skip.
0: 85% of the people work in this country. The other 15% come here.
1: Oh, my
0: incredible.
1: God.
0: Great incredible.
3: Line. You know where I thought you might go? Augie Garrido.
0: Oh, that's
3: Texas
0: a good one.
3: Clubhouse.
0: That's a good one. He lights up his team.
3: That's where I was kind of like,
0: oh, that's great.
3: I was thinking baseball for you, and I
0: got my baseball. Yeah, with Ilya.
3: Yeah.
0: Back to you.
4: I don't know if I would count this one as a meltdown, but it's just very iconic. I'm gonna go with Marshawn Lynch, and exactly what.
5: I'm here, so I won't get fined.
4: So I'll take that one as my last. I don't really know if that's necessarily a meltdown.
0: That was at the Super Bowl.
6: That was at the Super Bowl.
0: Yeah.
6: He caused meltdowns because of that.
0: Oh my God.
6: Yeah. Remember what he did before that? He would just say, yeah, everything?
4: Yeah.
6: Yeah.
0: He is becoming media darling, is the greatest upset of all time.
6: Mike Tyson switch up and Marshawn Lynch switch up. Yeah. Marshawn's legendary.
0: A good one.
6: Oh my gosh.
0: All right. Give your last pick. Yeah.
3: Man, there were some baseball ones that were some baseball ones that I was looking at for you. Obviously, the Augie one. I mean, Billy Martin and Reggie throwing blows, Earl Weaver. List goes on and on. But there is just one from my youth that sticks out that I thought you might grab. It's George Brett in the Pine Tar incident.
0: Oh, that's a great one.
3: It's one of the all-timers flying out of the dugout.
6: Oh, yeah.
3: Wanting to fight.
0: He almost killed that
3: He almost
0: umpire.
3: Killed him.
0: He was going to try to do
6: it. Wow.
3: Yeah.
0: So you're taking Brett?
3: I'm taking George Brett.
6: George Brett.
0: Love it.
6: That was the Pine Tar.
3: Yep.
0: Yep.
6: Right.
0: And Tim McClelland, I believe, was the home plate umpire. And
6: who was the manager?
3: Dude, baseball's had some
7: they
3: of the most.
7: They might be going to call George Brett out.
8: Well, he is. He's out. Yes, sir. Brett is out. Look at this. Brett is out.
7: And he's teaming mad.
8: He is out. And having to be forcibly restrained from hitting plate umpire.
6: Get him, George. Was that
0: Billy Martin? Segundo's finest, George Brett.
3: Yeah.
6: Was that Billy Martin?
0: Billy Martin was the manager of the Royals, the Yankees.
6: That
0: Yankees.
6: Called out the Pine Tar.
0: And he had too much Pine Tar in the bat. They subsequently appealed and got it overturned, and the Royals ended up winning the game.
6: Wow.
3: Yeah.
0: I've heard Brett tell the story a million times.
6: Yeah.
0: And he's sitting in the dugout, and they're measuring the bat against home plate because the plate's 14 or 15 inches wide, and it was much longer than that where he had the Pine Tar. And Brett turns to one of his teammates and says, if they call me out, I'm going to go out there and kill somebody.
3: Yeah.
0: And sure enough, the guy goes like this, calls him out, and he just goes flying off the dugout
3: flying.
0: Seat and just going to get a piece of that
6: He's
0: guy.
6: He's the only one I've ever heard of called out for Pine Tar.
0: Yeah. I've never seen him before.
6: Okay.
3: You know what was another legendary was? Hal McCray.
0: Yeah.
3: McCray
0: threw the phone.
6: You just took my last one.
3: No way. That's where you're going.
6: You just took my last
3: one. I thought you were going Herm Edwards.
6: I hope we have that one. Do we have the Hal McCray? This is the greatest rant of all time.
3: You're not going Herm Edwards?
6: No, I got to go Hal. Put that pipe in your pipe and smoke it. That's my dude.
3: I'm so proud of you.
6: Yes,
3: sorry.
6: Who
3: jumped the gun.
6: Who got hurt in that situation?
0: One of the reporters.
6: Yeah. Famous guy.
0: He threw the phone up against the wall and like a plastic phone and like broke into a million pieces. And one of the pieces came flying off the wall and cut the guy in the face.
6: God.
0: Like opened up a cut of his bleeding.
6: All over the place.
0: Terrific.
6: Don't use it if it's not the edited version.
0: And he's in his underwear while he's throwing
6: and
0: the tantrum.
6: And his long johns. Come on, bro.
3: I'm so proud of you.
6: Yes.
3: Marco.
6: Herm didn't cuss though.
4: See?
6: Herm was on TV. He had to keep it in.
0: Does Herm not use profanity?
6: No, he tries not to.
3: Okay.
6: More Dungy than Ditka.
3: You know one we left off on the board? Boom. Remember Mike Tyson's rambling one?
6: Which
3: Pretty
6: one?
3: Pretty epic meltdown.
6: Oh, my God. You're not mad enough? Yeah. That one?
3: That's good.
6: Oh, my
0: turn
6: God.
0: Turn off your station is incredible.
6: Turn off
4: your station. Can't find that one in his system.
6: Oh, yeah.
3: You know where there's no video when I couldn't pick it? Latrell and PJ must have had a moment.
0: Oh, yeah.
3: Yeah.
0: If you don't like it, turn off your station. You know what, Mike? We're just going to call it. Good. Thank you.
3: But for those of you, for those of you listening, go listen. If you can, look up Augie Garrido when he was coaching at Texas.
0: Incredible.
3: And it is worth it.
0: Incredible.
3: It is worth it.
0: always a good draft. 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

0: number one for a reason.
1: Of our top sports coaches and managers, who is more apt to have a meltdown? JJ, McVay, Doc, Harbaugh.
0: Dave Roberts is last because I think he is the least explosive of those guys. I think it's a JJ McVay face off.
1: I think I'm right there with you.
0: Yeah.
2: I don't even think it's close. It's those two for sure.
1: It's those two.
2: I mean, Harbaugh maybe. In a different way, but McVay, but I think JJ could,
0: Yeah, I can
1: you
0: see
1: think
0: it.
1: So?
0: I can see it.
2: He could absolutely get it going, I think, if he had
1: to. It'd be a good rant, too.
2: Yeah.
1: Well thought out rant.
2: It would be a very smart rant.
0: It would be a Duke thesis rant. It would just be a very,
2: by the way, the
0: well
2: people and
0: thing.
2: I apologize for jumping the gun.
1: Oh, it's all good.
2: I was literally thinking him baseball, you were going to football.
1: No, Hal McCray is my favorite because of his underwear when he's
2: crumbled. We could pull that up at break, right? I got to see that.
0: It was in the chat, so you can go check that out.
1: Oh, my gosh.
0: Your favorite player of all time, DeMarco said something that I need you to explain to me.
1: Okay.
0: That's coming up next. It's DeMarco and Travis Geters here on a Friday on ESPN LA.
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4: All right, one more. How was that? Is that all right?
2: I love it.
5: I like how you're gripping the mic, too.
6: Yeah, me. You're gripping real tight.
4: Okay.
6: You are gripping that thing real tight.
4: You said there's a hum. I'm trying to.
6: I know, but here's the thing.
7: I don't know if gripping it tight is going to make the hum go away.
6: Samboni, look, you're looking to your right at the computer screen, I assume.
4: Oh, so
6: but
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4: Here we go.
6: You know what I'm saying?
4: How about this?
6: That's going to look and sound a lot better.
7: 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Grip the bass.
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4: 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All right.
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4: That one. Tim Everett. We didn't talk about that.
5: Hold on. Let's listen.
4: Wait.
5: This is Mork and Mindy.
4: Yes.
5: Yeah.
4: Yeah. Nanu Nanu.
5: Shazbot.
4: Shazbot. I missed that show. That was fun. That was a great show.
5: Is that right?
4: Yeah, there you go. Yeah. It's like the Vulcans. Remember when he showed up on Happy Days? He took on the Fonz?
6: He goes,
5: Why do I remember that? I can't remember.
4: Stuff that's in there.
5: You know what we did not remember?
4: What?
5: Geometry. Jim versus Everett.
4: Dude. That's how do you make the nicest guy on the planet, Jim Everett, snap?
5: Is Jim Everett a nice guy?
4: He's a great guy. He was a pretty boy. He's basically the first Jared Goff.
6: I remember that one, man.
4: Made Jared Goff jump over a table.
7: Was that before your producing days?
5: Yeah. I went to work for Jim maybe 9 or 10 months later. Like, it was still fresh enough to where everybody knew Jim from that incident, which was colloquially referred to as the incident C. The incident.
4: Oh, my God.
5: But, yeah, no, I just missed it, but there was still some fallout.
4: You met Everett. Everett's a big dude.
5: You know, I never have. I thought you did.
4: I thought we did the show with him.
5: No, I've never done it. That was
4: Eric Dickerson.
5: Yeah, I've never done anything. I've tweeted back and forth with Jim Everett at one point in my life.
4: He's a big dude.
5: Yeah.
4: But he's a nice guy. But piss him off, you're going to catch the bear.
7: Remember people like, did that really happen? Like, was it real?
4: Was it real?
5: Oh, it was real.
4: Yeah. Oh, yeah.
5: It was real, all right.
4: It cemented Rome.
5: Yeah, it was memorable.
4: It was.
5: It was definitely memorable. Can I have you interpret something for me? Your favorite player of all time, Howie Long.
4: Howie Long.
5: Was doing a radio interview talking about the Rams.
4: Yes.
5: And he said that he was, quote, a bit disappointed last week and that he wants to see more production on third down situations. And then he said, and this is a quote, they don't have a closer on third down, a real closer, just a guy who throws the fear of God into you. And I think that impacts them.
4: Okay. Who's
5: the closer or who would he like to see? Are we talking offense, defense? What are we talking about?
4: Well, first, Howie can do no wrong. He's a god.
5: That's why I'm asking you.
4: That's why he's wearing 75. He's that guy. Do you know Seattle had to develop a way to hold him?
5: What do you mean hold him?
4: They had to develop a way to hold him.
5: Like,
4: because that rip
7: without
4: of his
7: it getting
4: was
7: called.
4: So strong, oh. he would just pick you up out of your shoe. So they had to develop a way to hold Howie Long.
5: Okay.
4: So yes, this is why.
5: Yeah.
4: I wanted to be Howie. I just couldn't grow the hair like that. But anyway, I think
5: I'd like to see you in a flat top, quite frankly.
4: But this is before we had the mullet.
5: Come on, that was dude.
4: That was my guy. But no, I think he's talking about defense because it can't be offense. You've got closers on offense.
5: Yeah.
4: Puka's a closer. Devontae's a closer.
5: Stafford's a closer.
4: You've got a list of tight ends, if they're healthy, they can close. Kyren has turned into a closer. So I think he means defense. It has to be, because if you look, that's the only thing that's missing. When I said the Rams are top 10 in defense, it's because they've only given up 145 yards passing per game. And they're doing a really good job against the run, like 100 yards even. So they're up there. But what they don't have is a bunch of sacks. They've got 7. I think Minnesota right now is at the top of the league with 14. There's about eight teams with 10 or more. The Rams are in the lower echelon as far as sacks.
5: Okay.
4: And there's only four guys on this team that have sacks, and Byron Young has 3.5 of them.
5: Mm.
4: So I think that's what he means. There's no one out there like a Miles or an Aaron Donald that says, here it comes.
5: So they have one. He's just not playing right now.
4: Correct.
5: Okay.
4: Yeah, he didn't see it on the field because they weren't there. I thought the closer that he was looking for was actually Chris Shula in those timely blitzes.
5: Mm.
4: You have to give him credit for dialing up those to get guys home because you were covering up for the fact that you don't have a closer.
5: Yeah.
4: And you make up for that with blitzes.
5: I'm really curious to see if they blitz more this week against Buffalo because it clearly was effective. Obviously, different personnel group with Buffalo than Philadelphia. Philadelphia, very shorthanded with what they had. No Saquon, no Devontae Smith, no Dallas Goedert. So there weren't a ton of weapons to try to counter that blitz with. But do you think they'll do more of it against Buffalo, or is that not a good idea?
4: You're going to have some pressures up. You're going to practice at least five or six from different personnel groups. You're going to send guys to Josh Allen. Just be careful because he's not just a running quarterback. He is legit pocket passer.
5: Yeah.
4: If he sees it coming, he's going to make you pay. So you have to be pretty smart about how you do it. But that's the thing. I hope Aaron plays. I hope Aaron shows up and plays because what Howie says is exactly right. You can't scheme it up against Josh Allen. He'll beat you. What you need is somebody to win one-on-one and take the game over and take the game to him. That's how you beat him before. You get these individual efforts to get guys in on Josh Allen and talk to him. It's going to be like this all day. They can't protect you from me. All that stuff. It can't come from the sideline. It's got to come from the field.
7: Do you feel like Miles would be back? And I know you get asked this a lot, but I haven't seen you this week. Do you think he's back? Because this the fourth week?
4: You guys know this about sports.
7: Yeah,
4: so Shohei's doing it right now.
7: Yeah.
4: No matter what you are or how much you got left, get your ass out there. We need you. Miles has got to go out there. They don't know. If you're 80% or less, the other team don't know. You're in uniform. They're going to respect you.
7: Yeah.
4: When Puka showed up, how fast was he? Who knows? Respect him.
5: Yeah.
4: You got to show up and be out there for your teammates. Same.
7: Because I was thinking of a closer. I mean, it's on the way at some point.
4: That's the closer.
7: Point.
4: Those two guys would be the closer. Miles Garrett would be the closer for this defense, for this football team.
7: Is there any weird injuries this week with the Rams that concern you with guys that, like, aren't the names, like, you know, that we talk about? Besides Ferguson.
4: Well, we've been talking about this for a minute when they signed Kendricks, the linebacker. Okay, why would you sign an aging linebacker to this football team and put him on practice squad? Is there something wrong with your backers? Don't know. But this is Nate Landman's 22nd consecutive start as a middle linebacker.
5: Yeah, the way he plays, too.
4: You'd probably think maybe he's got some owies, and he came out of San Fran or Australia with a shoulder, and I think he might have a thumb. So that's backup. So, but as far as everyone else, I think Parkinson, you're going to get back. Ferguson is on the mend. You may even get Watson back.
5: That's huge.
4: That's shocking.
7: That's the one that.
4: Yeah.
5: Separated shoulder.
4: Separated shoulder in your back. But that's what I mean. That's what these guys, this is what this season means.
5: That's what
4: I wouldn't want to miss it either.
5: I want to go back to Miles Garrett for a second because he will be eligible to play next week. Mm-hmm. As far as the time on the injured reserve list, he got to miss four. This will be the fourth game that he's out. So at least by rule, he's able to come back. But let's say the Rams beat Buffalo.
4: The Rams beat Buffalo.
5: Yes. And the Rams go in and beat Arizona.
4: Mm-hmm.
5: And then you got Vegas coming up. And he's, like you said a second ago, just to play this out, he's somewhere less than 100%. He's somewhere in the 80s. Do you not wait for him to, if you're winning games and you're taking care of your business, wouldn't you rather kick the can down the road a little bit and let him get back to 100%?
4: Unfortunately with him, it's up to him.
5: Yeah.
4: If he feels like he's ready to go, he's going out there. You know what I mean?
5: Yeah.
4: And the same thing, you would want him to go, but you need him versus Buffalo, but he's not. As soon as he's ready to go, put him on the field.
5: Okay.
4: As soon as he's eligible. If he says, I can play through it, put him out
7: there. And he's going to tell you.
4: Absolutely.
7: Right?
4: Okay. Yeah.
7: Yeah.
4: And once. That's the thing I like about Miles Garrett. He's only going to tell you once.
5: Yeah,
4: either I'm good or I'm not.
5: No, he's not going to talk your ear off.
4: No.
7: And by the way, guys, like when you say 145 yards passing.
4: Yeah, $145.
7: They addressed it.
5: Big time.
7: Right?
4: Well,
7: I mean, this was.
4: Put Philadelphia's struggling. That's going to, you know, kind of juke the numbers a little bit.
7: The Broncos offense was struggling as well.
4: Bo Nix.
5: Jameis.
7: Good point.
4: You're getting the real one on Monday.
5: Yeah,
4: so those numbers might change
5: maybe,
4: a little bit.
5: Maybe the realest one that there is. All right. We'll talk more Rams coming up later in the show. We're going to get into some NFL stuff in that 5 o'clock hour. What's coming up next is the Pechanga pick of the week. That's straight ahead. It's DeMarco and Travis Geters here on a Friday on ESPN LA.
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4: Oh, yeah. Easy.
5: Too easy, Will.
4: Too Adam's easy. Family.
5: Wednesday. Morticia.
4: Yeah. Gomez.
5: Gomez. That was it.
4: Lurch. Thing. Cousin Ed.
5: I always get them confused with the Munsters.
4: Oh, yeah. Munsters were cool, too.
5: Yeah.
4: I used to like the Munster
5: mixed
4: mobile.
5: Up a little bit. Yeah. All right, it's time
7: very
5: for
7: very similar families.
4: Yeah, well, they could call.
5: Probably lived on the same street. They probably hung out together.
7: Yeah. Good family. They probably got along really well.
4: Interesting mashup. Yeah.
5: All right, it is time for the Pechanga Pick of the Week, which means we need caller number 877-710-ESPN, 877-710-3776. If you are caller number seven, you're going to win a...

0: Pechanga Resort Casino prize when you give us your Pechanga Pick of the Week. Guido, let's start with you. What are you looking forward to this weekend?
1: I think Seattle, San Francisco.
2: Oh, big one.
1: Big game up in Seattle in the Northwest. San Francisco's 4-0. I think it's a big game for a lot of reasons. One, for that division,
2: yep,
1: that conference, and the fact that I don't want San Francisco to start the season 5-0. I'd like for them to get a loss, Rams to get a win, and now all of a sudden we're in that traffic jam again.
2: 0-0 for sure. Overtime. Just keep going. Beat each other up.
0: Yeah, lots of bumps and bruises.
2: Lots of bumps and bruises.
0: For sure.
2: Rollerball.
0: Rollerball would be good. Wilbert, how about you? What are you looking forward to seeing this weekend?
3: Definitely game one.
0: Oh, yeah.
3: Yes. Game one of... That's probably my
2: game
3: biggest
2: one of
3: pick.
2: What?
3: Definitely Rams Monday.
0: Bad guy over there. Yeah, Rams Monday. No, game one is
2: absolutely.
0: I
2: dude, come on.
0: You saw me watching this game and the games in here the last couple of days.
2: Yeah.
0: And now that we've gone into the next round, that pressure that comes along with this just keeps getting ratcheted up and up and up. I can't wait to see it. So I think Wilbert's is the right answer. I'll give you another one that I'm really excited to see. We'll talk about this coming up a little bit later on in the program. I'm excited to see UCLA and Oregon.
2: Yeah.
0: I really am. That Oregon's a one-loss team, a really ugly loss to Oklahoma State. I'm still not sure if they're good or not, but they kind of righted the ship with a win against SC. They're back at home in Eugene, and Bob Chesney has a chance to put a signature win on his schedule. They're UCLA's ranked, DeMarco.
2: Yes.
0: How hard is that to believe?
2: It's completely hard.
0: Yeah.
2: Yeah.
1: Bob Chesney has a chance to get a signature win before Lincoln Riley.
2: Oh,
0: absolutely.
2: That's crazy.
0: You're absolutely right.
1: That is insanity if you think about it.
2: Is the program dead? I whispered that to Chris earlier.
0: No, it's sick.
2: Yeah.
0: It's not dead, but it's ailing.
2: And UCLA is, like I said, exciting right now.
0: They've gotten it. Culture matters.
2: Yeah, it does.
0: Charisma
2: matters.
0: Coaching matters.
2: Yes, that is the most important game on the West Coast right now is UCLA, Oregon.
0: What about you tomorrow?
2: It's hard to go against game one because it matters. Most of these teams, if they lose, you still have a shot at the World Series or a championship or whatever you're going after. Game one's huge. And when you think about the Miz versus Scooble, I mean, that's where casual fans get in on this.
0: Oh, yeah.
2: You could sell, like Don King could promote this.
0: Yeah, it's great.
2: Godzilla King Kong. Can't wait for this. I was going to ask you this. Are we only going to see The Miz once in this series?
0: No. You'll see him. I wouldn't even be surprised. Even if the Dodgers win all three games, like games one, two, and three, I wouldn't be shocked if they ran it back out there in game four.
2: Okay.
0: I think there's virtually no scenario where you only see him once.
1: And if it goes seven, you might see him out of the pen.
0: You might see him three times in a seven-game series.
2: Yes.
0: Yeah.
2: The biggest game of the weekend is obviously the Dodgers and the Brewers. That's why I'm picking Rams and Bills on Monday night. That's the Pechanga pick of the week.
0: Not a bad one.
1: Is game five on your radar for the Guardians and the White Sox?
0: Yeah.
1: Elimination.
0: The White Sox are about to do a really bad thing.
2: To
0: win two games on the road, you get two coming home. You just got to win one of the two. They missed out on, but now they got to go back to Cleveland to try to go
2: a really
0: win again.
2: Hard thing.
0: Yeah, they had this thing on the 1 foot line. They couldn't punch it into the
1: city, ready to explode.
0: Yeah, you know what? They haven't clinched a series at home in 120 years.
1: That made no sense.
0: It's just bananas. Just bananas. Just weird. And they've had, I mean, they won the World Series not that long ago.
1: Is that AJ Pierzynski?
2: No one would know that. 120 years?
0: Yeah.
2: Yeah, no one
0: It's been
2: knows
0: a while.
2: That. Yeah.
0: All right, let's go to Lawndale and Joshua. Joshua, what is your Pechanga pick of the week?
4: My pick of the week is that the Raiders are going to go into New England and they are going to win. They're going to show everybody that they are the team that they have been and no tuck need and none of that. They're going to win and that is going to be the pick of the week, baby.
2: I like that pick. I had to remind myself, right? I give Raider fans a lot of heat because it's fun in L.A., right? Fan base stuff. But I have a lot of family members that live and die with the Raiders that never gave up their fandom, just like Greg.
0: Yeah.
2: So I'm kind of rooting for the Raiders low-key. And I think they're for real. I think they beat the Patriots this week.
0: Do you really?
2: I do. I think the Raiders announced their presence with authority by beating the Patriots.
0: Okay.
2: The team that was just in the Super Bowl. And not sure if it's going to hold, but early season hype, I think they beat the Patriots.
0: I'm not a Raider fan, but I deeply respect Raider fans.
2: Yeah.
0: They are as loyal as you're ever going to find.
2: Correct.
0: They are in. The Raiders have been terrible for a quarter century, basically.
2: They're Browns fans with championships.
0: Yeah. And they will never say anything bad about their team. They're with them no matter what.
2: They will say bad stuff about their team. You just can't say anything bad about their team.
0: There you go. That's a better way of saying it. It's like I can call my brother a name, you can't do it.
2: You can't chance. Yes. Yeah,
0: they're incredible fans.
1: And what a turnaround they've had. I mean, what happens when you bring in a couple offensive linemen and all of a sudden you protect a veteran quarterback? They got, what, the least pass rush rate in the league against them? Maybe the second to last. So he's just kind of chilling back there, picking people apart.
0: Absolutely.
2: Like it. Protect him. 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Not sure about Genty, though.
0: Yeah, he's banged up a little bit.
2: Yeah.
0: All right, Josh, you won your prize. DeAndre will take care of you on that. Make sure that you get all your information. You get to go enjoy Pechanga, which is an incredible spot.
2: And one more. The biggest college game is Georgia-Bama. If you're into college football.
0: It's supposed to rain like crazy.
1: By the way, 3 versus 6. You're right. Is that 4:30 maybe?
2: The biggest game of the week.
1: Right during the game.
0: What you just described right there is my only criticism, and it's a minor criticism, but I believe it, is that when you put a college football playoff in position, that game becomes far less interesting to me.
2: Because,
0: You can lose that game and you're still right in the middle of it.
2: True, but it hurts you.
0: It
2: helps you to win.
0: It helps you to win, but if you lose that game and you just go take care of your business against the rest of them, you still go, you get a chance to run it back.
2: True. But it does matter. If you get that second loss close to the end,
0: matters, but you're out. The other thing was always, if you, whoever lost that game, you go to the back of the line.
2: Oh, you're done.
1: That's what that game used to mean, and it was amazing. Wait, you're telling me October 10th?
0: And think about, Oregon losing to Oklahoma State. You're done.
2: You can rebuild
0: now. You can rebuild. You can go in there and like two lost teams out of the SEC and the Big Ten. They're going to the playoff.
2: That's true.
0: You got a chance to do it 100 different ways. All right. You know what we're going to do next, DeMarco?
2: Hal McCray.
0: We can listen to Hal McCray again. I'm here for that. I like that Geeter had not seen that one. That was a new one for you.
1: No, I hadn't seen it in a long time.
0: Oh, okay.
1: Yes. I knew I had it on my list, but I didn't know. I couldn't believe how long it was.
0: Yeah.
1: I forgot he threw everything off. I remember the Long Johns.
0: The rage is palpable.
2: Oh, yeah.
0: It's terrific.
1: Kurt Bavakwa was another one that we were talking about in the break.
0: Kurt Bavakwa couldn't hit water if he fell out of a
2: blank
1: and I'm shocked. Yeah, we didn't have that one.
0: That's tremendous. Right. Yeah. You may hear it at some point.
1: Yeah, yeah,
0: little tip or no tip is coming up next. It's DeMarco and Trav. ESPN LA.
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14: tip or no tip time. 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
15: Sorry, there's no producer Laura here. It's DeAndre's here.
0: Producer D.
15: Producer D, yeah.
2: You sounded like the monster man.
0: Didn't he? Graveyard smash.
2: There's no Laura.
15: All right, so just to go into the NBA lane, one of the Kings owner, and I'm going to butcher his name, but Vivek, and I do not know how to pronounce his last name. So
2: Vivek?
15: Vivek, and then I believe it's Ranadive.
0: Ranadive.
2: Okay, yeah. There you go.
15: Okay,
2: Carlo had your back. He was ready.
15: So he had like a team outing just to kind of get the chemistry and everyone together, kind of get some team bonding. But apparently it turned the wrong way. It was a dinner that I was playing with players, executives, and coaches, and it turned into a roast where he poked fun at all the ways they have been failing throughout their previous seasons. So I don't understand why he took this approach, knowing that the Sacramento Kings, we understand that they really haven't got back to the light the beam days with the De'Aaron Fox and Domantas Sabonis. So tip or no tip, this is the worst way to try to bring your team together heading into the season.
2: Sounds like it. I mean, why would you bring up their failures? Aren't you supposed to like minimize that and maximize their successes? Pretty bad.
0: Yeah.
2: You know, Vermeil would do that when he'd have his wine parties.
1: Yeah,
2: but he would do
1: smart.
2: It after a couple of bottles. He wouldn't know he was doing it. You know what
1: you
2: I mean?
1: Also have a guy like Darius Acuff Jr., who's a rookie. Like, they don't know about the past, really don't care. And also, I know that guy's not a great owner.
0: Yeah.
1: And you do some dumb things, and I think you already have that kind of, like, let's build up some trust. Let's build up relationship. Let's have a good season, and then we roast each other.
0: Here's the purpose of a roast. If you go back and look at these celebrity roasts over time,
2: yes.
0: Who's getting roasted typically?
2: Everyone.
0: Right. But the person that's like in the hot seat on that particular day is usually very famous and very successful.
2: Oh, yeah.
0: And the whole point of roasting somebody like Brad Pitt is
2: take him down a notch.
0: That Brad Pitt has just aced life, so we're going to talk about all the things that didn't go
2: Tom
0: exactly
2: Brady,
0: right.
2: Take
0: right?
2: Him down
1: yeah, you roast
2: yeah.
1: the goats.
0: When your identity is you're a garbage organization.
1: and your decisions have sucked.
0: And then you point out that you're a garbage organization.
2: Yeah.
0: A roast is not particularly, you could roast Magic Johnson, James Worthy, Kareem Abdul-Jabbar, Michael Cooper. You could roast those guys because all they did was win and go to the finals. Yeah. Can't roast the Kings. They sting.
2: Well,
0: it's a terrible decision.
2: Well,
15: I don't understand why he took that approach. I mean, again, the Sacramento Kings have not.
2: Let's see how they perform.
15: Yeah.
2: Might work.
15: We'll see.
2: It might have worked.
15: All right, so I'm a big Adam Sandler fan. Like I love majority of his movies. Mm-hmm. I think what he does as far as like going out and playing random pickup games is actually
1: awesome.
15: Really, really, you know, enthusiastic.
2: It
15: is very, very fun. So he, you know, they're in the works right now doing Grown Ups 3, which is like, okay. But I feel like Grown Ups is kind of, that movie's kind of hit his mark. I feel like there's certain movies you should
0: run its course.
15: Yeah, it's run its course. Like you don't have to remake it a third time. So I'm kind of indifferent. So tip or no tip. There's certain movies that you know, just have to leave it as is. There's no need to do it.
2: I'll go tip on that. Some movies, I mean, you go one step too far, but if they make money and they're popular, there's going to be a sequel and another and another. To me, you can't make enough Rockies. Keep going.
1: You can't make enough Star Wars. Fast and Furious is on what number?
2: Let's go.
1: But, you know, I'm with you. It's a tip for sure, DeAndre, because I just feel there are those movies where they try too hard to make it as good. And like you said, it's almost like they don't care if it's as good. They're just making money and the product suffers.
0: If we don't want Grown Ups Part 3 or Rocky Part 7 or Star Wars Part 47, we need to stop attending the movies.
2: Right.
0: That say, we're done with this, and they'll move on to something else.
2: Yes.
0: Yeah, but if we keep going, they're going
1: to
0: keep making.
1: Travis, when you and I were growing up, and DeMarco, do you remember European Vacation? And you're like, wait, what happened to Russ and the sister?
2: Oh,
1: the different people.
2: Yes. That sucks.
0: It's a very good point. They keep bringing back Clark and Ellen, which kind of saves
1: Ellen,
0: it. And Cousin Eddie and whatever the aunt's name is. Here's the problem with European Vacation, which is not a great movie. Christmas Vacation is a great movie.
2: Yes.
0: And again, brand new family along the way. So sometimes you can pull the plane out of a nosedive.
15: Yeah. All right. I got one more for you guys. Going to run up on the break. But I saw this came across my Instagram, and it was with the New York, you know, with the New York Mets. And what they did this season is they went around and are interviewing single women. Ooh. And they pitched their idea as far as the type of man that they want.
2: Oh, boy.
15: And they're going out. There's certain women that are saying, like, I want a guy that has a 401k savings.
2: Okay.
15: I want to have this, this, and this.
2: Check.
15: And there's other ones out there saying, I want a man that has, you know, their stuff together. And then they have the
2: idea. Check.
15: And then, they want children, all this different type of stuff. But I feel like asking someone like that on social media is kind of the wrong way to go about things. And them trying to do this hookup on social media doesn't necessarily work out. So tip or no tip, if you want to try to meet someone, you should just go back to the old ways and just, you know, go to the bar and meet somebody.
2: Tip. Yes. I agree totally. If you want to meet someone real, but if you want to just hang out, then, you know, your phone works.
0: You want to swipe, I don't know if right or left's a
2: whatever
0: good one,
2: it is,
0: but yeah, whatever it is.
1: No comment.
2: The button, yeah.
1: DeAndre, it's about connection, right? Go do it the real way. Pick up the phone, call somebody, okay?
15: I'm just tired
1: meet
15: him
1: at the bar.
15: You know what? It bothers me.
1: Take him to dinner.
15: I met my girlfriend through a mutual friend, and I actually took the time to, like, actually be on, like, phone call with her, get to know her, and, like, go out the way and, like, hey, I'm going to plan this date for us. I feel like our generation is cursed because all we do is go straight to social media. Hey, let me go ahead and slide in their DMs and see if they respond.
1: Hey, I'm not opposed to everybody taking their shot.
2: No, do your thing.
1: But I'm just saying, we're about talking to find love,
2: you had to walk over there.
1: I think it works better when you go out there.
0: I think DeMarco's spot on. If you're just looking to meet somebody for a moment or two,
1: take your shot.
0: Knock yourself out.
2: Cup of coffee.
0: If you're looking to meet somebody that you might want to spend enough time to call it a relationship with,
2: right,
0: then you can meet them through an app, but just assume that everything on the app is a lie and actually get to know them.
2: Yes.
0: Like you could, that first meeting could be app introduced, but just actually ask real questions, get to know each other, because everybody lies about everything
2: all the time. That's right.
15: I think the Dodgers did something like that where you can buy like a ticket and it's supposed to be like you meet somebody, like they hook you up.
2: Everybody's trying to hook people up.
0: Yeah.
2: Who had the Magic City night?
15: That was Atlanta Hawks.
2: Oh, see, they're going one step beyond. We're going straight to the club.
1: With lemon pepper wings.
2: Right.
0: We grew up in an era where you didn't have an option that it was easy to meet people. You had to go to the bar. You had to go to the party. You had to meet a mutual friend that would say, hey, I know somebody that you had to kind of put yourself out there. This is just no, no, no.
1: You had to have dialogue.
2: You had to have a little rap. The first time I heard my heartbeat through my throat was walking towards Tracy Ferguson. Right. I'm going in.
0: Did it work?
2: Yeah, it worked.
0: Yeah.
2: Absolutely. I'm going
0: in. She bought it?
2: Absolutely. Smackdown. Let's go. All fifth grade D-Far.
0: Fifth grade.
2: You can share my lunch.
1: Yes, sir, D-Far.
0: You shared your fruit roll-up?
2: Absolutely.
0: You could have half my grapefruit roll-up.
1: Do you remember being on your phone, like under the covers, trying to make, you know, have calls late at night?
0: There was nothing scarier than having to call a girl in junior high school.
1: Especially, like, if you're doing it at night, like, you're trying to, like, and she knows she's trying to do it before her parents wake up. Yeah, that was tough stuff.
2: Hey, hi.
1: And by the way, people, the phone used to ring. That's what we're talking about. It was really gnarly.
0: I think, and you're afraid if her dad or her sister or somebody else picked up.
2: You can hear it.
0: Yeah.
2: Somebody's on the line.
0: Maybe some of our listeners know this, maybe not. I've known my wife. We just celebrated our 29th anniversary last month. We've known each other since the seventh grade. Okay. We didn't start dating until high school, but we've known each other for a very long time. And in high school, I had a crazy crush on her and she was very uninterested in my deal.
2: Oh.
0: Okay.
2: Heartbreak.
0: But I was going to call, like, I was too scared to call her. Like, I don't want to have my heart broken. I don't want to be, And my buddy John Espenshide said to me, if you don't call her, I'm going to.
2: Oh, boy.
1: Okay, Johnny.
2: And I did it.
1: What's his name?
0: That's it.
1: I like him.
0: You did it. And literally, he was the one of the best men at my wedding.
2: And
0: he told that story.
2: He says,
0: I wasn't kidding.
1: Friendship.
0: I was literally going to do it.
1: That's so good.
0: That sometimes fear is a tremendous motivator.
2: He spoke at your wedding? He told that story.
0: Yes, he did.
2: What if he turned to Susan's? I still love you. I love you still.
0: I think I had her at that point.
1: At that point, Trav's like,
0: maybe it might have worked out for him.
1: That's funny, man.
0: All right. Our NFL picks against the spread, and I need to find a coin because I'm officially out. Nope. We're doing that next. It's DeMarco and Travis, ESPN LA.
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19: 20-10 touchdown USC and a game maker for USC. How do you do?
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20: Trojans head east on Saturday in search of a first-ever win at Penn State.
19: He's up to King Miller. 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Touchdown, USC.
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